Hallelujah. Hallelujah. Jesus didn't say, oh, you blasphemy. I'm not God. What are you? No. He received the accolades. Hallelujah, somebody. Because he is God in flesh. Amen. He is our Lord. He is our God. Little children, keep yourselves from idols. This is the true God. Amen, somebody. And eternal life. Little children, keep yourselves. Amen. From idols. Amen. Hallelujah. He's the risen Christ. He's the one that died on the cross for your sin. This gospel is real. It's not a figment of the imagination. It's not a fairy tale. Amen. It's not a fable. Hallelujah. It's real. All the evidence is here. And hallelujah, Thomas, amen, was there. He didn't believe the apostles. He didn't believe the woman's testimony. He didn't believe the two that walked to Emmaus. Why not? These people were not known to lie. They were of the utmost righteous character, amen, pious character, not known to lie, not known to do those kind of things, amen, somebody. Hallelujah. We know that Peter lied three times. We understand that, but not all of them did that, amen. And that was not the character of Peter. So they had the utmost character of telling the truth. And so what you find, amen, is these apostles told Thomas. Thomas said, no, I'm not going to do it. And not, even if I see him, unless I put my finger, I won't believe. So Jesus said, okay, if that's what you want, Thomas, do it. Reach. Put your finger there in my nail pierced hand. Your hand in my side, Thomas. He said, my Lord and my God. And what did Jesus say after that? Jesus said unto him, Thomas, in verse 29, because thou hast seen me, thou hast believed. Blessed are they that have not seen and yet have believed. He said, blessed are they that have not seen but yet have believed. This is what I want to focus on. We know the apostles, amen, saw the resurrected Christ. Amen. We know that they did, and they went out and preached the gospel. Amen. And as Peter preached on the day of Pentecost, 3,000 souls were saved. Amen. Added to the church. We know, amen, that Paul on the road to Damascus saw the risen, resurrected Christ, and he believed on him, amen, and it turned him from a persecutor, a murderer of the church of God, into his greatest preacher, amen. But not everybody saw his resurrection. I never saw his resurrection with my physical eyes. You probably never saw his physical resurrection with your physical eyes, right? Or put your finger in his nail pierced hand right now, or your hand in his side, huh? When people say, how can you know it's true? Or how do you know anything's true? By the facts and the evidence, right? The circumstantial evidence we have all there. And then we have direct testimony. The Bible says even 500 people saw Christ, his resurrection at one time. He stayed around for 40 days, amen? Whereby people realize, amen, that he is a resurrected Christ. To prove it to everybody, right? To those that believe, huh? And now, he said, blessed are they, amen? Blessed are they that have not seen and yet have believed. Hallelujah. Why do we believe today? Because, amen, of all the evidence before us, the fulfillment of Bible prophecy, amen, that he was to die on the cross for our sins. He was wounded for our transgression, bruised for our iniquities. The chastisement of our peace was upon him. And by his stripes, we are healed, amen. Hallelujah. You will not leave thy holy one to see corruption. Amen. Means that he would rise from the dead, which he did, as the Bible says. Amen. All the prophetic utterances fulfilled in him. How can we not believe? Amen. So Bible's a blessed are ye. Hallelujah. Blessed are they. Amen. With that have not seen yet have believed. I've not seen his resurrection. One day I will. Amen. One day the whole world will. As we understand in the book of Revelation. Turn me in the book of Revelation for a moment here. Amen. The book of Revelation, praise God, chapter number 1. Amen. We understand that the whole world is going to see this resurrection. Amen. But the Bible says up to that point, blessed are they, amen, that have not seen and yet have believed. Revelation chapter number 1. Amen. Praise the Lord. The Bible says here in Revelation chapter number 1, amen. And we go down to verse number 6. Rather, go to verse 7. Behold, he cometh with clouds, and every eye shall see him. And they also which pierced him, and all kindreds of the earth shall wail because of him. Even so, amen. The Bible says here, I love it, every eye,
amen, shall see him. Who? The resurrected Christ. Every single eye is going to see his resurrection. Amen. Not just Thomas, not just the apostles. Amen. Not just Paul, but the Bible says everyone is going to see his resurrected, his resurrection from the dead. Amen. The whole world. But they're going to mourn. They're not rejoicing like the apostles were. They're going to mourn. Why? Because they know judgment is coming. The Lord cometh with 10,000s of his saints to execute judgment, the Bible says. Against who? The ungodly. We see in Jude chapter 1, amen, verse 14 and 15. So we realize that that's why they're going to mourn. They know that he's coming to judge the quick and the dead. 2 Timothy chapter number 4, verse 1, right? He's coming to judge the quick and the dead, the Bible says. And so when the world sees his resurrection, amen, they, amen, are going to realize that they made the biggest mistake of their life. It's going to lead to damnation because they didn't repent. But the Bible says, blessed are they that have not seen yet believe. Amen? We have not seen his resurrection, but we know it's true based upon the word. Hallelujah. You know, in the court of law, they said, you know, if it's beyond a reasonable doubt, they will make a conviction. Beyond a reasonable doubt. This is more than beyond a reasonable doubt. This is beyond any doubt. Infallible proofs. Hallelujah, somebody. And how do I know that he changed all this piece of evidence? Because I tasted the gospel myself. Taste and see that the Lord is good. I tried the Lord myself. Amen. In December of 1989, I got saved. I was born again by the Spirit of God, 15 years old, in hip-hop music. Amen. In my grandfather's home. Amen. I got down on my knees. My cousins from England came and witnessed to me about being born again. And I said, not right now, maybe when I'm 85 years old and all that. And all of a sudden, it was like God spoke to my heart. If you die right now, where would you go? I knew I'd go to hell. And I got down on my knees. I said, Lord Jesus, forgive me. And I felt the presence of God. Amen. I felt the presence of God. Hallelujah. Transformed my life. Praise God. And I became born again by his Spirit. Hallelujah. And then later on, he filled me with the Holy Ghost, spake in tongues, called me into the ministry to preach his word. Amen. And so I know that the Lord is good. Amen. I know that he is real. I know this gospel is real, not just by the evidence that we've spoken about. Amen. All the circumstantial evidence, all the eyewitness accounts of the direct evidence. But I tasted and seen myself that the Lord is good. And I found out that he is good, that he changed me, saved me, transformed my life. And he will do the same for anybody who wants to be saved. It doesn't matter who you are. Amen. Even today in this perverse world that we're living today, Christ will deliver you, save you, and give you everlasting. But blessed are they that have not seen yet believe. Amen. Because we didn't see. We didn't ask to put our finger in his hand. His hands and put our hands in his side. The Bible talks about the nails. Jehovah's Witnesses say, oh no, he was only on a stake. A stick. You know? With one hand and with two hands like this and a nail going through the two hands. What a lie. The Bible says right here, amen, in the Word of God as we're about to close, amen. The Bible says here in the Bible, in the Word of God, and back to John's Gospel, chapter 20. Lost my place here, so okay, I'll get back to it. Amen. In John's Gospel, chapter 20. And it says concerning the nails. Amen. Hallelujah. So the Bible says here. Amen. Then say these to Thomas, reach into thy finger, and behold my hands, and reach into thy hand, and thrust it into my side, and be not faithless, but believing. Amen. And that's when he, of course, said, my Lord and my God. But let's go back a few verses. Amen. The Bible's in verse 25. The other disciples therefore said unto him, we have seen the Lord. They're talking to Thomas. But he said unto them, except I shall see in his hands the print of the nails. More than one nail, right? That's why, because it shows, it proves he died on a cross, not a stake. Huh? The print of the nails, one nail, two nails in his hands. Amen. He died on a cross. On a cross. It's not, oh, that's wrong. No, it's not wrong. It's the Bible. Amen? And he rose from the dead. So why don't people believe today? Why don't people believe today? Because of the hardness of the hearts. The Bible says, why don't they believe today? It's because they have pleasure in unrighteousness, according to 2 Thessalonians chapter number 2, verses 10 through 12.
They have pleasure in their sin. Men love darkness rather than light because the deeds are evil. They don't want to come to the light. They know their conscience pricks them. They see creation. It convicts them. If there's something created, there must be a creator. If there's something made, there must be a maker, right? Talk to an atheist. He said, oh, I don't believe there's no God. I said, how do you know there's no God? They go, oh, how do you know there is? Well, let me tell you. If there's creation, there must be a creator. If there's something made, there must be a maker. If there's design, there must be a designer. Oh, well, I don't know about the Bible. I don't know about the Bible. The Bible's not true. Really? He didn't rise from the dead. Simon Greenleaf, I mentioned this so many times, one of the founders of the Harvard School of Law. I'll say it again. Went out to disprove the resurrection. Look at the all eyewitness accounts of the resurrection. Look at all the credibility of the eyewitnesses. And he said, the resurrection of Jesus Christ is one of the most foundational proofs of history. Why? Because by the evidence, he says, we're just looking at the evidence, he rose from the dead. They even admitted that they didn't believe it, he said. His own disciples, his own, the people that he ate with, that walked with him, that talked with him, that heard him speak, that worshipped him, they didn't even believe in the resurrection when they heard it. Huh? Because the Lord wanted to prove it. Hallelujah, somebody. He wanted to show it. Amen. He wanted to solidify it. He wanted to make it concrete that he rose up from the dead. Amen. Because if he didn't rise up from the dead, we are yet in our sins. But now, hallelujah, he rose up from the dead. He's no longer in the grave. He's up from the grave. Up from the grave he arose with a mighty triumph over his foes. He arose a victor from the dark domain, and he lives forever with the saints to reign. He arose. Hallelujah. Christ arose. Amen, somebody. He's alive. We don't serve a dead Savior today. Amen. And so the Bible says, blessed are ye that believe, amen, which have not seen. Hallelujah. Believing the truth without seeing the resurrection. Believing the truth without seeing the resurrection with yourself, with your own eye. Amen. We know it's true. That's why there's no problem to die for this gospel. That's why many Christians over the centuries have died for it. They know it's true. Amen. And they know that heaven's real. The Bible says, amen. Hallelujah. In John's gospel, chapter 20. And many other signs truly to Jesus in the presence of his disciples in verse 30, which are not written in this book, but these are written that ye might believe that Jesus is the Christ, the Son of God, and that believing ye might have life through his name. Amen. Believe the truth. Don't believe a lie, somebody. Don't believe the Bible's full of mistakes. Don't believe the Bible's errors. Don't believe the lie, amen, that the world's trying to tell you that the scriptures are not true. Those are lies from the pit of hell. Amen. Believe the word of God. Amen, somebody. Believe what God said. If God tells you to turn from your sin, you better do it. Why? Because judgment's coming. When the Bible says repent, for the kingdom of God is at hand, you better listen, because judgment is coming. Why? Because he rose from the dead. Hallelujah. Praise God, somebody. It's a testimony against this perverse world. Amen. Then hallelujah. Amen. He rose up from the dead. You cannot stop it. Amen. This gospel. Hallelujah. If you want to come to Jesus, no power in hell can keep you from coming to him. You can repent of all your sins. God will forgive you, amen, if you come to him, repent, and cast yourself upon the Savior for salvation. Believe on the Lord Jesus Christ, and thou shalt be saved in thy household. I thank God I got saved. Now my household's saved by his grace. Amen, somebody. Hallelujah. We thank God for that. And you can be saved today when you trust the risen Savior and not believe a lie of the devil. He rose up from the dead. Do you realize what I'm preaching? He's really right now at the right hand of God the Father. As a word to leave in my microphone into your ear. Amen, somebody. He rose up from the dead. He's sitting at the right hand of God the Father. When Brother Stephen was stoned, the Bible says, amen, he looked up to heaven, past the first and the second heaven, into the third heaven, and he saw Jesus standing on the right hand of God the Father. Amen, somebody. Are you hearing what I'm preaching? This Bible is true. The evidence is there. And that's why, blessed are ye, amen, who believe and yet have not seen his resurrection, because the evidence is real. We believe the testimony that's there. We believe what the scriptures teach, and we know it will come to pass, because nothing in the Bible, amen, has been in error, amen, or has been a mistake. It's all, amen, been perfectly come to pass, has been perfectly come to pass to the exact detail, and there's more to come to pass. His resurrection is real. Salvation is real. Now we know that our sins can be forgiven. Amen. We know that heaven is real. We know the Bible is true. Why? Amen. Well, the resurrection solidifies it. Amen.
We know Bible prophecy was there anyway. But the resurrection solidifies that Jesus, we know Bible prophecy was there anyway. But the resurrection solidifies that Jesus Christ is the Messiah, that he is the Christ.

what will be born of you, Mary, will be called the Son of the Highest. He rose up from the dead. Now today your sins can be forgiven. You can come and know the Lord. You can be saved by his grace. Amen. You can be born again by his Spirit. All you have to do is come to him and say, Lord, I believe. I believe, Lord Jesus. Amen. I believe. John said, I believe. Amen. He believed when he went to the tomb. Amen. Hallelujah. The disciples believed when they saw him. And now Thomas said, until I put my finger, my hand in his side, finger in his hand, Thomas. Amen. That was because Jesus knows there would be those that would want to do that. And now we have it right in the Bible. Amen. For those that would come with that argument. Right in Scripture. Thomas, amen, takes their place. Hallelujah. Thomas said, I already did what you guys wanted to suggest. And I saw him. He's real. Amen. Just believe the word. You're blessed if you believe it. Because, amen, then you will go to heaven, the Bible says. You'll have everlasting life. You'll escape from hell. And you'll receive everlasting life. As I close, this is why, amen, former homosexuals, former transgenders, former, amen, adulterers, fornicators, liars, thieves, amen, murderers, gamblers, drunkards, amen, hallelujah. Former people that love the world, love going to the movies, love listening to ungodly music. Why? They came to the Lord and got saved when they repented of all their sins. They tried this gospel and they realized it's real. It's not a figment of the imagination. It's real. He's a real living Savior. And he really delivered me. And he really saved me. Because he's alive. Amen? And he's real. And he transforms any life that comes to him in genuine repentance and genuine faith. Let's stand. Amen? Hallelujah. The resurrection of Jesus Christ. A risen Savior. Amen? Hallelujah. You can be saved today. You don't know the Lord, you could be redeemed today. No matter what sin you're involved in, Christ can save you. Christ will save you and will deliver you if you come to him by faith and genuine repentance. Amen? Don't listen to this lying church world that says you can remain in your sin and still be saved. It's a lie. The Bible says the wages of sin is not salvation. The wages of sin is death. The Bible says, he that soweth to the flesh shall of the flesh reap salvation. No. It says, he that soweth to the flesh shall of the flesh reap corruption. You sow to your flesh, it leads to hell. It doesn't lead to heaven. And we've been telling people, oh, move to the, you know, you're going to move into your new level next year. Move into your this and that. Moving, it's a lie. Huh? All you're doing is moving your money from your pocket to the pocket of the preacher telling you them lies. Huh? Sow your faith seed in our ministry. Nothing wrong with sowing a seed, amen, and believing God and giving to the Lord's work. But God, this is not a magic jackpot, right? This is believing the gospel. I mean, yes, the Bible does say given it shall be given to you, but these people are using it, amen, as a means to pervert the gospel, amen, and to become rich off the backs of the people of God. It's a lie. Why don't we preach the gospel, preach about salvation, preach redemption, amen? This is what the Bible wants us to do, because souls need to be saved, amen, and be redeemed and believe in the risen Christ and be born again. Turn from your sins and come to Christ today. If you do not know the Lord as your Savior and as your Lord, you can be saved today. You can repent of your sins and receive the Lord Jesus Christ by faith alone to be your Savior and Lord. Just pray this prayer with me. If you do not know the Lord as your Savior and Lord, if you're not born again, you can be saved. Prayer itself can't save you. But if you pray this prayer unto the Lord Jesus Christ, who's risen from the dead, he will save you. Amen. He will deliver you and he will set you free. Dear Lord Jesus, I'm a sinner. I believe you died on the cross for my sin. I believe you rose again from the dead according to the Holy Scriptures. The evidence proves this, Lord. Lord Jesus, I turn away from my sins. I come to you by faith, and I receive you alone as my only way to heaven, as my only means of salvation, and my only way of redemption. Lord Jesus, come into my heart and be my Lord and my Savior. And by the help of the Holy Ghost, I will live for you. I will serve you. I'm going to walk with you all the days of my life. In your name, in Jesus' name, amen. Praise God. You pray that prayer. Go on our website, internationaldeliveranceministries.org. You'll see the salvation tab. Go down. You'll see a booklet there. It says what it means to be born again, absolutely free online. You can read as many copies. You can copy as many copies as you like. Amen. And give it out to as many people that

0: you know, who've come to the Lord, that will assist them in their new walk with Christ. Amen. No gift is too large. No gift is too small if you want to give to this ministry. Amen. But we're not here to say give because, you know, all of a sudden it's going to be your best year in this world and all this kind of rubbish. Amen. You give because you want to support the work of the Lord, and God will bless you. Amen. As you give to his work and do his will. Amen. He will not meet, amen, your greeds. He will meet your needs. Amen. Praise God. And the number one need is salvation. If you don't know him, is to be saved. Amen. If you knew him, is to be, if you know him, you need to be used by God and be filled with the Holy Ghost. Amen. With the initial evidence of speaking with other tongues as the Spirit gives the utterance. We love you. We're praying for you. God bless. Praise God.
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0: Well, praise the Lord. Amen. God is good. Hallelujah. Thank you, Jesus. Amen. Amen. God is so good. It's good to be here in the house of the Lord. Amen. Amen. You believe it? Say amen. Praise the Lord, somebody. God is good. Amen. And to give the Lord all the praise, all the glory, and all the honor, amen, that he alone deserves. Praise God. God is so good. And so we give God all the thanks and all the praise that he alone deserves. Amen. If you have your Bibles, please be so kind to turn with me to John's Gospel, the fourth chapter. John's Gospel, chapter number four. Amen. And, of course, we're reading from the King James Version of the Bible. Amen. Hallelujah. As these modern Bibles are leaving verses out causing confusion, we're going to stick with our King James Version of the Bible. John's Gospel, chapter number four. Amen. Let's all stand as we hear from the word of the Lord at this time. Amen. Praise God. John's Gospel, chapter number four. Amen. Hallelujah. And we are going to begin to read, amen, from verse 7. But before we do that, we're going to pray. Amen. Father, we give you thanks and praise, O God, that we can come before your presence. Help us, Lord, to, Lord, be true worshipers of the true living God of you, Lord, and worshiping you, Lord, in spirit and in truth, O God. Hallelujah. Worshiping you, magnifying your name. Living and walking in holiness, having the fear of the Lord, abiding in Christ, abiding in the vine, O God, and walking in your spirit according to the word of God. We give you thanks and praise because you're coming soon with those sent into salvation, Lord. And so that we will not be cast into the lake of fire, God, with those who are hypocrites, O God, and who deny and reject your word. We pray, God, help us always be humble and to serve you. We pray this in Jesus' name. And everybody said, amen. John's Gospel, chapter number four, praise God. And we are going to, amen, begin. Let's begin at verse 4. And he must needs go through Samaria. Then cometh he to a city of Samaria, which is called Sychar, near the parcel of ground that Jacob gave to his son Joseph. Now Jacob's well was there. Jesus, therefore, being wearied with his journey, sat thus on the well, and it was about the sixth hour. There cometh a woman of Samaria to draw water. Jesus saith unto her, give me to drink. Amen. For his disciples are gone away unto the city to buy meat. Then saith the woman of Samaria unto him, how is it that thou, being a Jew, askest drink of me, which am a woman of Samaria? For the Jews have no dealings with the Samaritans. Jesus answered and said unto her, if thou knewest the gift of God and who it is that say to thee, give me to drink, thou wouldest have asked him, and he would have given thee living water. Hallelujah. The woman saith unto him, sir, thou hast nothing to draw with, and the well is deep. From whence then hast thou that living water? Art thou greater than our father Jacob, which gave us the well and drank thereof himself, his children and his cattle? Jesus answered and said unto her, whosoever drinketh of this water shall thirst again, but whosoever drinketh of the water that I shall give him shall never thirst, but the water that I shall give him shall be in him a well of water springing up into everlasting life. Hallelujah. The woman saith unto him, sir, give me this water, that I thirst not, neither come hither to draw. Jesus saith unto her, go call thy husband and come hither. The woman answered and said, I have no husband. Jesus said unto her, thou hast well said, I have no husband. For thou hast had five husbands, and he whom thou now hast is not thy husband. In that saidest thou truly. The woman said unto him, sir, I perceive that thou art a prophet. Our fathers worshipped in this mountain, and ye say that in Jerusalem is a place of where men ought to worship. Jesus said unto her, Woman, believe me, the hour cometh when ye shall neither in this mountain nor at Jerusalem worship the Father. Hallelujah. Ye worship, ye know not what we know what we worship. For salvation is of the Jews. But the hour cometh and now is when the true worshipers shall worship the Father in spirit and in truth. For the Father seeketh such to worship him. God is a spirit, and they that worship him must worship him in spirit and in truth. The woman saith unto him, I know that Messiah cometh, which is called Christ. When he is come, he will tell us all things. Jesus saith unto her, I that speak unto thee am he. Amen. God bless the reading of his holy, inspired, authoritative, and infallible inerrant word. Amen. Amen. John's Gospel, chapter 4. Amen. The woman at the well. Amen. This is probably one of the most misunderstood passages of the Bible, amen, and whereby many people use these verses of Scripture to justify sin, amen? I'm going to get to that in a minute. But this portion of the Bible, amen, begins with the Lord being tempted of the devil in the wilderness, amen? Hallelujah. And, of course, he uses the Word of God, amen? Or rather, sir, that's Matthew's Gospel, chapter 4. I'm sorry about that. Matthew's Gospel, chapter 4, begins with Christ, amen, being tempted of the devil, amen? This chapter, amen, deals with Jesus going to Samaria, amen? And beginning at going through the area of the Samaritans. And the Samaritans were those tribes of Israel of the northern kingdom, amen, that went into dispersion because of God's judgment, amen? They were the northern kingdom of Israel. Remember, Israel was rent in two because of the fact that Solomon decided to love these strange women, amen, of women that worship other gods, and his heart was taken away from the Lord. And as a result of that, God said that he would divide the kingdom in the days of his son Rehoboam, amen? And Rehoboam, amen, did not listen to the younger men when the people asked that they would be relieved of the harsh treatment that his father would give to the people. And they said, just treat us well, we'll serve thee all the days of our life. He said, no, I'm not listening to the older men that would tell us that told me to treat the people decently. I'm going to listen to the younger men, and we know what happened. Israel's rent in twain, right? Amen. Judah was separated from the rest of the tribes of Israel, the northern kingdom. And as a result, long story short, the Samaritans, amen, the northern kingdom which is in Samaria, they were dispersed among the nations. And what we understand is that they, as a result of that, were disconnected from the people of Judah. And so the Bible says that God told, amen, Solomon that in Jerusalem he'll put his temple there, and the people of God would worship in Jerusalem. Now, the Samaritans were like a half breed, right? They were all the different tribes of Israel, but they were mixed among the people, and so the people didn't look at them. The Jews didn't look at them in honor, but with contempt. Remember, right? The Bible talks about, amen, the good who? Samaritan, right? Jesus gave that, okay? And the Good Samaritan was when he came and saw the man on the Jericho road, and he cleaned up his wounds, amen, put him in the inn, paid for him, amen? And why did Jesus use the Samaritan? Was because the Samaritans were hated basically by the Jews, amen, as a half-breed. And so Jesus used a Samaritan, which they didn't like that. Jesus did a lot of things that the Pharisees didn't like, amen, somebody? But so now he said, I have to go through Samaria. And there was a woman of Samaria there, amen. And she was by this well, amen. And Jesus said to her, give me to drink in verse 7, amen. Give me something to drink. Give me to drink, amen. And the disciples were gone away into the city to buy meat in verse 8. Verse 9 says, then say the woman of Samaria unto him, how is it that thou, being a Jew, askest drink of me, which am a woman of Samaria? For the Jews have no dealings with the Samaritans. It's just right there. The Jews have no dealings with them. They despise them. Right? Okay. Jesus answered and said unto her, so this is what she was shocked. Why are you, being a Jew, talking to me, a Samaritan? Don't you hate me? Why? You have no dealings with me. But hallelujah, Jesus, amen, has dealings with everybody who wants to come to him for salvation, amen. Hallelujah. Praise God. Even those that don't want him, he's trying to draw, amen, them unto him for salvation, to be saved from hell and be given everlasting life. That's what the Lord does, amen. God is not willing that any should perish, but all come to what? Repentance. God's desire is for everybody to come to genuine repentance of sin and to know the Lord Jesus Christ as their Savior, so that they won't go to a horrible place called hell. That's what the Lord in his love died on the cross for our sins. But this woman said, the Jews have no dealings with the Samaritans. And Jesus answered and said to her in verse 10, if thou knewest the gift of God and who it is, and who it is that say to thee, give me to drink, thou wouldest ask of him, and he would have given thee living water. Amen. If you know who I am, you would have asked me, amen. You would have asked me for something, not me ask for you. But see what the Lord did, amen. He opened it up. He opened the conversation, amen. Sometimes when we witness, amen, that's what we do, amen. We just open up the conversation. How was your day, amen? A beautiful day today, isn't it? Yeah, it's a beautiful day today. Wonderful day. And then you spin it around to the gospel, amen, somebody. Hallelujah. This is what the Lord did right here, amen. Huh? Living water, amen. And so now, amen, he said, you would have asked me, do you, if you knew who I am, of the living water, amen? Hallelujah. And the Bible goes on to say this. Jesus said in verse 13, whosoever drinketh of this water shall thirst again. But whosoever drinketh of the water that I shall give him shall never thirst. But the water that I shall give him shall be in him a well of water springing up into everlasting life. The woman said unto him, sir, give me this water, that I thirst not, neither come hither to draw. Jesus said unto her, go call thy husband and come hither. The woman says, I have no husband. Verse 17. Jesus said unto her, thou hast well said, I have no husband. For thou hast had five husbands, and he whom thou hast is not thy husband, in that saidest thou truly. Huh? This scripture is one of the most misunderstood and corrupted portion of the Bible. Not that the Bible's corrupt, the Bible's not corrupted, but what people use it, amen, to corrupt, the attempt to corrupt the true teaching of the Bible, amen. And people try to use the scripture saying, look, she had five husbands, and Jesus didn't say to her, oh, it's wrong, you know, that you were married five times or whatever the case, amen. And they try to justify the sin of divorce and remarriage by this verse, which is a total lie, amen. Jesus, number one, is not saying it's great that you had five husbands. He's not saying that. Amen? He's not saying that, amen, the one that you have is not your husband. He's showing her that, amen, that you're living in sin. Amen? You're living in sin. Jesus said in Matthew's Gospel, chapter number 19, amen, that in the beginning it was not so. What is not so? In the beginning that God, amen, did not desire for men to divorce their wives. Amen? Just turn me for a moment to Matthew's Gospel, chapter 19 for a moment. We got to clear this part up. Amen? Praise God. Because people use this scripture verse, amen, and trying to say, oh, well, look at the woman at the well. Jesus didn't preach against her sin. Jesus didn't do anything like that. And they always, these false teachers always love to use a woman at the well. It's their favorite passage. Amen? I'm not going to shy away from it because it's the word of God. Amen? Amen. But we're going to get into its right, proper context and understand what the Lord means by all of this. Amen? Hallelujah. So praise God. Because people say, oh, well, you know, you don't have to preach against people's sin because Jesus didn't tell the woman at the well that she was in sin, you know. So you shouldn't preach against sin. Oh, man. Matthew's Gospel, chapter 19. Jesus said this in verse 4. And he answered and said unto them, have you not read that he which made them at the beginning made them male and female, and said, for this cause shall a man leave father and mother, and shall cleave to his wife, and they twain shall be one flesh? Wherefore they are no more twain, but one flesh. Whatsoever God had joined together, let not man put asunder. Amen? He's saying, what God has put together, let not man rip apart. Amen, somebody. And they say unto him, why did Moses then give a command, didn't command to give a writing of divorcement and to put her away? He said unto them, Moses, because of the hardness of your heart, suffered you to put away your wives, but from the beginning it was not so. What did God plan from the beginning? He made them male and female. He made Adam and Eve, amen, not Adam and Steve. Amen, somebody. He did not make, amen, hallelujah, Katie and Lois, amen, or Susan, amen, somebody. He didn't even make Adam and Eve, amen, and Kathy, another woman with Eve, amen, that he can have two wives. No, right? It was one man, one woman for one lifetime until death dissolves the bond. And when any preacher, when every church or any denomination that says contrary to what the Bible says, they're lying to you. They're lying to you. And they'll use John's Gospel chapter number 4 as a text to attempt to pervert the word of God and say, oh, well, Jesus talked to the woman at the well. He didn't tell her she was living in adultery. So, you know, we don't need to go around and tell people that they're living in adultery. That's a lie. But you know why it's a lie? Because Jesus says we should go around and tell people the truth. Amen? All over the Bible. Right? All over the Bible. He was trying to show this woman, amen, something important of who he is, which is the Messiah. Amen? And he told her about her sin. By you have 5 husbands, and the one that you have is not your husband. Amen? But people like to use it. So the bottom line is that in John's Gospel, chapter 4, the Lord, amen, describes to the woman at the well, amen, shows her that he knows all about her. He is God. He is all-knowing. Amen? But Jesus tells us to preach the word in season, out of season. Go to 2 Timothy chapter number 4 for a moment. You know what the Lord did in Matthew's Gospel chapter 4, as I said it earlier in the beginning, when he was tempted of the devil? He rightly divided the word of truth. And this is what Satan doesn't want us to do. What the devil does to get us into false teaching. Okay, listen to this very carefully. He takes a verse of Scripture, a portion of Scripture, isolates it from all the rest of the Bible, and uses it, amen, as the fundamental teaching by which we must live our lives by. That's what the cults do, like Jehovah's Witnesses, amen, the Mormons and others, amen, Islam and others. They don't rightly divide the word, amen. When Jesus was tempted of the devil, amen, and the devil said what? About worshiping him, what did he do? Amen. Fall down and worship me, and I'll give you all the kingdoms of this world. Jesus says, right? Get thee behind me, Satan. Right? Okay. For thou shalt worship the Lord thy God, and him only shalt thou serve. But then he goes, and when the devil says to him, amen, very uses the scripture, cast thyself down, right? For he will give his angels charge over thee. And Jesus says, thou shalt not tempt the Lord thy God. He made it, he put the scripture in proper context on understanding all of the Bible. You don't tempt God by casting yourself down, amen, from the temple. There was a group of people, I believe it was in South Korea, at this one church, amen, in South Korea. And they said they believe, oh, we can walk on water by faith. And they walked on, they tried to walk on water and they drowned. And you said, why in the world, there's no God, but that they drowned, there's no God. No, it's because they walked presumptuously, amen. You don't put God to the test. Amen, somebody? That's what Jesus said. But when people take it out of context, amen, what happens is they get into false teaching and heretical teaching many times, amen? And then they get to a point, amen, they deny the word of God. That's what they do with John's Gospel, chapter 4. Oh, Jesus didn't say to her, amen, you're living in adultery. So we shouldn't tell people that. Not a bunch of garbage. What does the Bible say here in 2 Timothy chapter 4, verse 1? I charge thee therefore before God and the Lord Jesus Christ, who should judge the quick and the dead at his appearing in kingdom. Preach the word. Be instant in season, out of season. Reprove, rebuke, exhort with all long-suffering and doctrine, for the time will come when they will not endure sound doctrine, but after their own lust shall they heap to themselves teachers, having itching ears. Then they shall turn away their ears from the truth and shall be turned to fables. But watch thou in all things, endure afflictions, do the work of an evangelist, make full proof of thy ministry. What the Bible says. Jesus also says in John's Gospel, chapter 7, a few chapters after chapter 4, amen. Please turn me for a moment. John's Gospel, chapter 7, amen, and we go down to verse 7. Jesus says this, the world cannot hate you, but me it hateth, because I testify of it that the works thereof are evil. Wait a minute. Oh, the meek and mild Jesus, he's not supposed to tell anybody about their sin. Well, he just tells it right there. Amen? Huh? He says, the world hates me. I testify that the works therein are evil. Right? What about the woman caught in adultery? He says, go and sin no more. Amen? That the only time that he said that? No. John's Gospel, chapter 5, verse 14. And afterward, Jesus findeth him in the temple and saith unto him, Behold, thou art made whole. Sin no more, lest a worse thing come unto thee. He didn't say, try your best not to sin. He said, sin no more. Don't walk in it. Amen? We're not talking about trespasses or secret faults. Who can know his errors, the Bible says. Cleanse thou me from secret faults. We're talking about presumptuous sins. Amen? When you say to yourself, I'm going to do what I want to do. I'm going to live my life in my sin. I'm going to go listen to that ungodly music. I'm going to go and smoke them cigarettes. I'm going to go and curse and swear. Amen, somebody? That's willful habitual sin. I'm going to do it in my heart. That's willful sin. Amen? And the Bible rejects that. And but so Jesus, amen, all throughout the Bible told people about their sin. So when people say here, oh, he's justifying divorce and remarriage, it's a lie. He's not. Amen, somebody. They're ignoring the rest of the Bible to pervert the scripture, to walk after their own lust, as we just read in 2 Timothy chapter 4, amen? And the Bible says to preach it in season, out of season, reprove, rebuke, exhort with all longsuffering and doctrine, amen? The Lord tells Ezekiel, amen, make sure you tell the people, amen, all their abominations, amen? And warn the wicked of his wicked way in Ezekiel, the third chapter. So all these people saying this is a pack of lies, amen, somebody? Don't tell people about their sins. Oh, no. Jesus will just show them that by the Holy Spirit, by the Holy Spirit. No, but hold on a second. Didn't the Bible say, how will they hear without what? A preacher. Amen, somebody? Hallelujah. And then why did God, if it's just the role or it's exclusively of the Holy Ghost, just to expose everything to everybody without a preacher, why would God call the prophets? Why would God call the apostles? Huh? Wouldn't need them. But the Holy Ghost works through the preaching of the word, amen, somebody. Hallelujah, somebody. To bring us to the true worship of the true God, amen, somebody. Hallelujah. That we can be saved from a place where most preachers, sadly, no longer want to preach about, but a place called hell, where the worm does not die and the fire is not quenched, amen, somebody. Where it's forever and forever and forever and forever, and there's no out. You can't get out. Where even the rich man wanted, amen, someone to tip the finger in water and to dip it on the tongue. And dip it on the tongue just to relieve them of the flame. Hell. This is why Jesus came, to give us everlasting life, amen. The water, amen, that brings everlasting life. Then the woman says this. The woman of verse 19 saith unto him, Sir, I perceive that thou art a prophet. Our fathers worship, this is verse 20, our fathers worship in this mountain, and ye say that in Jerusalem is a place where men ought to worship. So the Samaritans believe, amen, that there was a certain mountain by which they believed that they should worship the true and the living God. That mountain was called Mount Gerizim. Mount Gerizim. Okay, it was a mountain in the Old Testament by which God commanded the blessings, amen, to be proclaimed if they were to serve and obey the Lord. Mount Ebal was the other mountain that we were to proclaim the curses to Israel if Israel were to rebel against God and walk after their sins. Mount Gerizim and Mount Ebal. Mount Gerizim is whereby the Samaritans believe that they believe that the true worship of the true God should take place. They did not believe that they should go to Jerusalem to do so, even though the Bible tells us that's where God set up his temple and where the people should go. And therefore Jesus said unto her, Woman, believe me, the hour cometh when ye shall neither in this mountain nor at Jerusalem worship the Father. Hallelujah. And then he says this in verse 22, Ye worship, ye know not what. We know what we worship, for salvation is of the Jews. Amen. God revealed himself. Amen. Hallelujah. To Israel. Even when Israel, before Israel split through Solomon, that they were to, amen, go and set up the temple in Jerusalem and to worship, amen, in Jerusalem. Amen. And the purpose of it was so that, amen, they would not go ahead and worship on the groves. The groves were the places where they would worship the false idols. Amen. God did not want to be worshipped on the groves with the false idols. Amen, somebody. In the high places. Amen. It was at Jerusalem whereby they should be worshiping God. Not on the groves. Not, amen, in these particular areas where they would worship these other false gods. No, in Jerusalem. The Samaritans did not get it right. Amen. The Bible talks about that. But then he says, we know what we worship. You don't know what you, Jesus said, you don't know what you worship. I mean, a lot of people could be offended at that, right? Huh? There's a man the other day walking in I believe it was a boat barn, and the store there. And he's a Muslim man, and I offered him a gospel track, and we started talking back and forth, amen? And got into a discussion. And he says, no, I don't want this. You know, I worship my God and my religion. And I said, sir, if you do not have Jesus Christ, you do not have the true God. Amen? So I'm not saying it's to hurt you or make you. I'm just telling you what the Bible says. The Bible says, if you do not have Jesus Christ, you do not have the true God. You don't have God. If you don't have the Son, you don't have who? The Father. Amen, somebody? You don't have him. Nobody has the true God unless they have the Son, Jesus Christ. Amen? And now the Samaritans, amen, didn't know what they were worshiping. They didn't have the full understanding, amen, of what they were doing. Amen. Hallelujah. Many of them went into, amen, exile, amen, punishment. And they only had a small understanding of who the God of Israel was. Amen? They didn't have all the understanding of the other prophets and so forth and so on from the scriptures, amen, to understand the full nature of who God was, the God of Israel. And so Jesus said, the Jews, salvation's of the Jews. Amen. We know what we worship. But then he says this, but the hour cometh and now is when the true worshipers of God shall worship the Father in spirit and in truth. For the Father seeketh such to worship him. A God is a spirit, and they that worship him must worship him in what? Spirit and in what? Truth. There's only one way to worship God. There's not two ways or three. Only one. And that's in spirit and in truth. Amen? Only one way to worship the true and living God, and that is in spirit and in truth. Amen. Amen? Because by God, the Bible says, God is a spirit, and they that worship him must worship him in spirit and truth. Notice the Bible says him. God is not to be worshipped as a her, amen, or as a she. God did not reveal himself to the world in a feminine form, amen. He revealed himself, amen, although God, amen, hallelujah, is beyond gender. He revealed himself in the masculine form. Jesus Christ is a man forever, amen. As he brought unto himself a human nature, he's a man. He will never be a woman, amen, somebody? People try to say, oh, he's a woman. He could be transgender. It's a lie. It's blasphemy. Amen. Sister Maddie said that the other day that there is somebody that she's witnessing to, the man was saying that Christ was a homosexual. What a lie. What blasphemy. Right? Oh, blasphemy. This is leading to the Antichrist. What's the Antichrist about? He's about blasphemy. His name's for blasphemy. Amen? And that's why the spirit of blasphemy is growing and growing and growing and growing and growing. Amen? And that's why the Bible says they'll speak hard sentences against him in Jude. But getting back to the text here, they that worship God must worship him in spirit and in truth. There's only one way to worship God. You go back to Abel and Cain and Abel. Amen? He brought a sacrifice to the Lord, amen? And God did not accept the sacrifice of Cain, amen, that he brought to the Lord, the worship of Cain. Huh? But he accepted Abel's. Why? Why? Because the sacrifice of Cain, amen, was the worship of really the self. I'm going to give God not the best fruit. I'm going to give him whatever I got. I don't care. I'll worship God according to my standard, according to the way I see it. Amen? It's like the beginning, amen, of idol worship. Although the idol wasn't really there, but it was really, essentially the idol, here's the idol's man, right? Man worshiping, amen, himself by creating his own God in the form of what he wants to do according to his mind. And so Cain was rejected because he didn't want to worship God the way, amen, the Bible teaches in spirit and truth. I'm going to give God whatever I want to give. I'm going to keep the best fruits for myself. That's what idol worship is. But Abel didn't do that. Amen. Hallelujah. He glory to God from his spirit. Hallelujah. He just loved God. He just wanted to serve God. He wanted to worship God. He wanted to give God thanks and praise him. Amen. Everything was about God to Abel. Amen, somebody. Cain, it was about himself. And when he saw that God accepted, amen, hallelujah, Abel's worship and not his, instead of him getting on his face before God and said, God, forgive me. Why? I'm so sorry, Lord, that you didn't worship, didn't receive my worship. God, I wanted you to receive it. No, nothing like that. He looks at his brother, and he looks for an opportunity to kill him. The Bible says, marvel not that the world hates you. Don't be surprised, amen, that the world despises you as a true, genuine, Bible-believing, born-again Christian. Don't be surprised about it. My mama says, marvel not, amen, that the world hates you. Don't be surprised. Jesus says it, amen. The world cannot hate you, but me it hateth, because I testify that the works thereof are evil. Amen. Jesus says that the world, amen, will never hate from this scripture. If you look at it, the world will never hate those, amen, that basically don't say anything about their sin. They love a Jesus that doesn't talk about sin. They love a Jesus that doesn't mention sin. They love a Jesus that encourages sin. They love a Jesus that embraces sin. So now you got churches, amen, that are saying that we can have transgender preachers. Oh, that's not true, Pastor. Oh, he says true. It's a church in, well, I can reference other churches, but there's a church particularly in Toronto by which the man came out. He appeared as a woman to the whole congregation. Then all of a sudden, someone found out that's not a woman, that's a man. I believe it was Mississauga. Came out, it's not too long ago, 3-4 years ago I think it was, maybe less than that. And when the church found out that their preacher was, who they thought was a woman, is really a man, they had a vote. 49% said, we want the transgender preacher in this Baptist church. 51 or 52% or whatever said, no, we don't want. Imagine that. Half of the church said, yes, we want the transgender preacher. We want that. That's what we want. Who cares what God says? Amen, somebody. Who cares what God says? Well, God's not in this thing anyway. It's us. It's our church. It's our denomination. It's our place of worship. We will decide. The board will decide what's right and what's wrong. Not Jesus Christ of Nazareth. No, the board. Your board is from hell. I said your board is from hell. If you believe that garbage, your board is from hell, and your church is a synagogue of Satan. Amen? Just in case you didn't hear what I said, your board is from hell, and your church is a synagogue of Satan. If you believe that garbage, it's damning people to hell. It's not love, and it's not worshiping God in spirit and in truth. It's a lie. And when people pervert God, amen, to pervert the worshiping of the true God, amen, into their own ideology, it's not worshiping the true God. It's a lie. It's worshiping God on the groves. I'll worship him whenever I want and however I want. Christian rock and roll, so-called. I'll tattoo my body. I'll grow my hair as long way down to my feet, although the Bible says for a man it's a shame. That's what the Bible says. It's a shame for a man to have long hair because God wants there to be a distinction between male and female. Amen, somebody? The other day, it broke my heart. I saw this young girl walking, just outside Walmart there, walking on the parking lot. Saw her and this two girls walking, and it broke my heart. And I saw the young girl there with a beard on. A beard, and she must be taking hormone pills, growing this beard, and you know it's a woman, 100%, right? And she's there while I went up to them and said, would you like a, because I'm so burdened for these people, amen? So I go up to them and I said, ma'am, young, would you like a gospel pamphlet? No, we don't want that, huh? Don't want it. And all I can think about is the demons in hell just laughing in their face, bending over and laughing and laughing and laughing and laughing and laughing and laughing and laughing and laughing at them. Laughing. And the so-called synagogues of Satan, amen, saying it's okay. We are an affirming church. The only thing you're affirming, amen, is their damnation. The only thing that you're affirming is their damnation and your damnation, amen, somebody? having the gay flag up there, having the transgender flag. The only thing that you're promoting is not love, it's hate. It's the worst kind of hate, and it's not the worship of true God. Amen, somebody. They that worship God must worship him in spirit and in truth. Turn with me for a moment, amen. Psalm chapter 51. Psalm chapter 51, amen. Hallelujah. That's what the Bible says here. Praise be to God. Because people don't understand, amen, what spirit and truth is all about. Amen. They that worship God, the Bible says, must, and this is what it says, must. You have to worship him. If you want to worship him, it must be in spirit, and it must be in truth. Amen? Psalm chapter, what does that mean, spirit? What does it mean by in spirit and in truth? Amen? So here it is now. Psalm chapter 51, amen, says this. Okay? Praise God. And we go all the way down to verse 7. Let's go to verse 6. Behold, thou desirest truth in the inward parts, and in the hidden part thou shalt make me to know wisdom. Purge me with hyssop, and I shall be clean. Wash me, and I shall be whiter than snow. Make me to hear joy and gladness, that the bones which thou hast broken may rejoice. Hide thy face from me, for my sins, and blot out all mine iniquities. Create in me a clean heart, O God, and renew what? What? A right spirit within me. Cast me not away from thy presence, and take not thy Holy Spirit from me. Restore unto me the joy of thy salvation, and uphold me with thy free spirit. Then will I teach transgressors thy ways, and sinners shall be converted unto thee. Then? Yeah, then, only when you're right with God, only when you're serving God, only when you've turned away from your sins, can you truly bring people to salvation in Christ. Amen? Oh, well, you know, yeah, but I can just tell them, but even, and you're still living like a dog? No. The Bible says, then, amen? Hallelujah. Right? Then will I teach transgressors thy ways, and sinners shall be converted. Only then, when you're restored unto him. Amen? But I want to read on. Deliver me from blood guiltiness, O God, thou God of my salvation, and my tongue shall sing aloud of thy righteousness. O Lord, open thou my lips, and my mouth shall show forth thy praise. For thou desirest not sacrifice. Listen to this verse. For thou desirest not sacrifice, else would I give it. Thou delightest not in burnt offering. The sacrifices of God are a broken spirit, a broken in a contrite heart, O God, thou will not despise. Hallelujah. Amen? Amen. Bible says the sacrifices of God of our broken spirit, a spirit that, amen, that's been crushed, amen, broken before God, amen, a broken and a contrite heart, amen. Hallelujah. A heart, amen, that's contrite before God, amen, that's been put down, amen. Hallelujah. But you're broken for your sin. The Bible says, oh, God, thou will not despise. What means that God will not despise it? Amen? God will not despise a broken and a contrite heart. Amen? He won't despise it. He won't have contempt toward it. Amen? He won't look at it as something evil. He'll look at it as something wonderful and great. Amen? He will never despise it because there's a spirit that's been broken. Amen? And there's a spirit that wants to worship God in truth. Hallelujah. And so in order for you, in order for me to worship God in spirit and in truth, amen, your spirit must first be broken before God. You need to say, Lord, I want to do everything your way, and I want nothing to do it my way. I want everything to do your way, oh God, and I want nothing to do it my way. What's his way? What is God's way? Right here. Right here. The Bible. This is the way. Walk ye in it. Amen, somebody? His word. Walk in his word. Walk in his righteousness. Walk in his ways. Amen? And so Jesus said, John's Gospel, chapter 17, verse 17, thy word is truth. Amen? You want to go by the truth. You want to go by his word and spirit. Then you worship him in spirit and in truth. Amen? You have the word of God, but it got to get into your spirit. You may have the truth, and I believe the truth. Oh, yeah, but yet you're still fornicating. You're still lying. You're still stealing. You're still masturbating. You're still looking at pornography. You're still homosexual. You're still transgender. You're still lesbian. You're still bisexual. You're still cursing and swearing. You're still living. Listen, that's because of the fact you have it in your head, but not in your heart. I offered a man a track the other day. See, like a gospel tract, so we were just walking past, he wouldn't stop. He says, no, I'm good. I got it up here. I said, sir, you need to get it right here. Amen, somebody. You need to get it inside your heart. Hallelujah, amen. Get it out of your head and back into your heart. Amen, somebody. You must be born again. You have to have the Spirit of God. Amen, hallelujah. Trouble your spirit, and then you yield to him, and then you repent of your sins, and you allow the Holy Ghost to take control of your life. To worship him in spirit and in truth. Amen. Having the head knowledge doesn't mean anything. That's the truth. You got truth in your head, but you don't have it in your spirit. Amen, somebody? One man said in Bible school, I remember writing this. I think I mentioned this many times. I'm going to mention it many more times again. But I wrote this paper preaching about the old on my course. Preached about the Red Sea, you know, and how the children of Israel went on dry land and so forth. And in my preaching to the school, I mentioned in my paper, I mentioned that you need to turn from your homosexuality. The teacher took the paper, crossed out the word homosexuality. This is back in like 1997 here. Crossed it out. Maybe it was 96, but anyway, crossed it out. And then he put homosexual acts. What a lie. So God just wants the homosexuals to stop their acts. Don't do the act of homosexual. Live a celibate Christian life and be a Christian. Be a homosexual Christian. What a lie. No such thing as a homosexual Christian. Oh, yes, there is. I'm being celibate. I'm not doing it. I'm just going to be celibate. No, you're believing a lie. Amen, somebody. God made you, if you're a man, to be with a woman. God made you, if you're a woman, to be with a man in the confines of holy matrimony. And for you to say, oh, I'm just going to remain single, shows that there's still something there. Get rid of that garbage, amen. Get rid of that vomit, amen. Worship God in spirit and in truth, hallelujah. Somebody, are you hearing what I'm preaching, amen? They that are Christ have crucified the flesh with the affections, hallelujah, somebody. And the lust, amen, glory, hallelujah, somebody. If you believe it, shout hallelujah. Woo, glory to God in the highest. Glory to God. These churches have what? A form of godliness, but deny the power thereof. I remember reading, amen, as we had the Bible prophecy conferences in the past. And I remember one in Jamaica in particular was so funny. My son was, anyway, he was making some comments about certain things. There was a gentleman, amen, in the conferences that I would talk about by the name of, don't I mention his name? Paul mentioned Alexander the coppersmith and others who did him evil and who were not preaching the word and so forth. But Tony Campolo, he wrote, he did an interview years ago with him and his wife about homosexuality. His wife back in 1996 believed that you could be a homosexual Christian and live a homosexual life. He believed, no, you couldn't. But he said, you need to stop the act, but you can still be a homosexual Christian. Both are lies. One is just worse than the other. Now he believes, as a 2015 Tony Campolo believes, you can be a homosexual Christian and live a homosexual life and still love God. What a lie. What a liar. Who calls him? I don't call him a liar. God calls him a liar. Amen? You cannot be a homosexual and be a Christian at the same time. The Bible says you have to turn from your homosexuality. Amen? The Bible says in 1 Corinthians chapter 6, verses 9 through 11, you've got to turn from your adultery, your fornication, your homosexuality. Amen? All your sin, the unrighteous shall not inherit the kingdom of God. But they think, oh, no, I can be saved. I can be a Christian and still go to heaven and still live in my sin. No, you can't according to the Bible. Amen? And so what I said that to say this is that you have these people believing now, amen, that you can be a homosexual Christian. They're deceived. They've been deceived for years. They've been false teachers for years. Amen? And the Bible, now he says, oh, hopefully one day, amen, the church will, this is back in 1996. He said, hopefully one day the church will, one day, just like how we've accepted alcoholics, there's no deliverance. I'm an alcoholic. You know, AA, if you go to an AA meeting, Alcoholics Anonymous meeting, I was taking care of this I had this job as a security officer years ago, and I took this man there who was part of this, part of our job description. I took him to the meeting just to look after him. I don't support the meeting by any means. I don't support AA. Amen? Because they stand up and say, my name is Joe, and I've been an alcoholic for 45 years. Man never touched alcohol since the 1970s, but yet he's saying he's an alcoholic. Huh? What does the Bible say about that? Turn with me to 1 Corinthians chapter 6. I could quote it, but I don't want to quote it. But I want you to look at it. Amen? 1 Corinthians chapter 6. Amen. The Bible says this, verse 9. Know ye not that the unrighteous shall not inherit the kingdom of God? Be not deceived. Neither fornicators, nor idolaters, nor adulterers, nor effeminate, nor abusers themselves of mankind, nor thieves, nor covetous, nor drunkards, nor revilers, nor extortioners shall inherit the kingdom of God. Look at verse 11. And such were some of you, but ye are washed, but ye are sanctified, but ye are justified in the name of the Lord Jesus and by the Spirit of our God. Amen, somebody? Notice what it says. And such were. The word W-E-R-E means past tense. Were. You're not that anymore. Amen, somebody? Hallelujah. That means you're no longer, amen, a drunkard or a covetous or a reviler. You're no longer a fornicator, an adulterer, or effeminate, or abuser themselves of mankind. You're no longer that any longer. Amen, somebody? You're not washed. You're not sanctified. You're not justified in the name of the Lord Jesus and by the Spirit of our God. You're now a new born-again child of God. Amen, somebody. And so now what does it mean? It means, amen, that these people are a pack of liars. Amen? They're promoting lies, justifying sin, and making you believe that God will accept your perversion and your worship when he will not, because they that worship God must worship him in spirit and truth. It's no longer on Mount Gerizim as you think, Samaritans, where you should worship God. Amen? Jews is no longer in Jerusalem. Amen? Jesus said it. Where you think you should worship God, because they that will worship the Father will worship him in what? In spirit and in truth. Amen? Hallelujah. You could be in the grocery store. Hallelujah. Feel the presence of the Lord and raise up your hands to God. Amen, somebody. And worship him. You could be in the bank. Amen, somebody. Doing your transaction and feel the presence of the Lord and say, thank you, Jesus. Amen, somebody. And sing some hymns and some worship unto him. Amen. You can be in the shower and feel God's presence. Amen, somebody. Brushing your teeth inside your bed. Hallelujah. They that worship the Father, amen, won't have to worship him in Jerusalem or on Mount Gerizim. But they that worship worship him in spirit and in truth. The true worshipers of God will worship God not just on a Sunday, somebody, but Monday, Tuesday, Wednesday, Thursday, Friday, Saturday, Sunday. Hallelujah. 12, 1, 2, 3, 4, 5, 6, 7, 8, 9, 10, 11, 12. Right around the clock, 24/7. Amen, somebody. Because you love God. Heard one man say years ago, I talked to my brother-in-law years ago, and I remember he was telling me about this gentleman that he worked with. And this gentleman, supposed to be a Christian, really wasn't right with God, obviously. He said to his people that he's working with, they say, oh, you're supposed to be a Christian. He goes, oh, no. I leave my religion at home. Yeah, that's because you don't have any true, genuine religion, which is true salvation. Amen, somebody? Well, you got true salvation, amen. You can't leave that thing at home. Huh? Why? Because the Bible says God lives inside of you. Amen? I will live in them. I will walk in them. Hallelujah, somebody. He lives in me. Amen? He walks in me. Hallelujah. He abides in me. I abide in him. Amen? And I have to speak his word. I got to live in righteousness. And when somebody brings forth something that's wickedness, automatically I'm going to say no. I remember my son years ago in high school at the Halifax West School here. One young man, supposed to be part of a church in the city here, youth group, claiming to be saved, said he's filled with the Holy Ghost, speaks in tongues. And this was, you know, the Holy Ghost and filled with the Holy Ghost and speaking with tongues is a true Bible-believing experience for every Christian that we need to have, amen? But a lot of people, amen, think they can still live in sin, huh? When people back in the days received the Holy Ghost, they said, well, we got to walk in Christ. We got to abide in Christ. Now people think, oh, I can just live in sin and get full of the Holy. No, you're deceived. Amen, somebody? So this young man said to my son, he opened the door. He said, Isaac, come here. And he opened the door. He goes, come here. See the girls? Look at all the girls here in high school. And immediately my son says, that's sin. Hallelujah. Amen, somebody. Because when you're right with God, that's what you're saying. When you're not right with God, you say, oh, yeah, let me look some more. But when you're right with God, you say, no. Amen, somebody. Immediately the Holy Ghost rises in you. You say, no, I don't want that garbage. Don't show me no perversion. Amen. I will set no wicked thing before. Oh, glory to God. I love it. No wicked thing before my eyes. Amen, somebody. Amen. Hallelujah, somebody. Amen. Job said, why should I, amen, look upon a maid? Amen. Hallelujah. Look, because, look, he is not even imagining it in his heart. Amen. When you worship God, you worship him from your spirit. The people who have a false religion, amen, just do it from their mouth, professing that they know God, but in the works they deny him. You live in sin, you live in abomination, you don't know God. If you're divorced and remarried, amen, the Bible says you're living in adultery, you don't know God. It doesn't matter what your preacher says or what your church says. The Bible says is what we got to go by. You're living in adultery. You're living in sin. But the good news is that you can be saved. Hallelujah. You can know the true and the living God. Amen? You can know him. You can get right with him. You can be saved by his grace and serve him. But you got to worship him in spirit and truth. And your spirit will come, amen. The truth will hit your spirit and you'll do what's right. Amen. That's when Zacchaeus, when he got right with God, amen, what did he do when he ripped off all those people? He says, no, I'm going to give them back all this money. Amen? I don't care if I become a pauper. Amen? I don't care if I lose everything. Huh? I gain something more. I gain salvation through the Lord Jesus Christ. I gained, amen, that I've received that water whereby I will never thirst again. Hallelujah. And when the woman, amen, hallelujah, heard what Jesus said, the Bible says, amen, he said, the woman said unto him, I know that Messiah cometh, which is called Christ. When he has come, he will tell us all things. Jesus said unto her, I that speak unto thee, amen, am he. I am he. I am. And upon this came his disciples and marveled that he talked with the woman, yet no man said, amen, what seekest thou, or why talkest thou with her? The woman then left her water pot and went her way into the city and said to the men, Come and see a man which told me all things that ever I did. Is not this the Christ? Hallelujah. Amen. And we go, amen, all the way down John's Gospel, chapter number 4. Amen. And verse 42. Amen. When they came and they saw the Lord and heard him speak, the Bible says in verse 41, it says, many more believed because of his own word and said unto the woman, now we believe not because of thy saying, for we have heard him ourselves and know that this is indeed the Christ, the Savior of the world. Amen? Praise God. That particular village, amen, came to the Lord. Amen? They came to Christ. We heard him speak ourselves. We know he's the Messiah. And we know that we have to receive him to come to know the Father. We keep, because no man cometh unto the Father but by him. He is the Messiah. Means he is the Christ. He's the anointed one. He's God in flesh. Amen, somebody? Hallelujah. We have found him of whom Moses and the prophets have talked about. Amen. Jesus Christ, amen, of Nazareth. Amen. That's who he is. Now it's time to worship him in spirit and in truth. Amen. It's time to give God the praise. Hallelujah. It's time to give God the glory. Don't let anybody tell you, oh, no, you, that's not how you worship God. If you're worshiping God according to the Bible, amen, shut your ears according to what everybody else got to say. Amen, somebody? To worship God, you need to walk in holiness. Without holiness, no man shall see the Lord. God will not accept it. Just turn me to Isaiah chapter 1 and look at this. How God does not accept false worship. We're going to close. Amen? And then we're going to close. Isaiah, amen, chapter number 1. And the Bible talks about here the false worship, amen, of the people of God here in Isaiah. As they decided, amen, and they erroneously believed that they could worship God and that God would accept their worship. Isaiah chapter 1, the Bible says, the vision of Isaiah the son of Amos, which he saw concerning Judah and Jerusalem in the days of Uzziah, Jotham, Ahaz, and Hezekiah, kings of Judah. Hear, O heavens, and give ear, O earth, for the Lord has spoken. I have nourished and brought up children, and they have rebelled against me. The ox knows his owner, and the ass his master's crib, but Israel doth not know my people, doth not consider a sinful nation. A people laden with iniquity, a seed of evildoers, children that are corruptors. They have forsaken the Lord. They have provoked the Holy One of Israel unto anger. They are gone away backward. Now, I can continue the reading. Amen. But this is what the Bible says in verse 10. Hear the word of the Lord, ye rulers of Sodom. Give ear unto the law of our God, ye people of Gomorrah. And listen to what it says here now, verse 11. To what purpose? Man, this is powerful. To what purpose? This is God speaking through the prophet. To what purpose is your multitude, is the multitude of your sacrifices unto me, say the Lord. I am full of your sacrifices unto me, say the Lord. I am full of the burnt offerings of rams.

They are a trouble unto me. I am weary to bear them. Listen to what it says in verse 15. And when ye spread forth your hands, I will hide mine eyes from you. Imagine. Yea, when you make many prayers, I will not hear. Your hands are full of blood. Wash you, make you clean, put away the evil of your doings from before mine eyes, cease to do evil, learn to do well, seek judgment, relieve the oppressed, judge the fatherless, plead for the widow. Come now, I love it. Hallelujah. And let us reason together, saith the Lord. Though your sins be as scarlet, they shall be white as snow. Though they be red like crimson, they shall be as wool. If ye be willing and obedient, ye shall eat the good of the land. But if ye refuse and rebel, ye shall be devoured with the sword, for the mouth of the Lord has spoken it. Imagine that, huh? But look what it says. He said, when you spread forth your hands in verse 15, I will hide mine eyes from you. Yea, when you make many prayers, I will not hear. Your hands are full of blood. Imagine. People think, oh, they got their hands raised to the Lord. Hallelujah. And they worship. But yet, when they leave the time of worship, or when they stop their hands unto God, they're thinking all kinds of evil concupiscence in their heart and their mind. Huh? They're going out there, right? They couldn't wait to go get the prostitute, have a cigarette, amen? Go to Lady Gaga's concert, whatever the case may be, Jay-Z, whatever garbage it is, amen, somebody? Or have unforgiveness or hatred in the heart towards somebody, amen? God says, I don't have, no. God says, no, garbage, amen? He says, your hands are full of blood, amen? I will hide mine eyes from you, God. You know what God is saying? This is a disgrace. Isn't that what he's saying? Yeah. God's saying, they have their hands raised up. God said, I will hide mine eyes. I can't even look at this thing. Oh, I can't look at it. I can't see them raise their hands toward me. They're living in sin. They're divorcing women. They're homosexual. They're lying. They're stealing. They're living in a, they're going to, they're gambling. Amen. They're playing the online gambling casino. This is a new thing now. Oh, you know, online gambling. Oh, what sports teams are going to win? You think that's godly? It's not godly. Amen, somebody? Covetousness. You're gaining off of somebody else's misfortune. Huh? The scratch tickets. Oh, let me go get them scratch tickets. Let me go to get the lottery, 649. I laugh because I remember as a lady in Brooklyn, New York, and I remember a friend of my family, and I remember praying for her that God will save her and bless her and whatever. Later, I got a call, and they said, Mabel so happy. Happy about what? Mabel said she went down to the jackpot, and she won. And thank God for your prayers, Pastor. So like, I didn't pray for Mabel to win no jackpot. Amen, somebody? Hallelujah. This is the jackpot that she needs to win right here. Amen. Salvation. Hallelujah. Repentance of her sin and faith toward our Lord Jesus Christ. Amen, somebody? Not the casino. Amen. And so God said, you'll hide his face from you. You love all that sin. You love the world. You love Star Trek. You love Batman. You love Spider-Man. All that garbage. Whereby God says he hates that nonsense. Amen, somebody? Because of what it promotes, the occult. Amen. The LGBTQ community, it promotes all that sin. It doesn't love those people. It promotes sin. It promotes abomination. And so God is reclosed. The Bible says God is a spirit, and they that worship him must worship him in spirit and truth. If you don't worship him in spirit and truth, you don't worship God, and you don't have the true God. So what Jesus Christ says, in order to have the true God, amen, you have to have the truth. You got to be walking in the truth, walking in the spirit, not after the flesh. Huh? If we say that we know him and we walk in darkness, we what? Lie and do not the truth. We're not doing the truth. I mean, we're not walking in spirit and truth. We're not worshiping in truth. Huh? God is here, and we can't form him to what we want him to be. That's idolatry. Huh? And the minute we try to do that, Paul said, do I be yet persuade God or men? And Paul said that kind of false gospel, amen, is a gospel that will damn the soul. Amen, somebody? In Galatians 1, if we or an angel preach any other gospel unto you than that which we have preached, let him be accursed. It's, amen, it's trying to form God into our own. Oh, God will accept me in my homosexuality. God will accept me in my adultery. God will accept me in my lying, my stealing. God will accept me in my all my sin. God will accept, amen, the worship of Hinduism or the worship of Islam or the worship of whatever God I want it to be. We all worship the same God.

0: We don't. God says in the Bible, he's the only one and true God. It doesn't matter if the world likes it or they don't. But they didn't like it in the time of Noah, did they? What happened to them? Did God say, oh no, I'm gonna lose all these people? No. God wanted them to be saved. He strived with them because he loves them. He's not wanting that any should perish, but all come to repent. But you think God's going to lower his standard and get rid of his righteousness in order for us to so-called get saved? We wouldn't get saved anyway, and God wouldn't be God if he did that. But we think, amen, it's wonderful. God's changed now, and God's such a cool guy now. God doesn't care about being cool, huh? And neither should we. We shouldn't be worried about being cool. We need to care about being Christ-like. Amen, somebody? We shouldn't worry about being hip. We need to be holy. Amen, somebody? Hallelujah. Glory to God. Amen? Hallelujah. Amen. Nothing wrong with looking nice. I'm not getting wrong. Nothing wrong with looking decent, but look godly and be godly and do things as righteousness and godliness and unto the Lord. Amen, somebody? Not perverse. We want to please him. That's the true worshipers of God. Amen? Are you a true worshiper of God? Are you just living a lie, thinking that you are, thinking that you truly serve God, but you're not? Amen? You're not right with him. Amen? The true worshipers of God know, amen, that, hey, I love the Lord. I'm serving him. I'm walking with him. I'm abiding in him. And if anything comes in my way that's not right with God, I'm going to turn from it. And if I stumble, I'm going to repent and get right with God and serve him. But I'm going to walk in the Spirit. I'm not going to justify my sin. I'm not going to justify my flesh. I'm not going to make excuses. True worshipers of God don't make excuses, amen? We don't say, oh, well, you know, I did this and try to justify. We all done that. Justify ourselves in things we know we're wrong in doing, or we try to look for ways. The true worshipers of God say, you know what? I try to justify myself. No, what I did was wrong. I said that thing to you wrong. It may not even be particularly a sin right away, but maybe you said something to somebody that was unkind. And you say, you know what? I shouldn't have said it that way. Amen? God pricks you about even those things. Amen? Hallelujah. He does me. Amen? And says, Lord, he says, Lord, you know, hallelujah. I want let the words of what? My mouth. Amen? Out to the hurt. Okay. Let the words of, hallelujah. Hallelujah. Don't keep doing that. Amen. The words of my mouth and the meditation of my heart be acceptable in thy sight, O Lord, my strength and my redeemer. That's the true worshipers of God. That's worshiping God in truth and spirit and in truth. Amen. Your mouth, amen, is praises unto him. Amen. Your heart, amen, is worship unto him. Hallelujah. You give him thanks. David didn't care what everybody else said, not even his own wife. When the ark of God was there and he started worshiping and dancing before God, and Michael or Mikhail was upset because David danced in that manner. David said, I will dance more, I'll even be more vile than this. You think that's anything? I'll worship God even more than this. Amen, somebody? That's worshiping God in spirit and in truth, not worrying what anybody else said. I'm in Bible school, and people say, oh, you know, you're too loud, amen? You're too loud, and this and that. And some churches, I would even, the Holy Ghost hit me, and I would run and dance, amen? Hallelujah. And people are trying to say, some people say, oh, praise God, we're blessed. Other people say, oh, that I didn't like. I don't care what they liked or what they didn't like, amen? Because I'm not doing it for you. Hallelujah. I'm doing it because of him. Hallelujah, somebody. I'm doing it because I'm saved by the goodness and grace of God. Amen. When the man was healed, what did he do? He became leaping and dancing and rejoicing and praising God. That's what we do when we're saved, when we love the Lord. Amen. The words of our mouth, the meditation of our heart, amen, is acceptable unto God. And we praise him in spirit and in truth because we love God. And we don't care who around us, amen, likes it or doesn't like it. We're worshiping him and not them. That's why the psalmist said, bless the Lord. Amen. Oh, my soul. And all that is within me. Bless his holy name. Let's stand. Amen. Praise God. They that worship God must worship him in spirit and truth. The Bible says, ye that love the Lord, you got to hate evil. You got to hate your sin. You've got to hate every form of abomination and come to the Lord and be saved. Amen? If you do not know the Lord Jesus Christ as your saving Lord and you want to know him, you can know him today. You could be ready to go to heaven and not go to hell, but you got to repent of your sins. You could become a true worshiper of God, of the true God, the Lord Jesus Christ. Amen? He's a true God in eternal life. Little children, keep yourself from idols. That's the only way to the Father is through the Lord Jesus Christ.
1: It's the only way that you know that you have the true God is when you come to him, the Lord Jesus Christ, repent of your sins, and receive him by faith as your saving Lord. He died on my cross for you, shed his blood that you could be saved. But today's the day of salvation. Tomorrow might be too late. If you want to know the Lord Jesus Christ, you can know him today. The prayer itself can save you. But if you pray this prayer and meet it unto God, God will save you and he'll give you everlasting life. Amen. Praise God. And you escape hell and be given everlasting life through the Lord Jesus Christ. Just pray this prayer with me. Lord Jesus, I'm a sinner. I believe you died on the cross for my sin. I believe you rose again from the dead. Lord Jesus, come into my heart and be my Lord and my Savior. I turn away from my sins and I receive you as my Savior and my Lord. And with the help of the Holy Ghost, I will live for you, I will serve you, and I'll love you all the days of my life. I pray all these things in Jesus' name. Amen. If you pray that prayer, amen, and you truly meant it unto God in genuine repentance and faith in the Lord Jesus Christ, I want to send you to our ministry website, internationaldeliveranceministries.org, to the Salvation tab, where you'll find a book that says what it means to be born again, absolutely free for new Christians. Amen. It will bless you, encourage you in your new walk with the Lord Jesus Christ. If you want to give to this ministry, no gift is too small, no gift is too large. Amen. You can go on our donation page there. You can send an email transfer or through the internet. We love you. Amen. We're praying for you. Praise God. God bless. Praise God. Amen. 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Praise

0: Amen. Praise the Lord. If you have your Bibles, please turn with me to St. Luke's Gospel, amen, chapter number 1. St. Luke's Gospel, chapter number 1. And please stand as we hear from the word of the Lord this morning. Amen. Hallelujah. St. Luke's Gospel, chapter number 1. And of course, we are reading from the King James Version of the Bible. Amen. St. Luke's Gospel, chapter number 1. Father, we thank you to God for this time that we can come before your presence. Lord, help us, Lord, to truly be doers of your wonderful word of life and not hearers only deceiving our own self. God, help us to be found in you, Lord Jesus. Hallelujah. Your appearing and your coming at the rapture, to be found blameless and without spot in this perverse and crooked generation. We pray this in Jesus' name. Amen. St. Luke's Gospel, chapter number 1, says, "For as much as many have taken in hand to set forth in order a declaration of those things which are most surely believed among us, even as they delivered them unto us, which from the beginning were eyewitnesses and ministers of the word, it seemed good to me also, having had perfect understanding of all things from the very first, to write unto thee in order, most excellent Theophilus, that thou mightest know the certainty of those things wherein thou hast been instructed." Amen. Verse 5. "There was in the days of Herod, the king of Judea, a certain priest named Zechariah of the course of Abiah, and his wife was of the daughters of Aaron, and her name was Elizabeth." Verse 6. "And they were both righteous before God, walking in all the commandments and ordinances of the Lord, blameless." God bless the reading of his holy, inspired, authoritative, infallible, and inerrant word. Amen. Hallelujah. Praise God. Amen. Thank you, Jesus. Amen. St. Luke's Gospel, amen, begins by the inspiration of the Holy Ghost. How do we know that? Because the Bible's old scripture is given by inspiration of God. 1 Timothy chapter 3, amen, verse number, rather 2 Timothy, amen, chapter number 3, verse number 16. All scripture is given by inspiration of God. Inspiration, of course, means that it's God-breathed. Hallelujah. Many people say, "Oh, well, the Bible is only written by men." Of course, the Bible was written by men, but it did not come from man. Amen, somebody? It came from God. Hallelujah. It is inspired by God. Hallelujah. Therefore, all of the Bible from Genesis to Revelation is the word of God. It's not the word of man. Even though man wrote it, it did not come from man. How do we know that? Hallelujah. Well, let's look for a second here at 2 Timothy. Amen. It's rather 2 Peter, rather. Amen. Chapter number 1. 2 Peter chapter number 1. Hallelujah. And we are given the answer to this question. Amen. Now, we can go into a little further detail about it, but that would not be the focus of our message this morning. But we want to just touch on this. Amen. 2 Peter chapter number 1, the Bible says, beginning at verse number 20, "Knowing this first, that no prophecy of the scripture is of any private interpretation." Hallelujah. "For the prophecy came not in old time by the will of man, but holy men of God spake as they were moved by the Holy Ghost." So look at here. This is what happened. The scripture, amen, is of no private interpretation. I mean, it did not come from the will of man, number one. It did not just come from their own interpretation to decide what they thought God was saying. No, sir. The Bible says, "For the prophecy came not in old time by the will of man." So in other words, the Bible, which was written by men, but it was written by holy men of who? Of God, who spake. In other words, they wrote down holy writ as they were moved by the Holy Ghost. The Holy Ghost being God. In Acts chapter 5, amen, as Ananias and Sapphira lied to God. And so we realize that they were inspired by God to write down the Bible. So when someone says to you, "Oh, the Bible was written by men," yes, it was written by men, but they were holy men that were receiving revelation from God. It did not come from them. So therefore, the Bible is the word of God. They try to use that argument to try to make people believe that the Bible is only a work of man, and therefore we can
1: cannot trust it. They are deceived. It is the word of God. And this is what Jesus said in Matthew's Gospel, chapter 4, verse 4. He said, it is written that man shall not live by bread alone, but by every word that proceedeth out of the mouth of who? Of God. And so the Bible is not just a man, a work of man, regardless of what many false prophets and liberal theologians would like to discern today, so-called. They call themselves scholars, but the Bible calls them, hallelujah, deceivers, false prophets, false apostles, false teachers who bring in damnable heresies, amen, somebody, and try to deceive people into believing a lie. No, sir, we can believe that this Bible is the word of God. Why? Because the prophecy came not in old time by the will of man, but holy men of God spake as they were moved by the Holy Ghost, amen. And so we find that the Bible is the word of God because what God said has come to pass to the exact detail. Hallelujah. A virgin shall conceive a son. Amen. And his name shall be called Emmanuel. In Isaiah chapter number 7 and verse number 14. And so many will say the word, the Greek word virgin in the Hebrew is the word. It does not really specifically refer to virgin. They are deceived. How do we know that? Even in the Greek translation of the Old Testament, they call that the Septuagint. And the Greek translation of the Old Testament, which we call the Septuagint, amen, has exact same word as we see, amen, in Matthew's Gospel pertaining to the word virgin. The word, the Greek word parthenos, only refers to virgin, amen. And so we understand that this is what the Holy Ghost meant, that it would be fulfilled, hallelujah, amen, referring to Christ Jesus, that a virgin shall conceive a son and his name shall be called Emmanuel. Even in the context of Isaiah, hallelujah, chapter 7, 8, 9. You go back to chapter 9, hallelujah, couple of chapters, amen, ahead of a couple of chapters forward from chapter number 7. And you see, the Bible says in verse number 6 of Isaiah chapter number 9, unto us a son is born, unto us a child is born, unto us a son is given, and the government shall be upon his shoulder, amen. That only refers to Jesus Christ. So the prophecy came referring to Christ being born of a virgin, Christ being born in Bethlehem, Micah chapter 5, verse 2. Amen? And all these prophecies coming to pass into the person of Jesus Christ. Look, you couldn't bring self-fulfillment. You couldn't make yourself fulfill these prophecies. It's impossible. How can you make yourself be born of a virgin? You can't do that. How can you make yourself be born in a certain location? You have no control over that. In your own self, to try to deceive people. No, God is in control of that. And God brought that to pass, amen, in the person of Jesus Christ to show that he is the Savior of the world, that he is the Son of God, amen. And so now Luke chapter number 1 says, for as much as many have taken in hand to set forth in order a declaration of those things which are most surely believed among us, even as they delivered them unto us, which from the beginning were eyewitnesses and ministers of the word. They were eyewitnesses of the word of God. They were eyewitnesses, amen, of those things which Jesus Christ did, his death, his burial, his resurrection, his birth, amen. And so, hallelujah. And here it is, and the details surrounding him. And so, Brother Luke wanted to write down the things which were most surely believed among the saints of God, amen, and information by which the people who were living at that time, not even Christians, knew about, amen, and that our people were eyewitnesses. And Brother Luke said, when they put this down, hallelujah, amen, he says, it seemed good to me also, having a perfect understanding of all things from the very first, to write unto thee in order, most excellent Theophilus, amen, hallelujah. Verse 4, he says, that thou mightest know the certainty of those things wherein thou hast been instructed. We are not believing in some kind of fables, amen, somebody. The atheists would like to say, well, I don't believe in Santa. They said, oh, we don't believe in Santa Claus and the tooth fairy. No, neither do we. Hallelujah.
0: We don't believe in the tooth fairy and Santa Claus either, amen? We call Santa Claus Satan Claus, amen, somebody? Because he promotes the spirit of Antichrist. People lying to their children saying that Santa's real, amen? What abomination from the pit of hell. God does not want nobody to lie to anybody. The Bible says, "All liars shall have their part in the lake of fire." Yes, including those who promote Santa Claus, amen? Amen. Oh, yes. Those who say Santa's real, if they don't repent of that sin, are going to go to the same hell. Amen. As the murderer, the adulterer, the fornicator, the liar. And people say, "Oh, I'm going to turn that preacher off. I don't want to hear no more preaching like that." It doesn't matter. You can turn me off all you like, but the word of God will still stand. And you're going to have to face it if you don't get right with him. Amen. It refers to the word of God applies to this preacher, me, you, the whole world. Amen. We all got to abide by the word of God. Amen, somebody. And so, hallelujah, there are many elements of paganism within the Christmas season, but praise God, we can still celebrate Christmas in a godly, Christ-like manner. Amen? Without the trappings and trappings of paganism involved into it, such as Santa Claus. Now, here we go. We can uplift the name of Jesus Christ and remind the world that he came to die on the cross and save us from our sin. And so the Bible says, amen, that thou mightest know the certainty of those things wherein thou hast been instructed. Verse 5, there was in the days of Herod the king of Judea a certain priest named Zechariah of the course of Abiah, and his wife was of the daughters of Aaron, and her name was Elizabeth. And they were both righteous before God, walking in all the commandments and ordinances of the Lord blameless. Here, this is the word I want us to focus on for a moment. The Bible says that Zechariah and Elizabeth were both righteous before God in verse 6, walking in all the commandments and ordinances of the Lord, blameless. Amen. The word blameless means irreproachable, faultless, without blame, unblameable. They were without blame. Amen. In other words, you could not blame them. Amen. For lying. You could not blame them for stealing. You could not blame them for cheating on their taxes, amen, which is basically stealing, another form of stealing. You could not blame them for committing adultery. You could not blame them, amen, for anything contrary to the word of God, worshiping idols. And all this mess. No, these people walked before the Lord blameless. Amen? Serving the Lord. Hallelujah. They had a testimony of living right. Otherwise, the word of God would not say that. Amen? So this is the thing. People today are saying, "Oh, you can't be perfect. You can't live holy. You can't be right before God. We can't do that. We're not Jesus. We can't do that." These are all excuses made by, hallelujah, amen, individuals today, hallelujah, trying to deceive people, trying to make you and I think that we can't live perfect and upright before God, and when the Bible tells us that we must. Amen? We don't live perfect and upright before God to be saved. That's legalism. We live upright and perfect before God because we're saved. Amen? And when the Bible doesn't mean that they, never made a mistake in telling somebody a wrong date for an occasion. It's not what it means by perfect or blameless. It says blameless concerning what? Notice what the word of God says. They were blameless in all the commandments and ordinances of the Lord. The commandments of God, his word. Now, ordinances, amen? And that was referring to not eating pork for the Jews at the time and all the different ceremonial laws and so forth they kept at that time, amen? Now we know that those things have been fulfilled in Christ according to Colossians chapter 2, amen? Hallelujah. Praise God. And so we can go ahead and eat pork, and we can go ahead, amen, and eat shellfish, and we can go ahead and do those kind of things, amen? Sometimes some of that may not be the best healthy things for your body all the time, eating too much bacon, hallelujah. But the reality is, amen, the Bible teaches us here in the New Testament that all those things have been fulfilled in Christ and that we are complete in him, amen? But the reality is we're looking back to the word blameless. The blameless means that they were walking upright and perfect before God, hallelujah, amen, somebody. And they were living holy before God. and not compromising his word. And so when the Bible says righteous means they're doing things right before God. But you could not try to pinpoint, amen, oh, well, look at their life. Look at them here. Look what they're hypocrites. They weren't hypocrites, amen? They weren't hypocrites. What you see is what you get, amen? They weren't doing something, amen, out in the open and behind the closed doors, living like dogs, living in full, outright rebellion against God and sin. They weren't doing that. Amen? And we see this from the great men of God in the past, amen, great men and women of God in the past. We see this from Daniel, hallelujah, amen. We see this from Job, hallelujah, who was perfect and upright before God, amen. As we just go to Job for a moment here, amen, Job, the first chapter, amen. Let's look at that for a moment, brother Job. Again, this does not mean that these people have never committed sin in their life. We know that the Bible says, for all have sinned and come short of the glory of God. Everybody has broken the laws of God at one point in time. But here's what the Bible says here about Job. Job chapter number 1, verse 1. There was a man in the land of Uz whose name was Job, and that man was perfect and upright, one that feared God and eschewed evil. God also says the same thing concerning Job. Well, he said it there in verse 1. By inspiration of the writer. Amen. Many believe that Moses was the writer of Job. But we go to verse 8 of chapter number 1. And the Lord said unto Satan, hast thou considered my servant Job, that there is none like him in the earth? Now this is what the Lord says concerning him. A perfect and upright man, one that feareth God and escheweth evil. Hallelujah. And so God himself, look, there's nobody like this brother Job on the planet earth. He fears me. Amen. Hallelujah. And walks perfect before me. Fears God and eschews evil. Amen. He hates evil by fearing me. Well, how can we, if we truly fear God, amen, we have to eschew evil. We have to turn away from evil. We have to hate sin. We have to hate abomination. We have to hate lying. We have to hate every false way, as Brother David said. But this kind of preaching today, amen, brings a major offense, amen, to the 21st century church today. They don't want to hear about being blameless and walking in holiness. No, sir. They don't want to hear about that. They immediately label it as legalistic. A pharisaical, amen, and a work salvation immediately. That's the kind of brand they would like to put on it so that they can continue to live in their sin, give them an excuse to live in their iniquity and be lost in hell forever. That's how the devil has deceived the 21st century church today, by making them believe that holiness does not matter before God any longer, that God has gotten hip now, hallelujah, that God, amen, is up there, brother, and he's hip now, and he all of a sudden now he can grow his hair if he's a man way down to his knees and get tattoos, and God can pierce his nose and his ears and his body all around, amen, hallelujah, and his tongue and his mouth and continue on, and oh, God doesn't look at the heart. He doesn't look at the outward appearance. He looks at the heart. They use those kind of scriptures, amen. God Almighty, hallelujah, when Samuel was looking for a king in Israel, Samuel was looking at the exterior of the sons of Jesse by their physical features to determine that they surely should be the king of Israel. Tall, handsome, looking good, and thinking that, wow, this should be the king of Israel. And then God says, man looks at the outward appearance, God looks at the heart. God wasn't saying that it didn't matter to him what you wear and how you look, but people take that verse out of context, amen, and suggest that you could look any old way and still love the Lord. Is that what the Bible says? The Bible doesn't say any such thing. The Bible says in Romans chapter number 12, hallelujah, it tells us, and I beseech thee therefore, brethren, by the mercies of God, that you present your bodies a living sacrifice, holy, acceptable unto God, which is a reasonable service. And be not conformed to this world, but be ye transformed by the renewing of your mind. God's word tells us that we have to be transformed by the renewing of our mind, that we should not be conformed to this world, that we should present our bodies holy, acceptable unto God. And the Bible talks about women, amen, dressing modestly, hallelujah,
1: modest apparel. And now you got these women today, no, don't care about holiness, amen, walking around, amen, with tight pants, walking around with tight shirts to show their body, the shape of their body, and going ahead and revealing their body to men, looking like prostitutes, dressing like the attire of a harlot. And people, amen, think this is perfectly acceptable in the sight of God when you cause your brother to offend, thinking that's okay. That's not walking blameless.
0: No, sir.
1: It's not walking blameless. It's not walking blameless. But that's the way the world looks at it today. It doesn't matter, amen, what you wear. Don't matter how you look. You can go ahead and look any old way and still be right before God. That's not what the Bible teaches. It's not what the Bible teaches. You need to present your bodies a living sacrifice, holy, acceptable unto God, which is a reasonable service. What you wear on your body, what you do with your body is important to God. The tattoo industry is growing exponentially, growing at a rapid pace. We have these hip-hop artists tattooing their body, rock and roll artists. Now we got these so-called Christian artists tattooing their bodies. Where did tattooing originate from? It originated from paganism, whereby they would tattoo their bodies in order to ward off evil spirits. This is not a Christian practice. It is not Christianity. It's not godly. Amen. People right now become offended. Oh, preacher, you're preaching legalism. I don't care what you want to say. You read your Bible. You need to present your body a living sacrifice and not be conformed to this world. People want to look like LeBron James and tattoo the body just like LeBron James, or just like, amen, Justin Bieber, or just like somebody else, some other hip-hop artist or rock and roll artist. Are you hearing what I'm preaching? Or so-called Christian rock and roll artists or hip-hop artists or whatever it may be, tattooing the bodies. Amen? And thinking that this is a godly practice before the church of God today. And no, sir, it doesn't matter how you treat your body. You can desecrate the temple of God, and it means absolutely nothing. It doesn't mean anything anymore. You don't have to be blameless, walking blameless before. You can still love the world and love the Father at the same time. No, you can't. The Bible says, amen, that we love the world. The love of the Father is not in us. In 1 John chapter number 2, verses 15 to 17. Ye adulterers and adulteresses, know ye not that friendship with the world is to be the enemy of God? You cannot do these things and be right with God. Now, having said that, let me just clarify a statement. There's many godly Christians that have tattoos, but did it before they were saved. And they can't get rid of them tattoos. That's different. Are they saved? Absolutely, they're saved. They're born again just like me, amen? And they love the Lord. Hallelujah. So we can't judge by appearance. Amen. We have to make righteous judgment. There's many of these guys, and they may even have tattoos all over their face. But if they repented of their sin and come to Christ, they're born again and they're on the way to heaven. Hallelujah. And they can live godly and they can still live righteous and they can still be blameless before God. Amen, somebody. We're going to clarify things here, but at the same time, we want to make righteous judgment. You want to look like the world, the love of the Father is not in you. Now we have here we have on Sirius XM radio, they have, I'm trying to think of the man's name. He has his own radio station now on Sirius XM. I'm trying to remember his name. Anyhow, a Christian artist has his own, the name will come to me in a moment. But Kirk Franklin, he has his own radio station on the Sirius XM radio now. And what have they got? They got promoting the songs from, or Beyonce sings with some of these artists. I don't know if it was with him or somebody, but he had her on there singing some kind of gospel song. This is an abomination. Associating yourself with the ungodly, in the sense that, and we're not talking about eating with those who are not saved. That's not what we're referring to. We have to minister to people. We got to reach out to the lost. Amen. We got to bring the gospel to those who are dying and going to hell. We need to reach them. Amen. Jesus ate, amen, with the sinners and the tax collectors. Amen. Nothing wrong with just doing those things and reaching out to the gospel. But there is something wrong when we bring those sinners and those publicans and those prostitutes into the church and they don't change from their sin.
0: and we still collaborate with them. That's where the problem comes. Amen, somebody? And so we have Beyonce, who dresses like a prostitute, involved into the occult, and Kirk Franklin has her, amen, her singing with somebody else. I don't know who, other so-called Christian artists or whatever, some so-called gospel music. This should not be. Amen, somebody? No, sir. And the Bible says, come up from among them and be ye separate, saith the Lord. And that's what we're dealing with here. Blameless before God. Amen. Blameless before God. You can't touch the unclean thing. Amen. And still believe that you're clean. It doesn't work that way. In the Old Testament, they touched an unclean carcass. They immediately became unclean. And so what we find, amen, the Bible tells us to be, hallelujah, blameless. Turn with me the second to Philippians chapter number 2. Philippians chapter number 2, amen? Amen. Zechariah and Elizabeth were blameless before God. Philippians chapter number 2, praise God. And this is what the scriptures teach us about being blameless. We're focusing on being blameless, walking blameless before the Lord, amen? Philippians chapter number 2, and we begin at verse number 12, amen? The Bible says, wherefore, my beloved, as ye have always obeyed, not as in my presence only, but now much more in my absence, work out your own salvation with fear and trembling. For it is God which worketh in you both to will and to do of his good pleasure. Do all things without murmurings and disputings. Listen to verse 15. That ye may be blameless, hallelujah, and harmless, the sons of God without rebuke, where? In the midst. Or the middle, that's what it means, the midst of a crooked and perverse nation among whom ye shine as lights in the world. Hallelujah. Holding forth the word of life that I may rejoice in the day of Christ, but I have not run in vain, neither labored in vain. So the Bible says here that the church, amen, the Apostle Paul, under the inspiration of the Holy Ghost, says to the church that ye may be blameless and harmless, the sons of God without rebuke in the midst of a crooked and perverse nation among whom ye shine as lights in this world. The Bible says, amen, Paul the Apostle writing, amen, hallelujah, to the church in Philippi, in his epistle to the Philippians, he makes clear to them that they are to walk, amen, blameless, hallelujah, before God. Wait a minute, hold a second, Brother Paul. Blameless and harmless, he said. Are you promoting legalism, brother? No, he's not. Blameless and harmless before God, amen? This is what he says. The sons of God without rebuke. Now, here it is. Blameless and harmless, but I thought we're already blameless once we come to Christ and repent of our sins. Yes, we are. We become clean by his shed blood. Amen? The blood of Jesus Christ, God's Son, cleanses us from all sin, the Bible says. But now that we're saved, amen, does that mean we can go ahead and live like a dog? No, the Apostle Paul writes again in Romans chapter number 6. Amen? Talking about God's grace, amen? Shall we sin that grace may abound? He says, God forbid. We don't continue in sin in order for grace to abound and get better, amen? It's, oh, wow, oh, you know, to make it look good. No. The Bible says we should not sin, amen, that the wages of sin is death. And so he writes here, verse 15 of Philippians chapter 2, that ye may be blameless and harmless, amen? That we will be without blame, that we would be without rebuke, hallelujah. And that's what it means, amen, without rebuke. That means we wouldn't need someone to rebuke us. Amen? To someone to tell us that what we're doing is wrong and contrary to the word of God. That no one can pinpoint to us concerning the word of God and say you're doing wrong. Now we know the world will pinpoint to the true believer and saying you're doing wrong by not accepting homosexuality. By not accepting the sin of homosexuality, by not accepting the sin of transgenderism or the sin of adultery. Even the church, so-called church now accuses the believer of that now, which is they're the only part of the world anyway. And so the Bible says that we need to be without rebuke, amen, that we need to be blameless and harmless. The question is, amen, is the church walking blameless and harmless, amen, without rebuke in the midst of a crooked and perverse nation? What? Wait a minute. That's kind of a harsh statement. Crooked and perverse nation. Isn't that the nation we're living in today? Amen? crooked and perverse. Crooked by whose standard? God's standard. That's the only standard that matters in the end. Not your standard, not the standard of the government, not the standard of Oprah Winfrey, not the standard of Barack Obama, not the standard, amen, of Dr. Sponge or Dr. Spong or whoever they call him. But, you know, but it doesn't matter who it is. I mean, I'm soaking up all kinds of garbage and mess like a sponge, amen. We pray for his soul, amen. But the reality is not what they think, amen. But let God be true and every man be a liar, amen, somebody. But rebuke the without rebuke, harmless and blameless in the sight of Almighty God, and living in holiness. Hallelujah, somebody. Walking right before God, amen. So the Bible says, amen, in Romans chapter number 8 and verse 1, there is therefore no condemnation to them which are in Christ Jesus, who are not after the flesh, but after the Spirit. That's what it means to live holy and to walk blameless, to walk after the Holy Ghost. You can't do it in your own strength, but God Almighty commands you to submit yourself to the Holy Ghost and yield to him, and you can walk blameless and harmless in a crooked and perverse nation. Now, what does the word crooked mean? It means warped. It means it's not straight. Imagine when you're a little small child, remember? And I remember when our children were small and they were trying to draw a straight line, and the line would go from one end of the page down to the end of the page. I mean, they couldn't keep a straight line. It was all crooked. There's no possible way. And even as an adult, trying to keep a straight line, it's very difficult. Very difficult without a ruler. I mean, you can do it to a degree, but you need a ruler. A ruler. And how in the world can you and I walk straight, amen, without a ruler? Hallelujah, in our life. You can't do it. You need to walk, amen, according to the ruler of Israel, according to the Lord Jesus Christ, according to his word, and by the power of his Spirit. Hallelujah. He's the one, amen, that brings your body up to the ruler so you can walk straight and there can be a true straight line. And that's only by the Holy Ghost. You can't make yourself straight. You got to receive Christ to be saved, and then you can walk straight. Straight by the power of the Holy Ghost, but then you have no excuse. You can walk straight now. Amen? You can live right now. Oh, I'm saved, but I can't help. I can't help looking at pornography. I can't help, amen, lying and stealing. I can't help, amen, of doing all this mess. Amen. Can't help but being a homosexual. Can't help but watching movies. Can't help but listening to Lady Gaga and Jay-Z and Beyonce and every other ungodly artist that's out there. Yes, you can. You do not want to do so. The Bible commands you and I to live holy. The Bible commands you and I to be without rebuke in this perverse and crooked nation. It's crooked. It's not straight. What does the Bible say in Luke? Look, turn with me to Luke chapter number 3 for a moment here. We're going to go back to Philippians, but just turn with me just for a moment to Luke, the 3rd chapter. Amen? Luke chapter number 3. We're talking about being blameless like Zechariah and Elizabeth and other great men and women in the Bible. Amen? Hallelujah. Luke chapter number 3, and we go down to verse number 1. Now, amen, the Bible goes on to say, now in the 15th year of the reign of Tiberius Caesar, Pontius Pilate being governor of Judea, Herod being tetrarch of Galilee, and his brother Philip tetrarch of Eritrea, of the region of Trachonitis and Licinius, the tetrarch of Abilene. Now, this is powerful because the Bible is giving specific detail of those who were living at the time and conquering and ruling at the time. Amen. And verse 2, it says, Annas and Caiaphas being the high priest, the word of God came unto John, the son of Zechariah, in the wilderness. John was the son of Zechariah and Elizabeth, amen, who God gave to them in their old age. God did not go, amen, to somebody who was walking perverse and crooked. He went to, amen, Zechariah and Elizabeth, who were blameless and harmless and walking righteous before God in all his commandments and ordinances. And God chose out a holy people to bring about a holy man of God, amen, to prepare the way of the Lord Jesus Christ. Amen. Hallelujah, somebody. And this is John the Baptist now coming. Hallelujah. God knew that John the Baptist had to be, amen, in a godly, holy atmosphere. He had to be in a place by which he here be taught the statutes of God with true fear and true godly reverence. And so Zechariah and Elizabeth brought forth a great man of God who was chosen by God to be the forerunner of our King and glory, our Savior, the God of all the earth, the Lord Jesus Christ. Amen. And so John now, hallelujah, the Bible said John the Baptist came in the wilderness. The word of the Lord came to him. Verse 3 says, and he came into all the country about Jordan, preaching the baptism of repentance for the remission of sins. Verse 4, as it is written in the book of the words of Isaiah the prophet, saying, the voice of one crying in the wilderness, prepare ye the way of the Lord, make his path straight. Verse 5 says, every valley shall be filled, and every mountain and hill shall be brought low, and the crooked shall be made straight, and the rough ways shall be made smooth. Verse 6, and all flesh shall see the salvation of God. Here it is now. The Bible says, every valley shall be filled, and every mountain and hill shall be brought low, and the crooked shall be made what? Straight. And the Bible says, and the rough ways shall be made smooth, and all flesh shall see the salvation of God. The world has to understand that they're crooked and perverse. And there's no way for them to understand that unless they see, amen, and hear the preaching of the word of God and see a child of God walking blameless before God. They will not come to salvation. There's no need for them to come to salvation. If they see you watching the same ungodly movies that they're watching, if they hear you cursing the same curse words that they're cursing, if they see you smoking smoking cigarettes just like them, drinking alcohol, amen, like they're doing so, and all this mess, you're just as perverse as them. You're crooked. And until, amen, they see a true, genuine Christian, amen, living blameless and harmless in this world, amen, they won't understand the salvation of God. They won't understand how this Bible works out in one's personal life and how it can change a man and a woman from sin unto salvation. Amen. Hallelujah. From darkness unto light. And you cannot do that unless you walk in the light as he is in the light. You can't have fellowship with God. This notion of believing that you can go ahead and live like a dog, amen, and love the world, love their music, and love everything that this world, all the perverse, crooked things this world does, and still believe that you're going to be saved, you're deceived. You can't love what this world does and still think that you're going to pass through the pearly gates. You got to be blameless and harmless. You got to be in Christ. That's the only way you can be right. And so the Bible says he came to make the crooked paths straight. Amen? Hallelujah. Make them straight. Verse 7 says, then said he to the multitude that came forth to be baptized of him, O generation of vipers, who hath warned you to flee from the wrath to come? Bring forth therefore fruits worthy of repentance, and begin not to say within yourselves, we have Abraham to our father, for I say unto you that God is able of these stones to raise up children unto Abraham. I got to read verse 9. And now also the axe is laid unto the root of the trees. Every tree, therefore, which bringeth not forth good fruit is hewn down and cast into the fire. Now here it is. Every tree that bringeth not forth good fruit. This is what people don't realize. They believe that they can be a Christian and still bear bad fruit in sin and ungodliness and abomination before God, and still be crooked and still be unblameless and still be saved. The Bible says no. Don't be deceived by your pastor. Don't be deceived by your friend. Don't be deceived by your family by making you pat your head upon the, pat you on the head, old Johnny. You're saved, Johnny. And little Johnny got, amen, all this Justin Bieber on his wall, all this Jay-Z on his wall, amen. Hallelujah, little Susie, amen. Got Lady Gaga and all this, and Katy Perry and all this garbage and mess on the wall. But little Susie and little Johnny's all saved because they're the pastor's children, amen. They belong. We told our children, my wife and I told our children, and made clear to them that if you love the world, you're not saved. I don't care if your father's a preacher. I don't care if you're raised in a Christian home. You love the world. You do not know God, and you're not going to heaven. You're going to hell. Amen, somebody? Oh, yes. You're going to hell if you don't know God and if you don't come the way of the cross. You want to live full of blame and sin, you're not going to pass through the pearly gates. That's what the Bible says in 1 Corinthians chapter 6, verse number 9. Know ye not that the unrighteous shall not inherit the kingdom of God. The Bible goes on to say, be not deceived. There's so many people deceived today thinking they can live unrighteously and without blame. And the Bible says, neither fornicators, nor adulterers, nor effeminate, nor abusers themselves of mankind. And people don't care about being without blame. Oh, I'm saved. I love the Lord. Oh, yes, I love that. I go to church. I give money to the poor. Oh, yeah, I put money in the Salvation Army can. I'm helping everybody out. Nothing wrong with helping everybody out. We should do that. But are you saved? Are you truly saved? Is there fruit in your life? Because if there's not, the man of God says that the axe is laid to the root of the tree. Oh, let's get that out of the Bible. It's not going to get out of the Bible. Doesn't matter if your preacher preaches on it. Doesn't matter if everybody in the so-called Christian community today, amen, doesn't want to hear it. Oh, we don't want to preach those kind of messages. Those are kind of downers. Those messages don't really encourage people. God is not worried about what you think and what I think. God is concerned about your soul. He doesn't want you to go to hell. He wants you to repent and be saved. He's not willing that anybody should perish, but that all come to repentance. And so in God's love and mercy and grace and compassion and forgiveness, he wants to teach you and show you that you need to turn from your sin and show genuine fruit of repentance by turning away from Lady Gaga's music, turning away from Katy Perry's music, turning away from those bars, turning away, amen, from those ungodly theaters, amen, hallelujah, turn away from them cigarettes, turn away from that alcohol, amen, turn away from all of that perversion and mess, turn away from those TV programs, amen, that are promoting the lust of the flesh, the lust of the eyes, a pride of life, which is 99.9% of all the TV anyway. And even the 1% that's there, amen, you got to keep flicking off the commercials in order to look at something decent. Ungodly, and half the Christian so people claiming to be saved don't even turn the commercial. Leave the commercial with a woman half dressed right there. Leave the commercial with all evil, ungodly innuendos right there so your mind can be filled with seducing spirits and doctrines of devils. Amen, somebody. Or on the internet or wherever. Let's, God is saying it's time for us to walk blameless and holy before God, somebody. If you believe it, shout amen. Hallelujah. If you believe it, say amen. Turn to your neighbor and say, be blameless. Be blameless. Be blameless. Be blameless. Be blameless. Be blameless before God. Walk in the Holy Ghost if you're saved. If you're not saved, you need to come to Christ and repent. Hallelujah. You can't be blameless unless you're saved. You can't make yourself blameless. You can only be blameless by the blood of Christ. And that once you're now blameless in him, if you live in the Spirit, the Bible says you need to walk in the Spirit. Once you're saved by his grace, you need to continue to walk in his grace. To remain blameless. Amen? That's what it means. Not to... Look at the scripture here. Let's go back to Philippians chapter number 2 for a moment. We have to just look at this for a moment here. Being blameless. Philippians chapter number 2, being blameless. Look at verse 15 as we go through it. It says, that ye may be blameless and harmless, the sons of God, without rebuke, in the midst of a crooked and perverse nation, among whom ye shine as lights in the world, holding forth the word of life, that I may rejoice in the day of Christ, that I have not run in vain, neither labored in vain. Now, why would he say that I have not run in vain, that I may rejoice in the day of Christ? Why he says that is because if he continued to live in sin, all his work would be in vain. That's what the Apostle Paul is saying. He's saying all the good things he's done for the Lord, all his preaching, all his ministering would be in vain. Because he didn't continue to remain in Christ. We're only saved by God's grace, but once we're saved, we have to remain in him. Amen? We have to continue to hold forth the word of life, to continue to walk in the Spirit. or our labor is in vain. Point blank. This again destroys the whole doctrine of once saved, always saved. The false doctrine of once saved, always saved. It's not true. The Apostle Paul even refers to himself that it's not true. He would have ran in vain. And so here's what the scripture teaches us. That once we're saved, amen, we can't do good things to be saved. That's a work of salvation. For by grace are you saved through faith, that not of yourselves. It is a gift of God, not of works, as any man should boast. For by grace are you saved through faith, that not of yourselves. It is a gift of God, not of works, as any man should boast. Well, once you're saved, you need to walk in.

Bible makes that clear. Amen. Turn with me for a moment here. We want to go in the scripture. Amen. And look at the second coming of the Lord and how we are admonished by the word of God to live without blame. 1 Thessalonians chapter number 5. Amen. 1 Thessalonians, the fifth chapter. Amen. And we go down the scripture to verse number 23. The Bible says, and the very God, let's go back a few verses here. Let's go back to verse number, let's go back one verse. Verse 22 says, abstain from all appearance of evil, and the very God of peace sanctify you wholly. And I pray, God, your whole spirit and soul and body be preserved what? Blameless under the coming of our Lord Jesus Christ. Why does he pray that the church in Thessalonica be preserved blameless if they could never lose a salvation in the first place? He's saying that because they could lose their salvation if they desire not to be blameless. And he's praying that their whole body, the whole spirit, soul, and body. Why is that? Why your whole spirit, soul, and body? But God doesn't care about your body. God does care about you. Present your body as a living sacrifice. We've read that in Romans chapter number 12. Amen. I quoted that. We understand that your spirit, soul, and body, God is concerned about all of you. Let the words of my mouth and the meditation of my heart be acceptable in thy sight, O Lord, my strength and my redeemer. God wants you to be what? To be holy in everything that you do, in all manner of conversation, the Bible says, and holiness. And so the Bible says, amen, I'll be preserved blameless at the coming of our Lord Jesus Christ. Jesus is coming. Jesus is coming. Regardless of what this world wants to think, Jesus Christ, the Son of the living God, not just a prophet, but God Almighty in human flesh, who died and shed his blood upon the cross of Calvary, rose again from the dead on the third day according to the Holy Scripture, ascended to heaven and will come back again, is coming back, amen, for a church without spot or wrinkle, and is looking for people who are blameless, amen, who are in Christ, who are walking in the Spirit and not after the flesh, amen, somebody. And he's looking for people who are blameless. Blameless. At his appearing and his coming. Amen. Turn with me. We're going to look at this a bit more. Amen. Let's go back to 1 Thessalonians chapter number 3 for a moment. Just a couple verses, a couple chapters back. 1 Thessalonians chapter number 3 and verse 12. The Bible says this. And the Lord make you to increase and abound in love one toward another. Amen. And toward all men, even as we do toward you. To the end, he may establish your hearts, what? Unblameable. In holiness before God, even our Father, at the coming of our Lord Jesus Christ with all his saints. He may what? Establish your hearts unblameable in what? In holiness. The Bible says, the pure in heart, they shall see God. Amen. That's what we just read. We just quoted the verse a minute ago. Let the words of my mouth and my meditation of my heart be acceptable in thy sight, O Lord, my strength and my redeemer, from Psalm the 19th chapter. Amen, Brother David said. God is concerned about what you do. God is concerned about what you say. God is concerned about what you think. Your heart, your inner man. He's concerned about everything. Amen? Yes. And the question is, are you living unblameable in Christ? Doesn't mean, amen, that you will never make a mistake, that you will never make a mistake before God? No, doesn't mean that. You never have the ability to ever sin again. You can. All of us can. But it just means that we don't have to live in sin or walk in sin or commit willful sin. We can live blameless before God. But the Bible says, if any man sin, we do have, thank God, an advocate with the Father. The Bible says that we do in 1 John chapter number 2, little children, these things I write unto you that ye sin not. The Bible does not give anybody a license to sin. Anybody that tells you that they don't know God, they're not saved, they're not born again, they're on the way to hell, and they need to repent and be saved. They don't know God. Anybody says, oh, we can go ahead and sin, we're under Christ, they don't know God. That's lasciviousness, turning the God's grace into lasciviousness. And the Bible says in Jude, they actually deny the Lord Jesus Christ and reject him. They don't know him. They're not saved. But the Bible says,
And if any man sin, we have an advocate with the Father, Jesus Christ the righteous. And he is a propitiation for our sins, and not for ours only, but for also for the sins of the whole world. That yes, thank God we can come to the Lord and receive forgiveness. But that is not an excuse to sin. That is not a license to sin. That is giving one the grace that if you do sin, you can come back in right fellowship with the Lord Jesus Christ. Walk in the light as he is in the light. You cannot be in the light and be saved if you walk in darkness. Amen, somebody. Hallelujah. You believe it? Amen. You cannot be saved and walk in darkness. If you walk in darkness, amen, you lie and do not the truth. And so the Bible says here in 1 Thessalonians chapter number 3, as we just read, that he will establish your hearts unblameable in holiness before God, even our Father, at the coming of our Lord Jesus Christ with all his saints. Holiness. The Bible goes on to say in 2 Peter chapter 3, verse 14, just turn with me. 2 Peter chapter 3, verse 14, as we get ready to close, amen. 2 Peter chapter number 3 and verse number 14. The Bible says here, wherefore, beloved, seeing that you look for such things, be diligent that ye may be found of him in peace, without spot and blameless. Amen. What is referring to the new heaven and the new earth. Amen. Knowing that this present heaven and earth that we are on right now, amen, this earth that we are on right now and the heavens above us, amen, will be dissolved, and the elements shall melt with fervent heat, that there'll be a new heaven, a new earth, wherein dwelleth righteousness, in verse 13. But the Bible says in verse 14, knowing this, we should be found of him in peace, without spot and blameless. We need to be found in Christ when he comes back, when the rapture comes, in Christ. That's exactly what the Bible says, in Christ. The dead in Christ, those who died in serving the Lord, those who are alive and remain serving the Lord, not people that are like the five foolish virgins, amen, did not have oil in their vessels to fill the lamps with. And their vests and the lamps went out, and no oil to put back in the lamps to continue serving the Lord. Amen. We're talking about the five wise virgins in Matthew chapter 25 who continue to serve the Lord. Hallelujah. Amen. And made sure that they had enough oil in the lamps to follow Christ. Hallelujah, somebody. Amen. And that's what we're referring to. Those who are walking in the Holy Ghost. Those who are like Brother Job, who fear God and escheweth evil. Amen. Nobody, amen, hallelujah, nobody can force you to live an unholy life. Not the devil, not your friends, not your family, not even if somebody puts a gun to your head. You always have a choice, amen? Isn't that right? You always have a choice. You have a choice to serve God or die. You have a choice to have a friend or not have a friend. You have a choice, amen, to please your family and have communion and fellowship with them, or for them to reject you. And if you choose to have fellowship with them at the expense of the gospel, then you reject Jesus Christ. Amen? If you choose to have a job and compromise the gospel to keep the job, then you're not serving the Lord. You're serving yourself and mammon, money. You can't serve God and mammon. You're not saved. Amen? Hallelujah. Your job, your boss says, oh, well, you got to lie. When you say, okay, no problem, boss, I'll lie. No, you don't know God until you repent and get right with him. Then you can walk in the light as he is in light. But while you're in darkness, the Bible says we lie and do not the truth. Don't deceive yourself by some commentary. A bunch of people, pastors and teachers telling you that if it's okay, God understands. God does not understand nothing. Why don't you read your Bible yourself? Don't even listen. Read what the scripture tells you. Hallelujah. And understand what it says so you don't be cast into hell, fire, and damnation. Making people believe that they can still be still walk blame, full of blame, and still believe they're going to go up. No, sir, you can't do that. I can't do that. Finally, 1 Corinthians chapter number 1 and verse number 8. Turn with me. 1 Corinthians chapter number 1, verse 8. Amen. Unblameable. Unblameable. Praise God, he sent the comforter to help us. Amen. To live unblameable. Amen.
Hallelujah. The Holy Ghost is there to help you and me to live unblameable. You can't do it yourself. But he is there. Him, the Spirit of truth. Amen. Hallelujah. Will enable you and give you the power to live holy. Amen. And give you the power to live right. Hallelujah. And give you the power to live. Amen. Above your circumstance. Above. Amen. Every trial and tribulation in your life. The Holy Ghost. Say it. The Holy Ghost. The Holy Ghost has come. Hallelujah. He comes to help you. He comes to comfort you. He comes to make you feel show you God's love, God's mercy. Amen. When you go through trial and tribulation and you're weeping, crying to God, all of a sudden, sometimes you feel this wonderful presence come over you. Who is that? That's the Holy Ghost, somebody. That's the precious Holy Ghost. And he convicts you when you do something wrong. That's the Holy Ghost, so that you don't go to hell, so you don't perish in the region of the damned, and so that you can correct your ways. Say, Lord, forgive me. And the Bible said if we confess our sin, he's faithful and just to forgive us of our sin and to cleanse us, hallelujah, from all unrighteousness. He will forgive you of your fornication. He will forgive you of your homosexuality. He will forgive you of your lying, your stealing, you loving the world. Amen. Hallelujah. Of whatever transgression you've done, of tattooing your body full of sin, full of iniquity, cursing and swearing. Amen. All the blasphemy. God will forgive you if you're really, truly mean it and willing to turn from your sin. Walk blameless before him. 1 Corinthians 1:1. Amen. Hallelujah. 8. The Bible says this. Amen. We're going to go up to 7. So that ye come behind and no gift, waiting for the coming of our Lord Jesus Christ, who shall also confirm you unto the end, that ye may be blameless in the day of our Lord Jesus Christ. Amen. God is faithful, by whom ye were called unto the fellowship of his Son, Jesus Christ, our Lord. Here it is now. The Bible says, amen, that ye may be blameless in the day of our Lord Jesus Christ. Blameless in the day of Christ. The day of God's wrath, the day of God's judgment. At the rapture of the church, when we're taken up, that we'll be found in him. People years ago would say, don't go to that movie theater, the preacher would say years ago, because if the Lord will come back, you'll be left behind. People wouldn't go. Don't go to that worldly concert. Why, preacher? Because if the Lord comes back, you're not going up. People wouldn't go. Fear the Lord. Don't go and have that alcoholic drink. People throw the alcohol down the sink. Why? Because all drunkards, the Bible talks about drunkards should not inherit the kingdom of God. And the Bible says, Jesus says in Matthew's Gospel, 24, the wicked servant shall say in his heart, my Lord delayeth his coming, and shall go ahead and begin to eat and drink with the drunken. The Lord of that servant shall come in a day when he is not aware. And so they understood that they would be cast into hellfire with the hypocrites. People realize the serious nature of being a Christian. Amen. The hearts were transformed. The lives were changed. They hated sin. They didn't want what God hated. Amen. And even if the flesh would try to rise up to desire some of those things, they would put that down and they wouldn't try to argue and say, oh, well, you know, God understands because of this and because of that. And God accepts me no matter. God accepts me for who I am. God does not accept you for who you are. If he did, Christ wouldn't die on the cross. If God accepted you and I for who we are, Jesus would not have to die on the cross. God does not accept us for who we are. He never has. He never will. Not now and not for all eternity. Amen? God Almighty only accepts you in his Son. And when you come to him in Christ, God will embrace you as his Son, hallelujah, as his daughter, amen, when you are born again. But until you get saved, he will not accept you. You'll be cast into the lake of fire. This garbage teaching from the pit of hell by making people believe that God accepts them for who they are. What a bunch of garbage from the devil. It's not of God. God doesn't accept that. God will never accept you for who you are. That's why he wants you to be born again. If he did, he wouldn't love you.
He wouldn't love you. He'd allow you to be in your mess and see you go to hell. He wants you to be saved and turn from your sin. If you have to turn from your sin, that shows he didn't accept you for who you are. Amen? If he's telling you to repent, that means he doesn't accept you for who you are and what you're doing. Hallelujah. Let's believe the unadulterated gospel. Amen. In a crooked and perverse generation. Hallelujah. As Elizabeth and Zechariah lived perfect. Hallelujah. And blameless before God. Let us do the same. Hallelujah. Living blameless and holy. Hallelujah. Before God. Amen. To show what is holy and reasonable and right in the sight of God, that we can show this world in a crooked and perverse generation that there is a way of righteousness out of your sin. Hallelujah. That we can live. We can live holy and unblameable and walk as lights in this dark world, but this world won't see you as lights if you continue to go the same road they're going on. And if you're going the same road they're going on, guess what road you're on? Not the narrow gate, not the straight gate, but the wide, crooked gate. That gate is crooked. Even though the verse of Matthew chapter 7 verse 13 doesn't say it's crooked, but that's what it's a crooked way. It's a perverse way. It's the wide gate. That way is crooked. That way is perverse. The way that's straight is holy. The way that's straight is right. The way that's straight is full of love. The way that's straight is full of truth. The way that's straight, amen, is full of righteousness. The way that's crooked and wide is full of hate. The way that's crooked and wide is full of perversion. The way that's crooked and wide is full of every bird and every ungodly transaction of sin, amen, unclean animal, an unclean way of perversion. That is what the way of the wicked is. It leads to hell, fire, and damnation. And so Zechariah, hallelujah, and Elizabeth lived blameless before God, and God calls the church to live blameless in Christ at his coming. He's coming back, church. It is time to realize, amen, to live right before him, to walk in his spirit. You can't make yourself holy. If you try, you'll fail every time. You have to yield yourself to the Holy Ghost. Amen. Yield yourself to the Holy Ghost. Yield yourself to the Holy Ghost, and he will enable you to live according to his word. Hallelujah. And to remain in Christ. Amen. Once you're saved, amen, you need to remain to be saved. Be blameless before God. Your thoughts need to be blameless. Your actions need to be blameless. Your words need to be blameless. Hallelujah, somebody. Amen, somebody. You want to walk right before God in a crooked and perverse generation. Let's all stand. Be holy. Be blameless before God in this crooked and perverse generation. Zechariah and Elizabeth did so. Produced the man of God, John the Baptist. Preached the word. God is looking for people that will do the same today. Who's going to be blameless in this crooked perverse? Noah designed to be blameless, even though, yes, after the flood, he did commit sin when he got drunk after his wine, his vineyard and wine press. But the Bible just shows the frailty of even great men of God, like Moses, who obeyed the Lord but disobeyed him at the waters of strife. All these men of God, David, loved the Lord, disobeyed him, committed adultery with another man's wife. We're not talking about never being able to sin. These were still men of God. Why? Because they still got right with God. They repented. They turned. David said, create in me a clean heart, O God, and renew a right. Why? Because he wanted to be blameless. It's not about, see, the problem, as we close, the problem with the church today is not that they have went astray. It's the fact that they are justifying going astray. Anybody can go astray and say, God, forgive me, you're right. Lord, oh Lord, let me come back to you. Praise God and get back on track. But the church today is saying, no, Lord, I'm not getting right with you. We are right with you. And we can still be divorced and remarried. Commit the sin of divorce and remarried. We can divorce, hallelujah, and get married to somebody else. Like John Hagee and others, divorce their wife, get married to somebody as the first one is still alive, living in adultery. And still say, everything's fine. I'm right with God. That's the problem. They don't desire to be blameless. They want to continue in their sin. Let's continue to be blameless before God at the coming of our Lord and Savior, Jesus Christ. Father, we give you thanks and praise that we can come before your presence. We pray that, God, that you would enable us to live holy, to walk blameless before you
and to serve you in this day and age of deception and compromise, and that we may be lights in a perverse and crooked generation. Lord, we give you thanks and we give you praise. Help us, Lord, by your Spirit to always do this, Lord. And that, God, if we ever find ourselves, God, straying away from you in any way, shape, or form, help us to always, oh God, receive that correction of the Holy Ghost and come back so that we can be without rebuke. We wouldn't have to worry about anybody rebuking us for anything that we're doing, because we know that we're walking clean and pure and holy in your sight. We're walking in the Spirit and not after the flesh. Because if we walk after the flesh, we shall of the flesh reap corruption. But if we walk after the Spirit, hallelujah, we shall of the Spirit reap life everlasting. We thank you, Lord, in Jesus' name. Amen. And everybody said, amen. So let's walk blameless before God, not walking after sin, playing them ungodly video games and all these ungodly things. Amen. But serving the Lord and living for him, being blameless before God.

Praise the Lord. Amen. Hallelujah. God is good. We give God thanks for all that he's done and all that he will continue to do in the mighty name that is above every name, the name, hallelujah, the Lord Jesus Christ. Amen. God is so good. Praise the Lord. If you have your Bibles, we're going to turn to Mark's Gospel chapter number 8. Mark's Gospel chapter number 8. And of course, we're reading from the King James Version of the Holy Bible. As these modern Bibles are leaving verses of Scripture out and they're causing confusion, we're going to stick to our King James Version of the Bible. Amen. Mark's Gospel, chapter number 8, and we're going to go all the way down in Mark's Gospel, chapter number 8, amen, to verse number 34. The Bible says, amen. Before we pray, we're going to pray. Father, we pray you just touch our hearts as we hear from the word of God. Help us to be doers of that wonderful word of life. Not hearers only, deceiving our own self. We give you thanks and we give you praise. Save souls, Lord, and help us never to be ashamed of you in this evil day of deception and compromise, in this wicked world of sin. We pray this in Jesus' name. Amen. The Bible says in Mark's Gospel, chapter 8, and when he had called the people unto him, with his disciples also, he said unto them, whosoever will come after me, let him deny himself and take up his cross and follow me. For whosoever will save his life shall lose it. But whosoever shall lose his life for my sake and the gospel's, the same shall save it. For what shall it profit a man if he shall gain the whole world and lose his own soul? Or what shall a man give in exchange for his soul? Verse 38, whosoever therefore shall be ashamed of me and of my words in this adulterous and sinful generation, of him shall also the Son of Man be ashamed when he cometh in the glory of his Father with the holy angels. I'm going to read that again, verse 38. Whosoever therefore shall be ashamed of me, Jesus says, and of my words in this adulterous and sinful generation, of him also shall the Son of Man be ashamed when he cometh in the glory of his Father with the holy angels. Amen. Praise the Lord. The Bible teaches us here, amen, in Mark's Gospel, the Lord Jesus Christ speaking, how every true born-again, Bible-believing Christian, when they come to the Lord, there's a requirement. And the Bible says, when he had called the people unto him with his disciples, also he said unto them, whosoever will come after me. He's saying, whoever will do this, whoever decides, whoever is given up their own autonomy and has decided to follow me and to come to me and to serve me and to be my follower, to be a Christian, to be a child of God, whoever will come after me, whosoever will come after me, let him deny himself and take up his cross and follow me. Number one, he says, whoever wants to come after me, let him do this. They have to deny himself. What is the self-denial? That sounds weird, doesn't it? Huh? Especially living in a day and age where everybody's not talking about self-denial. It's talking about how much we can do everything and God be pleased with our sin. Right? Not about self-denial anymore. Not denying yourself. You crazy? You want a tattoo? Get a tattoo, brother. You want to pierce the ears? Men, go ahead and pierce the ears is what people say. You want to go ahead and listen to ungodly music? Go right ahead. You want to go ahead and sleep with your girlfriend? That's cool and fine. You want to be shocked up? That's fine. You want to be divorced from him? That's fine. It's not about self-denial anymore. It's about what you can do for your own self and how you can please your own sinful lust and flesh. That's what it's about. No more self-denial. You kidding me? No, we got a new definition of Christianity. Well, it's not the definition of the Bible, I can tell you that. Amen? Jesus said, if you want to come after me, you got to deny yourself. Take up your cross and follow me. Deny yourself, deny your flesh, deny your sin, deny your worldliness, deny your wickedness. The Bible says, and take up your cross, which means it's a crucified life every day. Amen? You die to yourself. You die to sin. Amen. And you walk in the Spirit. You follow him. If you want to come after him. Now, if you want to do your own thing, you can do that. Amen. I watched a video the other day my son showed me. Amen. Of, I believe it was David Wilkerson. He was talking to some young guys there a few years back. Amen. A preacher was talking to some young men back in the time of they called the Jesus People. They came up with this new film called The Jesus People the other day. As if it was all great. It wasn't all great. Not saying that there wasn't some people truly saved out of that. There was. But the movement in and of itself was great. There was great compromise. I'm going to tell you as to why.
But the reality is, what you find is that this preacher was talking to these young men calling themselves the Jesus people that came out of the hippie movement, of the secular movement, and they said they got saved. And he's asking them the question. He was saying, you're saying you're saved, but you still smoke pot. You still smoke marijuana. What is this all about? And they said, oh, well, look at you. You're wearing a suit. You drive a Cadillac. You this and that. Da, da, da, da. I said, do you sin? And the preacher kept avoiding the question. Do you sin? And then he said, oh, yeah, we all sin. He said, that's our point. Trying to justify themselves, right? What he was saying was, right, the preacher was trying to show them that they're false. They didn't deny themselves. Amen? Marijuana is an hallucinogen. What does that mean? It opens the door for one to encounter the spirit realm. Okay? For one to encounter the spirit realm. It's what the Bible calls pharmakia in the Greek. We find that in Galatians 5, and you find that in Revelation chapter 9. Witchcraft. They were putting out of the sorceries. And that's what it does. The ancient shamans would use marijuana to encounter the spirit realm. Okay. And people today are saying, oh, there's nothing wrong with me, Mary, we're using marijuana. Illicit drug use. The vaccine people are saying, oh, the vaccine, COVID-19 vaccine is pharmakia. It's a lie. It's not pharmakia. It has nothing to do with pharmakia. Amen? Whether you like the vaccine or not, it has nothing to do with pharmakia. It's not pharmakia. It's not sin. But we're dealing with the idea of marijuana is pharmakia. And these young men were saying, oh, yeah, we're the Jesus people. Jesus is cool with it. Jesus is cool with everything, huh? He's all hip. Christ will go around. One man said the other day, oh, Jesus was the most tattooed man in the whole world. What kind of garbage and blasphemy, huh? What kind of garbage and blasphemy? No fear of God to say anything like that, huh? How Christ is holy and separate from sinners. Amen, somebody. Nothing is holy anymore, huh? Rip down Christ from his righteousness down to sinful, perverse, evil man, huh? Wicked. But that's the kind of life that we're living in. That's the kind of most churches, a lot of churches today are supporting this mess. Amen? Now, if you got a tattoo before you're saved, that's different. That doesn't mean you don't love God because you got a tattoo before you're saved and you love the Lord and you got right with God. Amen? Thank God for you. God bless you. Amen? But it's not right. It's not of God. But the Bible says, present your body as a living sacrifice, holy and acceptable unto God, which is a reasonable service. We know the Old Testament condemns it. The New Testament condemns it by saying, present your body as a living sacrifice, amen, and righteousness unto God, amen, and not to be conformed to the world. Why are people getting these tattoos? Because they want to look cool. They want to look sexy, huh? They want to be worldly. They want to be sensual. Amen, somebody. Oh, I got a Bible verse on my arm. I want to look cool. No, no, you want to look cool just like the world. Why you get it for, huh? What a lie. Oh, no, preacher, you're legalistic. No, because you're deceived. You don't want to deny yourself. Take up your cross and follow him. Then guess what? You can't be his disciple. Eh? Is that what the Bible teaches? You can't be his disciple if you want to live after the flesh. One man said, oh, you don't understand the grace of God. Well, what does the grace of God teach you to do? Turn with me now in your Bible. Amen? I did a podcast about this just the other day. Amen? About the grace of God and how false teachers are perverting the grace of God and what it actually teaches. Turn with me to Titus chapter number 2. Amen? Titus chapter 2, and we're going to read from verse 11 and verse number 12. Amen? And we're going to understand as to what the grace of God actually means, because people are being confused today what grace means. They believe in that grace somehow gives you a license to sin. It does not. That's what the false teachers and preachers are doing today, turning the grace of God into lasciviousness, as we see from the book of Jude chapter 1, because only one chapter in Jude, and verse number 4. But we want to go right now to the book of Titus, amen, and just establish what the grace of God actually means and what it actually teaches us to do. Amen? So here it is. Titus chapter 2, verse number, we'll start from verse number 11. For the grace of God that bringeth salvation hath appeared to all men, verse 12, teaching us. What does the grace of God teach us? Listen to what it says here. Teaching us that denying ungodliness now and worldly lust, we should live soberly, righteously, and godly in this present world, looking for that blessed hope and the glorious appearing of the great God and our Savior, Jesus Christ, who gave himself for us, that he might redeem us from all iniquity and purify unto himself a peculiar people, zealous of good
wicked works. These things speak and exhort and rebuke with all authority. Let no man, I love it, despise thee. Amen. The grace of God teaches us to deny ungodliness. Wow. Hallelujah. Huh? Deny sin. Deny that which is not of God. Mm-hmm. Deny ungodliness. Then it goes on to say something else. Worldly lust. Hmm? You want to look cool, you want to look hip, you want to look like the world, amen? The things that promote the lust of the flesh, the lust of the eyes, the pride of life. It says you need to deny ungodliness and worldly lust everywhere you see it, amen? Where did Paul get this from? He got it from the Lord Jesus Christ, huh? Where? From the Word of God. Look at what it says here. It says, well, we just read it, amen? Jesus says, whosoever will come after me, Mark's Gospel, chapter 8, verse 34, let him deny himself and take up his cross and follow me. Very simple, huh? That's what he got out of it. That's what the church got out of it for almost 2,000 years. But today, no, we don't see it that way, right? We don't see it that way, huh? Because we got new Bible scholars. We got new Bible teachers that know the Greek, the Hebrew, the Portuguese, the Japanese, the Spanish, and everything else, but they don't even know God. Huh? Can't even read what it says and understand what it says. A five-year-old child can understand it. Amen. But we don't. We try to justify it and try to do all kinds of gymnastics to justify our perversion. The other day I was talking to another man, amen, and I was in South Carolina. And the gentleman said to me, him and I were talking, and I offered him a track. He said, no, I'm saved, and we got into conversation. He said, yeah, we just wanted to go to the movies, but we couldn't go see Avatar or something. I said, well, thank God for that. You didn't get a chance to see it. He looked at me and said, what are you talking about? I said, so what's wrong with that? He said, you drive a car? Have you ever sped before in your life? Right? Is that to justify himself? Even if I was speeding and I was breaking the law by speeding and going out, against the law by doing that, does that justify going to the theaters and watching perverse, ungodly, filthy movies? Huh? No. All that would teach is that what me speeding is wrong and you going to movies is wrong. It doesn't justify your movie watching. Huh? If someone says, you killed somebody. Yeah, but you stole. Yeah, well, that person stole, that person murdered. Both of them is wrong. It doesn't justify murder. Huh? I don't get it. Right? Trying to justify themselves. Ah, well, I'm just, maybe you can point at hypocrisy, maybe. But you can't say you can't justify the sin. The bottom line is this. You find everybody trying, most people trying to justify their sin. Right? Nothing wrong with it. But the Bible says you need to deny yourself. Oh, it's not wrong me having a cigarette. Amen. I saw this lady in the States the other day, too. Oh, I smoke them cigarettes. Oh, but it's okay. I can't get rid of it. What do you mean? I said, you can't love the Lord and smoke the cigarettes? Huh? You cannot love the Lord Jesus Christ and smoke your cigarettes. Oh, what are you talking about, preacher? You can't love the Lord and love that alcohol. Why not? Because you're not denying yourself of your sin. Amen, somebody. You're not denying yourself of your flesh and the worldly lust. Oh, I love the Lord, but the Lord tells you and me to deny yourself, take up your cross, and follow him. One preacher said to me, amen, I married my wife and I, amen, I met him in Newfoundland. Amen. Preacher, great, godly man. Amen. He's dead now. Died, I believe, a year ago. Maybe not even a year, maybe a few months ago. I'm not too sure, but just no more than a year ago. The preacher told my wife and I, as we went to go visit him one time, he said, I'm the most foolish man in the world to get saved in the 1970s or 60s or whatever it was. I said, what are you talking about? He said, he's being sarcastic, of course, but he said, I'm the most foolish man in the world. He said, I should have waited till now to get saved. Then I wouldn't have to give up my cigarettes. I would not have to stop to go to the movies. I wouldn't have to stop my cursing and swearing, amen. I wouldn't have to give up my alcohol. He was being sarcastic, but he was trying to say, amen, that now today you can do whatever you want and be saved. And we'll say, yes, brother, you're saved, aren't you, brother? You could be divorced or married. You could even be a homosexual in many churches now and be saved. Hmm? You could even be a transgender pastor, supposedly, and be saved. That happened in many churches now. One just in Toronto, amen. The Baptist Church in Toronto, I believe it's Mississauga area, in the Toronto area, right? You can do what you want. Christ will give you a stamp of approval, two thumbs up, all because he's a merciful, loving Jesus. Yes, he is merciful and he's loving, but he's also just, and he will judge sin, amen? And he will have nothing to do with it. And so you can go ahead and believe all that garbage you want and think, oh, it's all legalism. You're going to find yourself in hell on the day of judgment. Amen? Because the Bible says, without holiness, no man shall see the Lord. You think the Bible's a joke? It's not a joke. Amen?
The Bible said the unrighteous shall not inherit the kingdom of God. Be not deceived. Don't be fooled by thinking you can live in sin and still pass through the pearly gates. Oh, I'm just struggling with porn, Pastor. You're not struggling with no porn. No such thing, anybody struggling with porn. What a lie. What a lie. You're not struggling. You're struggling to serve God. Yeah? You're struggling to surrender to God. You're struggling to submit to God's word. You're not struggling with the porn. You're giving into the porn. What am I saying? Am I saying anything wrong? Huh? The Bible says you are the servants. You're serving the thing that you're giving yourself over to in Romans chapter 6, right? Whoever you're obeying is the one that's your master. Hmm? Now, think about it, right? Oh, I'm a Christian. No, you're not. If you're serving your sin, you're not. I'm struggling. No, you're not struggling. You're not struggling. You're not. You think that what you're trying to say about I'm struggling, that I'm still a Christian, I'm going through hard times. No, you're giving yourself over to your sin. You need to repent. Deny yourself. Take up your cross and follow him. That's the problem. Hmm? The people think that this gate has now become wide. I talked to a preacher years ago, a scholar at a Bible school. Years ago. He's dead now. Died young. Only 50-something years old he died the other day. Got hit by an accident driving his motorcycle with a moose, something like that, when I heard. Maybe some of you may know of a preacher that's happened to in the last few months, and you know who I'm talking about. We had a discussion about these things, certain things, divorce, marriage, homosexuality, justifying the sin of divorce and marriage, justifying the homosexuality of the time. It seemed like I asked him a question, do you believe they're born that way? Never answered me. End of our discussion. I heard after that he would go to a same-sex wedding, huh? Believed to be a Pentecostal scholar, supposedly, right? What garbage. But this is the kind of garbage that we're dealing with today, amen, huh? Seducing spirits, doctrines of the devils by which pastors are giving themselves over to. They don't want to deny themselves, take up the cross. Why? Because people are walking after their own lusts. So what do the preachers do according to 2 Timothy chapter 4? They heap to themselves teachers having itching ears. Amen? We don't want to hear the old past anymore, preacher. So we're going to get teachers, amen, to teach us what we want to do. That being gay is okay. Being divorced or marriage okay. Having a social drink is okay. Having a cigarette is okay. Having a vape is okay. Every now and again cursing and swearing. Look at a bit of porn is fine. Every now and again, God knows we're still struggling, but we're still safe. All of it is a pack of lies that will send you to hell. A pack of lies that will send you to the regions of the damned forever in the lake of fire. But now, the church of yesteryear had to live holy. But we don't got to live holy. No, sir. God has written. That's a brand new standard of laws. Are you hearing me? Now, it's all, we can all do whatever we want, but the Bible hasn't changed. Amen, somebody. Interesting, isn't it? Hmm? They can say all kinds of trash and vomit over the pulpit and make you believe a lie. But when you read the standard of God, it hasn't changed one iota. Amen, somebody. And they think, oh, they're acting compassionate. They're full of hate. They're full of hate, saying that homosexuals are okay. They're going to go to heaven in these churches. They're liars. And they know that they're going to go to hell. They're only concerned about their own pocketbook. Hirelings. Wicked men, the Bible says, ungodly men, turning the grace of God into lasciviousness. The men of God told us in the Bible. Amen, somebody. So I want a fellowship with. I want a fellowship with them. I want a fellowship with the Lord Jesus Christ in the end. Amen, somebody. I don't want a fellowship with these false preachers. Amen, they're telling a pack of lies. No, sir. Huh? I don't care how good the chicken is. Amen. I don't care if it tastes as good as KFC. I'm not going to go there. Amen. I don't want it. Amen. No, sir. Now, the Bible goes on to say this in Mark's Gospel chapter 8, as we get through the text here. For whosoever will save his life shall lose it, but whosoever shall lose his life for my sake, then the Gospels, the same shall save it. For what shall it profit a man if he shall gain the whole world and lose his own soul? Or what shall a man give in exchange for his soul? Whosoever therefore shall be ashamed of me into my words in this adulterous and sinful generation, of him also shall the Son of Man be ashamed when he cometh in the glory of his Father with the holy angels. Here's the thing. It's what I want to focus on. Being ashamed. Being ashamed. Who are you ashamed of? Hmm? Who are you ashamed of? It's an excellent question, isn't it not, this day and age? Because you're only ashamed of one or two things. Either you're ashamed of the Lord Jesus Christ and his words, okay, or you're ashamed of being a part of this wicked world. Hmm? And you deny it, and you reject it. Either you're going to reject the Savior or reject the sin, the world, and the devil. Hmm?
One of the two, right? And the Bible says here in Mark's Gospel, chapter number 8, whoso will save his life shall what? Save it? No, you're going to lose it, right? But whoso shall lose his life for my sake and the gospel, the same shall save it, right? Because the bottom line is, you think you're going to save your life. Oh, if I don't, you know. See, first of all, let me just say this. Jesus calls this world sinful and adulterous. That's what he said. If you are ashamed of me, therefore, the Bible says in verse number 38, whosoever therefore shall be ashamed of me and of my words in this adulterous and sinful generation. Now, he uses these two words, adulterous and sinful. He didn't speak too kindly about the world, does he? He doesn't speak too kindly about this world, huh? What a wonderful world that one guy, the secular artist, wrote, right? He's not in agreement with him. He's a maker of it. Hallelujah. Amen, somebody? He made it a wonderful world. He made it without sin. He made it pure and good. Amen. But because of sin, a violation of the laws of God by eating the fruit, the forbidden fruit of the tree of the knowledge of good and evil, when we disobeyed God, the curse of sin came into mankind, Adam and Eve, our first parents. That's why racism is ridiculous. Amen, somebody? We all come from the same mother, the same father. Amen. Doesn't matter what kind of pigment you have. Amen. Language you speak, what country or nationality you're from. We all, the Bibles have all have sinned and come short of the glory of God. Black, white, red, or yellow makes no difference. It's all nonsense. Huh? It's all a big sham to bring people to hell, a tool of the devil. Amen? But the Bible says this is a sinful and adulterous generation. Sinful, they break God's laws. Adulterous, they claim to be of God, but yet they claim to serve God, but they're not serving God. Amen? They're committing spiritual adultery. Huh? Professing that they know God, but in the works they deny him. The Bible says in Titus, right? Oh, I know the Lord. I love the Lord. Ye that love the Lord hate evil then, the Bible says. Amen? You love him? Let's see it. Demonstrate it. The idea of the word repent means to change your mind that results in a change of action. Amen? So people say, oh, yeah, you need to repent, but it doesn't say repent of your sins. What are you talking about? How can you repent without turning away from your sins? It shows that you didn't repent. Amen, somebody? It's ridiculous. It's absurd. It's nonsensical. Who believes such garbage? People do, unfortunately. Amen? They're believing heretical lies. You cannot be saved if you do not repent and turn away from your sins, the Bible says. Amen? The term bring forth fruit, meet for repentance, means that you have to show works that you have truly repented, that you turn away from your alcohol, you turn away from your drugs, you turn away from them cigarettes, you turn away from your masturbation, you turn away from homosexuality, your transgenderism, dressing them like a woman, dressing up like a man if you're a woman, and dressing like a woman if you're a man, all those things, cursing and swearing, lying and stealing, being lesbian, being a fornicator, being an adulterer, being divorced or married, the list goes on, and having hatred in your heart towards somebody, amen? Having covetousness, all the sin, if you don't repent of it, you don't know God. Oh, how can we be right with God? We sin every day. This is the false teaching that has been so prominent in the churches today. The Bible says, let it be named once among you as become a saint. So what does that mean? Sin. Willful sin. Of course, there's going to be trespasses. There's going to be secret faults. We're talking about willful, habitual sin, living in sin, walking. You don't know God. If we sin willfully, there's no more sacrifice for sin, the Bible says in Hebrews chapter 10. Amen? There's no more sacrifice for sins. It means to say that you're not under the blood of Christ. You're walking in judgment. There is therefore now no condemnation to them which are in Christ Jesus, who walk not after the flesh, but after what? The Spirit. You're not walking after the Spirit. You're walking after the flesh. There's judgment. Amen? And we can only walk after the Spirit by yielding to the Holy Ghost. If ye through the Spirit do mortify the deeds of the flesh, you shall live. But here it is now. This world is wicked. This world is antichrist, which means it's against Christ, right? Antichrist. Anti-abortion means you're against abortion. Antichrist means you're against Christ, amen? And this world is antichrist, amen? It's sinful. It's adulterous, amen? They promote that which God hates, amen, somebody? And so the Bible says here, you want to save your life in this world, you're going to lose it.
You want to lose, you're willing to lose your life in this world, you will save it. Amen? And then he said, what shall it profit a man if he gain the whole world and lose his own soul? Or what shall a man give in exchange for his soul? First of all, he's establishing something here. Nothing in this planet Earth is worth more than your eternal soul. Nothing. It doesn't matter how much money you have. You can be a billionaire, have as much money as Elon Musk or whoever it may be, Jeff Bezos or whoever it may be. You can have 20 cars in your parking lot. You can have 50 homes. You can have all the riches and all the friends this world can ever offer. It makes no difference. When you die, you can't take one car with you. When you die, you can't take a penny out of your bank account. When you die, you can't even take a friend or nothing with you. Not even the clothes on your back. Nothing. You own just as much as a man on the street who has nothing. You know that? You realize that? When you die, everything got to come out for you. What should it profit you if you die in your sins? And go to hell. What should it profit a man? Only living here maybe 50, 60, 70, 80 years. Maybe it's people dying in the 30s. People dying in the 40s. Teenagers dying. You may not even live that long. Doesn't matter. One lady I heard the other day lived to 100, is alive right now. She's 111 years old. Was born 1912, the same year that the Titanic sank. She's still alive here in Canada. What does that even mean? It means nothing. If your longevity of life doesn't mean anything if you don't know Jesus Christ and your sins are not forgiven and you're not ready to go to heaven, but you're on your way to hell. What difference does it make? Better to live for only 30 years or 20 years or 15 years on this earth, amen, and die in Christ than live 111 years and go to hell for all eternity. Right? That's what Jesus said. What shall it profit a man? But the problem is today, you're finding people now are ashamed of the gospel. They don't want to testify about the Lord because they're fearful of the consequences that they may face. The other day, as last year, as I was mentioning, I was preaching on the streets of Halifax, Nova Scotia here. I got arrested by the police, charged me with the charge of causing a disturbance. Just a couple weeks ago, the charges were dropped because there was no evidence against me. Amen? Well, when I was talking to the police, which I should not have done, but I was talking to them. They were trying to accuse me of hate crimes, hate speech, because I was preaching against the LGBTQ community, their sin, and lovingly telling them that they need to repent and come to Christ, amen, to escape an eternity in hell, amen, which I do not apologize. Actually, I do apologize. I apologize that I don't preach it enough, amen. I don't preach against their sin enough and the sins of all mankind that may come to Christ and be saved because we love them. But the other day, after the charges were dropped, amen, there was a banging on my door. I was away from home. My wife told me that there was two men at the door banging at the door. Bang, bang, bang, bang, bang, bang, bang, bang, bang, bang, bang, bang, bang. And she didn't answer the door, of course, but they were banging, and they finally left their card in the door. It was a Halifax police hate crimes unit looking for Benito for the hate crimes unit. Hallelujah, somebody. They don't have to look for me to know hate crimes. You know, I publish all my videos on YouTube. Amen? I make comments on Facebook against the sin of the lesbian, the lesbian, gay, bisexual, transgender, queer, or questioning, whatever the movement is. Amen? All the sin, all of that mess and iniquity. I openly preach against their sins without shame, without apology, without embarrassment. Amen? Without him, I don't hate anybody. I love those people. I want them to be saved. That's why we preach against it. This is why Jonah went, amen, did not want to go to Nineveh, matter of fact, because he hated Nineveh. But why God wanted him to preach repentance to Nineveh, because God loved Nineveh. He didn't want them to go to hell. He didn't want his judgment to land upon them. He wanted them to repent and call upon God and be saved from the impending doom. The opposite today, amen? People think that when you preach against homosexuality, lesbianism, bisexuality, transgender, all that mess, they believe that somehow you hate them. It's hate speech. That's what the devil wants people to believe so that the preaching can stop, so they don't hear the gospel and they be damned forever in hell. Are you hearing what I'm preaching? Amen, somebody? And so he's trying to bring the pressure upon the preacher. Here's the hate crimes unit. You better stop, Benito. You better stop preaching the gospel. What a pack of lies. I will continue to preach it, amen, somebody. Even if it means incarceration, I don't want to be incarcerated. I spent one night in jail. We're in the greatest in the world, amen. I can tell you that.
But I'm willing to go back. I don't want to go back, but I'm willing to go back if it means, amen, that I have to deny the word of God in order to stay out of jail. Amen, somebody? Hmm? Oh, yes. Hallelujah. Glory be to God in the highest. Thank you, Jesus. Amen, somebody. And then you got people, amen, that'll say, oh, he deserved to be in there. He's not defending the gospel. He's full of hate. Who cares about the garbage that you got to say? I'm not here to please you. I'm here to please God. I'm here to please the Lord Jesus Christ. I make no apology about it. Amen, somebody. Woo, glory to God. Amen. Oh, I don't like that kind of preacher. Who cares? I'm not here to please you. I'm here to please God. Amen, somebody. Oh, God's not pleasing you. Oh, yes, he is. It pleased God by the foolishness of preaching to save them that believe. Amen, somebody. Paul says that I may preach the word boldly, that I, as I ought to preach it. What does that mean, boldly? It means to be frank, to be plain, to tell people the way it is. Amen? Like John the Baptist, who hath warned you to flee from the wrath that is to come. Bring forth therefore fruit meet for repent. Oh, no, we don't want to hear that. Don't want to hear it over your pulpit, because your pulpit is a pulpit of Satan. That's why you don't want to hear it over your pulpit. It's a pulpit of Satan.

not a pulpit of God. If you're ashamed to preach what this Bible says against the sin of homosexuality, transgenderism, bisexuality, divorce, or marriage, adultery, fornication, all that mess, amen, then you don't even know God. Your church doesn't know God. You're ashamed of the gospel. Oh, no, we're not ashamed of Jesus. We talk about Jesus all the time. Well, listen, look what the Bible says here. Jesus says in verse 38, whosoever therefore shall be ashamed of me, he brings a conjunction here, and of my words in this sinful and adulterous generation. Of him also shall the Son of Man be ashamed when he cometh in the glory of his Father with the holy angels. Ashamed. The Bible says, not just that you're not afraid to say the name of Jesus, but you're ashamed of him and his words. So Jesus now connects himself, amen, not only to his name, but he says, I am the Jesus Christ that's connected to my words found in Holy Scripture. Amen? Rightly divided. Huh. Well, Jesus never said one word about homosexuality. Nothing. He didn't say one word about it. You didn't read your Bible carefully then, huh? Leviticus chapter 18. That's Moses, preacher. That's Moses. You don't understand the Bible. You don't understand the context. You don't understand the hermeneutics. You don't understand. It's Jesus. Hey, man, Moses got it from Christ. Jesus says, it is written that man should not live by bread alone, but by every word that proceedeth out of the mouth of God. Amen? Turn to me. Leviticus chapter 18 and verse 22. This is the words of Jesus Christ of Nazareth. No, it's not. Yes, it is. Absolutely. It is. It's the word of the Lord. Amen? Which means it's the word of the Lord Jesus Christ. Amen. Leviticus chapter 18 and verse number 22. The Bible says, thou shalt not lie with mankind as with womankind. It is abomination. Who said that? Let's go to verse 1 of chapter 18. And the Lord, hallelujah, spake unto who? Moses. Amen. The Lord spoke this. Who's the Lord? The God of Abraham, Isaac, and Jacob. Amen. The one true God, amen, of the Holy Bible. The one true God has revealed himself in three persons, one God in three persons, the Father, the Son, the Holy Ghost. The Lord Jesus Christ said this. Amen. Then he goes on to say, he says many things here. We know that the civil, the ceremonial, the sacrificial law has been done away with, we understand, but the moral law has not. This is part of the moral law. And so you find out this, thou shalt not lie with mankind as with womankind, it is abomination. Neither shalt thou lie with any beast to defile thyself with it, therewith. Neither shall any woman stand before a beast to lie down thereto. It is confusion. Bestiality. I don't find that in the New Testament. I can go ahead and sleep with a cow and a goat. The Bible calls all that stuff uncleanness and sin. Amen? The moral law, right? Still in effect. Oh, but I can do this. No, you can't. Now go turn with me to Deuteronomy chapter 22 and verse 5. Amen? Deuteronomy 22 and verse 5. So we see here in Luke, Leviticus, homosexuality is condemned. Deuteronomy 22 and verse 5. Mm-hmm. And we're going to find out what the Bible says. Many of you already know the scripture verse, but we're going to read it. And the Bible is in verse 5, the woman shall not wear that which pertaineth unto a man, neither shall a man put on that on a woman's garment, for all that do so are abomination unto the Lord. You find now there's nothing no problem with these guys going out, man, and they pierce both ears. And what's wrong with the Bible, the piercing for a man? Well, in our modern culture, we know that in the Bible, Old Testament, many men would pierce the ears in the Old Testament. But in our modern understanding of what a woman's garment was, that men did not wear earrings. And when the modern understanding of earrings came to being, it started primarily with the homosexual community. You pierce your right ear would represent that you're homosexual. You can read it yourself. Do your own study. The left ear would show that you're bisexual. You can go with men and women, right? The Bible says to abstain from all appearance of evil. Amen? We shouldn't wear that as a Christian man. Amen, somebody? Take out the earrings. No, I'm not going to do it. It looks rebellious. It looks effeminate. Now, I'm going to go on. The Bible says here, if you're a man, you don't go put on a dress. You don't go put on pantyhose. You don't go put on nail polish. You see these young guys putting on nail polish now. Huh? That was known to be something that pertaineth unto a woman. Still is. Right? Men wearing nail polish. Now probably put on makeup and all that kind of stuff. Huh? Now they got these things called, what's it called? A bra? Like a bra for men? Bra? I don't know what they call it for guys. What kind of garbage is this? Right?

need to be masculine. Amen, somebody? You believe it? Say amen. And so this is what the Bible says. You don't go do these things. Amen? And, oh, I'm a man. Really, what all that this transgenderism really is cross-dressing. Essentially, you can't change your sex. You can't change your gender. It's a lie. Huh? Your gender is determined and your sex is determined at the time of conception. XY, XX, right? And all that. Okay? I can go into all that. No such thing as a third gender. Only male and female. That's it. You cannot change yourself from being a male to a female or female to a male. You can chop things up, put things on. It doesn't make no difference. You're still a man if you're born a man. You're still a woman if you're born a woman. You'll never be able to change that. It's the way God made it. God has the, he is the one who has the authority to do that. And he did it already. Amen? In your life and mine. So you're a woman. You can't wear that which pertains to a man. You're a man. You don't wear that which pertains to a woman. It's an abomination, which means God detests it. Amen? God detests it. Oh, we're going to arrest you. We're going to put you in jail. When we see this video on YouTube, on Facebook, we're going to put you in jail. You can go ahead and put me in jail. It still says the same thing in the Bible. Oh, we're going to get rid of every Bible on the planet. Well, it's forever settled in heaven. Let's see how good you can reach up into heaven and take it down. Huh? Not going to be able to do it. Hallelujah, somebody. Mm-hmm. It's better to come to the Lord and repent and receive God's love and grace and mercy and say, Lord, forgive me, as many transgender and former transgender and former lesbians and former homosexuals and former bisexuals have come to Christ and former adulterers, murderers and thieves, amen, and blasphemers have come to Christ and repented of sin and received his love and mercy and salvation. Praise God, amen, somebody. And are now born again by his spirit. Thank you, Jesus. Amen. But people are ashamed of his words. Why? Because primarily today, they're afraid that they might be prosecuted. Huh? Now, getting to the New Testament. Oh, that's the Old Testament. Briefly to the New Testament. And why am I mainly focusing on the LGBT? Because this is Satan's baby. You got to understand. This is Satan's baby. What do I mean by that? This is the thing that Satan is trying to use to bring forth fear in the churches today. To shut the mouths of the preachers today. Mainly this issue, right? Other issues. But it's primarily this one. And then you look at Romans chapter 1. The Apostle Paul wrote that, brother. The Apostle Paul wrote it, sure. But it didn't come from Paul. All scriptures but given by inspiration of God and it's profitable, right? For teaching, for doctrine, for correction, and righteousness. It's come from God. Now, Romans chapter 1 says in verse 24, wherefore God also gave them up to uncleanness of the lust of their own hearts, to dishonor their own bodies between themselves, who changed the truth of God into a lie and worship and serve the creature more than the Creator, who is blessed forever. Amen. For this cause God gave them up unto vile affections, for even the women to change the natural use into that which is against nature. And likewise also the men leaving the natural use of the women, burning their lust one toward another. Men with men working that which is unseemly and receiving in themselves that recompense of their error, which was meat. All right. The Bible here condemns lesbianism. Verse 26, for even the women to change the natural use into that which is against nature, right? So they dishonor their bodies. By what? Well, God has proven that men are to be women. Women are to be men by simple biology. Just look at your body and the way it was made. It was made to be with a woman. A woman's body made to be with a man in the confines of holy matrimony. Not for fornication, not for adultery, not for uncleanness, but for holy matrimony. The Bible says in the book of Hebrews chapter 13, marriage is honorable in all and the bed undefiled, whoremongers and adulterers God will judge. Amen? And so it's clear. So where's the problem here? The problem is with the mind, right? The problem is with the mind of these people. Oh, I gotta change my body. I gotta make my body respond to my mind. No, you gotta make your mind, amen, respond to God and respond to the way that your body was made to be. If you're made to be a woman, you're made to be with a man. You're made to be a man. You're made to be with a woman in the confines of holy matrimony. And to say, well, I'm really a woman, even though you're a man. Your mind has been messed up. Amen. Demons are deceiving you. I'm seducing you. That's why the Bible says, change your mind, repent, amen, and bring forth fruit meat for repentance, amen. The problem is that you need to change your mind, not change your body, amen, to be a man if you're a woman, and to be a woman if you're a man, not to change your body. You're to change your mind, to change your mind, repent, and believe the gospel. And the Bible says, except you repent, you shall all likewise perish. You end up in hell. That's what God says. But this homosexual thing is whereby most people today are being terrified because of the fact that
they feel that they're going to lose.

something, and that is their life in this world. Jesus says, whosoever therefore shall be ashamed of me. Now, the word ashamed of me in this passage is in the passive voice. What does that mean? It means that the subject is not committing the action. Something is committing the action to the subject. Well, let me break that down. In the passive voice in the Greek, it means this. It means that, hallelujah, there's the wall, and I threw the ball against the wall. The wall is passive, but I'm hitting the wall with the ball. So in other words, whosoever is ashamed of me, that we, the individuals, are now the ones, amen, that Jesus is not doing anything. We're doing something to him. He's passive. We're doing something to him. We're ashamed of him, the subject. Whosoever is ashamed of me, the Bible says, him, right, very clearly, here in the Bible, verse 38, and of my words, in this adulterous and sinful generation, of him shall also the Son of Man be ashamed. There is the passive voice again. Of him, against him. Who is him? Us, the individual, right? Who denies Christ and is ashamed of his word. What happens to us? Jesus does something to us. He's ashamed of us. Amen? We be ashamed of him. He will be ashamed of us. Now turn with me, amen, to Matthew's Gospel, chapter 10. Amen? We're getting ready to close here. Matthew's Gospel, chapter 10. Praise the Lord. Amen. Matthew's Gospel, chapter 10. And when you get this, say praise the Lord. You might get there before me, but that's all right. Praise God. Amen. Hallelujah. All right. We go all the way down to verse number 32. Jesus says this, whosoever therefore shall confess me before men, him will I confess also before my Father which is in heaven. But whosoever shall deny me before men, him will I also deny before my Father, the Bible says, which is in heaven. Here we see it again, all right, over and over again in the Bible. The word ashamed literally means, right, to be embarrassed, right? You're embarrassed. And you are embarrassed. You're embarrassed by something, or you're fearful of something, so you're ashamed. You understand when the man of God, Peter, amen, he says, "Lord, I'll even die for you." And Jesus says, "Before the cock crow twice, thou shalt deny me thrice." And we understand what the Bible says, amen. Somebody comes to him, "Aren't you he?" He said, "I know not the man. I know not the man. The cock crew." Amen. Peter denied the Lord. Amen. He was ashamed of the Lord at the time. At that moment, just a few moments before, he said, "I would die for you, Lord Jesus." Amen, somebody. Huh? And so what is it saying here? It's saying that, look, we can say, "Lord, I'll stand for you. I'll stand for you." But when the pressure gets hot, will you really stand for him? Amen? Well, the only way you're going to stand for him is if you're willing to lose your life. If you're willing to lose everything, what can they do to you? Huh? Hallelujah. If you're willing to say, "Lord, I'm willing to go to jail. I'm willing to suffer. I'm willing to even to rot in jail, Lord. I don't want that to happen, God. But even if that does happen, I will not deny your name. I'm willing to do all those things." You don't see Peter, amen, going through all of that. And maybe he did at the time, but didn't really realize the consequence of taking a stand for the Lord. Obviously, he didn't want to die when they came to him. Amen. He was not even willing to say he was a part of him, right? "I know not the man." Of course, we know later on, amen, he confessed the Lord. Jesus said, "Feed my sheep." And he says, "Feed my lambs, feed my sheep, feed my sheep." And he says, "Yes, Lord, I love thee, I love thee, I love thee." Amen? The reality is this. The denying of the Lord and his words is very serious. If you deny the Lord and his words, you're denying the biblical Jesus. If you deny, "Oh, I won't deny Jesus," you got people in the world that say they won't deny Christ. I love Jesus. Muslims and Hindus, and you got people in the world, in Oprah Winfrey and others, who don't even know God. They say they love Jesus, huh? But they hate his word, and then they don't love him. Amen? Because he's attached to his word, the Bible. You can't separate Christ from the Bible. Oh, yes, we can. No, you can't. If you want to do that, you can do that. But you don't have the real Christ of the Bible. You have an idol.
Little children, keep yourselves from idols, the Bible says. You have, amen, really Satan transformed into an angel of light that will damn your soul to hell. That's what you have, my friend. You don't have the biblical Christ. Amen? Jesus said, if you're ashamed of me of my words, I'll be ashamed of you. Huh? Think about it. That day's coming. That day's coming. They can throw you in jail. You're not going to be there forever. But you'll be in hell forever if you deny him. Right? They could take all the money you got. You're going to have a mansion over there soon. Amen, somebody? Amen? Hallelujah. Walk on streets of gold. Praise God. Amen? Where neither moth nor rust doth corrupt, and thieves cannot break through nor steal. So what are we complaining about? Huh? Because we love our life in this world too much. We hold on to the things of this world too much. And Satan will use it as a tool against you. Amen, somebody? Oh, yes. But if it comes in right now and says, look, you got to deny all this stuff on your website on what you preach and what you believe about the Bible, and we'll let you go. You can go home and cook those nice meals. You can go home and sleep in your nice bed. You can go home, amen, not put on this jumpsuit, amen, in jail. And you can go home and have a nice bed to sleep on and all these things if you just deny Christ and deny the Word of God and say that you will support the LGBTQ community and support transgenderism, bisexuality, could support lesbianism and homosexuality. And prostitution and marijuana and all the filthiness and say all religions are the same and everybody's going to heaven and deny that Jesus Christ is the only way to heaven and will release you and give you over to your own reconnaissance, amen, and meaning to say that to your own independent freedom that you have and will let you go. But if you don't, we're going to take away your job from you. We're going to freeze your bank account. We're going to take everything that you got. Amen? Well, if you're truly saved, you're going to say, amen. Hallelujah, Lord. I deny myself. I'm taking up my cross and following you, Jesus. Amen, somebody? Hallelujah. Amen? Like the man who was about to be burned at the stake, he looked up to heaven and said, Lord Jesus, I wish I had two lives. I give them both for thee. Hallelujah, somebody. That's all we got to say in these last days. Amen, somebody? Take the gold. Take the silver. Take my pocketbook. Take my cell phone. Take everything you got, but you can't take Jesus Christ away from me. Amen, somebody. Hallelujah. He said, I'll never leave thee nor forsake thee. He will confess you before men if you confess him. One day he's coming back. They're going to regret it. Oh, this is a bunch of scare tactics. Who said it? Jesus said it, not me. That's what he said. I didn't say anything. I'm just repeating what the Savior's saying. When he cometh in the glory of his Father with the holy angels, is that ever going to happen? I wonder. Of course it is, 100%. 100% he's going to come with the glory, in the glory of his Father, the holy, and with the saints of God. How do we know that? Turn with me to the book of Jude. We're getting ready to close here. The book of Jude. Amen. And the Bible talks about this. Amen. Why? This is so important because this is what we're living in right now. This is the time that we're living in. Amen. The fear. Satan is trying to put on people to deny the Lord's name. The Bible says here in verse 14 of Jude chapter 1, and Enoch also the seventh from Adam prophesied of these, saying, behold, the Lord cometh with 10,000s of his saints to execute judgment upon all and to convince all that are ungodly among them of all their ungodly deeds which they have ungodly committed and of all the hard speeches which ungodly sinners have spoken against him. He's not only coming with his angels, and we see in Mark's Gospel chapter 8, he's coming with his saints. 10,000s and thousands, millions and millions upon saints, millions and millions of angels. Amen. And every eye shall see him. I want to be in that number. Amen. Not this number down here. Amen, somebody? You went the wrong way, amen. You hallelujah. And that's why you got to ask, am I going to be ashamed, amen, of him and of his words in this sinful and adulterous generation, amen? When Jesus talks against all whatever he's talked about, homosexuality, transgenderism, bisexuality, huh? Lesbianism, right? All that mess against divorce and remarriage. Oh, I'm not going to be against divorce and remarriage because my family's full of divorce and remarriage. Jesus calls it adultery. You're going to be ashamed of that too?
Well, I'm not going to tell everybody that Jesus is the only way to heaven. I made a friend, my Muslim friends. Well, then you're ashamed of me. He said, I am the way, the truth, and the life. No man cometh unto the Father but by me. The Bible says in Acts chapter 4, verse 12, neither is there salvation in any other, for there's none other name under heaven given among men whereby we must be saved. And so, oh, you're going to be ashamed of that? He's going to be ashamed of you. You're not a part of him, amen, because you have to deny yourself. Take up your cross and follow him, amen, somebody. This is Christianity. This is what it's about. This is what it's about. Oh, it's not a bunch of do's and don'ts. That's a lie. It is a bunch of do's and don'ts. The only difference is that when you're truly saved, you want to do the do's and you don't want to do the don'ts because you're born again by his spirit. You hate what God hates. You love what God loves. Amen, somebody. It's not a yoke over your neck. Amen. His yoke is easy and his burden is light. Amen. Keeping his commandments are not grievous for the true Christian. You do it in delight. Amen. You love him. You can't wait to live for him and love him and walk in holiness and serve him. You just love it. You love it. Hallelujah, somebody. Amen. Amen. Hallelujah. Oh, I can't wait to watch that. I can't watch them. I can't watch that movie, but I want to watch it so bad. Man, I can't look at that woman, you know, naked, but man, do I ever want to look at it. You're not even saved. Amen. That's why you say those things. You're not even born again. First, you got to get right with God. Amen, somebody. Repent of that stuff. Cleanse yourself from all filthiness of the flesh and spirit, perfecting holiness in the fear of God, according to 2 Corinthians chapter 7, verse 1. Holiness is not just outward, but it starts in the inward. Amen? The inward. They that are Christ have crucified the flesh with the affections and the lusts. You're going to deny him before men. Well, I may not graduate and get my degree from university. I might get kicked out of my job. They might want to evict me from my place of residence, all that kind of thing. But let them do what they want. You think the Bible says God will, he'll never leave thee nor forsake thee. Amen. We can boldly say it. Say it to the face. Boldly say it. Say it. Boldly say it to the face. The Lord is my helper. Hallelujah. And I will not fear what man shall do unto me. Hallelujah, somebody. Woo! Glory to God. Hallelujah. Amen. Amen, somebody. Oh, yes, his eye is on the spirit of the songwriter Rhoda. Hallelujah. And he is watching, amen, over me. Amen, somebody. If he clothes the grass of the field, how much more ye, oh, ye little faith. Amen. But seek ye first the kingdom of God and his righteousness. All these things shall be added unto you. Amen, somebody. Hallelujah. He'll never leave you nor forsake you. That's what the Bible says. You're living holy. You're walking in his spirit. He's not going to leave you nor forsake you. And he will not deny you when that day comes. Amen. Hallelujah. But will confess you before men and the whole world, before his holy angels, before his Father, which is in heaven. Don't ever give in to the lies of this wicked world, because you're going to lose your life. You're going to lose your money. You're going to lose your house. You're going to lose, amen, the touch of the loved ones that you have. Amen. As much as you want all those things in this life, you need to be willing to let it go. If you want to be his disciple, you have to be willing to let it all go. If you want to truly be saved, amen. You can't say, oh no, I don't want to be arrested. That's good. None of us do. Amen. But you have to be willing to be. Lord, if it means that for that, Lord, I'm willing to do, but I'm not going to deny your name and your words. I'm going to be steadfast, immovable in the faith. I'm going to preach this gospel to lost, dying souls that need to hear the word. Amen. Because I'm your child. It's no longer I that liveth, Lord, but now Christ that liveth in me. And the life that I now live in the flesh, I live by faith of the Son of God who loved me and gave himself for me. Amen. Somebody? That's what the Bible says, amen. Don't be ashamed of him and of his words in this sinful and perverse generation. You're ashamed of him, it will lead to damnation. If you're ashamed of this world, it leads to salvation, amen. Hallelujah. If you're ashamed of him, it leads to damnation in his words. If you're ashamed of him and his words, it leads to damnation. If you're ashamed of this ungodly world and sin and the devil, it leads to salvation, because then now you're going to confess him. Amen. You're not ashamed of him. You're not ashamed of his word. You're not ashamed of his truth. You're not ashamed of nothing, and God will promote you. Look at Joseph. What happened to that man of God in the end, huh? What did God do to him? God will exalt you. Amen. But there's coming a time when this world will be given over to the Antichrist, the man of sin. And when we will be coming back with the Lord himself to rule and to reign on this earth. Don't be on the wrong side. People say, oh, you're on the wrong side of history. Your history or his history? Amen? I'd rather be on the right side of eternity than the wrong side of this ungodly world's history. I don't want to be on the right side. I want to be away from them. Amen? Because what they stand for is an abomination to the Lord. Amen, somebody. Hallelujah. It's a violation of the cross of Christ. Amen.
And it will damn the precious souls to hell. We got to speak the truth to the precious souls that need to hear the gospel. We'll hear it, repent, and be saved. Amen? Let's stand. Do not be ashamed of his gospel and of his words. Do not be ashamed of me, Jesus said, and of my words. Don't ever be ashamed of him and his words. Everybody may mock you. Everybody may laugh at you. Go ahead. They can laugh at you. Heaven's clapping their hands. Amen? Hallelujah. As they're laughing in your face, God has given you two thumbs up. Amen? Hallelujah, somebody. Hallelujah. Oh, yes. It makes no difference what they say. Not an iota. There's more with us than who? Than with them. Amen? Because if God be for us, who can be against us? Amen? God will provide for us. We got to be faithful to him. Jesus says, do not be ashamed of me and my words. Like if you be ashamed of me and my words, I'll be ashamed of you before the angels of my Father, which is in heaven. If you do not know the Lord Jesus Christ, you want to know him today, you could be saved. You could be right with God. Maybe you've been listening to false teachers and lies, amen, that you can live in sin. Amen? You know, you can go ahead and smoke and drink and have ungodly clothes on, promoting ungodly groups like Led Zeppelin and like Motley Crue and like Metallica and like Jay-Z and like Beyonce and like Taylor Swift and Kodak Black and Kenny Rogers and all that garbage, promoting the worldliness of this world. Think that you'll go to heaven? Amen. When you do that, when you love the world, and the Bible says the love of the Father is not inside of you. Don't even love the things of this world, which is those things. Those are the things that promote the lust of the flesh, the lust of the eyes, and the pride of life, the music, the movies, all that garbage. Amen. You have to love it. Don't listen to those lies. Amen. You can tattoo your body and smoke the cigarettes and do it. That's a lie. Be homosexual. Go ahead and masturbate and go ahead and look at porn and all that garbage. It's a lie. Don't listen to the devil's lie. God can keep you. God can help you to live holy. Amen. When you surrender and you serve him and repent. If you want to know the Lord Jesus Christ as your saving Lord and you want to confess him before man, you can do that. Praise God. You can be saved. No prayer itself can save you. But if you truly mean this prayer unto God, amen, God will save you, wash you of your sins, and give you everlasting life. You have to sincerely mean the prayer, not just say a prayer in and of itself. Amen? And truly repent. If you want to be truly saved and want to pray this prayer, you can pray this prayer. But you've got to meet with all your heart in repentance toward God. Lord Jesus, I'm a sinner. I believe you died on the cross for my sins. I believe you rose again from the dead on the third day according to the Holy Scriptures, Lord Jesus. Lord, thank you for your love. Thank you for your mercy. Thank you for your grace. Lord Jesus, come into my heart and be my Lord and my Savior both now and forever. And I surrender my life to you. And with the hope, help of the Holy Ghost, I will love you, live for you, and serve you all the days of my life. I pray all this in Jesus' name. Amen. Amen. If you pray that prayer, amen, I want to send you to our website, internationaldeliveranceministries.org. 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You can read that booklet that will encourage you in your new walk with the Lord Jesus Christ. Amen. If you want to give this to this ministry, you can go to our donation tab on our website, and you can give to us. No gift is too small. No gift is too large for the work of the Lord. We love you. We're praying for you. God bless. Praise God.

Well, praise the Lord. Hallelujah. Thank you, Jesus. Glory be to God. Amen. God is good. Thank you, Lord. Hallelujah. I want to welcome you right now to the International Deliverance Ministries radio broadcast and podcast. My name is Evangelist Sean Benito, and also International Voice of Deliverance Radio, 24 hours, amen, of uncompromised Christian radio. Praise the Lord. Amen. Hallelujah. We want to go right now into our topic of discussion, and that is Islam. Islam. Why the Bible teaches that it is the spirit of Antichrist. Islam. Why the Bible teaches that it is the spirit of Antichrist. First and foremost, I want to say that we love the Muslim people. We are not against anybody who is Muslim or who adheres to the religion or ideology of Islam. We love everybody, and that's the reason why we are having this podcast right now. We want to pray. Father, we pray for all those listening to the sound of my voice. Let your name be glorified, magnified, and exalted, Lord Jesus. And let your word go forth, O God, hallelujah, like a sword to God to pierce hearts with the truth of your word, and that they may come to salvation and genuine repentance and faith toward our Lord Jesus Christ, and truly repent of their sins and trust you by faith alone for their salvation. Lord, we give you thanks. We give you all the praise, all the glory, and all the honor that you, Lord, deserve. In Jesus' name, amen and amen. Islam. Why the Bible teaches that it is the spirit of Antichrist. Amen. As I just mentioned earlier, I want to say that we love the Muslim people. This podcast is not produced in order to, amen, promote hatred to anybody. We love them. We love, and that's what the Bible says. The Bible says, he that loveth not knoweth not God, for God is love. We cannot even be a Christian if we don't have love. But the Bible says, love rejoiceth not in iniquity, but rejoiceth in the truth. And so that's why we have this podcast, and that's why we're having all these podcasts, amen, concerning the truth of the gospel and exposing sin, exposing error, exposing lies, exposing seducing spirits and doctrines of devils, and in this case, the spirit of Antichrist, amen, which, of course, unfortunately and sadly, the religion of Islam is promoting, amen, the spirit of Antichrist. Now, how do we know that? We're making a tall statement. First, I want to read from the scriptures themselves, amen, from the Bible itself, to see what is the spirit of Antichrist before we go any further. Now, not only is Islam, the Bible say, the spirit of Antichrist, but of course, anything that goes contrary to the doctrine of Christ, the Bible, is the spirit of Antichrist. But we want to see as to why this is, amen, why the Bible calls Islam the spirit of Antichrist. If you turn with me to 1 John chapter number 2, amen, the Bible says this in 1 John, amen, the second chapter. Beginning at verse 22, the Bible says, who is a liar? But he that denied that Jesus is the Christ, he is Antichrist, but denied, listen now, the Father and the Son. Whosoever denied the Son, the same hath not the Father. Listen to that. I'll read that again. Whoso denieth the Son, the same hath not the Father, but he that acknowledgeth the Son, amen, hath the Father also. Praise God. Amen. I'm going to stop there. Amen. We're going to go back to verse 22 again. Who is a liar, but he that denied that Jesus is the Christ, he is Antichrist. Amen. The Bible says that denied the Father and the Son. Whoso denieth the Son, the same hath not the Father, but he that acknowledgeth the Son hath the Father also. So what does this mean? Amen. What does this mean? Who is he that denied that Jesus is the Christ? Well, what does the Christ mean? The Christ means the anointed one. The Christ means that he's the Messiah, right? He is the anointed one, the Messiah. What does the Messiah mean? Who is the Messiah? Who is the Messiah? And who, what is his, what is his essence? Amen. What is his makeup? Amen. Who is he? And if we turn to Micah chapter 5, the Old Testament prophet Micah, praise the Lord, and we go to Micah, the fifth chapter, amen. Micah chapter number 5, and we're setting the basis of this, amen, because we're not trying to give our own, you know, authority here. We're giving the authority of the word of Almighty God. So Micah chapter number 5, amen, we're going to go to, and we're going to go to the Old Testament prophet in regards to understanding the spirit of Antichrist. But first and foremost, who is the Christ? Who is he? Amen. And we want to know his essence. Amen. Because it's important, first and foremost, to establish the essence of the Messiah. Amen.
Because we're saying that the Bible says, who is Antichrist, right? He that denied that Jesus is the Christ, right? He's Antichrist. So let's see what it says here. Micah chapter 5 and verse 2 says this, but thou, Bethlehem Ephratah, though thou be little among the thousands of Judah, yet out of thee shall he come forth unto me, that is to be ruler in Israel, whose goings forth have been from old, from everlasting. Praise God. The Messiah is... his origins were from old, from everlasting. What does this mean? It means he has no origin. That he is God. The Messiah, the Christ, is God. Remember, amen, when Jesus said, who is the Messiah to be? Who is the Christ? Amen. They said, David said, why then did David call him Lord? Hallelujah. What does that mean? That means that the Messiah is to be understood from the Bible to be God. Amen. The Lord said unto my Lord, sit thou on my right hand until thou make thine enemies thy footstool. The Messiah is to be God. Okay. And so denying that he is God means that you're Antichrist. Okay, denying that he is God, you're Antichrist, and also as we just read from 1 John chapter number 2, also we understand that denying that Jesus is the Son of God, amen. That if you deny the Son, you don't have the Father. That's also Antichrist. So the Bible reveals, amen, that if you deny that Jesus Christ is that he is God, amen, that he's the Christ, which means that he's God in flesh, then you deny his deity. You deny that he's God. The Bible also teaches that if you deny that Jesus Christ is the Son of God, you are also Antichrist. As we just read, he is so who is a liar but he that denied that Jesus is the Christ? He's Antichrist. That he is Antichrist that denied the Father and the Son. Okay, whoso denieth the Son, the same hath not the Father, but he that acknowledgeth the Son hath the Father also. Islam says very clearly, and we're going to go through this, that they deny that Jesus Christ is the Son of God in the Quran. They deny that Jesus Christ is God in flesh. They deny that Jesus Christ was crucified on the cross. They deny that Jesus Christ died on the cross. They deny that Jesus Christ was God from all eternity. So this is what they deny. The essence of who the person, amen, and nature of Jesus Christ. They deny his God nature, amen. Right? They deny his God nature. One person with two natures. Amen. He's fully God. He's fully man. They reject the deity of Christ. And so the Bible says by that basis is Antichrist. But we're going to go through exactly how we understand from the Quran itself that it teaches that Jesus Christ is not the Son of God and is not God in flesh, did not die on the cross, was not crucified. And of course, the Bible, as we just read, would acknowledge the Quran and the religion of Islam as Antichrist, contrary to the person of Jesus Christ. Now, does Islam teach that, do they would say that they believe in Jesus, but is it the same Jesus? Somebody can say to you, I believe in John Smith. It's okay. I know John Smith. And the other person says, oh, yeah, I know John Smith, too. And the other and person A says, but John Smith, I know John Smith. He's 85 years old. He's about 300 pounds. He has five children. You say, wait, hold on a second. The John Smith I know is only 18 years old. He has no children. He's skinny as a rake. And they're like, wait, hold on a second. This is not the same John Smith. The same thing with the Bible, with the Jesus Christ of the Holy Scripture. The Jesus Christ of Islam is not the Jesus Christ of the Holy Bible. I repeat, the Jesus Christ of Islam is not the Jesus Christ of the Holy Bible. This is why the Bible says, it gives a definition of who the person of Christ is, amen, that he's God in the flesh, he died on the cross, rose again from the dead, he's coming back again, he is the Son of God, amen. And anybody that rejects that is not believing in the same Jesus Christ of Holy Scripture. And that Jesus Christ, according to the scripture, cannot save. It's a false Jesus with a false spirit, and it's a false gospel. Now, we're going to go through the teachings of the Quran. Again, this has nothing to do with hating anybody. We don't hate. We love the Muslim people. And this is why we're having this podcast right now, because we don't want to see the precious Muslim people die in their sins and go to hell. Because we do not believe that Jesus Christ is the Son of God. It's Antichrist. And we will die in our sins and go to hell. Jesus, if you do not believe that I am he,
You will die in your sins. And we're going to get back to that in a moment. But it basically means that he's God. So the teachings of Islam, here's what it says here now. Okay? We're going to go through these teachings together. Right from the website, getquranic.com. So getquranic.com. That's from the website. Okay? And we're going to go down the, and this is taken from the Quran, okay? The Islamic holy book, the Quran. So now, here's what it says in Surah Al-Baqarah 2:136. It says this, and I quote, "Say, O believers, we believe in Allah, and what has been revealed to us, and what was revealed to Abraham, Ishmael, Isaac, Jacob, and his descendants, and what was given to Moses, Jesus, and other prophets from their Lord, we make no distinction between any of them, and to Allah we all submit," unquote. So what they said there, we just read it, that Jesus, Moses, and all the prophets are equal, and there's no distinction between them. So in other words, Christ is not greater than Moses and any other prophet, according to Islam. Is that what the Bible teaches? Not at all. We go to, of course, we're going to go to the book of Hebrews, Hebrews chapter number 1. Hallelujah. The Bible says this. Hebrews chapter 1, number 1 says, "God, who in sundried times and diverse manners spake in time past unto the fathers by the prophets, hath in these last days spoken to us by his Son," hallelujah, "whom he hath appointed heir of all things, by whom," I love it, "also he made the world's glory, who being the brightness of his glory and the express image of his person, and upholding all things by the word of his power, when he had by himself purged our sins, sat down at the right hand of the majesty on high." Praise be to God. Being made so much better than the angels, as he hath by inheritance obtained a more excellent name than they. For unto which of the angels said he at any time, "Thou art my son, this day have I begotten thee," and again, "I will be to him as father, and he shall be to me a son." And again, when he bringeth in the first begotten into the world, he saith, let all the angels of God worship him." Who? The Lord Jesus Christ. "And of the angels he saith, who maketh his angels spirits and his ministers a flame of fire, but unto the Son he saith, thy throne, O God," I love it, hallelujah, "is forever and ever. A scepter of righteousness is the scepter of thy kingdom." Amen. Hallelujah. "Thou hast loved righteousness and hated iniquity. Therefore, God, even thy God, hath anointed thee with the oil of gladness above thy fellows." And I'm finished, the quote from the Word of God. Okay? I read 9 chapters. And it teaches us here in the book of Hebrews that Jesus Christ is greater than the prophets. Amen? All the prophets. Okay? In the Bible. Now, the Bible does not acknowledge Muhammad to be a prophet at all in the scripture. Just to say that foremost. But Moses, of course, was. But now the Bible says, amen, that he made all things. Who? Jesus Christ. Who's the one that made all things? The one that made all things is God. How do we know that? Well, let's look in the book of Hebrews again. Okay, Hebrews. Okay, praise the Lord. Chapter number, we're going to go to Hebrews chapter number 3. Hebrews chapter number 3 says this. Okay, verse 1. "Wherefore, holy brethren, partakers of the heavenly calling, consider the apostle and high priest of our profession, Christ Jesus, who was faithful to him that appointed him, as also Moses was faithful and all his house." Now listen to this, verse 3. "For this man was counted," that's talking about Jesus Christ, "for this man was counted worthy of more glory than Moses." Hallelujah. Listen now. "Inasmuch as he who hath builded the house hath more honor than the house. For every house is builded by some man. But he that built all things is God." Amen. I gotta read that again. "For every house is builded by some man, but he that built all things is God." Hallelujah. That's the Lord Jesus Christ. The Bible says he made all things. All things, amen. All things were made by him, by whom also he made the worlds. And we go to John chapter number 1, verse 1. It talks about Jesus Christ being the creator. "In the beginning was the Word. The Word was with God, and the Word was God." Hallelujah. Amen. That Christ created all things. Amen. And we go to John chapter 1, and we understand this from the Word of God. Amen. He was not a God, as the Jehovah's Witnesses erroneously and blasphemously would like to suggest concerning the Savior, but the Bible teaches us that he created all things. In verse number 2 of John's Gospel, "The same was in the beginning with God. All things were made by him, and without him was not anything made that was made." Everything was made by the Lord Jesus Christ. So he's God. Now, Islam rejects that.
is Lambert-Jixa. So that he's you know, he's no different than Moses that we just read. But it goes a little further than that. It goes a little further than that. Amen. It says that Jesus Christ was created. Now, we know that he wasn't. And we just read it from the Word of God. But Islam teaches that Christ was created. Their Jesus was created. Not the same Jesus of the Bible. It's a false Christ. Here's what it says in verse 7. Here's what it says in Surah Ali Imran 359 in the Quran. And I quote, "Indeed, the example of Jesus in the sight of Allah is like that of Adam. He created him from dust, then said to him, 'Be,' and he was." I'm going to read that again. "Indeed, the example of Jesus and the Son of Allah is like that of Adam. He created him from dust, then said to him, 'Be,' and he was." Unquote. Surah Ali Imran 359. Jesus was created. We just read. We just read from the Word of God. He was not created. His goings forth were from old, from everlasting. That's the Messiah. Amen. Hallelujah. He was not created. He is the Creator. Hallelujah. All things were made by him. Well, all things were made by him. That means he had to make himself, and he couldn't do that. He existed before everything. In the beginning was the Word. The Word was with God, and the Word was God, not a God, not created, but God. Hallelujah. Amen. That's what the Bible says. And the Bible is not going to make any kind of correction. It's the Word of God. Now, we're going to continue on. Amen. What does Islam teach concerning Jesus Christ? This is why the Bible teaches it's the spirit of Antichrist. Amen. Okay, we go on. Okay, we find out what Islam also teaches concerning the person of Jesus Christ. Amen. Amen. We want to find out more what it teaches pertaining to the person of Jesus Christ. So we go to now, hallelujah, amen, and elsewhere in the Quran, praise God. We go to, amen, another portion of the Quran that teaches us that Jesus Christ was never crucified on the cross, and nor did he die on the cross. I may believe that anybody that believes that are making assumptions pertaining to that, those biblical truths, okay? And here it is what it says in the Quran. And I quote, "And for boasting, we killed the Messiah, Jesus, son of Mary, Jesus, the son of Mary, the messenger of Allah, but they never killed nor crucified him. It was only made to appear so. Even those who argue for this crucifixion are in doubt. They have no knowledge whatsoever, only making assumptions. They certainly did not kill him." Unquote. That's coming from Surah An-Nisa 4:157. The Quran teaches that Jesus Christ of Nazareth, amen, that he was neither killed nor crucified on the cross. And they said anybody that has acknowledged this are only making assumptions, and that they certainly did not kill him. Is that what the Bible teaches? No, it's not. Not at all. Not at all what the scriptures teach. What does the scripture teach pertaining to Jesus Christ dying on the cross? Amen. What does it teach? Was he crucified on the cross? The Bible says, yes, he was. Amen. He was crucified on the cross, and that he died on the cross. Amen. Very clearly all throughout the Holy Scriptures. Amen. Praise God. And so we're gonna look into that briefly. Amen. As we this week is Good Friday, praise God, and Resurrection Easter Sunday. Amen. Which we celebrate pertaining to the crucifixion, the death, the burial, and the resurrection of the Savior, the Lord Jesus Christ. But they're saying, no, he did not die on that cross. He was not crucified. And Islam is teaching us today. But this is this what the Bible teaches? Of course it does not teach that. Amen. The Bible teaches that they crucified him on the cross, hallelujah, and that they did not put somebody else in his place, amen, but that he himself was clearly crucified for our sins on the cross, amen. So the scripture teaches us here as we go through the Word of God, amen, and you go through the Word of God here in Mark's Gospel chapter 15. We only quote a few scriptures. It says here in Mark's Gospel chapter 15, verse 32. Let's go to verse 31. "Likewise, also the chief priests mocking said among themselves with the scribes, 'He saved others, himself he cannot save. Let Christ, the King of Israel, descend now from the cross that we may see and believe.' And they that were crucified with him reviled him." That were crucified with him. He was crucified on the cross. Amen. Hallelujah. And there were two others, of course, as the Bible clearly tells us, that were crucified, amen, with him. Praise God. Hallelujah. And that so the Bible teaches us that the Lord Jesus Christ
was crucified on the cross. Amen. And that he died on the cross. That Jesus Christ, Islam does not teach that he died. The Bible rejects that and says he did die on the cross. Amen. Hallelujah. And so we understand that Christ was crucified on the cross and that Christ also died on the cross for the remission of our sins. And that Christ also died on the cross for the remission of our sins. What does the Bible say in John's Gospel?

evidence to show that he physically died on the cross. The evidence. Amen. Now, we're going to see the evidence in a moment. Here it is in John's Gospel chapter number, John's Gospel chapter number 20. Amen. It says here, talking about his crucifixion and his resurrection. But when Thomas, one of the 12 called Didymus, was not with them when Jesus came, the other disciples therefore said unto him, we have seen the Lord. But he said unto them, except I shall see in his hands the nail print, the print of the nails, and put my finger into the print of the nails, and thrust my hand into his side, I will not believe. This is Thomas speaking. And after 8 days again, his disciples were within, and Thomas with them. Then came Jesus, the doors being shut, and stood in the midst, and said, peace be unto you. Then saith he to Thomas, reach hither thy finger, hallelujah, and behold my hands, and reach hither thy hand, and thrust it into my side, and be not faithless, but believing. And Thomas answered and said unto him, my Lord, hallelujah, and my God, glory to God. Jesus said unto him, Thomas, because thou hast seen me, thou hast believed. Blessed are they that have not seen, and yet have believed. Amen. Here's what the Bible teaches us, amen, that Jesus died on the cross very clearly, was crucified, amen, died on the cross. He showed the evidence of his crucifixion in his nail-pierced hands. He showed the evidence of that he died on the cross. He didn't just fall asleep. He didn't just fake his death. It was real. And that's where the piercing on the side was, the blushed out blood and water piercing him in his heart. And he says, take your hand and put it in my side and be not faithless, but believing. The evidence of the piercing in the side showed that Christ died. The evidence in the piercing in his hand showed that he was crucified. Islam is wrong according to the clear teaching of the Holy Bible. And by the evidence of the Bible, it's contrary to Christ. It's against him. Therefore, it is antichrist. Saying he didn't die on the cross. If Christ didn't die and didn't rise again, then we are yet in our sins, as the great apostle Paul mentioned in 1 Corinthians chapter 15. We are in our sins. There's no hope. We are headed for hell, fire, and damnation, and we are going to answer to God on the day of judgment for our trespasses, our sins, and our transgressions. What a lie. What a lie. It's a lie from Satan. I'm going to be point blank. We love the Muslim people. We love them. Amen. We care about them. And that's why we're preaching this thing. We don't want them to go to hell. We want them to believe in the true God, the true Christ. Amen. Hallelujah. Who is the true God and eternal life. Praise God. We believe in, of course, the Bible believes, teaches that there's one God and three persons, the Father, the Son, and the Holy Ghost. Amen. And Jesus Christ is God. Amen. The Son. Amen. God in flesh. Now, we're going to go back to the teaching of Islam as they continue to teach how Christ is not God according to the scripture and how they do reject the Trinity. We're going to go to Surah An-Nisa in the Quran, chapter 4, 171. It says here, and I quote, O people of the book, do not go to extremes regarding your faith. Say nothing about Allah except the truth. The Messiah, Jesus, son of Mary, was no more than a messenger of Allah and the fulfillment of his word through Mary and a spirit created by command from him. So believe in Allah and his messengers and do not say Trinity. Stop for your own good. Allah is only one God. Glory be to him. He is far above having a son. To him belongs whatsoever is in the heavens and whatsoever is on the earth. Allah is sufficient as a trustee of affairs, unquote. They deny the Trinity. They deny that there's the Father, the Son, and the Holy Ghost. What did Jesus Christ of Nazareth say? Amen. Did he acknowledge the Trinity in the Word of God? Of course he does. We go to Matthew's Gospel. Amen. Of course he does. Now, we understand the Bible says, Hear, O Israel, the Lord thy God is one Lord. The Bible does not teach three different gods. No, it doesn't. It teaches one God in three persons. You have, in one illustration, people use an egg and all these different kinds of things. Of course, God is not an egg. It just gives us an illustration to attempt to understand. Amen. Three in one. You have one egg. You got the shell. You got the yellow yolk, the white yolk. But there's only, are there three eggs? No, it's only one egg. One egg. Amen. But three different components to the one egg. So we understand there's one God in three persons. Hear what the Bible says, the Trinity. So the Bible says here in Matthew's Gospel, chapter number 9, chapter number 28, and going from verse 18 to 20, says, And Jesus came and spake unto them, saying, All power is given unto me in heaven and on earth. Go ye therefore and teach all nations, baptizing them in the name of the Father and of the Son and of the Holy Ghost, teaching them to observe all things whatsoever I've commanded you. And lo, I'm with you always, even unto the end of the world. Amen.

one God and three persons. Amen. So the Bible says, "Hear, O Israel, the Lord thy God is one Lord, not two, not three, but one God." We only serve one God, but he's revealed himself in three persons, the Father, the Son, the Holy Ghost. Amen. I'm not going to go into all that detail right now. Amen. But the Bible says in 1 John 5:7, I'm just going to go there for a moment. Amen. As it teaches us the Trinity from the Holy Scriptures. Amen. Very clearly. And this verse is, we're not going to go into some people deny and reject the validity of 1 John 5:7. Because of lack of Greek manuscript evidence and so forth, there's nothing to doubt about 1 John 5:7. We're going to have a video about that, a teaching video about that sometime in the near future, how that 1 John 5:7 is the true utterance of the Holy Ghost without a shadow of a doubt in any way, shape, or form. Amen? And that the grammatical context of the passage demands that 1 John 5:7 remain in Holy Scripture. But here's what it says. 1 John 5:7 says this, "For there are three that bear record in heaven, the Father, the Word, and the Holy Ghost, and these three are one." Praise God. Amen. So they reject the Trinity, and they reject, of course, Jesus Christ being the Son of God. Thank you, Lord. This is what the Bible says, and the Bible rejects what they're saying. Amen. It's a lie. Jesus Christ is the Son of God. Finally, we're going to go to one more. We can go to other areas of the Quran that reject the Bible, that reject the Word of God, and that show itself to be the spirit of Antichrist against the Jesus Christ of Holy Scripture. And that we don't serve the same God, obviously. And we're going to get to that in a minute. But here's what it says here in Surah Al-Maidah 572. Surah Al-Maidah 572 in the Quran. And I quote, "Those who say Allah is the Messiah, son of Mary, have certainly fallen into disbelief. The Messiah himself said, 'O children of Israel, worship Allah, my Lord and your God. Whoever associates others with Allah in worship will surely be forbidden paradise by Allah. Their home will be the fire, and the wrongdoers will have no helpers.'" Unquote. Surah Al-Maidah 572 in the Quran. What are they saying? What is the Quran saying? What is it teaching? It's teaching that if you say that Allah is the Messiah, it says, in other words, that Jesus Christ is God, the Messiah is God. If you're saying that the Messiah is God, the Son of Mary, right? That Jesus Christ is God, okay? And then you are to be, you will have your home in hell. That your home will not be in paradise, but your home will be in hell, and the wrongdoers will have no helpers. So it's saying that if you believe that Jesus Christ is God in flesh, that he's the Son of God, amen? It's saying that you will go to hell. That's what it says in the Quran. Clearly, Surah Al-Maidah 572, you can read it yourself, right? It says, I'll read it again. "Those who say Allah is the Messiah, son of Mary, we have certainly fallen into disbelief. The Messiah himself said, 'O children of Israel, worship Allah, my Lord and your God. Whoever associates others with Allah in worship will surely be forbidden paradise by Allah. The home will be the fire, and the wrongdoers have no helpers.'" So saying, if you believe that Jesus Christ is God, you're going to go to hell. This is what they teach. This is what they teach in Islam. So basically, they believe every Christian, true born-again Christian, is going to hell. Even people who are not born again that believe this are going to hell. So this is what they teach in Islam. Is Islam, the God of Islam, the same God of the Bible? Absolutely not. No, absolutely no way, shape, or form. First of all, we know from the Bible that God said, amen, the angel Gabriel rather came to Mary. It was a message from God. Amen. What did the angel Gabriel say? Okay. Well, the angel Gabriel said this in Luke's Gospel, chapter 1, verse 26. "In the sixth month, the angel Gabriel was sent from God into a city of Galilee named Nazareth. Okay. To a virgin espoused to a man whose name was Joseph of the house of David, and the virgin's name was Mary." Listen to what the Bible says. "And the angel came in unto her and said, 'Hail, thou art highly favored. The Lord is with thee. Blessed art thou among women.' And when she saw him, she was troubled at his saying, and cast in her mind what manner of salutation this should be. And the angel said unto her, 'Fear not, Mary, for thou hast found favor with God. And behold, thou shalt conceive in thy womb, and shalt bring forth a son, and shalt call his name Jesus.'" Listen to this, verse number 32. Listen very carefully. "He shall be great, and he shall be called the Son of the Highest. And the Lord God shall give unto him the throne of his father David, and he shall reign over the house of Jacob forever, and of his kingdom there shall be no end."
Hallelujah. Verse 34, then said Mary unto the angel, how shall this be, seeing I know not a man? Verse 35, and the angels answered and said unto her, the Holy Ghost shall come upon thee, and the power of the highest shall overshadow thee. Therefore also that holy thing which shall be born of thee shall be called the Son. Hallelujah. Of God. Praise God. Amen. That's what we find in the Bible. That's what it says. Amen. I'm just telling you what the scripture says. The Bible says the God of the Bible says he's called the Son of God. That's what he says in scripture. Amen. What does God say? Amen. When the Savior was baptized by John the Baptist. Amen. The Bible says in verse number, chapter number 3 of Matthew's Gospel, St. Matthew's Gospel, and we go to verse number 14. But John forbade him, saying, I have need to be baptized of thee, and comest thou to me? And Jesus answered, said unto him, Suffer it to be so now, for thus it becometh us to fulfill all righteousness. Then he suffered him. And Jesus, when he was baptized, went up straightway out of the water, and lo, the heavens were opened, hallelujah, even unto him. And he saw the Spirit of God descending like a dove and lighting upon him. Listen to this, verse 17. And lo, a voice from heaven saying, this, praise God, is my beloved Son, in whom I am well pleased. Praise God. That's what the God of the Bible says. This is my beloved Son, talking about the Lord Jesus Christ, in whom I am well pleased. He is the Son of God. Amen. This is what Islam teaches. We can go to many other passages in the Quran, but I believe this would suffice. This will suffice. Islam does not teach that Jesus Christ is God. They do not teach that he died on the cross, that he was crucified on the cross, of course, that he rose from the dead. They don't believe that he's God in the flesh. They don't believe at all in the Trinity. They reject the fundamental teachings of the Holy Scriptures. And their Jesus, which they call Isa, is not the same Jesus Christ of the Holy Scriptures. According to the Bible, not according to the teachings of the Bible, it is a false Christ that damns the soul. How do we know that? How do we know that? We go to a second, we go down to 2 Corinthians chapter 11. The Apostle Paul, speaking under the inspiration of the Holy Ghost in his second epistle to the church at Corinth, he says, would to God you could bear with me a little in my folly, and indeed bear with me, for I am jealous over you with godly jealousy. For I have espoused you to one husband, that I may present you a chaste virgin to Christ. But I fear lest by any means of the servant beguiled Eve through his subtlety, so your mind should be corrupted from the simplicity that is in Christ. For if he that cometh preacheth another Jesus, whom we have not preached, or if you received another spirit which ye have not received, or another gospel which ye have not accepted, ye might bear well with him. Okay? Who are these people that do that? The Bible goes on to verse 13 of 2 Corinthians chapter 11. For such are false apostles, deceitful workers, transforming themselves into the apostles of Christ. And no marvel, for Satan himself is transformed into an angel of light. Therefore, it is no great thing if his ministers also be transformed as the ministers of righteousness, whose end shall be according to their works. Jesus said, amen, of course, through the Apostle Paul, that if anybody teaches another Jesus, amen, which of course is contrary to the teaching of the Bible, that he died on the cross, rose again from the dead, the Son of God, God in flesh, right, amen. They're teaching a Jesus that damns the soul, which is not really Jesus Christ of Nazareth at all. It's really Satan coming as an angel of light to deceive. And that's what Islam does. It's deceiving multitudes of precious Muslim people. Precious, and I call them precious because they are precious in God's sight, because God loves them. God, the Bible says, for God so loved the world that he gave his only begotten Son, that whosoever believeth in him should not perish but have everlasting life. Listen to what Jesus said, that God so loved the world that he gave his only begotten Son. And in the Quran says, Allah has no son. Amen. Jesus Christ says, I am the Son of God. He's saying God sent his only begotten Son. That's him. Oh, Jesus never said he's Son of God. He said it so many other places in the Bible. Amen. John 3:16. John chapter 5. John chapter 9. We can go on and on. Amen. Hallelujah. That he is the Son of God. One of the passages I feel the touch in my spirit. I'm just going to go to John chapter 9 for a minute. Because they say, oh, where did Jesus say he's Son of God? Okay. John chapter 9. Jesus heals the blind man. Amen. The blind man's cast out of the synagogue, amen? And the Bible says this, amen?
Verse 34 of John's Gospel, chapter 9. They answered and said to him, thou wast altogether born in sins, and dost thou teach us? And they cast him out. This is the religious leaders of the time that denied Christ. They cast out, amen, the man that was healed by the Lord Jesus Christ, who can now see. He was blind, but he can see. Praise God. The Lord touched him. Listen to verse 35. Listen carefully. The Bible says this. Jesus heard that they had cast him out, and when they had found him, he said unto him, dost thou believe on the Son of God? First of all, this is powerful. People think, you know, I gotta support all these false churches and not stand for the truth of the gospel and just go with the flow. Listen, this man didn't go with the flow. He was cast out of the religious institution of his time because of the truth, because of testifying and professing, amen, the Lord Jesus Christ. What about today? When people profess the truth of the gospel and reject sin, reject the sin of homosexuality, reject the sin of transgenderism or the sin of divorce or marriage and all that, and they say, oh, we're going to cast you out. We don't want you in the church. Then so be it. You know, that's when Jesus will come to look for you, hallelujah, and reveal yourself to you and will sup with you and you with him. Amen. That's why he says, behold, I stand at the door and knock. Is anybody in there? Is anybody still love me in that place, in that apostate church or that apostate institution? Hallelujah. He says, amen. If you come out, amen, I will sup with him and he with me. Amen. When you open your door to him. But here's what happened. Getting back to this. Amen. Jesus said to the man, amen. The Bible says in verse 35, Jesus heard that they had cast him out. And when he had found him, he said unto him, dost thou believe on the Son of God? That's the question that Jesus gave to the man who was healed, amen, from his blindness. Dost thou believe on the Son of God? Verse 36, he answered and said, listen to this. You got to hear this. Who is he, Lord, that I might believe on him? Is what Jesus said. Listen to this. Hallelujah. Verse number, amen, 37. And Jesus said unto him, thou hast both seen him, hallelujah, and it is he that talketh with thee. Praise God. He's saying, I am the Son of God. That's what Jesus just said. Hallelujah. He said, thou hast both seen him with your eyes, amen, and it is he that talketh with thee. And he said, Lord, I believe. And he worshiped him. Praise God. Jesus professed here in John's gospel that he clearly is the Son of God. He clearly said that I am him. I am the Son of God. I am the Son of God. If you go to John's gospel, chapter 8, amen, the chapter before this, praise God. I want you to look into this chapter, amen, because it's very, very serious, amen, with regards to Christ being God. And we're going to get ready to close after this. But here's what the Bible says, amen, in regards to Jesus Christ being the very Son of the living God. Amen. And we just read, amen. In John's Gospel, chapter number 8, it says here, amen. He says, and the servant abideth not in the house, but the Son abideth forever. If the Son therefore shall make you free, you shall be free indeed. Talking about himself. Amen. He's the Son of God. I don't know where people say, oh, he didn't say I'm Son of God. It says all over the place. Amen. Hallelujah. All over the place in the Bible. Amen. But I want to show you where Jesus says, amen, that if you do not believe that I am he says, you will die. You will die in your sins. Amen. Because they did not believe that he was the Messiah. They did not believe that he was God. Amen. And they rejected him as being God in the flesh. Who am I talking about? The religious leaders of the time. Amen. They rejected Christ as being God in the flesh, sadly. But that was to their own detriment. And so we're going to go to John's Gospel, amen, chapter 8, where Jesus says here, verse 58, Jesus said to them, verily, verily, I say unto you, before Abraham was, I am. Hallelujah. Praise God. Before Abraham was, he says, I am. That word I am, amen, is found in the Septuagint, which is a Greek translation of the Old Testament. In Exodus chapter number 3 and verse 4, in verse number 14 of the Septuagint, when God reveals himself to Moses, God says, amen, to Moses, amen, I am that I am. Amen. That in the Septuagint, which is a Greek translation of the Old Testament, which was written in, of course, the Old Testament was written in Hebrew. And the Greek translation in the Septuagint says, ego ami. Here in John's Gospel, hallelujah, chapter number 8, and verse number 58 is the same word
ego eimi. Hallelujah. Ego eimi, which is the same word that Christ used, the same word that God used, that they translated in the Old Testament, I am. And Jesus used the same word here in the New Testament, I am. And what does it mean? It means that Jesus Christ is the Son of God. Amen. That he is God in flesh. That's what it means, that he is God in flesh. Praise God. And so the reality is that Jesus says, amen, I am. Amen. I am God. And that's what people don't understand. Praise God. That he says, I am God. Hallelujah. That I am the God of Abraham, the God of Isaac, and the God of Jacob. That's what the Savior is saying. And so when people say that he didn't say that he's God, that he didn't acknowledge for him to be God, how is that right when the Bible clearly says that he does acknowledge himself to be God? And how do we know that even the Pharisees even acknowledge that? Because look what they did at the end of the chapter. If you go to this chapter, amen, of chapter 8, verse number 59, it says, Then took they up stones to cast at him, but he had hid himself and went out of the temple, going through the midst of them, and so passed by. So, hallelujah, they wanted to stone him. Why? Because they said they believe he blasphemed. Amen? That he, being a man, maketh himself to be God. Because he is God. Hallelujah. That's why he's a Messiah. Glory to God. He's just like when Thomas saw his nail print in his hand and his piercing in his side. He said, my Lord and my God. And when he worshipped him, Jesus didn't say, no, don't worship me. I'm not God. No, he received it because he is God. Amen. But Islam says, if you believe that, we damn you to hell. Amen. So lastly, John's Gospel, chapter number 8 and verse 24. Jesus says, I said therefore unto you that ye shall die in your sins. For if you believe that I am, if you believe not that I am he, ye shall die in your sins. Again, he's saying that he's God, ego in me. Amen. So what about Islam? We love the Muslim people, but if you're in Islam right now and you're believing this, you're believing a lie according to scripture. The Bible has proven itself to be true by the facts of history, archaeology, Bible prophecy, and the eyewitness accounts of Jesus Christ's death, burial, and resurrection. Even the demons who were cast out declared him to be the Son of God. Listen, believe the Bible. Islam says, amen, we believe the Bible, that the Bible has been corrupted. I always ask my Muslim friends, amen, because I love them very much. I am, and I want them to be saved. And I ask them this question. I said, when was the Bible corrupted? They said, oh, there's so many versions of the Bible. It's all corrupt. There's so many manuscripts. I said, yes, but where in all of the manuscript, amen, transmissional manuscript authorities that we have, amen, copies that we have, where does it ever teach that Jesus Christ is not the Son of God? Although I stand for the King James Bible and I don't support these other modern, the Greek texts of these other modern Bibles that they're based upon, which of course you can look at our video that we've had talking about the King James Bible and how we need to stick with the King James Bible based upon the evidence. We'll go into that some other time. We don't have time for that now. But where in all the manuscripts that we have, okay, all the Greek manuscripts that we have in Latin or whatever manuscripts you want to look at, versions of the Bible, the Syriac, Peshitta, and all that. Where does it teach anywhere, okay, that Jesus Christ is not the Son of God in those manuscripts and versions, that he did not die on the cross, that he was not crucified, that he did not rise again from the dead, and that he's not God in the flesh? Where does it teach it? In any one of the manuscripts, show me one. Not one of them teach it. Now, there was Arius that wanted to try to do away with the deity of Christ, but it doesn't actually teach, amen, anywhere, that Jesus Christ is not, that did not die on the cross, did not rise again from the dead, is not God, amen, and all that. Huh? So where was it changed? I asked my Muslim friend, when was the Bible changed in regards to those doctrines? They don't have an answer. There is no answer, because the Bible did not change. The Bible is the word of God. God has kept his word true, amen, throughout all history, specifically those doctrines. Those doctrines have not changed. You can't find one change of it. So Islam says the Bible is true, but it was changed, and they cannot give you any time and date and hour and minute and where and place at all where it was changed. Nothing. Nothing. Because the Bible didn't change at all in regards to his teachings at all, in any way, shape, or form. It's all right here. God has kept his word. Amen. And so Islam,
has been weighing the balance, has found wanting. If you're in Islam right now, we love you. We're praying for you, but don't believe the lie that Jesus Christ is not God in flesh. He did not die on the cross. He didn't rise again from the dead. Because if you do not believe that he is God in flesh, you will die in your sins. You will die. He's the only way to heaven. The Bible says very clearly, neither is a salvation in any other, for there's none other name under heaven given among men whereby we must be saved. It's not through Krishna, or not through Confucius. It's not through Muhammad or Moses or Elijah the prophet or anybody else or me or my church or a denomination or anything like that, or through the Pope or through Mary or the saints. It's only through the Lord Jesus Christ by which you can find redemption and salvation. There's only one God and one mediator between God and man, the man Christ Jesus. And finally, as I close, amen, this podcast, this important podcast, amen, pertaining to the person of Jesus Christ and his nature, the Bible says, amen, I love it. Woo, the word of God, amen. The Bible says in first John chapter number 5, I love the word, amen. Hallelujah, because it's able to make thee wise in the salvation. Praise God. 1 John chapter number 5, the Apostle John, amen, when teaching against the false Gnostic gospel, the Gnostics that were trying to say that Jesus did not come in the flesh, he now ends it with this. He says that I did see him. I touched him. I handled the word of life. He was real. He was not just some kind of mystical Christ. He was real. He came in the flesh and I touched him, and that he's God, a very God and light, a very light. Finally, this is what he says about the Son of God. Verse 20 of 1 John chapter 5. And we know that the Son of God has come. He came in the flesh. No doubt about it. Amen. And if we believe that he didn't come in the flesh, that's Antichrist, according to 1 John chapter 4. Okay. And we know that the Son of God has come. Hallelujah. Amen. Let me just read 1 John chapter 4. Beloved, believe not every spirit, but try the spirits whether they are of God, because many false prophets are gone out into the world. Hereby know you the spirit of God. Every spirit that confesses that Jesus Christ is come in the flesh is of God, and every spirit that confesses not that Jesus Christ is come in the flesh is not of God. And this is that spirit of Antichrist, whereof ye have heard that it should come, and even now already is it in the world. Now, as we just read, we're going to go back to 1 John chapter 5, verse 20. And we know that the Son of God has come and hath given us an understanding that we may know him that is true. Hallelujah. Listen now. And we are in him that is true, even in his Son. Hallelujah. Jesus Christ. This is what? The true God and eternal life. Little children, keep yourselves from idols. Hallelujah. Hallelujah. Glory to God. Keep yourselves from false idols that look like it's the real Jesus, but it's not. Amen. That say he didn't come in the flesh. That say that he's not the Christ, that he's not God, that he's not the Son of God, that he didn't die on the cross, that he didn't rise again from the dead, that he was not crucified. Amen. Don't believe those lies from the pit of hell that would damn your soul to hell. Believe the truth of the gospel. Repent of your sins and believe that he's the Son of God and receive him as your Lord and as your Savior, as the Son of God, as your only way to heaven and your only escape from hell. Because if you do not believe that he is God, that I am he, Jesus said, you will die in your sins and go to a devil's hell. Amen. It's the very opposite of what Islam teaches. Islam is teaching that if you believe that he is God, you'll go to hell. The Bible says the contrary. If you believe that he is not God, you'll go to hell. Listen, believe the Bible, my friend. Reject the teachings of Islam. Reject the teachings of Mormonism, of Hinduism, of even false Christianity. That's not of God. Reject it. It's not based upon the Bible, such as, you know, the so-called Christian, which is really the cult, such as Jehovah's Witnesses that say that Jesus Christ is not God. All that lie. Reject it and believe the word of God today and receive Jesus Christ. So Islam is a spirit of Antichrist, according to the Bible. And we want you to be saved. If you're not saved today, you can be saved through Jesus Christ and receive him, not as a prophet, but as a Son of God, as God in flesh. For every eye shall see him. Amen. Riding on a white horse, coming not as a prophet, coming not as just a great spiritual teacher, but as God, to rule and to reign forever and forever and forever. And every knee shall bow and every tongue confess that Jesus Christ is Lord. He's the Lord God of Abraham, Isaac, and Jacob. Amen. Little children, keep yourselves from idols. Come to Jesus today. God loves you. The Bible says, for God so loved the world that he gave his only begotten Son. Hallelujah. That whosoever believeth in him should not perish, but have everlasting life. Islam's God is not the God of the Bible. Islam's Jesus is not the Jesus of the Bible. It's a false Christ that damns a soul. You need to accept Jesus Christ today. Receive him as your Savior. Amen. Repent of your sins. Amen. The one who died on the cross, rose again from the dead, went to heaven, is coming back again. If you want to know the Lord Jesus Christ, the true Christ that will save your soul from the Bible, you can know him today. You can repent of your sins and receive him as your Savior and Lord. You don't have to go to hell, but you can go to heaven, amen, and believe the true gospel of Christ. No prayer can save you alone, but you have to mean it from the bottom of your heart
And if you do sincerely, Christ will save you and give you everlasting life. Praise God. Hallelujah. Just pray this prayer sincerely from your heart. Lord Jesus, I believe you died on the cross for my sins. I believe you rose again from the dead according to the Holy Scriptures. I believe, Lord, you were crucified. Hallelujah. And that now you're alive forevermore. Thank you for dying on the cross for me. Thank you for shedding your blood on the cross for my sins. Lord Jesus, I believe that you are the Son of God, that you are God in flesh. Hallelujah. And I put my faith and my trust in you alone. I turn away from my sins. I turn away from every false teaching, even the false teaching of Islam. And I come to you by faith alone for my salvation. Lord Jesus, come into my heart and be my Lord and my Savior, both now and forever. And with the help of the Holy Ghost, I will love you, I will live for you, and I will serve you all the days of my life. In Jesus' name, amen. Praise God. You pray that prayer, and you meant it from the bottom of your heart. Amen. Sincerely, in genuine repentance, you became a new born-again child of God according to the Bible. Amen. Hallelujah. Praise God. If you want to, amen, be encouraged in this new walk with the Lord, go onto our website, internationaldeliveranceministries.org. Go to our website, amen, to the Salvation tab. You'll see a booklet there that's entitled What It Means to Be Born Again, absolutely free for new Christians, new born-again Bible-believing Christians that will encourage you in your new walk with the Lord. Amen. You want to support this ministry, no gift is too small, no gift is too large for the work of the Lord Jesus Christ. We love you. We are praying for you. God bless. Praise God.

0: Amen. Praise the Lord. If you have your Bibles with you at this time, amen, this morning, please turn with me to Revelation chapter number 13, amen. And of course, we're reading from the King James Version of the Bible, amen. As many of these modern Bibles now are leaving out verses causing confusion, amen. Hallelujah. If we can just stand right at this time and hear from the word of the Lord this morning, amen. Praise God. Revelation chapter number 13, praise God. Amen. Amen. God is good. Praise the Lord. Verse 1, we're going to read from. Before we do that, we're going to pray. Father, we just pray you just touch our hearts as we read from your word. Help us to be doers of this wonderful word of life. And not hearers only, deceiving, Lord God, our own self. Lord, we know your coming is soon, Lord God, but we're living in a day that, God, where blasphemy, oh God, is the theme of this world, Lord. And we pray to God that we would not be consumed with those lies, oh God, of what the world wants to promote, but we would be steadfast, immovable in the faith, witnessing to lost souls, oh God, before it's too late. We pray this in Jesus' name. Amen. Revelation chapter number 13, verse 1 says, "And I stood upon the sand of the sea and saw a beast rise up out of the sea, having 7 heads and 10 horns, and upon his horns 10 crowns, and upon his heads the name of blasphemy. And the beast which I saw was like unto a leopard, and his feet were as the feet of a bear, and his mouth as the mouth of a lion, and the dragon gave him his power and his seat and great authority. And I saw one of his heads as it were wounded to death, and his deadly wound was healed, and all the world wondered after the beast. And they worshiped the dragon which gave power unto the beast, and they worshiped the beast, saying, Who is like unto the beast? Who was able to make war with him? And there was given unto him a mouth speaking great things and blasphemies, and power was given unto him to continue 42 months. And he opened his mouth in blasphemy against God, to blaspheme his name and his tabernacle and them that dwell in heaven. And it was given unto him to make war with the saints and to overcome them, and power was given him over all kindreds and tongues and nations, and all that dwell upon the earth shall worship him whose names are not written in the book of life of the Lamb slain from the foundation of the world. If any man have an ear, let him hear. He that goeth into captivity shall go, he that leadeth into captivity shall go into captivity. He that killeth with the sword must be killed with the sword. Here is the patience and the faith of the saints. And I beheld another beast coming up out of the earth. And he had 2 horns like a lamb, and he spake as a dragon. And he exerciseth all the power of the first beast before him, and causeth the earth and them which dwell therein to worship the first beast, whose deadly wound was healed. And he doeth great wonders, so that he maketh fire come down from heaven on the earth in the sight of men, and deceiveth them that dwell on the earth by the means of those miracles which he had power to do in the sight of the beast, saying to them that dwell on the earth, that they should make an image to the beast which had the wound by a sword and did live. And he had power to give life unto the image of the beast, that the image of the beast should both speak and cause that as many as would not worship the image of the beast should be killed. And it causeth all, both small and great, rich and poor, free and bond, to receive a mark in the right hand and in their foreheads, and that no man might buy or sell save he that had the mark or the name of the beast, or the number of his name. Here is wisdom. Let him that hath understanding count the number of the beast, for it is the number of a man, and his number is 666. Amen. God bless the reading of his holy, inspired, authoritative, infallible, and inerrant word. Amen. You may be seated in the presence of the Lord Jesus Christ. Amen. Praise God. Revelation chapter number 13. Amen. Speaks concerning the Apostle John, amen, as he's given this revelation by the Lord Jesus Christ, amen. Hallelujah. And then remember in Revelation chapter, amen, number 1, praise God, as he's giving revelation by the Lord, amen. Praise God. The Bible says, amen, in verse 19 of Revelation chapter number 1, Jesus speaks to the Apostle John and says, write the things which thou hast seen, and the things which are, and the things which shall be hereafter. In other words, the things which thou hast seen, of course, is the past, the things which are, the present, and the things which shall be hereafter the future. Amen. And that just summarizes the book of Revelation. When he saw the Lord, amen, amen, in his glory, praise God, that's the things that he has seen. Now the things which are was from Revelation, amen, the churches, the church age, Revelation chapter number 2 to chapter number 3 represent the church age. Chapter number 4, the chapters 22 represent the future. Amen? And so that's how we understand the book of Revelation. But we're going to go skip right now all the way to chapter 13 for a moment. Amen? Praise God. As in our text that we were just reading from. Revelation chapter 13 talks about a beast, amen, rising up out of the sea, having seven heads and 10 horns, and upon his horns 10 crowns, and upon his heads the name of blasphemy. We're not going to go into all the details of that because it's extensive, but we want to just focus on something right now. And the main focus that we want to look into at this time is blasphemy. Blasphemy, the theme of this ungodly world, amen? Now, the Bible says that upon the amen, his heads was a name of blasphemy. This is referring to the Antichrist. If we look in verse 2 of Revelation chapter 13, the Bible says, and the beast which I saw was like unto a leopard, and his feet were as the feet of a bear, and his mouth as the mouth of a lion, and the dragon gave him his power and his seat and great authority. The dragon, without doubt, is, of course, the devil. We know that from Revelation chapter number 12, the chapter previously. Verse 9 says, and the great dragon was cast out, that old serpent, called who? The devil and Satan, which deceiveth the whole world. He was cast out into the earth, and his angels were cast out with him. So there's no doubt the dragon in Revelation 13 is the devil. Now, amen, as we let the Bible interpret itself. And so he is the one that gave the Antichrist his great authority. Now, verse 3 says, and I saw one of his heads, as it were, wounded to death, and his deadly wound was healed. Now we understand the scripture teaches that the Antichrist will be killed somehow. Amen. He was wounded to death and he will resurrect, a mock resurrection such as what Christ did. Amen. To mock it. Are you hearing what I'm saying? Because this is the world's Messiah. Amen. All right. Can someone say amen? Amen. Hallelujah. Just bear with me. We're going somewhere here. So the Bible says, amen, all the world wandered after the beast. Amen. Verse 4. And they worshiped the dragon which gave power unto who? The beast. The Antichrist. And they worship the beast, saying, who is like unto the beast? Who is able to make war with him? Listen to verse 5. And there was given unto him a mouth speaking great things and what? Blasphemies. And the Bible says, and power was given unto him to continue 42 months. Amen. He has a time limit. A hallelujah. God is still in control. Even though this world is getting more wicked, don't think for one moment that God is not in control. Hallelujah. Somebody, when the King of Glory died on the cross, hallelujah, before and rose again from the dead. Amen. He went to his disciples in Matthew chapter 28. Amen. Hallelujah. All power has been given unto me in heaven and on earth. Amen. Go ye therefore. And so when they tell you, hallelujah, by what authority do you do these things? You can reach out and tell them, by what authority? By this authority. The word of Almighty God, because all power has been given unto him in heaven and on earth. Hallelujah. Therefore, any law that goes contrary to the laws of God is of no force or effect. Amen, somebody? Hallelujah. That's why the apostle said, amen, we are to obey God rather than men. Hallelujah. Hallelujah, because no word is higher than the word of Almighty God. Hallelujah. No word is higher than God's word. So anybody that says, oh, well, you know, this is what the law says. If your law goes contrary to the laws of God, it means nothing. Look what God did. A man opened the prison doors and said, the angel said to him, preach all the words of this life. But they already threatened him. Amen. And Acts. God doesn't care about that. So now we understand that the main theme of the Antichrist is blasphemy. The main theme. We just read it, amen, in verse 5. Let's go to verse 6 in Revelation 13. And he opened his mouth in blasphemy against God, to blaspheme his name and his tabernacle and them that dwell in heaven. Why does the Bible focus so much on blasphemy? Concerning the Antichrist. He blasphemies heaven. He blasphemies the tabernacle of God. He blasphemies everything about Christ. Why does the Bible, his heads were full of blasphemy. I mean, he speaks blasphemy. He's, I mean, the Bible continue. We better listen here because God is saying something. Amen? God is saying something. Turn me to Daniel chapter 25, chapter 7, verse 25. Amen? Daniel chapter number 27, chapter number 7, verse 25. Amen? Praise God. We're looking at this, amen, this theme called blasphemy, amen, which the Antichrist will come and promote, amen. Praise God. Daniel chapter number 20, chapter number 7, verse 25, amen. I keep trying to say 27, but there's no 27 chapter in Daniel. Hallelujah, amen. Daniel chapter 7, verse 25, praise God. The Bible says, and he shall speak great words against the Most High, and shall wear out the saints of the Most High, and think to change times and laws, and they shall be given unto, and they shall be given into his hand until a time, times, and the dividing of time. Now, what does that mean? Time, times, and dividing of time. Time referred in the Hebrew, that word refers to 1 year. Times refers to 2 years. Amen. Then the dividing of time refers to a half of a year, 6 months, 3.5 years, 42 months. Amen, somebody? Hallelujah. And people say, oh, there's no God. And listen, hallelujah, the fool has said in his heart, there is no God. Amen? And how do we know? One man said, give me one evidence to show that there's a God. Give me one word to prove that the Bible is true. The man said, Israel. He said, there's never been a people on this earth that have lost their homeland for more than 300 years that kept their language, their religion, and the culture intact like the Jew. Don't tell me there's no God. Amen? And now when they had that Charlie Hebdo thing that happened in France, what happened? Last year they had 7,000 Jews go back to Israel. Now they expect 10,000 more. Anti-Semitism is rising up in Europe. God Almighty's bringing them back to the land of Israel, just like he said. Hallelujah, somebody. Are you hearing what I'm preaching? Amen. Oh, glory to God. Just to the exact detail like the scripture says. We can go into all the details of how the Bible is true by history, archaeology, Bible prophecy, the eyewitness accounts of Jesus Christ's death, burial, and resurrection. We want to focus on this for a moment. Blasphemy. He speaks great words against the Most High. To wear them out. Amen. Now, the devil's job is to blaspheme God. That's what he wants you and I to do. Are you hearing what I'm preaching? That's what he wants you and I to do. Look for a minute in Job. Job chapter 1. Job chapter 1. We want to look what the devil's job is. He wants to, of course, bring souls to hell. We know that. But he wants you to curse God. He wants you to curse God, and that means to blaspheming God. He wants you to curse him and blaspheme his name. When things go wrong, amen, he wants you to curse him. Say, what did God do for you? Did God get you a job? Look how you're struggling. Look how you're going through a mess. What is God doing for you? Look what happened to Brother Job. Job chapter number 1, amen. And we go to verse 8, this conversation with Satan and the Lord himself, amen. Let's go back to verse number 7. And the Lord said unto Satan, whence comest thou then? Comest thou? Then Satan answered the Lord and said, from going to and fro in the earth and from walking up and down in it. And the Lord said unto Satan, hast thou considered, hallelujah, my servant Job? This is amazing. Imagine when God brags about you. Amen. Hallelujah. You must be doing pretty good. Amen. You must be walking with him. Hallelujah. God says, hast thou considered my servant Job? Amen. That there is none like him in the earth, a perfect and an upright man, one that feareth God and escheweth evil. Hallelujah. See, God doesn't care how much you can name it and claim it. God doesn't care how much houses you got because he blesses you with it if he gives you it. Amen. But he wants you and I to fear him. Amen. He wants you and I to live holy. Hallelujah. Eschew evil. Amen. With a holiness, no man shall see the Lord. The first thing that God did when he met with Moses, take the shoes from off thy feet for the place where thou standest is holy ground. Amen. God reveals himself to be holy. But we're living in a day and age where the church doesn't care about holiness for the most part today in North America. Holiness doesn't mean anything anymore. Don't preach about holiness. Amen. One time we preached, amen, we had the holiness preachers preaching about holiness, living right, amen, dressing right, hallelujah, talking right, amen, and the people were shouting hallelujah, amen, living right with God, amen, and they would preach against sin, and people were living right for the most part, amen. But now, we're preaching so-called positive messages, and everyone's living negative. Back then, they were all preaching negative, everyone's living positive. Hallelujah. Glory to God. Something's wrong. But we're going to get into that. Here, Job. Now Satan
1: Amen. The Bible says, then Satan answered the Lord and said, did Job fear God? For not hast not thou made an hedge about him and about his house and about all that he hath on every side? Thou hast blessed the work of his hands, and his substance is increased in the land. But put forth thine hand now and touch all that he hath, and he will curse thee to thy face. That's what Satan wants. He wants you to blaspheme God. He wants the world to blaspheme God. He wants us to speak evil of God, to curse him, to curse him. If evil happens to us, look what God did for you. But the Bible says Job did not do that, amen? He did not curse God, amen, and did not sin with his mouth, amen, hallelujah. And so this is the essence of the devil's work, to cause the people of God to blaspheme the name of God. Don't do it. Take a stand. Know that the Lord will provide for you, hallelujah. But this is the theme of this ungodly world, blasphemy. We know that the Antichrist will come in with blasphemies. But the reality is that the world right now is moving toward this man of sin. The Bible says in 2 Timothy chapter number 3 that evil men and seducers in verse 13 shall wax worse and worse. The Bible says deceiving and what? Being deceived. All right? That's what we're seeing now. So evil men and seducers are waxing worse and worse. And why? But why do they call the Antichrist the man of sin? What is sin? Sin, the Bible says, is the transgression of the law, is the breaking of God's commandments. The Antichrist is not going to come in and change laws in regards to, oh, you can drive, instead of driving 100, you can drive 200 kilometers an hour. That's not what he's coming in to change laws about. He's coming in to change laws that go contrary to the law of God. He comes in to change laws that go contrary to God's word and to bring forth sin. That's why you see in the courts now the justification of homosexuality. Amen? Because of the fact that now the courts want, the demon spirits are working through the court system. Amen? 1 Timothy chapter 4 verse 1 says, amen, that people will give heed to seducing spirits and doctrines of devils. And now this is what's happening in the court system.

about homosexuality. And they asked Barack Obama, then Senator, about to be Senator Obama, they asked him and said, so do you believe that it's something innate? Or do you believe that it's something that they're born with, or is it a choice? And he said, well, because at that time he believed that marriage was only between a man and a woman. Of course, because the world wasn't ready yet. I'm going somewhere with this. So he goes, no, I believe that it's something innate, something they're born with, something. He goes, and my man goes, okay then. Well, therefore, if it's something that they're born with, I'm just summarizing what he's saying, then it's a civil right. You see, if in fact somebody's born this way, like Lady Gaga says, then they can't help that. That must be something that's a civil right. They're born this way. I'm born black, amen? I can't change my, I can get some paint and try to paint my skin another color, but it doesn't make no difference. I'm still from the Negro race, amen? So you got to understand that it's the same idea, right? That if somebody is born a homosexual, then therefore they should have civil rights. Isn't that right? Oh, yes. But the reality is the Bible teaches they're not born that way. Amen. They're not born that way. No, sir. The Bible says amen in Romans chapter number 1 very clearly. And people say, oh, no, you shouldn't preach. I'm going to preach whatever God tells me to preach. I'm not to listen to nobody. If the word of God says to preach it, amen. What do they tell Jeremiah, amen? They say, oh, we don't want to hear you, Jeremiah. Jeremiah kept preaching it, hallelujah. The prophets kept preaching it, amen. The Bible says preach the word in season, out of season. Reprove, rebuke, exhort. Why? Because we hate the homosexual? No, because we love them. We don't want to see them go to hell. Amen, somebody. We want to see them repent and believe the gospel. Hallelujah. Bible says in Romans chapter number 1, it says this. Amen. Hallelujah. For this cause God gave them up unto vile affection. The Hebrew word, the Greek word here means, amen, it means shameful desires. Inordinate affection. It means affection in your heart that's sin, that's full of evil and iniquity. Hallelujah. Those that see the affection of homosexuality is sin. The affection is sin. Amen. Just as a man looking at another woman, and that's not his wife, the Bible says, is he commits adultery in his heart. Amen. Jesus says, from the heart proceed evil thoughts, murders, adulteries, fornications. Sin begins in the heart, not in the action. The action is only the manifestation of the sin. The Bible says in James, amen, chapter number 1, when lust hath what? Conceived, it bringeth forth what? Sin. Don't think that sin only happens when you commit it in an action. You're deceived. If that's the case, covetousness would not be sin, because covetousness is something that happens in your spirit. Amen? It's in your heart that needs to be cleaned up. Amen. Hallelujah. Jesus says, unless your righteousness shall exceed the righteousness of the scribes and Pharisees, ye shall now in no wise enter the kingdom of God. What? People say, oh, now we're under grace. Woo! Everything's great. Grace is more strict than the law. Are you hearing what I'm saying? Because the law, they can look good on the outward, and they weren't doing anything. But Jesus says, no, it's more than just the outward. It's the heart. You could be full of the dead man's bones, amen. You can clean up the outward, but the inward is full of dead man's bones. The heart got to be made right. Hallelujah. Amen. What does the grace of God teach us in Titus chapter number 2? Amen. It teaches us to deny ungodliness and worldly lust. Amen, somebody. But now they say, oh, we're under grace. Hallelujah. Do what you want. Huh? The Bible says, shall we sin? That grace may abound? God forbid. Amen. Huh. So what we find now? Amen. Is in Romans 1, we find, amen, that they're not born this way. And the Bible says, and likewise also the men, the Bible says, leaving the natural use of the woman. What? Leave the natural use. Let's go back to verse 26. For even though women did change the natural use into that which is against nature, and likewise also the men, leaving the natural use of the women, burning the lust one toward another, men with men working that which is unseemly, and receiving in themselves that recompense of the error which was meet. The Bible didn't say that they're born that way. What a bunch of garbage, amen? You know what that is all about? It's the devil's tactic to damn their soul to hell. Amen?
And then he brands the preacher who preaches against sin as a hater and as a bigot. Hallelujah. As somebody who hates them. No, sir. They can brand you all they want. Hallelujah. The prophets didn't hate us. The prophets told us to flee from the wrath that is to come. Amen. That's what John the Baptist preached. Amen. Because God loves us. He said the axe is laid under the root of the tree. How many churches would be open to John the Baptist today? Amen, somebody. And allow him to come in and say,

They say, ushers, get him out of here. God bless you, sir. Goodbye, goodbye, goodbye. And that's what they would do. Amen, somebody. What would they do to Jesus? Get out of here, when he said in John chapter number 7, hallelujah, the world hates me because I testify of it that the works thereof are evil. That's Jesus Christ. That's the word of God. And he said, when John the Baptist preached about hellfire and damnation, he said, there is no greater prophet than that of John. Hallelujah. And what kind of mess are they preaching over the pulpit today? Hallelujah. Telling you, you can't preach against homosexuality. You can't, oh, you're hating them. Oh, what kind of mess. That's the devil's demon spirits to stop the word of God from going forth. So that those precious homosexuals, adulterers, fornicators, liars can be set free through the blood of Jesus Christ. If this gospel be hid, it is only hid to them that are lost. And whom the God of this world has blinded. That's why the devil fights hard to shut the mouth of the preacher. Don't say nothing. Don't say nothing. Don't say nothing, John, to Herod. Don't tell Herod he's committing adultery. You're just wasting your time. Oh, you're offending him. Because he's trying to warn him to flee from the damnation of hell. Blasphemy. The devil, Satan, the Antichrist will promote laws. And we're seeing now, the mystery of iniquity is already working. The mystery of blasphemy, the mystery of sin is growing in intensity. Even when we first started the service to now, it's growing, it's moving. Things are happening around the corner. Amen. In the world, evil men seduces, waxing worse and worse. The world is being conditioned and setting the stage for the Messiah, the Antichrist, through the continuous rejection of the Lord Jesus Christ, and through the embrace and increasing promotion of blasphemy. What are some of the examples? Years ago, when the inception of rock and roll music happened, we've had groups that came out, you know, Tutti Frutti on Rudy, all this sexual connotations. I found my thrill on Blueberry Hill, promotion of sin. The youth culture was grabbing a hold of this new music that was coming out, amen, that was promoting nothing but perversion and sin and iniquity. Then we find it grew worse and worse. We've had the Beatles that came out, amen, or the Sgt. Pepper Lonely Hearts Band album. On the front of the album, who do they have? They have a man by the name of Aleister Crowley. Who's Aleister Crowley? He was known as the wickedest man in the world in Britain. Amen? And he gave himself over to the occult, to Satanism, and every form of perversion. Amen? He's on the front of the album. Who is also on the front of the album? Gurus, the Maharishi Mahashi Yogi, one of the gurus of Eastern mysticism, on the front of their album. They call it one of the greatest albums that the world has ever known, the Beatles, amen, introducing the world to Eastern mysticism, amen, really for the first time on a major scale. The world had no idea what yoga it was. Now it's common. Even churches have yoga, not realizing that yoga is a yoke with Brahman, the supreme being of the Hindu god. Are you hearing what I'm saying? Amen? There is no Hinduism without yoga. Yoga is not an exercise. It is a spiritual worship, getting you prepared for moksha. Moksha is a liberation of the soul, amen, to release your life from samsara, the cycle of death, birth, and rebirth. Then you can reach that area of so-called salvation where you become part of the universe. This is what I'm talking about. This is where these things are going, amen, where the world is today. These things, concepts of karma. No one talked about karma much in 20 years ago. Karma, they would ask you, what was that karma back in the 80s and 90s? What's karma? Even little children in school now talk about karma. Hindu concepts, biblical concepts are being thrown away. Minds are being reconditioned to a pagan worldview. And so what we're finding now, amen, is we have the Beatles, amen, the Sgt. Pepper Lonely Hearts Club Band saying that we're bigger than Jesus Christ back in the 1960s. Then you got people like Jim Morrison of the Doors. He came out, amen. He said, cancel my subscription to the resurrection. Cancel it.
Imagine blasphemy. These groups, blasphemous. Rock and roll music, it was ingrained in the inception of rebellion against God, blasphemy against God. His laws, his standards, his ways, and the church warned multitudes of it. Then we have Madonna, amen, with her, just like a prayer, showing Christ, amen, on the cross. Blasphemy. Rock and roll music, blasphemy. Are you hearing what I'm saying? All this blasphemy about Christ, amen. Then we have Lady Gaga and all these people promoting homosexuality and sin and abomination, amen. Born this way and mocking the things of God. Are you hearing? But you got Kanye West with his new, I guess, book called Jesus. I can't remember. It's a blasphemous book that came out. Jesus, I believe it's called. And he mocks the Bible. He says he even looks at Jim Morrison as one of his great idols. I want to be like, he says, I want to be like a Jim Morrison. Cancel my subscription to the resurrection. And you got these people going to go buy Kanye West's book. Oh, yeah. Here, what an abomination. Amen, somebody? And supporting all this mess. Amen. This so-called hip-hop. I'm telling you, this is a deception of the devil, and the devil knows it. And the worst part about it is it's so-called Christian rock and roll and hip-hop and everything else. Deceiving everybody, making them think that it's okay. Bringing the world into the church. Be not conformed to this world, but be transformed by the renewing of your mind. And now you got people like the Newsboys coming out. One of the founders of the Newsboys says, I'm an atheist now. One of the men who had this Christian rock and roll, Christian hip heavy metal group, Tim Lambesis, is saying I'm an atheist. He said, matter of fact, out of one in every 10 bands that we tour with were actually Christian, he said. Christian rock and roll. He said, this is not a preacher saying this. This is a man that was in the industry. So one, he claimed to be an atheist now. One out of every 10 bands that he toured with were actually Christian. And then you got to question that one band that he toured with. What does he mean by Christian? What kind of mess are we in? You see? He said, we know that they were doing drugs. He said, sometimes when the young, as a Christian, so-called Christian rock band and we would tour, sometimes a young boy would come up to us and ask for prayer. And he'd say to them, you pray. Because we didn't believe in God. And the churches thought they were great or were ministering to the youth. What deception. Amen, somebody? Hallelujah. When them old preachers told you to stay away from that mess, people laughed and said, oh, they're senile. Hallelujah. They had no clue what they're talking about. But those men of God and those women of God were on their knees calling out to the Lord. Amen. Walking in holiness, feeling the power of the Holy Ghost. Hallelujah. And warning the people to turn from this blasphemous deception of hell. People just, oh, no, that's fine because the church is, what does the Bible say? Paul, the Holy Ghost through Paul says, there'll be a falling away first, Second Thessalonians chapter number 3, and then the man of sin revealed. We're seeing the falling away, the blasphemy. People are moving away, amen, somebody? Moving away from the standard, from the truth. And so what we find now, amen, in the movies, the Da Vinci Code, amen, mocking Christ, the last temptation of Christ, hallelujah, blasphemy, talking about him and Mary Magdalene being together. Then the other day I noticed, amen, the LGBT community came up with this one of the most blasphemous things I could ever think of on the planet, ever. I almost don't want to mention it, but I have to, I believe, to make us understand what's going on. They came out with a picture of Jesus Christ, the Son of God, the sinless, stainless Messiah, Son of God, who knew no sin. They came up with a picture of him on the cross as a homosexual. Now, if that's not blasphemy, brother, I don't know what it is. Are you hearing what I'm preaching? This is what we're talking about. This is what people are doing. And people's minds are now, amen, growing more into this. Yes, blasphemy Jesus Christ, the spirit of Antichrist. Are you hearing what I'm preaching? It's growing. Barack Obama the other day said, oh, we want to stop now. We want to stop therapy of young people who we want to stop the therapy of young people from being homosexual.
We want to stop that. We don't want them. We don't want anybody to try to discourage them from being a homosexual anymore. We want them to fulfill the lusts of the flesh. Woo! I mean, we're moving ahead as a society. Where are we moving to? We're moving to the regions of the damned. That's what they're moving to. Amen? The Bible says the blind lead the blind, and both, not just one, shall fall into the ditch. Amen? And so this is what we're doing today. Holly, this is what's happening today. And then you have now, in 2006, December, they came up with this thing. The atheists came out with this movement called the Blasphemy Challenge. And what it was, they would quote the scripture and say, I blaspheme the Son, the Holy Ghost, the Father, Son, and Holy Ghost. And people would get on YouTube and call it the Blasphemy Challenge. This is what's happening now. This is where we're moving. And so, so people are now openly blaspheming God, and they don't care about their soul whatsoever. But worse than that, we know where the world is going to, but we know, but what about the church world? So I just mentioned a few things a moment ago. Amen? The church world is blaspheming God, promoting a false gospel. Amen? That's what they're doing. How are they doing that? In Jude chapter number 1, there's only one chapter in Jude, but in Jude 1, praise God, Jude 1, amen. Hallelujah. Just turn with me for a moment there. Jude 1, and we want to go to verse number 4. Jude chapter 1, verse 4 says, for there are certain men which crept in unawares, who were before of old ordained to this condemnation. What does the Bible say? Listen to scripture. Ungodly men, turning the grace of our God into what? Lasciviousness, and denying the only Lord God and our Lord Jesus Christ. Now you got to hear this. This is very serious. What does the word lasciviousness mean? It means a license to sin. That's what it means. So what the Bible says that these false prophets are doing, they crept in unawares, and now they're teaching things that promote a license to sin, that promote sin and the acceptance of sin. That, hey, if you want to be a homosexual, just go right to it. You're okay. Tony Kump, I'm going to mention some names because the Bible says Alexander the Coppersmith did me much evil. Amen? And the Bible warns us, Jesus warned of the scribes and of the leaving of the scribes and the Pharisees. Amen? And so I'm going to warn you about some people as well. Amen? You can take it or leave it. It's up to you. We look into it yourself. We're not saying these things to hurt anybody. We love everybody. We care about their soul. But there are certain things that are happening that are just absolutely blasphemous. Amen? Compromise. Tony Campolo, amen, he comes out, and he comes out and promoting, amen, and saying that you're born a homosexual. He goes out and says, well, he doesn't believe that you should commit the act, but you're born this way. He comes out in the human rights campaign and promotes and speaks with them, amen. All these, I'm just telling you facts. Look into it yourself, amen. And you have T.D. Jakes coming out, amen, and saying, you know, how he made this movie called Sparkle, you know, a worldly, ungodly, secular movie, all right, and how he promotes this movie. Him and Oprah Winfrey is best buddies. Oprah Winfrey is a new age guru, denies sin, rejects and mocks the cross, that Jesus Christ is the only way to heaven, and has her speak at one of his conferences. This is the kind of mess that we're talking about, somebody, amen. And everybody thinks, oh, see, it's great. Don't go and follow somebody because they're big. Jesus is my sheep. Hear what? My voice. Amen? Hallelujah. You got to hear the voice of God. We have Joe Osteen saying that Mormonism, the Mormons are Christians. What do they believe about Mormonism? What do they believe? They believe that Jesus Christ is spirit brothers to Lucifer. They believe that Jesus Christ was created. This is the kind of mess that they believe. And promoting this mess, promoting these sins. Another thing, he said, oh, I don't really preach against sin because that makes people feel bad. They don't want to hear about that. Jesus says, woe unto you when all men speak what? What of you? Because if you're going to preach against sin, people are going to hate you. Amen? They're not going to like you. They'll be your best buddy. One man said, oh, I love this preacher. Oh, because he doesn't tell us nothing about our sin. He makes us feel good. He doesn't condemn us. Oh, we feel great about it. We feel great. He's a great guy.
He's a great God until you die and go to hell and you find yourself, amen, weeping and gnashing of teeth. Then you realize, oh, that preacher that preached hell, fire, and damnation, he's the one that really loved me. He told me to escape from here. But the false prophets didn't say that. What about in Jeremiah's time? Oh, you're not going to go into Babylon. Oh, then everything's God. You're, everything's good. God is pleased with you. Everything's smooth. Jeremiah says, turn from your sin. Turn from your adultery. He cried out. Amen. Ezekiel cried out. Isaiah cried out. Hallelujah. The prophets cried out. And they laughed them and mocked them. Amen. Micaiah in the time of Ahab. Amen. Ahab said, I hate Micaiah because he only comes out and preaches evil against me all the time. And Micaiah said, that's because God and Ahab's prophets said that, you know, everything's going to be okay. You'll be able to win the battle. And Micaiah said, that's because God allowed an evil spirit to speak through the mouth of your prophets. You're deceived. It's the same thing today. These false preachers are deceived. Amen. Justifying iniquity, not telling people the truth anymore, not telling them what's right any longer. And so what we find now is an apostatizing of the faith, a turning aside from the faith, amen? An acceptance of homosexuality, more and more acceptance of homosexuality, amen? And this is why, because people, the minute you believe that they're born this way, you're finished. You're already deceived. We got Rick Warren, amen? Oh, well, I'm not really a preacher against homosexuality. I just believe that we should have, the traditional marriage. Look, that's just a mess. Traditional marriage, yes, we promote that, of course. But the issue is sin. The issue is not just against, let me just put this to you for a second. I was watching CNN, Chris Cuomo on CNN. Talking to, I believe it was a preacher or somebody who advocated this law in Indiana in favor of protecting religious rights. And he said, why do you emphasize on the gay community? And I know why they do, because, of course, that's the issue of the day and that's what's happening. But he said, why do you emphasize on the homosexual community and you don't talk a thing about a man leaving his wife and marrying somebody else? And I'm saying, wow, that was really powerful. This guy's not even saved. Adultery, divorce of a marriage, rampant in the church. And here's somebody on CNN preaching about it. Amen? And the world and the church has accepted all this mess where you can come in the church and divorce your wife, remarry the secretary. Amen? Hallelujah. Amen? And think everything's okay. And then Jesus says, you're in a state of adultery. You're in sin. And what do you need to do? You need to separate yourself from that woman and be restored back to your first wife, or live single as the Bible says. That's what the scripture says. Amen? Hallelujah. But we don't want to support you, preacher, because you preach these things. It don't make no difference, because when the rapture happens, I'm not going to be here. Hallelujah. And they're still going to have to answer to God. Well, that's not a very exciting message, brother. Not about an exciting message. What's it? Amen? What about sin? What would Jesus preach? What would the apostles preach? Amen? Everybody, we got to get back to the old standard of holiness. Hallelujah. The old standard of truth. The old standard of righteousness. Hallelujah. Amen? That's the standard of God. Hallelujah, somebody. Woo, glory to God. And so what we find is the Bible says that they will promote lasciviousness. Amen? Sin. The social gospel. One man in one church my wife went to, the preacher got up and said, you know what? He said, there were some people that came to our barbecue that wasn't saved. He said, you know, and we gave them a hot dog and a hamburger. And he said, you know, that hot dog and hamburger was better than if we gave them a gospel tract. I kid you not. That's what he said. It's better than giving somebody a hot, nothing more. We have to feed those who are hungry. Amen? Absolutely. But what did the apostle say? It's not reason that we leave the word of God to serve tables. Number one is the gospel. And we see the belittling of evangelism, the belittling of preaching the gospel, the belittling of reaching out for souls. Just do a social gospel. Just give them food. Just give them shelter. Give them clothing. We have to do that. Amen. And I say amen to all those things. The Christian should do that. Amen. The church of God should do that. Amen. But that is not more important than preaching the gospel. Amen. Hallelujah.
What's the point of giving somebody a loaf of bread and seeing them go slip slide into hell for all eternity? Why can't you do both? Give them food, but give them the word most important. But no, we're talking about a social gospel. Oh, no, we really shouldn't emphasize on that. That's because the demons are speaking right through the mouth of many preachers, telling them to not preach the gospel to those who are dying in hell. And the demons know that. The devils know that. And the devils are saying, see, look at that preacher over there. He's still preaching the old-time gospel. Hallelujah. Don't support them. I don't care what no demon said. I just read the Bible and realize that this is the word of him who cannot lie. Hallelujah, somebody. Because I know when that trumpet sounds, hallelujah, we're sticking to his word, we're going to go up, not down. So what we find now, amen, is a collaboration, amen, of preachers with the world, supporting sin, supporting the world, supporting blasphemy. More blasphemy is approaching. And blasphemy is not just when you, amen, speak against Christ. It's when you promote sin. So when the preacher says that it's okay for you to go ahead and shack up with your girlfriend, he's blaspheming God by promoting lasciviousness. The Bible says, turning the grace of God into lasciviousness and denying the only Lord and our Lord Jesus Christ. That's what they're doing. They're denying Christ. If they're telling you to do anything contrary to the word of God, they're denying the Lord. Amen? Amen? If they tell you to do anything against the word of God, they're denying the Lord. Amen? Oh, yes. Because they're telling you to go contrary to the standard of righteousness. And they're telling you to go ahead and live in sin. And it's time to realize that people are actually being led to the Antichrist. The platform is being set. Minds are being reconditioned. There is a falling away. Don't we just read this in the Bible? Is it not in the Holy Scriptures? Did not the Holy Ghost warn you and I concerning it? Don't you see it happening now? What is going on? And people are just agreeing with everybody else and just going on the same wide road to hell. Not understanding, look, I got to flee from the wrath that is to come. I've been warned by the Spirit of God, amen, concerning these last days. I don't care if my mom and my dad like me. I love them, but if they don't like me, that's too bad. I got family members, amen, because of where I stand, they don't want to talk. God bless you. I love you, but if you don't want to, amen, run with this word, then you can run somewhere else, amen, somebody. If my dad doesn't ever want to speak to me again, and my mom, amen, they don't have to speak to me, amen. I love them with all my heart, but I'm not leaving the side of God. I love my wife, but if my wife didn't want to go with this gospel, amen, I'm going to stick with Jesus. And I know she would say the same thing about me. If you, Jesus says, you love your life, amen, or your son, your daughter, your wife more than me, you cannot be my disciple. That doesn't seem like a great way to get a number of people to follow you, right? Hallelujah. It doesn't seem like a great way for, you know, great advertising campaign, amen? When the rich young ruler, Lord, what must I do to inherit eternal life? Have you kept the commandments? Yeah, that, you know, thou shalt not steal, thou shalt not commit adultery, honor thy mother and father. Yeah, Lord, I've kept all those things from my youth. Yet thou lackest one thing. Sell all that thou hast. Give to the poor. Come follow me. Young man went away sorrowful. Did Jesus say, oh, you know what, I'm so sorry. I didn't mean to offend you. You know, we can work out a deal here. You know, you can keep half of your money. And, you know, Jesus didn't say that. Hallelujah. He didn't say that. He said, he talked about a rich man entering into the kingdom of heaven. It's easy for a camel to go through an eye of a needle than for a rich man to enter the kingdom of God. Jesus is not going to, God Almighty, the Lord Jesus Christ, is not going to lower his standard for no ungodly, perverse world. Are you hearing me, somebody? Amen? He's not going to do it. Jesus called it a sinful, an adulterous generation. Amen? Hallelujah. This is not the kind of message, preacher, I like to hear. Oh, my. It doesn't make no difference. When we read the word of God, that's what we're going to hear. As you go, hallelujah, we're getting ready to close. As you go through the scriptures, this is serious. You got look at this, amen, when you leave tonight, when you leave this morning, and you're going to remember what I'm saying to you concerning this. When you look at the Bible and you understand as you get closer to the end of the scriptures, from 2 Peter
even from the Apostle Paul's last epistle to Timothy in 2 Thessalonians. You find a warning about false prophets, false teachers. How do we know that? The Bible goes and talks about that. You look for me for a moment here. We go to 2 Peter, amen, chapter number 2. Amen, 2 Peter chapter number 2. We're just going to go through this briefly. Amen. The verse 1 says, but there are false prophets also among the people, even as there shall be false teachers among you, who probably shall bring in damnable heresies, even denying the Lord that bought them, and bring upon themselves swift destruction. Verse 2, and many shall follow their pernicious ways, by reason of whom the way of truth shall be evil spoken of. And through covetousness shall they with feigned words make merchandise of you, whose judgment now of a long time lingereth not, and the damnation slumbereth not. Hallelujah. The Bible said, if God spared not the angels that sinned, but cast them down to hell and delivered them into chains of darkness to be reserved under judgment, and spared not the old world, but saved Noah, the eighth person, a preacher of righteousness, bringing in the flood upon the ungodly. And the Bible says, in verse 6, and turning the cities of Sodom and Gomorrah into ashes, condemned them with an overflow, making them an ensample to those that should live ungodly. Hallelujah. We see that there's a warning concerning false teachers and false prophets. We go to 1 John, the next, amen, book over. 1 John chapter number 4, verse 1. Beloved, believe not every spirit, but try the spirits whether they are of God, because many false prophets are gone out into the world. Hereby know ye the spirit of God. Every spirit, amen, hallelujah, that confesses that Jesus Christ is come in the flesh is of God. And every spirit that confesseth not that Jesus Christ is come in the flesh is not of God. And this is that spirit of Antichrist, whereof ye have heard that it should come, and even now already is it in the world. Verse 4, I'm going to read on. Ye are of God, little children, and have overcome them, because greater is he that is in you than he that is in the world. Amen. And verse 5, they are of the world, therefore speak they of the world, and the world heareth them. Amen. You got these so-called Christian rock and roll groups. Amen. The world loves to hear them. Amen. The movies call them to come on to their movies and sing music for them. Amen. And use their soundtracks. Why? Because they're of the world. That's why. Amen. That's why. Because they're of the world. The world loves its own. Amen. Hallelujah. Are they going to call the old-time preachers? Amen. The old-time gospel singers back in the day that's singing the old-time Holy Ghost gospel music? No, sir. They're not going to do that. Amen. I'm telling you, they're not going to do it because they're not of the world. The world loves its own. Amen. Jesus says, ye adulterers and adulteresses, know ye not that the friendship of the world is to be the enemy of God? God called Israel to himself. God calls the church ecclesia out of the world, amen, to himself, amen. There's got to be a standard of holiness, amen, once again, amen. Hallelujah. He's looking for a people that's walking right with him. And so we continue on in this journey. We can continue on to 3 John, amen, but we're going to go on to Jude, as we just talked about. Back to Jude again. The Bible says, for there are certain men crept in unawares who before were of old ordained to this ungodly, to this condemnation, ungodly men, turning the grace of our God into lasciviousness, and denying the only Lord God and Lord Jesus Christ. Let's go down to verse number 14. The Bible talks about, amen, the Lord's coming, amen, with his saints, and with, amen, and to bring forth judgment. And Jude chapter 1 verse 14 says, and Enoch, praise God, the seventh from Adam, prophesied of these false teachers, the ungodly, saying, behold, the Lord cometh with 10,000s of his saints to execute a judgment upon all. Now listen to how many times the Bible says ungodly. And to convince all that are ungodly among them of all their ungodly deeds, which they have ungodly committed, and of all their hard speeches, which ungodly sinners have spoken against him. Oh, for ungodlies. Amen? But, oh, well, you know, that message is not really showing the love of Christ. Well, what in the world? That means we got to kick a pair of scissors and cut the Bible in a multitude of pieces and say we should never read those verses of scripture because it isn't. That's because the devil is trying to recondition you and me not to hear this old-time gospel that was once heard over the pulpit, amen? Not to hear one time you can preach about hell and the whole church is shouting, not because they're happy about people going to hell, but because they believe in the truth of the word of God that souls need to be saved. Amen, preacher, amen? Hallelujah. I'm from, amen, my background's Jamaican. So in those churches, I remember hearing in a funeral, Church of God,
Young man died, didn't know the Lord. As far as we know, maybe he died and got saved before he died. I don't know. Didn't live a right life. He was a drug dealer, as far as I know, whatever. Anyway, he was there. Family was there. I believe his family was saved, his parents. Preacher got up there. His text was from Revelation chapter number 20, verses 11 to 15. And whosoever's name was not found written in the book of life was cast into the lake of fire. Woo! Glory to God. Amen. I saw the young friends of his come to the altar. Hallelujah. Get right with God. There was a time people didn't care. The preacher didn't care what people said. They cared about their soul. Didn't care about their own reputation. Didn't care if you liked me. Didn't care if I had the greatest message. Didn't care if you pat me on the back. Didn't care. I was here, hallelujah, in my office to tell you, thus saith the Lord, hallelujah. Repent and believe the gospel. Amen. Woo, glory to God. That was the message. And so we find today Enoch prophesying concerning the judgment of God upon the ungodly. All those that speak blasphemy will have to answer to God. The hard speeches that they've spoken against Christ will be brought into judgment. Amen? Everything that they say that was ungodly will be brought into judgment before Christ. We are in the last days, my friends. The Lord is coming back. Don't be deceived. Don't be deceived. There is a great form of deception. There is the mystery of iniquity that already work. There is a falling away, as the Bible has warned us. So as we see from Jude, wanted to talk about the common salvation, but he said, "But it was needful for me to write to you to earnestly contend for the faith." Why did he change his message from talking about the common salvation to talking about to contend for the faith? Because he knew, because in the last days, the Holy Ghost knows everything. He's God. In the last days, we needed the warning to turn away from false prophets, false churches, false denominations, false preachers that are telling us lies, that are moving away from the standard of truth, justifying people up in the choir, amen, living a life of fornication, shacking up with a girlfriend and the boyfriend, no big deal, nobody says anything. People in the choir, people leading the men's group, amen. Some people, open homosexuals, leading the men's choir, amen. Are you hearing what I'm preaching? Amen. This is what's happening. Where is anybody caring about their soul? But we have to have music, preacher. Who cares if you don't have no music? Don't have it. We have to have somebody on our board. Don't have a board. Hallelujah. Let's get it right. Amen. Well, they're going to hate you. Let them kick you out. Knowing that you did what was right before God. Who cares? You're not going to have to answer to them. Amen. They want to speak blasphemy. God Almighty will bring them into judgment. But don't follow them. The blind lead the blind. Both shall fall into the ditch. And so the word of God tells us. Amen. We're going to close now. 2 Thessalonians chapter number 2 as we close. Amen. 2 Thessalonians chapter number 2 as we close. Praise God. The Bible says, "Let no man deceive you by any means, for that day shall not come, except there come a falling away first, and that man of sin be revealed, the son of perdition." Now, as we went through Revelation chapter 13, our text, amen, talking about the Antichrist speaking blasphemies, amen, and blasphemy against God, amen, hallelujah. The Bible says in 2 Thessalonians chapter number 2, verse 3, "Let no man deceive you by any means, for that day shall not come, except there come a falling away first, and that man of sin be revealed." Now, that what day shall not come? They were scared that they were terrified that they were actually going through the day of the Lord or day of God's wrath and judgment, that they missed the rapture. The Holy Ghost through Paul was writing to them to say, "Let no man deceive you by any means. For that day, the day of Christ, the day of God's wrath, will not come except for two things happen. Number one, a falling away first." We're seeing that right now. We just went through a brief, amen, a summary of what's happening right now. There's so much more we can go into, but just for now, we understand that we are in the last days. We know that there's a great falling away in the church world today, amen? And we're seeing it at a rapid
pace. Even Charisma Magazine and all these other magazines that never used to talk about apostasy is now talking about apostasy. Almost every issue that comes out, every article that comes out, they're talking about apostasy, talking about a falling away. One time they wouldn't say nothing about that. And I'm looking at more people that started talking about falling away. This denomination agreeing with homosexuality, this one agreeing with that one, agreeing with this sin, and all this mess because a falling away is here. Now, we're seeing it. Now, the second thing is that man of sin is revealed. When will he be revealed? The Bible shows us when he will be revealed. We can go down. Verse 4 talks about he's going to show himself as God, sitting himself in the temple of God. We go down to verse 5, 6, 7, and 8. Remember you not that when I was with you, I told you these things? And now you know what withholdeth, but he might be revealed in this time. Now, remember, talking about the revealing of the son of perdition, the Antichrist. So there's something withholding the Antichrist from being revealed right now. That's what the Holy Ghost is saying. There's something holding the Antichrist from being revealed. Verse 7, for the mystery of iniquity doth already work. Only he who now letteth will let until he be taken out of the way. The mystery of iniquity is working right now. The mystery of sin. What does it mean by mystery? The word mystery means a secret. Like you hold your mouth over your hand over your mouth, keeping a secret. The mystery of iniquity is working right now. The world doesn't know what's going on. Daniel says the wicked will not understand, but the wise will understand. We know that this is all in response to the coming of the Lord. All these things are happening right now because of Christ coming in the clouds and on earth with the saints. And so we realize that the mystery of iniquity is already working right now. But it's leading to the revealing of somebody. All these things that are happening, all these laws being changed, amen, is happening, amen, by this spirit of Antichrist that's operating in the world right now. We don't wrestle against what? Flesh and blood, but against principalities, powers, spiritual darkness in high places. We are, amen, wrestling against these demonic forces of hell. That's why we got to put on the whole armor of God, amen, somebody. And so the Bible says, as I close, the Bible says, amen, only he who now letteth will let until he be taken out of the way. What will be taken out of the way? The restraining power of the Holy Ghost. The Bible says that you and I are salt of the earth. Salt preserves righteousness, amen? Salt preserves from decay. Rather, if you put salt in, they had, my wife's from Newfoundland, they salt the fish years ago, and they still do it today, but they did it when they didn't have much refrigeration to preserve the fish from decay. Amen? That's what salt does. We are salt and light, amen? We're preserving this world from entering into total decay and destruction. And now the Holy Ghost lives inside every true born-again believer, amen? And once we are gone, once the rapture happens, then that wicked shall be revealed. 1 Thessalonians chapter 4 talks about the rapture, verses 13 to 18. 1 Thessalonians chapter 5 then talks about the day of the Lord. The day of the Lord will happen immediately after the rapture. And when will that happen? That will happen once we are raptured, then that wicked shall be revealed. The Antichrist will come on the stage. Once, amen, it's like this. If somebody, Isaac, I'm going to ask you, go at the door for a second. It's like this, as I close. Amen? Praise God. Hallelujah. All right? Now, he's going to try to open the door. Try to open the door. I'm going to pull this. Try to open the door. Amen. Try to open it all the way. Now, the Bible says, he that withletteth. There's something that's withholding. Amen. The revealing of the Antichrist. Who is it? It's the church of God. The true church of God preaching against sin, preaching righteousness, taking a stand for truth, taking a stand for holiness, telling the world to repent and trust Jesus Christ to be saved. Keep pulling. And the one who can't be revealed, but he can't be revealed until, amen, the right timing, until there's the right time. And the Lord says, come up hither. We're God. He's revealed. And the Antichrist comes in. Amen. And he's revealed to the world. But he can't come in until we're gone. We're holding him back. There's going to come a time when we will be gone. Amen. And that's why, amen, the only biblical view. I did a YouTube teaching series about the rapture.
Amen. It's on YouTube now. About the pre-tribulational rapture. Why? The Bible teaches only a pre-tribulational rapture, not pre-wrath or mid-trib or post-trib. The reason why the Bible only teaches pre-trib is because in Daniel 9:27, the Bible talks about that he, the Antichrist, shall confirm a covenant with many for 1 week, 7 years. He's revealed at that time. He's revealed at that time. Well, if he's revealed at that time, the rapture had to take place because the day of the Lord has come. Jesus said, at an hour that you think not, the Son of Man cometh. Amen. Watch and be ready. Hallelujah. If there was a so-called pre-wrath, amen, you would know the time. Jesus says, that day and hour knoweth no man. But you would know the time, pre-wrath, after the sixth trumpet is sounded. Oh, the rapture. Or rather, the sixth seal is open, then you see the rapture. The mid-trib will say, oh, after 3.5 years, those are old times. After the 7-year tribulation, those are old times you think the Son of Man would come at an hour that you think not. That can only fit in the pre-tribulational rapture of the church. He's coming at an hour that you think not, somebody. This world is going into blasphemy. This world is going into blasphemy. They're waiting for the Antichrist, their Messiah. Hallelujah. But we as a church of God are waiting for our Lord Jesus Christ. Amen. Looking for our blessed hope and the glorious appearing of our great God and Savior, Jesus Christ. Hallelujah. Amen, somebody. That's who we're looking for. He's coming back. Hallelujah. The dead and Christ shall rise first, but we which are alive and remain shall be caught up, hallelujah, to meet him in the air. Glory to God. And so shall we ever be with the Lord. Hallelujah. Hallelujah, somebody. You believe it? Shout hallelujah. All things are getting bad, but they're going to get better. Hallelujah. They're going to get better. Then we're coming back to rule and to reign forever. To give them an eviction notice. Amen? One of the greatest things after the two witnesses in Revelation chapter 11 finish their prophesying, the Antichrist kills them. They're lying in Jerusalem for 3.5 days. The world gives gifts to each other. Oh, do they love these preachers? Oh, they're great preachers. They're great guys. Let's have them on. Let's maybe Oprah Winfrey will call, you know, these two prophets on her show. And maybe CNN, they don't care about no show. They're messengers of God. Repent. Believe the gospel. How many churches are going to ask them? This is the mess that we're in today. Look at the Bible. Amen. And then when they are gone to heaven, amen, God brings them to heaven. Then this final trumpet sounds, the kingdoms of this world. I love it. Glory be to God. Thank you, Jesus. The kingdoms of this world have become the kingdoms of our Lord and of his Christ, and he shall reign forever. It's God's public service announcement. The party is over. The party is over. The banners of sin are coming down. The king is getting ready to come. And that's why the true preacher of Almighty God is preparing the world for a coming kingdom. Repent. Why? Why do I need to repent? For the kingdom of God is at hand. I'm preparing you for a coming kingdom. Prepare yourself. Get right with him. Get ready for him. An ambassador doesn't care about what anybody says. Amen. The ambassador to the United States does not care what Canada says. He only comes with the message from the United States. And likewise, the ambassador to Canada, from Canada to the U.S., only cares what Canada says. The ambassador of Jesus Christ only cares what Jesus Christ says. And we're not here to debate. We're not here to have no formal discussion. We're here to tell you, thus saith the Lord. Prepare yourself. He's coming back. And be ready to meet him. Because our trumpet's going to sound soon. Let's all stand. Amen. The theme of this ungodly world, blasphemy. Blasphemy. More blasphemy, more compromise, more sin. It's coming. It's coming. Praise God. You need to be ready. I think pretty much everybody's, for the most part, is right with the Lord. But if you want to have a time to rededicate your life or to the Lord, we're here to pray with you and to consecrate your life afresh. Amen. I want to pray with you that you can do that. Maybe everybody's all walking
completely with him, and that's wonderful. Praise God. But if not, it's a time to consecrate your life to him. Amen. Praise God. He will enable you to serve him and to live for him in this ungodly, perverse world. Just like he preserved Noah to do the same, he'll preserve you and I to do the same. Amen. Because sooner or later, the kingdoms of this world will become the kingdoms of our Lord. And of praise the Lord. Hallelujah. Thank you, Jesus. Amen. God is good. Praise God. Amen. We thank God for all that he's done and all that he will continue to do. Amen. Amen. Praise the Lord. I want to sing a song before we begin. Amen. Our message at this time. Amen. If Jesus may come in the morning, Jesus may come at noon, Jesus may come in the evening, so keep your heart in tune. Amen. Do the best I can by the grace of God. Amen. Hallelujah. Hallelujah. Jesus may come in the morning. Oh, Jesus, he

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One last time. Jesus may come in the morning. Hallelujah. And Jesus may

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In tune. So keep your heart in tune. Praise God. Amen. Amen. We got to keep our hearts in tune. Jesus can come at an hour that we think not, the Son of Man cometh. Amen. Praise the Lord. If you have your Bibles, turn with me. Amen. In your Bibles. Praise God. The 2 Thessalonians chapter number 2. And of course, we're reading from the King James Version of the Bible. 2 Thessalonians chapter number 2. Father, we pray you just touch our hearts as we hear from your word. Help us to be doers of this wonderful word of life. Not hearers only, deceiving our own self, Lord. We know the time of the rapture is about to take place. And God, enable us, Lord, to live holy, to live righteous, live pure. In these last days of deception and compromise, in this perverse and wicked and adulterous generation that has rejected your word, you're coming back for your people who are truly born again by your spirit and who have repented of their sins and who are saved by your grace, walking in your spirit, walking in holiness. We pray this in Jesus' name. Amen. 2 Thessalonians chapter number 2, beginning at verse 1. Now we beseech you, brethren, by the coming of our Lord Jesus Christ and by gathering together unto him, that ye be not soon shaken in mind or be troubled, neither by spirit, nor by word, nor by letter, as from us, as that the day of Christ is at hand. Let no man deceive you by any means, for that day shall not come except there come a falling away first, and that man of sin be revealed, the son of perdition, who opposeth and exalteth himself above all that is called God or that is worshipped, or so that he is God, sitteth in the temple of God, showing himself that he is God. Remember ye not that when I was yet with you, I told you these things? And now ye know what withholdeth, that he might be revealed in his time. For the mystery of iniquity doth already work, only he who now letteth will let until he be taken out of the way. And then shall that wicked be revealed, whom the Lord shall consume with the spirit of his mouth, hallelujah, and shall destroy with the brightness, hallelujah, of his coming. Thank you, Jesus. Amen. Even him whose coming is after the working of Satan, with all power and signs and lying wonders, with all deceivableness of unrighteousness, and them that perish because they receive not the love of the truth, that they might be saved. And for this cause God shall send them strong delusion, that they should believe a lie, that they all might be damned who believe not the truth, but have pleasure in unrighteousness. Amen. Praise God. God bless the reading of his holy, inspired, authoritative, infallible, and their word. Amen. This is the Apostle Paul's letter to the church in Thessalonica. Amen. His second epistle. We know that there's 1 Thessalonians. This is 2 Thessalonians. In 1 Thessalonians chapter 4, he talks about the rapture of the church, of true born-again believers. Amen. If we turn back there in 1 Thessalonians chapter 4. Verse 13 says, but I would not have you to be ignorant, brethren, concerning them which are asleep, that you sorrow not even as others which have no hope. Amen. The true Christian doesn't sorrow like the people who are not saved. Amen. Because we have a hope. Hallelujah. If our loved one who died in Christ, amen, hallelujah, is with the Lord and we serve the Lord and we're with him, one day we'll be with the Lord and we'll see them again. Amen. The people of the world, amen, who die in their sins and don't know God, they'll never see each other again, sadly, tragically. But that's what the Bible says, because they're not in Christ. They believe, oh, everybody goes to heaven. That's not what the Bible says. Amen. The Bible makes it very clear, only few people will go to heaven in comparison to the greater majority of the world's population. Jesus said, and just turn with me for a moment. I want to just touch on that just briefly. Amen. If you just have your Bibles, turn with me to St. Matthew's Gospel, chapter number 7. Amen. St. Matthew's Gospel, chapter number 7. Praise God. Amen. And we want to read that because a lot of people believe, oh, that everybody goes to heaven for some reason. Everybody's going to be saved. Everybody's going to go right to the pearly gates when they die. Not so. It's not what the Bible says. Amen. Matthew's Gospel, chapter number 7. Not everybody goes to heaven. Sadly and tragically, most people go to hell. Amen? Because they don't trust Christ. They have religion, but they don't have salvation. You need to have salvation, not religion. Religion can't get you to heaven. There's so many people going to churches, but they're not going to heaven because they don't know God. They've never repented of their sins. Amen? They don't know the Lord Jesus Christ. Here it is. Matthew's Gospel, chapter 7, and we go all the way down to verse number 13.
Enter ye in at the strait gate, for wide is the gate, and broad is the way that leadeth to destruction, and many there be which go in thereat. Because straight is the gate, and narrow is the way that leadeth unto life, and few there be that find it. Amen? Few there be that find the way to heaven. Sadly, tragically, most people go to hell. The Bible says in 1 Thessalonians chapter 4, in regards to the rapture, it's only those who are in Christ. You got to be in the Lord. You got to be a born-again Christian. You got to be someone who's truly repented of your sins, not having skeletons in the closet. Amen, somebody. Not, oh, I'm saved, I love the Lord. Then you're watching pornography when the lights are out, huh? And looking at all kinds of women, when the lights are all kinds of men, or maybe all kinds of women if you're a woman, all kinds of men if you're a man, all kinds of abomination that God knows. When God told Ezekiel, amen, what do the ancients do? He says, look what they do, son of man. What were they doing? They're worshiping the sun, amen? Behind closed doors, right? Supposed to be the people of God, the leaders of the people of Israel. God knows. There was no point fooling around with God. God already knows. Oh, I don't want anybody else to know, but I don't mind if God sees. That's what we're saying. Really, huh? We act like we're atheists. If we go and we do things, amen, when in secret, and we believe that, oh, well, as long as nobody else sees me, you're acting like an atheist, as if there's no God almost, huh? When God knows what you're doing. One thing we do know, that God is more merciful than man. That's true. Maybe that's why a lot of people, but the reality is they act like atheists, as if God is not there, huh? He is there. He's everywhere. He's in the Bible says, the dark places. He's in where the bright light shine. He's everywhere. Amen. Though I make my bed in hell, the psalmist says, thou art there. Though I take the wings in the morning, thou art there. What are we doing? What are we thinking? One day the trumpet's going to sound, the Bible says, and the dead in Christ shall rise first. Listen to what the scripture says here. But I would not have you to be ignorant, brethren, concerning them which are asleep, that ye sorrow not even as others which have no hope. For if we believe that Jesus died and rose again, even so them also which sleep in Jesus will God bring with him. For this we say unto you by the word of the Lord, that we which are alive and remain unto the coming of the Lord shall not prevent them which are what? Asleep. It means to say that we will not go before them. We will not stop them. We're not going to prevent them. They're going to go up before us. Amen? If the rapture happened now and those who are alive remain, the Bible teaches that the dead in Christ shall what? Rise first. Listen to what the Bible says here. Okay? For this we say unto you by the word of the Lord, that we which are alive remain unto the coming of the Lord should not prevent with them which are asleep. For the Lord himself shall descend from heaven with a shout, with the voice of the archangel, with the trump of God, and the dead in Christ shall what? Rise first. Amen, somebody. Then we which are alive and remain shall be caught up together with them in the clouds to meet the Lord in the air. Hallelujah. Imagine that. Can you realize? I just want to stop there. We're just rushing through. Hallelujah. To meet the Lord in the air. Do you understand? Hallelujah. To meet the Lord in the air. Do you understand? I don't even understand. I'm just preaching. I'm speaking.

when we are no longer with Jesus. Amen. We'll always be with him. Hallelujah. Out of this wicked world. What did Jesus call this wicked world? Did he say it's wonderful? Like Louis Armstrong? What a wonderful world. No, he didn't say that. He called it a wicked and perverse generation. Amen, somebody? Yes, he said when he made everything at the beginning in Genesis, he saw that it was good. Amen? But sin has marred the good, huh? Right? There's murder, there's rape, there's incest, there's lying, there's stealing, there's homosexuality, there's transgenderism, there's bisexuality, lesbianism, cursing and swearing, disobedience to parents, drug abuse and use, worldly music, worldly movies, all these perverse things of this world and more besides, gambling, whatever. Amen. Death, destruction, damnation, that leads to damnation. But the Bible talks about one day the Lord's going to take his people out of all this mess, huh? We'll be out of here. Amen? That's what the songwriter wrote. I'm getting ready to leave this world. He said, I'm getting ready for the gates of pearl. Amen. Keeping my record right, watching both day and night. I'm getting ready to leave this world. And so you find now in 2 Thessalonians, amen, he talks about, amen, mentions the day of the Lord, amen. And he already did this with the Thessalonians. In 1 Thessalonians chapter 5, he talks about the day of the Lord. If you go to 1 Thessalonians chapter 5 for a minute, he said, but at the times and seasons, brethren, you have no need that I write unto you. Why? For yourselves know perfectly. So this is the first letter that he wrote. Paul the apostle wrote under the inspiration of the Holy Ghost. He says, for yourselves know perfectly that the day of the Lord shall come as a thief in the night. He says, look, you don't even need that I write this to you. This is something that he always talked about. Huh? Something that the apostle Paul always preached about. How do we know? We just read it there. Of the time and season, brethren, you have no need that I write unto you, for yourselves know perfectly. So he's telling them, reminding them about the day of the Lord, about the rapture, continuously. Amen? Why? Because it's coming. He wanted them to be ready. He wanted them to, amen, to look out for the deception and the lies of the devil. He wanted them to look out for the mystery of iniquity which doth already work. Right? The false teachers, the false prophets, the falling away. Amen. For he says, for yourselves know perfectly that the day of the Lord so cometh as a thief in the night. For when they shall say peace and safety, then sudden destruction cometh upon them as travail upon a woman with child, and they shall not escape. But ye, brethren, are not in darkness, that by day should overtake you as a thief. You are all the children of light and the children of the day. We are not of the night nor of darkness. Therefore, let us not sleep as others, but let us watch and be sober. Hallelujah, somebody. Amen. Don't fall asleep. Amen. Don't be in a position where, everybody else is slacking off. I'm going to start slacking off. But if that evil servant shall say in his heart, my Lord delayeth his coming. He says, don't do that. Be sober. Be vigilant. All right? Amen. Walk in holiness. Walk uprightly. The trumpet can sound at any time. At an hour that you think not, the Son of Man cometh. That's why the pre-tribulational rapture of the church is the only biblical understanding of the rapture. The rest of them are false. You have the pre-rap, the mid-trib, the post-trib. All those are hours that you think. Once the Antichrist confirms the covenant with many for 1 week, according to Daniel chapter 9, verse 27, those are all times that you think of the rapture will come to pass. Jesus said, at an hour that you think not. That can only fit the pre-tribulational rapture of the church. Amen? And so the Bible says you know perfectly. They knew perfectly all these things in 1 Thessalonians chapter 5. Why does he mention it again in 2 Thessalonians chapter 2? They were shaken. They were troubled. Amen? Somebody told them that they missed the rapture and that they were in the day of the Lord. Huh? How do we know that? 2 Thessalonians chapter 2, now we beseech you, brethren, by the coming of our Lord Jesus Christ and by our gathering together unto him, okay, that's referring to the rapture, verse 1. Verse 2, that ye be not soon shaken in mind or be troubled, neither by spirit, nor by word, nor by letter, as from us, as that the day of Christ is at hand. Now, the word day of Christ is at hand doesn't mean, it's not referring to the future event of the judgment of God. It's in the actual Greek, it really means that the day of Christ has come to pass now. That the day of Christ is now at hand, has come to pass right now. And that's why they were troubled. They thought they missed the rapture, amen, and that they were going through the day of the Lord's wrath. So the Apostle Paul, amen, writes to them and says, let no man deceive you. Deception. And in the last days, amen, Jesus.

0: Jesus talks about deception in Matthew's Gospel, chapter 24. There'll be false Christ. There'll be false prophets. He says, amen, let no man deceive you. Amen, somebody? Matthew's Gospel, chapter 24. Is that what the Lord said? It is what the Lord said, right? Turn with us for a second, because the last days is full of deception. Amen? Full of false Christ, full of false prophets, full of deceivers. Amen? Mockers, walking after what? Their own lusts. Amen? So you go back to Matthew's Gospel, chapter 24, for a moment. Amen? And the apostles asked the question, amen, in verse 3, and as he sat upon the Mount of Olives, the disciples came unto him proudly, saying, tell us, when shall these things be, and what shall be the sign of thy coming and the end of the world? What did Jesus say about it? What would happen? And Jesus answered and said unto them, here's the first thing the Lord said. Take heed that no man deceive you. The first thing, amen, that Jesus said will be the key theme of the last days is deception, right? Is deception. People deceiving one another. Right? Evil men and seducers waxing worse and worse, deceiving and being what? Deceived. Huh? People being fooled by Satan. And it will grow in its intensity. Ah, people say, oh, there's always been people deceiving people. Sure has been. But the last days are special in this regard, that deception will increase. Amen? Oh, there was always earthquakes and famines. Yes, but he's talking about the increase of them. The increase of earthquakes, the increase of famines, the increase of wars and rumors of wars, they will increase, amen, as a clear sign of the end times. But even before he mentioned all those things about wars, rumors of wars and earthquakes and famines, amen, it was deception, Jesus mentioned. All right? And he says, for many will come in my name saying, I am Christ, and shall deceive many, saying that they're the Messiah, they're the anointed one, right? And then he talks about deception again in verse 11. And many false prophets shall rise and shall deceive many. Another one. Another warning of deception. Amen? And the Lord also warns again of deception. Go down to Matthew's God, verse 24 of the same chapter. Matthew chapter 24. For there shall arise false Christs and false prophets and show great signs and wonders, insomuch that if it were possible, they shall deceive the very elect before I have told you before. Three times the Lord says it. Three times in the same chapter. But yet, do you hear about deception over the pulpit of many most pulpits today? Hardly a word, hardly a whimper, not even probably a whisper about deception or false prophets. Nothing. And he's warning because this will be the theme of the last days. Amen? Right? They shall heap to themselves teachers having itching ears. Second Timothy chapter number 4. Amen? And that's what we have now. Teachers having itching ears. Jude talks about them. Amen. Turning the grace of God into lasciviousness. Right? And that their condemnation is come. Being before ordained of this condemnation. Ungodly men turning the grace of God into lasciviousness. Apostle Peter talks about it. Apostle John talks about it. Right? All throughout the Bible. But we hear nothing about it. Why? Because as we get closer to the last days, spiritual deception will be the number one theme in the world. Why? Because it's setting the stage for who? The man of sin, the Antichrist. Setting the stage for the man of sin. You can feel it in the atmosphere. Amen, somebody. By the laws being passed, by what is being accepted among the world today. Amen. You've got now the world, amen, embracing the LGBTQ movement more than anything else. LGBT flags in almost every store, on the sidewalks, right? We don't hate anybody. We don't hate the LGBT people. We love them. That's why we're preaching the truth, amen? We hate nobody. If we hate somebody, we can't even be a Christian, amen? We're headed for hell, amen? We love these people. That's why we preach against their sin and without apology. But now you've got people apologizing about it. Amen. Like the Anglican Church in England the other day, saying, "Oh well, you know, we're not going to really marry anybody right now, but we're gonna, bless same-sex unions, and we want to apologize to the homosexual community. Apologize? Why not apologize to adulterers too?
1: What about fornicators? Apologize to them while they're at it. Maybe murderers. Maybe thieves. Huh? Oh, how can you say that? I didn't say nothing. The Bible puts everybody who sins against him in the same category. Amen? Some sins are worse than others, true. But the reality of the matter is that the wages of sin is death. Amen? And people think that these things are okay. Oh, we apologize to the LGBT. You can apologize to them for what? What are you apologizing for? Huh? What are you apologizing for? God is not apologizing to them. Jesus is not apologizing to them. Amen, somebody? He commands all men everywhere to repent of sin. But we got now these false teachers and pastors and denominations who are apostate. Are you a part of that apostasy? What is the apostasy? What does it mean to be apostatized? What does it mean? If you go to 2 Thessalonians chapter 3, it says, let no man deceive you by any means. No man. Let no man. It means nobody. Black, white, red, or yellow. Doesn't matter if you're from Jamaica, you're from England, you're from Canada, you're from the United States. If you're from Japan, if you're from Europe, whatever European country. It doesn't matter if you're from Asia, China, India, whatever. Let no man deceive you by any means, the Bible says. Rich, poor, it doesn't matter. Claim to be Christian, Hindu, whatever. But let no man deceive you by any means, Muslim, whoever it may be. For that day shall not come except there come a falling away first, and that man of sin be revealed the sin of perdition. What day? The day of the rapture? No. He's referring to the day of the Lord, verse 2, right? Which they understood the rapture to happen before the day of the Lord, right? So when is the day of the Lord? When is the day of the Lord? The day of the Lord happens, amen, immediately after the rapture of the church. The day of the Lord happens when the Antichrist is revealed. And when the Antichrist is revealed, we know the rapture happens before the Antichrist is revealed. How do we know that? Right? We just read it earlier on. Amen? It says here in verse 6, amen? First, verse 5, let's go back to verse 5 for a moment. Remember ye not that when I was yet with you, I told you these things? He's constantly talking about this very issue. Over and over again. Remember ye not that when I was yet with you, I told you these things? He writes to them about in 1 Thessalonians 4, 5, right? Chapter 4, chapter 5. He says, he writes about it here. He says, I remember I told you these things. When he was with them, he told it to them over and over again. You know perfectly the day of the Lord. Look, why does he make this such a big issue? What's the big deal? Who does it matter when Jesus comes back to me? What does it matter? Amen. One person says, I'm pan trip. It'll all pan out in the end. No. Doesn't work that way. Amen, somebody? He told them explicitly when the day of the Lord would happen, when the rapture would happen, when we're taken up. It's a pre-tribulational rapture of the church, and here's why. The Bible says, amen, and now in verse 6, and now you know that withholdeth, what withholdeth, that he might be revealed in this time. For the mystery of iniquity doth already work, only he who now litteth will lit until he be taken out of the way, and then shall that wicked be revealed. Okay, the wicked be revealed as the Antichrist. Amen? But the Bible says, he who now letteth will let until he be taken out of the way. That's the Holy Spirit within the church, the rapture. Amen? When we are taken out of the way, then that wicked shall be revealed. Somebody said, oh, God told me who the Antichrist is. God didn't tell you nothing like that. Some people say, oh, God, the Antichrist is this person, that person, Barack Obama, somebody else. You know, Prince Charles, I guess King Charles now. No. The Lord didn't show you nothing like that, but it's going to be revealed in his time. Amen? After the rapture, we don't need to know who he is. We need to be looking for that blessed hope and the glorious appearing of our great God and Savior. Who is he? Jesus Christ. Is he the great God? Yes, he is. Is he the Savior? Yes, he is. Amen, somebody. That's who we need to look for. He didn't say, oh, go look for the Antichrist. No, we're not going through the tribulation. Amen, somebody. Oh, I wonder, we're going to go through the tribulation. What a lie. We're not going through no tribulation. We're going to go, amen, up before the tribulation begins. Amen? When the tribulation enters, I'll be gone. Praise God. Because the Bible says that. Amen. At the hour that you think not, the Son of Man cometh. I want to focus, though, primarily, amen, upon the verse 3 that says, let no man deceive you by any means, for that day shall not come except there come a falling away first. Amen. The day referring to the day of the Lord will not come until there's a falling away first. Amen. And we know that's referring to
0: to the day of Christ, the day of Christ which is coming, the day of God's wrath, the day of God's judgment, amen, a gloomy day, a day of thick darkness and blackness. The Bible doesn't describe it as a wonderful time. All this wonderful time. Oh, God would never do such things like that. That's because those people don't even know God. They've denied the word of God. How can you believe such garbage, amen? God's some kind of big teddy bear up in the sky. Oh, he's just so kind about my sin. God is never kind about anybody's sin. He's merciful. Amen? He's compassionate. But he's not kind to sin. What are you talking about? That's why Christ died for our sins. Amen? The wrath of God is upon the children of disobedience. Amen? Oh, yes. Hallelujah. That's why Jesus came to die, that we could be saved from the wrath of God through him. Amen? He is the propitiation. What does that mean? He is a propitiation for us. He's the one that took away the wrath of God from us, that we could be saved by his grace when we come to him and repent and trust him by faith. But what does the Bible say here, that there'll be a falling away first? Who is this referring to? Before the day of the Lord comes, there's two things that got to happen, Jesus, the Bible says here. And Jesus said it here. Why do I say Jesus said it when Paul wrote it? Because the Holy Ghost, amen, because all scripture is written, it's given by inspiration of God. Right? It's given by Christ. Amen? And so the Lord says here through the Apostle Paul, amen, that that day should not come till, number one, there's a falling away first. And then the man of sin be revealed. When those two things happened, you were in the day of the Lord. Right? We are in the first section of that. We are in a falling away first. Amen? I was reading an article, I believe, from the Christian Post that said 61% of pastors, amen, only believe that the evangelical pastors believe that the Bible is absolute truth. Amen? So what do you got now? 39% that don't believe that. Call themselves evangelical. What other views are there? Right? Imagine that. Don't even know if the Bible is true. Or absolute anymore. Right? Call themselves so-called Bible believing. They don't even know God. Not even safe. Over the pulpit. Falling away. What is a falling away? It means to apostatize. It means that you were once here with God, but now you drifted away. So this idea of once saved, always saved is not real. Amen, somebody? Not true. Amen? Because if that evil servant shall say in his heart, my Lord delayeth his coming, and shall begin. So there's a time in which he began to apostatize. So apostasy is where you're once with the Lord, and you turn away from the Lord, and you reject the word of God. That's what apostasy is. It's different from a backslider. A backslider is somebody, amen, that knows the Bible's true and all, but they just want to do their sin. They become an unbeliever in that respect. But they don't necessarily apostatize, amen? They can come back and repent and say, God, what have I done? I went to the club. I went to drink the alcohol. I went to go sleep with the women, do all kinds of things, smoke and drink and whatever, amen? It's different. A backslider is different than one who actually apostatizes. Although there can certainly be an overlap between the two, but there is a distinction. A falling away where you turn aside from the truth and reject, amen, the orthodox biblical, Bible-based doctrine of Christianity. And what I mean by that is that you reject sound doctrine that is able to save your soul, and you now embrace doctrines that will damn your soul. Damnable heresies, as recorded in 2 Peter chapter 2, verses 1 to 3. Damnable heresies. So you got people now that were once standing with the Lord and who now apostatize. They have fallen away from the faith. And who are these people? And how do you know when this occurs? When does this begin to happen? Slowly. You know, when you put a frog inside the pot to boil up, they say, cook a frog or cook whatever, you can just turn the heat on a little slowly, until they're done, right? That's how the devil works, subtle. He didn't just come at you and say, oh, don't believe the Bible. He didn't come to Eve like that. Subtly, right? Make you doubt the word of God. Make you question sound orthodox Bible-based doctrine based upon the word. Makes you doubt God's word, amen, slowly, amen, until you finally say, oh, well, this scholar says this, and it's a pack of lies, but it sounds so good because the way they package it sounds so intellectual, but it's intellectual garbage, amen, somebody, because it comes from Satan. It doesn't matter how great a lie is still a lie no matter how you package it, amen. It can sound intellectual, it can sound great, it can sound profound, it can sound intelligent, but it's still a lie that leads to hell. Amen, somebody.
1: So now you got these teachers, amen. So people are starting to listen to them over the pulpit. They graduate from Bible school and they go over the pulpit. And now what they start to do, they start telling people, amen, that yeah, you know, divorce and remarriage, you know, it's fine. Because look at, the Bible didn't say that it's sin. There's an exception here. Except it be. For pornea, except it be. They're looking for a justification for sin. Falling away. And then they say, oh, well, you know, it's okay, you know, if you're the innocent party and then there's a guilty party, you know, if you're the innocent party that didn't commit the adultery, but the guilty party, ah, man, the guilty party can't remarry, but the innocent party can't. Why can't the guilty party remarry? Oh, because they sinned and they're still bound to the innocent party. Doesn't even make sense. That's a pack of lies. If you are the innocent party and you can remarry and the guilty party is still bound to you, then you're still bound to them. Right? What a lie. By looking for an excuse. Huh? Oh, I can divorce and remarry. I can marry 4 or 5 times. In the first one, still alive, and I'm still right, Pastor. I'm still saved, aren't I, Pastor? Oh, you're saved, aren't you, Wally? You're saved, amen? That's what they do today, amen? And believe that those people are saved when they're going to hell. When the Bible says, Romans chapter 7, verses 1 to 3, that if your wife or your husband or wife is alive, amen, you marry somebody else, you shall be called an adulteress, amen? For a man adulterer, right? A woman whose husband is alive and marries another, the Bible calls her adulteress. Amen? It's not even a legitimate marriage if you divorce your biblically legitimate husband or wife and remarry somebody if you're in sin. But preachers say, oh, no, it's okay. It's fine. So you have now people that were once against these things. Oh, brother, if they bring divorce or marriage in the church, I'm leaving. Amen? And now it's their full-fledged. And where are they? They're still right there, amen, saying, amen, Pastor. We got a wonderful pastor. How wonderful is he if he rejoices in sin? Already apostasy. Your church is already full of apostasy. It's already backslidden from Christ. Amen, somebody. Already listen to doctrines of devils and seducing spirits. But you say, oh, no, that's only your opinion, preacher. Really? Read your Bible. Adulterers shall not inherit the kingdom of God. 1 Corinthians chapter 6, verse 9 through 11. Right? Right? Oh, no, it's okay to do these things. Jesus said from the beginning it was not so. Huh? Well, God had joined together, letting that man put asunder. When Paul understood, he reiterated the teachings of Christ. What did he say? I'm going to read this really quickly. Amen. Amen. Just told me the 1 Corinthians chapter number 7 for a moment. 1 Corinthians chapter number 7. And this is where people already, you know, other people are apostatized, but we haven't. Yes, you've already apostatized. Amen. We're going to get into the other things in a minute. But this is where people have already been deceived by thinking that they have justified divorce or marriage in the church and everything's fine. And as if everybody else now who turns away from other doctrines in the Bible, they're the ones that apostatize. Well, you've already apostatized by accepting divorce and remarriage. Huh? You're already in apostasy. That's where the deception comes in. Oh, I get email from the Focus on the Family. Oh, we got to stand behind our marriages. What a pack of lies. Amen? Stand behind our marriages. Focus on the family. We got to stand behind our marriage. When you, as an organization, justify the sin of adultery by justifying divorce or marriage, huh? Oh, we got to stand behind our. What a lie, huh? All lies shall have the part in the lake of fire. The Bible says you don't turn from those things. Amen. We don't want to see nobody go there, but that's what the scripture says. Here's what the Bible says: First Corinthians chapter 7. We go down to verse number 10. And unto the married I command, yet not I, but the Lord, let not the wife depart from her husband, and if she depart, let her remain unmarried or be reconciled to her husband, and let not the husband put away his wife. Pretty plain, is it not? Oh, go down to verse number 15, preacher. Okay. But if the unbelieving depart, let him depart. A brother and sister is not under bondage in such cases, but God hath called us unto peace. You see, divorce or marriage is accepted in verse 15. No, it's not. What a lie. Paul reiterates the Holy Ghost, Paul reiterates the teachings of Christ, and then to go down to verse 15 and say, oh, okay, yeah, you can divorce now, after Jesus didn't say anything about it. What lies? Huh? They know it's a pack of lies. Amen, somebody? Jesus was talking about an issue by which Jesus never specifically referred to, which is a believer and an unbeliever, and they're still bound to the teachings of Christ, obviously, that the wife is not to depart from her husband, a husband's not to put away his wife, amen, and if they do, they're to remain unmarried. He's referring clearly to the situation of maintaining the marriage, that if the unbeliever wants to depart, don't try to keep them back, let them go, amen? You're still bound to them till death. How do we know? The Bible goes on in verse 39 of chapter, this same chapter, 1 Corinthians chapter 7. You go down to verse 39. The Bible says this, amen. How verse 39 says, the wife is bound by the law as long as her husband liveth, but if her husband be dead, she's at liberty to be married to whom she will only in the Lord. Amen. But she is happy if she so abide after my judgment, and I think also I have this, that I have the Spirit of God. Here it is. She's bound by the law to her husband. It's clear. What are they trying to do? They're trying to justify in their commentaries. They're trying to justify in the YouTube videos. Over the pulpit, preaching a pack of lies, telling people that they can be divorced and remain. It's okay. Sending people right to hell. Those are not preachers. Those are false prophets. They have already apostatized before God. If you believe in divorce or marriage, it's okay. You are not even a Christian. You don't even know God. You have apostatized from the faith. Apostatized from the faith. And you're setting up the stage for the Antichrist. Oh, no, I'm not preacher. Yes, you are, according to the Bible. You've already done that. I think somebody, people can live in divorce. People can live a common law relationship because, they can be with their girlfriend and boyfriend because, you know, there's no real ceremony in the Bible to do that. You're a liar. Huh? There was a formal contract in the scripture by which they understood that they were married one to another, right? Okay, all throughout the Bible. You go to Ruth and Boaz, amen. You go all throughout the Bible. There was a formal contract, amen, an agreement, right? And that is understood in the scriptures. And there were witnesses there to understand that you were married. This is a deception. Marriage is honorable and all in the bed under fire, but whoremongers and adulterers, God will judge, amen? People are trying to justify this. You're living in common law relationships. You're living in sin, amen? You're living in sin. The devil's trying to deceive you, trying to bring you to hell. And the Bible says that you will not inherit the kingdom of God, according to 1 Corinthians chapter 6, verses 9 through 11. What about now? You got these churches now. You got Andy Stanley, the son of the TV evangelist. What's his name again? Charles Stanley. Charles Stanley. Coming out just not too long ago saying that the people in the LGBT community have more faith than those who are truly saved. You know? And justifying people in the LGBT community. Oh, they pray to God when they're 12 and 13 and 14 and 15 and nothing happened for them. As if to say that the blame is on God, that the LGBTQ. What a lie. God is to blame for everything now. Just blame God, eh? What the scripture says, God let God be true and every man be a liar? When something's in the Bible, when it tells you to repent, you can't repent anymore. Just listen to whatever every other garbage that comes out of the mouth of wicked, perverse, evil man. Huh? Someone says, I tried to get out of it. I tried to pray and I could. It didn't work. Well, you're a liar because the Bible says repent. So if it says repent, it tells you, it tells me that we can change our mind concerning our sin. Does it not say that? And then the man of God says, bring forth fruit meat for repentance. That means you can change your action. You can change your desires. You can change your mind. You can walk circumspectly by the power of the Holy Ghost. If ye through the Spirit do mortify the deeds of the flesh, ye shall live. Amen. But you got this apostasy today. People justifying sin. People embracing it. Amen. And Andy Stanley doing that. Amen. Claiming to be this great evangelical preacher who's nothing but a deceiver and a liar, and more people are warming up to this ideology. And they've been doing it for some time. I remember Bible school, and I said this before, that when I preached a message in one of my classes, amen, and I wrote the sermon out, and I put homosexuality, my teacher crossed out the word homosexuality, and he put homosexual acts. And I wondered, why did he do that? Then I realized why he did that. Here's why. He believed that the act of homosexuality is sin, but not necessarily the attraction and the desire, the affection of it, or the desire, just the action. That is the Pharisaical way, amen, somebody? The outward manifestation. Oh, we'll stop that. But what about the affections and lust? Oh, no, we're not going to stop the affections and lust. Well, the Bible says in Galatians chapter 5 and verse 24, they that are Christ have crucified the flesh with the affections and lust. You cannot and I cannot be a Christian if we do not crucify the affections and the lust along with the action. The Bible calls homosexuality, amen, vile affection. That's what it says in Romans chapter 1. Vile affection means the very desire and the very affection of homosexuality is sin. The very desire and affection of adultery is sin. Amen, somebody? The very desire and the affection of fornication is sin. The very desire and affection of any sin is sin. But people try to justify it. Jesus said, unless your righteousness shall exceed the righteousness of the scribes and Pharisees, you shall in no wise case enter the kingdom of God. And so the falling away has come to pass. We have more and more churches. I remember when I guess 10 years ago, or maybe more than that, 15 years ago or so. I remember there was very few churches that had the gay flag on their church, and they were ostracized, huh? Maybe one or two at the most. Now, they're all over the place, huh? And you got people that were once looking at homosexuality as sin, now are going people from Bible school, they're not justified. I got teachers that say, I'm an ally with a man died the other day, but he said, I'm an ally with the LGBTQ community. How can you be an ally with sin? If you love your friend of the world, you are the enemy of God. Amen, somebody. And if you're going to go, oh, we have been holding them silent, we apologize to the LGBTQ, you are not loving them. You are not their friend. You are their worst enemy. Amen, somebody. You are the worst enemy of the LGBTQ community if you would justify their sin and play around with it and be soft and kind to their sin. We love them. We pray for them. We call them to repentance. But we don't be kind to any sin. Amen. We rip it down to the lowest hell and we don't try to justify it. We tell people to turn, amen, and flee from the wrath that is to come, as the man of God told us. Amen. I can see John on the chilly waters of Jordan and say, don't worry, man. God is great with your sin. Don't worry about it. Everything's fine. And, you know, don't run. No, don't flee from the wrath that is to come. Because God is merciful. God is great. God is loving. God is understands. God is, what a lie, huh? Yes, God is loving. Yes, God is compassionate. Yes, God is merciful. We're not saying that's a lie. That's not a lie. The lie that we're saying is when people are trying to do away with God's wrath and judgment towards sin and make God soft on sin, but he is absolutely not. He's not soft on sin. But he's merciful to us who have sinned. Amen? And when we come to him in repentance and faith, he will receive us once again as his child. Amen? Because the Bible says, amen, he's faithful and just to forgive us of what? And to cleanse us from what? To cleanse us from all unrighteousness. Right? He's faithful and just to forgive us of our sins and to cleanse us from all unrighteousness. God will do that. But only in his son. Only through Christ. Amen? And so the reality is that falling away is here. It's growing in intensity. The young people, amen, are not looking at the Bible, amen, no longer is the word of God, amen. They're looking at Barna did, the researcher, they did more studies about people, amen, more surveys about people claiming to be saved, amen, and believing that all religions are leading to heaven. More and more people are believing that. More and more people are justifying this, right? Because the falling away is here. When you drift away from this book, the Holy Bible, when you start looking at other views and other ideologies that are contrary to the doctrine of Christ, you have fallen away, amen. When you are, you may have not totally fallen away. You are at the beginning stages, maybe, of falling away. The Bible says to be steadfast, unmovable in the faith, amen. You know what it says. Don't let nobody change your mind. Oh, it's not intellectual. People will look at me as not an intellectual person. Who cares? Give them the garbage intellectual trash, amen. The Bible says, professing themselves to be wise, they became fools. Oh, I know the Greek. I know the Hebrew. I know the Portuguese. I know this, that, and the other. I know. You know nothing if you don't know Christ. Amen? One great master theologian said this. Amen? I count all but dung that I may win Christ. Who's that? The great apostle Paul. Right? Knowing the law, blameless, everything. He says, but none of that means nothing to me, that hallelujah, that I may know the truth, amen? But now you got this falling away, amen? People thinking it's no big deal, amen, having a social drink now, right? When the Bible says, waters and mockers, strong drink is raging. Whosoever deceives their body is not wise. No, it's no big deal, amen. Going out and having a cigarette, going out and cursing and swearing. I remember one guy, young man in our Bible school, curse and swear all the time. His parents were missionaries to Israel. Curse and swear. It's only words. You can't bridle your tongue. Your religion's vain. But justification of sin. Nothing wrong with watching movies. Somebody wrote me the other day when I preached the message last week. He said, I was preaching against Star Wars. He said, who's Yoda? Who's Yoda? You know, the demon-looking guy on Star Wars, right? That shows Luke about the Force, right? Supposed to be some kind of alien, really a demon-looking like spirit, huh? Right? Read about him, right? What he does is teach Luke the Force. Luke is on that film, the Star Wars, right? The inner man, you have an inner force inside of you, right? Hinduism, huh? You need to tap into it, right? The New Age philosophy. And he teaches Luke yoga, Hindu form of worship. Yoga is not exercise, it's a Hindu form of worship where you can yoke with the supreme being of Hinduism, Brahman, right? It's an abomination to God. No Christian should do yoga. Amen, somebody. No true born-again Bible-believing Christian should do yoga. Yoga is demonic. It's not of the Holy Ghost. It's devilish. And that's what the Star Wars franchise promotes, all this New Age garbage from the pit of hell. Amen. And someone says, oh, what is just somebody said on the thing. Oh, well, on the Facebook site. And, what's the difference between going to movies and researching it online and all this? There was a massive difference, huh? The Bible says, having no fellowship with the unfruitful works of darkness, but rather reprove them. When you're researching something as a Christian, you're researching it to reprove it and expose it, to be educated, to rip it down to the lowest hell and show everybody why it's not of God. Amen? You got to be careful with that. You don't want to go too far, amen, and be seduced by sin, right? Amen? You don't want to go look at dirty, rotten, ungodly pornography in the midst of your research and all that trash, amen? You got to be careful. But at the same time, it's totally different than, amen, being entertained by sin, loving sin, putting on that song because, oh, I love this song. I love the words and the beat. I love the hip-hop guy. I love the girls in the video. This is wonderful. Oh, man, this music. That's loving the world and the love you love the world. The love of the Father is not in you. I can't wait to go to Taylor Swift concert. That's because you don't know God and you love the world. You need to repent of that mess in your heart and say Taylor Swift music and her lifestyle of sin is ungodly. Amen? Is against the gospel. Amen? The music's against the gospel. It's antichrist. Oh, no, you don't understand, preacher. No, you're going to understand when you find yourself in the lake of fire. Believing that the gate was wide when it was still narrow. But this is the falling away that we're talking about. Amen? I'm not just talking about Taylor Swift. All worldly music, right? Worldly movies. Huh? Avatar and every kind of filthy, rotten garbage. Oh, well, what's wrong with that? All the New Age philosophy inside of that. You can't love that, exposing your kids to that, exposing your family to all that mess and abomination. Amen, somebody? You got to, amen, hold the banner of truth. Amen? As a songwriter wrote, said, hold the fort, for I am coming. Jesus, signal still. Weigh the answer where? Back to heaven. Yes, Lord, by thy grace, we will. Hallelujah, somebody. Amen? Why? Because a falling away is here. And how does a falling away work as we get ready to close? Amen. It works through family and friends. When people start saying, oh, there's nothing wrong with this. You're just legalistic. When you know the Bible tells you, amen, that these things are sin. Amen. I was researching about men wearing earrings. Yes, men wore earrings 7,000 years ago. Amen. Not even 7,000 years of human history. But men wore earrings thousands of years ago. True enough. Amen. Sure. And kings and all that. But what about now in our day and age that we live in now? How did it begin in our modern time? It began as a form of rebellion, amen? And particularly in our modern time, the homosexual community would wear their earring on the left ear to show that you're homosexual. And I got this from not a Christian source. This is from a secular source that's selling earrings to men, okay? And they said that if a man put an earring in his right ear, it meant that he was bisexual. Amen. And it showed old now that men are that it shows an attitude of rebellion and so forth and so on. Huh? Should a man wear that when these things are known to be a part of a woman's garment and her ways? The Bible says abstain from all appearance of evil. Amen. Somebody. I remember when I first got saved, I had a little earring. Right. Took the thing out. God convicted me, not of God, huh? Right? Can you see everybody else doing it? You're a young Christian, you don't know any better, right? And this is what people are doing now. Everything is okay now, huh? Huh? Everything's fine, right? You can go ahead now, you can be trans. I met this gentleman, transgender, inside the grocery store. And I offered him a try. He goes, oh, great, great, I'm a Christian too. I didn't shake his hand. I said, sir, you're not a Christian. What do you mean? You can't dress in women's garments and be saved. Oh, yes. I said, no, the Bible says you can't do that. It's an abomination. The Bible says it's an abomination for a man to put on a woman's garment and a woman to put on a man's garment, for both an abomination unto the Lord. That which pertaineth to a man, that which pertaineth to a woman. But people think it's nothing to it now. It's no big deal. Falling away. No sin. Don't preach about sin over the pulpit. Why? Because God's this big teddy bear up in the sky. He's not there with the club. Oh, how he loves you. How he loves you. Give me that brick. Give me that. That's a load of garbage over the pulpit. Are you hearing what I'm preaching? A load of garbage. He's a big teddy bear. He won't punish your sin. What a lie. Not telling people to flee from the wrath that is to come. Oh, I don't want to hear that. I don't want to hear that from you, Benito. I don't want to hear that. You could close your ears all you like. Because one day Jesus is going to say, depart from me, you cursed, into everlasting fire. Oh, he will never say that. Jesus is so meek and mild. He's going to say that. Where is it going to be when people are thrown in the lake of fire? You read it. They're going to be burning in the presence of the angels and of who? The Lamb. Isn't that what the Bible says? He's not willing that any should perish, but all come to repentance. But he's righteous. He's holy. He died on the cross for you and I to be saved. Amen. He died so we could be born again by his Spirit. Hallelujah. And not, amen, make his grace out to be something of that we can use as a tool for our sin and justify. Shall we sin that grace may abound? God forbid. Amen, somebody. Amen. I remember years ago praying for this lady in Brooklyn, New York. I remember. Amen. And she's a friend of the family. And I remember Mabel, her name was. And this is back in the 1990s. I was only in my 20, in my 20s. And I remember I prayed for her for something, like some kind of illness or whatever, the Lord, that she get saved, and then somehow God will bless her with, her financial need. I can't remember what it was. Then she goes now in Brooklyn, somewhere in Brooklyn. She plays the slot machine in one of those VTLs inside a grocery store or whatever, and she won. And she goes, now you go and tell the preacher, thanks so much for helping me win the lottery, right? I never helped her win no lottery. I would pray again. I'm praying and preaching against the lottery. Amen, somebody. But people like to use these things, amen, to justify their sin and throw aside the Bible, right? And make out that it's fine. And the falling away is here. Amen. People justifying these things and make it up. Oh, there's nothing wrong with it now. Huh? Nothing wrong. I'm going to close with this. You got these so-called Christian artists now. And I'm doing some research about it. Some of them are singing great gospel songs. And sadly, I found out if some of them thought that came out saying how they love secular music. Huh? How they love worldly music. A falling away. Huh? Let's collaborate. One of them ran sale and said, let me collaborate with Snoop Dogg, huh? Sing with Snoop Dogg. Who's Snoop Dogg? One of the most ungodliest rappers around, right? Back in the days. I'm sure there's more ungodly rappers now, but back in the days, right? And people justifying sin over and over again, right? You know, Dolly Parton, oh, I'm a Christian. Yeah. Singing worldly music, huh? Showing her cleavage to everybody. You don't go and do that kind of thing when you're a child of God. Amen, somebody? Oh, no, there's nothing wrong with that, showing a little bit of cleavage. You got to show what God gave you. Yeah. And when you allow someone else to look at you and stumble because of the fact that they're looking at you and lusting after you, and you me, and you openly want them to do that to show that you're sexy, huh? You don't think God's going to judge you for that? No, God won't judge me for it because the preacher told me he's not going to judge me. It doesn't matter what the preacher says. The Bible talks about all of the cause offense, huh? What about living holy? Whatever happened to the holy women of God, amen? Hallelujah. When they would sit down and they're just, amen, would not quite go over the knee. They put the shawl over the knee, over the right? Like that. To cover up the rest of the body. Holy women, amen? In the church. Hallelujah. Praise God. Holy men of God that didn't want to go around walking with a muscle shirt on so all these young girls can look at my muscles and they can lust after me. Everything's fine, huh? Shows the condition of my heart, does it not? Amen? Nothing wrong with working out. Nothing wrong with looking nice and looking good. But why do you want to look? Nobody should want to look sexy. Amen? Because all that does is give thoughts of sex, huh? And people's minds and desires. Are you hearing what I'm preaching? Amen? Oh, yeah. Let's get this thing right, amen. Let's hate even the clothes spotted by the flesh. Hallelujah, somebody. Amen, somebody. Hallelujah. Let's not try to justify these things, amen. Or I can pierce my lip, pierce all my body, my nose, look like the devil, amen, somebody. How you hear what I'm preaching, tattoo my body. Nothing wrong with me putting Romans 5, 8, 9, and 10 on my arm and all this. It's all scripture. Amen. The Bible says, amen, obedience is better than sacrifice. Present your body a living sacrifice, holy and acceptable unto God, which is a reasonable service. And be not conformed to this world, but be transformed by the renewing of your mind. Oh, no, you're just really, that's just legalism, preacher. Legalism. But how is that legalism? To present your body holy and acceptable unto God. Amen? Don't be conformed to the world, right? Huh? I want to look like Dennis Rodman. I want to look like the world. No, you don't want to look. No, you should look like the world. Amen? You should abstain from all appearance of evil. You should want to look holy and godly and right in this present world. Amen, somebody? When someone sees you, they should look at you, and first thing that they should think, amen, this is a clean, godly-looking man, a young woman. Amen, somebody. But now those things don't matter anymore. Nothing matters anymore. God is just a big teddy bear in the sky. A falling away first. That's where we are today. What next now? What next? What's next? What's coming down the pipes now? What's next coming up? We already have transgender pastors supposedly now, right? That's already here. What next? Huh? Total turning away from Christ. What's next is the rapture of the church. Jesus is coming. And we got to be ready to meet him. Amen? And don't be a part of this falling away that's already here. Turn away from it. When you find yourself amongst people justifying sin, amen, and the majority of people are doing so, you need to walk your way. The Bible says, from such turn away, amen? Turn away from them. Pray for them. Don't be a part of the mess, amen? Oh, we think divorce and marriage is okay. We think fornication is okay. We think having a social drink is okay. We think smoking and drinking is okay. We think looking at the swimsuit edition is okay. We think all these things is fine. There's nothing wrong with it. There's nothing wrong with doing listening to worldly music. All these things is perfectly fine. God understands. I'm a Christian. And then you've given your own self the definition of Christianity. You're not aligning yourself up with what the Bible calls Christianity. That's the problem. And you're a part of the falling away. When you do those things, you are a part of it. You think that you're, I'm not a homosexual, but I agree with divorce and marriage. Oh, they're the part of the falling away. Oh, I'm a homosexual, but I'm not a transgender. Oh, they're a part of the falling away. Oh, I'm transgender, but I'm not. No, so everybody makes up their own definition of what the falling away is? No, the Bible gives a definition, right? And the minute you move away from one standard of the Holy Scripture, you have already apostatized. You've already fallen away from him. It doesn't matter, what it is. You've already done that, right? The churches years ago that were supporting Jim Crow in the South. Oh, we're not going to have black people in our church. Do you think when did they apostatize? They've already did. Huh? Amen, somebody? They're already apostatized. Amen, if you don't love your brother, what? You're a murderer. No murder hath eternal life, right? You don't know God. And so the same thing today. Amen. When people, and same thing today, if people justify sin and think that, I can live right with God. No, you've already turned aside from the faith and you're already setting up the stage for the Antichrist. If there's new false religion that's about to come, amen, hallelujah, and that's even here already, but he's gonna promote, amen, when he comes, amen, and change laws against the saints of God when the church is already in heaven, but there'll be those that will get saved during the time of the tribulation. But the reality is, what people don't get is that if you justify these things that I've already just mentioned, all these sins, you are a part of the apostasy. You're a part of it. You're a part of it. I don't believe that you should street preach. I don't believe you should do these things. I think you shouldn't street preach. I don't think you should handle tracts. I think you should, be friends with everybody and be a part of everybody's religion. You don't know God, Jesus is not the only way to heaven. You don't know God. The Bible says he's the only way to heaven, Jesus Christ. And so, are you going to be a part of this apostasy? Or are you going to say, Lord, I'm going to follow you no matter what. Lord, I'm going to live for you. I'm going to serve you. I'm going to walk. Even if I got to walk alone, Lord Jesus, I'm going to be faithful to you. That's what Elijah did. He had to walk alone. So I'm the only one left. He wasn't the only one left. The 7,000 have not bowed down to Baal. You're not the only one left. But the reality is you got to say, Lord, if I got to walk alone, I'm going to walk alone. I'm going to serve you, Lord Jesus. I don't want to miss that trumpet, amen, because one day I'll never be alone again. Hallelujah. I will be, amen, with the saints of God. I will be with the Lord himself, amen, somebody. Hallelujah. Hallelujah. Amen. I'm going to walk on them streets of gold. Amen. I'll have perfect fellowship with the people of God one day. I don't want to miss the rapture, and I don't want to be a part of this perverse, false Christianity today. Amen. Let's stand. Amen. Are you a part of the apostasy? Are you a part of the falling away? Are you a part of it? Ask yourself that question. Am I a part of this falling away? Have I been deceived? Have I been believing a lie? Have I been justifying my sin? Have I been believing the false doctrines of the church world today? Believing the Bible is not true. Believing the Bible is full of errors. Believing in the idea that evolution in the Bible can be reconciled. All these false teachings. Amen? And more besides. Don't be deceived. Believe the word of God 100%. Stand upon his word. Amen? And believe every iota that's found in the Holy Scriptures. Amen? Because Jesus is coming. If you do not know the Lord Jesus Christ, amen, and you want to know the Lord, or you backslidden from him, you want to come back to him, you can. All you have to do is repent of your sins and trust him by faith as your Savior and Lord. This prayer that I'm about to pray, amen, cannot save you if you don't mean it. But if you are sincere before God and trust him as your Savior, amen, and you mean this prayer before the Lord will save you, he will deliver you, and you'll become a newborn again child of God. Amen? Hallelujah. Because the Bible says, whosoever shall call upon the name of the Lord, hallelujah, shall be saved. Praise God. Let's pray this prayer with me. Lord Jesus, I'm a sinner. I believe you died on the cross for my sins. I believe you rose again from the dead according to the Holy Scriptures. Lord Jesus, come into my heart and be my Lord and my Savior, both now and forever. And by the help of the Holy Ghost, I will love you, I will live for you, and I'll serve you all the days of my life. And Lord, help me never to be a part of this false apostate church world today that leads to the Antichrist, but always following you, Lord, serving you with all my heart, soul, mind, and strength, being steadfast and immovable in the faith. In Jesus' name, amen. You pray that prayer, amen. You ask the Lord in your life, go on our website, internationaldeliveranceministry.org, and hit the salvation tab. You go all the way down, and you'll see the booklet, What It Means to Be Born Again, absolutely free. Amen. You can read that. It'll encourage you in your new walk with the Lord. Amen. If you want to give to this ministry, go on our donation tab. Hit the donation button. No gift is too small. No gift is too large for the work of the Lord Jesus Christ. We love you. We're praying for you. God bless. Praise God. Praise the Lord. Amen. Hallelujah. If you have your Bibles, please turn with me to Matthew's Gospel. Amen. Matthew's Gospel, chapter 24. And, of course, we're reading from the King James Version of the Bible. Then we're going to go to Mark's Gospel, chapter number 13. Amen. Hallelujah. Father, we thank you that we can come before your presence. Lord, touch our hearts and hear from your word at this time. Help us to be doers of the word of life. Oh, God, now hear us only deceiving our own self. We thank you to God for this time that we can have together and magnifying and uplifting your name. In Jesus' name, amen. Amen. Matthew's Gospel, chapter number 24. And beginning at verse 42. Watch therefore, for you know not what hour your Lord doth come. But know this, that if the good man of the house had known in what watch the thief would come, he would have watched and would not have suffered his house to be broken up. Therefore be ye also ready, for in such an hour as ye think not, the Son of Man cometh. Who then is a faithful and wise servant whom his Lord hath made ruler over his household to give them meat in due season? Blessed is that servant whom his Lord, when he cometh, shall find so doing. Verily I say unto you that he shall make him ruler over all his goods. But and if that evil servant shall say in his heart, My Lord delayeth his coming, and shall begin to smite his fellow servants, and to eat and drink with the drunken, the Lord of that servant shall come in a day when he looketh not for him, and in an hour that he is not aware of, and shall cut him asunder, and upon him his portion with the hypocrites. There shall be weeping and gnashing of teeth. Amen. Mark's Gospel, chapter number 13. Praise the Lord, beginning at verse number 32. But of that day and hour knoweth no man, no, not the angels which are in heaven, neither the Son, but the Father. Take ye heed, watch and pray, for you know not when the time is. For the Son of Man is as a man taking a far journey, who left his house and gave authority to his servants, and to every man his work, and commanded the porter to watch. Watch ye therefore, for you know not when the master of the house cometh, at even, or at midnight, or the cock crowing, or in the morning, lest coming suddenly he find you sleeping. What I say unto you, I say unto all, amen. Watch. Amen. You may be seated in the presence of the Lord at this time. Amen. Hallelujah. Here in Matthew's gospel and the first gospel, as we just read, amen, the Lord is talking about his coming. He's coming back for his church, amen? He's coming back for his church. In other words, this is called, known to be the rapture. Now, people say, oh, well, the word rapture is not in the Bible. Well, you know, neither is the word Bible in the Bible, amen? Hallelujah. Neither is the word soteriology in the Bible, talking about the doctrine of salvation, amen? And we can go on and on, but the teaching is found here in Scripture, amen? Sometimes we use theological words to describe the different teachings that we see in Scripture, amen, Holy Scripture, amen? So it's of really no consequence when people say, well, the word is not there. Is this really a fallacious argument in the sense that is if to say, well, the teaching's not there. The teaching is there, amen, talking about the coming of the Lord back for his church. Turn with me for a moment to John's gospel, amen, John's gospel. Go to chapter number 14. Jesus promised this, amen? Of course, we know this in Matthew's gospel and in, of course, Mark's gospel we just read. It's also in Luke's gospel. We're going to go to John's gospel for a moment. John's gospel, chapter number 14. Amen. The Lord talks about how he promised coming back for his church. And verse 1 says, let not your heart be troubled. Ye believe in God. Believe also in me. In my Father's house are many mansions, Jesus says. If it were not so, I would have told you, I go to prepare a place for you. Listen, he said, there are many mansions. There are not many rooms. And some Bible versions say rooms. Listen, you're not going up there to get a little room, amen, a little shack on the side of the heaven, hallelujah. It's a beautiful mansion he's gone to prepare for us, amen. Streets of gold, hallelujah. Even if it was a room, praise God, we would give thanks to God for, but it's not. These are mansions, glorious, amen, buildings that Christ has gone to prepare, hallelujah. Much more glorious than anything that Donald Trump or anybody else, any other rich individual has on this planet. What they have is a shack, amen, in comparison to the master builder, the Lord Jesus Christ. Amen, somebody? And so he's building a beautiful, beautiful, luxurious mansion for the saints of God. Amen? Those saints are meant in Africa. Sometimes they don't have very much in other parts of the world. Amen? Not very much. And even here in Canada, some people have not very much. But praise God, those saints, when they're with the Lord Jesus Christ, will have a mansion over there. They will be there with a beautiful mansion, amen, forever. Praise be to God. They don't have to worry about paying rent. They don't have to worry about being evicted, amen, somebody. Hallelujah. They won't have to worry about moth and rust corrupting, amen, the place where they live. Hallelujah. Amen. When God does something, he does it perfect. So there are mansions, not rooms up in heaven. Hallelujah. It's so magnificent and beautiful. No preacher is able to properly articulate the beauties of heaven. Amen. And the glories of heaven and the wonders of heaven. Hallelujah. A place where there'll be no more sorrow, no more sickness, no more death. Hallelujah. No more pain. And the Bible says the former things are passed away. And the Bible says God will wipe away all tears. Hallelujah, from the eyes. All tears that people have shed over the years for so many things. Amen. Thank you, Jesus. He'll wipe away those tears from the eyes of every saint. Now, the Bible says here, amen, I go to prepare a place for you. And if I go and prepare a place for you, I will come again. This is verse 3. And receive you unto myself, that where I am, there you may be also. Amen. He says, if it were not so, I would have told you. See, Jesus says it is so. Amen. The atheist says, oh, you're dreaming. I don't care what you say. So I have to take the words of an unregenerate individual telling me that there's no heaven, telling me that the Bible's not true, and the Savior himself says, if it were not so, I would have told you. That's because it is so. Amen? Hallelujah. It is so because Jesus Christ of Nazareth says it is so. Amen? He is the way, the truth, and the life. Verse 6 says here, no man cometh unto the Father but by me. That's why we must be born again to go there. In order for you to go up in the rapture, you must be saved. You must be born again. You must be a part of the child. You must be part of the kingdom of God, a part of the church of God. Must be a child of God. Amen? In Christ. That's why the Bible says in 1 Thessalonians chapter 4, the dead in where? Christ. Those who are in Christ. Those who are saved by the grace of God, amen, not by their works, but who trusted alone in the merits of Christ alone on the cross will be the ones that will go up in the air to meet the Lord. Hallelujah. Amen. Praise be to God. Amen. Just turn with me for a moment there to 1 Thessalonians chapter number 4. I feel to go there for a moment. Amen. And then we'll get back to our text. But 1 Thessalonians chapter number 4. Amen. And we're dealing with the rapture, the Lord's coming. Amen. Hallelujah. And people are trying to do away with this and saying, well, the Lord can't come yet and all this garbage. The Lord can come at an hour, and he says he will come at an hour that you think not. Amen. 1 Thessalonians chapter 4, going down to verse 13. Amen. This is the first chapter my wife and I read together. Amen. When we first met, hallelujah, scripture, when we did our devotion together. It's interesting. We read the rapture of the church together. God, it'd be wonderful we go up in the rapture together. Amen. Hallelujah, to meet the Lord in the air. The Bible says, amen. And I hope that all our family members would come to the Lord and do that as well. Amen. Be ready to meet the Lord and be ready to go up in the air. This event is about to take place very soon. Verse 13 of 1 Thessalonians chapter 4, but I would not have you to be ignorant. Now, that's amazing. I love that. I would not have you to be ignorant. The word ignorant comes from the word ignore. Amen. To ignore this Bible doctrine, this Bible truth. He says, I would not have you to be ignorant. Amen. He continues on, brethren. Amen. Brethren refers to not have you to be ignorant. Amen. He continues on, brethren. Amen. Brethren refers to the saints of God, refers to those who are the church of God, those who

That's the end of the story. It's not that way at all. He says, I don't want you to be ignorant, brethren, concerning them which are asleep. Amen? Why? What's going to happen to those saints that we drive by, amen, that they're buried in the grave, the bodies are there, amen? More than likely, if they've been there for many years, it's been decayed. Amen? It probably, if you go into many of these caskets now, and, you know, if you go and see the casket of the Apostle Paul or his tombstone, wherever, I don't know if anybody knows what that is anyway, but or whatever saint it is, amen? All you see would be bones there and probably just maybe dust, amen? And because, you know, these saints, especially in the first century, have been dead for almost, well, 2,000 years, amen? Hallelujah. And so the Bible says very clearly, amen? I would not have you be ignorant, brethren, concerning them which are asleep, that ye sorrow not even as others which have no hope. The world has no hope. The world in there has no hope. They party, they dance, amen, like today, New Year's Eve. They're going to go and party and dance and drink up and get blasted and get drunk and commit all kinds of sexual lewd acts. And they're having all this so-called fun for now, amen, the passing pleasures of sin for a season. And when they die without hope. They die without Christ if they don't know the Lord, amen. And they die and they go to hell. And those in hell will never be able to be together again. It's out of darkness. It's out of darkness. You'll never be able to see your loved ones again. You'll never be able to have any hope again to be out of that place called hell. Amen? So until they be thrown into the lake of fire, which is forever and forever. So this is what the Bible says. Hell's forever. But we don't sorrow as those who have no hope, right? We have hope, amen? Our hope is in Christ. And so the Bible tells us here that when someone dies in the Lord, we can be encouraged. We can be, hallelujah, we can be blessed. That we will see them again if we're saved and we are ready to meet the Lord, amen? We don't say goodbye, we say see you later, amen? Hallelujah, you may be here another 20, 30 years, but one day, amen, either the trumpet will sound or you'll go the way of the grave and you'll see them again, amen? So we don't sorrow like those who have no hope. There will be another meeting in the air. It's not over in this lifetime, amen, somebody? And so the Bible goes on to say this, amen? Hallelujah. For this we say unto you by the word of the Lord, amen? Let's go to verse 14 first. For if we believe that Jesus died and rose again, even so them also which sleep in Jesus will God bring with him. These the sleep in Christ, those who died in Christ. Amen? God will raise them up. See, when people die, we say, oh, this one's dead. I mean, in our mind, we think that they, sometimes we just think, oh, they're not conscious of anything anymore. It's not true. Their body is not, but they've left their body. Amen? Everybody that's died in the grave has a memory. Is still living as we talk right now. Huh? Michael Jackson. You can go to George Washington. Amen. Herod the Great. Julius Caesar, the Apostle Paul. Amen. All these great godly Christians throughout the centuries. William Tyndale and others. And so every one of those people I've just mentioned who've died and those who've died today are alive. Their physical body, they're dead physically, sure. But they are alive spiritually. The Bible says the rich man died and in hell lifted up his eyes being in torment. Lazarus died being in Abraham's bosom. Amen. And so everybody is alive. They're conscious in their mind. Amen. And they're real. We think, oh, they're dead and they're gone and they got no more memory and they're not thinking no more. No, the physicians are still thinking about their life because Father Abraham said, son, rememberest thou? Huh? That's what he said. And so everybody who's died has a memory, has thoughts, amen, what they've done wrong, how they could have accepted Christ, how they were total fools by not doing so in hell, and now they have no chance. They wish they did. They'll never have another chance again. Oh, I wish I had another chance. God, there'll be no other chances. Amen? Sad to say that, but it's the truth. It's what the Bible says. That's why we make our peace with God on this side of the grave. Amen? And make sure we're ready to meet the Lord. Amen? Before we die. And the Bible says this, for this we say unto you by the word of the Lord, verse 15, that we which are alive remain unto the coming of the Lord shall not prevent them which are asleep. We will not prevent them. We will not go before them, those who have died in the Lord. The Bible says, verse 16, for the Lord himself, I love this, I love it, the Lord himself shall descend from heaven with a shout, with the voice of the archangel, and with the trump of God, and the dead shall rise first. Somebody did a YouTube video saying that the trump of God is referring to Donald Trump. What kind of nonsense? But anyway, this is the kind of mess people are getting on with, right? But, you know, it's so ridiculous. It's laughable.

0: No, the trump of God, the Bible says, is going to sound. Amen? Amen? And the dead in Christ shall rise first. Amen? Hallelujah. But I love it when it says the Lord himself. Oh, glory. He will come down for his people. Amen? The Lord himself. He's not sending Michael the archangel or some other angel to do the job. He himself is going to do this job. Amen? The Lord himself shall descend from heaven with a shout, with the voice of the archangel and the trump of God, and the dead in Christ shall rise. Then we which are alive and remain shall be caught up together with them in the clouds to meet the Lord in the air. And so shall we ever be with the Lord. Wherefore, comfort one another with these words. The Bible says there will be a meeting in the air. The dead in Christ will rise first. Then we which are alive remain shall be caught up. We shall be changed. Amen. There will be people that will never experience death. Those who are alive and remain at the coming of the Lord will never experience death. They will not be resurrected because they've never died. Their bodies will be changed into a new glorious body. Amen. But they will never experience a resurrection like those who died. Amen. In that respect, their bodies will change. Amen. Hallelujah. And be like his fashion, like his glorious body. And so the Bible teaches us this very clearly in the Word of God. But when will this all occur? Amen. When will it happen? When will it occur? Jesus says in Mark's Gospels, we just read, amen, from the at the beginning when we started preaching here. The Bible says here, Mark's Gospel, chapter 13, verse 32. But of that day and hour knoweth no man, know not the angels which are in heaven, neither the Son, but the Father. Take ye heed, watch and pray, for you know not when the time is. For the Son of Man is as a man taking a far journey who left his house and gave authority to his servants and commanded to every man his work and commanded the porter to watch. Watch ye therefore, for you know not when the master of the house cometh. At even, he says, or at midnight, or at the cock crowing, or in the morning. Then he says this, lest coming, hallelujah, he find you sleeping. That's sad. That's a very serious statement. And he says this, and what I say unto you, I say unto all, watch. Amen? Hallelujah. He says, what I say unto you, I say unto all, watch. Hallelujah. Three times we see the word watch here. Actually, more than that, four times. Amen? Hallelujah. Verse 33, watch. Verse 34, amen? At the end, watch. Verse 35, watch. Verse 37, watch! You have four times the Savior is telling us to do something. Don't you think he's giving the emphasis for some reason? That's because he wants us to watch. He doesn't want us to be found sleeping. When you're found sleeping, you're not aware of what's going on around you. Amen? You're not aware of what's happening. Amen? You're asleep. And when you're asleep, sometimes, you know, I remember there's times, you know, you sleep into it. You miss work. You sleep and you can miss school. Amen? Hallelujah. People can miss important events, amen, because they were found sleeping. And they were not awake. They were not aware. Jesus is saying, don't be found sleeping. Amen? Don't be found sleeping because he's saying, I'm coming back. And you need to be ready. You have an opportunity. I've warned you in the Word of God. I've told you multiple numbers of times to watch. One, watch two, watch three, watch four. Amen? Four times, what I say unto you, I say unto all, watch, watch, hallelujah, be ready to meet me, praise God, because if you're found sleeping, I'm coming at an hour that you think not. Now, here it is. What time will this rapture occur? In what hour will it occur? Jesus made it very clear what hour, amen? At an hour, he said, that you think not. Look at me, Matthew's Gospel, chapter 24, amen? Amen. Verse 42, Bible says here, in verse 42 of Matthew's Gospel, chapter 24, watch therefore, for you know not what hour your Lord, what, doth come. Verse 44, therefore be ye also ready, for in such an hour as ye think not the Son of Man cometh. When will this rapture occur? When will Christ come back for his church? When will the dead in Christ rise first and those who are alive remain shall be caught up to meet the Lord in the air? When will this occur on God's timetable and clock? Amen. At what time? Jesus says he can come at the noontime. He can come in the cock crowing. He can come at midnight. Amen. What time? At an hour that you think not. That's the time. The hour that you think not. Amen. You have the mid-trib, right? The mid-tribulation or rapture understanding or belief. People that believe that Christ will only come in the middle of the tribulation. So you can count from the time of the Antichrist, signs or confirms the covenant with many for 1 week. Amen. And then he, in the middle of the 7 year period, you can say, well, that's the time Christ will come. That's not an hour that you think not. You can say, oh, Christ will come at the end of the tribulation. That's not an hour that you think not. You can count 7 years. Amen. And realize and say, well, that's when he's coming. That's not an hour that you think not. Or he'll come in the pre-wrath understanding. Those who believe in the pre-wrath teaching, which these are all false teachings. Amen. And they believe that Christ will come back, you know, after the sixth seal is open. Well, you can count that. Amen. You can count the seals and understand where you are. That's not an hour that you think not. The only biblical view found in Scripture is the pre-tribulational rapture of the church that teaches at an hour that you think not. We don't know when he can come back. Amen? We have to be ready. We got to be ready to meet him. Amen? And people today are not being ready. They're going out and going out drinking with the drunken. They're going out, amen, being homosexual. They're going out, amen, looking at the pornography. They're going out lying and cursing. They're going out watching the movies. They're going out loving the world. Amen? Going to Lady Gaga concerts and all that mess. Kenny Rogers and all that mess and the world. Jay-Z and everything else. Are you hearing what I'm preaching? They're loving the world and being a part of the world. And they're not concerned with their eternal soul. They're not watching. They're not keeping themselves, amen, from the filth of this world. Amen. They're not being strangers and pilgrims in this world. As the Bible tells us, to be strangers and pilgrims. Amen. In this world. Hallelujah. And that we should watch after fleshly lusts that war against the soul. They're not caring about those things. And so Jesus is coming back. And as he comes back, the Bible tells us that there'll be a falling away first. More people are going to be discouraged. More people are going to turn away from the gospel. More people are going to believe that the gospel is not real and turn away and say, oh, well, I got time, or I don't have, or maybe it's not even true altogether, and turn aside from the Bible altogether. And then when the trumpet sounds, woo, the dead in Christ rise first, and then the rapture occurs. And then you have millions of believers gone all around this world. People wondering what happened to them. The rising of the Antichrist comes. Amen? He says, at an hour that you think not, you could be brushing your teeth in the morning. It comes. Amen? Now, when the Bible says, unless he finds you sleeping, that doesn't mean that you can't sleep physically. Amen? That we have to stay up and drink all these energy drinks or whatever the case and put, these toothpicks on our eyes or whatever. No, that's not what he's talking about. Amen? Hallelujah. You can sleep physically. He's talking about sleeping spiritually to make sure that you're in Christ. Make sure you're not living in sin and walking in iniquity. You're not loving the world. Amen? Hallelujah. And that's what he refers to, that if you love the world, the love of the Father is not in you. You're not saved. You're not going to heaven. You're going to hell. And all these churches that believe, oh, no, once saved, always saved, they're deceived. And many of them are bleeding souls to hell. And they themselves, oh, amen, in many cases, not there's those that believe that this false doctrine, but they believe that you can't live in sin and still be saved. But yet they believe in the false doctrine of once saved, always saved. Yes, you can be saved. But that teaching is false. But there are those that believe that no matter what you do, you're saved and you're going to heaven. That's false. Those people are false teachers, and they're leading people to hell. Amen? The Bible says the unrighteous shall not inherit the kingdom of God. At an hour that you think not, the Son of Man cometh. Listen to me. Hour that you think not. Hour that you think. If I told you I'm coming to your home tonight with $1 million, amen, in my pocket, but I don't know, rather in this day, I don't know at what time I'm coming. I don't know what time of the day I'm coming. You have to be aware. I don't know what time I'm coming. You're not going to leave your home. You're going to be here. You're going to be awake. You're going to be waiting. You're going to be patiently listening for that doorbell to ring, huh? For the $1 million, right? If I told you I'm coming in one week, and I don't know what time I'm coming in. I don't know what time I'm coming. It could be at midnight. It could be, and I got the $1 million with me. You would try your best not to go to sleep. Or if you did, you'd try to get somebody else to come here to do rounds with you so that they're aware. If somebody comes and knocks on the door, that you can get the money. Amen? Oh, yes.
1: How much more your eternal soul, amen, when he says very clearly in the Bible, amen. Out of all that you think not, the Son of Man cometh. He's telling us to watch, amen, to be ready to go up to heaven, hallelujah, when the trumpet sounds, amen, and he calls your name. He says, my sheep hear my voice. I call them by name, amen, somebody, and you hear your name called, the Savior calls your name, hallelujah, and then you go up, amen, to meet the Lord in the air. What a beautiful, wonderful sight, seeing Jesus. Amen. Hallelujah, glory. And being in those clouds of glory with Christ himself. Amen. And going past the second heaven into the third heaven. Hallelujah, around the throne. And nothing but now on the earth comes the judgment of God. Amen, somebody. And that's what's going to happen. At an hour that you think not, the Son of Man is coming to this wicked world. Amen. And taking his people out of this world. Amen. And that's why we got to be ready. Don't say in your heart, my Lord delayeth his coming. Don't say, I got time to repent. I got time to clean my life up. I got time to do what's right with God. You may not have one more second left. Amen. You could die and die in your sin. You need to make it right with God. And right now, today's a day of salvation. Amen. Tomorrow might be too late. And so those people who are playing games with God in the church of pastors, amen, and all those people playing games with God, thinking that they can go to heaven and still live in sin, are going to find themselves in the lake of fire with the hypocrites. The Bible says there shall be weeping and gnashing of teeth. They're not going to go to heaven. They're not a child of God, or they turn away from the Savior. Oh, once saved, always saved. No, sir. It's a lie from the pit of hell. There's no such thing as once saved, always saved. It's not taught in the Holy Scriptures at all, period. It's a false teaching, amen? The Bible makes mention that the Christian is eternally secure, but only so long as he remains in Christ, amen? Hallelujah. Hallelujah. There is therefore no condemnation to them which are in Christ Jesus, who walk not after the flesh, but after the Spirit. Only if you're in Christ is your salvation eternally secure. The minute you walk away from him, there is no salvation. There is no redemption. And that's why you need to be ready, because the Lord can come now at midnight at the cock crowing. Amen. Hallelujah. Watch. He says, be aware. Amen. Make sure your garments are clean and white. Hallelujah. As we close, amen. Going to be long, but as we close, amen. The Bible says this. Hallelujah. Book of Revelation, amen. Turn me to Book of Revelation, chapter number 16, amen. Hallelujah. Watch and pray, the Bible says. Watch and pray, amen. That's what we have to do. Verse 15. The Bible says, behold, I come as a thief. Blessed is he that watcheth and keepeth his garments, lest he walk naked and they see his shame. I'm going to read that again. Revelation chapter 16, verse 15. Behold, Jesus says, I come as a thief. Blessed is he that watcheth and keepeth his garments, lest he walk naked and they see his shame. Listen, as a thief, it's a simile. In other words, what that means is that a thief does not go to you and say, look, at 8 o'clock tonight, I'm going to come to your home. And what I'm going to do, I'm going to come and I'm going to steal everything you got in your house at 8 o'clock tonight. And I'm going to clean you out. We're going to have the truck. Nothing like that. Amen. If he told you that, you'd have the police there at 8 o'clock. You'd be arrested and so forth. No thief is going to tell you what time he's going to come to your house and steal from you. Amen. It's ridiculous. Jesus is saying a similar thing. Amen. He's coming as a thief in the night. Now, he's not coming as a thief in the night to those who are ready. Amen. They're watching. If anybody comes, any thief that comes, tries to come in someone's house when they're watching, is not going to be successful. Amen. Because you're watching. So Jesus is coming as a thief in the night. Amen. To those who are not ready. Amen. So he says to us, be ye also ready. Ready. Ready means what? When someone comes to your door and they're ready, are you ready? They phone you, are you ready? I'm out here waiting in the car. Amen. You're about to go to the airport. I'm waiting. I'm ready. That means you got your bags packed. You got your passport. Amen, somebody. Hallelujah. You got all your money with you. Amen. On all the items that you need for travel, your proper documents, you're ready to go. The same way. Hallelujah. Amen. He says, watch. Blessed is he that watcheth and keepeth his garments, lest he walk naked and see his shame. Amen. Hallelujah. You're ready. You got your bags packed. You got your, amen. Hallelujah. You got your passport. Amen. The passport is that you're born again by the Spirit of God. Amen. Hallelujah. That's the passport for you to pass from this life into the next. Amen.
0: Hallelujah. And now you're ready to go because you're born again by the Spirit of God. And you're going to go to heaven to meet with the Lord. Amen. And you have your, you keep your garments. That means you're walking in holiness. You're not allowing your garments to be spotted by the flesh, to be spotted by the world. Amen. Pure religion and undefiled before God the Father is this, to visit the fatherless and the widows in their affliction and to keep himself unspotted from the world. You don't keep your, you keep your garments spotted from, unspotted from this wicked world of sin. You don't walk in it. You don't desire it. You don't live in it. Amen. You walk away from it because you're watching. You're looking for Christ's return. Amen. And people say, oh, what's wrong with having a social drink? What's wrong with listening to this? Oh, you're too religious. You're too. They're going to find out who is the one who was walking in deception. It wasn't the one who was living holy and trusting in Christ. Oh, you're just trusting in your good works to be saved, you Pharisee. And they're deceived. They don't even understand what holiness is, without which no man shall see the Lord. If you think you can live a life of sin and go to heaven, you're deceived. You're going right to hell for all eternity. And because God does not want you to go to hell, but if you live in that sinful life, amen, you're going to be found in a place of weeping and gnashing of teeth, and the whole world will see your shame. You're going to walk naked. People are going to see your shame. All your sins will be exposed to everybody. Oh, I'm going to keep my, I'm not telling nobody what I do and what I think and whatever. Well, you don't have to do that. One of these days, it's all going to be exposed. Why not expose it now? Amen. Get right with Christ and say, Lord, clean me up. Wash me with your blood. Amen. Then wait for the day of judgment when every thought and every word and every action is going to be exposed anyway. And the whole world is going to see your shame. And you're going to go to hell because you wanted to hold on to something that you thought was great. No. Repent and believe the gospel. Don't walk in shame. Don't walk in embarrassment. Don't walk in sin. Amen. Walk in Christ. And be ready to meet the Lord. For an hour that you think not, the Bible says the Son of Man cometh. He's coming at an hour that you don't know. An hour that you think not. And you think everything's good. You think everybody's, forgotten about the gospel. When everybody's gone on their own way. When all the churches think that transgenderism is okay and homosexuality is fine. And it's okay to go ahead and to play the lottery. It's okay to go ahead and curse and swear. We got pastors now that can say curse words over the pulpit. Nothing wrong with anything. Oh, well, it's only words. Oh, okay. The Bible says that if you can't bridle your tongue, your religion is vain. Amen? You don't know God. Hallelujah. How do you speak forward things? No, sir. You're not right with Christ. Amen? You got to be born again and say, Lord, you take control of my thoughts, my words, my actions, my deeds. I want to remain in Christ. Hallelujah. And if we remain in Christ, we have nothing to fear. Amen. Perfect love casteth out all fear. We're walking in his perfect love and in the Spirit. We don't have any fear. We know that he's going to bring us unto himself when the trumpet sounds. And I can tell you right now, that trumpet is going to sound soon. That trumpet's going to sound soon. Jesus is coming. Amen. People don't like to hear this kind of message because it makes them uncomfortable. It makes them uncomfortable. Oh, I don't want to hear that over the pulpit. We want to hear a nice little message. What kind of message are you going to hear when Jesus says, depart from me, you curse, into everlasting fire, prepared for the devil and his angel? Oh, Lord Jesus, I don't want to hear that message. I just don't want to hear it because, that message, oh, it's not the kind of message I want to hear. Well, you're going to hear it anyway if you're not saved. Amen. You're going to hear it anyway, and you're not going to be able to shut Christ off. And so, oh, I don't want to talk about this right now. No, you're going to have to talk about it, and you're going to have to deal with it. That's why you need to deal with your sins now and be saved and be ready to make it to heaven and not go to hell. And make sure that you're walking in the Spirit. Well, my friends think it's okay for me to go ahead and sleep around because, the pastor says, well, as long as you do it with somebody and you love them and they love you and it's okay. God understands. Garbage. You're going to go to hell. Fornicators shall not inherit the kingdom of God. 1 Corinthians chapter 6, verses 9 to 10. Amen. Well, it's okay. There's some. I remember reading the Voice of the Martyrs. And of course, they say some good things about precious saints of God all over on the world who are serving the Lord and love the Lord and are taking a stand for Christ. But in many cases, they've compromised. Saying, I remember reading one time, they're saying, well, there's these saints in, I believe it was Pakistan or some other Muslim country, that apparently all these saints, they gave their life to the Lord apparently, but you know, they're still going to the mosque and saying prayers to Allah because they have to do that in order to protect their family. What kind of garbage? So what, you tell me, what happened to all those saints who took a stand for Christ throughout the centuries? Their blood meant nothing. Their sacrifice meant nothing when they're willing to give their lives. But okay, let's make a pass for this person to bow down to a false god called Allah. The blasphemies, the name of the Savior, the Son of God, the Lord Jesus Christ. It says Allah has no son, and that Jesus Christ is not the Son of God. He didn't die on the cross. Blasphemy, blasphemy, blasphemy, blasphemy. Amen, somebody? You believe it? Shout hallelujah. It's utter blasphemous. Oh, glory be to God. I feel the presence of the Lord. It's blasphemy. It's antichrist. Amen, and you bow down to Allah and say the Shahada, you're going to go to hell unless you repent of it. That there is no prophet but Muhammad, amen. And Allah is his own, his prophet is his prophet and his messenger, and so forth and so on. And believing that the, what you're professing that false testimony, multitudes of believers who've been killed in Islamic nations took a stand for the Savior, and their blood means nothing. And somebody else can go in and say, "Yes, well, I'm a Christian, but I can't. I'm afraid to show that I'm a Christian because I'm gonna lose my life." Garbage. Rubbish. They're not saved. They don't know God until they, amen, come to the place of repentance. He that saves his life shall lose it, but he that loses his life for my sake shall see life. You got to be willing to lose your life for Christ and surrender your life to him and take a stand for the truth of the gospel regardless of what comes your way. God will help you. God will assist you. God said he will never leave you nor forsake you. That's exactly what he said. If you're serving him, he said, I will never leave you. That's what he did to Brother Stephen when he looked up to heaven and saw Jesus standing at the right hand of God. Imagine going, looking right through, amen, hallelujah, the first heaven, the second heaven. And man, that telescope is amazing, hallelujah. That's God's telescope, amen. Right into the throne room of grace. Right into heaven itself to see the Savior. Amen? Oh, yes. At an hour that you think not, Jesus says, the Son of Man cometh. He's coming at an hour that you don't know. That you don't know. He can come when you're sleeping. He can come when you wake up. He can come while you're walking. He can come while you're going to school, while you're going to work, while you're driving your car, while you're taking your shower, while you're brushing your teeth, while you're putting on your clothes, while you're eating, while you're talking on the phone to somebody. Amen? To somebody? While you're texting. Whatever it is, amen, he's going to come at an hour that you think not, and you better be ready when it comes, and I better be ready when it comes, because he's coming without sin unto salvation, and he warns us multiple times to watch, amen? So listen, we close. We need to watch. We need to watch and be ready, but at an hour that you think not, the Son of Man cometh. And when he comes, not if he comes, not if he comes, it's when he comes. He will come. I don't care. Well, that's what you believe. No. You got it all wrong. You got it all wrong. It's not what I believe. The moment I believe, what I believe means nothing. It's what the Bible says. The Bible is the word of God. Amen? It's what you believe. No. The Bible is the word of Almighty God, and it will come to pass 100% to the exact detail. It doesn't matter what anybody wants to say about it. It's just point blank. Oh, well, don't you think it's a little dogmatic? Of course it is dogmatic. Absolutely. The truth is dogmatic. Amen? Someone told you that your mother is not your mother, you'd say, well, you're crazy. Yeah? I did my DNA test, and I know this is my mom and so forth. Amen? Your name is not your name. You know? You're not even here. And all kinds of foolishness. People get on with nonsense. And I mean, you're not going to even give any time of day to anybody that would say that to you, right? You're dogmatic on those things. People who love their sin, they're dogmatic that the Bible is not true. They're dogmatic that the scriptures are not real. They're just as dogmatic. But we're dogmatic in a lie. We're dogmatic in the truth. Amen? Of history, archaeology, Bible prophecy, and the eyewitness accounts of Christ's death, burial, and resurrection. And so he's coming at an hour that you think not. So you need to be ready at every time and every point of your life. To be ready that Christ is coming back. While you're eating, while you're not even thinking about the Lord, you may be thinking about what you're going to do tomorrow. Whew, you're gone. Or you missed it. Amen? People are going to miss it. Imagine the number of churches where people are in. How many people is going to go? I could tell you, in most of these churches in North America, very few will go. Amen. They love the world. And they'll be probably right there, maybe some people right having, amen, a worship service. And 95% of the people in that church are still there, living in sin, walking in iniquity. Well, we thought we were loving the Lord. No, no, no, no, no. You thought you were deceived. You didn't want to repent. You didn't want to come to Christ. You didn't want to get right with God. And it was too late. Because Christ came at an hour that you thought not. Amen? That you think not. And you were not ready. Be ye also ready for the hour. At an hour that you think not, the Son of Man come to stand. Amen? Christ is coming at an hour that we think not. We need to be ready. We need to meet him. We need to serve him. We need to walk with him regardless of what anybody says. We need to draw closer to him. Amen? Now more than ever before. Amen? Hallelujah. We need the power of the Holy Ghost now than ever before. Amen. To live the Christian life, to serve him, to be filled with the Spirit, to be baptized in the Holy Ghost. Amen? With the initial evidence of speaking with other tongues as the Spirit of God gives the utterance, as the Bible tells us in Acts 2, Acts 8, Acts 10, Acts 19, and so forth. And we need to move in the power of the Holy Ghost to see souls saved, to do the work of evangelism, to see the Great Commission fulfilled, because at an hour that we think not, the Son of Man coming. Jesus is coming, and you need to be ready to meet him. At an hour that you think not, the Son of Man cometh. Well, praise the Lord. Amen. If you have your Bibles, please turn with me to 1 Timothy chapter number 4. Amen. Praise the Lord. 1 Timothy chapter number 4. And of course, we're reading from the King James Version of the Bible. 1 Timothy chapter number 4. Let's all stand as we hear from the word of the Lord at this time. Amen. Hallelujah. Father, we pray that you'd help us, dear God, to be doers of your wonderful word of life, not hearers only, deceiving our own self, and help us to understand, dear God, that we're living in the last days, and that, oh God, people are giving heed to seducing spirits and doctrines of devils. Dear God, help us never to do that, but to give heed to your word and your word only. In Jesus' name, we give you thanks. Amen. 1 Timothy chapter 4, verse 1, the Bible says, Now the Spirit speaketh expressly that in the latter times some shall depart from the faith, giving heed to seducing spirits and doctrines of devils. I want to read that again. Now the Spirit speaketh expressly that in the latter times some shall depart from the faith, giving heed to seducing spirits and doctrines, the Bible says, of devils. Verse 2, speaking lies and hypocrisy, having their conscience seared with a hot iron, forbidding to marry and commanding to abstain from meats which God hath created to be received with thanksgiving of them which believe and know the truth. For every creature of God is good, and nothing to be refused if it be received with thanksgiving. For it is sanctified by the word of God in prayer. If thou put the brethren in remembrance of these things, thou shalt be a good minister of Jesus Christ, nourished up in the words of faith and of good doctrine, whereunto thou hast attained. But refuse profane and old wives' fables, and exercise thyself rather unto godliness. For bodily exercise profiteth little, but godliness is profitable unto all things, having promise of the life that now is and of that which is to come. This is a faithful saying and worthy of all acceptation. For therefore we both labor and suffer reproach, because we trust in the living God, who is the Savior of all men, especially of those that believe. These things command and teach. Let no man despise thy youth, but be thou an example of the believers in word and conversation, in charity and spirit, in faith, in purity. Till I come, give attendance to reading, to exhortation, to doctrine. Neglect not the gift that is in thee, which was given thee by prophecy, with the laying on of the hands of the presbytery. But meditate upon these things. Amen. Give thyself wholly to them, that by profiting may appear to all. Take heed unto thyself and unto the doctrine. Continue in them. For in doing this thou shalt both save thyself and them that hear thee. Amen. God bless the reading of his holy, inspired, authoritative, infallible, and inerrant holy word. And everybody said amen and hallelujah. Amen. Praise God. Amen. Here it is now. 1 Timothy, the fourth chapter. Amen. The Bible talks concerning, of course, the Apostle Paul writing to the young pastor at Ephesus, Timothy. Amen. And he begins this chapter here in chapter number 4 by saying the Spirit. Now, what spirit is he talking about? Obviously, amen, without any contradiction. He's talking about the Holy Spirit, the Holy Ghost. Amen? Amen. He says, now the Spirit speaketh expressly that in the latter times, or latter times, some shall depart from the faith, giving heed to seducing spirits and doctrines of devils. He's warning Timothy of something here. And the warning does not come intrinsically from, originate from the Apostle Paul. It comes from the Spirit. Amen? The Spirit of God. Hallelujah. He says, the Spirit speaketh expressly. Now, the word expressly means distinctly, profoundly, directly. Amen? And so the Holy Ghost is speaking expressly and distinctly to the young preacher Timothy, and of course to all of us at this time. Amen? And he's saying, who's saying? The Spirit of God is saying. He's saying that in the latter times, in the last days, in the end times, the time before the Savior returns, the Lord Jesus Christ comes back for his church in the rapture, and we're in, after that comes 7-year period of tribulation of God's judgment, and of course the Lord's return, amen, and his establishment of his millennial reign and so forth. But before the end of all things comes at hand, the Bible says there will be a falling away, amen, that there will be, amen, some that will depart from the faith. And so the understanding departing from the faith means that they were once in the faith, they're departing, they're moving away from it. They're being led astray. They're being directed away from what faith? Now, is it the Buddhist faith, the Hindu faith, the Muslim faith? No. The Bible makes it clear there's only one Lord, one faith, and one baptism in regards to the truth. We understand that everybody has, people have their own belief systems and ideologies. That's not what it's referring to. But the Bible refers to departing from the faith, the Christian faith. Amen? The Bible-based Christian faith, that some will depart from the established orthodox doctrine of the Word of God, amen, of the Bible-based Christian faith. Now, many people call themselves Christian. That doesn't mean to say that they are, amen. Jesus says, not everyone that says to me, Lord, Lord, will enter the kingdom of heaven in Matthew's Gospel, chapter 7. So the Bible refers to those, amen, who were once a part of the Christian faith, will depart from it, will leave it, will no longer adhere to it. Amen? Will no longer be directed by the Spirit. Will no longer listen to what the Holy Ghost is saying unto the church. Amen? But will now depart from it. And once they depart from it, do they listen to their own spirit? No, they listen to something else. And everybody thinks, oh, well, I'm a free thinker when they don't believe what the Bible says. They're not a free thinker. You only have the option to choose. Hallelujah. You have the option to choose. Nobody is a free thinker. You are directly influenced by the areas surrounding you. Amen. By the influences surrounding you. So in other words, you are either influenced by the truth of God's word or you're influenced by demonic entities. Adam and Eve, specifically when you go to even Genesis chapter 3, she had a choice. To listen to what God said, which she reiterated to Satan, or to listen to what Satan was saying to her. Amen? That God was lying. That God was telling her a lie, that she could become as gods, knowing good and evil and going and doing what they want to do. Amen? And becoming. And so this was the choice that she had. She had to listen to the Spirit of God, amen, or listen to the demonic entities of hell, Satan and his hordes of hell. Amen? And that is the only choice that we have, and mankind has always had down through the centuries, down through the millennia. The only decision that we have is to make a choice to listen to the voice of the Lord Jesus Christ or listen to the voice of Satan. And many will say, oh, that sounds so unintellectual. That doesn't sound very, you know, I don't care what it sounds like. Amen? It's the truth. Hallelujah. Glory be to God. We don't try to make things sound intellectual. Amen. We preach the gospel of our Savior, the Lord Jesus Christ. Amen. Hallelujah. The preaching of the cross, the Bible says, is to them that perish foolishness, but unto us which are saved, hallelujah, it is the power, amen, of God. Amen. And so we listen to what the Word of God says. Hallelujah. Oh, well, you know, we rather go listen to science. Science and the Bible never disagree. I'm not going to go into all of that, but the bottom line, they never disagree. It's a false theories of man like evolution, the Big Bang, and so forth that disagree, amen, with the Bible and disagree with observational science as well. We're not going to go into all of that this time. But the Bible does call it, amen, oppositions of science falsely so-called in the sixth chapter of 1 Timothy, amen. But we're not going to get into all of that. The bottom line is that Satan has come. And he desires to steal, kill, and destroy. He desires to deceive multitudes, amen? And this is what the Holy Ghost, the Apostle Paul, is warning the pastor here, young pastor, Timothy, amen, who he tells later on, let no man despise thy youth, because he was a young man, a young preacher. And he says, but be an example to the believers in godliness, amen, and faith and so forth. But the reality is we're dealing with right now is seducing spirits, amen, where people, amen, are taking heed to something that is contrary to the truth of God's word. Now, the Spirit speaketh expressly, distinctly about this. And the reason being is a warning to Timothy, amen, not just that there are those surrounding him that would be deceived, but so that he himself would not be deceived, amen. And we know this later on in the chapter, 1 Timothy chapter 4, when the Bible says in the last, amen, verse of 1 Timothy chapter 4, verse 16, he says, take heed unto thyself and unto the doctrine, continue in them, for in doing this thou shalt both save thyself and them that hear thee. Amen. Why? So the warning, although, amen, is a general warning of individuals that were once serving the Lord, now departing from the established Christian faith, amen, is also a warning specifically to the young preacher Timothy not to be deceived by seducing spirits and doctrines of devils. Amen? And so this is what we're dealing with now. Now, the Bible refers to this in the first chapter, rather in this first verse of chapter number 4 of 1 Timothy. It says, when will this occur? It will occur specifically in the latter days. Now, that doesn't mean, of course the warning was to Timothy, because we see that the Apostle Paul warns Timothy in 1 Timothy chapter 4 and verse 16 to take heed to them, to himself and to the doctrine. Of course, and to taking heed to yourself refers to taking heed to your physical life before God, making sure that you're walking right with him, making sure that you're not deceived by walking in perversion and sexual sin, amen, and lying and stealing and all those different areas of iniquity, amen. But also to take heed to your doctrine, make sure that your theology, your doctrine is sound and biblical, amen. And because those two areas will, if you get it wrong, will lead you into eternal damnation. Will lead you and I into eternal damnation in hell for all eternity. And so this is why he's warning him about that. But it's the job, listen now, it is the job, it is the goal, it is the objective of the devil to ensure that you and I will be deceived, amen? In other words, that's where the word seduce comes from, amen? No, now these spirits are there, they're real. The world may think that demons no longer exist and so forth, but they're lies. The world's just believing the lie of the devil. The Bible says that there are seducing spirits. Now, what do they do? What do they seduce you to? Well, in other words, the Bible talks about how, amen, the serpent seduced who? Eve. Amen. Turn me for a moment in the Bible, amen, praise God, in the Word of God for a moment, to 2 Corinthians, amen, just for a moment there. And we're going to go down to verse number 1. The Bible says in 2 Corinthians chapter number 11 and verse number 1, would to God ye could bear with me a little in my folly, and indeed bear with me, for I am jealous over you with godly jealousy, for I have espoused you to one husband, that I may present you as a chaste virgin to Christ, but I fear, lest by any means, as the serpent, what? Beguiled. Now, that means seduced. Beguiled, deceived. Eve, through his subtlety, so your mind should be corrupted from the simplicity that is in who? Christ. Okay. So this is what the devil does, and this is what the hordes of hell do, the demon spirits, these demonic entities of hell. What they do, amen, they, number one, they seduce you. So in other words, Satan did not come to Eve, amen, in the third chapter of Genesis, and say right off the bat, God's lying to you. Eat the fruit. Come on, eat the fruit, eat the fruit, eat the fruit, eat fruit. No, no, no, no, no, no, no, no, no, no, that wouldn't have worked. There would just be an argument, okay? What the devil does is, amen, precept by precept, line upon line, amen? He tries to seduce you through layers, through time, through small areas of deception, amen? To know that your mind can soon be altered into receiving his final doctrine of damnation that will lead you to hell. So it's line upon line, it's precept upon precept. It's to get you to the place where you now, amen, are convinced through that one seed of doubt that the Bible
2: Bible is no longer true, that God's word is no longer real, that you no longer have to repent, that you can live like a dog and still be right with God, or still, amen, believe, or in fact, believe that there is no heaven or hell, and believe that there's just us. All this false teaching from the pit of hell that is used to damn your soul and attempt to damn my soul. This is all what the devil does to attempt to damn souls. This is through his subtlety, through his deception, his beguiling. And I said this so many times, I'll say it again, how the devil comes, amen, with the subtlety. He begins with a conversation. And the conversation with Eve, now, of course, she comes and says, you know, first he says, you know, can you eat of the trees of the garden? He comes with a conversation. Now, the conversation, amen, is done so that her mind can be altered. Amen? It's done so that her mind can be altered. So she starts to know, we can eat of the trees of the garden, but not of the tree that's in the midst of the garden. And then he says, thou shalt not surely die. So he comes with a lie, amen, but mixed with some sort of observation that you know, I don't die when I eat from these other trees. I didn't die, so why would I die if I eat from this tree? It seems like that something is being hidden from me. And so now the devil goes on with his false conspiracy theory, amen, and say, yeah, God's hiding something from you. You become as God. That's why he's doing, amen. And so the devil brings forth this lie, and she believes it. But it started with a conversation. It started with dialogue. Amen? Now, contrast that when Satan comes to the Savior in Matthew's Gospel, chapter number 4. When he comes to Jesus, amen, command that these stones be made bread if you're the Son of God. Jesus does not go into any conversation with the lying devil from hell. Amen? He calls and tells the devil straight out and says, it is written, man shall not live by bread alone, but by every word that proceedeth out of the mouth of God. So the devil realizes, okay, I'm not going to get him with this. Let's move on. Let's try some other tactic to deceive him with. Huh? Some area whereby we'll see if we can find some kind of weakness and some kind of... So and then Jesus keeps giving him the word of God every time, and the devil first leaves him, amen, for a season. And so that's what... Jesus did not go into conversation. Notice what Christ did? Just give him the word of God. At the end of it, he said, get thee behind me, Satan. Amen? Get out of here. Hallelujah! And that's what we need to do as a child of God. Amen? Jesus didn't scratch and said, oh, well, I wonder, maybe you're right, devil. Maybe I can turn these stones and show you that I'm the Son of God. Or maybe I can just bow down myself to you and have all these kingdoms. Nothing like that. He did not even entertain the thought in any way, shape, or form whatsoever. And a child of God, amen, must never entertain the thought of hell. Amen. When the devil tries to beguile us or make us doubt the word of God or make us go aside and astray from the truth of the word, no, sir. You hang on to that Bible, amen, and believe it. Hallelujah. No matter what kind of doubt the enemy tries to bring to your mind, you need to be firm and well established upon the word of God. Amen? Hallelujah. Amen. Praise God. For God is not a man that he should lie. Hallelujah. His word is true. Praise God. Let God be true and every man be a lie. But now we're living in a time of people believe the man is true and let God be a lie. We know that this has always been, amen, in the minds of multitudes from the beginning of time. But the reality is it's growing in intensity now. And now those who once profess the name of Jesus Christ are now being seduced by seducing spirits and doctrines of devils. They're believing that somehow God, amen, is not true, is not right now. No, we know more than God now, and somehow know that, you know, the world is moving in one direction, and it seems like everybody is, you know, yeah, it seems right that it's right, it seems that it's true, so we need to move in that direction, really. And that we need to jump on the same bandwagon as the rest of the so-called Christian church and believe what they believe because, you know, it's a new day and age now. It's a new type of Christianity now. And everybody needs to jump aboard this ship. And guess where the ship is going? It's not going to heaven. It's going directly to hell. Because people are moving away from the gospel, moving to seducing spirits and doctrines of devils. That's what they're doing. And they have no fear of what the Bible says. I just heard the other day, amen, about somebody in a church that I was youth pastoring years ago, and these people were so strongly against divorce and remarriage. I remember that we went to their home, we had discussions with them, such beautiful fellowship we've had. And then now I just heard, just yesterday, that they broke up, they're now
1: divorced, the husband is, they divorced, and that the husband is now remarried. I don't know about the wife, but the husband is now remarried, and his family believes it's wonderful. The people in that were in the church at the time, now they all, many of them believe that it's great, and they support it, and they endorse it. We see, you know, pictures of them dancing and all these kind of things, and enjoying the pleasures of sin for a season. What happened? This is not uncommon. This is happening in multiple numbers of churches today. What is happening? What's occurring? How do we get to this point? We got here because of the fact that many, amen, believe that now in the past, wrote commentaries and redefined what the Bible clearly taught concerning divorce or marriage. Instead of believing that it to be sin and to be adultery and to be ungodliness, they believe that it's justifiable, and they try to find means and ways by which people can look for avenues to justify the sin of divorce and remarriage. And so you think about this, though. Think about this, amen? Even apart from what the Bible says that is sin, amen? But just think about this. Just listen to what I'm going to say for a moment. These individuals say that it's okay to divorce and remarriage. And they say, oh, well, for the cause of adultery and all that, that doesn't mean nothing to them anymore. It's for every reason, whatever the case may be, right? But the bottom line is, just listen to this now. They go and say, okay, it's okay to divorce and remarry, for us to divorce and remarry and to get somebody else. So what's the point? They go now get somebody else, and they go, oh, for to death us to part. I'm committed to this person. What a farce. What a lie. You're committed to them. What about the first person you made a covenant with, amen, and a vow with, amen? It's a pack of lies. You said to the first one, amen, that you would be with them till death you do part, and you lied. You didn't fulfill that covenant. So how in the world, I'm committed to this one. What a pack of lies. What a joke, amen? And they're acting as if this is a covenant before God. What was the whole point of marriage in the beginning? It invalidates the institution of marriage itself. And this is why Jesus said, what God had joined together, let not man put asunder. It's called sin. It will never be right before God. Doesn't matter. I have one lady said to me years ago, talking with this individual who committed divorce and remarriage, well, I hope it doesn't happen to you. Well, you know what? It doesn't matter. You know, it doesn't matter if it happens to me or anybody else. It's still going to be wrong. What does it matter? You guys have to say now, if it happens to you, all of a sudden it's going to be okay. What kind of rubbish? So therefore, if I start stealing, therefore stealing is going to be fine too. Start doing drugs, that will be fine too. Come on. Somebody starts to murder, somebody starts to lie and steal, that's going to be okay? No. That will still always be wrong for all eternity. It doesn't matter how many people do it. It doesn't matter how many people you get to be convinced that these things are okay. Get them all together. Get them all together. It's still wrong in the time of Elijah the prophet. Hallelujah, the man of God. You thought he was alone, yet there were 7,000. Thank God that did not bow down to Baal. Hallelujah. He didn't know that at the time. Amen? Until God revealed that to him. But he thought he was the only one left. Amen. Everybody gone worshiping Baal. Everybody gone, amen, worshiping idols and forsaking the true God of Israel. Amen. And here he is. Did he say, well, everybody's gone and forsaken that. Let me just join everybody. If you can't beat them, join them. Not so. The man of God said, no, sir. I'm serving the Lord God of Israel. Hallelujah. Amen. And I'm going to be jealous over his ways and his righteousness. And that's what Elijah, the man of God, did. The prophet of the living God. Hallelujah. And so he stood for the Lord, regardless of who was with him. If family, he probably had family members that were gone and worshiping these idols. Do you think, amen, how he went along with them? No, he did not. He probably was not. I'm sure he was not invited to the home. I'm sure he was living very lonely. Amen. But he said, I have fellowship with Jesus. Amen. Hallelujah. Amen. I come to the garden alone, but yet, amen, hallelujah, he walks with me. He talks with me. He tells me I am, hallelujah, his own. Amen. Glory. And the joy that we share, hallelujah, as we tarry there, none other has ever known. Glory be to God. Amen. The fellowship with Jesus when you're saved and born again by he
2: His wonderful Holy Ghost. Hallelujah. You know that you're a child of God, and when you're way to heaven, no longer on your way to hell. And this is what happens, amen. When you desire to serve the Lord, you don't go and say, well, this one's not serving God, that one's not serving God, and justify yourself. Well, this guy is looking at pornography. I'm not doing that, but I'm just looking at some pictures of women. That's not so bad. And you think that that's fine, and it's abomination in the sight of God. You got to come clean in every way, shape, or form to be called a Christian. If you don't, you are not a child of God. You do not belong to Jesus Christ, and you're not born again by His Spirit. You got to forsake all sin and all abomination. And we know the devil will always try to attack, amen, minds, especially men and all those kind of areas. But you still, amen, there's no excuse. Everybody's making excuse today. Oh, I can't do this. Like, no, it's because you don't want to do it. You desire sin. But if you say, Lord, I want to serve you, I'm going to live for you, you're believing what the Bible says. And people now today in this day and age are not believing what God said, that you can live holy, that you can live right. Amen. Well, you, because people say, I don't see anybody living right and holy. It makes no difference. The Bible says you and I can and must, by the power of the Holy Ghost, live right. Live holy, live pure by His Spirit. And it can be done, and it will be done, if you genuinely and I genuinely want to serve the Lord. Amen. Hallelujah. By the power of the Holy Ghost. But the seducing spirits will tell you no. Can't be done. Nobody's doing it. Everybody's moving astray. So why don't you do it? Amen. This is the seducing spirits. So they seduce. They seduce you in many avenues and many directions and many, amen, through many devices. I remember years ago they would say, you know, let's have a talk, you know, let's have a dialogue, you know, through a paradigm, you know, let's talk about these. Let's be open-minded. Let's be open-minded about the sin of homosexuality. Let's be open-minded of the sin of transgenderism. Let's talk about these things. Let's talk about all these issues today, you know what I mean? And so we talk about them, and then they come with the so-called, you know, farce, amen, of compassion, which is really no compassion whatsoever, amen? And they have all these little YouTube videos and everything else. Oh, my gay son or my gay daughter or my transgender son or daughter or whatever the case may be. And in these so-called Christian forums. And they talk about them in the 80s. You know, they come out talking about how being compassionate and don't hurt these people over the pulpit. Don't talk about it over the pulpit and don't do it. What an abomination when God says, amen, preach the word in season, out of season, reprove, rebuke, exhort with all long suffering. And doctrine, when God Almighty tells us to preach against the sin of homosexuality, He tells us to preach against the sin of transgenderism, He tells us to preach against the sin of adultery, the sin of lying, stealing, whatever it may be, amen, hating racism, whatever it is, whatever sin there is, amen, an abomination, there's witchcraft, whatever, amen. Are we to be kind concerning it? Not what the Bible says. But this is what the false generation tells us today, these seducing spirits that have convinced these churches today that this is compassion. This is the true love of Jesus. This is seducing spirits, leading people away. Now, once they've seduced you, amen, by saying, let's have a dialogue, let's have a conversation, that's the seduction, okay? You notice the seduction is not necessarily meant for, the seduction itself is not the indoctrination. The seduction itself is to lead you to be indoctrinated. Understand that. The seduction is like the carrot. Amen? When someone brings a carrot to the horse, it's to seduce the horse to go over the cliff or to take them away or to distract them or whatever you want the horse to do. Amen? It's used to distract. Okay? The seduction is used to sin. To seduce you to sin. Amen? If a woman dresses provocative, it's used to seduce a man to sin. Amen, in his mind toward her or in the physical action or whatever it may be. It's to seduce. If the Satan is using these things to seduce individuals, to do what? Now, the Bible says seducing spirits, and the Bible says to do what? Doctrines of devils. Here it is now. The demonic entities of hell are leading multitudes to the doctrines of devils. Now, the word doctrine means teaching, the actual teaching of demonic entities. What do they teach? They teach that which is contrary to the doctrine of Christ. Amen? What does Satan do? When Simon Peter, in Matthew's Gospel, chapter 16,
1: said to the Lord Jesus Christ, be far from the Lord concerning going to the cross and whatever the case. And then Jesus says, get thee behind me, Satan, for thou savest not the things that be of God, but those that be of men. That's the doctrine of Satan, the doctrines of devils. Amen. Anton LaVey, founder of the Church of Satan and of the Satanic Bible, wrote, to do as thou wilt shall be the whole of the law. And then you got, you know, Aleister Crowley, amen, the law of Thelema, you know, to do as thou wilt and so forth. This is doctrines of devil. This is the essence of Satanism. Eve, if you like the fruit, just eat it. God is lying to you. The Bible's not true. Don't believe the Bible. God is a pack full of lies. God's word is not true. Don't believe it. Doubt it. Reject it. This is the teaching of hell. Amen. Fulfill the lusts of your flesh. It's only us here. There's no heaven. There's no hell. Just as long as you don't hurt nobody, go ahead and fulfill your flesh. Be a homosexual if you want to be. Go ahead. Amen. Be a dog. Fulfill your lusts with all the women you want. Go ahead and lie and steal and do all these different things. They may not say don't steal, because they may say, well, that might hurt somebody. But that's essentially what Satan is doing. Amen. Fulfill the lusts of your flesh. Fulfill the desires of your perverse heart. Go ahead and do it. And this is what the demons are telling people today.

Amen. You got people like Ray Bolts. I prayed that I would get delivered from all this homosexual. I can't, so I'm going to give myself over to it. What a lie. It's a lie from the devil. Amen. And then you got all these other men. Oh, well, you know, this woman has been contacting me. Oh, I have to go with this woman. And they leave their wife and then go with another woman. I got no choice. It's a lie. But they believe all this. And then everybody claps their hands. Oh, yeah, that's right, brother. We're so happy that you're happy now. And we're in favor of all this garbage. Amen? And this is the seducing spirits. Yeah? Happy that they damn multitudes to hell. And the voice crying in the wilderness, amen, one or two or three or four preachers in the wilderness, they ostracize them and they give other false preachers that will come up, amen, who itch their ears, hallelujah. And what they do now, they do exactly what the Bible says in 2 Peter chapter 2. By whom the way of truth is not evil spoken of. They speak evil of the way of truth now. Amen? Through their commentaries, through their, amen, inside their seminaries. And they go back to the original Greek and Hebrew, amen, and all that, and they start to try to dissect it to justify the perversion, amen. Are you hear what I'm preaching? When you read the plain teaching of Holy Scripture, and you know exactly what the Spirit of God is saying to you concerning it, you're not even a scholar, but you know, amen, the Bible wrote this, even a five-year-old child can understand. Hallelujah. And you know that this is wrong, and yet the men, people who are so-called educated, who become fools, are professing themselves to be wise, they became fools. Why? Because they ignored and rejected the authority of the Holy Bible. They said, oh, no, we haven't. Oh, yes, they have. Jesus told the Pharisees themselves that they know not the Scriptures. And they would probably scratch their head. What are you talking about? We've given our lives concerning knowing the Scriptures. How can you say we know it not? Well, you can know it inside your head, but not in your heart, and not understand what it means, and not apply it to your life, and therefore you don't really know it. It makes no impact in your life. You don't rightly divide the word of truth, but you do it to justify yourself for a position, amen, and to make you some kind of great religious scholar, but yet you don't know God. The whole point of learning, the whole point of scholarship, which we love, amen, which we understand, which I like to do myself, is to draw close to Christ, amen, to stand firm upon the truth of the word of God, to not to justify sin, to not to go the way of the enemy, amen, hallelujah, to encourage the saints to see souls saved, hallelujah, somebody. That's the whole point of scholarship and reading the Bible, to go in Christ, not so that you can say, I know this, I know that, amen. Knowledge puffeth up, but love edifieth. Hallelujah. When you love somebody, you're going to tell them the truth. Love rejoiceth not in iniquity, but rejoiceth in the truth. And so these seducing spirits are out to make sure that you and I no longer continue to remain in the truth. And so the doctrines are many, false doctrines. We just mentioned some of the areas of the doctrines by which they bring forth to produce sin, amen, through the lust of the flesh. Amen. Lust of the eyes and the pride of life. Now, but they can also bring forth such areas of messed up false doctrine pertaining to the person and nature of our Savior, the Lord Jesus Christ. They can bring about that he's only a man. They can bring about, that he's not God. They bring about he didn't die on the cross. All this filthiness. Amen. This is what Islam teaches. He's not God. He did not die on the cross. Amen. This is what many liberal, so-called Christian denominations believe. It's a lie. Christ is God. Christ did die on the cross. Christ is the Son of God. Amen. And rose up from the dead. That's what the Bible clearly teaches us. But the Bible says they depart from the faith. And this departing is growing. Amen. It's growing in intensity, and more people will depart, and more people who you thought, amen, were once firm and are going to go astray and not be, amen, part of the Christian faith any longer because they have given heed to seducing spirits, doctrines of devils, and for various reasons, because they don't want to be persecuted, because they don't want to be ostracized, amen, they don't want to be left out, amen, from family meetings or whatever the case may be, or from friends or whatever. And so they want to be loved and accepted and embraced by everybody. But the reality is, this is what Satan is doing right now, and it's going to grow in intensity before the coming of the Lord. Amen, the rapture of the church. And so this is what's happening now. So the Bible says the Spirit
speaketh expressly. Now, I love that because we just mentioned earlier from the beginning, the Spirit, the

0: Holy Ghost. He's the one that shows us these things. Amen. He's the one that leads us and guides us into all truth of a Christian. Amen. If we want to remain in Christ and be serving the Lord, we will continue to do that. Because we'll get down in prayer, amen. If we see ourselves slip, we say, Lord, bring me back. I don't want to slip, Lord Jesus. I want to be firm and stay clean and stay true to you and walk with you. The Lord will always grant that request if your heart is open to him, amen. If your desire is open to serving him, he will always attend to his spirit, to the Holy Ghost, even the spirit of truth, amen, the third person of the triune God. He will always allow you to remain in him and to remain to serve him. But the minute you desire and turn your life away from the truth of the word of God, you'll be led into error, into deception and lies. Amen? And it happens. It's happening quickly amongst multiple numbers of people. You know, praise God. And my background, of course, is Jamaican. We see, you know, but I've heard now in many young people in Jamaica now are into this idea of, this Christianity being a white man's religion and all this kind of garbage from the pit of hell. They're deceived. But if you're part of a culture, amen, whereby that's being promoted through the music and through everything else, you're going to start to be consumed with it. And friends and everybody supporting it and thinking that you're crazy, but you got to take a stand and say, no, it's a pack full of lies from Satan. I don't receive those lies from hell. I don't care what you call me. Call me Uncle Tom. Call me what you want to call me. Who cares? Hallelujah. I'm going to heaven. And if you don't repent, you're going to hell. And I don't want you to go to hell. I want you to be saved. But if you don't want to believe the truth, you're going to go to hell yourself. I'm going to believe what the Bible tells me. Amen, somebody? Glory be to God. Don't care what you call me. Call me Uncle Tom. Call me this. Good. Who cares what kind of garbage you want to call me? I am a Christian. Amen. I am a child of God, saved by the grace of God, born again by his spirit. I'm not believing the lies that's going to damn you to hell. Amen. Because you're so focused on color and you're so focused on ethnicity. You're not focused on truth. You don't care about you. You think God really cares if you're white or black? You think he cares? You think Satan really cares if you're white or black? No, but no. They don't. They care about your soul. God cares about you going to heaven, and Satan cares about you going to hell. Amen, somebody? Hallelujah. And so that's what it's all about. And that's what we find here, the spirit and the doctrines of devils. The spirit leading you to the truth. The doctrines of devils are leading you to a lie. The spirit is directing you to go to heaven. The doctrines of devils is directing you to go to hell. The spirit, hallelujah, is convicting you of your sin. The doctrines of devils are telling you how you can commit your sin. The spirit is showing you, amen, hallelujah, the grace of God and salvation through Christ. The doctrines of devils are telling you there's no need for the cross. There's no need for redemption. And that's when Peter was speaking to Christ, be it far from the Lord. Now who's saying that? Who is saying that through Peter? It is the devil. It's the devil. It's the doctrine of the devil. Be it far from the Lord. Be it far from the Lord. No, no, no, no, no, no. Don't preach the cross, preacher. Don't talk about that bloody cross. Amen. The bloody cross. The cross is full of blood. Don't talk about that cross. That's full of blood. Don't mention it. Hallelujah. Don't mention that cross. Oh, no, we don't want to hear that cross no more. No, sir. No, don't talk about it. Don't mention it. Let's outlaw it. Let's tell them that you can't preach the cross. You can't preach redemption through the Son of God. No, sir. Don't do it. Why? Because the preaching of the cross is to them that perish foolishness. But unto us which are saved, it's the power of God. Amen. That leads unto salvation. Hallelujah. That's why Satan hates it. That's why these false preachers hate it. That's why this new false Christianity despises it. That's why they're giving heed to seducing spirits and doctrines of devils. They don't talk about hell no longer. Don't talk about hell no longer. Amazing. Does the Holy Ghost talk about hell? Does the Holy Ghost talk about hell? Turn with me to John's Gospel for a moment. Amen. Chapter number 16. Time we have it. John's Gospel, chapter number 16. Amen. Hallelujah. Praise the Lord. You see, these individuals today, and I went, my wife and I went to the same Bible school. That's where we met. And, you know, that's where I was hearing all this teaching. I mean, I was hearing it before that, but primarily at Bible school, where you don't preach these things, amen, to people because they don't want to hear it. And you don't mention about hell. You don't talk about that. That's not the kind of thing we should really promote in the church today. Yeah? Let's see what the Holy Ghost says about all that. It's gotten worse now. It's gotten much worse here now in 2020 and of course, the years that will come. Amen. Listen to what the Bible says here. John's Gospel, chapter number 16. And we go all the way down to verse number 7. Here's the Lord Jesus Christ talking about the Spirit of God coming, the Holy Ghost. The Bible says in verse number 7 of John chapter number 16. Nevertheless, Jesus said, I tell you the truth. It is expedient for you that I go away. For if I go not away, the Comforter, praise God, will not come unto you. But if I depart, I will send him unto you. Verse 8. And when he is come, hallelujah, I love that. Hopefully he might come. When he is come, he's coming. At that time, he's here. Amen. I mean, understand. But when he has come, he will reprove the world of sin and of righteousness and of judgment. Listen to what it says here. Verse 9. Of sin because they believe not on me. Of righteousness because I go to my Father and you see me no more. Verse 11. Of judgment because the prince of this world is judged. Here it is now. The Holy Ghost comes to do what? He convinces the world of sin, reproves the world of sin. In other words, the word reprove means he tells people, shows them their sin. Amen? So Holy Ghost preaching is when you preach against sin. Huh? No, it's not, preacher. It's not. Isn't that what the Holy Ghost is supposed to do? Isn't that his job? Isn't that what Christ said that he came to do? It is. So what about all these preachers? Oh, become a millionaire God's way. Oh, you know, we don't need to talk about the people. Like Joe Osteen, oh, you know, we don't want to tell people about their sin because they already know they're doing wrong. Well, you know, amazing, huh? So I guess the Holy Ghost must stop that because they all know they're doing wrong. The Holy Ghost should stop that. He should stop what he's doing, huh? It's not very Christ-like for the Holy Ghost to do that. Kind of garbage. But this is the garbage and the trash that comes out of the moat because they're being seduced by demon spirits. We love Joel Osteen. We're not against him as a person. But that kind of message is damnable. Amen? So the Bible goes on to say, and it's not only him, not to point fingers at him, there's multiple numbers of individuals today, tragically. Here's what the Bible says here. It says, and when he has come, he will reprove the world of sin, of righteousness, and of judgment. Here it is. Of sin because they believe not on me. Now, he reproves everybody of their sin. So when they have the gay pride parade, God is convicting the homosexuals of their sin. That sodomy is wrong. That lesbianism is wrong. The bisexuality is wrong. Amen, somebody. The transgenderism is wrong. Hallelujah. Amen? Oh, he shows them that they're wrong. They are wrong because the Spirit of God shows them that. Amen. And so when I preach it, what I'm in line with the Spirit of who? Of God. Amen? When you preach it, are you in line with the Spirit? Yes. The Spirit wrote it, and the Spirit convicts them. And God tells you to preach the word in season, out of season, reprove. Well, what is the Spirit doing with their sin? Reproving it, telling them about it. Okay? Now, here's the second thing. Shows them what they're doing is wrong. Then the Spirit of God comes to do what? Convict them and show them of right. Shows them righteousness. Because I go to my Father and you see me no more. Righteousness. He shows them the cross. You can be saved from your sin. You can come to the cross and receive salvation through the righteousness of God through the Lord Jesus Christ. Amen. Hallelujah. Points you to the cross. Points me to the cross to have our sins forgiven. The remission of our sins, the Lord says. Amen. Hallelujah, Jesus. That's why the Savior says we preach repentance and remission of sins in his name. So as the Spirit of God is convicting them, now as a preacher, amen, I am in line with the Spirit by being obedient to Christ and preaching against sin and preaching the cross that they can have the remission of sins. Amen? So the Spirit now works. We work in harmony with the Spirit when we're doing that. Hallelujah. But when we don't do that, what are we doing? We are going contrary to the Spirit of God, and we are aligning ourselves with seducing spirits and doctrines of devils. Are you hearing what I'm preaching? And so now the Lord says his last statement, amen, of judgment, because the prince of this world is judged. Who is the prince of this world? It is the devil, the Bible says. The prince of the power of the air, the god of this world, Satan. Amen. Now, the Bible makes mention here that the prince of this world is judged. What does that mean? It means the prince of this world is now condemned to eternal damnation. Look what it says in the book of Revelation. Amen. The devil that deceived them, here is the cast. He's cast where? To the lake of fire. Huh? The devil knows he has but a short time because he's going into damnation. Judgment is coming upon him. Where is he judged? Ultimately to hell, to the final hell, the lake of fire. So what does this mean? Why does the world, why do we got to be of judgment because the prince of this world is judged? Well, it's showing us something. The blind lead the blind. How many fall into a ditch? Both. You follow Satan. I follow Satan by living in my sin. He that sinneth is of the devil. By walking in my desires of my flesh. By walking in the desires of your flesh. And doing what you want to do. And not repenting of your sin. And living like a dog. Being a homosexual. Being a fornicator. Being an adulterer. Being a liar, a thief, whatever. Going into divorce or marriage. Amen. Doing whatever sin it may be. Gambling, stealing, whatever sin, amen, that you're a part of. And you don't want to repent of it. The Bible says you are judged. So the Spirit now convicts you of where you're going. And shows that you're going to hell, fire, and damnation. Nation along with Satan, because you're aligning yourself with the devil. And so the Spirit of God convicts everybody about sin, judgment, and righteousness, and shows them that if they don't repent, amen, of their sin and come to Jesus Christ, that they're going to the place of judgment where Satan is going, which is hell. And that's where people will go. They will go to an eternity in hell if they don't obey the gospel of our Savior, the Lord Jesus Christ. And so the Bible makes it clear that the Spirit speaketh expressly that in the latter times some shall depart from the faith, giving heed to seducing spirits and doctrines of devils. Amen. The Spirit now who convicts the world of sin shows us, amen, that in the last days some will depart from him. Some will depart from righteousness. Some will depart from truth and give heed to seducing spirits. Amen. And doctrines of devils. Go ahead to these lies that they know are lies. But because, amen, of their desires of the flesh, they will believe it. Amen. That may they receive not the love of the truth that they might be saved. They decide not to receive the love of the truth that they could have been saved. But they desire not to be saved. Because now they, but why? Because they have pleasure, the Bible says in 2 Thessalonians chapter 2, in unrighteousness. They had pleasure in their sin. That's why they depart from the truth. They no longer want to be clean, but they want to be filthy. And they try, and you know what the Bible says here? We're just going to read on for a minute. Verse 2 says, speaking lies and hypocrisy, having their conscience seared with an hot iron. This is very powerful because what happens after you reject the Spirit of God, after you're seduced by demon spirits, after you accept their doctrines of devils, amen, what happens? You start to speak lies, just like the demons do, because now you're supporting their doctrines, huh? In hypocrisy, right? So in other words, the lies that you speak, amen, are hypocritical because they don't add up. You know, for example, the lies that the homosexual community, the LGBTQ community says, oh, the Christians don't really love us. They don't preach love, they preach hate. Is that true? They preach hate because we preach against their sin? It's lies. In hypocrisy, because here's the hypocritical thing about it. They don't show no love to Christians, right? They don't care about it. They'd rather us be put in jail and throw away the key. I'm not talking about every single person, but I'm talking about the movement itself. This is what they are promoting, essentially, right? So where's the love? It's not there. It's a pack full of lies. When they say, oh, you need to be tolerant. Tolerant? You're not tolerant of Christians, huh? So it's a lie. Speaking lies, not, oh, we need to be tolerant and accepting. Accepting? You don't accept me and my God and the gospel of Christ that I'm a part of, huh? As a Christian, you don't accept that. You accept Islam and everything else. But no, not a Christian. You shouldn't have no way. You shouldn't speak publicly. You shouldn't do this. You shouldn't do that. We believe all that. Wait a minute. Oh, we believe in free speech, but not free speech for a Christian. Speaking lies and hypocrisies, huh? And then it goes on to say, this is what I wanted to close with. The Bible is having their conscience seared with a hot iron. Finally, this is what happens. Their conscience is finally seared. When you give yourself over to seducing spirits, doctrines of devils, you start to speak lies like they speak. Huh? And then finally, the Bible says your conscience is seared with a hot iron. You are no longer convicted by your sin any longer. It comes to a point where God gives you up to a reprobate mind. And this is what the Bible talks about when the Bible says specifically that God will send them strong delusion. He gives them over to their sin, gives them over to their iniquity, where they know what they're doing is wrong. They hold the truth in unrighteousness, but now they've convinced themselves that the wrong is now right, the right is now wrong, and now their conscience, which once pricked them of their sin, is now seared. Huh? When you sear something, For example, if somebody who's been burned, a burn victim, who has a third-degree burns or whatever the case may be, and they talk about this, and certain parts of the body that they're burned where it's been seared, and they no longer fear the nerves in that particular part of the body, if it's in their hand or whatever part of the body, the nerves have been damaged, where they no longer have any feeling. Understand that. They no longer have any feeling. They can't feel it any longer. If the nerve, they can't feel the pain any longer. Amen? And when you give yourself over to these seducing spirits, you no longer feel the conviction of the pain of sin and the conviction of sin. Amen? And the purpose of God's conviction is a wonderful thing because it's there to lead you to heaven and to avoid the gates of hell. Amen? Hallelujah. So that you can come to the Savior and be saved from your sin. It's a wonderful thing to be convicted by the Spirit of God. It's wonderful. It's a blessing. It's pure. It's wonderful to hear someone preach, repent of your sin and come to Christ by faith to have your sins forgiven. It's wonderful. The Bible calls it, amen, how beautiful are the feet of him, amen, that publish good tidings of peace, hallelujah, that come with the gospel of peace, amen. And so these things are wonderful, but now the seducing spirits call it dangerous. They call it wrong. They call it hate speech. They call it, amen, hating people. These are the seducing spirits that have effectively made people believe that this gospel is out to hurt them. When it's not, it's out to help them. It's out to save them from hell and to give them everlasting life through the Lord Jesus Christ when they repent of their homosexuality, the transgenderism, the adultery, the fornication, amen, the false doctrine of Islam and Hinduism and Buddhism and Jehovah's Witnesses, a false teaching and Mormonism and all that deception from hell and come to Christ by faith for salvation. When they believe that gospel, they'll be saved. But people think, oh no, it's hate speech. It's terrible. And more people are turning away from the truth and giving heed to all these lies. Amen? More and more. Let's have fellowship with the Roman Catholic Church. Huh? I heard one preacher this recently said, giving credence to Roman Catholicism. Talking about how they seem to be right. What kind of mess is that? How can it be right? How can it be right to believe that you have to purge your sins by going through purgatory and that the cross essentially has no purpose or power or meaning whatsoever? That you have to purge yourself from your own sins through purgatory to get yourself to heaven. It's blasphemy. Amen? It's contrary to the doctrine of Christ. And to believe this mess, huh? The operation of the mass and everything else. We're not going to go into all that. But the reality is it's a false gospel, what Roman Catholicism teaches. We don't hate the people. We love everybody. We love everybody. Amen. If we are Christian, we must love. If we don't love, we're not going to heaven. Amen. He that loveth not knoweth not God, for God has loved, the Bible says. And then that's why we preach the gospel, because we want people to be saved. But as I close, don't be deceived by these seducing spirits. Amen. Brethren, don't be deceived by them, because it does not lead to heaven. It leads to hell. It leads to destruction. The Bible says, but verse 7, but refuse profane and old wives' fables. Refuse them. Amen? Don't be deceived by them. Don't be deceived by those, amen, who are going to a place of forbidding to marry. I mean, we can go into all of that, but forbidding to marry, well, we can look at that in many ways. Amen? So-called same-sex marriage is forbidding to marry. Amen? You say, well, that's ironic. What do you mean? Well, marriage, according to the Bible, is only between one man and one woman for one lifetime until death dissolves a bond. So if people want to shack up, amen, what do you mean by shack up? A lot of people don't understand that term. Now, shacking up is this living together without being married, man and woman living together without getting married. Amen? And people believe, oh, that's my common law. Why my common law? No, it's not. You they're not your husband or your wife until you get actually married, and the marriage has to be legitimate before God. Amen? The marriage can't be where you marry somebody who's been divorced and their spouse was alive or whatever the case and vice versa. Amen? It has to be legitimate. Praise God. Where it's your marriage for the first time, their marriage for the first time, or that their husband and wife has passed away, their first husband and wife passed away, and you can get married and it's a godly marriage and whatever before God. But the bottom line is forbidding to marry. Amen. It means to forbid to actually marry one man, one woman for one lifetime. Divorce or marriage is also forbidding to marry, to remain married to your husband or your wife. Forbidding to stay married and believing that you're now in a marriage. You're not. Forbidding to continue in the institution of marriage and to follow God's direction according to Scripture. Amen. In the Bible, it's commanding to abstain from meats and so forth. I mean, all these things today, you know, we got people on the street now saying, oh, eat no animals. Don't eat animals. It's growing. Don't eat animals, huh? Don't do it. You know, beyond meat now. Oh, beyond meat, these veggie burgers. And nothing wrong with eating a veggie burger. That's not what I'm preaching about. Amen. Goodness gracious. I'm not doing that. I'm not saying that. But I'm preaching. That'd be ridiculous, right? I'm not preaching it's wrong to eat a beyond meat burger. Hallelujah. But what I'm preaching, though, is the fact that when they forbid you to do so, amen, because of the fact that, oh, you shouldn't eat animals. You should preserve them. Amen? These are what's the overall teaching that demons are trying to promote here? The overall teaching is that, amen, that we are equal with the animals, that we're all part of this one universe, amen, this Hinduistic ideology, amen, that we are a part of the energy. We're part of the universe, and we shouldn't destroy the energy. And this is all worship of the planet Earth and seducing spirits, amen, turning aside from God Almighty. When the Bible says specifically here, amen, forbidding, the Bible says, abstaining from meats which God hath created to receive with thanksgiving of them which believe and know the truth. Huh? Forbidding you to do so. Not saying, well, it's not good, it's not really, you know, for health benefits you should stay. That's not what it's going on with. They're forbidding you to do so. Don't eat it. And stand aside, you know, KFC, and don't eat chickens. Don't eat chickens. You know, don't eat. Now, someone, this one person did something on the side of the road. I seen the other day on the news on the ground saying, "Don't eat fish" or something like that. You know, what is it? You know, where are we going with all this mess? You know, So the Savior ate fish. He ate the Passover lamb. So I guess he was in error. You know. It's a bunch of deception, but it's leading to, these are seducing spirits and doctrines of devils that are leading people away from Christianity, this global warming ideology, amen. Let's focus on global warming, let's not focus on souls to be saved. That's part of seducing spirits and doctrines of devils. What's God going to do in the book of Revelation? I'm not saying that we shouldn't clean up the earth and we should pollute. No, I don't support that, amen. We should have clean water, clean air, and those things are important. But the whole idea, amen, of just go out and try to save the earth, you're not going to save the earth. I don't care if you stop everything right now and do everything, turn it around. It will never be saved, amen. God's wrath and judgment will be upon this earth. God himself will turn the waters to blood. The Bible says in the book of Revelation, the rivers to blood. God Almighty is going to burn the trees, amen, hallelujah, of this world. It's all going to burn down. You think that something, that this thing that's happening in Australia is something great? It's nothing compared to what's going to happen in the future. Nothing. It's only like a backyard picnic where you have a little bonfire. That's what it's like compared to all the trees on the earth burned down. Huh? Who's going to do that? Global warming? No, the Lord Jesus Christ. Amen, somebody. As judgment upon this wicked world, and you and people who claiming to be saved, let's go all around and let's try to save the world, save the world. And they don't want you to preach the gospel. Huh? It's demon spirits. Are you hearing what I'm preaching? Those are doctrines of devils. Amen. Those are seducing spirits. They have fallen away from the faith. Amen. They've turned aside from the gospel. Amen. And they turn aside to lies, not focusing upon people and their souls to be saved from hell, but focus upon all these different avenues. Amen. These foxholes. Amen. The rabbit holes, rather. They're going down and they're just being deceived by the devil and not focusing upon what Jesus says is most important. What shall it profit a man if he gain the whole world and lose his own soul? Or what shall a man give in exchange for his soul? Amen, somebody. Hallelujah. Let's believe what God said. Let's reject what the devil said. Let's believe the Bible from Genesis to Revelation and rightly divided. Amen. Let's believe his word. Let God be true and every man be a liar. Don't allow Satan to come in and seduce you. Amen. Don't allow him to come in and bring forth his doctrines of devils. Don't allow him to come in and tell you, amen, that the Bible's not true. It's okay to fornicate. It's okay to look at porn. Don't let them tell you that. It's okay to be a homosexual. It's okay, amen, to support and promote, amen, global warming and make that part of your main issue in this life. Amen. Are you hearing what I'm preaching? And don't let them make you believe that, amen, that homosexual marriage is a marriage, or that divorce and remarriage is a marriage, and believe that common law marriage is a marriage. Are you hearing what I'm preaching? And believe that there are many avenues and roads to heaven. No, sir. There's only only one way to heaven. It's through the Lord Jesus Christ. Hallelujah. Man shall not live by bread alone, but by every word that proceedeth out of the mouth of God. And Jesus said, I am the way, the truth, and the life. No man cometh unto the Father but by me. There's only one way to heaven. It's not through me, through my amen church, or through my ministry, or through anybody else. It's only through the Lord Jesus Christ of Nazareth, hallelujah, who died on the cross, who rose again from the dead, and who's sitting at the right hand of the Father, and who's coming again to judge the quick and the dead. Believe the Bible, walk in the Spirit, not after the flesh. Hallelujah. In these last days, if your brother, your sister, your husband or wife, your kids, amen, your mother, your father, your friends, and everybody else around you, your neighbors, don't believe it, amen. You need to stand up and believe this gospel, because the ship is about to take off, amen. Hallelujah. The plane is about to go, amen, into the third heaven, and Jesus is coming back, and we have to hold the fort, because he is coming, and that's why we need not, amen, to take heed to seducing spirits and doctrines of devils. If you know what's wrong, reject it in your spirit. Do not give it, do not entertain it. The Bible says in 2 Timothy, as I close, 2 Timothy chapter number 4, that they will turn their ears away from the truth. Listen to me. You and I need to turn our ears away from the lie. You need to turn your, hallelujah, ears away from the lies. Oh, yes. Oh, well, that's not being open-minded, preacher. You are right. It's not. Hallelujah. It's not being open-minded to the seducing spirits. It's true. It's not being open-minded to the doctrines of devils. It's true. It's being open-minded to the Holy Ghost. And then closing your mind once and for all and say, I will not listen to the words that cause me to err from the way of righteousness. And he that does not speak according to this word, hallelujah, if they don't speak according to this word, the Bible says it's because there is no light in them. Hallelujah. Close your ears. Close them, close them, close them. Hallelujah. Close them. Get those earmuffs. Get, hallelujah. Amen. Put that earplug inside of your ears. And put those big old beat things inside you on top of that. And put, amen, your hat over that. Put a helmet over that. Amen. Put a blanket all around your head if you got to. Don't listen to nothing else. Listen to the Bible. Listen to the Word of God. Hallelujah. Listen only to the Lord Jesus Christ. And serve him. And reject every false way. As Brother David said, I hate, I love it, every false way. Let's stand. Amen. These are the last days. Let us not listen to these seducing spirits, these doctrines of devils that will come into your mind through the internet, through video, through audio, YouTube, Facebook, television, whatever it may be. I don't care. The demons will book many avenues to try to deceive you. Do not receive it. Close your ears. Close your eyes. Turn away from them. Turn away from them. Turn away. Amen? Turn away from it. Watch thou in all things. Endure afflictions. Do the work of an evangelist. Make for proof of that ministry. The Apostle Paul told Timothy at the end of chapter number 4 of 2 Timothy. Amen. The next book over. Last verse of this chapter that I just read earlier. I'm going to read it before I close here. He says to him, take heed to thyself and unto the doctrine. Amen. Continue in them, for in doing this thou shalt both save thyself and him them that hear thee. Amen. Continue in what you're doing, he says. Continue in the truth. Continue in sound teaching. Amen. Don't give ear to these lies. Because people are going to leave you, leave your ministry, leave everything you do. Keep preaching it. Don't change nothing. Don't change nothing. If what you're preaching is true, who cares about what? Oh, you should change this. Don't preach that. You'll have more people in your church. Don't do that. Oh, you need to change this. Oh, you'll get more people. That's a pack full of lies. Don't receive it. Don't do it. Preach the word. Preach against it. Preach salvation. Preach the good news so people can be saved. But don't give heed to those lies of the devil. Reject them. Suppose you got nobody in your church. You got nothing left. Amen. But you got God. Hallelujah. Amen. And you have enough. If you have Christ, amen? Amen. Let's pray. Praise God. God is good. Amen. The Spirit speaketh expressly, for in the latter times some should depart from the faith, giving heed to seducing spirits and doctrines of devils. Let's not give heed to seducing spirits or doctrines of devils. Give heed to the Holy Ghost. Amen. Who convicts us of sin, righteousness, and judgment, and leads us to salvation in Christ, and eventually will lead us home to heaven and not to hell. Praise God.
1: Amen.
0: Hallelujah. Well, praise the Lord. Amen. Hallelujah. God is good. Thank you, Jesus. Amen. Amen. It's good to be able to magnify the name that is above every name, the name of the Lord Jesus Christ. Amen. And so we're going to continue to worship the Lord and give him thanks and praise. Amen. As we hear from the word of God. Amen. At this time, Father, we thank you to God that we can magnify your name. Lord, we pray you just touch our hearts as we hear from the word of God. Help us to be doers of that wonderful word of life. Oh, God, and not hear us only deceiving our own self. We pray this. We magnify your name and save souls that are not saved and those that are backslidden. Bring them back to you to be saved and serve you, Lord. We give you thanks and praise in Jesus' name. Amen. And everybody said, amen. Praise God. 2 Timothy, amen, chapter number 3. And, of course, we're reading from the King James Version of the Bible. Amen. As we understand and we do research that most of these, basically these modern English versions of the Bible, leaving verses out, causing confusion. And so we're going to stick with our King James Version of the Bible. 2 Timothy chapter number 3, amen. The Bible says, this know also that in the last days perilous times shall come. For men shall be lovers of their own selves, covetous, boasters, proud, blasphemers, disobedient to parents, unthankful, unholy. Without natural affection, truce breakers, false accusers, incontinent, fierce, despisers of those that are good, traitors, heady, high-minded, lovers of pleasures more than lovers of God. Verse 5, having a form of godliness, but denying the power thereof, from such turn away. For of this sort are they which creep into houses and lead captive silly women laden with sins, led away with diverse lusts, ever learning, but never able to come to the knowledge of the truth. Now, as Jannes and Jambres withstood Moses, so do these also resist the truth. Men of corrupt minds, reprobate concerning the faith, but they shall proceed no further, for their folly shall be manifest unto all men, as theirs also was. But thou hast fully known my doctrine, manner of life, purpose, faith, longsuffering, charity, patience. Verse 11. Persecutions, afflictions, which came unto me at Antioch, at Iconium, at Lystra. With what persecutions I endured, but out of them all the Lord delivered me. Yea, and all that will live godly in Christ Jesus shall suffer persecution. But evil men and seducers shall act worse and worse, deceiving and being deceived. But continue thou in the things which thou hast learned and hast been assured of, knowing of whom thou hast learned them, and that from a child thou hast known the holy scriptures, which are able to make thee wise unto salvation through faith, which is in Christ Jesus. Amen. All scripture is given by inspiration of God and is profitable for doctrine, for reproof, for correction, for instruction in righteousness, that the man of God may be perfect, thoroughly furnished unto all good works. Amen. God bless the reading of his holy, inspired, authoritative, infallible, inerrant word. Amen. This epistle, second epistle of the man of God, the Apostle Paul, as he wrote to the young pastor at Ephesus named Timothy. Amen. Now, we know this last epistle, amen, the Apostle Paul was in prison, about to be put to death. Amen. And so he's writing to Timothy in this part here now in chapter 3, amen. He tells the young pastor, amen, that in the last days perilous times shall come. It's a prophecy, amen. He's predicting by the Spirit of God through the Apostle Paul. He's giving us the prediction of what it will be like in the last days before the Lord Jesus Christ returns. And he gives a description, amen. He says, for men shall be lovers of their own selves. First, before he says that, he said, perilous times shall come, difficult times shall come, horrendous times shall come. And he begins with the statement, for men shall be lovers of their own selves. Now, that's where it all begins, is it not? Amen? Where Eve desired to eat the fruit. She wanted to eat the fruit, amen, and to please her flesh. And look what happened to the whole human race. It doesn't matter what color you are. People say, oh, you're from the black race. You're from the white race. It's a lie. There's only one race. It's the human race, amen? And we are all related no matter what anybody wants to say. Hallelujah. It's a pack of lies The Bible says, amen, we all come from one blood. We all come from Adam and Eve. We all come from Noah. Amen. People get this idea, oh, well, you know, some people come from, some other people were made from the land of Nod and all these kind of things. Listen, it's rubbish. Amen. God made Adam and Eve, and out of them came all humanity. And even if they believe that nonsense, the Bible talks about how God, amen, brought judgment in the time of Noah, and all mankind was destroyed except for Noah and his family on the ark. And we all come from Noah and his family. Everybody that's here right now. Amen. And so the fact is that now, were men lovers of themselves in the past before the last days? Of course. So what does the Bible refer to here? It's referring to the condition that we're living in, the intensity that men will be more lovers of themselves. Amen. More proud, more boasters, more incontinent, without self-control. Amen. It will be more of a sign in the last days that mankind will be doing these things. And so the Bible says men will be lovers of themselves. It's always about me. Amen. To each his own. Nike, just do it. Amen. Hallelujah. But all these different things that are out there. Amen. Whatever pleases you. It's all about you. Amen. To make it more user-friendly. I mean, it's all about us. It's all about me. Huh? Not about the other person. As long as I'm good, who cares about you? Right? That's the central idea of today. Even though there are people helping other people, true. But that's essentially lovers of their own self. And so they don't care about salvation in general. They're not concerned about the will of God. The Bible says lovers of pleasures more than lovers of God. If you go on YouTube, amen, you put some foolishness on there, you get a million hits. You go talk and preach about the gospel, you barely get 5 hits, amen? You hear what I'm preaching, amen? It's not, and that's how it is. That's how it is now. People, they're lovers of pleasures, right? And so people are more concerned about fulfilling their personal desires in their flesh. But that's the world. What about the church world? Should it be different? Of course it should be. If we're claiming to know Christ, amen, the whole word church means to be the called out assembly, the ecclesia of God. It means like we're called out from sin. We're called out from the world. We're called out from the devil. And that's what the church should be doing. And so the Bible says, amen, that even though the world will show all these signs, amen, the church shouldn't show that kind of a sign. They should be showing holiness, righteousness, godliness, love, purity, amen. But is that what the Bible says here? In verse 5, we go all the way down to verse 5. This is what I'm going to focus on right now. The Bible says, having a form, listen now, of godliness, but denying the power thereof, from such turn away. I'm going to read that again. The Bible says, having a form of godliness, but denying the power thereof, from such turn away. What does this mean? It means that in the last days, amen, that men will have the appearance of being godly, the appearance of being a Christian, the appearance of serving the Lord, the appearance, amen, of knowing Christ. But do they really know him? No, they don't know him. They don't know God. Jesus said in Matthew's gospel, chapter number 7, Jesus says, amen, not everyone that says to me, Lord, Lord, shall enter into the kingdom of heaven. Not everybody that says that. Let's read that for a moment here, amen. Hallelujah. Matthew's gospel, chapter number 7, praise God. Amen. And the Savior says this, not everybody that says to me, Lord, Lord, shall enter the kingdom of heaven. This is found in Matthew's gospel, chapter 7, verse 21. He says this in the Lord speaking, not everyone that saith unto me, Lord, Lord, shall enter into the kingdom of heaven, but he that doeth the will of my Father, which is in heaven. Many will say to me in that day, Lord, Lord, have we not prophesied in thy name? And in thy name I've cast out devils, and in thy name done many wonderful works. And verse 23, he says this, and then I will profess unto them, I never knew you. Depart from me, ye that work iniquity. Listen now. That is the world that we're living in right now, the church world, a form of godliness. Lord, Lord, they mention his name, but they don't really possess him in their spirit. Amen. Hallelujah. The Bible says, amen, these people worship me. Amen. But the hearts are far from me. And in vain, amen, they do worship me, teaching the commandments of men. Listen, this is what they do. Amen. They draw nigh to me, God says, with their lips. Amen. But the heart is far from me. Listen, you got to understand, to be a Christian, to be a child of God, there has to be a turning away from sin. And not just outwardly. Because remember, the Pharisees did that perfectly. They looked good in the outward appearance, but inwardly they were full of dead men's bones. Jesus says that in order for us to go to heaven, our righteousness must exceed the righteousness of the scribes and Pharisees. What does that mean? Again, the scribes and Pharisees had an outward religion, but they didn't possess Christ in the heart. They didn't know him. They weren't born again. They weren't saved by the grace of God. Amen? And so they looked good and godly. The outward was clean, Christ said. But inward, they were full of dead men's bones. Listen, Jesus says that you have to be born again from the inside out. Amen? You have to know Christ inside your heart. You can't say, I love the Lord, amen, and still looking at women and committing adultery, every woman that you see. Are you hearing what I'm preaching? Amen, somebody. Jesus said, if you look at a woman to lust after her in your heart, you commit adultery. Amen. Now we got him in this false church world of today, because now, amen, people are saying, oh, you're Christian, you're saved. Everybody's saved no matter what they do now almost, huh? And now you got even ministries like even Ravi Zachariah, who's a great apologist. He's trying to say, well, you know what? What's wrong with, you know, he has somebody on his ministry team that claims to be a homosexual but doesn't commit the act of homosexuality, a same-sex attraction. It's a lie. What kind of abomination is that? But this is what I'm saying. Having a form of godliness, but what they do, the Bible says they deny the power thereof. What does this mean, deny? Look, they deny the power of God to deliver the homosexual. Amen? The homosexual believes that, oh, no, I can't be free from these desires and these attractions. I have to give myself over to it. And now we write books and commentaries, amen, and how we have to live this way but not commit the act, and how we're still a Christian. What a lie. What a lie. And so, amen, we can still have these, amen, these desires, these inclinations, these, the Bible calls it, evil concupiscence, amen, inordinate affections inside of our hearts, and still be right with God. It's a lie. The Bible says they that are Christ have crucified the flesh, listen now, with what? With what? With the affections and lusts. You just can't, oh, I crucified the flesh, but you have all these affections and lusts inside your heart. You're deceived. You're deceived. And, oh, I'm a Christian. Oh, I'm a Christian. You're deceived. Oh, my son and I were talking about this the other day. He said, what is wrong? I said, this is a mess. He said, where is the power of God for people to be delivered? And I said, you're right, son. Where is the power of God, amen, is people are denying it. It can't be done anymore. It can't be done. No, no, no, no, no, no. It can't be done. Jesus Christ of Nazareth is powerless to deliver anybody from their sin. That's what they're saying. Huh? They have a form of godliness, looking godly, looking like they're a Christian. But you know what's happening now? They don't even have a form of godliness sometimes in the outward. They don't even care what they look like. Hallelujah. Amen? Yeah. But the form is trying to say that they're still trying to attach themselves with Christianity. Huh? And they're starting to try to say, oh, I'm a Christian. I'm godly. So what they do, they redefine Christianity. They redefine Christianity. Years ago, I remember in the 1990s, they were talking, my class in my high school, talking about a paradigm shift. And they were focusing on this. They don't talk about that anymore because we've already shifted. But they were talking about a paradigm shift, huh? And a change of mindset. And churches were talking about it as well. Oh, we need to change our mind. We need to change our mind. There's a guy by the name of Brian McLaren. He came up with this false emerging church movement of the early 2000s, him and a bunch of other people. And back in that time, he says, oh, we need to have a moratorium on what the church thinks about homosexuality. We need to have a moratorium, which means we need to, you know, stop talking about it and just, just look into it and all this kind of garbage. You know what happened to him? Around, I don't know, was it 2009 or 10 or whatever, I can't remember the year, but later after he's made those messed up statements, and he was apostate, sadly, for years, he married his son to another man. Huh? That's what happens when you want a moratorium on the preaching of the gospel. Amen? The only one who wants a moratorium on this preaching of the gospel is Satan and his hordes of hell. Amen? And the ministers of Satan that want to deny the truth of the gospel and don't want to preach it. Amen? The Bible talks about Jannes and Jambres, how they withstood Moses. Amen? And how these also resist the truth. That's what they do. When you preach about these things, they resist you. Amen? They say, oh, we don't want to hear that. Oh, watch out for that preaching. Amen? Watch out for Benito. Watch out for this one over here because, oh, they're preaching a bunch of legalism and all that. They're deceiving you, making you not want to preach this gospel the way it is. Amen, somebody? Trying to tell me that garbage from Bible school, amen, pumping all that lies from the pit of hell, making people believe nothing but a pack of lies and damning multitudes of souls to hell. And they got them now packed full of, right full of in the churches. All these pastors, all these so-called Christians believing that they're saved and they don't know God because of preaching a pack of lies, making people believe that you can still be a homosexual, still be divorced and remarried, still go and sleep with your girlfriend and boyfriend and be saved. Are you hearing what I'm preaching? That's what they're doing, having a form of godliness. I was in one church. Young guy, man, got up there, and he started, you know, let him pray. The pastor led him in prayer. This is maybe about 10 years ago. I can't remember, something like that. And I guess it was 2008, 2009. And he came out, and he said, him and I went out for lunch one time and figured out the man's shacked up with his girlfriend. And I had to tell him. And when I told him that it wasn't right, he was shocked. It's as if, he's like, are you serious? I said, yeah, it's in the Bible. And he looked at it. And then he said, man, I can't. After that, he got married to the woman. And he said he didn't want to live in sin. But where is the pastor? Why didn't the preacher tell him that, huh? Oh, I heard one preacher said to me, oh, I don't go preach that certain things over the pulpit like that because I'll run people off. What kind of garbage? Run people off? Huh? If they don't want to hear the word of God, let them run off. Amen, somebody? When Jesus told the Pharisees in Matthew's gospel, chapter number 15, amen? Hallelujah, the truth. They said, oh, Lord, did you not offend the Pharisees? Amen? Or did Jesus say, oh, my goodness, I shouldn't have offended the Pharisees? What have I done? I'm so sorry. Not at all. Hallelujah, somebody. Amen? Glory be to your precious name, Lord Jesus. Hallelujah. By your grace, Lord, you'll help me to preach your word. Amen. And this is what the Lord, amen, wants us to do and not have a form of godliness. Follow after. The Bible says the blind lead the blind and both shall fall into the ditch. Amen, somebody. And so having a form of godliness, looking like you're saved, looking like you're right, looking like you're pure, but yet you're still looking at pornography. Yet you're still, amen, on that internet at night looking at all kinds of mess on your phone and everything else. Amen, somebody. Oh, yes. Amen. You're still playing that gambling online. Are you hearing when I'm preaching? You got to turn from that sin. Turn from your lies. Turn from your iniquity. Turn from your stealing. Turn from your pornography. Turn from your homosexuality. Turn from your adultery. Turn from your fornication. Turn away from these false churches. What? Yes. Does the Bible teach that? Absolutely. You just read it with me now. In 2 Timothy, in our text, we're reading from it right now, 2 Timothy, chapter number 3 and verse number 5. It says, having a form of godliness, but denying the power thereof. Then it says, from such, what? Turn away. What? The Bible says we got to turn away from these individuals who have a form of godliness. But why, Lord? That means get ready, get out of some of these churches that people are in. Amen? Isn't that what it says? Yes. That's what it means. And find a place that's preaching the gospel. I know that's, thank God, one time that was all over the place, amen? There was fantastic churches preaching the word, amen, praise God, everywhere. Most places they were preaching the word, and I mean, thank God, and it's not like that now, amen? Thank God there are places that are still preaching the gospel, amen? But they're few and far between. And the Bible says, from such turn away. I didn't say that. The Bible says that, amen? Turn away from them. Huh? And the reason as to why should I turn away from these places? Why should I do that? Why shouldn't I go visit that place and be a part of that assembly and fellowship with everybody else and do everything? Why? You know why? Because the Bible talks about a little leaving at the whole lump. Huh? Right? A little leaving at the whole lump. What does that mean? Huh? It means that it will it's like a disease, amen, like a coronavirus. You go there, amen, and one person's affected, and everybody gets so close to everybody, everybody's like, you got to do what, amen? There was this Bible said talking to you. It's talking to you, social distance yourself, amen, from those, amen? Social distance yourself, amen, hallelujah, from those, amen, who have a form of godliness, amen? That's what it's saying. Distance yourself. Turn away from them, amen? You still love them. You don't treat them, amen, with disdain. You don't be unkind. You don't be ungodly. You love them. You pray for them, amen, somebody. But you distance yourself from them. Amen. Amen. You believe it? Say amen. You distance yourself from them. Because the form of godliness, all of us are the same. We're not better than anybody else. I'm not better than you or anybody else. Amen. We're all the same. And so that's why the Bible says, come out from among them and be ye separate, say the Lord. We're preaching. That talks about unbelievers. That's exactly what I'm talking about. People who have a form of godliness are not believers. They're lost. Amen. They're not saved. They're not born again. They may have been born again at one time, and then they went back into sin, and they have a form of godliness. But this is the majority of people we're talking about today, unfortunately. They go to church. They have a little bit of religion. They post a little bit of scripture on their Facebook page or whatever. Amen? On the internet. They may even talk a lot about religion. Amen? About God or a little bit of this and a little bit of that, huh? But their life doesn't resemble Christianity. They have not denied themselves and take up their cross and followed him. They continue in their wicked ways of unrighteousness. And they've never had some of them never had a born-again experience. And those that did are now like the five foolish virgins and are back into their sin. And now they have a form of godliness. And because the majority today has the form of godliness, that now they have redefined Christianity. Amen. In this manner, that you don't have to give up anything, and those that do are fanatics and crazy and have lost their mind. That's what they do. So, in other words, you don't want to be categorized as being fanatical and crazy and lost your mind. So, I better not do that. I better watch the movies. I better go ahead and have the social drink. I better go ahead and not preach about certain things in the church because they'll kick me out. Who cares? Amen. Somebody? What if God kicks you out of heaven? Amen. And you go to hell? Amen. Not that you're going to go to heaven. He's going to kick you up. That's not what I mean. I mean that you don't go there to begin with. Amen. And you die in your sin and go to hell. What about that? Well, we don't care about that. We just care about not being put out of the synagogue. You know, some of the Pharisees also believed Christ was the Messiah. But because they did not want to be kicked out of the synagogue, out of the religious place of worship for the Jews, they did not profess Christ. Huh? And that's what's happening now. You've got now churches saying that divorce and marriage is fine. Majority of them are saying that. Now more and more are saying homosexuality is all right too. Like I told you about Zachariah, he may say the action's wrong. Bible school, they said, oh, the action of homosexuality is wrong, but you can still be a homosexual Christian, denying the power, amen? The power of deliverance. Whatever happened to 1 Corinthians chapter 6, verses 9 through 11? And verse 11 says, and such were some of you, amen? Before that verse, it says, amen, know ye not that the unrighteous shall not inherit the kingdom of God. Homosexuality is there. Oh, brother, but that's only the act, really? What about Romans chapter 1 when it says, amen, talking about the affection of homosexuality, saying that it's vile. Affection, the actual affection is shameful, perverse, wicked desires of sin, and saying, oh, this person can't be saved from that. Oh, that man who's lusting after that woman, he can't be saved from his adultery. Oh, no, he has to continue to do it. That's the kind of mess we're in today. The person smoking them cigarettes, he can't be free from them cigarettes. The alcoholic can't be free from his alcohol. Amen. No, they can't do that now. That's the false gospel that I'm talking about. And people say, oh, just do the best you can. God understands. God only understands the cross. And if you and I don't come to the cross, we will die in our sin and go to a place called hell. And the false Christianity, the false church world of today, which in fact is the majority of churches today, are preaching a pact full of lies to damn your soul to hell by making you think that you can continue in sin and still pass through the pearly gates when the Bible says the unrighteous shall not inherit the kingdom of God. That's what I'm talking about. The fact that these places are telling people these things, the form of godliness, the appearance of it. Oh, I'm a Christian. I'm a Christian. But yet, there is no evidence of Christianity. There is no evidence of a born-again experience. Amen? And the Bible says, from such turn away. What are we to do? Oh, we should fellowship with people who support Christians committing fornication. There's a lady that supports that. And this is becoming popular. Huh? Oh, you're just going through a hard time. I heard one young preacher say, oh, I was bound by pornography, but I was still a Christian. What a pack of garbage. What a pack of lies. So what does the New Testament mean? What does the Bible mean? If all these things are true, what they're saying to you, oh, my pastor tells me that what you're preaching is not true. I don't care what your pastor says. Amen. I don't even care what I say. If I don't tell the truth, then I'm a liar. Amen. But if I'm preaching, amen, according to the word of God, you better listen to what the Bible says, and not your pastor, not your church, and not your denomination, amen, and not that commentary that you read, and not the, amen, nobody else, but believe Jesus Christ of Nazareth. Believe the Bible, amen, hallelujah. God will take you home, but you got to believe the word, amen, somebody, amen, hallelujah. You look at Elijah, when all of Israel departed from God, he thought so, but there were, thank God, still 7,000 that did not bow down to Baal. But you thought, you look at the man of God, Elijah, hallelujah, the prophet, amen, as he stood for God in the midst of great apostasy in Israel. He stood for the Lord and proclaimed the truth of God's word, even if everybody wanted to worship Baal, as it seemed like, amen, he said, I'm going to worship the Lord God of Israel, hallelujah. He was zealous for the Lord. He was not going to compromise, even though Ahab wanted to kill him, even though he had, amen, his life, amen, was at stake. He was going to serve God, amen, somebody, and this is what we got to do today. Though your friends might not go with you, though your family may leave you, even though your wife said, if you don't compromise, I'm going to leave you, let them go, let them go, let them go, pray for them, your husband, whoever it may be, but amen, don't let go of Jesus Christ, amen, your soul is most important. What shall it profit a man if he gain the whole world and lose his own soul, or what shall a man give in exchange for his soul? You got to soul, or what shall a man give in exchange for his soul? You got to understand what the Bible said, amen, in this perverse and wicked

Lying to you, telling you it's okay to go ahead and masturbate and look at pornography, the line to you, telling you can go ahead and have a social drink, the line to you, telling you can go have a cigarette here and there, and the line to you. Listen to what the Bible says: with a holiness, no man shall see the Lord. Amen, somebody. Hallelujah. Except your righteousness shall exceed the righteousness of the scribes and Pharisees, ye shall in no case, no wise, enter the kingdom of heaven. Amen. You won't enter there. I won't enter. Nobody's going to enter there. He's no respecter of persons. You got to be born again. The way to heaven is not wide, it's narrow, Jesus said. Straight is the gate. Narrow is the way that leadeth to life. A few that be the finder. If you want to actually repent now. You got people, amen, now. You got people, what, years ago, people would, when they have proms, Christians wouldn't go to the dance, amen, in their graduation. Now, you have them going to the prom. Now, they're not going to go now because it's COVID-19, but many of them would go. And they would dance to all kinds of early music now, think it's wonderful. Oh, that was the old-time religion. No, they were so legalistic. They were so pharisaical. Oh, no, we're so free now. We're so free now. Really, you're so free? You're in more bondage than you can think of. Amen? Hallelujah, somebody. Of the Son, therefore, shall make you free, shall be free. To be free, amen, is to go by his ways of righteousness. Amen? His yoke is easy, and his burden is light, but the burden of sin is heavy. You think you're free? You're in more bondage now than ever before. Loving the world. Amen. If you love the world, the love of the Father is not inside of you. Dancing to Taylor Swift, dancing, amen, and to Jay-Z and all these different artists that are out there in the world. Are you hearing what I'm preaching? Loving sin, amen. Loving Kenny Rogers and all that wicked music of the world. You can't be born again and love that thing. You can't serve two masters, amen. You have a form of godliness. You look really religious. I was talking to a lady even today, amen, and she said, oh, there's no church now. It's too bad. But she has nothing but a form of godliness. She goes church to church, but she doesn't want to repent. She don't want to be saved. She goes, oh, I'm Anglican. Amen. I'm part of the Anglican church. Listen to me. I don't care what church you're from. Anglican, Catholic, amen, Baptist, Pentecostal, whatever, Salvation Army, whatever it is you're from. Amen. Somebody, you must be born again. You got to turn from your sin and get right with God and amen. Come out of those false churches. You look at, amen, the Protestant Reformation when they were preaching, they came out of the false Roman Catholic church and started preaching the truth of the gospel. Amen. They didn't say, oh, let's be a part of this church that was apostate, that was false. Huh? They had a form of godliness. Who had a form of godliness? The false church, the Catholic church, had a form of godliness, denied the power thereof. And so now, amen, the Bible tells us the same today. The false church world of today has a form of godliness. They look right, they look pure, they look holy, they look that they're saved, they sing a couple of gospel songs here, and then they go and sing worldly songs over there. Amen, somebody. Hallelujah. They raise their hands here. Amen. And then they're at a concert. Amen. Shaking their hand at the ungodly artist that's singing unto them. Are you hearing what I'm preaching? There's got to be somebody, amen, in this perverse generation that's willing to come to Christ and be saved by the grace of God. Amen. That's willing to lose everything. Amen. But gain salvation in him. Having a form of godliness. Having a form of godliness. But denying the power thereof. Amen. They deny the power to be set free. Amen, somebody. In 1 Corinthians chapter number 11, the homosexuals, amen, said, the former homosexuals said, now we're free. We're not walking after that way no longer, amen, brother Paul. Amen, we're saved. And then Paul said, amen, such was some of you, but now you're washed, but now you're sanctified, but now you're justified, amen, by the Spirit of our God, amen. Hallelujah, by the Lord Jesus Christ, and by the Spirit of our God. Listen to me. Hallelujah, amen, somebody. Amen, God will set anybody free today if they come to the foot of the cross. He will forgive you of your sin. He will save you. But if you desire to walk after the perverse world, you will be lost. You'll be lost. You will be lost. And you will sadly, tragically lose your soul forever. Scripture says, amen. Hallelujah. Verse 6 says, we're going to read verse 2 Timothy chapter 3, verse 6. For this sort are they which creep into houses and led captive silly women laden with sins, and letting with sins, led away with diverse lusts, ever learning and never able to come to the knowledge of the truth. Hear that? Ever learning, never able to actually come to the knowledge of the gospel of Jesus Christ. That's what we're in now. People getting more education now. People getting more, amen, understanding of how things work, amen. More understanding of how the body works with the DNA and all these different things. But ever learning, never coming to the knowledge of salvation, never coming to the knowledge of the truth.

of the gospel. Isn't that amazing? But the Bible talks about, amen, how God has hid these things from the wise. Hallelujah. And who else? The prudent. And reveal them on the babes. For those whose hearts were genuine and who truly wanted to know Christ. Amen. Christ reveals himself to them. And so these people that have a form of godliness, amen, they deny the power thereof. They are of the world. They are of the world. Amen. They may call themselves Christian, but they're not. Amen. They're religious and they're lost. It's so sad, is it not? To be religious and lost. To have a form of godliness, to have religion, amen, and be lost because you don't come to Christ. You just read the Bible every now and again. You say you're a Christian, but you have posters of all these ungodly artists in your room, amen. You say you're a Christian, but you have all these ungodly books, amen, that you read that's perverse. All these novels by Stephen King and everything else, amen. All these movies that you have, and DVDs that you have, that you watch, all this Netflix and trash that you watch, all these ungodly, perverse movies with cursing and swearing and nudity and then blaspheming the name of Jesus Christ. But yeah, you're a Christian, but you can still do all those things, right? And Christ gives you a thumbs up when you're watching the Netflix, right? Huh? Oh, yeah, well, good job looking at that nudity, brother. Look, good job curing that cursing, sister. Good job, amen, looking at all that, hearing my name blasphemy. And Christ gives you a thumbs up. Oh, you're a Christian. You're a child of God. Do you really think that's the case? Do you really think that's the case? It's not. It's a lie. Having a form of godliness, but denying the power thereof from such, the Bible says, turn away. Because that same spirit of antichrist and compromise will come upon you and will deceive you. Amen. We are in the last days. This is not a time for anybody to beat the bush. Amen. Paul says that I may speak the gospel boldly. You know the word boldly means plain, straight. That's what I'm doing by the grace of God. That's what they did years ago over the pulpit. Now they want to tickle everybody's ears because they want a number of people to come to hear them in the church and collect money. You know what God's going to do? This is what God's going to do. I'm going to read on here. Amen. In verse 8, the Bible says in 2 Timothy 3, verse 8, now as Jannes and Jambres withstood Moses, so did these also resist the truth. Men of corrupt minds, reprobate concerning the faith. Verse 9, listen to this. But they shall proceed no further. For the folly shall be made manifest unto all men as theirs also was. Hear that. They resist the truth. You know many of these pastors right now? A lot of them, sadly, resist what I'm preaching right now. You hear what I said? Most of these pastors right now are resisting and would resist what I'm preaching right now. Why? Because they're of the devil. Hear what I said? No, I didn't say it. The Bible says that. They are of the devil because they don't resist me. You're resisting the word of God. If I'm preaching the truth of the word of God, you're resisting the word of God, the scriptures themselves. Jesus told the Pharisees, amen, he that is of God heareth God's words. Ye hear them. Ye therefore hear them not because ye are not of God. If we don't hear the word of God, that means we're not of God. We don't resist that preacher over there if he's preaching the truth. We're resisting Jesus Christ of Nazareth, and that's who we're resisting. And the Bible says, amen, that these preachers resist the truth. But you know what's going to happen to them and all these people that follow them? Amen, these people that have a form of godliness, their folly will be made manifest. What does this mean? As Jannes and Jambres withstood the man of God, Moses, amen? When Moses cast down his rod, and they cast down their rod, amen? And their rods would become snakes, and his rod would become a snake, amen? And they would counteract all of Moses' how God used Moses. They would counteract the miracles that God was using through Moses until they couldn't anymore. And they were found out to be charlatans, huh? They were found out to be fakes. They were found out to be liars. Amen, somebody? They were found out not to have the true power of God. They were denying the power thereof. Amen. They're denying God's power. God's power. God's power to deliver. God's power to save. God's power to baptize with the Holy Ghost. You got churches now that don't believe in the baptism of the Holy Ghost. And they say, oh, no, we don't believe in speaking in tongues. That's because they're deceived. Amen, somebody? Huh? They're deceived. When the Bible talks about it in 1 Corinthians 12, 13, and 14, talks about it all through the book of Acts and elsewhere. Oh, we don't believe in speaking in tongues. That's because your church is deceived. Amen? The Bible talks about the power of God. Hallelujah. The dunamis power. That's what it's called here. Denying the power thereof. Amen. When the Holy Ghost comes upon the saints of God who are truly saved and fills them with the Spirit of God and they begin to speak with other tongues as the Spirit of God gives the utterance, that's in the Bible. Amen? And if you deny that, amen, then you are denying the power of God. Hallelujah, somebody.
You're not resisting, oh, I resist that church. And no, you're resisting the word of God. And so now you got these people, amen, saying, oh, no, we don't preach against sin. Oh, no, we don't preach against these things. Oh, no, we just preach the love of Jesus. We just preach the love of Jesus. We're not going to preach. What am I preaching now? Is it the love of Jesus? Of course it is. Yeah? It's telling you to flee from the wrath that is to come. What do you mean that John the Baptist didn't preach the love of Jesus? Huh? When he warned people to flee the wrath of God that's to come? You mean to tell me that the prophets didn't preach the love of Jesus? You mean to tell me that Jesus Christ himself didn't preach the love of Jesus? Hallelujah. Huh? You mean to tell me that? When he pointing the finger, amen, and he tells people to repent for the kingdom of God is at hand? What? This is the kind of garbage we're dealing with today. Amen. A form of godliness, but denying the power of the world. And the Bible goes on as I close. The Bible goes on and saying that, amen, that we should continue to stand firm in the gospel regardless of persecutions and afflictions. Amen. Because he said, I endured these things. Amen. Hallelujah. I kept, amen, the sound doctrine. But he says, yea, all that will live godly in Christ Jesus shall suffer persecution. Don't think that you're not going to suffer persecution. If you're truly saved, you're going to go through it. You're going to go through some very hard times. Praise God, one of these days it's going to be worth it all. Hallelujah. When we are with Jesus. Amen. And it's coming soon. It's coming soon. And the Bible goes on to say, evil men and seducers shall wax worse and worse, deceiving and being deceived. We're living in that time now. Look at right here in this province of Nova Scotia. I live in Halifax, Nova Scotia, Canada. Last week, around that, we suffered the greatest mass murder in Canadian history. The greatest mass murder in Canadian history. 23 people dead, right? As a result of one man's wicked and senseless murderous onslaught. 23 people dead, like that. There's a Bible. What does the Bible say? Evil men and seducers shall wax worse and worse, deceiving. It's not the end of it. It's going to get worse. There's going to be a worse mass shooting. Huh? After that, there'll be another worse one, more than likely. But listen to me. It's not the end. Oh, now everything's fine. Oh, the coronavirus is slowly going away. No. You're deceived. You're deceived. You don't understand. We are at the end. We are coming. We are at the end. This is the beginning of sorrows. The judgments of God are about to come. But before the rapture will come and take all the saints of God up before the seven-year period of tribulation. Oh, I don't believe in the rapture. Well, you will believe it when it happens. Amen. And it's going to happen before the seven-year period of tribulation. Hallelujah. Not in the middle. Not at the end. Not after the sixth seal. But before the seven-year period of tribulation. The Bible clearly teaches that. All through the scripture. Amen. I'm not going to go into all that right now, but if you want to look more into that, we talk about that on my YouTube video about the rapture, amen, how the rapture is true and based on the Bible, amen. We can go into that further down the road. But the reality is, here is what the Bible says, amen. If you have a form of godliness right now and you're denying the power thereof, you need to repent. If you're not truly saved, you got to come out of that. I don't care what your church tells you, or your pastor, or your religious leader, or your denomination, or whatever. I don't care. You need to come out of it and believe the Bible. Amen? The Bible. That's what you need to believe in the end. Not the word of man, but the word of God. Jesus says, it is written that man should not live by bread alone, but by every word that comes out of the mouth of a pastor. No, he didn't say that. Man should not live by, I'm not knocking a pastor. I mean, God has called leaders to be leaders of the church. Amen? I'm one of them. Amen? But does that mean that everybody has to listen to me because the pastor said it? It's a lie. No. You got to, amen, and look at it from the word of God. When Paul preached, what did the Bereans do? They searched the scriptures to see whether those things were so. Amen? You got to search the scriptures to see what I'm preaching is so. Amen? Hallelujah. And say, yes, brother. Amen. It's true. The word, this is what the Bible says. Amen, somebody. Huh? I got to repent of my sin. I can't think that, oh, once saved, always saved, and believe that lie. It's a lie. No such thing as once saved, always saved. Oh, once saved, always saved. I'll never lose my salvation. It's a lie. You'll never lose it? Then why do the Apostle Paul and all the people in the Word of God warn us, amen, to take heed, lest we fall. Lest an evil heart of unbelieving, amen, come into the heart of a Christian in Hebrews chapter number 3, huh? Oh, no, I'll never lose my salvation. You're deceived. Amen, somebody. What? Be not deceived. He wrote to the church. The church? Why would he write to the church, be not deceived? Because you can be deceived. Right? I can be deceived. Anybody can.
And evil men and seducers shall wax worse and worse, deceiving and being deceived. You got to go by the word of God and stick to it. Get back into prayer. Get back into understanding the word, amen, and knowing it. And say, no, sir, I'm not going to justify sin. I don't care if I'm by myself, Lord. You're going to use me. And Lord, it may be lonely, but God, you're going to be, amen, my comforter. You're going to be there for me, Lord Jesus. You'll never leave me. Hallelujah. No, forsake me, but I'm serving you. Amen, somebody. You believe it? Shout hallelujah. Amen. Amen, somebody. Praise be to God. We got to please the Lord and not please, amen, a sinful generation that's perverse. Amen. We got to care about people's souls and preach the truth so that people can go to heaven and not go to hell. Amen, somebody. You believe it? Shout hallelujah. Amen. Glory be to God. And so as we close, amen, the Bible says, the Bible says, amen, hallelujah, but continue thou in all in the things which thou hast learned and hast been assured of, knowing of whom thou hast learned them. And I love this. When he talks to Brother Timothy, he says this, and that from a child thou hast known the holy scriptures, which are able to make thee wise unto salvation through faith which is in Christ Jesus. Amen. Hallelujah. I remember when my wife and I would teach our kids, amen, our children, amen, hallelujah, when we would teach them, amen, of the word of God, and they would memorize scripture. I remember my son, we would teaching him to memorize Psalm 23. Amen. And then he would say, my rod and my staff, he'd say, they comfort me. Amen. Amen. He shouted out when he was small. Hallelujah. Amen. And praise God, now he knows the word very well. Amen. He knows the word because from a child he was taught that. Amen. Somebody. Timothy was taught that from a child. Amen. They were taught, my wife, my daughter was taught that from a child. And they know these things. Amen. What the Bible says. Hallelujah. Amen. Thou hast known the Holy Scripture, the Bible, which are able to make thee wise to do what? So that you can be a great scholar? No. They're able to make thee wise, amen, so you can know the Greek, the Hebrew, the Portuguese, the Chinese, amen. Somebody, no. Amen. To make thee wise unto salvation. Hallelujah. Hallelujah. The Bible says the most important thing is to be saved by the grace of God. Rejoice not that the devils were subject unto you, but rejoice that your names are written in heaven. Amen. Hallelujah. It's about being saved, not having a form of godliness, but knowing Christ, being born again by his spirit, having the Holy Ghost remaining in you, turning from sin and walking in the spirit of God, and not walking after this apostate false church world of today that justifies all this perversion. Are you hearing what I'm preaching today? No, sir. All scripture is given by inspiration of God and is profitable for doctrine, for reproof, for correction, that the man of God may be perfect, thoroughly furnished unto all good works. Hear me now. The Bible says here, all scripture is given by inspiration of God. It's funny. When the Apostle Paul talks about the form of godliness, he leaves at the end of this chapter with the authority of the scriptures themselves. Huh? That's what's able to make you wise to salvation. Not going to church. Amen? Although once we are saved, we should go to a Bible-believing church that preaches the truth. If they're not, we should depart from them, as the Bible says. Huh? Not doing good community service. Well, that's great and everything. It's not going to save you. Huh? And you're still in sin. Well, I'm a good person. Good by whose standard? Yours or God's? By God's standard, you're not good. You're a sinner. You've broken his law. You've lied before. You've broken. Listen, amen. You got to come and understand what the scriptures say. The Bible says, for all have sinned and come short of the glory of God. And to say that I'm a good person only promotes your self-righteousness, that you're going to make it to heaven because you're a good person? No. You're only going to make it to heaven, and I'm only going to make it to heaven by the blood of Jesus Christ, being born again, repenting of your sin, and trusting his righteousness alone on the cross for our salvation. And then the Bible says you will be saved. You can't earn this gospel. You can't earn salvation. It's by God's grace you're saved. Amen? Only by the merits of Jesus Christ on the cross can we be saved. When we repent and trust him by faith, and then we can be born again by his spirit. The Bible says as I close, having a form of godliness, but denying the power thereof, from such turn away. The Bible says from such turn away. Turn away from these people. Turn away from these churches. God has allowed this coronavirus to take place for you to be back in your home. Amen. Amen. And many of you who go to apostate churches to analyze what's being preached over the pulpit. And to look at your own soul. Amen. And reflective of your own soul, say, Lord, I've been believing a lie.
I've been told these lies. Now that I have time to read your word, I know what I'm being taught over the pulpit is not according to scripture. It's a lie. But they're telling me that it's okay to be divorced and remarried. I know it's sin. I know it's sin, Lord. Telling me that it's okay, amen, to have a social drink. I know it's sin, Lord. Telling me it's okay to tattoo my body. I know that's loving the world. I know that I shouldn't do that. Huh? I know that my body's a temple of the Holy Ghost. I know that I'm to present my body, holy and acceptable. Amen? Not to be conformed to this world, but be transformed. I know that I'm to do that, Lord. Amen? Hallelujah. Not to listen to these worldly music. Well, everybody else thinks this is fine. This is when God is dealing with you now to make you understand that you got to depart from those things and from those places that call themselves places of worship when they're really synagogues, tragically, of Satan. Listen, Jesus is coming. Jesus is coming. And your form of godliness and anybody else's form of godliness won't get you there. You got to repent and you got to trust Christ by faith and believe his word above and beyond the false veneer and appearance of Christianity today, which is a lie. Most of what's going on today is a lie. And it's tragic. You can say any Bible, but they've got now people say, oh, Justin Bieber's a Christian. Justin Bieber. Oh, he led worship at this church. Oh my, wasn't it wonderful? And then he goes and comes up with a song this year called Yummy. Amen? How he talks about sexual connotations and this is what I'm talking about. Worldly music, but yet Justin Bieber's a Christian. And all these people, this is rubbish. Where is the definition of Christianity gone to? Amen? Down the drain. This is the only definition of Christianity. Hallelujah. The Bible. The word of God. And anything that goes contrary to the doctrine of Christ is a lie. Amen, somebody? And it won't get you to heaven. It'll send you to hell. You can't sing about worldly music and be saved. Justin Bieber thinks that's so fine. These churches think it's fine. The one church there in New York City, the Hillsong Church, huh? Goes and drinks alcohol with Justin Bieber. But he's a Christian, right? They're all Christians. Everybody's a Christian no matter what. It's a lie. Not everybody that says to me, Lord, Lord, shall enter into the kingdom of God having a form, the appearance of godliness. But deny the power of the wealth to deliver, to save. Amen? To be right with God from such turn away because it's a false gospel that will damn the soul. If you don't know the Lord Jesus Christ as your Savior and Lord, you can know him today. You can be saved by the grace of God. Hallelujah. You can experience his love, his mercy, his grace, his salvation. But all you have to do is repent and say, Lord Jesus, I'm a sinner and forgive me. And I'm going to pray with you, but listen, a prayer itself can't save you. You have to genuinely mean this before God and genuinely repent and be sincere unto him and he will save you. Whosoever shall call on the name of the Lord shall be saved. Here's a suggested prayer. If you want to pray after me, you can do that. Amen. But you have to mean it before God. He will save you. He will deliver you if you surrender to him. Lord Jesus, I am a sinner. Forgive me of my sin. I believe you died on the cross and rose again from the dead on the third day according to the Holy Scriptures. Lord Jesus, I thank you for loving me. I thank you for caring for me. I thank you for dying on the cross for my sin, rising again from the dead. Come into my heart and my life, and be my Lord and my Savior. I surrender my life to you. And with the help of the Holy Ghost, I will serve you. I will live for you, and I will walk with you all the days of my life. In Jesus' name, amen. Praise God. If you pray that prayer, amen, praise God, and you really meant it, amen, you become a new born-again child of God. We would like to send you our booklet, What It Means to Be Born Again, absolutely free. Just write us on our website, internationaldeliveranceministries.org. We love you. We're praying for you. Amen. Don't forget, if the Son therefore shall make you free, ye shall be free indeed. Christ will set you free from every sin if you repent and trust him by faith. We love you. We're praying for you. Also, if you want to donate to us, amen, you don't get this too small, no gift this too large. You can give us, amen, any gift. We thank God for it. It'll be used to the extension of the Lord's kingdom, amen, and preaching the gospel all around this world. Amen. We thank you for whatever you can give, and God will bless you, amen, as a result of that. We love you. God bless.

Well, praise the Lord. Amen. Amen. Praise God. If you have your Bibles, amen, turn with me to St. Mark's Gospel, chapter number 6. The Gospel of Mark, of St. Mark, chapter number 6. Amen. And of course, we are reading from the King James Version of the Holy Bible. Amen. Amen. As these modern Bibles are leaving out words, amen, and causing confusion and doubt. Amen. Praise God. We're going to stick with God's inspired, authoritative, infallible, inerrant word preserved in the English language, the King James Bible. Mark chapter 6, amen. Mark chapter number 6, amen. And we're going to begin, hallelujah, from verse number 53, amen, to 56, amen. The Bible says, amen. And when they had passed over, they came into the land of Gennesaret and drew to the shore. And when they were come out of the ship, straightway they knew him, and ran through that whole region round about, and began to carry about in beds those that were sick, where they heard he was. And whithersoever he entered, into villages or cities or country, they laid the sick in the streets, and besought him that they might touch, if it were but the border of his garment, and as many as touched him were made whole. Amen. Praise God. God bless the reading of his holy, inspired, authoritative, infallible, and inerrant word. Amen. Father, we thank you to God for your word. Help us to be doers of this wonderful word of life, not hearers only, deceiving our own self, oh God. Hallelujah. We give you thanks and praise in Jesus' name. Amen. Thank you, Lord Jesus. Praise God. Amen. Mark's Gospel, chapter number 6, as we just read. Amen. Hallelujah. Talks about when the Lord Jesus Christ and his apostles, amen, came over, amen, to the land of Gennesaret, amen. And the Bible says, and when they were come out of the ship, straightway they knew him. Who's that? The people, amen. The people knew him. The Bible says in verse 55, and ran through that whole region round about, imagine, and began to carry about in beds those that were sick, where they heard he was. So they knew him. That's very important, amen. They knew him. We want to go back a few verses before that to set the stage here. Amen. Praise God. The Bible says, amen, in verse 45. Let's go back to verse 45 of the same chapter, Mark's Gospel, chapter number 6. And straightway he constrained his disciples to get into the ship and to go to the other side before unto Bethsaida, while he sent away the people. And when he had sent them away, he departed into a mountain to pray. Amen. You know how prayer, important prayer is. Amen. Hallelujah. He departed into a mountain to pray. And when he was come, and when even was come, hallelujah, the Bible says, and when even was come, the ship was in the midst of the sea, and he alone on the land. For he saw them toiling and rowing, for the wind was contrary unto them. And about the fourth watch of the night, he cometh unto them, walking upon the sea, and would have passed by them. Amen. Hallelujah. Praise God. He didn't need the ship. Hallelujah. Amen. He walked on water. Hallelujah. He created the water. He created, praise God, the shore. He created the sand. He created all things. Amen. And by him, all things consist. Hallelujah. He defies the laws of nature. Amen. Hallelujah. By walking upon the water, a human being cannot walk on water. Amen. Now, we know Christ is come in the flesh and that he's fully man. He's 100% man, but he's 100% God. One person with two natures, amen? But he's not just a man. He's God, amen? And so now he walks on top of the water, hallelujah. And the Bible says that they thought that he was a spirit, amen? They thought that he was a spirit, verse 49. But when they saw him walking upon the sea, they supposed it had been a spirit and cried out. They were terrified, as we'll read and find that out. For they all saw him and were troubled. And immediately he talked with them and said unto them, be of good cheer. It is I. Be not afraid. Amen. See, the Lord always says that. Amen. Be not afraid. Hallelujah to his people. Amen. The Lord doesn't come to, he doesn't come to try to, amen, bring forth the kind of terror that Satan would bring, amen? The spirit of fear, hallelujah. He wants you to fear him in reverence, amen? And fear him in respect to his divine wrath and judgment. But he doesn't want you to just, have nightmares and be terrified in that respect, amen?
That's why he says, be not troubled, it is I. Be not afraid, hallelujah, amen. All throughout the Bible, you'll see the Lord saying that, praise God, amen, hallelujah. Because we don't have to have that kind of terrifying, paralyzing fear. We need to have the fear of the Lord, which brings reverence and righteousness and truth. But he says, it is I, be not afraid, amen, hallelujah. And the Bible says in verse 51, and he went up under them into the ship, and the wind ceased. And they were sore amazed in themselves beyond measure and wondered. Right when they got into the ship, everything stopped. Amen? The storm. Imagine him getting into the ship and all of a sudden there was blue sky. Imagine that. Or at least everything just settled. No more storm, no more wind. Everything was just still calm. And the waters were still. And they were sore amazed. Amen? And one time he calm the storm. They said, what manner of man is this that even the winds and the sea obey him? The winds and the sea obey the Lord Jesus Christ. That's because of who he is. Amen. The Bible says in John's gospel, amen, in the beginning was the Word was with God, and the Word was God. Amen. He wasn't a God. He wasn't created, as the Jehovah's Witnesses erroneously believe. Amen. He is God. He created all things, not all other things. Amen. The word other is not found in the original. When the Jehovah's Witnesses use that, amen? All other things. No, that in Colossians, that's not in the original. He created all things. And the reason why they try to use all other things in the translation, I'm referring to the Jehovah's Witness of the Bible Tract Society, Bible Watchtower and Tract Society, is because of the fact that if he created all things, that means by their standard, he'd have to create himself, which he couldn't. That therefore he's God, amen? Because God can't create himself. How can you create something when you don't even exist yet? It's ridiculous. It's beyond sound reasoning, amen? So the Bible says all things were made by him because he existed before all things. He was there in the beginning, amen? He didn't exist. He didn't start to exist at the beginning. The Bible says in the beginning was the Word. He was there at the beginning. Amen. In the beginning, who? God created the heavens. Hallelujah. And the earth, as the scripture tells us in the book of Genesis, chapter 1, verse 1. Amen. Hallelujah. So he was there before things were created. Amen. It was only God. Hallelujah. God the Father, God the Son, God the Holy Ghost. We're not referring to three gods or two gods. There's only one God, hallelujah, in three persons, amen. If you believe it, shout hallelujah, amen. Hallelujah, amen. One God in three persons. We don't believe in three gods or two gods, as erroneously as the Jesus-only doctrine tries to teach that we Trinitarians believe in three different gods. We do not. It's false. We don't believe in two gods. We believe in one God. Hear, O Israel, the Lord thy God is one Lord, amen, somebody. But that one God has revealed himself in three persons. Amen. Hallelujah. That's who our Jesus, amen, when he was being baptized by John the Baptist. What did he do? He was in the River Jordan, amen, the Jordan River. And all of a sudden, there was a voice from heaven that spoke, right? The Spirit of God came upon him like a dove, amen. And the voice from heaven said, this is my beloved Son, amen, whom I'm well pleased. The Father speaks to the Son. The Spirit of God comes upon the Son of God. Hallelujah. Confirms that this is the very Son of God. This is the Messiah. This is the Christ. This is the anointed one. Amen. So we have the Father speaking from heaven. The Spirit coming upon the Son of God, the Word, who's made flesh, the Lord Jesus Christ. So we have one God in three persons. We don't need to understand it all. We can't understand all of who God is, but we have the framework in the Holy Bible that there's one God in three persons. Amen, somebody. Hallelujah. So we understand that from the Bible. That's why Christ prayed to the Father. So when you find in the scripture, in the beginning was the Word was with God, and the Word was God, because the Word was with God, who was with the Father. Amen. In the beginning. Hallelujah. And when the Bible talks about both the Father and the Son in 1 John, it's saying that there's two. When you say both, you're referring to two. Both. One, two. Amen. So we understand that he doesn't come in three different manifestations. Understand that. Hallelujah, somebody. Amen. We don't believe that God has come in three different manifestations. He's one God in three persons. Hallelujah. Anyway, we're going to look what this is all about here in Mark's Gospel, chapter 6. We're just laying the foundation of who he is. Amen. The Bible says they were sore amazed in themselves beyond measure
and wonder, beyond measure, the Bible says, beyond measure. Meaning that you couldn't measure their amazement. You could not measure how astonished and how amazed they were at the fact that he walked on the water and got in the boat and the wind stopped immediately. These are the ones who are with him, amen, who ate with him, amen, hallelujah. And they were still amazed by the fact of who he was. Hear me? So they were amazed of who he was. Who are they really dealing with? Who have they come to follow? He was not some kind of, charlatan. He wasn't not some kind of, individual that claimed made landish claims and never fulfilled them. He fulfilled all the prophecies pertaining to himself, and there's more to come that he will fulfill. Amen. But when it came for him to come and die on the cross, amen, and be born in Bethlehem, amen, and of the lineage of King David and the tribe of Judah, he fulfilled all those prophecies showing that he is the Messiah. Amen. That's why he expounded to them the scriptures in Luke's Gospel, chapter 24, pertaining to himself. And so now they are amazed at what they saw in Christ. Amen. When they got into the boat before this previously, as we look into Mark's Gospel, chapter 6, he fed the 5,000. Amen. With the fish. Amen. And the bread. Hallelujah. 5,000. Now, that was only 5,000 men. You add the children and the women to it, it's probably around 20,000 people. Amen? In those days, they just measured the men. And so they just counted the men. So if you add the women and the children in that crowd, you're looking at perhaps 20,000 people that he fed. Amen? And they still took up fragments. Hallelujah. Amen? But the Bible says that the apostles, they did not even consider that miracle because their hearts were hardened. The scripture says. Their hearts were hardened. As we look into the scripture, amen? Their hearts did not take into consideration. That's verse 52. The Bible says, for they considered not the miracle of the loaves, for their heart was hardened. Huh? This explains maybe why the Lord walked on the water to visit them, amen? To make them understand that, look, you did not take to consideration, amen? The loaves and the loaves and the fishes, amen? The two fishes, amen? That he divided among them, hey, praise God. And the five loaves and the two fishes, how he provided food for 5,000 men plus women and children, probably around 20,000 people. He provided just two fish, amen? Hallelujah. And five loaves. Glory to God, amen? This is not the first time the Lord did this kind of, this similar kind of miracle. Look in the Old Testament, amen? Hallelujah. With the man of God, Elijah, going to the widow, praise God, in our last meal, amen? And that meal kept coming back and kept coming back and kept going forth as a woman obeyed God in her last meal. So you give to the man of God and God will keep, and praise God, God kept providing for her. Amen. The meal. Amen. Hallelujah. And now we see the two loaves and fishes. That's why we don't have to fret about anything. If you don't have enough money, amen, and you're serving God, don't fret yourself. Don't envy the workers of iniquity and compromise the truth and go after sin and throw aside righteousness because you see the wicked growing in prosperity, because you see them growing in wealth. Don't envy the wicked. You continue to serve God. God will provide for you. Hallelujah. And you say, but all I got is $5 to pay my rent. It doesn't matter. God will meet your need if you just trust him. Amen. Hallelujah. The Bible says we will not fear what man shall do unto me, for God is my helper, and I will not fear what man shall do unto me, in Hebrews chapter 13. We don't have to fear what man will do unto us. God is our refuge and strength, a very present help in trouble. Therefore, the Bible says, we will not fear though the earth be removed, hallelujah, though the mountains be cast into the midst of the sea, hallelujah. We won't have to worry about nothing. Let the earth be removed. The earth is removed. Guess what? Everything's a disaster. Amen? The Bible says, I won't fear because God is my refuge and strength. Even if the earth is removed, even you cast some of these mountains, amen, Mount Everest, into the midst of the sea. You know what kind of devastation that would cause? The tidal waves? Cast all of them into the midst of the sea. The world will be destroyed. This is what the psalmist is saying.
He said, look, I have a greater foundation than anything else. God, he's my refuge. Not no mountain, not a host of an army of a million men. I have God, amen. And if God before me, who can be against us, amen? If God before us, that's why we don't have to fear nothing. If we just believe what this Bible says, we don't got to fear anybody or anything or any demon or any trouble or any situation, hallelujah, because we are serving God, amen. And if God before us, who can be against us, hallelujah, amen. And that's why, hallelujah, the man of God told, hallelujah, his servant, he said, look, there's more with us than with them. Elisha told, amen, Gehazi, look, there's more with us than there is with them. And he saw the heavenly host surrounded him, amen. The Savior himself said, I can call 12 legions of angels right now. Listen, we don't know. The world has no clue, and neither do I, to be honest with you. I'm like the apostles here. We have no clue who we're dealing with. We come and we preach about Jesus Christ. Who is he? Who is he? Jesus Christ. Who is he? Who is he really? Who are we really talking about, and who are we really dealing with? We're dealing with God. We're dealing with God. We're dealing with God. We're dealing with God. We're dealing with God. He's the true God in eternal life. Hallelujah, somebody. That's why, amen, if you get into any trouble, you can say, Jesus, help me. Hallelujah. When Jesus was walking past blind Bartimaeus, he said, Jesus, thou son of David, have mercy on me. Did he continue to walk on? No, he stopped. Hallelujah, amen. When you're in the deepest, darkest night of your situation, you don't even know what to pray about, but you say, Jesus, help me. Jesus Christ will come to your rescue and deliver you from your mess and your sin. Amen? Because we're dealing with God. We're dealing with God. And we don't understand when we mention the name of Jesus Christ, who are we really calling upon? Who are we really referring to? We're referring to the God of all the earth, who is the refuge and strength of every child of God, every Christian, amen? That's why we don't have to fear, amen? If somebody gives you a death threat, we're going to kill you. Kill me? You can't do anything to me until God has finished with me, sir. Hallelujah. Amen, somebody. You believe it? Hallelujah. Amen. Oh, yes. That's why the Bible says very clearly, amen. What is the man that thou art mindful of him? Amen. Hallelujah. Why are you mindful of somebody who wants to hurt you? Or if, amen, if the government says we're going to come and confiscate this out of your home and that because you take a stand for truth, amen. Or your employer says we're going to fire you because of the fact that you're a Christian and you stand against homosexuality and transgenderism and abortion and everything else. And we're going to arrest you. So, or we're going to fire you. We don't got to fear nothing of that, none of those things, amen? Nothing like that. We have to fear nothing like that, though we do at times, because we don't recognize who we're dealing with. We fail to recognize. We get our eyes on the person, on the problem, on the circumstance, on the situation, and we're no longer focused on the who we're dealing with to rescue us out of the situation, amen? Hallelujah. And we get confused. Amen. And that's what the devil's job is. He wants you to look at just part of the picture, just part of the situation. He doesn't want you to look at the whole picture, because if you look at the whole picture, then you will be delivered and you will be set free. When you look at the whole framework of what's going on, the circumstances surrounding your life, you will understand that God is the one that will deliver you if you understand and look at the whole picture. Yes. Hallelujah. Amen. If you don't have enough money to pay your rent, amen, you're going to be evicted. But are you understanding who you're dealing with? If you call upon the name of the Lord, amen, he will provide for you, amen. The Bible makes that very clear, amen. God shall provide or meet all your needs, amen. The Bible makes that explicitly clear. Amen. The righteous, you'll not leave the righteous forsaken, nor his seed begging for bread. My God shall supply all your need according to his riches and glory by Christ Jesus. He will meet your need, not necessarily your greed. Amen? That's what the prosperity preachers get it wrong. They take those scriptures where the Bible promises how God will meet our need, and now they pervert it and use it
as a means to justify their lusts and their greed. Amen? And their ungodly desires of this world. And so they use those verses of scripture which God has promised the Christian that he will provide for them 100%, which he will. To try to make it out as if God will meet your every greed and that you can now name it and claim it. Amen? Blab it and grab it, as they call it. Amen? No, it doesn't work that way. It doesn't work that way. But the Lord has promised to meet our needs. Amen? The Lord has promised to meet our needs, and he will do it if we serve him. The Bible says, no good thing will he withhold from them that walk what? Uprightly. When we walk in holiness, we walk in righteousness, we walk in the Spirit, God will not withhold any good thing from the Christian. When we walk uprightly before him, he will not do that. He will make sure that he will bless. He will bless. He will meet your needs. So the blessing is true in the Bible. The rewards are true. The Bible talks about blessings. Amen, somebody? Does it talk about blessings? Yes. Does it talk about blessings for the righteous? Yes, it does. It's in Holy Scripture. Given it shall be given unto you, Jesus said. Pressed down, shaken together, running over. Hallelujah, amen. Is that in the Word of God? You believe it? Shout amen. It's in the Bible, amen. All those wonderful promises to the Christian are revealed in the Holy Scriptures themselves. But when people pervert it, amen, the prosperity preachers pervert it, amen, and make it out to be something they can cash in on, amen, and make merchandise of the people, deceiving them. Hallelujah. And that's where people get confused. They use those verses as a means to justify their false doctrine of desiring riches and wealth instead of desiring souls to be saved, amen. And that's where they go wrong, and they pervert it from the Bible teaching about how God will bless the righteous into how God will meet everybody's greed if they just give a love offering. Amen? That's a deception. So we find here in the Word of God that the Bible says very clearly in the Scripture here that Jesus, amen, after he was in the boat with his disciples, amen, says, and when they had passed over, they came into the land of Gennesaret, and drew to the shore. So now they come, amen, and they are coming towards the shore, amen. And the Bible says what happens then is verse 54, and when they were come out of the ship straightway, they knew him. So they're at the shore now, and the Bible says when they were come out of the ship, the people, Gennesaret, they knew him, amen. They knew him. Praise God. And so the crowd starts to grow. People start to get excited. Amen? People have heard about what has happened to others, amen, who came to Jesus. Hallelujah. Amen? Who were sick, who were diseased, who had ailments that physicians could not perform any kind of healing through their work, and they understand that only their only hope is the Son of God. And so the Bible says here in verse 55, and ran through that whole region round about, and began to carry about in beds those that were sick where they heard he was. The Bible says all in the region, everybody in that region, they didn't go and walk, amen. The Bible says, and ran through that whole, they didn't go and walk, amen. The Bible says, and ran through that whole region round about. People were running. Hallelujah.

where he or they heard he was. Those that were sick in beds, people that were paralyzed, amen. People that had cancer, hallelujah, amen. People who were maimed, praise God. People who had heart diseases, amen. You can name the disease, amen. And they were bringing that person who was sick, those persons who were sick in the beds, to the Lord Jesus Christ. They knew that he was the healer and that he would heal them of their disease and of their sickness. Amen. And they knew that he would do it. And they brought, they, people were coming in the droves. Then the Bible says they were running. Amen. It was an excitement, hallelujah, more exciting, amen, than these movie stars coming into a region, amen? Because this is something that people need. This is their need. This wasn't some kind of hysteria. This was a genuine desire to see the Son of God who would heal them, and they knew that they would be healed if they ran after them. They didn't double think, oh, maybe I might not be healed. No, that's why they were running, because they recognized who they were dealing with. This is Jesus. This is Jesus who healed the sick, who raised the dead. Hallelujah. I got to run to him to get my healing. And people are running, bringing the family members. Go bring Uncle George. Amen. Bring him to Jesus. Amen. He can't walk anymore. He got cancer. But this is his only opportunity. Amen. And they were bringing them to Christ. Now, the Bible says in verse 56, and whithersoever he entered into villages or cities or country, they laid the sick in the streets and besought him that they might touch, if it were but the border of his garment, and as many as touched him were made whole. The Bible says this now. Wherever he entered, whatever his village or city or country he entered, they laid the sick. Amen. They laid the sick there so that they could touch this, the hem of his garment. See, the woman with the issue of blood was not the only one that touched the hem of his garment. Amen? Well, she wasn't the only one. There was others that touched the hem of the garment of the Savior and were made whole. Isn't that what the Bible says? It says, and as many as touched him were made whole, because they understood who they were dealing with. Amen? The problem today, this is the problem that we have today. People, amen, people have a form of godliness but deny the power thereof. Amen? So what they have is a form of godliness. They, you know, profess Christ. They go to church on in the week or on the Sunday. Amen? They talk about some things of Scripture, but they don't believe that somebody, hallelujah, who is a homosexual can be delivered from the homosexuality. Amen? They don't believe that an alcoholic can be delivered from the alcoholism, the drunkenness. They don't believe that a transgender individual can be delivered from the transgenderism. They don't believe somebody who smokes cigarettes can be delivered from the cigarettes anymore. They don't believe that a prostitute can be delivered from a prostitution. They don't believe that a drug addict can be delivered from the drug addiction. They don't believe anything like that. No, sir, no, nobody can do it. They got to go to the shrink. They got to go to the psychiatrist. They got to go to the doctor, and they give them more drugs and get more messed up than they were from the beginning. Amen, somebody? And they get more messed up, more suicidal, and more drugged out. Hallelujah. But guess what? Only man can try to deliver them, all right? Isn't that true? Oh, that's what they say. Oh, well, we got to get the doctor to help them, get them drugs, get them this, get them that, get them to a shrink, a psychiatrist. But guess what? Jesus can't do it. No, he's impotent. That's what they say in their mind. No, we can't give him the, because no, we got to get some more medical attention to the person so they can be delivered from this particular sin. No, sir. Only the Savior can deliver you. Amen. Jesus said, turn with me to John's Gospel chapter number 8 for a moment. John's Gospel chapter number 8. Hallelujah. Amen. Because this is what Jesus said, amen? And we got to understand who he is. John's Gospel, chapter number 8. And we go down, amen, to verse 34. Jesus answered them, verily, verily, I say unto you, whosoever committeth sin is a servant of sin. And the servant abideth not in the house forever, but the Son abideth ever. If the Son therefore shall make you free, ye shall be free indeed. Listen to me. You cannot counsel sin by counseling somebody. You cannot get rid of someone's sin by counseling them. Amen? Sin is a trespass and transgression of God's law. When you break the laws of God, you broke God's law, and we've now been

deceived by seducing spirits and doctrines of devils that somehow now that Jesus is impotent. What does that mean? That means he's not powerful. He's unable to deliver. He's unable to save. He's unable to heal. He's unable to bring you out of your mess. He cannot do it. He cannot do it. You've asked him before. You've asked him 50 times before, 100 times, year after year after year, nothing. Look, you're still the same way you were the first time you asked him. These are seducing spirits and doctrines of devils, telling people nothing but pure and utter lies, amen, making them look at the physical rather than how to do the whole picture. You're more than just the physical. There's a spiritual battle going on. Amen. Hallelujah. Praise God. And we understand the situation that people are in. The reality is, yes, people do have a sickness. We can't say, oh, you're not sick. Oh, you know, you don't have cancer. Oh, no, you're not a homosexual. Oh, no, you're not an alcoholic. Oh, no, you don't have AIDS. Oh, no, you don't have this. Amen. You don't have diabetes, all that. People do have sicknesses and ailments. Amen. Hallelujah. And when it comes to the physical ailments of the body, yes, we do need to take, amen, medication. The Bible doesn't rebuke and tell us not to go to physicians, amen? We should go. If we have a sickness, there's nothing wrong with going to a physician, amen, and getting the proper medication to assist us. But what we fail to do, amen, is to recognize the difference between a physical ailment and sin. Sin is the transgression of the law, amen? Hallelujah. But praise God. And so what we understand that when somebody is living in sin, they can only be delivered from by the Savior. Amen. Only the Savior can deliver them from sin. He's the only one that can deliver from bondage. If the Son therefore shall make you free, ye shall be free indeed. But if you're in sin, you're in bondage. You're in shackles. You're in prison. And you can't come out of that prison. No shrink, no psychiatrist can get you out. And hallelujah. And that's why when they just look at man to try to get them out, they say, oh no, it can't happen. Once a homosexual, always a homosexual. Once a fornicator, always a fornicator. Once an adulterer, always an adulterer. Once an alcoholic, always an alcoholic. That's because they've been believing lies of the devil. Hallelujah. And they don't realize that God's able to deliver you from every sin and every bondage and every form of iniquity if you come to Jesus Christ. If the Son therefore shall make you free, ye shall be free indeed. We're dealing with God. God will deliver you. Hallelujah. You just, hallelujah, praise God. Ask, amen, the prostitute who came to Christ, amen. They will tell you, oh, God, deliver me. You'll go and ask the pimp, hallelujah, who was on the street corner selling women for sexual perversion, and now he's delivered. He can testify to you how God delivered him, amen. Hallelujah, praise God. You go and ask, amen, Zacchaeus, who was once a thief, amen, stole from people and gave and took away their money, claiming that it was for taxes. Now he's no longer stealing from nobody. Salvation came to his household, amen, somebody. Jesus says the prostitutes, amen, and tax collectors enter the kingdom of God before you, telling the Pharisees, because they didn't want to repent, amen. They said that they can see. They didn't want to come to the Savior to be delivered from their sin. The Bible says very clearly, if the Son therefore shall make you free, you shall be free indeed. And this is what it means, amen. When people came to him, they came in from the villages bringing their sick, amen, and they were healed physically from every sickness. But now people don't believe that they can be delivered from every sin. They don't believe that they can be delivered from their sickness or from their sin. That we just have to succumb to the fact that when you got cancer, you're going to die. That's it. Well, now we know that if we don't get healed, amen, that yes, of course, the individual will die. My father died of cancer. Amen. We prayed for him. He didn't live. Does that mean that Christ is no longer a healer or that healing is no longer for today? Absolutely not. Healing is for today. Amen. The atonement of Christ, there's healing in the atonement of Christ. His blood was shed for our sins and also, amen, for our sicknesses, amen. And so having said that, because someone doesn't get healed, amen, the Apostle Paul didn't get his healing, amen, when he asked the Lord three times to be delivered by the messenger of Satan who buffeted him. God said, my grace is sufficient for thee. But he prayed. Why did he pray that prayer? Because healing is not the exception. Healing should be the norm for the Christian. Amen? Should be the norm. James even talks about healing. Amen? Pray that the sick will be healed. Amen? If he committed sins, it shall be forgiven him.
This is healing in the New Testament, in the Bible, is the norm. It was not an exception. We've been believing a lie that somehow, you know, it's the exception. No, sir, it should be the norm. Amen. Believing God by faith and saying, Lord, touch and heal this person is a biblical prayer. But when you're dealing with, amen, individuals who are bound by sin, amen, they're believing now that there's no way possible for them to be delivered. This is what the devil's taught, and in much churches today, believing that lie. That somehow you have to deal with your circumstance and you have to live with it. It's a lie. Never believe that. Listen, what you need to do, hallelujah. Why do these people, first of all, why do they run after Jesus when they recognized him? You know why? Because they heard that in the other places that he was at, where he was at before, previously, before he came to Gennesaret here in Mark's Gospel chapter 6, people were healed, amen, of diseases, of sicknesses, right? That's why they ran to him. They heard, they talked, they heard about how he healed the sick, amen? And they knew because other people were healed, I can be healed. The woman with the issue of blood, she touched him. I could be touched. I could be healed. Blind Bartimaeus got his eyesight back. I could get my eyesight back. Amen? This person was maimed. He didn't have a hand. And Jesus touched him and his hand grew back. That's what it means. The maimed. People with limbs gone. They grew the limbs back. Jesus touched them and the limbs, their hands, their legs grew back. That's what it means. Okay? In the original, in the Greek. It means that their limbs grew back. Amen? People were paralyzed and so forth. Hallelujah. The dead were raised. They understood who this man was. He's God. I can go to him. If this blind Bartimaeus got touched, if the woman with the issue of blood got healed of her staunch and the blood that was coming out of her. Amen? The hemorrhaging. I can be healed. I can be delivered. Huh? If the prostitute was delivered and the woman says, I'm a prostitute, I can be delivered. If the homosexual was delivered, that guy was a homosexual. He's delivered. He's serving the Lord. I've been involved in homosexuality. I could be delivered. I don't have to remain to be a homosexual. That transgendered guy was delivered. What? I can be delivered. You see, you just got to stop looking at the people who have not been delivered. Hallelujah. And look at those who have been delivered, because those who have been delivered touch the hem of his garment. Those who have not touched the hem of his garment. Amen. Somebody, hallelujah, and did not believe that they can receive a healing and deliverance is because they've been believing a lie. If you believe what the Bible says and says, God, I know 100%, not 50%, not 70, 80, 99, 100%. If I touch the hem of his garment, I will be made whole. That's what you have to say, because other people have received that deliverance, that healing, and so can you if you come to him by faith believing. Amen? That is what the scriptures teach. You got to come to him by faith, believing. If you do not, you will not receive your deliverance from the Lord. Amen? Because the Bible says, he that cometh to God must first believe that he is, and that he is a rewarder of them that diligently seek him. You can't come if you don't have faith. It's impossible, the Bible says, to please God. You cannot please God without faith. Amen? And not just having, I hope it works. That's not faith. Faith is the substance of things hoped for, the evidence of things not seen. The evidence. These people put faith in Christ by the evidence of other people that were healed. That was evidence. Amen? When they saw somebody healed who couldn't, a lame man who couldn't walk, and all of a sudden he can walk. Amen? Huh? And when they saw somebody who was blind and now they can see. Huh? This is evidence, not a blind leap of faith. Oh, just go to Jesus and touch his garment. You know, you could probably, nothing like that. It was like, you go, you touch Jesus and you will be healed. You touch Jesus and you will be made whole. You touch Jesus. That's why the woman, amen, with the issue of blood said, if I must but touch the hem of his garment, I will be made whole. And she walked through the crowd, amen, while he was walking away, and she touched him, and he said, issue is gone out of me. And they said, what are you talking about? The whole crowd is pressing up against you.
It was because she touched him by faith. If I but touch, she said, the hem of his garment, this is the only chance I got. I could die. I got to touch Jesus. And she touched the hem. Hallelujah. And he, glory to God, immediately. Amen. The Bible says the issue of blood stopped immediately. Glory to God. Hallelujah. Glory to God, immediately, hallelujah, somebody, amen. The issue of blood, hallelujah, stop immediately, immediately, immediately. If you come to Christ and you surrender, you repent, you come to him by faith, immediately, that confusion, that deception, hallelujah, that sin will stop. God will stop it in the name of Jesus. You got to surrender to him. And the Lord will do a work in you and will deliver you 100%, but you got to come to him by faith. Turn with me to Mark's Gospel, chapter number, the same chapter. Amen. Now, the Bible says this. Amen. I'm going to read a few verses here. This is teaching on coming to him by faith. Listen to this. Verse 1, and when he went out from thence and came into his own country, and his disciples followed him, and when the Sabbath day was come, he began to teach in the synagogue. And many hearing him were astonished, saying, from whence hath this man these things? And what wisdom is this which is given unto him, that even such mighty works are wrought by his hands? They knew that this happened. They are stating the evidence of what has happened to individuals at the hand of the Lord Jesus Christ. They were healed. Amen. The miracles that were brought through the Lord Jesus Christ. Verse 3 says, Is not this the carpenter, the son of Mary? Christ, of course, had an occupation. Amen. He was a carpenter. Amen. Before he started preaching. Is the son of Mary, the brother of James and Joseph and of Judah and Simon, and are not his sisters here with us? And they were offended at him. Now listen to what the Bible says here. Verses what I want you to listen to. Verses 5, 4, 5, and 6. But Jesus said unto them, a prophet is not without honor, but in his own country and among his own kin and in his own house. And he could there do no mighty work. Listen. Save that he laid his hands upon a few sick folk and healed them. And he marveled because of their what? Unbelief. And he went round about the villages teaching. Now here it is. What does the Bible say this? Right? The Bible says who marveled? People? No. The Lord Jesus Christ. He marveled. Why? Astonished. Because of their unbelief. So great. You know, we notice how their unbelief was established and where it rooted from. It rooted from verse 3. They said this. Is not this the carpenter, the son of Mary, the brother of James, and Joseph and Judah and Simon, are not his sisters here with us? And they were offended. Look, this is, who is this guy? We know him. He's only a regular guy. He's a carpenter. You know, we already know he's a carpenter. He's a son of Mary. We know Mary. You know, we know James. We know Judah. We know Simon. We know his sisters. I mean, he's no big deal. He's not a big deal. We know him. He's a carpenter, man. He's only a carpenter. I mean, we already know him. I mean, he's nobody big. Well, why is everybody making a big deal out of him? How can mighty works be done through him? What did they do? They looked at him. Amen. They looked at him only in the realm, amen, of the physical. Amen. They looked at him just in the realm of his humanity. They did not look at him through the understanding of his divinity. They did not recognize that he is God. Amen. That he can calm the sea. Amen. He can raise the dead. He can heal the sick. Hallelujah, somebody. Praise God. Hallelujah. He can save souls from hell. They didn't understand these kind of things and these concepts. They just looked at him as just a regular, ordinary man. But they did not understand that he is God in flesh. And that's the problem. You got to recognize who Jesus really is. He's not just a man. He's God in the flesh. Hallelujah. And that he's able to do exceeding abundantly above all that we ask or think. And not just look at him in the realm of the physical,
part of his human nature. Look at him in the realm of his divinity where he started from the beginning. In the beginning was the Word was with God, and the Word was God. God is my refuge and strength, a very present help in trouble. Therefore will not we fear. That's why when you call on the name of Jesus, you're calling on God. You're saying, Jesus, help me. Jesus, save me. Jesus, deliver me. Jesus, rescue me. Amen, somebody. And that's what Peter said when he was going down for the count. When he walked out, amen, and trusted the Lord. And the Lord said, come out of the boat. And Peter walked out with him, amen, and began to sink. He said, Jesus, save me. And Jesus reached out his hand and saved him. That's why I don't sink. You just got to call on the name of the Lord. And whosoever shall call on the name of the Lord shall be saved. Hallelujah, amen. And who is the name of the Lord? It's not Buddha. It's not Confucius. It's not Muhammad. It's not Allah. Hallelujah. It's not Shiva. It's not Ganesha. It's the Lord Jesus Christ and him alone. He is the Lord. Call on his name. He'll deliver you no matter what mess you're in. He will pick you up. Hallelujah. He will deliver no matter who you are, black, white, red, or yellow, what country you're from. Hallelujah. Whosoever shall call, hallelujah, upon the name of the Lord, shall be saved. You'll be delivered if you call on his name. He will rescue you. He will deliver you from homosexuality. He will deliver you from the sin of transgenderism. He will deliver you from alcoholism. Amen. He'll deliver you from them cigarettes. He'll deliver you from prostitution. He'll deliver you from being a pimp. He'll deliver you from gambling. He'll deliver you from pornography. He'll deliver you from every form of sin and vice you can name and think of. He will deliver you, but you got to tell the hem of his garment, and you shall, not might, not hopefully, you 100% shall be made whole. That's what the Bible says. The false prophets, the liars, the deceivers want to create doubt. Look at him. He's only a carpenter. You can't be delivered. That's what they're saying. When anybody teaches that you're once an alcoholic, always an alcoholic. Or once a homosexual, always a homosexual. That's because they're not looking at him as God. It's another Jesus they're looking at. Huh? Oh, yes. A false Christ. Not the Jesus Christ of the Bible. He's a deliverer. The Bible says, if the Son therefore shall make you free, ye shall be free, and you will be delivered. You will be set free. You will completely be delivered from your sin and from your mess. The Lord will deliver you. But you got to come to him by faith. Turn me to 1 Corinthians chapter number 6 for a moment. 1 Corinthians chapter number 6, amen. Hallelujah. The Bible says in 1 Corinthians chapter number 6, now, dealing with the unrighteous here, those who are in... The Bible gives a list of sins in 1 Corinthians chapter 6, verses 9 through 10. And, of course, this is not an exhaustive list. It is only mentioning a few sins here. But it begins with this statement, amen, in 1 Corinthians chapter 6 and verse number 9, know ye not that the unrighteous shall not inherit the kingdom of God. So, that statement in the beginning of the verse of 1 Corinthians chapter 6, verse 9, gives us the complete understanding in a general perspective, in a general statement, that the unrighteous in general shall not inherit the kingdom of God. That means any unrighteous person or individual will not go to heaven, but will go to hell if they die in their sins. The Bible says, the unrighteous, those who do not do that which is right according to the law of God and walk according to his ways, who are not truly born again, because none of us can walk. All of us have sinned against him. Come short of his glory. We can't be saved by good works or good deeds. We're only saved by the grace of God through faith in the finished work of Christ. But once we're saved, we walk in the Spirit. And if we walk in the Spirit, there's therefore no condemnation to them which are in Christ Jesus, who walk not after the flesh, but after the Spirit. Romans chapter 8, verse 1. So the Bible says here, know ye not that the unrighteous shall not inherit the kingdom of God. We'll read on. It says here, be not deceived. Now, why? This is referring to the Apostle Paul writing under the inspiration of the Holy Ghost, writing to the church at Corinth and telling them not to be deceived. Don't be fooled. Don't be deceived by thinking that you're once saved, always saved.
False doctrine, false teaching. Once saved, always saved. I got saved when I was 5 years old. I got saved in my youth group, but I'm still, you know, I'm smoking weed, I'm smoking crack, I'm sleeping around with my boyfriend, my girlfriend, you know, I'm lying, I'm cursing and swearing, I'm going to the movie theaters, I'm going ahead listening to ungodly music and all this mess and the worldly music, amen, and all this garbage that you people are promoting, and I'm divorced and remarried, I'm a homosexual, all this kind of mess. People believing all kinds of lies and believing that they're still saved. The Bible says, don't think that you can do those things and still pass through the pearly gates. You're not going to go to heaven. You're going to go to hell. I want to read on. Here's what it says here. 1 Corinthians chapter 6, verse 9. Be not deceived, neither fornicators. Fornicators, okay, those who have sex outside of marriage, amen? Right? Between two unmarried people, two people who've never been married before, boyfriend and girlfriend, that kind of thing. Committing fornication, amen? You know, as when rock and roll came up, the inception, the word rock and roll actually came out of a term of a boy and a girl, two teenagers, rock and rolling in the back of a car, committing, you know, fornication and sexual perversion in the back of a car, rocking and rolling and all that sin and perversion. That's the whole what but term rock and roll, sex, drugs, and rock and roll. That's why you can't take rock and roll and bring it to the gospel and making so-called Christian rock. It doesn't exist. It's an oxymoron. It's a lie. The Bible says, amen, neither fornicators. Amen? Okay. And then we know, I remember in one church, there was a man that was living with his girlfriend, and they had him up there praying, and him and I didn't know that he was living with her or whatever. And I mentioned a few things, and he told me that he was living with his girlfriend. I said, why did they have you praying? Anybody tell you that this was wrong? No. Until I told him. Amen? The truth that the Bible says the unrighteous shall not inherit the kingdom of God. Later on, he did get married to the lady. Amen? But we have to tell people the truth. So the Bible says the fornicators shall not inherit the kingdom of God. Listen to what it says further on. Nor idolaters, those who worship idols. Oh, you know, I was reading this thing a little while ago in I believe it was Voice of the Martyrs. And people were, I believe it was Pakistan or some other country, and people were coming to the Lord, supposedly, and they're coming to Christ and accepting Christ. But then they're going back to the mosque and praying to Allah and wouldn't tell people that they were really Christians. And Voice of the Martyrs was saying, oh, well, you know, they're serving the Lord and coming, you know, giving the idea that they were still serving the Lord and that they just weren't really coming out and professing. No, they weren't serving the Lord. They're in their sin. They're going to go to hell for all eternity. You cannot serve God and Allah, a false god, at the same time, an idol. Amen? If you do, you're going to go to hell for all eternity. Oh, but I'm a Christian. If I come out, they'll abuse me. What does the Bible says? If you're ashamed of me and of my words, I'll be ashamed of you. There's no excuse. Oh, well, it's so easy for you to say that in a country that's not, you know, persecuting you. Maybe so. But the reality is, if the shoe is on the other foot, God would still require of me to do the same thing. Amen, somebody? It makes no difference. People like to make excuses for all different kinds of things, and they're only damning their own soul to hell. And the Bible says no idolatry. You can't worship Shiva. Go to a Hindu temple and worship Shiva and still believe that you're going to go to heaven. No, sir. You're not. Bowing down to statues in the Catholic Church and idols and worshiping saints, amen, and believe that you're going to pass through the pearly gates. No, sir. You've got to get rid of all that mess, amen? Any idol worshiper will not inherit the kingdom of God. You cannot, amen? The Bible says, what temple of God with idols? Amen? What temple, what fellowship hath the temple of God with idols? You, our bodies are the temple of the Holy Ghost. Or Christ with Belial. Christ cannot be with Belial. No, sir. God is light, in him there's no darkness at all. You can't serve the Lord and worship, amen, idols. And anything that goes contrary to the doctrine of Christ, no way. And that even goes with the false Jesus, amen, that people worship today, who don't believe, amen, that he can deliver from sin. Now, we're going to go on. The Bible continues to say this. No adulterers, of course, those who commit adultery. People who are divorced and remarried. People who are living in sin, amen? And people who are leaving their wives and going out and sleeping with other women, women leaving their husbands, going out and sleeping with other men, men looking at pornography, desiring other women in pornography, or women desiring other men, whatever the case may be, it's adultery, amen? It's sin. Will they go to heaven? Not unless they repent. If they continue, they're going to go to hell. That's what the Bible says, amen?
That's what the scripture says. Now it goes on. The Bible says, nor effeminate. Now, what is this, effeminate? One preacher said, oh, well, we don't know what that word really means. It's a bunch of deception. We do know what it means. As if to say, when that same preacher that said we don't know what it means, accepts, he's now fully accepted the sin of homosexuality. Amen? This is what these people do. Tony Campolo, I'm just going to mention his name. That's who it is. Him, his wife accepted homosexuality back in 1996. Now he's accepted it. And now, completely. But the Bible says the word effeminate, and I'm not going to go into it all into depth, but it refers to those men who act like women, amen, and who act like women in the sexual perverse act of homosexuality. That's what it is, okay? And that's, I'll just leave it there. Effeminate, they will not inherit the kingdom of God. Then the Bible says, abusers of themselves of mankind, those who are sodomizing somebody else, that they will not inherit the kingdom of God. And the Bible goes on to say, nor thieves. Of course, with that self-explanatory, those who steal from you, amen? Amen? Those who steal and lie and steal from the government, steal from the workplace, steal from the mom and dad, steal from, amen, the husbands or the wives or whatever they may be, steal from people, amen? And they steal. They do things that's ungodly, amen? And the Bible says they will not inherit the kingdom of God, and the Bible says no covetous, amen? You may covet that person's wife, or covetousness is something very serious because you can't see it physically. Coveting something is in your heart. I want what that person. I want their car. I want their house. I want their wife. I want their husband. I want this. I want that. I want. You see what I mean? Covetousness. The Bible goes on to say this. No drunkards. Amen. Those who of course, who get drunk off of alcohol. Amen. And think it's okay. I can go have a social drink. Amen. When the Bible says the wine is a mocker, strong drink is raging. Whosoever deceived the body is not wise. The Bible goes on to say revilers nor extortioners. Amen. Those who revile and those who extort, those who try to tell people, you know what, I'm going to if you don't give me $100, if you don't give me $1 million, I'm going to show pictures of you and this other woman, how you were committing adultery with her. And if you don't give me $1 million, that's extortioners. Amen. Revilers. And so the Bible says, shall not inherit the kingdom of God. And such, verse 11, look at verse 11 now. What does it say? And such were some of you, but ye are washed. Hallelujah. I love it. But ye are sanctified, but ye are justified in the name of the Lord Jesus and by the Spirit of our God. The Bible says, such were some of you. Some of you were homosexuals. Some of you were adulterers. Some of you were fornicators. Some of you were drunkards. Amen. Some of you were revilers. Some of you, hallelujah, were idol worshipers. Amen. And fornicators. Such were. The word were means past tense. You were that at one time. Hallelujah. But now, prison tense, amen. But now, hallelujah. But now ye are sanctified, but ye are justified, but ye are justified in the name of the Lord Jesus and by the Spirit of our God. Now you're born again. Jesus Christ has delivered you. You repented. You're no longer a homosexual. You're no longer a drunkard. You're no longer an extortioner. You're no longer a thief. You're no longer a fornicator. You're no longer an idol worshiper. You're no longer an adulterer. Now you're delivered. Now you're saved. Now you're, hallelujah, set free by the blood of the Lamb of God. Hallelujah. And by the Spirit of God, born again by His Spirit. Now you're delivered by His Holy Spirit. You're saved. Amen. You're born again. Huh? The Apostle Paul says, look, you've been delivered. These people have experienced God's deliverance because they touched the hem of His garment. Amen. All this lies, people saying you have to remain this way. You got to remain in your sin. You got to remain in your iniquity. It's a lie. You can be delivered, and you will be delivered if you come to the Lord Jesus Christ, repent, and trust Him by faith to be your Savior and Lord. You can be saved even now. So the Bible says, getting back to Mark chapter 6, as we close, Mark's Gospel chapter 6, amen, states very clearly, amen, and as many as touched Him were made whole. Listen, as many as touch Him was made whole. You got to touch Him. You got to surrender your life to Him. You got to commit your life to Him. Will you be made whole if you do that? 100%. Will you be made whole? Maybe I won't. You are
deceived if you think you won't. You will. The Bible says as many as touched him were made whole. You will be made whole in your mind. You will be made whole in your spirit. You will be made whole in your life. But the demons don't want you to be made whole. They want to continue to keep you in bondage and damn your soul to hell. Repent of your sin. Come to Jesus. He will deliver you. He will set you free. He will make you a child of God. He will deliver you. Call on him and say, Jesus, help me. And he'll help you with all your heart. Amen. If you seek him with all your heart, you'll find him. Hallelujah. The Bible says, but you got to seek him with all your heart. Amen. You will find him. Hallelujah. But you got to seek him when he's convicting you, drawing you to himself. You got to call on the name of the Lord while he may be found. You just can't come to him anytime according to your own standard and will. You got to come to him when he's drawing you and when he's dealing with you, when he's striving with you. Surrender your life to him. Get saved. Repent of your sin and trust him as your Savior. And you touch the hem of his garment and you will be made whole. I don't care what nobody says. I don't care what no false prophet or false teacher tells you that Jesus can't deliver you. You need to go to a psychic or rather go to a psychiatrist or a shrink or a doctor. Listen, you can be made whole from depression. You can be made whole from any kind of sin, amen, no matter what it is. But you got to surrender to him and touch the hem of his garment, believing who he is. He's more than just a carpenter. He's God, and he will. Not might, not hopefully, not I wish, not I might, I hope he will. That's all doubts from the devil. He 100% will deliver you, 100%. If you get a glass of water, will your thirst be quenched? Yes, maybe not the first, but you'll keep drinking that, you'll be quenched. If you come to the water of life, your thirsty soul will be quenched. You come to the bread of life, your hungry soul will be filled. Hallelujah. But you got to come to him, and he will deliver you. The Son of God who died on that cross, shed his blood, rose again from the dead on the third day, went to heaven, coming back. We're dealing with God. That's who we're dealing with. The one who made you, the one who made all things. You mean to tell me he made all things in 6 days and he can't deliver you from your sin? That's a lie. He can't deliver you from depression. He can't deliver you from your sickness. He can do all of it. Jesus Christ is the same yesterday, today, and forever. Let's all stand. Amen. Praise God. Let's all stand. Hallelujah. The Bible says as many as touched him, the hem of his garment was made whole. You can touch him and you will, praise God. Hallelujah, thank you, Jesus. Be made whole. I touched the hem of his garment myself and I'm made whole. Amen. And I got saved. And if he did it for me, thank God he'll do it for you. Hallelujah.

Praise the Lord. Amen. Praise God. We want to welcome you right now to the International Deliverance Ministries radio program. My name is Evangelist Sean Benito. Praise the Lord. Amen. We give God thanks and praise. Praise God. Because the name of the Lord Jesus Christ is worthy, hallelujah, to be praised. Amen. The Bible says, neither is there salvation in any other, for there is none other name under heaven given among men whereby we must be saved. Hallelujah. Praise God. Only the name of the Lord Jesus Christ can save you and I from an eternity in hell and give us everlasting life. Like the Bible says in John 3:16, for God so loved the world that he gave his only begotten son. Hallelujah. That whosoever believeth in him should not perish, but have everlasting life. Praise God. Amen. We want to go right now into our topic of discussion. Amen. We want to talk about the rapture of the church of the Lord Jesus Christ. The rapture. What is the rapture? Amen. What is it? And is it important? And when will it happen? When will it occur? This is a very important topic. When will the rapture occur? First of all, we want to go into a word of prayer. Father, we pray for all those listening to the sound of my voice, that God, they would be encouraged by the word of God, those who are saved. Oh God, those who are not saved, God, I pray that they would be convicted of sin and repent of their sin and trust the Lord Jesus Christ by faith to be their personal Lord and Savior before it's too late. Lord, we give you thanks and praise. In Jesus' name, amen. Hallelujah, amen. We want to look right now at what the Bible teaches concerning the rapture of the church, amen. Now, the rapture, first and foremost, is a biblical doctrine. Although the word rapture is not found, the actual word is not found in the Bible itself, it doesn't mean anything. The word Bible is not found in the Bible. Amen. Hallelujah. But yet we understand that the Bible means many books. And the word rapture, although the word is not found in the actual English versions of our Bible, it was found in the Latin version, rapio, amen, a Latin version of the Latin Vulgate of Jerome's translation of the 4th century. But the reality is it conveys the concept and the doctrine concerning what the Bible teaches. The word Trinity is not in the Bible either, but the Trinity is biblical. Amen. Father, Son, the Holy Ghost, one God and three persons is found in multiple verses of Scripture. Amen. We can go through that. You know, it's found in Matthew's Gospel and found in, of course, Genesis and so forth. But we don't have to go through all. We're not going to go into all of that at this time. But we want to look right now at the rapture of the church. What does the Bible teach concerning the rapture? If you look with me right now in 1 Thessalonians chapter number 4, 1 Thessalonians chapter number 4, and the Bible says this, in starting at verse 13, it says, but I would not have you to be ignorant, brethren. Amen. I love it. The Bible says that we should not be ignorant concerning the rapture. It means we should not ignore it. We need to receive it and understand it. Amen. So the Bible says, but I would not have you to be ignorant, brethren, concerning them which are asleep, that you sorrow not even as others, which have no hope. The Bible continues on to say this, for if we believe that Jesus died and rose again, even so them also which sleep in Jesus will God bring with him. For this we say unto you by the word of the Lord, that we which are alive and remain unto the coming of the Lord shall not prevent them which are asleep. For the Lord himself shall descend from heaven with a shout, with the voice of the archangel, and with the trump of God. Hallelujah. And the dead in Christ shall rise first, and we which are alive and remain, the Bible says this, shall be caught up together with them in the clouds to meet the Lord in the air. So shall we ever be with the Lord. Wherefore, comfort one another with, amen, these words. Praise God. Hallelujah. Thank you, Jesus. Amen. The word rapture, amen, is understood from the words shall be caught up. The word shall be cut up. The Greek word is harpazo. Amen. And that word means to pluck up, to take. Amen. To catch, to seize. And that's what the Lord Jesus Christ is coming to do. He's coming to take up his people, his church, to be with him forever. Hallelujah. This event is going to happen. I remember hearing somebody on YouTube, amen, and preaching some blasphemous things. They were saying that there is no rapture. That's what they're saying. And they're saying that Jesus
won't come tomorrow. Jesus won't come the next day or the day after. What blasphemy. Jesus Christ, the Son of the living God, said this in Matthew's Gospel, chapter number 24. Amen. Listen very carefully what the Savior said. Amen. He says in Matthew's Gospel, chapter 24 and verse 44, he says, "Therefore, be ye also ready, for in such an hour as ye think not, the Son of Man cometh." So the Bible says, the Savior himself said that he's coming at an hour that we think not. Amen. And so he commands us, all of his church, to be ready. Amen. To be ready. In Matthew's Gospel, chapter number 24 and verse number 42, he says, "Watch therefore, for you know not what hour your Lord doth come." Amen. He tells his church to watch. Watch for his coming. Watch for his return, for his people, for his body, for the church of the Lord Jesus Christ, for his born again believers who repented of their sin and trusted him by faith, that he's coming back for those who belong to him, who are in Christ, who turn from sin, who turn from their homosexuality, who turn from their adultery, who turn from their fornication, who turn from their idol worship, who turn from their false religions and come to Christ by faith and receive them as the Son of the living God, as God in flesh, hallelujah, as their only hope and the only Savior, the only Redeemer of all mankind, the only one that can wash away our sins and give us everlasting life. That's who he's coming back for. He's coming back for those who are saved by the grace of God through faith in the Lord Jesus Christ. Amen. And so the Bible makes that very clear, that he's coming at an hour that you think not. So the rapture is biblical. It is in the Bible, as we just read from 1 Thessalonians chapter 4, verses 13 to 18. We read in Matthew's Gospel, chapter 24, verses 42 and verse 44. But it's also in other verses of Scripture. Amen. We can go to Mark's Gospel, for example. Mark's Gospel, chapter number 13. And the Bible says this, and starting from verse 32, the Lord speaking, "But of that day and hour no man know not the angels which are in heaven, neither the Son, but the Father. Take ye heed, watch and pray, for you know not when the time is." Hallelujah. We don't know when the time is. That's why we have to continue to be ready, living in Christ, serving him. Listen to what he says now. Amen. Verse 34 of Mark's Gospel, chapter 13. "For the Son of Man is as a man taking a far journey, who left his house and gave authority to his servants and to every man his work, and commanded the porter to watch. Watch ye therefore, for you know not when the master of the house cometh, at even, or at midnight, or at the cock crowing, or in the morning, lest coming suddenly he find you sleeping. And what I say unto you, I say unto all, watch." Hallelujah. Watch, the Savior said. He tells us to watch, amen, to be ready, because we do not know the day nor the hour wherein the Son of Man is coming, amen, wherein the Lord Jesus Christ is coming back for his saints, coming back for his church. And so this is a biblical doctrine. What am I talking about? The rapture, amen, the taking away, the snatching away of the people of God. So what is the rapture? As we just mentioned, it is the taking away of the people of God. But the question is, when will it occur? When will the rapture occur? Now, we understand that there's many differing views of when the rapture of the church will take place. There are those who believe in a post-tribulational rapture, post-tribulational. That means that those people that believe that, they believe that the rapture, which of course, when Jesus Christ comes back for his saints, for his church, will take place at the end of the 7-year period of tribulation. There are those who believe in what we call a mid-tribulational rapture. They are those who believe that the Lord Jesus Christ will come for his church in the middle of the 7-year period of tribulation. So he'll come in the middle of it, or after 3.5 years. Amen. He'll come for his church. That's what they believe. There are those who believe in a pre-wrath rapture of the church, and they believe that Jesus will come back, the Savior will come back after the sixth seal is open in Revelation chapter number 6. That's what they believe. Amen. So they are called the pre-wrath rapture believers. Now, there are those who believe in a pre-tribulational rapture of the church. They are those who believe that the Lord Jesus Christ will come back before the 7-year period of tribulation. Now, there are a lot of different views, of course, about this thing.
So the question is, it's not about choosing the view that you like or I like or what everybody likes, amen, and what will fit us best. It is, what does the Bible actually teach? What does Holy Scripture teach concerning the rapture of the church? Does it teach post or post-rapture or a pre-wrath rapture or a mid-tribulational rapture? What does the Bible teach concerning this extremely important subject? Now, some people said, well, it doesn't really matter. It's not a big deal. Of course it matters. If it didn't matter, the Lord wouldn't say it in the Word of God. Amen. It matters a great deal to Christ. It matters a great deal to His to the people of God. Amen. Hallelujah. And if it didn't matter, the Apostle Paul wouldn't have corrected the mistake that was made. And we're going to get into that in a minute. Amen. Of those who thought they were going through the tribulational period in 2 Thessalonians chapter 2. So what does the Bible teach concerning when the rapture will take place? We know that this world is getting more evil and more wicked. It's getting more vile. The Bible says evil men and seducers shall wax worse and worse. We're seeing this now. More killing, more murder, more fornication. Amen. More people not caring about the laws of God. Amen. Homosexuality is growing at a rampant pace, especially here in North America, Canada, the United States, amen, in the UK and other first world nations. They are now promoting homosexuality and are actually getting to the point where they're actually forcing people to accept this sin and abomination. It's getting worse. And pretty soon, if people don't accept it, even now, there's a doctor in, I believe, in the UK. I believe it was a Christian post or one of those Christian online websites that was talking about how that one doctor in the United Kingdom, in England, did not want to address those who are transgender. He did not want to say, in other words, he did not want to say, he did not want to call a man who made himself out to be a woman. Of course, we understand he's still a man, no matter what he wants to do. But a man who made himself out to be a woman, starts dressing like a woman, amen, he rejected calling that man who wants to be a woman a she. He still called him a he. I know it gets confusing, praise God, because it's a mess. But the reality is he did not want to recognize that he became a she. And I believe, from what I understood when reading the article, that he either lost his job or he was threatened to losing his job. And it's getting worse. This is what they're trying to do, amen. Evil men and seducers shall wax worse and worse, deceiving and being deceived. There's a man in Canada who's now being accused of hatred toward homosexual. They're trying to say he hated homosexual, or he's being charged with a hate crime when he did not commit any hate crime whatsoever. He's just teaching the truth about homosexuality, how it's sin and abomination. But the bottom line is, this is what the world is coming to. It's becoming more evil and wicked. And so eventually, what the Bible teaches very clearly, Jesus said, at an hour that you think not, the Son of Man coming. So when is Christ coming? When is the rapture going to take place according to the Bible? As we just mentioned, Jesus said, at an hour that you think not. At an hour that you think not. Let that word sink into your spirit wrist right now. He said, at an hour that you think not. Now listen to this. The Bible teaches that there will be a seven-year period of tribulation. That's recorded in Daniel chapter 9, verse 27. It says that he shall confirm the covenant with many for 1 week, referring to the Antichrist. So there will be a seven-year period of tribulation. And the Bible says very clearly, at an hour that you think not, okay? At an hour that you think not. Every other view, except for the pre-tribulational rapture view, every single other view teaches that Jesus the Savior, the Lord Jesus Christ, will come at a specific point in time. And that alone shows us that those views are contrary to the teaching of Holy Scripture. Jesus said, at an hour that you think not. The pre-wrath rapture view teaches that Jesus will come after the sixth seal is open. That's an hour that you think. The mid-tribulational rapture view teaches that Jesus will come in the middle of the tribulation. That's an hour that you think. You can count from the beginning of the tribulational period. You can count from the time that the Antichrist makes a covenant to the middle of the tribulation. That's 3.5 years, and you know that's the time Jesus will come according to the mid-tribulational rapture view. And the
post-tribulational rapture view teaches that Jesus will come at the end of the tribulational period. That's an hour that you think. All of them are hours that you think. The only biblical view concerning the rapture of the church is the pre-tribulational raptured view of the church. Pre-tribulational rapture of the church. It's not just a view. It's what the Bible clearly teaches. It teaches at an hour that you think not. We do not know the day or the hour wherein the Savior is coming. That's why he says, be ready. Be ready. Be watching. Be ready. Have your garments on. Don't be found naked. Don't be found in your sin. Don't be found stealing. Don't be found lying. Don't be found committing fornication. Don't be found committing adultery. Don't be found being a homosexual. Don't be found, amen, being transgendered. Don't be found in sin and iniquity, smoking and drinking and dancing to ungodly, perverse, worldly music, loving the world. The Bible says the love of the Father is not in you or me if we love the world. Be found in Christ, walking in the Spirit, walking in the Holy Ghost. The Bible says, amen, they that are led of the Spirit of God, they are the sons of God. The Bible says there is therefore now no condemnation to them which are in Christ Jesus, amen, who walk not after the flesh but after the Spirit. Notice what the Bible says in 1 Thessalonians chapter 4. It says the dead in Christ. Notice the word in Christ. Those are the only ones that are going to go up to meet him in the air. Those who are in Christ, who remain in the Savior. This once saved, always saved doctrine is unbiblical. It's not of God. Amen. It's deception. It's a lie from the devil. You listen, salvation is eternally secure so long as we remain in Christ. When we depart from Christ, we no longer are in him, but now we are walking in judgment, in sin, and we will not go up into the clouds with him if we do not repent and turn from it. Amen. We have to be ready. That's why Jesus said, if that evil servant shall say in his heart, my Lord delayeth his coming. Notice what the Bible says in Matthew's Gospel chapter 24. My Lord delayeth his coming and shall begin to eat and drink with the drunken. Notice what the Bible says very clearly. The Bible says this, and we need to take heed to it. Amen. The Bible says that the Lord, amen, amen, of that servant shall come in a day when he looketh not for him, in Matthew's Gospel, chapter 24, verse 50, and in an hour that he is not aware of, and shall cut him asunder and appoint him his portion with the hypocrites, there shall be weeping and gnashing of teeth. Therefore, people that think, oh, I'm saved, I'm once saved, always saved, I'm okay, my salvation is secure, I can go ahead, lie, steal, commit adultery, be a fornicator, do whatever, and be saved, that's false. And I know not everybody who adheres to the once saved, always saved doctrine believes in that hyper Calvinistic idea. But essentially, that's what many people do believe. And so therefore, the Bible teaches that you can lose your salvation, because Jesus says here that this man who these individuals who do these things were once a servant. A servant, if that servant shall say in his heart, the evil servant, because that person was once serving the Lord. Amen. Just like the five foolish virgins in Matthew's Gospel, chapter 25, they were once serving the Lord. Amen. But now he says, he didn't say, I never knew you in Matthew's Gospel, chapter 25, to the five foolish virgins. He said, I know you not. That's because they were once, one time they were saved and they turned their back on the Savior and lost the salvation. Salvation is only secure if we remain in Christ and walk in the Spirit and remain in him by his divine grace and power. But the Bible teaches that the rapture of the church of the Lord Jesus Christ will come at an hour that we think not. Amen. Amen. So therefore, it clearly teaches from the word of God that the pre-tribulation, Jesus will come before the 7-year period of tribulation. I want to repeat that. The Lord Jesus Christ will come before the 7-year period of tribulation. How do we know this? Again, the Bible says, it further teaches this in 1 Thessalonians chapter number 5. Amen. In 1 Thessalonians chapter number 5, the Bible teaches us, amen, that the church that the church of the Lord Jesus Christ is not subject to wrath. Amen. Is not subject to wrath, but to obtain salvation. Praise God. And we find that in 1 Thessalonians chapter number 5 and verse number 9 says, for God hath not appointed us to wrath, but to obtain salvation by our Lord Jesus Christ. Amen. And so we are to obtain salvation, not to obtain the wrath of God that will be poured out upon the earth, beginning at the 7-year period of tribulation. Amen. By the beginning of the opening of the seals of God's
the seals that of God's wrath that'll be opened up. Not his full wrath, of course, that will be the seven vials that we be poured, but this is the beginning of God's wrath. And so what we understand is that, how do we know this? Clearly, again, in 2 Thessalonians chapter number 2, the church thought that they were going, at that time, the Thessalonian church, the church at Thessalonica, thought that they were going through the seven-year period of tribulation. But what happened? Paul the apostle wrote to them, amen? And this is what he said to them, to clarify their confusion, to clarify their misunderstanding, to clarify the deception that they were being taught. And this is what the apostle Paul wrote under the inspiration of the Holy Ghost in 2 Thessalonians chapter number 2. He says this, "Now we beseech you, brethren, by the coming of our Lord Jesus Christ and by our gathering together unto him, that ye be not soon shaken in mind or be troubled, neither by spirit, nor by word, nor by letter, as from us, as that the day of Christ is at hand. Let no man deceive you by any means, for that day shall not come, except there come a falling away first, and that man of sin be revealed." Now, everybody believes, for the most part, that the church is not subject to wrath. But the question is, when will the wrath of God begin? When will the wrath of God begin? Well, this is when the wrath of God will begin. In 2 Thessalonians chapter number 2 and verse number 3, it says, "Let no man deceive you by any means, for that day shall not come, except there come a falling away first," understand that, "and that man of sin be revealed, the son of perdition." Notice this. These saints, these believers, thought they were going through the day of the Lord. They believe that they missed the rapture and that they're going through God's wrath and God's judgment. And so the Apostle Paul says, look, don't be deceived. Don't be troubled in your spirit, amen, in regards to the rapture and the day of the Lord. Don't believe that you're going through the day of the Lord, amen, and until you understand these two things that will happen, that will ensure you, that will make you understand that the day of the Lord has come. The first thing is that there has to be a falling away first. And the second thing is the man of sin must be revealed. So the day of the Lord speaks about God's judgment and wrath. And the Bible teaches us that the day of the Lord begins after two events, the first being the falling away first, the second being the man of sin is revealed. Once the man of sin is revealed, the Antichrist, then you know you are in the day of the Lord. That's what the Bible clearly teaches here. And so when is that Antichrist revealed? The Bible teaches us that he is revealed at the beginning of the seven-year period of tribulation. Daniel chapter 9 verse 27 teaches us that he will confirm the covenant with many for 1 week. And verse 27 teaches us that he will confirm the covenant with many for 1 week. And so therefore he is revealed at the beginning.

Christ is revealed. So therefore, listen now, the Antichrist is revealed at the beginning of the 7-year period of tribulation. Therefore, the rapture, hallelujah, Jesus, must occur, amen, before the 7-year period of tribulation, amen. And the Bible says, amen, very clearly in 2 Thessalonians chapter number 2, rather 2 Thessalonians chapter number 2 and verse number 8, it says, and then shall that wicked be revealed whom the Lord shall consume with the spirit of his mouth and shall destroy with the brightness of his coming. That means, listen, this Antichrist will be revealed to the world once the rapture of the church takes place, because we are not subject to wrath. God's wrath is then at that time, amen, it begins to be demonstrated upon the earth by the beginning of the opening of the seven seals, amen, of God's judgment upon the world. Guess what? We won't be here. Who is we? The church, those who are in Christ, won't be here. But notice what the Bible says, there will be a falling away first. That's what we are experiencing right now. We have preachers now in denominations saying that they support homosexual preachers over the pulpit. The Anglican Church, the Church of England, says that they are looking for transgendered preachers. We have churches now supporting divorce and remarriage. We have so-called teachers now saying that it's okay to commit fornication and still be a Christian. Amen? And people are saying you can be homosexual Christians now and all this garbage. Amen? They say it's okay to love the world, listening to worldly music. Amen? Love the world. Do what you want to do. Support sin. I mean, it's a dime a dozen. We have preachers, amen, before that said that homosexuality was sin. And now they're coming out and saying that it's pure, it's okay, it's fine. Amen. Like, for example, men like Tony Campola and others, there are multitudes that are doing that. Are you hearing what I'm preaching right now? So the falling away is here and it's happening right now. It's not something to happen in the future. We are experiencing the falling away first, which the Bible talks about in 2 Thessalonians chapter number 2 and verse number 3. That is happening right now. So that means we are at the brink, my friend. Listen to me very carefully. We are at the brink of the second coming of the Lord Jesus Christ for his church in the clouds. Hallelujah. He's coming back for his church. Amen. We are looking for that blessed hope and the glorious, hallelujah, appearing of our great God and Savior, Jesus Christ. Amen. And so now that's why, amen, people are walking after their own lust. They're heaping to themselves teachers walking after their own lust. Amen. Speaking perverse things, speaking evil things and wicked things, and the wickedness and the sin is growing more and more. Their doctrine is, they're not preaching against sin. They're preaching, amen, prosperity. How you can become a millionaire God's way when people are dying and going to hell. Are you hearing what I'm preaching? This is what is occurring right now. This is why we have to preach the gospel. This is why we have to remain in Christ. This is why we must be watching and waiting. The Bible says the end of all things is at hand. Be therefore sober and watch in the prayer. 1 Peter chapter number 4 verse 7. It tells us that we need to watch. Amen. We need to be sober. Abstain from that alcohol. Now we got preachers saying go ahead and have a social drink. Go ahead and have a cigarette. Go ahead. That's a lie from the pit of hell. Amen. The Bible says your body is a temple of the Holy Ghost and that we need to walk circumspectly. Amen. And without holiness, no man shall see the Lord. We got to walk with him. Amen. Be filled with the Spirit. Amen. The Bible says in Jude. Amen. Hallelujah. That we need to pray in the Holy Ghost. Why? Pray in tongues. Seek the Lord in prayer. Amen. If you're not baptized with the Holy Ghost, you need to be baptized with the Holy Ghost. Not to be saved. Amen. First, you must be saved before you receive the baptism in the Spirit. And when you do, the Bible says that you will speak with other tongues as the Spirit of God gives you the utterance. Amen. You'll speak in tongues as the Spirit of God gives you the utterance, as according to Acts chapter 2, Acts 8, Acts chapter 10, Acts chapter 19 in the Scriptures. Amen. It's a biblical experience. Listen, Jesus is coming. The rapture of the church is about to take place. Amen. The world is going to be taken, amen, by storm. The world is not going to expect this coming. He's coming as a thief in the night to the world. They are not expecting it. They think that everything will continue on. No, Jesus is coming, and he's coming back for a holy people. Remain in Christ. Don't listen to these false preachers that are lying to you. Amen. Don't listen to them, because they are part of the falling away, that they are leading souls to the Antichrist. That's why we need to be ready. Jesus is coming. The rapture is about to take place. It's biblical. He's coming before the 7-year period of tribulation, and he's coming for the church who is waiting for him and whose garments are not spotted by the world, but are remaining in Christ. Listen, if you do not know the Lord Jesus Christ and you want to know him, today's the day of salvation. You need to pray right now to accept him by faith into your heart, by faith, repent of your sin, and be ready to meet him.
Amen. A prayer can't save you, but if you truly repent and trust him by faith, he will save you. Just pray this prayer with me if you want to know the Lord Jesus Christ and be saved. Lord Jesus, I am a sinner. Forgive me my sin. I believe you died on the cross for my sin. I believe you rose again from the dead. And you're coming back again. Lord Jesus, come into my heart. Be my Lord and my Savior, both now and forever. And I surrender my life to you. And by the help of the Holy Ghost, I will live and serve you all the days of my life. In Jesus' name, amen. Praise God. If you prayed that prayer and you truly repented of your sin and asked the Lord Jesus Christ into your heart by faith, we would like to send you a free booklet entitled What It Means to Be Born Again, absolutely free. 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Nothing's too small. Nothing's too large. We appreciate everything. Amen. We give God thanks for all he's done. We love you. We're praying for you. Amen. God bless.

Praise the Lord. I'm Evangelist Sean Benito, and you're listening to International Voice of Deliverance Radio, 24 hours of uncompromised Christian radio. 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Praise

Amen. Hallelujah. Well, praise the Lord. Amen. Hallelujah. God is good. Thank you, Jesus. Amen. Amen. It's good to be able to magnify the name that is above every name, the name of the Lord Jesus Christ. Amen. And so we're going to continue to worship the Lord and give him thanks and praise. Amen. As we hear from the word of God. Amen. At this time, Father, we thank you to God that we can magnify your name. Lord, we pray you just touch our hearts as we hear from the word of God. Help us to be doers of that wonderful word of life. Oh, God, and not hear us only deceiving our own self. We pray this, we magnify your name and save souls that are not saved and those that are backslidden. Bring them back to you to be saved and serve you, Lord. We give you thanks and praise in Jesus' name. Amen. And everybody said, amen. Praise God. 2 Timothy, amen, chapter number 3. And, of course, we're reading from the King James Version of the Bible. Amen. As we understand and we do research that most of these, basically these modern English versions of the Bible, leaving verses out, causing confusion. And so we're going to stick with our King James Version of the Bible. 2 Timothy chapter number 3, amen. The Bible says, this know also that in the last days perilous times shall come. For men shall be lovers of their own selves, covetous, boasters, proud, blasphemers, disobedient to parents, unthankful, unholy. Without natural affection, truce breakers, false accusers, incontinent, fierce, despisers of those that are good, traitors, heady, high-minded, lovers of pleasures more than lovers of God. Verse 5, having a form of godliness, but denying the power thereof, from such turn away. For of this sort are they which creep into houses and lead captive silly women laden with sins, led away with diverse lusts, ever learning, but never able to come to the knowledge of the truth. Now, as Jannes and Jambres withstood Moses, so do these also resist the truth. Men of corrupt minds, reprobate concerning the faith, but they shall proceed no further, for their folly shall be manifest unto all men as theirs also was. But thou hast fully known my doctrine, manner of life, purpose, faith, longsuffering, charity, patience. Verse 11. Persecutions, afflictions which came unto me at Antioch, at Iconium, at Lystra. With what persecutions I endured, but out of them all the Lord delivered me. Yea, and all that will live godly in Christ Jesus shall suffer persecution. But evil men and seducers shall act worse and worse, deceiving and being deceived. But continue thou in the things which thou hast learned and hast been assured of, knowing of whom thou hast learned them, and that from a child thou hast known the holy scriptures, which are able to make thee wise unto salvation through faith, which is in Christ Jesus. Amen. All scripture is given by inspiration of God and is profitable for doctrine, for reproof, for correction, for instruction in righteousness, that the man of God may be perfect, thoroughly furnished unto all good works. Amen. God bless the reading of his holy, inspired, authoritative, infallible, and inerrant word. Amen. This epistle, second epistle of the man of God, the Apostle Paul, as he wrote to the young pastor at Ephesus named Timothy. Amen. Now, we know this last epistle, amen, the Apostle Paul was in prison, about to be put to death. Amen. And so he's writing to Timothy in this part here now in chapter 3, amen. He tells the young pastor, amen, that in the last days perilous times shall come. It's a prophecy, amen. He's predicting by the Spirit of God through the Apostle Paul, is giving us the prediction of what it will be like in the last days before the Lord Jesus Christ returns. And he gives a description, amen. He says, for men shall be lovers of their own selves. First, before he says that, he said, perilous time shall come, difficult time shall come, horrendous time shall come. And he begins with the statement, for men shall be lovers of their own selves. Now, that's where it all begins, is it not? Amen? Where Eve desired to eat the fruit. She wanted to eat the fruit, amen, and to please her flesh. And look what happened to the whole human race. It doesn't matter what color you are. People say, oh, you're from the black race. You're from the white race. It's a lie. There's only one race. It's the human race, amen? And we are all related no matter what anybody wants to say. Hallelujah. It's a pack of lies
The Bible says, amen, we all come from one blood. We all come from Adam and Eve. We all come from Noah. Amen. People get this idea, oh, well, you know, some people come from, some other people were made from the land of Nod and all these kind of things. Listen, it's rubbish. Amen. God made Adam and Eve, and out of them came all humanity. And even if they believe that nonsense, the Bible talks about how God, amen, brought judgment in the time of Noah, and all mankind was destroyed except for Noah and his family on the ark. And we all come from Noah and his family. Everybody that's here right now. Amen. And so the fact is that now, were men lovers of themselves in the past before the last days? Of course. So what does the Bible refer to here? It's referring to the condition that we're living in, the intensity that men will be more lovers of themselves. Amen. More proud, more boasters, more incontinent, without self-control. Amen. It will be more of a sign in the last days that mankind will be doing these things. And so the Bible says men will be lovers of themselves. It's always about me. Amen. To each his own. Nike, just do it. Amen. Hallelujah. But all these different things that are out there. Amen. Whatever pleases you. It's all about you. Amen. To make it more user-friendly. I mean, it's all about us. It's all about me. Huh? Not about the other person. As long as I'm good, who cares about you? Right? That's the central idea of today, even though there are people helping other people, true. But that's essentially lovers of their own self. And so they don't care about salvation in general. They're not concerned about the will of God. The Bible says lovers of pleasures more than lovers of God. If you go on YouTube, amen, you put some foolishness on there, you get a million hits. You go talk and preach about the gospel, you barely get 5 hits, amen? You hear what I'm preaching, amen? It's not, and that's how it is. That's how it is now. People, they're lovers of pleasures, right? And so people are more concerned about fulfilling their personal desires in their flesh. But that's the world. What about the church world? Should it be different? Of course it should be. Proclaiming to know Christ, amen. The whole word church means to be the called out assembly, the ecclesia of God. It means like we're called out from sin. We're called up from the world. We're called up from the devil. And that's what the church should be doing. And so the Bible says, amen, that even though the world will show all these signs, amen, the church shouldn't show that kind of a sign. They should be showing holiness, righteousness, godliness, love, purity, amen. But is that what the Bible says here? In verse 5, we go all the way down to verse 5. This is what I want to focus on right now. The Bible says, having a form, listen now, of godliness, but denying the power thereof, from such turn away. I'm going to read that again. The Bible says, having a form of godliness, but denying the power thereof, from such turn away. What does this mean? It means that in the last days, amen, that men will have the appearance of being godly, the appearance of being a Christian, the appearance of serving the Lord, the appearance, amen, of knowing Christ. But do they really know him? No, they don't know him. They don't know God. Jesus said in Matthew's gospel, chapter number seven, Jesus says, amen, not everyone that says to me, Lord, Lord, shall enter into the kingdom of heaven. Not everybody that says that. Let's read that for a moment here. Amen. Hallelujah. Matthew's gospel, chapter number 7. Praise God. Amen. And the Savior says this, not everybody that says to me, Lord, Lord, shall enter the kingdom of heaven. This is found in Matthew's gospel, chapter 7, verse 21. He says this, in the Lord speaking, not everyone that saith unto me, Lord, Lord, shall enter into the kingdom of heaven, but he that doeth the will of my Father which is in heaven. Many will say to me in that day, Lord, Lord, have we not prophesied in thy name? And in thy name I've cast out devils, and in thy name done many wonderful works. And verse 23, he says this, and then I will profess unto them, I never knew you. Depart from me, ye that work iniquity. Listen now. That is the world that we're living in right now, the church world, a form of godliness. Lord, Lord, they mention his name, but they don't really possess him in their spirit. Amen. Hallelujah. The Bible says, amen, these people worship me. Amen. But the hearts are far from me. And in vain, amen, they do worship me, teaching the commandments of men. Listen, this is what they do. Amen. They draw nigh to me, God says, with their lips. Amen. But the heart is far from me. Listen, you got to understand, to be a Christian, to be a child of God, there has to be a turning away from sin. And not just outwardly. Because remember, the Pharisees did that perfectly. They looked good in the outward appearance, but inwardly they were full of dead men's bones.
Jesus says that in order for us to go to heaven, our righteousness must exceed the righteousness of the scribes and Pharisees. What does that mean? Again, the scribes and Pharisees had an outward religion, but they didn't possess Christ in the heart. They didn't know him. They weren't born again. They weren't saved by the grace of God. Amen? And so they looked good and godly. The outward was clean, Christ said. But inward, they were full of dead men's bones. Listen, Jesus says that you have to be born again from the inside out. Amen? You have to know Christ inside your heart. You can't say, I love the Lord, amen, and still looking at women and committing adultery, every woman that you see. Are you hearing what I'm preaching? Amen, somebody. Jesus said, if you look at a woman to lust after her in your heart, you commit adultery. Amen. Now we got him in this false church world of today, because now, amen, people are saying, oh, you're Christian, you're saved. Everybody's saved no matter what they do now almost, huh? And now you got even your ministries, like even Ravi Zachariah, who's a great apologist. He's trying to say, well, you know what? What's wrong with, you know, he has somebody on his ministry team that claims to be a homosexual but doesn't commit the act of homosexuality, a same-sex attraction. It's a lie. What kind of abomination is that? But this is what I'm saying. Having a form of godliness, but what they do, the Bible says they deny the power thereof. What does this mean, deny? Look, they deny the power of God to deliver the homosexual. Amen? The homosexual believes that, oh, no, I can't be free from these desires and these attractions. I have to give myself over to it. And now we write books and commentaries, amen, and how we have to live this way but not commit the act, and how we're still a Christian. What a lie. What a lie. And so, amen, we can still have these, amen, these desires, these inclinations, these, the Bible calls it, evil concupiscence, amen, inordinate affections inside of our hearts, and still be right with God. It's a lie. The Bible says they that are Christ have crucified the flesh, listen now, with what? With what? With the affections and lusts. You just can't, oh, I crucify the flesh, but you have all these affections and lusts inside your heart. You're deceived. You're deceived. And, oh, I'm a Christian. Oh, I'm a Christian. You're deceived. Oh, my son and I were talking about this the other day. He said, what is wrong? So this is a mess. He said, where is the power of God for people to be delivered? And I said, you're right, son. Where is the power of God, amen, is people are denying it. It can't be done anymore. It can't be done. No, no, no, no, no, no. It can't be done. Jesus Christ of Nazareth is incompetent. He's powerless to deliver anybody from their sin. That's what they're saying. Huh? They have a form of godliness, looking godly, looking like they're a Christian. But you know what's happening now? They don't even have a form of godliness sometimes in the outward. They don't even care what they look like. Hallelujah. Amen? Yeah. But the form is trying to say that they're still trying to attach themselves with Christianity. Huh? And they're starting to trying to say, oh, I'm a Christian. I'm godly. So what they do, they redefine Christianity. They redefine Christianity. Years ago, I remember in the 1990s, they were talking, my class in my high school, talking about a paradigm shift. And they were focusing on this. They don't talk about that anymore because we've already shifted. But they were talking about a paradigm shift, huh? And a change of mindset. And churches were talking about it as well. Oh, we need to change our mind. We need to change our mind. There's a guy by the name of Brian McLaren. Well, he came up with this false emerging church movement of the early 2000s, him and a bunch of other people. And back in that time, he says, oh, we need to have a moratorium on what the church thinks about homosexuality. We need to have a moratorium, which means we need to, you know, stop talking about it and just, just look into it and all this kind of garbage. You know what happened to him? Around, I don't know, was it 2009 or 10 or whatever, I can't remember the year, but later after he's made those messed up statements, and he was apostate, sadly, for years, he married his son to another man. Huh? That's what happens when you want a moratorium on the preaching of the gospel. Amen? The only one who wants a moratorium on this preaching of the gospel is Satan and his hordes of hell. Amen? And the ministers of Satan that want to deny the truth of the gospel and don't want to preach it. Amen? The Bible talks about Jannes and Jambres, how they withstood Moses. Amen? And how these also resist the truth. That's what they do.
When you preach about these things, they resist you. Amen? They say, oh, we don't want to hear that. Oh, watch out for that preaching. Amen? Watch out for Benito. Watch out for this one over here because, oh, they're preaching a bunch of legalism and all that. They're deceiving you, making you not want to preach this gospel the way it is. Amen, somebody? Trying to tell me that garbage from Bible school, amen, pumping all that lies from the pit of hell, making people believe nothing but a pack of lies and damning multitudes of souls to hell. And they got them now packed full of, right full of in the churches. All these pastors, all these so-called Christians believing that they're safe and they don't know God because of preaching a pack of lies, making people believe that you can still be a homosexual, still be divorced and remarried, still go and sleep with your girlfriend and boyfriend and be saved. Are you hearing what I'm preaching? That's what they're doing, having a form of godly. I was in one church. Young guy, man, got up there, and he started, you know, let him pray. The pastor led him in prayer. This is maybe about 10 years ago. I can't remember, something like that. And I guess it was 2008, 2009. And he came out, and he said, him and I went out for lunch one time and figured out the man's shacked up with his girlfriend. And I had to tell him. And when I told him that it wasn't right, he was shocked. It's as if, he's like, are you serious? I said, yeah, it's in the Bible. And he looked at it. And then he said, man, I can't. After that, he got married to the woman. And he said he didn't want to live in sin. But where is the pastor? Why didn't the preacher tell him that, huh? Oh, I heard one preacher said to me, oh, I don't go preach that certain things over the pulpit like that because I'll run people off. What kind of garbage? Run people off? Huh? If they don't want to hear the word of God, let them run off. Amen, somebody? When Jesus told the Pharisees in Matthew's gospel, chapter number 15, amen? Hallelujah, the truth. They said, oh, Lord, did you not offend the Pharisees? Amen? Or did Jesus say, oh, my goodness, I shouldn't have offended the Pharisees? What have I done? I'm so sorry. Not at all. Hallelujah, somebody. Amen? Glory be to your precious name, Lord Jesus. Hallelujah. By your grace, Lord, you'll help me to preach your word. Amen. And this is what the Lord, amen, wants us to do and not have a form of godliness. Follow after. The Bible says the blind lead the blind and both shall fall into the ditch. Amen, somebody. And so having a form of godliness, looking like you're saved, looking like you're right, looking like you're pure, but yet you're still looking at pornography. Yet you're still, amen, on that internet at night looking at all kinds of mess on your phone and everything else. Amen, somebody. Oh, yes. Amen. You're still playing that gambling online. Are you hearing when I'm preaching? You got to turn from that sin. Turn from your lies. Turn from your iniquity. Turn from your stealing. Turn from your pornography. Turn from your homosexuality. Turn from your adultery. Turn from your fornication. Turn away from these false churches. What? Yes. Does the Bible teach that? Absolutely. You just read it with me now. In 2 Timothy, in our text, we're reading from it right now, 2 Timothy chapter number 3 and verse number 5. It says, having a form of godliness, but denying the power thereof. Then it says, from such, what? Turn away. What? The Bible says we got to turn away from these individuals who have a form of godliness. But why, Lord? That means get out of some of these churches that people are in. Amen? Isn't that what it says? Yes. That's what it means. And find a place that's preaching the gospel. I know that's... Thank God, one time that was all over the place, amen? There was fantastic churches preaching the word, amen, praise God, everywhere. Most places they were preaching the word, and I mean, thank God, and it's not like that now, amen? Thank God there are places that are still preaching the gospel, amen? But they're few and far between. And the Bible says, from such turn away. I didn't say that. The Bible says that, amen? Turn away from them. Huh? And the reason as to why should I turn away from these places? Why should I do that? Why shouldn't I go visit that place and be a part of that assembly and fellowship with everybody else and do everything? Why? You know why? Because the Bible talks about a little leaving at the whole lump. Huh? Right? A little leaving at the whole lump. What does that mean? Huh? It means that it's like a disease, amen, like a coronavirus. You go there, amen, and one person's affected, and everybody gets so close to everybody, everybody's like, you got to do what, amen? There was this Bible said talking to you. It's talking to you, social distance yourself, amen, from those, amen? Social distance yourself, amen, hallelujah, from those, amen, who have a form of godliness, amen? That's what it's saying. Distance yourself. Turn away from them, amen? You still love them? You don't treat them, amen, with disdain? You don't be unkind? You don't be ungodly? You love them? You pray for them? Amen, somebody. But you
distance yourself from them. Amen. Amen. You believe it? Say amen. You distance yourself from them. Because the form of godliness, all of us are the same. We're not better than anybody else. I'm not better than you or anybody else. Amen. We're all the same. And so that's why the Bible says, come out from among them and be ye separate, say the Lord. We're preaching. That talks about unbelievers. That's exactly what I'm talking about. People who have a form of godliness are not believers. They're lost. Amen. They're not saved. They're not born again. They may have been born again at one time, and then they went back into sin, and they have a form of godliness. But this is the majority of people we're talking about today, unfortunately. They go to church. They have a little bit of religion. They post a little bit of scripture on the on their Facebook page or whatever. Amen? On the internet. They may even talk a lot about religion. Amen? About God or a little bit of this and a little bit of that. Huh? But their life doesn't resemble Christianity. They have not denied themselves and took up their cross and followed him. They continue in their wicked ways of unrighteousness. And they've never had some of them never had a born-again experience. And those that did are now like the five foolish virgins and are back into their sin. And now they have a form of godliness. And because the majority today has the form of godliness, that now they have redefined Christianity. Amen. In this manner, that you don't have to give up anything, and those that do are fanatics and crazy and have lost their mind. That's what they do. So in other words, you don't want to be categorized as being fanatical and crazy and lost your mind, so I better not do that. I better watch the movies. I better go ahead and have the social drink. I better go ahead and not preach about certain things in the church because they'll kick me out. Who cares? Amen, somebody? What if God kicks you out of heaven? Amen? And you go to hell? Amen? Not that you're going to go to heaven. He's going to kick you out. That's not what I mean. I mean that you don't go there to begin with. Amen? And you die in your sin and go to hell. What about that? Well, we don't care about that. We just care about not being put out of the synagogue. You know, some of the Pharisees also believed Christ was the Messiah. Well, because they did not want to be kicked out of the synagogue, out of the religious place of worship for the Jews, they did not profess Christ. Huh? And that's what's happening now. You've got now churches saying that divorce and marriage is fine. Majority of them are saying that. Now more and more are saying homosexuality is all right, too. Like I told you about Zachariah, he may say the action's wrong. Bible school, they said, oh, the action of homosexuality is wrong, but you can still be a homosexual Christian. Denying the power, amen? The power of deliverance. Whatever happened to 1 Corinthians chapter 6, verses 9 through 11? And verse 11 says, and such were some of you, amen? Before that verse, it says, amen, know ye not that the unrighteous shall not inherit the kingdom of God. Homosexuality is there. Oh, brother, that's only the act, really? What about Romans chapter 1 when it says, amen, talking about the affection of homosexuality, saying that it's vile. Affection, the actual affection is shameful, perverse, wicked desires of sin, and saying, oh, this person can't be saved from that. Oh, that man who's lusting after that woman, he can't be saved from his adultery. Oh, no, he has to continue to do it. That's the kind of mess we're in today. The person smoking them cigarettes, he can't be free from them cigarettes. The alcoholic can't be free from his alcohol. Amen. No, they can't do that now. That's the false gospel that I'm talking about. And people say, oh, just do the best you can. God understands. God only understands the cross. And if you and I don't come to the cross, we will die in our sin and go to a place called hell. And the false Christianity, the false church world of today, which in fact is the majority of churches today, are preaching a pack full of lies that damn your soul to hell by making you think that you can continue in sin and still pass through the pearly gates when the Bible says the unrighteous shall not inherit the kingdom of God. That's what I'm talking about. The fact that these places are telling people these things, the form of godliness, the appearance of it. Oh, I'm a Christian. I'm a Christian. But yet, there is no evidence of Christianity. There is no evidence of a born-again experience. Amen? And the Bible says, from such turn away. What are we to do? Oh, we should fellowship with people who support Christians committing fornication. There's a lady that supports that. And this is becoming popular. Huh? Oh, you're just going through a hard time. I heard one young preacher say, oh, I was bound by pornography, but I was still a Christian. What a pack of garbage. What a pack of lies. So what does the New Testament mean? What does the Bible mean? If all these things are true, what they're saying to you, oh, my pastor tells me that what you're preaching, preacher, is not true. I don't care what your pastor says. Amen. I don't even care what I say. If I don't tell the truth, then I'm a liar. Amen.
But if I'm preaching, amen, according to the word of God, you better listen to what the Bible says, and not your pastor, not your church, and not your denomination, amen, and not that commentary that you read, and not the, amen, nobody else, but believe Jesus Christ of Nazareth. Believe the Bible, amen, hallelujah. God will take you home, but you got to believe the word, amen, somebody, amen, hallelujah. You look at Elijah, when all of Israel departed from God, he thought so, but there were, thank God, still 7,000 that did not bow down to Baal. But you thought, you look at the man of God, Elijah, hallelujah, the prophet, amen, as he stood for God in the midst of great apostasy in Israel. He stood for the Lord and proclaimed the truth of God's word, even if everybody wanted to worship Baal, as it seemed like, amen. He said, I'm going to worship the Lord God of Israel, hallelujah. He was zealous for the Lord. He was not going to compromise, even though Ahab wanted to kill him, even though he had, amen, his life, amen, was at stake. He was going to serve God, amen, somebody. And this is what we got to do today. Though your friends might not go with you, though your family may leave you, even though your wife said, if you don't compromise, I'm going to leave you, let them go, let them go, let them go, pray for them, your husband, whoever it may be, but amen, don't let go of Jesus Christ, amen. Your soul is most important. What shall a profit a man if he gain the whole world and lose his own soul, or what shall a man give in exchange for his soul? You got to understand what the Bible said, amen. In this perverse and wicked generation, there's going to be, amen, a calling the people to come out from among them. Come out from those apostate churches. Come out from among them. Turn away, the Bible says. While Jesus is coming, if you're going to a church that preaches that divorce and remarriage is okay, get out of it. They are lying to you, telling you a pack of lies to damn your soul to hell. Amen. They're telling you that you can go ahead and be a homosexual. They're lying to you. Telling you it's okay to go ahead and masturbate and look at pornography. They're lying to you. Telling you you can go ahead and have a social drink. They're lying to you. Telling you you can go have a cigarette here and there. And they're lying to you. Listen to what the Bible says. With a holiness, no man shall see the Lord. Amen, somebody. Hallelujah. Except your righteousness shall exceed the righteousness of the scribes and Pharisees, you shall in no case, no wise, enter the kingdom of heaven. Amen. You won't enter there. I won't enter. Nobody's going to enter there. He's no respecter of persons. You got to be born again. The way to heaven is not wide, it's narrow, Jesus said. Straight is the gate. Narrow is the way that leadeth to life. A few that be the finder. If you want to actually repent now. You got people, amen, now. You got people, what, years ago, people would, when they have proms, Christians wouldn't go to the dance, amen, in their graduation. Now, you have them going to the prom. Now, they're not going to go now because it's COVID-19, but many of them would go. And they would dance to all kinds of early music now. Think it's wonderful. Oh, that was the old-time religion. No, they were so legalistic. They were so pharisaical. Oh, no, we're so free now. We're so free now. Really? You're so free? You're in more bondage than you can think of. Amen? Hallelujah, somebody. Of the Son, therefore, shall make you free, you shall be free. To be free, amen, is to go by his ways of righteousness. Amen? His yoke is easy and his burden is light, but the burden of sin is heavy. You think you're free? You're in more bondage now than ever before. Loving the world. Amen. If you love the world, the love of the Father is not inside of you. Dancing to Taylor Swift, dancing, amen, and to Jay-Z and all these different artists that are out there in the world. Are you hearing what I'm preaching? Loving sin, amen. Loving Kenny Rogers and all that wicked music of the world. You can't be born again and love that thing. You can't serve two masters, amen. You have a form of godliness. You look really religious. I was talking to a lady even today, amen, and she said, oh, there's no church now. It's too bad. But she has nothing but a form of godliness. She goes church to church, but she doesn't want to repent. She don't want to be saved. She goes, oh, I'm Anglican. Amen. I'm part of the Anglican church. Listen to me. I don't care what church you're from. Anglican, Catholic, amen, Baptist, Pentecostal, whatever, Salvation Army, whatever it is you're from. Amen. Somebody, you must be born again. You got to turn from your sin and get right with God and amen. Come out of those false churches. You look at, amen, the Protestant Reformation, when they were preaching, they came out of the false Roman Catholic church and started preaching the truth of the gospel. Amen. They didn't say, oh, let's be a part of this church that was apostate, that was false. Huh? They had a form of godliness. Who had a form of godliness? The false church, the Catholic church, had a form of godliness, denied the power thereof. And so now, amen, the Bible tells us the same today. The false church world of today has a form of godliness. They look right, they look pure, they look holy, they look like they're saved. They sing a couple of gospel songs here, and then they go and sing worldly songs over there. Amen, somebody. Hallelujah.
hallelujah, they raise their hands here, amen, and then they're at a concert, amen, shaking their hand at the ungodly artist that's singing unto them. Are you hearing what I'm preaching? There's got to be somebody, amen, in this perverse generation that's willing to come to Christ and be saved by the grace of God, amen, that's willing to lose everything, amen, but gain salvation in him, having a form of godliness, but denying the power thereof, amen. They deny the power to be set free, amen, somebody. In 1 Corinthians chapter number 11, the homosexuals, amen, said, the former homosexuals said, now we're free. We're not walking after that way no longer, amen, brother Paul. Amen, we're saved. And then Paul said, amen, such was some of you, but now you're washed, but now you're sanctified, but now you're justified, amen, by the Spirit of our God, amen. Hallelujah, by the Lord Jesus Christ, by the Spirit of our God. Listen to me. Hallelujah, amen, somebody. Amen. God will set anybody free today if they come to the foot of the cross. He will forgive you of your sin. He will save you. But if you desire to walk after the perverse world, you'll be lost. You'll be lost. You will be lost. And you will sadly, tragically lose your soul forever. Scripture says, amen. Hallelujah. Verse 6 says, for the, we're going to read verse 2 Timothy chapter 3, verse 6. For this sort are they which creep into houses and led captive silly women laden with sins, and letting with sins, led away with diverse lusts, ever learning and never able to come to the knowledge of the truth. Hear that? Ever learning, never able to actually come to the knowledge of the gospel of Jesus Christ. That's what we're in now. People getting more education now. People getting more, amen, understanding of how things work, amen. More understanding of how the body works with the DNA and all these different things. But ever learning, never coming to the knowledge of salvation, never coming to the knowledge of the truth, of the gospel. Isn't that amazing? But the Bible talks about, amen, how God has hid these things from the wise. Hallelujah. And who else? The prudent. And reveal them on the babes. For those whose hearts were genuine and who truly wanted to know Christ, amen, Christ reveals himself to them. And so these people that have a form of godliness, amen, they deny the power thereof. They are of the world. They are of the world. Amen. They may call themselves Christian, but they're not. Amen. They're religious and they're lost. It's so sad, is it not, to be religious and lost? To have a form of godliness, to have religion, amen, and be lost because you don't come to Christ? You just read the Bible every now and again. You say you're a Christian, but you have posters of all these ungodly artists in your room. Amen. You say you're a Christian, but you have all these ungodly books. Amen. That you read that's perverse. All these novels by Stephen King and everything else. Amen. All these movies that you have, and DVDs that you have that you watch. All this Netflix and trash that you watch. All these ungodly, perverse movies with cursing and swearing and nudity and then blaspheming the name of Jesus Christ. But yeah, you're a Christian, but you can still do all those things, right? And Christ gives you a thumbs up when you're watching the Netflix, right? Huh? Oh, yeah, well, good job looking at that nudity, brother. Look, good job curing that cursing, sister. Good job, amen, looking at all that, hearing my name blasphemy. And Christ gives you a thumbs up. Oh, you're a Christian. You're a child of God. Do you really think that's the case? Do you really think that's the case? It's not.

It's a lie. Having a form of godliness, but denying the power thereof. From such, the Bible says, turn away. Because that same spirit of antichrist and compromise will come upon you and will deceive you. Amen. We are in the last days. This is not a time for anybody to beat the bush. Amen. Paul says that I may speak the gospel boldly. You know the word boldly means plain. Straight. That's what I'm doing by the grace of God. That's what they did years ago over the pulpit. Now they want to tickle everybody's ears because they want a number of people to come to hear them in the church and collect money. You know what God's going to do? This is what God's going to do. I'm going to read on here. Amen. In verse 8, the Bible says in 2 Timothy 3, verse 8, now as Jannes and Jambres withstood Moses, so did these also resist the truth. Men of corrupt minds, reprobate concerning the faith. Verse 9, listen to this. But they shall proceed no further. For the folly shall be made manifest unto all men as theirs also was. Hear that. They resist the truth. You know many of these pastors right now? A lot of them, sadly, resist what I'm preaching right now. You hear what I said? Most of these pastors right now are resisting and would resist what I'm preaching right now. Why? Because they're of the devil. Hear what I said? No, I didn't say it. The Bible says it. They are of the devil. Because they don't resist me, you're resisting the word of God. If I'm preaching the truth of the word of God, you're resisting the word of God, the scriptures themselves. Jesus told the Pharisees, amen, he that is of God heareth God's words. Ye hear them; ye therefore hear them not because ye are not of God. If we don't hear the word of God, that means we're not of God. We don't resist that preacher over there if he's preaching the truth. We're resisting Jesus Christ of Nazareth, and that's who we're resisting. And the Bible says, amen, that these preachers resist the truth. But you know what's going to happen to them and all these people that follow them? Amen, these people that have a form of godliness, their folly will be made manifest. What does this mean? As Jannes and Jambres withstood the man of God, Moses, amen? When Moses cast down his rod and they cast down their rod, amen, and their rods would become snakes and his rod would become a snake, amen? And they would counteract all of Moses's, of how God used Moses, they would counteract the miracles that God was using through Moses until they couldn't anymore. And they were found out to be charlatans, huh? They were found out to be fakes. They were found out to be liars. Amen, somebody? They were found out not to have the true power of God. They were denying the power thereof. Amen, they're denying God's power. God's power. God's power to deliver. God's power to save. God's power to baptize with the Holy Ghost. You got churches now that don't believe in the baptism of the Holy Ghost. And they say, oh, no, we don't believe in speaking in tongues. That's because they're deceived. Amen, somebody? Huh? They're deceived. When the Bible talks about it in 1 Corinthians 12, 13, and 14, talks about it all through the book of Acts and elsewhere. Oh, we don't believe in speaking in tongues. That's because your church is deceived. Amen? The Bible talks about the power of God. Hallelujah. The dunamis power. That's what it's called here. Denying the power thereof. Amen? When the Holy Ghost comes upon the saints of God who are truly saved and fills them with the Spirit of God and they begin to speak with other tongues as the Spirit of God gives the utterance, that's in the Bible. Amen? And if you deny that, amen, then you are denying the power of God. Hallelujah, somebody. You're not resisting, oh, I resist that church. And no, you're resisting the word of God. And so now you got these people, amen, saying, oh, no, we don't preach against sin. Oh, no, we don't preach against these things. Oh, no, we just preach the love of Jesus. We just preach the love of Jesus. We're not going to preach. What am I preaching now? Is it the love of Jesus? Of course it is. Yeah? It's telling you to flee from the wrath that is to come. What do you mean that John the Baptist didn't preach the love of Jesus? Huh? Would he warn people to flee the wrath of God that's to come? You mean to tell me that the prophets didn't preach the love of Jesus? You mean to tell me that Jesus Christ himself didn't preach the love of Jesus? Hallelujah. Huh? You mean to tell me that when he says, when he pointing the finger, amen, and he tells people to repent for the kingdom of God is at hand? What? This is the kind of garbage we're dealing with today. Amen. A form of godliness, but denying the power of the world. And the Bible goes on as I close. The Bible goes on and saying that, amen, that we should continue to stand firm in the gospel regardless of persecutions and afflictions. Amen. Because he said, I endured these things. Amen. Hallelujah. I kept, amen, the sound doctrine. But he says, yea, all that will live godly in Christ Jesus shall suffer persecution. Don't think that you're not going to suffer persecution. If you're truly saved, you're going to go through it. You're going to go through some very hard times. Praise God, one of these days it's going to be worth it all. Hallelujah. When we are with Jesus. Amen? And it's coming soon. It's coming soon. And the Bible goes on to say, evil men and seducers shall wax worse and worse, deceiving and being deceived. We're living in that time now. Look at right here in this province of Nova Scotia. I live in Halifax, Nova Scotia, Canada. Last week, around that, we suffered the greatest mass murder in Canadian.

the coronavirus is slowly going away. No, you're deceived. You don't understand. We are at the end. We are coming. We are at the end. This is the beginning of sorrows. The judgments of God are about to come. But before the rapture will come and take all the saints of God up before the 7-year period of tribulation. Oh, I don't believe in the rapture. Well, you will believe it when it happens. Amen. And it's going to happen before the 7-year period of tribulation. Hallelujah. Not in the middle. Not at the end. Not after the sixth seal. But before the 7-year period of tribulation. The Bible clearly teaches that all through the scripture. Amen. I'm not going to go into all that right now, but if you want to look more into that, we talk about that on my YouTube video about the rapture, amen, how the rapture is true and based on the Bible, amen. We can go into that further down the road. But the reality is, here's what the Bible says, amen. If you have a form of godliness right now and you're denying the power thereof, you need to repent. If you're not truly saved, you've got to come out of that. I don't care what your church tells you, or your pastor, or your religious leader, or your denomination, or whatever. I don't care. You need to come out of it and believe the Bible. Amen? The Bible. That's what you need to believe in the end. Not the word of man, but the word of God. Jesus says, it is written that man should not live by bread alone, but by every word that comes out of the mouth of a pastor. No, he didn't say that. Man should not live by, I'm not knocking a pastor. I mean, God has called leaders to be leaders of the church. Amen? I'm one of them. Amen? But does that mean that everybody has to listen to me because the pastor said it? It's a lie. No. You got to, amen, and look at it from the word of God. When Paul preached, what did the Bereans do? They searched the scriptures to see whether those things were so. Amen? You got to search the scriptures to see what I'm preaching is so. Amen? Hallelujah. And say, yes, brother. Amen. It's true. The word, this is what the Bible says. Amen, somebody. Huh? I got to repent of my sin. I can't think that, oh, once saved, always saved, and believe that lie. It's a lie. There's such thing as once saved, always saved. Oh, once saved, always saved. I'll never lose my salvation. It's a lie. You'll never lose it? Then why do the Apostle Paul and all the people in the Word of God warn us, amen, to take heed, lest we fall, lest an evil heart of unbelieving, amen, come into the heart of a Christian in Hebrews chapter number 3, huh? Oh, no, I'll never lose my salvation. You're deceived. Amen, somebody. What? Be not deceived. He wrote to the church. The church? Why would he write to the church, be not deceived? Because you can be deceived. Right? I can be deceived. Anybody can. And evil men and seducers shall wax worse and worse, deceiving and being deceived. You got to go by the word of God and stick to it. Get back into prayer. Get back into understanding the word, amen, and knowing it. And say, no, sir, I'm not going to justify sin. I don't care if I'm by myself, Lord. You're going to use me. And Lord, it may be lonely, but God, you're going to be, amen, my comforter. You're going to be there for me, Lord Jesus. You'll never leave me. Hallelujah. No, forsake me, but I'm serving you. Amen, somebody. You believe it? Shout hallelujah. Amen. Amen, somebody. Praise be to God. We got to please the Lord and not please, amen, a sinful generation that's perverse. Amen. We got to care about people's souls and preach the truth so that people can go to heaven and not go to hell. Amen. Somebody, you believe it? Shout hallelujah. Amen. Glory be to God. And so as we close, amen, the Bible says, amen, hallelujah, but continue thou in all in the things which thou hast learned and hast been assured of, knowing of whom thou hast learned them. And I love this. When he talks to Brother Timothy, he says this, and that from a child thou hast known the holy scriptures, which are able to make thee wise unto salvation through faith which is in Christ Jesus. Amen. Hallelujah. I remember when my wife and I would teach our kids, amen, our children, amen. Hallelujah. When we would teach them, amen, of the word of God, and they would memorize scripture. I remember my son, we would teach him to memorize Psalm 23. Amen. And then he would say, my rod and my staff, he'd say, they comfort me. Amen. Amen. He shouted out when he is small. Hallelujah. Amen. And praise God. Now he knows the word very well. Amen. He knows the word because from a child he was taught that. Amen. Somebody. Timothy was taught that from a child. Amen. They were taught. My wife, my daughter was taught that from a child. And they know these things. Amen. What the Bible says. Hallelujah. Amen. Thou hast known the Holy Scripture, the Bible, which are able to make thee wise to do what? So that you can be a great scholar? No. They're able to make thee wise. Amen. So you can know the Greek, the Hebrew, the Portuguese, the Chinese, amen, somebody, no, amen, to make thee wise unto salvation, hallelujah, hallelujah, the Bible says, the most important thing is to be saved by the grace of God. Rejoice not that the devils were subject unto you, but rejoice that your names are written in heaven, amen, hallelujah. It's about being saved, not having a form of godliness, not having a form of godliness, not having a form of godliness, not having a form of godliness, but knowing Christ, being born again by his Spirit,
I

having the Holy Ghost remaining in you, turning from sin and walking in the Spirit of God, and not walking after this apostate false church world of today that justifies all this perversion. Are you hearing what I'm preaching today? No, sir. All scripture is given by inspiration of God and is profitable for doctrine, for reproof, for correction, that the man of God may be perfect, thoroughly furnished unto all good works. Hear me now. The Bible says here, all scripture is given by inspiration of God. It's funny, when the Apostle Paul talks about the form of godliness, he leaves at the end of this chapter with the authority of the scriptures themselves. Huh? That's what's able to make you wise to salvation. Not going to church. Amen? Although once we are saved, we should go to a Bible-believing church that preaches the truth. If they're not, we should depart from them, as the Bible says. Huh? Not doing good community service, while that's great and everything, it's not going to save you. Huh? And you're still in sin. Well, I'm a good person. Good by whose standard? Yours or God's? By God's standard, you're not good. You're a sinner. You've broken His law. You've lied before. You've broken. Listen, amen. You got to come and understand what the scriptures say. The Bible says, for all have sinned and come short of the glory of God. And to say that I'm a good person only promotes your self-righteousness, that you're going to make it to heaven because you're a good person? No. You're only going to make it to heaven, and I'm only going to make it to heaven by the blood of Jesus Christ, being born again, repenting of your sin, and trusting His righteousness alone on the cross for our salvation. And then the Bible says you will be saved. You can't earn this gospel. You can't earn salvation. It's by God's grace you're saved. Amen? Only by the merits of Jesus Christ on the cross can we be saved. When we repent and trust Him by faith. And then we can be born again by His Spirit. The Bible says as I close, having a form of godliness, but denying the power thereof, from such turn away. The Bible says from such turn away. Turn away from these people. Turn away from these churches. God has allowed this coronavirus to take place for you to be back in your home. Amen. Amen. And many of you who go to apostate churches to analyze what's being preached over the pulpit. And to look at your own soul, amen, and reflective of your own soul, say, Lord, I've been believing a lie. I've been told these lies. Now that I have time to read your word, I know what I'm being taught over the pulpit is not according to scripture. It's a lie. But they're telling me that it's okay to be divorced and remarried. I know it's sin. I know it's sin, Lord. Telling me that it's okay, amen, to have a social drink. I know it's sin, Lord. Telling me it's okay to tattoo my body. I know that's loving the world. I know that I shouldn't do that. Huh? I know that my body is a temple of the Holy Ghost. I know that I'm to present my body, holy and acceptable. Amen? Not to be conformed to this world, but be transformed. I know that I'm to do that, Lord. Amen? Hallelujah. Not to listen to these worldly music. Well, everybody else thinks this is fine. This is when God is dealing with you now to make you understand that you got to depart from those things and from those places that call themselves places of worship when they're really synagogues, tragically, of Satan. Listen, Jesus is coming. Jesus is coming, and your form of godliness and anybody else's form of godliness won't get you there. You got to repent, and you got to trust Christ by faith and believe His word above and beyond the false veneer and appearance of Christianity today, which is a lie. Most of what's going on today is a lie, and it's tragic. You can say any Bible, but they've got now people say, oh, Justin Bieber's a Christian. Justin Bieber. Oh, he led worship at this church. Oh my, wasn't it wonderful? And then he goes and comes up with a song this year called Yummy. Amen? How he talks about sexual connotations and this is what I'm talking about. Worldly music, but yet Justin Bieber's a Christian. And all these people, this is rubbish. Where is the definition of Christianity gone to? Amen? Down the drain. This is the only definition of Christianity. Hallelujah. The Bible. The word of God. And anything that goes contrary to the doctrine of Christ is a lie. Amen, somebody? And it won't get you to heaven. It'll send you to hell. You can't sing about worldly music and be saved. Justin Bieber thinks that's so fine. These churches think it's fine. The one church there in New York City, the Hillsong Church, huh? Goes and drinks alcohol with Justin Bieber. But he's a Christian, right? They're all Christians. Everybody's a Christian no matter what. It's a lie. Not everybody that says to me, Lord, Lord, shall enter into the kingdom of God having a form, the appearance of godliness. But deny the power of the wealth to deliver, to save. Amen? To be right with God from such turn away because it's a false gospel that will damn the soul. If you don't know the Lord Jesus Christ
as your Savior and Lord. You can know him today. You can be saved by the grace of God. Hallelujah. You can experience his love, his mercy, his grace, his salvation. But all you have to do is repent and say, Lord Jesus, I'm a sinner, and forgive me. And I'm going to pray with you, but listen, a prayer itself can't save you. You have to genuinely mean this before God and genuinely repent and be sincere unto him, and he will save you. Whosoever shall call on the name of the Lord shall be saved. Here's a suggested prayer. If you want to pray after me, you can do that. Amen. But you have to mean it before God. He will save you. And he will deliver you if you surrender to him. Lord Jesus, I am a sinner. Forgive me of my sin. I believe you died on the cross and rose again from the dead on the third day according to the Holy Scriptures. Lord Jesus, I thank you for loving me. I thank you for caring for me. I thank you for dying on the cross for my sin, rising again from the dead. Come into my heart and my life and be my Lord and my Savior. I surrender my life to you. And with the help of the Holy Ghost, I will serve you. I will live for you and I will walk with you all the days of my life. In Jesus' name, amen. Praise God. If you prayed that prayer, amen, praise God, and you really meant it, amen, you become a new born-again child of God. We would like to send you our booklet, What It Means to Be Born Again, absolutely free. Just write us at on our website, internationaldeliveranceministries.org. We love you. We're praying for you. Amen. Don't forget, if the Son therefore shall make you free, ye shall be free indeed. Christ will set you free from every sin if you repent and trust him by faith. We love you. We're praying for you. Also, if you want to donate to us, amen, you don't get this too small, no gift this too large. You can give us, amen, any gift. We thank God for it. It'll be used to the extension of the Lord's kingdom, amen, and preaching the gospel all around this world. Amen. We thank you for whatever you can give, and God will bless you, amen, as a result of that. We love you. God bless.

Praise the Lord. Amen. I want to welcome you right now to the International Deliverance Ministries radio broadcast and podcast. My name is Evangelist Sean Benito, and also International Voice of Deliverance Radio, 24 hours of uncompromised Christian radio. Praise the Lord. Amen. And you can listen to us at internationaldeliveranceministries.org. Praise God. We want to go right now into our topic of discussion. We want to talk about the day of the Lord. What is the day of the Lord as revealed in the Holy Scriptures? Amen. We want to look into that and the seriousness of it, and how soon is the day of the Lord about to come to pass. Father, we just pray to God in the name of the Lord Jesus Christ. You just touch the hearts of everybody listening to the sound of my voice, and let your name be magnified, glorified, and exalted. Lord, we give you thanks and praise. And for those who are saved, that they would continue to serve you, Lord, until the trumpet sounds, oh God, to take us home in the rapture. And those, oh God, who are not saved, God, I pray that they would recognize their desperate need for salvation in the Lord Jesus Christ, repent of their sin, and trust you by faith to escape an eternity in hell and be given everlasting life. In Jesus' name. Amen. We want to go right now into a topic of discussion talking about the day of the Lord. What is the day of the Lord? Amen. We talked about the rapture. We're going to mention that a little bit as well. But we want to talk about what is the day of the Lord. Amen. The day of the Lord is not the rapture. Let's understand that first of all. The day of the Lord is not the rapture. However, it will happen, amen, immediately after. Notice that, after the rapture. The day of the Lord will happen immediately after the rapture. And so we want to go and understand this from the Word of God. The Bible talks about this in 1 Thessalonians chapter 4, first of all, the rapture. Amen. And the Bible says in verse number 13 of 1 Thessalonians chapter 4, but I would not have you to be ignorant, brethren, concerning them which are asleep, that ye sorrow not, even as others which have no hope. For if we believe that Jesus died and rose again, even so them also which sleep in Jesus will God bring with him. For this we say unto you by the word of the Lord, that we which are alive and remain unto the coming of the Lord, praise God. Who's the Lord? Hallelujah. Of course, the Lord Jesus Christ. Amen. Unto the coming of the Lord shall not prevent them which are asleep. The Lord himself shall descend from heaven with a shout, and with the Bible says, with the voice of the archangel and with the trump of God, and the dead in Christ shall rise first. And we which are alive and remain shall be caught up together with them in the clouds to meet the Lord in the air, and so shall we ever be with the Lord. Wherefore, comfort one another with these words. Praise God. Amen. So we understand that that scripture that we just read, those verses of scripture, amen, reveal the rapture of the church, the snatching away, the catching up of the church in the clouds to meet the Lord in the air. And I love when the Bible says, and so shall we ever, praise God, be with the Lord. Amen. There'll be no parting there. Amen. Hallelujah. No more burdens to bear. Praise God. Amen. No more sickness nor pain. No more parting over there. Hallelujah. And forever we will be with the one who died for me. Thank you, Lord Jesus. That's the good news. Amen. That's why it's words of comfort, because we are now, one day we'll be with Jesus. One day we'll see our loved ones. Amen. We will be reunited with our loved ones who are in Christ. Of course, those who did not die in the Lord, who are not born again, unfortunately, tragically, will never see them again. And that's what's sad about that. But those who are saved, praise God, amen, in Christ, we will see again. There will be a meeting in the air, praise God, in that sweet, sweet bye. Hallelujah and bye. Thank you, Jesus. Amen. Hallelujah. So when we die, when someone dies in the Lord, we never say goodbye. We say, see you later. Amen. We're going to see them, amen, at the rapture of the church, and there will be no more parting with us and them and with the Savior, the Lord Jesus Christ. That's why we don't sorrow like those who have no hope. Of course, it's sorrowful if we lose a loved one. But if they're in Christ, we don't sorrow like we have no hope, because there is, hallelujah, a hope, a blessed hope, the glorious appearing of our great God and Savior, Jesus Christ, who will one day bring us back unto himself. Amen. And that where he is, there may we be also. Praise God. Now, we want to go talk about the day of the Lord. In 1 Thessalonians chapter 5, this is what we hear from the day of the Lord. The Bible says, but of the times and seasons, brethren, ye have no need that I write unto you. Who's this writing? This is the Apostle Paul writing under the inspiration of the Holy Ghost. Amen. Remember, the Bible says, holy men of God spake as they were moved by the Holy Ghost. So it did not come from man. And amen. The scriptures did not come
from man, even though man wrote it down. It did not come from them. It was of no private interpretation. It came from God. It was God breathed. God breathed into these men of God to write the holy scriptures. Amen. If it came from man, it wouldn't be holy. But if it comes from God, it is holy. Amen. And that these men were holy men of God. Amen. But even men of God can make fallible errors. But we understand the word of God has no errors. The word of God is infallible because it did not come from man. It came from God. So when somebody says, oh, the Bible was written by man, of course it was. But it did not come from them. It came from a perfect, righteous, holy God. Therefore, his word, the Bible, has no errors, no mistakes, no contradictions. Amen. It's 100% true. We can rely upon it 100%. Amen. And so if there's any so-called contradictions or alleged contradictions, that's what they are. Alleged. Amen. They're alleged. And there's always an answer for them. Praise God. There are no contradictions in the word of God. No mistakes, no errors. It's 100% pure and true from the beginning. Hallelujah. Praise God. We can trust it. It's not the work of man. It's the work of God through man. Amen. So the Bible says the Holy Ghost through the Apostle Paul says this. Amen. But of the times and seasons, brethren, ye have no need that I write unto you. For yourselves know perfectly that the day of the Lord so cometh as a thief in the night. Amen. The Bible says, goes on in verse 3, for when they shall say peace and safety, then sudden destruction cometh upon them as travail upon a woman with child, and they shall not escape. Verse 4 says, but ye brethren are not in darkness that that day should overtake you as a thief. Amen. Ye are all children of light and the children of the day. We are not of the night, nor of darkness, the Bible says. Therefore, let us not sleep as do others, but let us watch and be sober. For they that sleep, sleep in the night, and they that be drunken are drunken in the night. But let us who are of the day be sober, putting on the breastplate of faith and love, and for an helmet, the hope of salvation. For God hath not appointed us to wrath, but to obtain salvation by our Lord Jesus Christ. Now here it is. 1 Thessalonians chapter 5, the Holy Ghost through the Apostle Paul says, amen, that they were not to be ignorant of the times and seasons. Hallelujah. He says, brethren, ye have no need that I write unto you. And then verse 2 says this, for yourselves know perfectly. I love that. They already had an understanding. Listen to this now very carefully, very important. The Thessalonians, the church in Thessalonica, already had an understanding of when the rapture will occur and when the day of the Lord will come. Amen. They had a perfect understanding of the times, the seasons, and when this will occur. Amen. Now, notice the Lord Jesus Christ of that day and hour knoweth no man. Amen. That's a totally different thing. We don't know the day. We don't know the hour. We don't know the year. We don't know the month. Amen. We don't know it in that respect. But we know it in the sequence that the day of the Lord happens immediately after the rapture, and that the church of the Lord Jesus Christ will not go through the great tribulational period. They will be raptured before the Bible calls the day of the Lord. Amen. Because how do we know this? The Bible says very clearly, for yourselves know perfectly that the day of the Lord so cometh as a thief in the night. The day of the Lord is the day of God's wrath, the day of God's judgment, the day of God's anger poured out upon the sinful, perverse, wicked, ungodly, adulterous generation and world that rejects the Lord Jesus Christ, that desires to live in sin and abomination, that laughs and mocks God Almighty and believes they can go ahead and live in perversion, and that there will be no consequence for their actions. They are deceived. The Bible says God is not mocked. Whatsoever a man sow, that shall he also reap. My friend, you will not get away from the judgment of Almighty God if you desire to live in your sin. You cannot escape it by living in your sin and thinking that there will be no judgment. The only way you can escape it, my friend, is through the blood of the Savior, the Lord Jesus Christ. For God so loved the world, hallelujah, that he gave his only begotten Son, that whosoever believeth in him should not perish, which means go to hell, but have everlasting life. Amen. Hallelujah. In order for you to escape from the wrath of God, you need to know the Lord Jesus Christ. Hallelujah. To be saved by the grace of God, to be born again. Amen. Hallelujah. That God's wrath would not remain upon you. But the Bible says in John's Gospel, chapter 3, verse 36, amen, he that hath the Son of God hath life, but he that hath not the Son hath not life, but the wrath of God abideth on him.
Praise God. But if you have the Son, the wrath of God, hallelujah, is no longer upon you. You're saved by his wonderful grace. Amen. You receive the forgiveness, hallelujah, of your sins through the precious shed blood of the Lord Jesus Christ. Amen. Who died and rose again from the dead on the third day according to the Holy Scriptures. And is sitting in heaven right now at the right hand of the Father. And will come again to judge the quick and the dead. Amen. The Bible is 100% true without any error of contradiction. So this is going to happen. The question is here. What is the day of the Lord? What is it? Amen. As we just mentioned, it's a day of God's wrath. It's a day of God's judgment poured upon this ungodly world. Amen. That's what it's exactly what it is. Now, the Bible tells us here that the day of the Lord is a day of darkness, a day of judgment. In Isaiah chapter 2, verse 12, the Bible says, "For the day of the Lord of hosts shall be upon everyone that is proud and lofty, and upon everyone that is lifted up, and he shall be brought low." The Bible makes that very clear concerning the day of God's wrath. What kind of day is it? Amen. The Bible continues to go on and says in Jeremiah chapter 46, verse 10, "For this is the day of the Lord God of hosts, a day of vengeance, that he may avenge him of his adversaries. And the sword shall devour, and it shall be satiated and made drunk with their blood. For the Lord God of hosts hath a sacrifice in the north country by the river Euphrates." Amen. The Bible goes on, amen, talking about, again, the day of the Lord, amen. Amen, we find the day of the Lord, amen, recorded again all throughout the scripture. But we'll go to Ezekiel chapter 30, verse 3. "For the day is near, even the day of the Lord is near, a cloudy day. It should be a time of the heathen," amen. It's a time of God's judgment upon the ungodly, amen, upon the heathen, for the wickedness, amen. The Bible, "Alas for the day," Joel chapter 1, verse 15. "Alas for the day of the Lord is at hand, and as a destruction from the Almighty shall it come." Joel chapter 2, verse 1, "Blow ye the trumpet in Zion, and sound an alarm in my holy mountain. Let all the inhabitants of the land tremble." Why? Listen now. "For the day of the Lord cometh, for it is nigh at hand." Joel chapter 2, verse 11. "And the Lord shall utter his voice before his army, for his camp it is very great, for he is strong that executeth his word. For the day of the Lord, for the day of the Lord is great and very terrible. Who can abide it?" Hear that? Who can abide it? The day is so serious. The day of the Lord is so serious. The judgment that's about to come to this wicked, perverse world is so serious. And it's coming fast. Coming very fast. The Bible says in Amos chapter 5, verse 18, "Woe unto you that desire the day of the Lord. To what end is it? The day of the Lord is darkness and not light." Verse 20 says of Amos chapter 5, "Shall not the day of the Lord be darkness and not light, even very dark and no brightness in it?" Listen, that suffices right now. The day of the Lord is serious. The day of God's wrath is serious. Amen. His judgment is serious. Amen. So that's what the day of the Lord refers to, the day of God's wrath, the great tribulational period that will come to this earth. Amen. And the Lord Jesus Christ describes, amen, what kind of time it will be. The Lord says this in Matthew's Gospel, chapter number 24, beginning at verse 21, "For then shall be great tribulation, such as was not since the beginning of the world to this time, no, nor ever shall be." The Bible says that day, the day of God's wrath, the day of the Lord, the great tribulation of time and period, the Bible records it as a time that this world will never experience again, as a time by which the world has never experienced in the past. Amen. And so it will be the most horrific, tragic, serious time of judgment the world has ever experienced and will ever experience. The time of Noah was so serious, amen, that men drowned, but they died instantaneously. In this time of the day of the Lord of God's wrath that will occur upon this planet, listen very carefully. When it comes to this earth, it's going to be so tragic, amen, that there's going to be a period of time where men will want to die, recorded in the book of Revelation, that they will not be able to die. They'll be tormented, the Bible says, for months by demonic entities that will come out of the abyss. This is so serious. You're dealing with, here it is, you're dealing with six seals that will be opened in Revelation 6. The Bible says seven trumpets that will be blown, amen, and seven vials, amen, of God's judgment poured upon this earth, vials. We're not going to go through all the judgments and everything, but we want
to touch on it just for a period of time here. We don't have all the time to deal with every one of the judgments, but just focusing, amen, right now on the vials, which is which is God's wrath perfected, the fullness of his wrath poured upon the earth. You understand how serious this is, amen, when we deal with God's wrath and how serious the wrath of God really is in regards to the world seeing judgment. I mean, it's unbelievable. When you just look at some of the horrible typhoons and hurricanes and cyclones that happen in this world, and whereby people are devastated, towns are devastated, cities are devastated with no running water for a time, and they have to bring in bottled water for people, and there's no food. They got to bring in food, and that little particular area has been devastated. You look at some of these, you know, this hurricane that happened, you know, in Florida, you know, in Texas and places like that in the United States, whereby, you know, that particular local area became almost a third world country overnight. No food, no water. I mean, no electricity. And it was like devastation just over one little hurricane. When you're dealing with, amen, when you're dealing with these judgments in the book of Revelation chapter number 16, we're not looking at just a small little hurricane. I mean, of course, I shouldn't say small. I mean, it has been devastated. Not to belittle the places that have experienced these horrible tragedies, they're serious. Not to belittle them at all. But in comparison to what will happen in the book of Revelation, amen, it is nothing. It is almost meaningless in comparison, amen? Trivial in comparison, because we're dealing with the judgments that will be so severe and so serious, amen, that this world will, there will be no help coming from anybody. Everybody will be in devastation. Amen. You're dealing with such things. Amen. When the Bible says all the sea turns to blood, all the sea, that's referring to the ocean. And Revelation chapter 16 and verse number 3, the Bible says, and the second angel poured out his vial upon the sea, and it became as the blood of a dead man. And every living soul died in the sea. Verse 4 says, and the third angel poured out his vial upon the rivers and fountains of waters, and they became blood. Imagine not having no water to drink, and it becomes blood. You bathe with blood. You can't cook because the water is blood. Oh, you can't drink nothing because of water. Do you understand? I don't even understand myself. The whole serious devastation that will come in the time of the day of the Lord's judgment and wrath upon this earth. Such a serious devastation, such serious tribulation and turmoil, beyond the human capacity to understand how serious it will really be. And it's mind-boggling. Now, the Bible goes on to say this. Why did this happen? Because in verse 5, it says in Revelation 16, and I heard the angel of the water say, thou art righteous, O Lord, which art and was and shall be, because thou wast judged thus. For they have shed the blood of saints and prophets, and thou wast given them blood to drink, for they are worthy. Remember, this is the day of God's vengeance. This is the day of God's wrath. When you got people marching, amen, up the streets of cities all around the world promoting the so-called gay agenda, they call it gay pride parade, and laughing in the face of God and mocking God and say we will go ahead and be proud in our abomination, in our sin, in our filthiness, and our wickedness, and our ungodliness, and laugh in the face of Almighty God and promote the sin of homosexuality and the sin of transgenderism and all the sins of this perverse world and say it's okay. God will judge you, sir. God will judge it and send that all of that to eternal damnation and hell except one repents. And God is not willing that any should perish but all come to repentance. God's desire is for the homosexual to repent, not to be lost, not to be judged. That's why Christ died. He died for all of our sin and for the transgender. But if people don't repent, if they continue to laugh in the face of God, countries and whole communities are justifying, amen, same-sex marriage, saying that it's okay for two men to marry, two women to marry, and laugh in the face of God, and there's no judgment, and pass laws to throw Christians in jail for preaching against that abomination and sin, and say that we hate people when we don't hate nobody, and we love them because we preach against it because we don't want them to go to hell, we want them to be saved and go to heaven. Hallelujah. God will judge them. God will judge the judges. God will judge, amen, the lawyers. God will judge, amen, the politicians. God will judge all the police that justifies and puts people to jail for these things that are contrary to the word of God. God will judge a sinful and perverse and wicked generation because of their sin, in particular of their attack, their persecution of Christians.
in Muslim countries, Boko Haram in Africa, shooting and shooting up people there in Nigeria, blowing their brains out, going into churches and killing people. Do you think that Boko Haram will not answer to God? Yes, they will. They will answer to God, but they won't answer to Allah, because Allah does not exist. We're dealing with the only true God of the Bible, the God of Holy Scripture. He is the only one and true God. Amen. The Lord Jesus Christ. Amen. God said, "This is my beloved Son in whom I will please." God will judge Boko Haram. Amen. And every other organization that goes against the laws of God, they will experience something more so serious than just blowing somebody up and killing them. Jesus says, "Fear not him that can destroy your body, but fear him that can destroy both soul and body in hell." Who do we have to fear? The Lord Jesus Christ. Serve him. Love him. Come. The Bible says, "Kiss the Son, lest he be angry." You better kiss the Son. Amen. Make peace with God through the Lord Jesus Christ. Hallelujah. Be right with God. Have your sins forgiven. And don't just accept him as a prophet. He's not just a prophet. He's God in flesh. He is the Son of God that died on the cross of Calvary, that shed his blood for our sin, that went to heaven. Amen. It's coming back again to judge the quick and the dead. Hallelujah. God has not forgotten all the blood that was been shed. Amen. By these Islamic extremists shooting up born again Christians. Amen. Killing the saints of God. Amen. And laughing and thinking it's wonderful. God will not forget one drop of blood that fell from that saint's life, but he will bring that individual or those individuals into account all the way down through the ages. When it comes to the Roman Catholic Church and how they killed multiple numbers of Christians during the Protestant Reformation, amen, or the Roman Empire when they threw the Christians into the hot boiling oil or into the arena to be crushed and destroyed by the lions, God will not forget, hallelujah, not one iota, none of his saints, amen, who have been persecuted for his righteousness' sake. Amen. God will not forget. This is when God's bringing judgment upon the world because of it. It's no joke. It's no joke. People say, "Oh, you got to be, you're on the wrong side of history." No, my friend, being on the wrong side of man's history means nothing. What about being on the wrong side of eternity? What about being on the wrong side of eternity, losing your soul? What shall it profit a man if he gain the whole world and lose his own soul? So the Bible says the day of the Lord is not brightness. It's not light. It's darkness. It's judgment. And so the scripture teaches us just the water turning to blood. I mean, that alone is so devastating. But now you got much more than that. Amen. You got God, you know, pouring out his judgment upon the earth and men having sores upon their bodies. And they did not repent. The Bible says in Revelation chapter 16, verse 11. Amen. Then you got all these other judgments that are coming. You got the Bible talks about a great earthquake that comes. Amen. In Revelation chapter 18. Massive earthquake. So massive, the Bible says. And so great. The Bible says in verse 19 that the great city was divided into three parts, Jerusalem, and the cities of the nations fell. Imagine New York City to flatten to nothing. Manhattan gone. All the Empire State Building, Chrysler Building gone. Amen. London gone. Tokyo gone. All these cities gone. Amen. All these cities gone. Destroyed. Gone. Dubai. Amen. Toronto. Los Angeles. Huh? All these cities gone. Destroyed. Amen. These tall buildings gone to nothing. Now you have to realize how serious this is. The cities of the nations, the Bible said, fell. And the great Babylon came in remembrance before God to give her to give unto her the cup of the wine of the fierceness of his wrath. And every island fled, and the mountains were not found. Imagine every island fled. It's gone. Yeah? You got Jamaica gone as an island. You got Madagascar gone. You got all these islands, the Philippines gone, Indonesia gone, huh? You got all these islands gone, Great Britain gone. Every island, the Bible said they couldn't be, they're gone. They're gone. They fled away. The mountains were not found. Mount Everest crumbled down to nothing, flattened down just like a valley, just like a plain or whatever it may be, but it's gone. That's how serious it is. I'm only touching on a few of the judgments. Listen to me. God's wrath is about to be poured out. His judgment is about to come. If you do not know the Lord Jesus Christ, you need to be ready to meet the Lord. The day of the Lord is a day of judgment, a day of darkness. It's coming, my friend. It's coming soon. We talked about in previous broadcasts about the day of the Lord, amen, and about the rapture. Go back to 2 Thessalonians chapter number 2 for a moment. 2 Thessalonians chapter number 2.
And the Bible talks about the day of the Lord. Amen. Amen. The Bible makes it very clear in verse 3. It says, let no man deceive you by any means, for that day shall not come except there come a falling away first, and the man of sin be revealed, the son of perdition. Listen, the falling away has already occurred. We talked about that. We're going to talk about that in greater detail some other time. But the falling away or the apostasy from Christianity, biblical, Bible-based Christianity, is here. It's happening as I speak. It's getting more intense. The mystery of iniquity is growing. Amen. It's all growing. All this sin is growing. All this compromise is growing. The justification of divorce from marriage, the justification of homosexuality, the sin of homosexuality, the sin of transgenderism, amen, the sin of fornication and all these sins. People justifying in the church world today, not just the world, amen. They're justifying and preachers saying Christ didn't rise from the dead. He's not got all this mess. Amen. We could continue, but all that mess that's being propagated, all these lies, is growing. People are believing him. Preachers becoming atheists and so forth. And so what we find is that the falling away is here. So there's only one other thing to be revealed in order for the day of the Lord to come. And the Bible says that is the revealing of the Antichrist. Now, before that happens, we know the Bible says he who not letteth will let until he be taken out of the way. Amen. That's verse 7 of the same chapter here, 2 Thessalonians chapter 2. What will be taken out of the way? The church, the believers, amen, the true born-again Bible-believing church, they'll be taken out of the way. And verse 8 says, and then shall that wicked be revealed. And that's when the day of the Lord begins, amen. Once the rapture happens, 1 Thessalonians chapter 4, amen. Then 1 Thessalonians chapter 5 occurs immediately, the day of the Lord. And the Bible says, amen, very clearly in 2 Peter chapter number 3, amen. 2 Peter, hallelujah, chapter number 3, the Bible says in verse 10, but the day of the Lord will come as a thief in the night, and the which the heavens shall pass away with a great noise, and the elements shall melt with fervent heat. The earth also and the works that are therein shall be burned up. The Bible says the works that are therein shall be burned up. Nobody will be able to escape. Doesn't matter what continent you live in, whether it's North America, Africa, Europe, Asia. Amen. Amen. It doesn't matter Australia. It doesn't matter South America. It doesn't matter what country, what language you speak, what nationality you are, what ethnicity you are, whether you're black, white, red, or yellow. It makes no difference. If you are not saved and you're living in sin, you will go through this day of the Lord, the day of God's wrath, the day of God's judgment. And so people will experience a little bit of hell on earth. And then if they die in the sin, they will experience hell for all eternity in the lake of fire, my friend. It's not worth it. You need to come to the Lord Jesus Christ. Repent of your homosexuality. Repent of your adultery. Repent of your fornication. Repent of your lying, your stealing, your drinking, your loving of the world, going to those ungodly movie theaters, or loving that ungodly music, amen, promoting all kinds of filth and sin, and loving pornography and every kind of filthy way, going to the lodges and all these different things, the bars, amen. Get out of it. Get right with God. Serve the Lord with gladness. Come before his presence with singing, amen, and repent of your sin today. You need to know the Lord Jesus Christ. My friend, if you do not know him, you need to avoid at the day of the Lord. You can make the rapture by knowing the Lord Jesus Christ as your Savior. Oh, this is only scare. This is not no scare tactics, my friend. This is the true word of God. You need to understand and listen to it and take heed to it before it's too late. Repent and believe the gospel. If you do not know the Lord Jesus Christ as your personal Lord and Savior, today you can know him. All you have to do is repent and accept him as your Savior. Just pray this prayer at me. If you truly mean it, he'll save you. Prayer itself can't save you. But if you truly repent and accept him as your Savior, he will save you. Lord Jesus, I am a sinner. Forgive me of my sin. I believe you died on the cross for my sin. I deserve hell. Lord Jesus, I believe you rose again from the dead according to the Holy Scriptures, and you're in heaven right now. Lord Jesus, come into my heart and be my Lord and my Savior, both now and forever. I turn from my sin and receive you as my Savior and Lord, and with the help of the Holy Ghost, I'll lift you all the days of my life. In Jesus' name, amen. Praise God, amen. If you prayed that prayer with all your heart, you repented of your sin and asked the Lord Jesus Christ into your heart to save you, amen. The Bible says, not me, that you're a born-again, Bible-believing Christian. Amen. Praise God. Hallelujah. For the Bible says, whosoever should call upon the name of the Lord shall be saved. Of course, that means in truth and sincerity, not just a little prayer. But if you truly repent and trust him as your Savior, you're saved by the grace of God. And we want to send you our free booklet, What It Means to Be Born Again, absolutely free. Just write to us at internationaldeliveranceministries.org. Go on our website and just go on there and find out our email address, and we'll send that to you. If you want to support this ministry, we will definitely
appreciate any gift that you can give, whether it is a small gift or a large gift. No gift is too small. No gift is too large for the Lord. We love you. Praying for you. God bless.

Praise God. God is good. Amen. Amen. Praise God. Father, we thank you to God that we can come before your presence, Lord. Enable us to God to be doers of your word and not hearers only, deceiving our own self. Let your name be glorified, magnified, and exalted in Jesus' name. Amen and amen. Hallelujah. Let's all stand as we hear from the word of the Lord at this time. Amen. Matthew's Gospel, chapter number 22. And of course, we're reading from the King James Version of the Bible. Amen. Praise the Lord. Down to verse number 35. Amen. The Bible says, then one of them, which was a lawyer, asked him a question, tempting him, and saying, Master, which is the great commandment in the law? Jesus said unto him, thou shalt love the Lord thy God with all thy heart, with all thy soul, and with all thy mind. This is the first and great commandment. And the second is like unto it, thou shalt love thy neighbor as thyself. On these two commandments hang all the law, amen, and the prophets. Turn with me to Acts chapter number 11 for a moment. And we're going to read one verse from Acts chapter number 11. Amen. Amen. Praise God. Acts chapter number 11. And we're going to go down to verse number 26. Praise God. Amen. Hallelujah. The Bible says, and when they had found him, he brought him unto Antioch, and it came to pass that a whole year they assembled, amen, themselves with the church and taught much people, and the disciples were called Christians first in Antioch, amen. Hallelujah. Praise God. God bless the reading of his holy, inspired, authoritative, infallible word. You may be seated in the presence of the Lord, amen. Praise the Lord. Matthew's Gospel here, amen. Chapter number 22, as we just read. The Lord Jesus Christ is asked a question by a lawyer. Amen. We talked about this a little bit in our Bible study of the week. And a lawyer, when it says a lawyer here, it doesn't mean that it was somebody who was going to the law and representing somebody in a court of law. It means somebody who understood the law of Moses, a lawyer, a scholar in the law. And so the lawyer came to Christ asking him and tempting him, saying, Master, which is the great commandment in the law? Amen. And tempting him. The Bible says they were tempting him. You know, some people ask you a question not because they want to know the answer. Amen. It's because they're trying to trap you. Right? And that's what the Pharisees try to do in this lawyer. They try to trap Christ in his answer. And of course, Jesus, amen, being God in flesh, he knows all things. He answered him the right way. He says, Jesus said unto him in verse 37, thou shalt love the Lord thy God with all thy heart, with all thy soul, and with all thy mind. This is the first and great commandment. And the second is like unto it, thou shalt love thy neighbor as thyself. Amen. On these two commandments hang all the law and the prophets. He said to the man, to the lawyer, thou shalt love the Lord thy God with all thy heart. Amen. The Bible says in Psalm chapter 97, verse 10, amen. Psalm chapter 97 and verse number 10, the Bible says, amen. Ye that love the Lord, hate evil. Amen. Ye that love the Lord, who? The Lord God of Israel. Amen. Praise God. The one and only true God. It says, love, hate evil. Ye that love the Lord, hate evil. We are to hate sin. Amen. If we love the Lord. So to love the Lord thy God with all thy heart, with all thy soul, and with all thy mind means to say that we need to, in our very spirit, our heart, the heart represents, you know, the heart beats and pumps blood all through the body. Amen? All through the body, the heart pumps blood. It's the main organ in the body. Without blood, we wouldn't live, right? And so with all your body, with all your life, the Bible says to love the Lord your God with all your desires, amen, in your heart. Praise God. Meaning that you should not desire, you and I should not desire sin. We should hate evil. But we're living in a day and age, amen, where people today are claiming to be Christian and still loving sin. People say, I'm a Christian. I meet somebody, how you doing, sir? Good. Are you saved? Well, yeah, I'm saved. I'm a Christian. I'm serving Jesus Christ. But yet, at the same time, they're still buying the lottery tickets, amen? Going to the booth and paying for the lottery. They do the scratch and win, amen? They get like a scratch and win ticket, right? And then, oh, I won, right? And but when you they go to the casino, amen. And I remember this one lady when I was in my family in New York City, and I remember this one lady. She was a friend of my
my uncle's, the woman that my uncle was with, and she was a friend of theirs, and her name was Mabel. She was an old, elderly lady at the time, and I was just a young Christian. I was maybe in my teens, late teens, just got saved recently. And I prayed for her, that God would heal her and, you know, meet her needs. Anyway, next thing I know, I get a call, you know, and they said, Mabel, her name was Mabel, Mabel, she just won the lottery. She won the lottery, and she wants to thank you for praying for her. I said, I didn't pray for that. Hallelujah. Amen. I didn't. She goes, thank you for praying. I didn't pray for that. That was not the Holy Ghost. Amen. But people say that they're Christians, and they're going to the lottery booths. They're playing the casino. Amen. And they're going about cursing and swearing. Now you even have preachers now cursing and swearing. They call them hipsters. And they say the F word over the pulpit. They say all these curse words over the pulpit. And people think it's wonderful. Amen. But the Bible says if you love the Lord, amen, you and I got to hate evil. Hallelujah. We got to hate sin. We can't love sin and still be called a child of God. The Bible says they were called Christians in Antioch. The reason why they were called Christians was because they represented the Lord Jesus Christ. Amen. That's what happened. They represent Christ. And that's why they were called Christians. Turn with me for a moment to 1 John. 1 John for a moment. Amen. Hallelujah. The Bible says that if we are called Christians, that we represent Christ, that we're called to serve him, we have to walk in the light as he is in the light. The Bible says in 1 John chapter number 1, verse 6, if we say that we have fellowship with him and walk in darkness, the Bible says we lie and do not the truth. The Bible goes on to say in 1 John chapter 2, the next chapter over, verse 4 says, he that saith, I know him, and keepeth not his commandments, is a liar, and the truth is not in him. But whoso keepeth his word in him, verily is the love of God perfected, hereby know we that we are in him. He that saith, he abideth in him, ought himself also so to walk, even as he walked. Amen. I remember somebody, a friend of mine, somebody from Bible school, had a post on the Facebook page saying, well, I'm not perfect. Don't expect me to be like Jesus. Well, we just read it here. The Bible says if we're to say that we belong to Christ, we need to walk like he walked. Amen? Now, we can't do that with our own power, or our own ability, or our own strength. It's only by the power of the Holy Ghost. Amen? Can we do this? The Bible says if ye through the Spirit, amen, mortify the deeds of the flesh, ye shall live. So if we do this through the Spirit, through the Holy Ghost, amen, the only way to live the Christian life is surrender. Hallelujah, amen. When people don't surrender, that's why they can't serve the Lord. They have one desire, amen. Let me just pass this chair for me, please, Isaac. Amen, pass the chair for me, please, real quick. They I could have used this one, but I'm sorry. You give you some exercise, amen. God bless you. Praise God. They have, amen. They have two desires, one to try to serve the Lord, other one with the world, right? And this is why they can't serve him. There's no surrender over to the Lord, amen? They have one foot here, amen, and one foot over here, amen? And they try to desire Christ, oh, I want to serve him, but they still love the world, amen? They're still listening to the ungodly music, hallelujah. They're still watching the ungodly shows. They're still looking at the ungodly movie, but they want to go to church. They're reading the Bible every now and again, but you don't love God if you love the world. The Bible says if you and I love the world, the love of the Father is not inside of us, amen, somebody? If you believe it, shout hallelujah, oh glory, amen, amen? If you love the world, the love of the Father is not inside of you. The Bible said, hallelujah, if you are part of Christ, you and I got to depart from iniquity. Amen, somebody? But we're living in a world, especially here in the Western culture, the Western nations, amen? Many of the churches today are trying to justify sin and say you can go ahead and do these things and still be saved. But the Bible said, the unrighteous shall not inherit the kingdom of God. Be not deceived. Neither fornicators, nor adulterers, nor effeminate, nor abusers of themselves with mankind shall inherit the kingdom of God. Hallelujah. I didn't say that. The Bible says this. And the same thing, it goes for the preacher as it will, it goes for everybody. Amen. We are all in this thing together. Hallelujah.
Love the Lord thy God with all thy heart. Praise God. All your heart. The Bible says to present your body a living sacrifice, holy and acceptable unto God, which is your reasonable service. Amen. And be not conformed to this world. People trying to conform themselves to the world. Amen. We have one lady in Chicago claiming to be Christian. Says it's okay for Christians to commit fornication so long as you're just committed to one another. That's not what the Bible says. Amen. Bible calls it sin. Now you got more and more saying it's okay to be a homosexual. Amen. One preacher came, you know, more and more than coming out there now. Saying it's okay to be saved and be a homosexual. You can be a homosexual Christian. Even Rafi Zachariah, and he's a good apologist, amen? Is a man, part of his ministry, you know, he says, well, you can still be a homosexual Christian without committing the act? No, you cannot. The Bible says it's vile affection in Romans 1, amen, somebody. So if you desire, if a man desires a man, this is called sin, amen. You don't even have to do any action. If a man lusts after a woman that's not his wife, the Bible says he commits adultery in his heart. Amen. He doesn't have to go to sleep with her. Wife. The Bible says he commits adultery in his heart. Amen. He doesn't have to go to sleep with her. Just if he desires her in his

be with him. He knows that the things of this world, the things of the flesh, they only last for a moment. Amen? They don't last forever. And so the Bible says, amen, to love the Lord thy God with all thy heart and with all thy soul. Amen. Your soul referring to your spirit. Your soul refers to your spirit, amen, which is inside of you. All your spirit that's inside your spirit. So in other words, not just the heart referring to the flesh, the outward, but the spirit refers to what's inside of you. Go for a second, turn for a second with me, please, to 2 Corinthians, amen, chapter number 7. Praise God. 2 Corinthians chapter number 7, amen. Hallelujah. God is good. And we're going to go down to verse number 1. The Bible says in 2 Corinthians chapter number 7, in verse number 1, having therefore these promises, dearly beloved, let us cleanse ourselves from all filthiness of the flesh and spirit, perfecting holiness in the fear of God. Amen. The Bible says that holiness can only be perfected when we cleanse ourselves from the filthiness of the flesh, which means the actions of the flesh, and from the spirit. So the spirit means is what's inside of you. Not everybody can see what's inside of you. Amen? Only you and God. Sometimes those things come out, of course, and they manifest themselves in the flesh, right? But sometimes you can hold things in the spirit and nobody sees but you and God. Amen? And the Bible says you need to, if you and I have those things, we got to cleanse ourselves from all that sin inside the spirit. Now, what is the sins of the spirit? Unforgiveness could be there. Amen? Jesus said, if you don't forgive your brother, neither will your Father in heaven forgive you. Amen? Hallelujah. What else could be there? There could be lust in the heart, sin, adultery, fornication, homosexuality, all kinds of things that people can't see. Covetousness. Man, I like that guy's car. I want to have his car. You know, all those things. Covetousness is something that you can't see. But God sees. Amen. And so the Bible says to have true, perfect holiness, you got to cleanse yourself from the filthiness of the flesh, the outward manifestation of sin, and inside. Hallelujah. The reason why Jesus says this, and well, let's just turn there for a moment. In Matthew's Gospel chapter 5, amen, I could have quoted, but let's just go there for a moment. Matthew's Gospel chapter 5, Jesus makes an important, well, everything Christ says is important, amen, hallelujah. But he says something so powerful in Matthew 5, amen, that we need to take serious heed to. The Bible says here in Matthew's Gospel chapter number 5, verse 20, it says, for I say unto you, that except your righteousness shall exceed the righteousness of the scribes and Pharisees, ye shall in no case enter the kingdom of heaven. Now, the scribes and Pharisees looked very holy on the outward appearance, right? But inwardly, Jesus says they were full of dead men's bones. Amen. They looked pure, they looked holy outwardly, but inside they were full of sin and iniquity and unrighteousness. And so Jesus says, except your righteousness shall exceed the righteousness of the scribes and Pharisees, ye shall in no case enter the kingdom of God. In other words, you may not be committing adultery in your action, but in your heart. And God says, if you do that, Christ says, you won't enter heaven. The Bible says, you may not even kill somebody with your hands, but if you hate your brother, you're a murderer, and no murderer hath eternal life. Amen. The Bible goes on to talk about these things. You can have, so the reality is you can not even show any manifestation of sin outwardly, but inwardly, if you have it, you're not a child of God. Amen, somebody. The Bible will call us, Christ called these Pharisees, hypocrites. Amen. Because it may seem that we're living holy, but inside we're not. And God wants us to be holy. Amen. Inside and out. Love the Lord your God with all your heart, with all your soul. Amen. With all your spirit. Amen. All what's inside of you. Hallelujah. And you're walking with the Lord. Amen. Morning, evening, and night. And saying, Jesus, I want you to continue to use me. Hallelujah. I don't want no evil way in my life, no evil desire, no evil. Hallelujah. Build purity in my spirit. Amen. Hallelujah. Glory to God. The Bible says now in Matthew's Gospel chapter 22, amen, as we just read, the Bible goes on to say, amen, to love your Lord, to love the Lord thy God with all thy heart, with all thy soul, and with all thy mind. The mind. Now, understanding, this is powerful. The brain
The brain is not the mind. The brain is what you operate. You tell the brain what to do. I tell my brain what to do.

Man, if my brain told me what to do, I wouldn't be controlling my brain, right? I'd be like, what in the world? And that's why when people are possessed with devils, the demons, amen, they, you know, it seems that many people that see people in those things, they see a person who have an altered state of consciousness. When people practice yoga, people practice or smoke marijuana and so forth, they can go into these altered states of consciousness, amen, where demon spirits can come inside and possess them, right, and control their brain and their body. But we, if we love the Lord our God, all our heart, soul, and mind, we control what we our very thoughts, amen. So the Bible says we bring down every thought to the obedience of Christ, hallelujah. We don't let the thoughts control us. We control them. Amen? By the power of the Spirit of God. And so an evil thought comes in all of our mind. But the difference is, do we dwell on that thought or do we cast it out in the name of Jesus? Amen? That's the difference. Everybody got them. The devil attacks everybody. Amen? It'd be foolish for me to say, oh, the devil never attacks me. The devil, that's just rubbish, right? Amen? My cousin came down from England, so I'm going to use the word rubbish, not garbage, amen? In England, they say rubbish, amen? So it's a bunch of rubbish because of the fact is that the devil, Bible says, walketh about as a roaring lion, seeking whom he may devour, amen? So he goes about as a roaring lion to and fro in the earth. Hardly his hordes of hell do the same, trying to take down people, discourage you, bring forth evil thoughts, evil ways, evil desires, and temptations, and all these things. But the Bible says, if you and I love the Lord our God with all our heart, soul, mind, what we do? When the evil thought comes our way, we say, no, I'm not going to entertain that. Amen. When a thought comes, oh, you should doubt the word of God, I'm not going to doubt the word of God. Amen. I'm going to trust God's word regardless of what comes my way. Hallelujah. I'm going to believe the Bible. Amen. No matter what nobody says, because the Bible is the word of God. Man shall not live by bread alone, but by every word that proceedeth out of the mouth of God. Hallelujah. Glory to God. Amen. Hallelujah. So I'm going to trust in his word. Hallelujah. And you know what's amazing? God doesn't have a different standard for people in the United States than he does in Canada. Or a different standard for India as he does for China. Or a different standard for Jamaica than he does for the United Kingdom. We are all hearty. He has one Bible for every single body. Amen, somebody. His word is true for all generations. Hallelujah. And all people got to abide by that. He said, man shall not live by bread alone, but by every word that proceedeth out of the mouth of God. Hallelujah. Amen, somebody. Hallelujah. Every word that proceedeth, hallelujah, out of the mouth of Almighty God. Hallelujah. Praise be to God. We got to go by this word. Hallelujah. To love our Lord our God. Amen. To serve him. That means if you're at the workplace and they want you to lie, you say, no, no, no. Old liars shall have their part in the lake of fire. And the boss says, listen, unless you lie, you're going to lose your job. You say, no, sir. Hallelujah. God will provide for me. God has been providing for me long before this job. Hallelujah. Amen. Praise God. I'm going to serve the Lord. I'm going to walk with him regardless of what anybody says. Amen. That's what it means to love the Lord. If we were to love our family more than we love Christ, we don't love him. If our family says, oh no, you can't serve Jesus Christ. Or you can't come to our family dinner. Well, he said, I love everybody, but I'm going to continue to serve the Lord, no matter what nobody says. You know, in many Muslim families, if you come to Christ in a Muslim family, they'll disown you, totally disown you. Amen? I've heard of people being totally disowned because they came to Christ in a Muslim family, but they took a stance and, Lord, I'm going to serve you. Hallelujah. I want fellowship with Christ. Amen? I'm going to serve the Lord. Praise God, no matter what nobody says, amen. And that's what it means to love the Lord your God with all your heart, soul, mind, and strength. I've heard of people, amen, in some churches saying, well, you know, my daughter, my son, this one man I heard about, his two sons became homosexual. And this sister in the church said, what do you think about that? You know, he's questioning whether homosexuality is wrong. And I said, what are you talking about? I said, because his two sons become homosexual, he's questioning now whether has the word of God changed? has the Bible changed? So his theology changed as a result of his family position. That doesn't make any sense.
God doesn't change, amen? So now you love your kids more than you love God, and in the reality, you no longer love your kids any longer. Why? Is what the Bible says. The second is like unto it, right? Thou shalt love thy neighbor as thyself. The Bible says love rejoiceth not in iniquity, but rejoiceth in the truth. If you love your children and you know they're doing wrong, what are you going to do? Oh, they're doing wrong. Let me join them in the wrongdoing. Let me support their sin, the homosexuality, the transgender, or whatever. Let me support their sin. That's not loving your son or loving your daughter. Watching them go to hell. And people today think it's love. It's not love. It's hate. Amen? Because you're justifying their sin. Hallelujah. But if you love them, you'll tell them, Lord, I love you no matter what. No matter what you do in this life. But I cannot support your sin. Because it's not going to lead to heaven. It's going to lead to hell. It's going to lead to eternal damnation. And I've got to get in my room and pray for your soul. That you won't die and go to hell. I got to seek God for your soul. That you can be right with God because I love you. Hallelujah. Love beareth all things, endureth all things. Hallelujah. Love never faileth. And so that's what a true child of God does. They seek God and say, Lord, let me pray for them. Let me do your will, oh God. Because they know you may have no longer a relationship with them. But you know something's more important than having a relationship with them. It's caring about their soul. It's caring about whether they go to heaven or hell. And you desire for them to be saved. You desire for them to be right with God. And that's loving your neighbors yourself. Because you're not caring about your reputation. If you care about your reputation, you care about your fellowship with them or your friendship with them or your relationship with them, you're caring about yourself. You're not caring about them. You care about them. You're going to do what's right even if they cut you off. Hallelujah. Amen. Praise God. Because one of these days, when they stand before God, they're going to say, my mom and my dad love me. They didn't support the homosexuality. They didn't support the transgenderism. They didn't support all that sin because they cared about my soul. Amen. They did what was right. Praise God. They didn't care about where the people said, it's okay to divorce and remarry. I know there's people that are claiming to be saved, and they say, oh, yeah, divorce and remarriage is okay now because the son or the daughter is now divorced and remarried when the Bible calls it adultery. That's not loving the Lord your God. Amen. That's not loving your neighbors yourself. The Bible tells us that we need to love the Lord our God with the heart, soul, mind. Amen? And there's another verse that says strength. And he says here, love thy neighbor as thyself. We have to love our neighbor as ourselves. What does this mean? Well, if we love our neighbor, love is kind. Amen? Right? Love does not seek its own. So we're not there to seek, amen, our own, reputation or our own welfare. We're concerned about the other person. And when you do that, hallelujah, you see a lot of people say, oh, I love my neighbor, but I don't love God. Well, reality is, it's impossible to truly love your neighbor without loving God. Because if you know they're on the wrong road and you don't give them the gospel, you're not really loving your neighbor. Amen. Hallelujah. You gotta love. And people say, well, this person, how can you, my son was going to this elementary school or junior high school up where we live. And I was going there and we were handing out tracts. And the school board told me, don't hand out the tracts. I said, well, no, I'm going to continue to hand out the tracts. I'm allowed to do that, just to anybody who wants. So then we went to court and everything. And the judge said to me, what are we going to do if we issue an order against you? I said, sir, you can't issue an order against me. I said, it's my constitutional right. And I said, plus, amen, I have the authority to do this in Jesus' name. But the reality is, we have a constitutional right. But at the same time, we have an obligation before God to love our neighbors ourselves, to tell people about the gospel. And if they said, don't talk about the gospel, yes, if this person doesn't want to hear it, we're not going to harass anybody. Amen. We respect, finally, you don't want to hear that. But you can't speak for this person over here who wants to hear it. Amen? This gentleman over here or this lady over here may want to hear the gospel. Hallelujah. And then they have the right to hear it. And so the reality is if we truly
love our neighbor, we have to love God first, and that we have to know him and give them the gospel of Christ and share the good news of salvation if we truly love them, because time is running out. The hour is late, and people don't realize that Jesus Christ is coming. And so the problem is that we're living in these last days where the Bible says they'll turn away their ears from the truth and be turned to fables. And so now we have many churches now just justifying sin, you know, changing the program of the church to accommodate, amen, the community, so everybody can love them and think that they're great, you know, and give them the keys to the city. You know, the only keys that the Apostle Paul received to the city was a Roman jail. Hallelujah, right? That's the only keys he received to the city. Amen? Hallelujah. We're not here to make everybody love us. Amen? We're here to preach Jesus Christ and him crucified so that souls can be saved from hell. And that's what the Bible means by loving the Lord your God with all your heart, soul, mind, and strength. To share the gospel, to love your neighbor, to do what's right. When Paul preached, amen, he wasn't concerned about what everybody thought of him when they stoned him, when they mocked him, amen. He was willing to take that abuse because he knew in the end he's going to receive a crown of righteousness. Hallelujah, which the Lord, the righteous judge, shall give to him, and not only to him, but to all them that love his appearing. Amen. Hallelujah. And so the Bible says, amen, if we are to serve the Lord, we have to deny ourselves, take up our cross, and follow him. Today, it's not. There's no longer self-denial anymore. No, it's not denying yourself. Now the teaching really is indulge yourself. Indulge yourself. Do what you want to do. Live the way you want to live. You know, if I want to, I can call myself a Christian and go buy a pack of cigarettes now and start smoking. That's what a lot of these churches say. One time my wife was in the church years ago, I think it was on the border, the U.S. border there, Sarnia, and she went to this one church and they even had a smoking section. They had a smoking section in the church where people could go and smoke. You know, you know, there is no smoking section in heaven, amen? But yet there's a lot of smoke in hell. You don't want to go there, amen? Hallelujah, praise God. And so you want to make sure you're not in the smoking section, but you're in, amen, the Savior section in righteousness, hallelujah, in holiness, in peace, amen? And so now people think they can go ahead and vape and smoke, amen, and love the world and look at pornography and all this kind of mess. No, sir. The Bible says, without holiness, no man shall see the Lord. Hallelujah. If we don't walk in holiness, we're not going to see God. The Bible says we got to go through the narrow gate. Hallelujah. Straight is a gate, and narrow is a way that leads to life. But few there be that find it. But wide is the gate, and broad is the way that leads to destruction. And many there be that go in thereat. And most people don't want to go in that straight gate. They want to walk in the wide gate because it's easy. Because the straight gate is so narrow. Amen? It's so narrow. It is so difficult to go through. Amen? You can't carry no baggage in that narrow gate. You can only carry yourself. Only righteousness, only truth. Amen? Only Christ. But in that wide gate, hallelujah, brother, you can carry all kinds of mess. You carry your cigarettes, carry your alcohol, carry your lying, carry your stealing, carry your adultery, carry your homosexuality, carry every filthy way of unrighteousness, and you can have all the bags of sin as you want, and keep carrying all that wickedness and perversion and sin and homosexuality and abomination and transgenderism and all that sin and carry it all. But that's what they want to do in that wide gate. But the Bible said, if you want to go to heaven and not go to hell, you got to go in that narrow gate that leads to heaven. Hallelujah, somebody. If you believe it, shout hallelujah. Say praise ye the Lord. Amen. Hallelujah. We got to go through that narrow gate. We got to go through that narrow gate if we love the Lord with all our heart, soul, mind, and strength. Sometimes in that narrow gate, the wife doesn't want to go with the husband. The husband doesn't want to go with the wife. The kids don't want to go with the parents. The parents may not want to go with the kids. It doesn't matter. If you love God, amen, you got to go sometimes and walk alone, amen, somebody. I love my wife, but if my wife doesn't want to serve the Lord, I'm going to serve him no matter what she does, amen. And I know my wife would say the same thing. If he turns back from Christ, I'm going to serve God no matter what he does. That's exactly what she'd say to me, amen. No, sir. You think I'm going to go to hell with her if she wants to go to hell? No, no, no.
If I love her, I'm going to go pray for her. Amen, somebody. And if she loves me, she's going to pray for me. Hallelujah. This is Christianity. Amen. This is what we do. They call them Christians in Antioch. Why? Why do they do that? Because they saw that their life resembled the life of the man Christ Jesus. The Lord Jesus Christ. Amen. And holiness. Praise God. Hallelujah. When they were being thrown into the Roman arena, these early Christians, and their children were there with them and the wife, and they saw these lions coming after them. They're probably looking up at the crowd and saying, I forgive you. I forgive you. Hallelujah. Praise God. And they're coming to rip them up. And they say, I forgive you. Hallelujah. The Spirit of God over them. And they knew that they're going to be with Jesus Christ in a few seconds. Amen. Hallelujah. And praise God, the gospel came to Canada. The gospel came to the United States. The gospel came to India. The gospel came to Jamaica. The gospel came to the United Kingdom. Amen. Came to the countries of Africa. Amen. To China. To all around the world. Japan. Now we have the gospel in every single country. Amen. Because somebody loved the Lord their God with all the heart, soul, mind, and strength. And Jesus says, go into all the world and preach the gospel to every creature. Amen. Preach it to every creature. He that believeth and is baptized shall be saved. He that believeth not shall be damned. Amen. And that was God's way. And so now the Bible tells us, amen, in these last days, if we love the Lord, we're going to stand with him no matter what. Why? Because there's a falling away now. There's a falling away from the faith. Amen. And people now are going to try to say that they love the Lord, but the Bible says, if we say that we know him and walk in darkness, we lie. We do not the truth. We don't know him if we're walking in sin. Amen? You may see people at work saying, oh, I'm a Christian too, right? And they're cursing, they're swearing, they're going out, they're having a cigarette and the break. Amen? Are you hearing what I'm saying? They have a little cross around their neck, but this cross is not inside the heart. The cross can't be out, so they got to be inside. Amen? Hallelujah. Glory to God. Amen? Praise God. Amen. I'll never forget this one brother, amen, he just got saved, and somebody bought him a case of, I guess it was a whiskey or rum or something like this, and they bought him this case of rum after he got saved, and he took the rum, and he said, thank you very much, poured it down the sink. Hallelujah! That's what we do when we're saved, amen. Nowadays, they take the rum, oh, thank you, want a glass with me? Right? That's what they're doing now. You know, you got a guy by the name of Justin Bieber. Amen? He's this pop music star. Amen? Justin Bieber. And he claims to be a Christian now. And some churches now ask him to come and lead worship. He still sings secular music, talking about fornication. This one pastor in Hillsong Church in New York City. Amen? Goes to the bar with Justin Bieber. And they both have a shot of whiskey in the bar. The pastor and Justin Bieber. You hear what I'm saying? Yeah, the Hillsong Church. And they think this is wonderful. You know what Jesus says in Matthew's Gospel chapter number 24? Just turn with me for a moment. Matthew's Gospel chapter 24. And we're going to get ready to close here. Amen? Verse 44, beginning at verse 44. Jesus says this, therefore, he said, be ye also ready, for in such an hour as ye think not, the Son of Man cometh. He's talking about his coming. He says in verse 45, who then is a faithful and wise servant whom his Lord hath made ruler over his household to give them meat in due season? He said, blessed is that servant whom his Lord, when he cometh, shall find so doing. Verse 47, verily I say unto you that he shall make him ruler over all his goods. Verse 48, but, and if that evil servant shall say in his heart, my Lord delayeth his coming, and shall begin to smite his fellow servants and to eat and drink with the drunken, the Lord of that servant shall come in a day when he looketh not for him, and in an hour that he is not aware of, and shall cut him asunder, and appoint him his portion with the hypocrites. There shall be weeping and gnashing of teeth. Listen to this now. Isn't it interesting that this servant said, my Lord delayeth his coming. Then what does he do? He begins to smite his fellow servants and to do what? Eat and drink with what? The drunken. Jesus uses alcohol in this description of a servant
who turns away from him. He starts to go into the clubs and fellowship with the world and says, my Lord, he's not coming back right now. And starts to eat and drink with the drunken. Why? Because everybody else is doing it. People in this church, they're doing it. People in that church are doing it. I know this sister, she calls herself a Christian. And this brother, he calls himself a Christian. They're all doing it. So it must be right. The problem is this. When people are speeding, doing 100 kilometers an hour in a 50-kilometer zone, if you're stopped by the police for doing 80, you can't say to the police, well, you know, they were doing 100. No. The police are going to say, what does the sign say? 50 kilometers an hour. That's what you were supposed to, that's the standard. That's what you're supposed to go by, not what everybody else drives. This is our standard right here. Amen. Hallelujah. We're not to go by the standard of somebody else, how they live, amen, or what this other person says, or the standard of that preacher, or the standard of this preacher. We got to go by the standard of the word of God alone, hallelujah. Man shall not live by bread alone, but by every word that proceedeth out of the mouth of God. That's our standard, the Bible, amen. That's the standard by which we will be judged by the Lord Jesus Christ. And so the Bible, that if that evil servant shall say in his heart, my Lord delays his coming, and shall begin to eat and drink with the drunken, and start to, it's nothing wrong with having a drink. It's nothing wrong with going to that movie theater. I always wanted to watch that movie. Let me sit down and watch that movie. Oh, let me watch the Game of Thrones. Let me go to my home and turn on the TV and watch the Game of Thrones and watch these women naked and all these kind of things. Oh, this is all right in my own home. No, sir. Are you hearing when I'm preaching? You can't do that. Amen. I can't do that and call myself a child of God. Amen. Hallelujah. And this is what people are doing today. They're saying in the heart, my Lord delay this coming. I can go ahead and do these things. And now the five foolish virgins, they do the same. They have no oil in their lamps. Or rather, they lost the oil that's in their lamps. And they didn't take any oil in their vessels to refill their lamps. And when the bridegroom came, what does the Bible say? Behold, the bridegroom cometh, and they were not ready to meet him. That's the problem. People today in many places will not be ready to meet the Lord because they have desired the world, amen. They were living for the world. And we have these warnings by God. Love the Lord your God. You know what the Bible says? Amen. If any man love not the Lord Jesus Christ, let him be anathema, maranatha, amen. If we don't love the Lord Jesus Christ, the Bible says, let us be anathema. What does that mean, anathema? It means, the word anathema means to be cursed. Let us be accursed. And what does that exactly mean to be accursed? It means to be damned to hell because Jesus is coming. Christ is coming. Amen? Jesus is coming. And people need to be ready to meet him. And if they're not ready to meet him, then what's going to happen is that they're going to answer to God in the judgment. And the Lord doesn't want that to happen to me or to you or to anybody. Amen? He wants us to be ready. He wants us to be ready to meet him. Hallelujah. And so that's why the Bible says, amen, that we are to kiss the Son. Amen. Hallelujah. In Psalm chapter 2, we are to kiss the Son. Why? Because, amen, because he's coming with wrath to judge this world. Hallelujah. In flame of fire. Praise be to God. And so we need to be on his side. That's why Moses said, who is on the Lord's side, let him come unto me. Amen. When he came down from the mountain, amen, the people were parting. The people were ripping off the clothes. The people were worshiping the golden calf. They were worshiping these idols. And now the man of God comes down from Mount Sinai and he goes, amen, who is on the Lord's side? Let him come unto me. He gives the people a chance to come unto him. Amen. And then we find, amen, some of the people came unto him. And then he says, now anybody else who doesn't want to serve the Lord, let them be killed. And that's what's going to happen. Christ is going to come back. Amen. And those who do not serve him, who are not right with him, will be cast into the lake of fire. Are you hearing when I preach? That's what the Bible says. And so God warns us, make sure you make your calling and election sure, because Jesus is coming. Love the Lord your God with all your heart, with all your soul, with all your mind. Hallelujah. And love your neighbors yourself. Jesus is coming. Judgment is coming. People need to make it right with God. Amen. Hallelujah. And that's why we need to make sure that we are in Christ, that our names are written in the Lamb's Book of Life, and that nobody, we
cannot let anybody try to persuade us and turn us aside into sin and unrighteousness. But we got to say, Lord, I'm going to serve you no matter what nobody says. God, I'm going to live for you in this wicked and perverse generation. Hallelujah. The apostle said, amen, save yourself from this untoward generation. And so now, amen, people don't want to hear this kind of preaching anymore. But this is what the Bible tells us to do. When the two witnesses finally, when I close, when the two witnesses come back, the world's going to hate them. They're going to give gifts one toward another, right? When they die. I can't see everybody say, oh, well, we just love these two preachers. They're gonna hate their guts, amen? I don't see any of the prophets, you know, getting a nice gift from the children of Israel. You know, I know some of them were offered a gift like Elisha and so forth with Naaman, the Syrian, and others. But the reality is they were hated because of truth. Listen, marvel not that the world hates you. Amen. Don't be surprised about that. Just be concerned, amen, that you're walking in the love of Christ. Hallelujah. That you're serving the Lord no matter what. That you're living for him. Why? Because the world is going to pass away and the lust thereof. But he that doeth the will of God, the Bible says, abideth forever. Amen? He that does God's will abide forever. So we want to be called a Christian. We want to love God in these last days. We got to separate ourselves from this world of sin. Amen? We have to live in the world, but we don't have to be of the world. Amen? Two different things. You're in the world, but you're not of it. The Bible doesn't say we should go to the mountains and flee to the mountains and no longer live in the world, amen? That's not what the Bible is referring to. The Bible says that we are not to be taken out of the world, but to remain pure from the evil that is in the world, amen? To remain pure from the evil that is in this world and to live right for Christ, amen? Because the Lord is coming back. So don't be deceived, amen, by people saying they love God and they're living in sin. Don't be deceived by that. Live according to what his word says, amen? Do what the Bible says. Hallelujah. Walk in the Spirit, not after the flesh. Amen. Hallelujah. Fear God. Amen. Hallelujah. Love him with all your heart, soul, mind, and strength. Continue to serve him regardless of what comes your way. And say, Lord, I'm going to live for you and serve you. You're faithful to me, oh God. You'll provide for me. You'll meet my every need. Amen. And just like Job, hallelujah, you'll say, the Lord giveth, the Lord taketh away. Blessed be the name of the Lord. Job did not curse God, but he believed God. He loved God until the end, amen? So by God's grace, help us, by his grace, we got to say, Lord, help us to live for you. Help us to serve you regardless of what we face in this life because judgment is coming. You're coming soon with those sinners to salvation. Let's all stand, amen? Praise God. Hallelujah. Jesus is coming, amen? Help us. We need to love the Lord our God with all the heart, soul, mind, and strength, amen? That's what the Lord wants us to do today. Praise God. Hallelujah. Hallelujah. God is waiting for us. Amen. Hallelujah. Glory to God. To continue to serve him and live for him. Praise God. Amen. This is the first and great commandment, to love the Lord thy God with all the heart, soul, mind, and strength. In these last days of deception and corruption.

Praise the Lord. Amen. I want to welcome you right now to the International Deliverance Ministries radio broadcast and podcast. My name is Evangelist Sean Bonito, and also International Voice of Deliverance Radio, 24 hours of uncompromised Christian radio. Praise the Lord. Amen. We want to go right now into our topic of discussion. Amen. We want to look at the perverting of the minds of children, perverting the minds of the children of this generation, offending the young children of this generation, that will eventually lead them, not to salvation, but will lead them unto eternal damnation as they grow up and understand the gospel. Father, I pray for all those listening to the sound of my voice, Lord, that they would recognize, Lord, that these are the last days, Lord, and that they would fear you, dear God, if they don't know you and repent of their sin and trust the Lord Jesus Christ as their personal Lord and Savior. And if they've been deceived by believing the lie, teaching their children, oh God, that it's okay to be transgendered, it's okay to be an atheist, it's okay to love the world and love sin. God, I pray that you speak to their hearts and let them recognize that it's not good to teach the children of this generation sin and abomination, that they need to repent of it, oh God, because you will bring them unto judgment if they do not repent. They'll be cast into hell forever. Father, I pray that you save souls, oh God. Let your name be glorified. And those Christian parents that are taking a stand and doing what's right, encourage them, Lord, to continue to take a stand for truth in Jesus' name, and raise the children up in the nurture and admonition of the Lord. Father, I pray this in Jesus' name. Amen. Praise God. We want to go right now into our topic of discussion. Amen. Perverting the minds of the children of this generation, perverting the minds of the little ones of this generation, offending them. And this is what Jesus, the Savior, the Lord Jesus Christ, says in St. Mark's Gospel, amen, chapter number 9, and in verse number 42, the Savior says, "And whosoever shall offend one of these little ones that believe in me, it were better for him that a millstone were hanged about his neck, and he were cast into the sea." I'm going to read that again. The Lord says in St. Mark's Gospel, chapter number 9 and verse number 42, listen now, "And whosoever shall offend one of these little ones," listen, "that believe in me, it is better for him that a millstone were hanged about his neck and he were cast into the midst," or cast into the sea. Amen. Praise the Lord. This is what the Lord Jesus Christ says concerning those that offend. Amen. The little ones that believe on him. What does this mean? It means that if somebody wrote a book, amen, and which they have, unfortunately. I remember when our daughter was in kindergarten. Praise God. We call it primary in this particular part of the country that I'm living in Canada. But when she was young, they had a book, amen, and they still have that book out, called My Two Dads or My Two Mom, one of those things like that, some abominable thing like that. And they were teaching it to the young children at that time, amen, and it's even worse now. And they're promoting it. And these people, these teachers, these parents, these individuals don't understand the serious damnation that they are bringing themselves into when they are feeding the minds of the children of this generation doctrines of devils and seducing spirits that will eventually damn their souls to hell. Now, they don't understand that. They don't see that. They don't recognize that. They don't understand that this is a spiritual battle for the minds and the hearts of the children of this generation, the young people of this generation. And so the Bible says, Jesus says, it were better that somebody, amen, put a millstone around their neck and were cast into the sea than to offend, amen, to offend one of these little ones. It's better that you were drowned in the midst of the sea, amen, in the midst of the ocean. And really, that's a horrible thing to think about. Imagine putting a millstone around your neck, as the Bible describes, and being thrown into the midst of the sea, in the middle of the ocean. That's a horrible thing to think about, even to comprehend. It's one of the most serious forms of punishment and torment that we can ever think about in this life. To be thrown in the midst of the sea, right in the middle of the ocean, not being able to come out of that particular form of torment, but just watch yourself drown without no oxygen and die. Jesus said it's better for that to happen to somebody than them to offend one of these little ones that believe on him. Wow. That's how serious it is.
But the people and the individuals in this generation, amen, this wicked and perverse generation, have no understanding how serious it really is when they pervert the minds of the youth of this generation, the young people, the children, amen, the young girls, the young boys. Now, this day and age, they're saying, oh, no, don't call them young boys and young girls anymore. No. You need to be gender neutral. What does that mean? Gender neutral means that they believe now that they need to teach children that they don't have a gender, or they can choose the gender. So in other words, if a young boy wants to be a young girl, that's fine. That's what they believe. Or if a young girl wants to be a young boy, that's perfectly fine. And that, and they're teaching now that schools in North America and Europe and around the world are teaching now that it's okay, and that we should endorse and promote this. Parents are saying, well, if little Johnny believes that he's little Susie, that's perfectly fine. If he wants to put on a dress, I'm just let him put on a dress and put makeup on and put paint his nails and all this kind of deception from the pit of hell. It's fine to go ahead and do that and destroy the mind of this precious little child. And everybody thinks it's wonderful. Amen. It's a lie. God Almighty does not look down with a smile concerning this. No, sir. His anger and judgment is against those parents and against those teachers and against those courts and against those government officials that think this is the way to go. They have no clue what kind of judgment is awaiting them. The most serious form of judgment in God's wrath, in his desire to punish the evil that those who desire to pervert the minds of the young people will receive. This is very serious. These individuals are going to receive the judgment of God so severe, so severe. One of the greatest punishments in hell are for those who pervert the minds of the youth of our generation. So serious. Amen. So serious. Amen. Just this month, Celine Dion, she's a worldly, ungodly performer. Amen. Worldly, ungodly celebrity and singer. And on CNN.com, this is a news site, CNN.com. Amen. She had an interview with CNN on November, I believe, November the 14th, 2018. Now, listen to this now. That's what it says here. Amen. She brought her children to Disney World, and this is what she said. It says here, quote, Celine Dion will never forget taking her twin boys to Disney World and having a revelation. She says this, I quote, I thought they were going to go for the big superheroes. They were looking at princesses, and they all wanted to be Minnie Mouse. The five-time Grammy winning singer and designer said during a recent interview with CNN. She says again, quote, and then I said, but what about Mickey? Dion recalled. They replied, oh, we like Mickey, but can we be? And I end up saying to myself, you know what? It's okay. You know why? You know why it's okay? Because they're talking. They're finding themselves. Amen? This is deception. Goes on to say this, quote, Dion has stayed away from gender stereotypes and raising the twins, now 8 and her 17-year-old son. She said, now she's turned not conforming into a business. Now she's turned not conforming into a business with a gender-neutral children's clothing line in partnership with New. Amen? Unquote. So here's the thing. Amen. If you didn't quite understand all of that, what she's trying to do, amen. She's saying that she wants to move away from gender stereotypes, amen. That it's okay for her kids, amen. Her boys, that it's okay for them wanting to be Minnie Mouse. Who's Minnie Mouse? Well, First of all, let me just say this really clear. Let me clarify this. First of all, I do not support Disney World whatsoever. Don't support Disney, amen. Hallelujah. Not to say that somebody can't go and not partake of the worldliness of Disney World, but there's so much worldliness there and ungodliness there. Amen. And Mickey Mouse and all these things are not of God. Amen. They promote the occult. They promote all kinds of mess. Amen. But here's the thing. Minnie Mouse is a girl. Amen. It's supposed to be a female. And the boys wanted to be the female. And she said, it's okay. This is what we're dealing with here. And now she creates a line, amen, a clothing line,
amen, that is neither male nor female, amen, so that these young children can just become an it or they or whatever. This is polluting the minds of young people, amen, hallelujah, and destroying them. The Bible says, in the beginning, God created the male and female. There is no third gender. It's a lie from the pit of hell, hallelujah. There is no such thing as a third gender, amen. And one thinks that they can be a transgender. No, sir. When God made you male, you will always be a male, no matter what kind of situation you put yourself in, no matter what kind of women's clothes you want to put on, no matter how much of an operation that you do, amen, to yourself, amen, cut off all the parts of your body and put on new parts, amen, of the opposite gender, it's of no consequence, amen. You are still a male if you were born a man, and you are still a woman if you're born a girl, hallelujah, a female, and that will never change, never in the sight of Almighty God. I don't care what a wicked and perverse generation wants to say, this is what the word of the Lord says, amen, hallelujah. And this is polluting the minds of our young people, this transgenderism, destroying them, destroying the little minds, polluting them, amen, perverting their minds to that which God hates, amen. Are you hearing what I'm preaching at this particular point in time? Polluting the young minds, amen, hallelujah. And this is what they are doing. Now, how are they doing this? How are they doing? How is the world doing this? Well, first of all, we're going to get to the church, how the church world is polluting their minds. But how is the world doing this? The world is doing this through the media, through music, through movies, through comics, through magazines, all these different things, that through YouTube and so forth, all these different things and avenues that the enemy is using, amen, to deceive multitudes. Now, we are supposed to be in the world, but not of the world, amen? Hallelujah. And one person said to me, well, if you preach against worldliness, why are you on Facebook? Hallelujah. Hallelujah. Well, the Bible says we are to be in the world, but not of it. Amen. If that's the case, we wouldn't go anywhere. Amen. We wouldn't go to the grocery store. We wouldn't go do anything, but we don't partake of the sin that's inside the grocery store, inside the malls, or inside these things. Amen. We are of the world, but we are in the world, but not of it. We are not to partake of it. Amen. The Bible says having no fellowship with the unfruitful works of darkness, but rather reprove them. So, amen. That's what we do. We stay away from the deception. We stay away from the compromise and the sin of the darkness. Amen. But what we understand is that these young people are being deceived by the world system. The world system is not of God. It promotes the lust of the flesh, the lust of the eyes, and the pride of life. It is not of the Father, the Bible says in 1 John chapter 2, verses 15 to 17. And if we love the world and the things thereof, the Bible says we don't know God. We do not know the Father. The love of the Father is not inside of us. We are in darkness, and we don't know the Lord Jesus Christ. We need to repent of it and get saved by the grace of God through faith in the Lord Jesus Christ. Now, here's the thing. Here's the thing. These young people are being polluted by the media. Amen. What does the media do? The media, amen, through these cartoons, through these movies, amen, they promote the homosexual agenda. Amen. They promote the occult, like Harry Potter, for example. Amen. Years ago, when it came out, around 20 years ago almost, I guess, now. And so this Harry Potter series is about a young boy who was a witch. And he performs, amen, all kinds of magic arts and occult performances. And this, of course, is against the word of God. The Bible says if we are a part of the occult, God's face is against us in Deuteronomy chapter 18. And that witches will not inherit the kingdom of God. In Galatians chapter number 5, amen, verses 19 to 21, the Bible says that very clearly, amen. It will lead people to hell, but this is the polluting the minds of these young people. And these so-called, and I have to say this, so-called Christian parents, amen, think it's okay for the child to read Harry Potter and such like. No, sir. You cannot be a Christian and love that stuff. If you love the world, the love of the Father is not inside of you, amen? The Bible makes that clear. If you're a friend of the world, you and I become the enemy of God, according to James chapter 4, verse 4. And if so, if these individuals are polluting the minds of the youth of our generation, the judgment that's going to come to them is so severe, amen, so severe in hell, the one that it begs the description for one to even try to understand how much judgment will come upon that individual. These parents that are promoting these things, and Celine Dion and others that are promoting that their child could go ahead, amen, and dress like a girl and be like a girl and love that kind of thing, they are going to experience such a serious judgment on the
when they stand before God on the day of judgment. So serious, so severe, if they don't repent of this deception and these lies. Amen. Promoting sin, perverting their minds with doctrines of devils. And now we got, amen, amen, we got now these atheists. What is an atheist? Those who that don't believe in God. Well, the Bible calls them a fool. Amen. The Bible says the fool has said in his heart, there is no God. What are they doing? They're telling these young children that there's no God. There is no God. You don't need to believe in a God. They don't believe in fairy tales and making books of that nature. Amen. Trying to tell people that the Bible is a bunch of fairy tales and all these things. These individuals don't understand the judgment that's coming to them. Very serious. Listen. You tell your child that there is no God. You tell your child, if you tell your child that the Bible is not true, that Jesus Christ did not die on the cross, you don't understand. And I don't understand the serious judgment that will come upon that individual. You have just now offended that little one, amen, hallelujah, who by very nature, amen, by our very nature, we know that God exists by the physical creation in front of us. We understand that according to Romans chapter 1. Amen. So that we are out of excuse. Praise God. So we know if there's something made, there must be a maker. If there's something created, there must be a creator. If there's design, there must be a designer. Hallelujah. So if there's somebody to say there's no God, the Bible says the fool has said in his heart, there is no God. And to teach these things to the minds of these precious little children, I'm telling you, the judgment is going to be severe beyond the scripture. Amen. In hell, amen. Because not everybody in hell will receive the exact same judgment. The Bible mentions that of all those, amen, who stand before God on the day of judgment will be judged according to their works, according to Revelation chapter 20, verses 11 through 15. And the Bible says, why? When those books are open, amen, they record all the deeds of the individual that person has done. What the things that they said, the things that they've done, the things that they've thought, all those things are recorded in those books. And those individuals will be judged in accordance to what through their works. Amen. Those who've done much evil and much wickedness, they will receive greater punishment in hell. And this is one of the greatest, serious, most severe punishments that an individual will receive when they offend a little one. When they pervert the minds of the youth of our generation, they have no concept of how serious of judgment they will receive. It's so serious. So serious. Because you're not giving these little children even an opportunity and a chance to even come to the Lord and to receive what's right. You polluted their minds. Amen. And so what they've done, they polluted the minds of these young people. Instead of training them in the righteous way, they've allowed them to do whatever they want. Amen? That's not love. No, sir. No, that's not love at all. The Bible teaches that love seeketh not her own. Amen? Hallelujah. You seek what's in the benefit of that child if you love that child. Praise God. You care about them. You teach them the ways of God. You don't want them to end up when they grow up and deny the gospel and go down to eternal damnation and hell. You want to teach them the truth. Amen. And teach them the fear of the Lord to bring them up under the nurture and admonition of the Lord. And if one doesn't do that, they will have to answer to God for their wicked way of instruction into the mind of that precious child. God will bring them to judgment. Amen. And so when a parent or a teacher or a school promotes these things, the judgment will be severe by far. And so we have all this mess now that these people are saying, oh, well, we're going to teach these children this transgenderism, this homosexuality. It's fine that they can go ahead and do that. And we're going to promote that. And we're going to look and we're going to want them to find themselves. Listen to me. Whenever you get a child that wants to go find themselves, they most likely, in many cases, I've seen them, maybe not every case, obviously, but in many cases I've seen and heard, they end up becoming or desiring to be a homosexual in some fashion. Amen. Because or some fact, they're trying to find themselves. The demons will tell them exactly what they are and who they are. Amen. Oh, yes. Amen. You need to do what the Bible tells you. Amen. You need to go back to, listen, if you found a car, what do? You got to bring, and you don't know how to operate that car. You bring it back to its manufacturer. The manufacturer will tell you what kind of car it is and what the right buttons to press and to how to operate that vehicle. How do you know, amen, when you are messed up and you're lost, where do you go? You go back to the Holy Scriptures. Amen. Hallelujah. You find out, amen, that you were created in the image of God. Amen. You find out that you're a sinner. Amen. That broke
broken God's law, you find out that there is a Savior, amen, that loved you, amen, that died on the cross, the name of the Lord Jesus Christ. You realize that you're headed for hell, fire, and damnation because you broke his law. And that only through the Lord Jesus Christ can you be saved, when you repent of your sin and trust him by faith. Hallelujah. And that's when you come to your right senses like the prodigal son, amen, and say, Lord, I've sinned against heaven and against, praise God, and against my father. I'm coming back to you, Lord, amen. I'm going to repent and be saved. That's what, amen, you need to do. Praise God. Not be deceived by seducing spirits and doctrines of devils. Because the demon spirits will tell you almost every time, amen, that it's okay to go find yourself. And they'll define who you are. No, sir. You get your definition from the word of God, amen. He made them in the beginning male and female. There is no third gender. The ancient shamans, amen, the witch doctors and all that believe in a third gender. All these things. No, sir. This is not new doctrine. These are seducing spirits and doctrines of devils. And so what we're finding now is all these things, they're promoting these things into the minds of the youth of our generation. In the comics, amen, the old preachers would tell us, don't love the world, don't desire it. Now we got in the comic books, amen, and now we have them promoting homosexuality, promoting transgenderism in these cartoons, amen. The same thing is happening. Are you hearing what I'm preaching? And as a Christian, you cannot support these things. You cannot give your children, amen, over to these false ways of deception that lead them to hell. No, sir. You can't give them over to this media and say, oh, well, let them watch it. It's harmless. It's not harmless. This is a device of hell to damn their soul, amen, to pollute their minds. Amen. You got to protect them. If you love your children, protect them. Amen. Protect them. Now, they think that this preaching is not protecting them. Amen. They think this preaching is hate. No, it's not hate. It's love. Because we desire for these young people to be saved. But the false church of this generation, amen, believe the false apostate church believes that it's okay to teach our children, amen, these things today. Let them find themselves. Support them in their demise. Support them in their destruction. Support them in their deception. No, sir. The Bible says there is a way that seemeth right unto a man, but the end thereof are the ways of death. There's a way that seems right to people. There's a way that seems right, amen, to the children. There's a way that seems right to the parents. There's a way that seems right to the teachers. There's a way that seems right to the government. But it's the way of death, not the way of salvation, not the way of life. No, sir. The way that leads to life is the way, the truth, and the life. The Lord Jesus Christ. He is the only way to heaven, the only, hallelujah, escape from eternity in hell. And that's why you and I must be born again. These children need to hear the gospel. But Satan will do whatever he can for them not to hear it. Why? The Bible says, if this gospel be hid, it is hid to them that are lost. Amen. Now they're saying, oh, well, you shouldn't teach kids about hell. Really? That's not what Jesus said. Matter of fact, when Jesus spoke these words, amen, in Mark's gospel, chapter number 9, hallelujah, concerning offending one of these little ones, amen, there was little ones that were there. And what did he say after Mark, after he talked about offending one of these little ones in Mark chapter 9, verse 42? You know what he said after that? This is what he said. He says, and if thy hand offend thee, verse 43, Mark chapter 9, verse 43, and if thy hand offend thee, cut it off. It is better for thee to enter into life maimed than having two hands to go into hell, into the fire that never shall be quenched, where the worm dieth not and the fire is not quenched. Verse 45, and if thy foot offend thee, cut it off. It is better for thee to enter into halt into life than having 2 feet to be cast into hell, into the fire that never shall be quenched, where the worm dieth not and the fire is not quenched. Verse 47, and if thy eye offend thee, Jesus said, pluck it out. It is better for thee to enter into the kingdom of God with one eye than having 2 eyes to be cast into hellfire, where the worm dieth not and the fire is not quenched. Listen to what the Bible says. The little children were there. Jesus was talking about hellfire and damnation. Why? Because he wants everybody to hear the truth. Amen. That you need to cut off that thing that offends you. Amen. Hallelujah. To enter into life. Cut off your sin. Amen. If the internet is troubling you, you're looking at pornography, stop watching. You must stop going on the internet. It's better for you to stop going on the internet. Hallelujah. Facebook or whatever it may be. Praise be to God. Then go to hellfire and damnation because looking at the pornography or whatever it may. It doesn't have to be the internet. It could be anything. Amen. Hallelujah. Lying, stealing. Cut off the sin in your life. Amen. Cut off that wickedness in your heart. Cut it off. Cut it off. Whatever it may be. Whatever will cause you to offend. Amen. It's better for you to enter life maimed than halt, for that thing to be cut off in your life, than to go into hellfire with 2 hands, 2 feet, 2 eyes.
and be damned forever, never able to come out. Listen, this is what the scriptures teach. Amen. For us to understand, when we pervert the minds of the youth of our generation, our hands will not be innocent. And God Almighty will hold everyone accountable for such a thing. This is what's happening today. Trying to pollute their minds where they don't even know if they're male or female. Can you believe that? Oh, yes, it's going to get worse. The Bible says evil men and seducers shall wax worse and worse, deceiving and being deceived, promoting this filthiness in the minds of young people. Amen. And now they're trying to, in some circles, they're trying to almost, you know, make out that somebody who is a child, a molester, a child into child pornography, they're trying to almost justify saying, oh, it's a sickness. Listen to me very carefully. Offending these little ones, so serious. When a generation and when a society starts to do that, you know the judgment is about to come. You know the Lord is about to return. Amen. This is what happened with Sodom and Gomorrah. Amen. They're right full of homosexuality and filthiness and every kind of way of fornication. Amen. And perversion. Are you hearing what I'm preaching? Amen. Probably child molestation and all kinds of wickedness going on. And God's judgment came. This generation's about to experience the same thing. Amen. You know, telling the young people nowadays it's nothing wrong, amen, with going ahead and shacking up with your girlfriend and shacking up with your boyfriend and being a homosexual, going and being transgender and all these different things, making them believe it through all these forms of media, the music. That's why the Bible says love not the world. They think it's okay to go ahead and listen to the worldly music of this generation. No. And now you got gospel singers, amen, in with these worldly artists like Rance Allen, in with Snoop Dogg, or you have Kirk Franklin in with Kanye West. Kanye West says him and the album that Kirk Franklin and him were involved with, he said that album was a gospel album with a whole lot of cursing on it. What kind of mess is that? What kind of deception from hell is that? That's polluting the minds of the young people, believing that it's okay to curse and swear, amen, and talk about fornication in every kind of lewd way and still call yourself a Christian. Polluting the minds of our generation. Hallelujah. No, sir. They still call yourself a Christian. Polluting the minds of our generation. Hallelujah. No, sir. There will be judgment for those that do such a thing. Amen.

is still straight. The gate is still narrow. Amen. Holy, straight is the gate, Robert, and narrow is the way that leadeth unto life, but few that be that find it. That way to heaven is still, amen, hallelujah, straight and narrow. Praise be to God, it's not wide. The minute they move that gate to be wide, it's no longer the straight and narrow gate and narrow way, but it is now the broad way. Hallelujah, the wide gate that leads to damnation. Don't be deceived. Hallelujah. The Bible warns the youth of this generation, flee, amen, to flee fornication, hallelujah, to flee youthful lust, hallelujah. It doesn't say go ahead and indulge with the sins of this world. No, it tells the youth to flee the youthful lust of this generation, amen, that will damn your soul to hell. The Bible says in Ecclesiastes chapter number 11, it says this, listen what the scripture says, verse 9, rejoice, O young man, in thy youth, and let thy heart cheer thee in the days of thy youth, and walk in the ways of thine heart and in the sight of thine eyes. But know thou that for all these things God will bring thee into judgment. Therefore remove sorrow from thy heart and put away evil from thy flesh, for childhood and youth are vanity. Listen, hallelujah, the Bible says, amen, to go ahead, do what you want to do and live the way you want to live, but if you do that, understand this, that judgment is at the door. For all these things God will bring thee into judgment. Listen as we close. The time is near. You need to understand Jesus is coming. And if you are teaching your children all things that are perverted according to the word of God, to love the world, to tell them that it's okay to be transgender, to be a homosexual, to love sin, amen, to go fornicate with a girlfriend, to listen to worldly music, you're deceiving them and your hands are not clean. And it's better for you that a millstone were hanged about your neck and to be cast in the midst of the sea than to offend one of these little ones. Listen, my friend, repent of it. Turn back to God. I don't care if your church supports it or your pastor, amen, or whatever. You need to listen to what the Lord Jesus Christ said, because you will answer to God on the day of judgment. Listen to the word of God. If you do not know the Lord Jesus Christ, you need to be saved and be right with him. You can know the Lord today. Repent and be saved. Amen. Just pray this prayer after me if you truly want to know the Lord and be saved. Amen. But you got to do a prayer. Can't save you alone. You must really mean it and repent and be saved. Lord Jesus, I'm a sinner. Save me from my sin. I believe you died on the cross and rose again from the dead. Come into my heart and save me now. Amen. And be my Lord and my Savior. In Jesus' name, amen. Praise God. If you ask the Lord into your life, we'll send you our free booklet, What It Means to Be Born Again. Absolutely free. We love you. We're praying for you. God bless.

0: Praise the Lord. I'm Evangelist Sean Benito, and you're listening to International Voice of Deliverance Radio, 24 hours of uncompromised Christian radio.
1: Well, praise the Lord. Amen. God is good. Hallelujah. Thank you, Jesus. Amen. Amen. God is so good. It's good to be here in the house of the Lord. Amen. Amen. You believe us? Say amen. Praise the Lord, somebody. God is good. Amen. And to give the Lord all the praise, all the glory, and all the honor, amen, that he alone deserves. Praise God. God is so good. And so we give God all the thanks and all the praise that he alone deserves. Amen. If you have your Bibles, please be so kind to turn with me to John's Gospel, the fourth chapter. John's Gospel, chapter number four. Amen. And, of course, we're reading from the King James Version of the Bible. Amen. Hallelujah. As these modern Bibles are leaving verses out causing confusion, we're going to stick with our King James Version of the Bible. John's Gospel, chapter number four. Amen. Let's all stand as we hear from the word of the Lord at this time. Amen. Praise God. John's Gospel, chapter number four. Amen. Hallelujah. And we are going to begin to read, amen, from verse 7. But before we do that, we're going to pray. Amen. Father, we give you thanks and praise, O God, that we can come before your presence. Help us, Lord, to be true worshipers of the true living God of you, Lord, and worshiping you, Lord, in spirit and in truth, O God. Hallelujah. Worshiping you, magnifying your name, living and walking in holiness, having the fear of the Lord, abiding in Christ, abiding in the vine, O God, and walking in your spirit according to the word of God. We give you thanks and praise because you're coming soon with those sent into salvation, Lord. And so that we will not be cast into the lake of fire, God, with those who are hypocrites, O God, and who deny and reject your word. We pray, God, help us always be humble and to serve you. We pray this in Jesus' name. And everybody said, amen. John's Gospel, chapter number four, praise God. And we are going to, amen, begin. Let's begin at verse 4. And he must needs go through Samaria. Then cometh he to a city of Samaria, which is called Sychar, near the parcel of ground that Jacob gave to his son Joseph. Now Jacob's well was there. Jesus, therefore, being wearied with his journey, sat thus on the well, and it was about the sixth hour. There cometh a woman of Samaria to draw water. Jesus saith unto her, give me to drink. Amen. For his disciples are gone away unto the city to buy meat. Then saith the woman of Samaria unto him, how is it that thou, being a Jew, askest drink of me, which am a woman of Samaria? For the Jews have no dealings with the Samaritans. Jesus answered and said unto her, if thou knewest the gift of God and who it is that say to thee, give me to drink, thou wouldest have asked him, and he would have given thee living water. Hallelujah. The woman saith unto him, sir, thou hast nothing to draw with, and the well is deep. From whence then hast thou that living water? Art thou greater than our father Jacob, which gave us the well and drank thereof himself, his children and his cattle? Jesus answered and said unto her, whosoever drinketh of this water shall thirst again, but whosoever drinketh of the water that I shall give him shall never thirst, but the water that I shall give him shall be in him a well of water springing up into everlasting life. Hallelujah. The woman saith unto him, sir, give me this water, that I thirst not, neither come hither to draw. Jesus saith unto her, go call thy husband and come hither. The woman answered and said, I have no husband. Jesus said unto her, thou hast well said, I have no husband. For thou hast had five husbands, and he whom thou now hast is not thy husband. In that saidest thou truly. The woman said unto him, sir, I perceive that thou art a prophet. Our fathers worshipped in this mountain, and ye say that in Jerusalem is a place of where men ought to worship. Jesus said unto her, woman, believe me, the hour cometh when ye shall neither in this mountain nor at Jerusalem worship the Father. Hallelujah. Ye worship, ye know not what we know what we worship. For salvation is of the Jews. But the hour cometh and now is when the true worshipers shall worship the Father in spirit and in truth. For the Father seeketh such to worship him. God is a spirit, and they that worship him must worship him in spirit and in truth. The woman saith unto him, I know that Messiah cometh, which is called Christ. When he is come, he will tell us all things. Jesus saith unto her, I that speak unto thee am he. Amen. God bless the reading of his holy, inspired, authoritative, and infallible, inerrant word. Amen. Amen. John's Gospel, chapter 4. Amen. The woman at the well. Amen. This is probably one of the most misunderstood passages of the Bible. Amen. And whereby many people use this these verses of scripture to justify sin. Amen. I'm going to get to that in a minute. But this portion of the Bible, amen, begins with the Lord being tempted of the devil in the wilderness, amen? Hallelujah. And, of course, he uses the word of God, amen? Or rather, sir, that's Matthew's Gospel, chapter 4. I'm sorry about that. Matthew's Gospel, chapter 4, begins with Christ, amen, being tempted of the devil, amen? This chapter, amen, deals with Jesus going to Samaria, amen? And beginning at going through the area of the Samaritans. And the Samaritans were those tribes of Israel of the northern kingdom, amen, that went into dispersion because of God's judgment, amen? They were the northern kingdom of Israel. Remember, Israel was rent in two because of the fact that Solomon decided to love these strange women. Amen, of women that worship other gods, and his heart was taken away from the Lord. And as a result of that, God said that he would divide the kingdom in the days of his son Rehoboam, amen? And Rehoboam, amen, did not listen to the younger men when the people asked that they would be relieved of the harsh treatment that his father would give to the people. And they said, just treat us well, we'll serve thee all the days of our. He said, no, I'm not listening to the older men that would tell us to, that told me to treat the people decently. I'm going to listen to the younger men. And we know what happened. Israel's rent in twain, right? Amen. Judah was separated from the rest of the tribes of Israel, the northern kingdom. And as a result, long story short, the Samaritans, amen, the northern kingdom that was in Samaria, they were dispersed among the nations. And what we understand is that they, as a result of that, were disconnected from the people of Judah. And so the Bible says that God told, amen, Solomon that in Jerusalem he'll put his temple there and the people of God would worship in Jerusalem. Now, the Samaritans were like a half-breed, right? They were all the different tribes of Israel, but they were mixed among the people. And so the people didn't look at them, the Jews didn't look at them in honor, but with contempt. Remember, right? The Bible talks about, amen, the good who? Samaritan, right? Jesus gave that, okay? And the good Samaritan was when he came in, saw the man on the Jericho road, and he cleaned up his wounds, amen, put him in the inn, paid for him, amen? And why did Jesus use the Samaritan was because the Samaritans were hated basically by the Jews, amen, as a half-breed. And so Jesus used a Samaritan, which they didn't like that. Jesus did a lot of things that the Pharisees didn't like, amen, somebody? But so now he said, I have to go through Samaria. And there was a woman of Samaria there, amen. And she was by this well, amen. And Jesus said to her, give me to drink in verse 7. Amen. Give me something to drink. Give me to drink. Amen. And the disciples were gone away into the city to buy meat in verse 8. Verse 9 says, then say the woman of Samaria unto him, how is it that thou, being a Jew, askest drink of me, which am a woman of Samaria? For the Jews have no dealings with Samaritans, with the Samaritans. It was just right there. The Jews have no dealings with them. They despise them. Right? Okay. Jesus answered and said unto her, he said, this is what she was shocked. Why are you, being a Jew, talking to me, a Samaritan? Don't you hate me? Why, you have no dealings with me. But hallelujah, Jesus, amen, has dealings with everybody who wants to come to him for salvation, amen? Hallelujah. Praise God. Even those that don't want him, he's trying to draw, amen, them unto him for salvation to be saved from hell and be given everlasting life. That's what the Lord does, amen? God is not willing that any should perish, but all come to what? Repentance. God's desire is for everybody to come to genuine repentance of sin and to know the Lord Jesus Christ as their Savior so that they won't go to a horrible place called hell. That's why the Lord, in his love, died on the cross for our sins. But this woman said, the Jews have no dealings with the Samaritans. And Jesus answered and said to her in verse 10, if thou knewest the gift of God and who it is, and who it is that say to thee, give me to drink, thou wouldest ask of him, and he would have given thee living water. Amen. If you know who I am, you would have asked me. Amen. You would have asked me for something, not me ask for you. But see what the Lord did. Amen. He opened it up. He opened the conversation. Amen. Sometimes when we witness, amen, that's what we do. Amen. We just open up the conversation. How was your day? Amen. A beautiful day today, isn't it? Yeah, it's a beautiful day today. Wonderful day. And then you spin it around to the gospel. Amen, somebody. Hallelujah. This is what the Lord did right here. Amen. Huh? Living water. Amen. And so now, amen, he said, you would have asked me, do you, if you knew who I am, of the living water, amen? Hallelujah. And the Bible goes on to say this. Jesus said in verse 13, whosoever drinketh of this water shall thirst again. But whosoever drinketh of the water that I shall give him shall never thirst. But the water that I shall give him shall be in him a well of water springing up into everlasting life. The woman said unto him, sir, give me this water that I thirst not, neither come hither to draw. Jesus said unto her, go call thy husband and come hither. The woman says, I have no husband. Verse 17. Jesus said unto her, thou hast well said, I have no husband. For thou hast had five husbands, and he whom thou hast is not thy husband, in that saidest thou truly. Huh? This scripture is one of the most misunderstood and corrupted portion of the Bible. Not that the Bible's corrupt. The Bible's not corrupted, but what people use it, amen, to corrupt, the attempt to corrupt the true teaching of the Bible. Amen? And people try to use a scripture saying, look, she had five husbands, and Jesus didn't say to her, oh, it's wrong, you know, that you were married five times or whatever the case. Amen? And they try to justify the sin of divorce and remarriage by this verse, which is a total lie. Amen? Jesus, number one, is not saying it's great that you had five husbands. He's not saying that. Amen? He's not saying that, amen, the one that you have is not your husband. He's showing her that, amen, that you're living in sin. Amen? You're living in sin. Jesus said in Matthew's Gospel, chapter number 19, amen, that in the beginning it was not so. What is not so? In the beginning that God, amen, did not desire for men to divorce their wives. Amen? Just turn me for a moment to Matthew's Gospel, chapter 19 for a moment. We got to clear this part up. Amen? Praise God. Because people use a scripture verse, amen, and trying to say, oh, well, look at the woman at the well. Jesus didn't preach against her sin. Jesus didn't do anything like that. And they always, these false teachers always love to use a woman at the well. It's their favorite passage. Amen? I'm not going to shy away from it because it's the word of God. Amen? Amen. But we're going to get into its right, proper context and understand what the Lord means by all this. Amen? Hallelujah. So praise God. Because people say, oh, well, you know, you don't have to preach against people's sin because Jesus didn't tell the woman at the well that she was in sin, you know. So you shouldn't preach against sin. Oh, man. Matthew's Gospel, chapter 19. Jesus said this in verse 4. He answered and said unto them, have you not read that he which made them at the beginning made them male and female and said, for this cause shall a man leave father and mother and shall cleave to his wife, and they twain shall be one flesh? Wherefore they are no more twain but one flesh. Whatsoever God hath joined together, let not man put asunder. Amen? He's saying, what God has put together, let not man rip apart. Amen, somebody. And they say unto him, why did Moses then give a command, to give a writing of divorcement and to put her away? He said unto them, Moses, because of the hardness of your heart, suffered you to put away your wives, but from the beginning it was not so. What did God plan from the beginning? He made them male and female. He made Adam and Eve. Amen, not Adam and Steve. Amen, somebody. He did not make, amen, hallelujah, Katie and Lois, amen, or Susan, amen, somebody. He didn't even make Adam and Eve, amen, and Kathy, another woman with Eve, amen, that he can have two wives. No, right? It was one man, one woman for one lifetime until death dissolves the bond. And when any preacher, when every church or any denomination that says contrary to what the Bible says, they're lying to you. They're lying to you. And they'll use John's Gospel, chapter number 4, as a text to attempt to pervert the word of God and say, oh, well, Jesus talked to the woman at the well. He didn't tell her she was living in adultery. So, you know, we don't need to go around and tell people that they're living in adultery. That's a lie. But you know why it's a lie? Because Jesus says we should go around and tell people the truth. Amen? All over the Bible. Right? All over the Bible. He was trying to show this woman, amen, something important of who he is, which is the Messiah. Amen? And he told her, about her sin. By you have five husbands, and the one that you have is not your husband. Amen? But people like to use it. So the bottom line is that in John's Gospel, chapter 4, the Lord, amen, describes to the woman at the well, amen, shows her that he knows all about her. He is God. He is all-knowing. Amen? But Jesus tells us to preach the word in season, out of season. Go to 2 Timothy chapter number 4 for a moment. You know what the Lord did in Matthew's Gospel, chapter 4, as I said it earlier in the beginning, when he was tempted of the devil? He rightly divided the word of truth. And this is what Satan doesn't want us to do. What the devil does to get us into false teaching. Okay, listen to this very carefully. He takes a verse of Scripture, a portion of Scripture, isolates it from all the rest of the Bible, and uses it, amen, as the fundamental teaching by which we must live our lives by. That's what the cults do, like Jehovah's Witnesses, amen, the Mormons and others, amen, Islam and others. They don't rightly divide the word, amen. When Jesus was tempted of the devil, amen, and the devil said what? About worshiping him, what did he do? Amen. Fall down and worship me, and I'll give you all the kingdoms of this world. Jesus says, right? Get thee behind me, Satan. Right? Okay. For thou shalt worship the Lord thy God, and him only shalt thou serve. But then he goes, and amen, when the devil says to him, amen, he uses the scripture, cast thyself down, right? For he will give his angels charge over thee. And Jesus says, thou shalt not tempt the Lord thy God. He made it, he put the scripture in proper context on understanding all of the Bible. You don't tempt God by casting yourself down, amen, from the temple. There was a group of people, I believe it was in South Korea, at this one church, amen, in South Korea. And they said they believe, oh, we can walk on water by faith. And they walked on, they tried to walk on water, and they drowned. And you said, why in the world, there's no God, but that they drowned, there's no God. No, it's because they walked presumptuously, amen. You don't put God to the test, amen, somebody? That's what Jesus said. But when people take it out of context, amen, what happens is they get into false teaching and heretical teaching many times, amen? And then they get to a point, amen, they deny the word of God. That's what they do with John's Gospel, chapter 4. Oh, Jesus didn't say to her, amen, you're living in adultery. So we shouldn't tell people that. They're a bunch of garbage. What does the Bible say here in 2 Timothy chapter 4, verse 1? I charge thee therefore before God and the Lord Jesus Christ, who should judge the quick and the dead at his appearing in kingdom. Preach the word. Be instant in season, out of season. Reprove, rebuke, exhort with all love. Suffering and doctrine, for the time will come when they will not endure sound doctrine, but after their own lust shall they heap to themselves teachers, having itching ears. Then they shall turn away their ears from the truth and shall be turned to fables. But watch thou in all things, endure afflictions, do the work of an evangelist, make full proof of thy ministry. What the Bible says. Jesus also says in John's Gospel, chapter 7, a few chapters after chapter 4, amen. Please turn me for a moment. John's Gospel, chapter 7, amen? And we go down to verse 7. Jesus says this. The world cannot hate you, but me it hateth, because I testify of it that the works thereof are evil. Wait a minute. Oh, the meek and mild Jesus, he's not supposed to tell anybody about their sin. Well, he just tells it right there. Amen? Huh? He says, the world hates me. I testify that the works therein are evil. Right? What about the woman caught in adultery? He says, go and sin no more. Amen? That the only time that he said that? No. No. John's Gospel, chapter 5, verse 14, and afterward Jesus findeth him in the temple and saith unto him, behold, thou art made whole. Sin no more, lest a worse thing come unto thee. He didn't say, try your best not to sin. He says, sin no more. Don't walk in it. Amen? We're not talking about trespasses or secret faults. Who can know his errors, the Bible says. Cleanse thou me from secret faults. We're talking about presumptuous sins, amen? When you say to yourself, I'm going to do what I want to do. I'm going to live my life in my sin. I'm going to go listen to that ungodly music. I'm going to go and smoke them cigarettes. I'm going to go and curse and swear, amen, somebody? That's willful habitual sin. I'm going to do it in my heart. That's willful sin, amen? And the Bible rejects that. And but so Jesus, amen, all throughout the Bible told people about their sins. So when people say here, oh, he's justifying divorce and remarriage, it's a lie. He's not, amen, somebody. They're ignoring the rest of the Bible to pervert the scripture, to walk after their own lust, as we just read in 2 Timothy chapter 4, amen? And the Bible says to preach it in season, out of season, reprove, rebuke, exhort with all longsuffering and doctrine, amen? The Lord tells Ezekiel, amen, make sure you tell the people, amen, all their abominations, amen? And warn the wicked of his wicked way in Ezekiel, the third chapter. So all these people saying this is a pack of lies, amen, somebody? Don't tell people about their sins. Oh, no. Jesus will just show them that by the Holy Spirit, by the Holy Spirit. No, but hold on a second. Didn't the Bible say, how will they hear without what? A preacher. Amen, somebody? Hallelujah. And then why did God, if it's just the role or it's exclusively of the Holy Ghost, just to expose everything to everybody without a preacher, why would God call the prophets? Why would God call the apostles? Huh? Wouldn't need them. But the Holy Ghost works through the preaching of the word, amen, somebody. Hallelujah, somebody. To bring us to the true worship of the true God, amen, somebody. Hallelujah. That we can be saved from a place where most preachers sadly no longer want to preach about, but a place called hell where the worm does not die and the fire is not quenched, amen, somebody. Where it's forever and forever and forever and forever and there's no out. You can't get out. Where even the rich man wanted, amen, someone to tip the finger in water and to dip it on the tongue. And dip it on the tongue just to relieve them of the flame. Hell. This is why Jesus came, to give us everlasting life, amen. The water, amen, that brings everlasting life. Then the woman says this. The woman of verse 19 said unto him, sir, I perceive that thou art a prophet. Our fathers worship, this is verse 20, our fathers worship in this mountain, and ye say that in Jerusalem is a place where men ought to worship. So the Samaritans believe, amen, that there was a certain mountain by which they believed that they should worship the true and the living God. That mountain was called Mount Gerizim. Mount Gerizim. Okay, it was a mountain in the Old Testament by which God commanded the blessings, amen, to be proclaimed if they were to serve and obey the Lord. Mount Ebal was the other mountain that we were to proclaim the curses to Israel if Israel were to rebel against God and walk after their sins. Mount Gerizim and Mount Ebal. Mount Gerizim is whereby the Samaritans believe that they believe that the true worship of the true God should take place. They did not believe that they should go to Jerusalem to do so, even though the Bible tells us that's where God set up his temple and where the people should go. And therefore Jesus saith unto her, woman, believe me, the hour cometh when ye shall neither in this mountain nor at Jerusalem worship the Father. Hallelujah. And then he says this in verse 22, ye worship, ye know not what. We know what we worship, for salvation is of the Jews. Amen. God revealed himself. Amen. Hallelujah. To Israel. Even when Israel, before Israel split through Solomon, that they were to, amen, go and set up the temple in Jerusalem and the worship, amen, in Jerusalem. Amen. And the purpose of it was so that, amen, they would not go ahead and worship on the groves. The groves were the places where they would worship the false idols. Amen. God did not want to be worshiped on the groves with the false idols. Amen, somebody. In the high places. Amen. It was at Jerusalem whereby they should be worshiping God. Not on the groves. Not amen, in these particular areas where they would worship these other false gods. No, in Jerusalem. The Samaritans did not get it right. Amen. The Bible talks about that. But then he says, we know what we worship. You don't know what you, Jesus said, you don't know what you worship. I mean, a lot of people could be offended at that, right? Huh? There's a man the other day walking in I believe it was a boat barn, and the store there. And he's a Muslim man, and I offered him a gospel track, and we started talking back and forth, amen? And got into a discussion. And he says, no, I don't want this. You know, I worship my God and my religion. And I said, sir, if you do not have Jesus Christ, you do not have the true God. Amen? So I'm not saying this to hurt you or make you. I'm just telling you what the Bible says. The Bible says, if you do not have Jesus Christ, you do not have the true God. You don't have God. If you don't have the Son, you don't have who? The Father. Amen, somebody? You don't have him. Nobody has the true God unless they have the Son, Jesus Christ. Amen? And now the Samaritans, amen, didn't know what they were worshiping. They didn't have the full understanding, amen, of what they were doing. Amen. Hallelujah. Many of them went into, amen, exile, amen, punishment. And they only had a small understanding of who the God of Israel was. Amen? They didn't have all the understanding of the other prophets and so forth and so on from the scriptures. Amen? To understand the full nature of who God was, the God of Israel. And so Jesus said, the Jews, salvation's of the Jews. Amen? We know what we worship. But then he says this, but the hour cometh and now is when the true worshipers of God shall worship the Father in spirit and in truth, for the Father seeketh such to worship him. A God is a spirit, and they that worship him must worship him in what? Spirit and in what? Truth. There's only one way to worship God. There's not two ways or three. Only one, and that's in spirit and in truth. Amen? Only one way to worship the true and living God, and that is in spirit and in truth. Amen. Amen. Because God, the Bible says, God is a spirit, and they that worship him must worship him in spirit and truth. Notice the Bible says him. God is not to be worshipped as a her, amen, or as a she. God did not reveal himself to the world in a feminine form, amen. He revealed himself, amen, although God, amen, hallelujah, is beyond gender. He revealed himself in the masculine form. Jesus Christ is a man forever, amen. As he brought unto himself a human nature, he's a man. He will never be a woman, amen, somebody? People try to say, oh, he's a woman. He could be transgender. It's a lie. It's blasphemy. Amen. Sister Maddie said that the other day that there is somebody that she's witnessing to, the man was saying that Christ was a homosexual. What a lie. What blasphemy. Right? Oh, blasphemy. This is leading to the Antichrist. What's the Antichrist about? He's about blasphemy. His names were blasphemy. Amen? And that's why the spirit of blasphemy is growing and growing and growing and growing and growing. Amen? And that's why the Bible says they'll speak hard sentences against him in Jude. But getting back to the text here, they that worship God must worship him in spirit and in truth. There's only one way to worship God. You go back to Abel and Cain and Abel. Amen? Brought a sacrifice to the Lord, amen. And God did not accept the sacrifice of Cain, amen, that he brought to the Lord, the worship of Cain, huh? But he accepted Abel's. Why? Why? Because the sacrifice of Cain, amen, was the worship of really the self. I'm going to give God not the best fruit. I'm going to give him whatever I got. I don't care. I'll worship God according to my standard, according to the way I see it. Amen? It's like the beginning, amen, of idol worship. Although the idol wasn't really there, but it was really, essentially the idol is man, right? Man worshiping, amen, himself by creating his own God in the form of what he wants to do according to his mind. And so Cain was rejected because he didn't want to worship God the way, amen, the Bible teaches in spirit and truth. I'm going to give God whatever I want to give. I'm going to keep the best fruits for myself. That's what idol worship is. But Abel didn't do that. Amen? Hallelujah. He glory to God from his spirit. Hallelujah. He just loved God. He just wanted to serve God. He wanted to worship God. He wanted to give God thanks and praise him. Amen. Everything was about God to Abel. Amen, somebody. Cain, it was about himself. And when he saw that God accepted, amen, hallelujah, Abel's worship and not his, instead of him getting on his face before God and said, God, forgive me. Why? I'm so sorry, Lord, that you didn't receive my worship. God, I wanted you to receive it. No, nothing like that. He looks at his brother. And he looks for an opportunity to kill him. The Bible says, marvel not that the world hates you. Don't be surprised, amen, that the world despises you as a true, genuine, Bible-believing, born-again Christian. Don't be surprised about it. Bible says, marvel not, amen, that the world hates you. Don't be surprised. Jesus says it, amen. The world cannot hate you, but me it hateth. because I testify that the works thereof are evil. Amen. Jesus says that the world, amen, will never hate from this scripture. If you look at it, the world will never hate those, amen, that basically don't say anything about their sin. They love a Jesus that doesn't talk about sin. They love a Jesus that doesn't mention sin. They love a Jesus that encourages sin. They love a Jesus that embraces sin. So now you got churches, amen, that are saying that we can have transgender preachers. Oh, that's not true, Pastor. Oh, he says true. It's a church in, I can reference other churches, but there's a church particularly in Toronto by which the man came out. He appeared as a woman to the whole congregation. Then all of a sudden, someone found out that's not a woman, that's a man. I believe it was Mississauga. Came out, it's not too long ago, 3-4 years ago I think it was, maybe less than that. And when the church found out that their preacher was, who they thought was a woman, is really a man, they had a vote. 49% said, we want the transgender preacher in this Baptist church. 51 or 52% or whatever said, no, we don't want. Imagine that. Half of the church said, yes, we want the transgender preacher. We want that. That's what we want. Who cares what God says? Amen, somebody. Who cares what God says? Well, God's not in this thing anyway. It's us. It's our church. It's our denomination. It's our place of worship. We will decide. The board will decide what's right and what's wrong. Not Jesus Christ of Nazareth. No, the board. Your board is from hell. I said your board is from hell. If you believe that garbage, your board is from hell, and your church is a synagogue of Satan. Amen? Just in case you didn't hear what I said, your board is from hell, and your church is a synagogue of Satan. If you believe that garbage, it's damning people to hell. It's not love, and it's not worshiping God in spirit and in truth. It's a lie. When people pervert God, amen, to pervert the worshiping of the true God, amen, into their own ideology, it's not worshiping the true God. It's a lie. It's worshiping God on the grows. I'll worship him whenever I want and however I want. Christian rock and roll, so-called. I'll tattoo my body. I'll grow my hair as long down, way down to my feet. Although the Bible says for a man it's a shame. That's what the Bible says. It's a shame for a man to have long hair because God wants there to be a distinction between male and female. Amen, somebody? The other day, it broke my heart. I saw this young girl walking, just outside Walmart there, walking on the parking lot. Saw her and this two girls walking, and it broke my heart. And I saw the young girl there with a beard on. A beard, and she must be taking hormone pills, growing this beard, and you know it's a woman, 100%, right? And she's there while I went up to them and said, would you like a, because I'm a burden, I'm so burdened for these people, amen? So I go up to them and I said, ma'am, young, would you like a gospel pamphlet? No, we don't want that, huh? Don't want it. And all I can think about is the demons in hell just laughing in their face, bending over and laughing and laughing and laughing and laughing and laughing and laughing and laughing and laughing at them. Laughing. And the so-called synagogues of Satan, amen, saying it's okay. We are an affirming church. The only thing you're affirming, amen, is their damnation. The only thing that you're affirming is their damnation and your damnation, amen, somebody? Having the gay flag up there, having the transgender flag. The only thing that you're promoting is not love, it's hate. It's the worst kind of hate, and it's not the worship of true God, amen, somebody. They that worship God must worship him in spirit and in truth. Turn with me for a moment, amen. Psalm chapter 51, amen. Hallelujah. That's what the Bible says here. Praise be to God. Because people don't understand, amen, what spirit and truth is all about. Amen. They that worship God, the Bible says, must, and this is what it says, must. You have to worship him. If you want to worship him, it must be in spirit And it must be in truth. Amen. Psalm chapter, what does that mean, spirit? What does it mean by in spirit and in truth? Amen. So here it is now. Psalm chapter 51, amen, says this. Okay. Praise God. And we go all the way down to verse 7. Let's go to verse 6. Behold, thou desirest truth in the inward parts, and in the hidden part thou shalt make me to know wisdom. Purge me with hyssop, and I shall be clean. Wash me, and I shall be whiter than snow. Make me to hear joy and gladness, that the bones which thou hast broken may rejoice. Hide thy face from me, for my sins, and blot out all mine iniquities. Create in me a clean heart, O God, and renew what? What? A right spirit within me. Cast me not away from thy presence, and take not thy Holy Spirit from me. Restore unto me the joy of thy salvation, and uphold me with thy free spirit. Then will I teach transgressors thy ways, and sinners shall be converted unto thee. Then? Yeah, then, only when you're right with God, only when you're serving God, only when you've turned away from your sins can you truly bring people to salvation in Christ. Amen? Oh, well, you know, yeah, but I can just tell them, but and you're still living like a dog? No. The Bible says then, amen? Hallelujah. Right? Then will I teach transgressors thy ways and sinners shall be converted. Only then, when you're restored unto him. Amen? But I want to read on. Deliver me from blood guiltiness, O God, thou God of my salvation, and my tongue shall sing aloud of thy righteousness. O Lord, open thou my lips, and my mouth shall show forth thy praise. For thou desirest not sacrifice. Listen to this verse. For thou desirest not sacrifice, else would I give it. Thou delightest not in burnt offering. The sacrifices of God are a broken spirit, a broken and a contrite heart, O God, thou will not despise. Hallelujah. Amen? Amen. Bible says the sacrifices of God of our broken spirit, a spirit that, amen, that's been crushed, amen, broken before God, amen, a broken and a contrite heart, amen. Hallelujah. A heart, amen, that's contrite before God, amen, that's been put down, amen. Hallelujah. Well, you're broken for your sin. The Bible says, oh, God, thou will not despise. What means that God will not despise it? Amen. God will not despise a broken and a contrite heart. Amen? He won't despise it. He won't have contempt toward it. Amen? He won't look at it as something evil. He'll look at it as something wonderful and great. Amen? He will never despise it because there's a spirit that's been broken. Amen? And there's a spirit that wants to worship God in truth. Hallelujah. And so in order for you, in order for me to worship God in spirit and in truth, amen, your spirit must first be broken before God. You need to say, Lord, I want to do everything your way, and I want nothing to do it my way. I want everything to do your way, oh God, and I want nothing to do it my way. What's his way? What is God's way? Right here. Right here. The Bible. This is the way. Walk ye in it. Amen, somebody? His word. Walk in his word. Walk in his righteousness. Walk in his ways. Amen? And so Jesus said, John's Gospel, chapter 17, verse 17, thy word is truth. Amen? You want to go by the truth. You want to go by his word and spirit. Then you worship him in spirit and in truth. Amen? You have the word of God, but it got to enter your spirit. You may have the truth, and I believe the truth. Oh, yeah. But yet you're still fornicating. You're still lying. You're still stealing. You're still masturbating. You're still looking at pornography. You're still homosexual. You're still transgender. You're still lesbian. You're still bisexual. You're still cursing and swearing. You're still living. Listen, that's because of the fact you have it in your head, but not in your heart. I offered a man a tract the other day. See, like a gospel tract, so we were just walking past, he wouldn't stop. He says, no, I'm good. I got it right here. I got it right here. I got it up here. I got it up here. I said, sir, you need to get it right here. Amen. Somebody, you need to get it inside your heart. Hallelujah. Amen. Get it out of your head and back into your heart. Amen. Somebody, you must be born again. You have to have the spirit of God. Amen. Hallelujah. Trouble your spirit, and then you yield to him, and then you repent of your sins, and you allow the Holy Ghost to take control of your life. To worship him in spirit and in truth. Amen. Having the head knowledge doesn't mean anything. That's the truth. You got truth in your head, but you don't have it in your spirit. Amen, somebody? Oh, one man said in Bible school, I remember writing this. I think I mentioned this many times. I'm going to mention it many more times again. But I wrote this paper preaching about the old on my course. Preached about the Red Sea, you know, and how the children of Israel went on dry land and so forth. And in my preaching to this school, I mentioned in my paper, I mentioned that you need to turn from your homosexuality. The teacher took the paper, crossed out the word homosexuality. This is back in like 1997 here. Crossed it out. Maybe it was 96, but anyway, he crossed it out. And then he put homosexual acts. What a lie. So God just wants the homosexuals to stop their acts. Don't do the act of homosexual. Live a celibate Christian life and be a Christian. Be a homosexual Christian. What a lie. No such thing as a homosexual Christian. Oh, yes, there is. I'm being celibate. I'm not doing it. I'm just going to be celibate. No, you're believing a lie. Amen, somebody. God made you, if you're a man, to be with a woman. God made you, if you're a woman, to be with a man in the confines of holy matrimony. And for you to say, oh, I'm just going to remain single, shows that there's still something there. Get rid of that garbage, amen. Get rid of that vomit, amen. Worship God in spirit and in truth, hallelujah. Somebody, are you hearing what I'm preaching, amen? They that, hallelujah, that are Christ have crucified the flesh with the affections, hallelujah, somebody. And the lust, amen, glory, hallelujah, somebody. If you believe it, shout hallelujah. Woo, glory to God in the highest. Glory to God. These churches have what? A form of godliness, but deny the power thereof. I remember reading it, man. We had the Bible prophecy conferences in the past. And I remember one in Jamaica in particular was so funny. My son was, anyway, he was making some comments about certain things. There was a gentleman, amen, in the conferences that I would talk about by the name of, don't I mention his name? Paul mentioned Alexander the coppersmith and others who did him evil and who were not preaching the word and so forth. But Tony Campolo, he wrote, he did an interview years ago with him and his wife about homosexuality. His wife back in 1996 believed that you could be a homosexual Christian and live a homosexual life. He believed, no, you couldn't. But he said, you need to stop the act, but you can still be a homosexual Christian. Both are lies. One is just worse than the other. Now he believes, as a 2015 Tony Campolo believes, you can be a homosexual Christian and live a homosexual life and still love God. What a lie. What a liar. Who calls him? I don't call him a liar. God calls him a liar. Amen? You cannot be a homosexual and be a Christian at the same time. The Bible says you have to turn from your homosexuality. Amen? The Bible says in 1 Corinthians chapter 6, verses 9 through 11, you've got to turn from your adultery, your fornication, your homosexuality. Amen? All your sin, the unrighteous shall not inherit the kingdom of God. But they think, oh, no, I can be saved. I can be a Christian and still go to heaven and still live in my sin. No, you can't according to the Bible. Amen? And so what I said that to say this is that you have these people believing now, amen, that you can be a homosexual Christian. They're deceived. They've been deceived for years. They've been false teachers for years, amen? And the Bible, now he says, oh, hopefully one day, amen, the church will, this is back in 1996. So hopefully one day the church will, one day, just like how we've accepted alcoholics, that basically there's no deliverance. I'm an alcoholic. You know, AA, if you go to an AA meeting, Alcoholics Anonymous meeting, I was taking care of this. I had this job as a security officer years ago, and I took this man there who was part of our job description. I took him to the meeting just to look after him. I don't support the meeting by any means. I don't support AA. Amen? Because they stand up and say, oh, my name is Joe, and I've been an alcoholic for 45 years. Man never touched alcohol since the 1970s, but yet he's saying he's an alcoholic. Huh? What does the Bible say about that? Turn with me to 1 Corinthians chapter 6. I could quote it, but I don't want to quote it. But I want you to look at it. Amen? 1 Corinthians chapter 6. Amen. The Bible says this, verse 9. Know ye not that the unrighteous shall not inherit the kingdom of God? Be not deceived. Neither fornicators, nor idolaters, nor adulterers, nor effeminate, nor abusers of themselves of mankind, nor thieves, nor covetous, nor drunkards, nor revilers, nor extortioners shall inherit the kingdom of God. Look at verse 11. And such were some of you, but ye are washed, but ye are sanctified, but ye are justified in the name of the Lord Jesus and by the Spirit of our God. Amen, somebody? Notice what it says. And such were, the word W-E-R-E means past tense, were. You're not that anymore, amen, somebody? Hallelujah. That means you're no longer, amen, a drunkard or a covetous or a reviler. You're no longer a fornicator, an adulterer, or effeminate, or abuser of themselves of mankind. You're no longer that any longer, amen, somebody? You're not washed, you're not sanctified, you're not justified in the name of the Lord Jesus and by the Spirit of our God. You're now a new born-again child of God. Amen, somebody. And so now what does it mean? It means, amen, that these people are a pack of liars. Amen? They're promoting lies, justifying sin, and making you believe that God will accept your perversion and your worship when he will not, because they that worship God must worship him in spirit and truth. It's no longer on Mount Gerizim as you think, Samaritans, where you should worship God. Amen? Jews is no longer in Jerusalem. Amen? Jesus said it. Where you think you should worship God, because they that will worship the Father will worship him in what? In spirit and in truth. Amen? Hallelujah. You could be in the grocery store, hallelujah, feel the presence of the Lord and raise up your hands to God, amen, somebody, and worship him. You could be in the bank, amen, somebody, doing your transaction and feel the presence of the Lord and say thank you Jesus, amen, somebody, and sing some hymns and some worship unto him, amen. You can be in the shower and feel God's presence, amen, somebody, brushing your teeth inside your bed, hallelujah. They that worship the Father, amen, won't have to worship him in Jerusalem or on Mount Gerizim, but they that worship worship him in spirit and in truth. The true worshipers of God will worship God not just on a Sunday, somebody, but Monday, Tuesday, Wednesday, Thursday, Friday, Saturday, Sunday. Hallelujah. 12, 1, 2, 3, 4, 5, 6, 7, 8, 9, 10, 11, 12. Right around the clock, 24/7. Amen, somebody. Because you love God. Heard one man say years ago, I talked to my brother-in-law years ago, and I remember he was telling me about this gentleman that he worked with. And this gentleman, supposed to be a Christian, really wasn't right with God, obviously. He said to his people that he's working with, they say, oh, you're supposed to be a Christian. He goes, oh, no, no. I leave my religion at home. Yeah, that's because you don't have any true, genuine religion, which is true salvation. Amen, somebody? Well, you got true salvation, amen. You can't leave that thing at home. Huh? Why? Because the Bible says God lives inside of you. Amen? I will live in them. I will walk in them. Hallelujah, somebody. He lives in me. Amen? He walks in me. Hallelujah. He abides in me. I abide in him. Amen? And I have to speak his word. I got to live in righteousness. And when somebody brings forth something that's wickedness, automatically I'm going to say no. I remember my son years ago in high school at the Halifax West School here. One young man supposed to be part of a church in the city here, youth group, claiming to be saved, said he's filled with the Holy Ghost, speaks in tongues. And this was, you know, the Holy Ghost and filled with the Holy Ghost and speaking with tongues is a true Bible-believing experience for every Christian that we need to have, amen? But a lot of people, amen, think they can still live in sin, huh? When people back in the days received the Holy Ghost, they said, well, we got to walk in Christ. We got to abide in Christ. Now people think, oh, I can just live in sin and get full of the Holy. No, you're deceived. Amen, somebody? So this young man said to my son, he opened the door. He said, Isaac, come here, come here, come here. And he opened the door. He goes, come here. See the girls? See the girls? Look at all the girls here in high school. And immediately my son says, that's sin. Hallelujah. Amen, somebody? Because when you're right with God, that's what you're saying. When you're not right with God, you say, oh, yeah, let me look some more. Hmm? But when you're right with God, you say, no. Amen, somebody. Immediately the Holy Ghost rises in you. You say, no, I don't want that garbage. Don't show me no perversion. Amen. I will set no wicked thing before. Oh, glory to God. I love it. No wicked thing before my eyes. Amen, somebody. Amen. Hallelujah, somebody. Amen. Job said, why should I, amen, look upon a maid? Amen. Hallelujah. Look. Because, look, he is not even imagining it in his heart. Amen? When you worship God, you worship him from your spirit. The people who have a false religion, amen, just do it from their mouth, professing that they know God, but in their works they deny him. You live in sin, you live in abomination, you don't know God. You, if you're divorced and remarried, amen, the Bible says you're living in adultery, you don't know God. It doesn't matter what your preacher says or what your church says. The Bible says it's what we got to go by. You're living in adultery. You're living in sin. But the good news is that you can be saved. Hallelujah. You can know the true and the living God. Amen? You can know him. You can get right with him. You can be saved by his grace and serve him. But you got to worship him in spirit and truth. And your spirit will come. Amen. The truth will hit your spirit and you'll do what's right. Amen. That's when Zacchaeus, when he got right with God, amen, what do you do when he ripped off all those people? He says, no, I'm going to give them back all this money. Amen? I don't care if I become a pauper. Amen? I don't care if I lose everything. Huh? I gain something more. I gain salvation through the Lord Jesus Christ. I gained, amen, that I've received that water whereby I will never thirst again. Hallelujah. And when the woman, amen, hallelujah, heard what Jesus said, the Bible says, amen, he said, she says, the woman said unto him, I know that Messiah cometh, which is called Christ. When he has come, he will tell us all things. Jesus said unto her, I that speak unto thee, amen, am he. I am he. I am. And upon this came his disciples and marveled that he talked with the woman, yet no man said, amen, what seekest thou, or why talkest thou with her? The woman then left her water pot and went her way into the city and said to the men, come and see a man which told me all things that ever I did. Is not this the Christ? Hallelujah. Amen? And we go, amen, all the way down John's Gospel, chapter number 4, amen, and verse 42, amen. When they came and they saw the Lord and heard him speak, the Bible says in verse 41, it says, many more believed because of his own word and said unto the woman, now we believe, not because of thy saying, for we have heard him ourselves and know that this is indeed the Christ, the Savior of the world. Amen? Praise God. That particular village, amen, came to the Lord. Amen? They came to Christ. We heard him speak ourselves. We know he's the Messiah.

We have to receive him to come to know the Father. We keep, because no man cometh unto the Father but by him. He is the Messiah, means he is the Christ. He's the anointed one. He's God in flesh. Amen, somebody? Hallelujah. We have found him of whom Moses and the prophets have talked about. Amen. Jesus Christ, amen, of Nazareth. Amen. That's who he is. Now it's time to worship him in spirit and in truth. Amen. It's time to give God the praise. Hallelujah. It's time to give God the glory. Don't let anybody tell you, oh, no, you, that's not how you worship God. If you're worshiping God according to the Bible, amen, shut your ears according to what everybody else got to say. Amen, somebody? To worship God, you need to walk in holiness. Without holiness, no man shall see the Lord. God will not accept it. Just turn me to Isaiah chapter 1 and look at this. How God does not accept false worship. We're going to close. Amen? And then we're going to close. Isaiah, amen, chapter number 1. And the Bible talks about here the false worship, amen, of the people of God here in Isaiah. As they decided, amen, and they erroneously believed that they could worship God and that God would accept their worship. Isaiah chapter 1, the Bible says, the vision of Isaiah, the son of Amos, which he saw concerning Judah and Jerusalem in the days of Uzziah, Jotham, Ahaz, and Hezekiah, kings of Judah. Hear, O heavens, and give ear, O earth, for the Lord has spoken. I have nourished and brought up children, and they have rebelled against me. The ox knows his owner, and the ass his master's crib, but Israel doth not know my people, doth not consider a sinful nation. A people laden with iniquity, a seed of evildoers, children that are corruptors. They have forsaken the Lord. They have provoked the Holy One of Israel unto anger. They are gone away backward. Now, I can continue the reading. Amen. But this is what the Bible says in verse 10. Hear the word of the Lord, ye rulers of Sodom. Give ear unto the law of our God, ye people of Gomorrah. And listen to what it says here now, verse 11. To what purpose? Man, this is powerful. To what purpose? This is God speaking through the prophet. To what purpose is your multitude, is the multitude of your sacrifices unto me, say the Lord. I am full of the burnt offerings of rams and the fat of fed beasts, and I delight not in the blood of bullocks or of lambs or of he-goats. When you come to me, when you come to appear before me, who hath required this at your hand to tread my courts? Bring no more vain oblations. Incense is a what? Is an abomination unto me. The new moons and Sabbaths, the calling of assemblies, I cannot away with. It is iniquity, even the solemn meeting. Your new moons and your appointed feasts my soul hateth. They are a trouble unto me. I am weary to bear them. Listen to what it says in verse 15. And when ye spread forth your hands, I will hide mine eyes from you. Imagine. Yea, when you make many prayers, I will not hear. Your hands are full of blood. Wash you, make you clean, put away the evil of your doings from before mine eyes. Cease to do evil. Learn to do well. Seek judgment. Relieve the oppressed. Judge the fatherless. Plead for the widow. Come now, I love it. Hallelujah. And let us reason together, saith the Lord. Though your sins be as scarlet, they shall be white as snow. Though they be red like crimson, they shall be as wool. If ye be willing and obedient, ye shall eat the good of the land. But if ye refuse and rebel, ye shall be devoured with the sword, for the mouth of the Lord has spoken it. Imagine that, huh? But look what it says. He said, when you spread forth your hands in verse 15, I will hide mine eyes from you. Yea, when you make many prayers, I will not hear. Your hands are full of blood. Imagine. People think, oh, they got their hands raised to the Lord. Hallelujah. And they worship. But yet, when they leave the time of worship, or when they stop their hands unto God, they're thinking all kinds of evil concupiscence in their heart and their mind. Huh? They're going out there, right? They couldn't wait to go get the prostitute to have a cigarette, amen? Go to Lady Gaga's concert, whatever the case may be, Jay-Z, whatever garbage it is, amen, somebody? Or have unforgiveness or hatred in the heart towards somebody, amen? God says, I know how, no. God says, no, garbage, amen? He says, your hands are full of blood, amen? I will hide mine eyes from you, God. You know what God is saying? This is a disgrace. Isn't that what he's saying? Yeah. God's saying, they have their hands raised up. God said, I will hide mine eyes. I can't even look at this thing. Oh, I can't look at it. I can't see.

I remember as a lady in Brooklyn, New York, and I remember a friend of my family, and I remember praying for her that God will save her and bless her and whatever. Later, I got a call, and they said, Mabel's so happy. Happy about what? Mabel said she went down to the jackpot, and she won. And thank God for your prayers, Pastor. So look, I didn't pray for Mabel to win no jackpot. Amen, somebody? Hallelujah. This is the jackpot that she needs to win right here. Amen? Salvation. Hallelujah. Repentance of her sin and faith toward our Lord Jesus Christ. Amen, somebody? Not the casino. Amen? And so God says, you'll hide his face from you. You love all that sin. You love the world. You love Star Trek. You love Batman. You love Spider-Man. All that garbage. Whereby God says he hates that nonsense. Amen, somebody? Because of what it promotes, the occult. Amen? The LGBTQ community. It promotes all that sin. It doesn't love those people. It promotes sin. It promotes abomination. And so God, as we close, the Bible says God is a spirit. And they that worship him must worship him in spirit and truth. If you don't worship him in spirit and truth, you don't worship God and you don't have the true God. So what Jesus Christ says, in order to have the true God, amen, you have to have the truth. You got to be walking in the truth, walking in the spirit, not after the flesh. Huh? If we say that we know him and we walk in darkness, we what? Lie and do not the truth. We're not doing the truth. I mean, we're not walking in spirit and truth. We're not worshiping in truth. Huh? God is here, and we can't form him to what we want him to be. That's idolatry. Huh? And the minute we try to do that, Paul said, do I be yet persuade God or men? And Paul said that kind of false gospel, amen, is a gospel that will damn the soul. Amen, somebody? In Galatians 1. If we are an angel preaching any other gospel unto you than that which we have preached, let him be accursed. It's trying to form God into our own. Oh, God will accept me in my homosexuality. God will accept me in my adultery. God will accept me in my lying, my stealing. God will accept me in all my sin. God will accept, amen, the worship of Hinduism or the worship of Islam or the worship of whatever God I want it to be. We all worship the same God. No, we don't. God says in the Bible, he's the only one and true God. It doesn't matter if the world likes it or they don't. They didn't like it in the time of Noah, did they? What happened to them? Did God say, oh no, I'm gonna lose all these people? No. God wanted them to be saved. He strived with them because he loves them. He's not willing that any should perish, but all come to repent. But you think God's going to lower his standard and get rid of his righteousness in order for us to so-called get saved? We wouldn't get saved anyway, and God wouldn't be God if he did that. But we think, amen, it's wonderful. God's changed now, and God's such a cool guy now. God doesn't care about being cool, huh? And neither should we. We shouldn't be worried about being cool. We need to care about being Christ-like, amen, somebody? We shouldn't worry about being hip. We need to be holy, amen, somebody? Hallelujah. Glory to God, amen? Hallelujah. Amen. Nothing wrong with looking nice. I'm not getting wrong. Nothing wrong with looking decent, but look godly and be godly and do things as righteousness and godliness and unto the Lord. Amen, somebody? Not perverse. We want to please him. That's the true worshipers of God. Amen? Are you a true worshiper of God? Are you just living a lie, thinking that you are, thinking that you truly serve God, but you're not? Amen? You're not right with him. Amen. The true worshipers of God know, amen, that, hey, I love the Lord. I'm serving him. I'm walking with him. I'm abiding in him. And if anything comes in my way that's not right with God, I'm going to turn from it. And if I stumble, I'm going to repent and get right with God and serve him. But I'm going to walk in the Spirit. I'm not going to justify my sin. I'm not going to justify my flesh. I'm not going to make excuses. True worshipers of God don't make excuses. Amen. We don't say, oh, well, you know, I did this and try to justify. We all done that. Justify ourselves in things we know we're wrong in doing, or we try to look for ways. The true worshipers of God say, you know what? I try to justify myself. No, what I did was wrong. I said that thing to you wrong. It may not even be particularly a sin right away, but maybe you said something to somebody that was unkind. And you say, you know what? I shouldn't have said it that way. Amen? God pricks you about even those things. Amen? Hallelujah. And he does me. Amen? And says, Lord, he said, Lord, you know, hallelujah. I want let the words of what? My mouth. Amen. Out to the hurt. Okay. Let the words of hallelujah.
Hallelujah. Don't keep doing that. Amen. The words of my mouth and the meditation of my heart be acceptable in thy sight, O Lord, my strength and my redeemer. That's the truth.

0: That's worshiping God in truth and spirit and in truth. Amen. Your mouth, amen, is praises unto him. Amen. Your heart, amen, is worship unto him. Hallelujah. You give him thanks. David didn't care what everybody else said, not even his own wife. When the ark of God was there and he started worshiping and dancing before God, and Michael or Mikhail was upset because David danced in that manner. David said, I will dance more. I'll even be more vile than this. You think that's anything? I'll worship God even more than this. Amen, somebody? That's worshiping God in spirit and in truth, not worrying what anybody else said. I'm in Bible school, and people say, oh, you know, you're too loud, amen? You're too loud, and this and that. And some churches, I would even, the Holy Ghost hit me, and I would run and dance, amen? Hallelujah. And people are trying to say, some people say, oh, praise God, we're blessed. Other people say, oh, that I didn't like. I didn't care what they liked or what they didn't like, amen? Listen, because I'm not doing it for you. Hallelujah. I'm doing it because of him. Hallelujah, somebody. I'm doing it because I'm saved by the goodness and grace of God. Amen. When the man was healed, what did he do? He became leaping and dancing and rejoicing and praising God. That's what we do when we're saved, when we love the Lord. Amen. The words of our mouth, the meditation of our heart, amen, is acceptable unto God. And we praise him in spirit and in truth because we love God. And we don't care who around us, amen, likes it or doesn't like it. We're worshiping him and not them. That's why the psalmist said, bless the Lord. Amen. Oh, my soul, and all that is within me, bless his holy name. Let's stand. Amen. Praise God. They that worship God must worship him in spirit and truth. The Bible says, ye that love the Lord, you got to hate evil. You got to hate your sin. You got to hate every form of abomination and come to the Lord and be saved. Amen? If you do not know the Lord Jesus Christ as your saving Lord and you want to know him, you can know him today. You can be ready to go to heaven and not go to hell, but you got to repent of your sins. You could become a true worshiper of God, of the true God, the Lord Jesus Christ. Amen? He's a true God in eternal life. Little children, keep yourself from idols. That's the only way to the Father is through the Lord Jesus Christ. It's the only way you know that you have the true God is when you come to him, the Lord Jesus Christ, repent of your sins and receive him by faith as your saving Lord. He died on that cross for you, shed his blood that you could be saved. But today's the day of salvation. Tomorrow might be too late. If you want to know the Lord Jesus Christ, you can know him today. No prayer itself can save you. But if you pray this prayer and meet it unto God, God will save you and he'll give you everlasting life. Amen. Praise God, and you escape hell and be given everlasting life through the Lord Jesus Christ. Just pray this prayer with me. Lord Jesus, I'm a sinner. I believe you died on the cross for my sin. I believe you rose again from the dead. Lord Jesus, come into my heart and be my Lord and my Savior. I turn away from my sins, and I receive you as my Savior and my Lord. And with the help of the Holy Ghost, I will live for you, I will serve you, and I'll love you all the days of my life. I pray all these things in Jesus' name. Amen. If you pray that prayer, amen. And you truly meant it unto God in genuine repentance and faith in the Lord Jesus Christ. I want to send you to our ministry website, internationaldeliveranceministries.org, to the Salvation tab, where you'll find a book that says what it means to be born again, absolutely free for new Christians. Amen. It will bless you, encourage you in your new walk with the Lord Jesus Christ. If you want to give to this ministry, no gift is too small, no gift is too large. Amen. You can go on our donation page there. You can send an email transfer or through the internet. We love you. Amen. We're praying for you. Praise God. God bless. Praise God. Amen. Well, praise the Lord. If you have your Bibles with you, please turn with me in the Holy Scriptures. Amen. To 2 Timothy, the 3rd chapter. Amen. And of course, we are reading from the King James Version of the Holy Bible. Amen. Praise God. 2 Timothy chapter, amen, number 3. Praise God. And let's all stand as we hear the word of the Lord at this time. Father, we thank you to God that we can come before your presence. What a great and mighty privilege it is to come before the Lord Jesus Christ and to magnify, glorify, and exalt your name. Lord, I pray you just touch our hearts as we hear from the word of God. Help us to be truly doers of this word, not hearers only, deceiving our very own self. Lord, we pray this in Jesus' name. And everybody said amen and amen. Amen. Please turn with me to 2 Timothy chapter, amen, second epistle of the Apostle Paul to the young pastor at Ephesus, Timothy. Amen, the 3rd chapter. Amen. Hallelujah. This know also, verse 1, this know also that in the last days perilous times shall come. For men shall be lovers of their own selves, covetous,
1: boasters, proud, blasphemers, disobedient to parents, unthankful, unholy, without natural affection, truth breakers, false accusers, incontinent, fierce, despisers of those that are good, traitors, heedy, high-minded, lovers of pleasures more than lovers of God, having a form of godliness, but denying the power thereof, from such turn away. For of this sort are they which creep into houses and lead captive silly women laden with sins, led away with diverse lusts, ever learning and never able to come to the knowledge of the truth. Now as Jannes and Jambres withstood Moses, so did these resist the truth, men of corrupt minds, reprobate concerning the faith. But they shall proceed no further, for their folly shall be manifest unto all men, as theirs also was. But thou hast fully known my doctrine, manner of life, purpose, faith, long-suffering, charity, patience, persecutions, afflictions, which came unto me in Antioch, at Iconium, at Lystra, what persecutions I endured. But out of them all, hallelujah, the Lord delivered me. Yea, and all that will live godly in Christ Jesus shall suffer persecution. But evil men and seducers shall wax worse and worse, deceiving and being deceived. But continue thou in the things which thou hast learned and hast been assured of, knowing of whom thou hast learned them, and that from a child thou hast known the holy scriptures, which are able to make thee wise unto salvation through faith which is in Christ Jesus. All scripture is given by inspiration of God and is profitable for doctrine, for reproof, for correction, for instruction in righteousness, that the man of God may be perfect, thoroughly furnished unto all good works. Amen. God bless the reading of his holy, inspired, authoritative, infallible, and inerrant holy word. Amen. And everybody said, amen. Amen. 2 Timothy chapter number 3, amen, deals with the last days. Amen. Deals with our day, the time that we are living right now. Amen. The present time, the present evil age that we are enduring at this hour. Amen. As we understand, the Bible says from verse 1, this know also that in the last days, so it's talking about the last days before the second coming of the Lord Jesus Christ of Nazareth. Amen. So it says in the last days, the last times, what will the state of the earth be like? What will society be like? What will man be like? The Bible says, amen, very clearly. It gives us a clear, definite description of what mankind will be like in the last days. What will his heart condition be like? What will he be doing? Amen. Now, it gives us a full description, and we understand that men have always been, you know, blasphemers. Men have always been disobedient to the parents at some point in time. There's always disobedient children. Amen. But what the Bible is referring here is specifically that it will grow in intensity. It will get worse and worse. Amen. It will be worse than the generations previous in the last days. That this will be a theme mark of the last. This will be the acceptable in the last days. Amen. And so, and this will be the common practice in the last days. So the Bible begins and says, this know also that in the last days perilous times shall come. The word perilous means a difficult time, a difficult period, hardships, hard times will come, amen, in the condition of the human race, of mankind, because of what we'll see. And the reason for this is because the Bible says here in verse 1, the reason for this is that men shall be lovers of their own selves. That's why. Men will love themselves more than loving others, amen. The theme mark will be all about you, amen, right? All about me, amen? All about how my life can be bettered on this planet and how it could just suit yourself and do what you want to do, amen? And be more convenient for you. We'll do whatever feels good for you, and we'll accommodate that in society, amen? That's exactly what it's about, lovers of their own self, amen? And so that's why perilous times have come, because people don't have concern and care on a whole about the other person. Yeah, they talk about that, but in reality, it gets worse and worse. And so the Bible goes on and says this, for men shall be lovers of their own selves, covetous. Covetous. That means they're going to want what somebody else has. Amen? They're not content with what they have. Amen. So covetousness is a serious thing. It's idolatry. It's the worship of self. I want to do what I want to do. I want to gain what I want to gain, right? And so it's the worship of self. And so if somebody has that nice car, I want the car that they got. I want whatever they want. I want whatever they have. I want to have it. Amen? And that's the covetous spirit. And so the Bible says the first thing will be covetous, amen, which is one of the Ten Commandments. Thou shalt not covet thy neighbor's wife, nor his manservant, nor his maidservant. Now we got divorce and marriage running rapidly, amen, in the world and in the church, amen. I remember in Bible school after we graduated, there was two couples, and the two couples divorced from each other, and they married each other's husband and wife. Huh? So in other words, you had couple A get divorced, couple B get divorced, and then the husband who was a part of couple A, he marries the wife of couple B, and vice versa. Amen? And now they covet each other's husband and wife, and everything's fine within the church, and they think it's great and it's wonderful, and they have never had a better marriage. Wickedness, adultery, perversion, ungodliness, and an abomination in the sight of the Lord Jesus Christ of Nazareth. God will never accept no such abomination. Oh, but you don't understand. You're a hater. No, I'm not a hater. This is what the Holy Scriptures teach. Amen, somebody? Amen? The Bible says in Romans 7 that a woman is bound by the law so long as her husband liveth, but if her husband be dead, she's loose from that law. But while her husband's alive, the Bible teaches that she shall be called an adulteress if she's married to another man. Amen. So what Jesus said, they're living in the state of sin and adultery. They're having covetous to someone else's wife or someone else's husband. Sin, filthiness, abomination. Amen. And people think it's great and that they're serving God. No, you're not serving God. You justify it. You support it. You endorse it. You embrace it. You are not a Christian, according to the Bible. You're on your way to hell. For whosoever loveth and maketh a lie will be in the lake of fire. Won't be in heaven. They'll be in hell. And people don't want to talk about hell. But multitudes are going to hell. That's why we got to preach about hellfire and damnation, because we don't want to see people go there. Amen. We want to see people repent and be saved. And so that's what the Bible says. They'll be covetous. Amen. Desiring people's money. Desiring what people have. All that wickedness. The Bible goes on to say here. Amen. Boasters. Proud. Boasting. Amen. About what they have, how much money they got, amen? How smart they are, amen? The Bible goes on to say, proud, amen? Gay pride, it was Gay Pride Week, huh? Gay Pride March, pride, the Bible says, go before destruction, amen? And a haughty spirit before, listen, amen. The Bible, this is a proud generation, a generation that does not want to repent, a generation that laughs and mocks God. And that's where we're going to get to the word blasphemers in a minute. Because they don't want to humble themselves and say, I'm wrong, that God made man and woman, amen, to be together in holy matrimony. He never made Adam and Steve or Eve and Sarah. Amen. He made Adam and Eve. And he didn't make Adam with Eve and Sarah. He only made Adam and Eve. So not no polygamous marriage, not no homosexual marriage. That's not even a marriage. Amen, somebody? We know God allowed it in the time of the Old Testament with regards to polygamy with David and with Solomon for a time, but that wasn't God's plan from the beginning. Amen? And they also divorced. God allowed divorce for some time. But God never allowed in any point in time homosexuality. Never. Amen. Never. It was only between one man and one woman. That was God's plan from the beginning. And that's why Jesus says in Matthew's Gospel, chapter 19, and from the beginning, it was not so. Amen. God never planned for no divorce, no remarriage. He planned for one woman with one man for one lifetime until death dissolves the bond. And anything that does not come into that definition of what marriage is not a marriage and will never be a marriage. Don't care what nobody says. Who cares what the government says? They have no right to go against or go contrary to the laws of God. Oh, well, this is the law of your life. Well, the law of the land means garbage. It's cow dung in the sight of Almighty God. Amen, somebody? If it goes contrary to the laws of the universe, to the law of heaven, it is cow dung. Hallelujah, somebody. Amen? It means nothing to God. It's contrary to his law. Nobody has the government does not have the authority to change the definition of marriage. Never. Never has, never will have it.
0: That definition, that power belongeth only and exclusively unto God, unto the Lord Jesus Christ. He said he made them in the beginning male and female. That's it. Period. Oh, you're a hater. No, I'm not a hater. I'm preaching the truth so you can be saved from hell. Amen. You're going to see one of these days who is the true hater. It is not the preacher that preaches against the sin of homosexuality or the sin of transgenderism or the sin of bisexuality or the sin of fornication or adultery or any other form of iniquity and abomination, amen, or pornography or whatever sin and abomination it is. It is those that are justifying people living in their sin and laughing all the way to the bank, amen, because of the fact that they're becoming rich by justifying sin. Those people, amen, will be the real haters in the end, because those people led people to eternal damnation without warning them to flee from the wrath that is to come. That's the people who will face the judgment of God, just like Jannes and Jambres, as we'll just read in a moment, amen, because of the fact that they turned people away from the way of righteousness, amen, and speak evil of the way of truth. Yes, sir. Now, the Bible goes on to say this, amen, there will be blasphemers. Well, people, we had a blasphemy challenge a few years ago, amen, where people will blaspheme the Holy Ghost and the Father, the Son, the Holy Ghost, so that they can have no, they thought that by doing that, they'll never have ever everlasting life, because it was an atheist challenge, really, to blaspheme God. You know, foolishness, deceived, blasphemers. And see, this will grow. Blasphemy is a very important topic, because what it means is, what the word blasphemy means, it means to speak evil of, okay? So you're speaking evil of Christ. So one man I was witnessing to I guess it was a few days ago, and he said, I believe it was just a couple of days ago, and he said to me that, oh, well, you know, Christ and Mary Magdalene were married, and he was, you know, he was after Mary Magdalene and all this kind of rubbish and whatever. And I said, there's no evidence of that in the Bible whatsoever. What are you talking about? That's not in Scripture, and that's not according to the Bible. He said, well, he was a man, didn't he? I said, look, he had no sin. He had no thought of sin. He had no intention of sin. He had no stain of sin. Amen? Hallelujah. If you believe it, shout amen, somebody. This is a time to shout and say, praise the Lord, because he had no sin. He had no stain of sin. He had no thought of sin. He had no intention of sin. Amen, somebody? Hallelujah. Even though he was tempted at no points as we are, yet without sin, he never desired it in his heart and his mind, never had an evil thought or an evil intention. Never. Hallelujah, somebody. The Lord Jesus Christ, amen, separate from sinners. And people say, well, how could he be a man if he had no thought of sin? What a foolish statement to make. One time, Adam had no thought of sin either. No intention of sin, no evil intention, no evil thought, no evil desire. Amen? Oh, yes. There was no sin in Adam before the fall. Amen? Before he sinned. And that's what Christ was. Christ could never sin anyway. He's God in flesh. So therefore, if Adam was a complete man without sin, so how come people say, oh, how come Christ be a complete man if he had no evil thought? That's a ridiculous and unbiblical statement to make. And really, if someone really thinks about it, it's really a blasphemous statement to make. Amen? Some people don't really think about that. And I know some genuine Christians have made that statement erroneously. Amen? But that statement is ungodly. So the bottom line is that there will be blasphemers. Amen? Those who speak evil. The Antichrist will be a blasphemer. Amen? Oh, yeah. His names will be full of blasphemy. He speaks evil of God Almighty, of the Lord Jesus Christ, in Revelation, the 13th chapter, amen, of those in heaven. And so the atmosphere is now being set in the world to speak blasphemy concerning Christ, amen, and to blaspheme the name of Christ, hallelujah, saying that Jesus supports, this one so on the red letter Christian so-called website made by Shane Claiborne and the apostate Tony Campola. We don't put those people down. We love them. We pray for them. But what they're doing is blasphemous, amen? And they had on that website, I haven't checked it for a while, but they had on the website a while ago, a few years ago, why I believe Jesus would bake a cake for a same-sex couple. Now that, my friend, is blasphemous.
1: Jesus Christ of the Bible, the Lord Jesus Christ of the Bible, will never make a cake, even think about making a cake, or even consider making a cake for a same-sex wedding. It's an abomination in God's sight when God Almighty himself, Christ himself, destroyed Sodom and Gomorrah because of the fact that they were going after strange flesh, amen, and giving themselves to homosexuality and fornication and every form of ungodliness, and destroyed that place and the surrounding places with an overflow with fire and brimstone. Stone, and you're going to tell me that he would bake a cake for somebody today who is a homosexual to him? You, that is the epitome of blasphemy. And to suggest, even think about that, to attach the Son of God to that very situation is wickedness, perversion, blasphemous. I don't even have the adjectives in the human language to describe how wicked it really is. What nonsense. What perversion. But people think, oh, that kind of preaching, I don't want to hear it. You don't have to hear it. People can walk out and go on their own way. Don't make no difference. This is the word of God, and this is what the Bible says. And my preachers need to come out and start preaching it once again to people and telling them the truth. Amen. Hallelujah. And please God and not please man. Amen, somebody. Oh, a wicked and perverse generation. Amen. Doesn't want to serve God. They want to do their own thing. They love themselves. They love themselves. Lovers of their own selves, the Bible says. Blasphemers, disobedient to parents, unthankful, unholy, disobedient to parents, amen? I remember even in the 80s, the kids were getting bad then, telling the parents all kinds of curse words, amen? You couldn't believe it. This only gets worse now, amen? It's only getting more perverse now. Disobedient to parents. You know, not even acknowledging the authority that God has given to the parents. Amen. It's growing in intensity. And then the Bible goes on to say, unthankful, unholy. Don't thank nobody for anything. They think that everything should be given unto them. Right? The generation. We're not saying that there's not thankful people today. Amen. There are. But what the Bible's teaching here is that the unthankfulness is going to grow. Right? The unthankfulness is growing. Right? And because of the fact that you are a lover of your own self, I don't thank anybody. I'm the God of this universe. That's the idea here. Amen? Men love themselves, and it causes all these problems and all the sin. Unholy. They don't care about being holy before God. They don't care about fearing God whatsoever. Without natural affection, they don't even have love for their own family anymore. Husbands divorce their wives, leave their kids, leave their wives. Women leave their husbands and their children. Amen? People don't care about the family members anymore. Are you hearing what I'm preaching? They just go on, do their own thing. It means nothing to them any longer. Right? They go on dating sites and all this kind of garbage behind closed doors. Amen? They go have affairs behind closed doors. They go leave their family, don't want to pay child support, don't want to do this, don't want to do that. Amen? Hallelujah. Kids don't want to have nothing to do with their parents anymore. Natural affection. Unnatural affection. Not having the affection that naturally comes from being a part of a family. Amen? That's natural. That affection is natural. And so people have not even natural affection anymore to their family members. It means nothing to the many people today, more and more people today. Amen? And we're seeing it grow in intensity with the divorce rate, you know, has gone up over the past 100 years. People don't even think nothing of it now. It's no big deal, you know, for the most part. One time people hear about people divorcing, it was like, oh my goodness. Now it's like this commonplace. Commonplace. And now, here we go. The Bible continues on and says this. Amen? Truth breakers, false accusers, incontinent. Now, we got this, you know, this thing with this Me Too movement. Amen? And we understand that a lot of men have abused women in the past and sexually harassed them and all these horrible things. Amen? And people, unfortunately, did not believe the women when they were coming out back in the day and telling them the different horrible situations that they were in, being raped, being sexually harassed, and legitimate claims. Amen? But now we've gotten to the point whereby, amen, if a woman comes out to somebody and says, oh, this person touched me, there is no due process. They are automatically guilty, and they have to resign from their job, and someone can just accuse somebody, particularly a woman accusing a man, and that man will lose his job automatically, lose his career, lose everything because of somebody making a false accusation. That's wickedness. Amen? If an accusation is true, it should be investigated and found out if it's true. Now we got here false witnesses, amen? False accusers, accusing people of all kinds of false things that they've never done. They've done this to the Lord Jesus Christ when he was brought before Caiaphas, amen? They brought the false witnesses. You see, the system is rigged. Someone wants to rig it against it, they can do that. You got Joseph was accused by Potiphar's wife of trying to rape her. He never did so, but he was accused of it. You see? It doesn't matter what nobody thinks of you, my friend. If you know before God that you didn't do nothing wrong, and God knows and you know and everybody accuses you, so be it. It doesn't matter. You don't got to face them on the day of judgment. You got to face the Lord Jesus Christ. As long as you know you're right before God, it makes no difference what nobody says about you. But this false accusers will be continuing to grow in the last days. Continuing. And the society has gone this one way and said, oh, well, if someone claims that you did it, therefore you did it. What an abomination in the sight of God. There is no justice in that. Amen? That's just as wrong as when people didn't believe the women who were truly being raped and sexually harassed. That's just as evil. Amen? But people don't want to say that. Well, I'll say that. Who cares what this perverse and wicked and ungodly generation wants to say? It's time to believe what God says. Amen? And stand upon what the Holy Scriptures that teach. The Bible goes on to say incontinent. Amen? Now, we know truth breakers, people breaking truces, it makes no difference to them. Amen? To keep their word. The Bible goes on to say here, incontinent. What does this mean? It means a lack of self-control. People don't want to have self-control anymore. You see? You got these pedophiles now, and they say, oh, I got to touch these young kids. I got to rape these kids. I got to do this. I can do that. I can't control myself. What a wicked generation. Or these people looking at pornography. I can't control myself. Amen? People committing adultery. I can't control myself. People smoking cigarettes. I can't control myself. People drinking alcohol. I can't control myself. People doing, you see, they got no self-control, out of control. Now you got it in the church world today saying, I can't control my urges. I can't control this and that. And people believing it. Oh, yeah, we can't do it. What an abomination. Somebody, amen, part of the fruit of the Spirit, amen, is to have what? Self-control, amen? Is to have temperance, King James says. Self-control. Have temperance. So when you say that you're born again and you don't have self-control, amen, that means you are not saved. If you say, oh, I can't have self-control, then you need to repent and get right with God and allow the Holy Ghost to rule and reign your life, because it's a lie. People believe in this lies for years in the church, that you have no power over sin. What an abomination. The Bible says sin hath no more dominion over you. That means it does not control you, and that let it not reign in your mortal body, amen, that you should obey in the lust thereof. We do not have to obey any form of sin. Either we're right or the Bible is wrong. And one thing we know, that the Bible, it cannot be wrong. God's word is truth. And so therefore, who is the one that's wrong? Me. And me, you, and the whole world, all mankind is wrong. The Bible says, let God be true and every man be a liar. Amen? So God is always true. Never forget that. Whatever the Bible says is true. Who cares if the whole church world says something, or all the theologians say one thing, or all the commentaries say one thing. If it goes contrary to the word of Almighty God, it is not true. Hallelujah. Let God be true and every man be a liar. Could I hear somebody shout amen? Because that is what the scriptures teach. Incontinent. Never seen the like of it. People just having no control. Oh, I got no control over my... What an abomination. And so, therefore, instead of believing God and believing what the Bible says, amen, we don't want to do that, so we just try to accommodate people in their iniquity, thinking that we're helping them when we're not helping nobody. Amen? We're destroying their lives. We're giving them a one-way ticket to eternal damnation and hell, because the Bible says, except you repent, you shall likewise perish. And repentance is more than just a change of mind. That's what it is, a change of mind, but it's a change of mind that results in a change of action. How do we know that?
0: by the example, amen? In the Bible where the man told his son, amen, to go in his field. And the one son says, yes, sir, I'll go. And he didn't do it. The other son says, no, I won't go, sir. And he did it. And Jesus says, which one of them did the will of his father? And they said, the one that went. Well, the one that said he'd go, his mind was already changed that he would do it. His father said he'd do, but he didn't do it. Jesus said he didn't really repent. So these preachers saying, oh, well, you don't have to repent, but you just change your mind. They're liars, they're deceivers, they're false prophets, amen, somebody? Because that's not what repentance truly is. Repentance is a change of mind, yes, but that results in the change of action. If you say your mind has changed and your actions still remain the same, that shows that you have not truly changed your mind. You've not truly repented. It's more than changing your thoughts. It's changing your actions. That's what it means, amen? And it shows that your mind is not really changed if your actions haven't changed. Amen? That's what repentance means. People get so messed up and confused because, you know, and the Bible all through the scripture, know ye not that the unrighteous shall not inherit the kingdom of God. Paul writing under the inspiration of the Holy Ghost to the church. Telling the church, the world we already know that is not saved, but those in the church thinking that they could be homosexuals, fornicators, liars, adulterers, amen, and extortioners and drunkards and so forth, believing that they're going to go to heaven because, oh, I asked Jesus into my heart, and you know, as a result, it's once saved, always saved. But that doctrine's a lie from the pit of hell, amen, somebody? You must be born again. You must remain in Christ. You need to remain in Christ and walk in the Spirit and not after the flesh, amen? Hallelujah. And that's what the Bible clearly teaches. You think that you can be saved and I can be saved and still live like a dog? Well, try it and you'll find yourself in hell just like the rich man lifting up his eyes in hell being in torment because you didn't obey the word of God when the Bible says, be not deceived. The unrighteous shall not inherit the kingdom of God. People are being deceived by thinking that they can get to heaven by denying what is clearly written in the word of God. Not going to make it. Don't care who you are, how much degrees you got, and how much people admire you in the Christian world. Amen. You got people like C.S. Lewis, and in the church world, they thought, "Oh, what a great evangelical leader and champion of the Christian faith." Really? C.S. Lewis was not a champion of the Christian faith, nor was he even a Christian according to the teaching of Holy Scripture. We're not trying to put the man down. We're just analyzing him according to the truth, rightly dividing the word of truth. Amen. Judging according to the word of God. He believed that the book of Genesis contained myths. He believed the Bible, amen, contained myths. Amen. He believed the book of Job was unhistorical. Amen. This is what he believed. And he was divorced. He was remarried. He smoked. He drank. Amen. Hallelujah. He did not believe in the penal substitutionary sacrifice of the Lord Jesus Christ. Hallelujah. He believed in purgatory. The list goes on and on. This man was not a born-again Christian. He did not even believe in being born again until after death. Oh, we got evangelical leaders. Oh, C.S. Lewis, whatever. And they quote him and they quote him and they quote him. Quote him all your life. God pronounces him a heretic because he was not a true born-again Christian that believed the Bible. If you believe the Bible to be a bunch of myths, you're not a Christian. You can't be saved. You're not right with God. Jesus says, thy word is truth. You're calling Jesus Christ a liar. Amen? When God Almighty didn't say, God, he says, the book of Job is unhistorical. I mean, what he's saying is it didn't happen. Well, if it didn't happen, that means what God said in the book of Job was false. God was talking to a fairy tale man. Amen? And talking about a fairy tale man to Satan. And then God continues the lie by saying, by mentioning Job in the book of Daniel. He mentions Job with Daniel. Amen? And Noah. Amen? In, I believe, the book of Ezekiel. So he goes on and talks about these about Job. Amen. Then you got James, amen, in the New Testament saying, you've heard of the patience of Job. Huh? So all of the Bible talks about all these things. And C.S. Lewis, no, he didn't believe in that. Amen. Believe it full of myths and pagan, and coming from pagan sources. And the list goes on. Living in divorce and remarried with a condition with a married woman by the name of Joy Davidman. We just finished writing an article about that on our website, amen, and how people need not be deceived by this deception. But the Bible goes on to say this, unthankful, unholy, with unnatural affection, truth breakers, false accusers, incontinent,
1: fierce. Despise are those that are good, fierce. People being more fierce with one another. Amen. Not being kind. Amen. Amen. And despise are those that are good. That's one thing that's out today like never before. Just despising people that are good, that those who want to do good. Amen. Against them. You're against homosexuality, the world against you. Amen. You're against, amen, abortion. Most of the world despises you. Amen. Now we got the Prime Minister of Canada, amen, Justin Trudeau, saying that he does not want to give any government funding to any company that does not support abortion to hire students or whatever the case. This is the kind of mess that we're living in today. Yeah? Despises are those that are good. In the church world, those who despise sin and the wickedness, that those people are despised. Okay? The Bible goes, traitors, heedy, high-minded, lovers of pleasure more than lovers of God. Stop there for a moment. You see? People are betraying one another. Traitors. Amen? Don't care. They'll turn you over for a dime. Amen? Don't care who you are. Right? Heedy and high-minded. And the Bible goes on to say they're lovers of pleasure more than lovers of God. So many pleasures today of sin. More than lovers of God. People don't want to get rid of their sin anymore. Right? People rather go, amen, to watch an ungodly movie. Amen? Or go to an ungodly party. Or be part of, you know what I mean? Be a part of this wicked, perverse world and then repent and serve the Lord and be right with God. People say, oh, well, you know, I'm a Christian. But yet they don't want to deny themselves, amen, of sin. Can you really be saved and not deny ourselves of sin? Let's turn me for a moment to Mark's Gospel. Amen, chapter number 8. Mark's Gospel, chapter number 8 for a moment there. Amen. When you get that, say, praise the Lord. Mark's Gospel, chapter number 8, and you go to verse 34. The Bible says, and when he had called the people unto him with his disciples, also he said unto them, whosoever will come after me, let him deny himself and take up his cross and follow me. Now listen to what he says here. If we want to follow him and be his disciple, right, this is the requirement the Lord gives. He must, first of all, number one, deny himself. Number two, take up his cross. Number three, follow him. The issue of self-denial today within the church world is something that has been excluded from the understanding of Christianity. You don't have to deny anything. You don't have to repent of anything almost now. Amen? God will accept you. He's head over. This is the message now. God is head over heels over you. He thinks he's so crazy about you. He's so this about you. Really? He's so crazy about you? No. You got it all wrong. That's part of what the Bible says in the last days. Men shall be lovers of their own self. God thinks everything great about me because I'm a great person. No. Hallelujah. We are dirty, rotten wretches. Amen. A dirty, rotten sinner that deserves nothing but the justice of God upon our lives. We deserve hellfire and damnation. We don't deserve his mercy. But God, who's rich in mercy, hallelujah, amen, sent his son to die on the cross for our sin. God commended his love toward us in that while we were yet sinners, Christ died for us. Christ died in spite of our sin, amen, in spite of us being sinners, in spite of us, amen, defying God's law, in spite of us, hallelujah. Now, he didn't die because of he died in spite of us. He didn't accept us the way we were. That's the case. He wouldn't have to die. And what kind of a God would that be who would justify sin? Amen? And go contrary to his own laws. He can't do that. He's pure and holy. God died in spite of our sin. He does not accept you and I the way we are, never. Oh, he accepted me for who I am. What an abomination in the sight of God. He accepts me for who I am. That's a lie from the pit of hell. Amen, somebody. The Bible does not teach any false doctrine such as this. Amen. God will never accept nobody, and he has never accepted anybody apart from his son. You must be born again. You must be secured under the blood of Jesus Christ. You must be protected by his blood. Amen. Of the doorposts of your heart. Hallelujah. Praise God that he will pass his judgment over you because of the sacrifice of the Savior. Amen. That's what the Bible teaches. And so Jesus says, you must deny yourself. Deny yourself. Lovers of pleasure is more than lovers of God. People don't want to deny themselves. Amen? So somebody who wants to go and drink alcohol, and while I love that alcohol, I love drinking, I'm not going to stop. No one's going to tell me to stop. No preacher's going to tell me to stop. Well, listen. The Bible says, wine is a mocker, strong drink is raging, whosoever is deceived thereby is not wise. No drunkard should not inherit the kingdom of God, and so forth. And the Bible tells us to abstain from these things, amen? And yet, but you want to continue to do it because you love it. You love the lust of your flesh. That's not self-denial. You can't be his disciple. There's so many women around here. I'm going to have to go with this woman and that woman and that woman. You have to repent and deny yourself and say, this is an abomination to God. I'm not going to do those things. Amen? Or vice versa with a woman. I want to be with that man and that man or whatever. The list goes on and on and on and on. You can count whatever it is. I want to have that cigarette. I want to smoke my cigarettes. Amen? I want to buy them lottery tickets. I'm going to do that. And now you're living in a day where people are testifying to be Christians and there's absolutely no self-denial from sin at all. Nothing. And they'll even fight with you tooth and nail how they can justify doing these things without self-denial. When the Son of the Living God says, you cannot be my disciple except you deny yourself. Wow. Deny yourself, he says. Deny the lust of your flesh. Deny your sin. Deny everything, amen, in this perverse world. Deny it, deny it, deny it, deny it, deny it. And if you can't do it, you cannot be my disciple. You cannot be saved. Deny yourself, he says. And then take up your cross and then follow me. The cross represents a crucifixion, dying to sin, dying to self. Amen. And then he says, follow me. Follow what I say in my word. But the first thing must happen first is the self-denial. You have to repent of your sin. And this is the very thing that you're seeing now in the churches today. There is no self-denial. People can still curse, still swear. Look, you got preachers now in the United States, not just in the United States, but around the world, saying that Donald Trump is a Christian. Unbelievable. Now, I like many things that Donald Trump has done with regards to Israel. Amen. Wanting to move the United States embassy from Tel Aviv to Jerusalem. Amen. How he defends Israel. How he's against abortion. How he's in favor of, traditional marriage. And the list goes on. I'm pleased with those kind of things. Amen. That Donald Trump is trying to do. But Donald Trump, by definition of the Bible, is not a Christian. Amen. The man doesn't bridle his tongue. Right? Huh? Amen. The man doesn't bridle his tongue. The man's from what I understand, living in a divorce and remarried condition. He says he's never asked God to forgive him for anything. And the list goes on. He has casinos and all these different kinds of things. Amen. Promoting covetousness and all kinds of ungodly wickedness. Amen. And so the Bible teaches us that there's no self other. Amen? There's no repentance of sin. And yet you can be a Christian by saying you're a Christian. It's unbelievable. Right? Unbelievable. And that's not helping Donald Trump. Donald Trump is a precious soul that needs to be saved. Amen? And not just him, but everybody. And the bottom line is that you have to deny, and I have to deny ourselves in order to be a Christian. Just by saying, oh, Lord, forgive me alone and still living like a dog does not make you a Christian. Jesus says, not everyone that says to me, Lord, Lord, shall enter the kingdom of heaven, but he that doeth the will of my Father which is in heaven. Amen? He'll say to those people, depart from me, I never knew you, ye that work iniquity. Or he'll say, I know you not, if they were once saved. Amen? And fell away from the Lord. The self-denial is a part of the Christian life. It is essential. The Savior says there's a condition to be saved. God's love is unconditional. But to become a Christian, to be born again, to be saved from hell, there is a condition. Except ye repent, ye shall likewise perish. Amen. Believe on the Lord Jesus Christ, and thou shalt be saved. And he that believeth not shall be condemned. So if you don't repent and believe on the Savior, the Lord Jesus Christ, you are in condemnation. He that hath the Son of God hath life. He that hath not the Son of God hath not life, but the wrath of God abideth on him. So there must be self denial, denying yourself, amen, denying yourself, hallelujah, that's what it means. So this is what Jesus says, amen, this is what the Lord says in Mark's gospel. We're going to continue to read it, amen, Mark's gospel chapter 8, amen, as we just read about self-denial. We're going to, in verse 34, we're going to continue on to verse 35 down to the end, amen. The Bible talks right here, verse 35, but whosoever will save his life shall lose it, but whosoever shall lose his life for my sake and the gospel's, the same shall save it. For what shall it profit a man if he gain the whole world and lose his own soul? Or what shall a man give in exchange for his soul? For whosoever therefore shall be ashamed of me and of my words in this adulterous and sinful generation, of him also shall the Son of Man be ashamed when he cometh in the glory of his Father with the holy angels. Jesus says this is a sinful and adulterous generation. Jesus didn't say, oh, this is a great world. What a wonderful world. No, no, no. Nothing like that. Nothing like that. He calls his generation sinful, and he calls it adulterous. He also says, marvel not in the world, but the world hates you. Amen? So the Bible teaches us very clearly that there must be a self-denial. It says, look, you can gain the whole world, Jesus said, what should it profit you if you gain the whole world and lose your own soul? What's it going to profit you if you can go ahead and indulge in every form of iniquity, amen, and every form of sin, and every form of perversion, amen, and then you lose your soul and gone to hell forever? What did it profit you in the end when you can only live on this earth for maybe 70, 80, 90, but the most probably 100 years or a little over 100 years, and then you're dead, and then you stand before God in the judgment, and where you're going to live after you die will be forever and forever and forever and forever and forever and forever and forever, and you died in your sin. What did you profit in the end? What did all that perversion and lust and the pleasures of this wicked world provide for you? What did it do for you? Without self-denial, without turning from sin, it provided nothing but judgment. Nothing but judgment. You gave your soul in exchange for that which is wanting. Huh? You gave your soul in exchange for that which will not last for eternity. And the Bible says, whosoever therefore shall be ashamed of me and of my words. That's powerful, because people can say, well, I was not ashamed of you, Jesus, but they weren't ashamed of the false Jesus, amen, who supported sin, who embraced sin, who loved homosexuality, who loved transgenderism and all that wickedness, amen? They embraced the Jesus of this false world, the false Christ that doesn't really exist. It's really a demon spirit, amen? But the Jesus Christ of the Holy Bible, they rejected, and they were ashamed of his words and what he said in the scriptures. Amen. He said, I am the way, the truth, and the life. No man cometh unto the Father but by me. Well, if I said that, people will be offended. And who cares if everybody's offended? Who cares if it's for the truth? We don't want to offend people just to offend them. Amen. That will be evil and wrong. Amen. Well, if we offend them because of what the Bible says, because of the truth, and so be it, because it's for their benefit, it's for them to be saved, it's for them to be a child of God and to escape an eternity in the lake of fire forever and ever, to escape hell, fire, and damnation. That's why we tell them the truth. That's why we tell them the truth. Lovers of pleasures more than lovers of God. And that's what we're seeing now. Lovers of pleasures more don't want to deny themselves. Amen. You know, a man says, oh, well, you know, talk to his wife. Well, I love this woman across the street, and I'm going to go be with her and all this kind of garbage, and I can't stop these feelings. What kind of garbage? And they go on, oh, I don't love you no more, and all this kind of garbage and trash from the devil. I don't love you no more. What kind of nonsense? Amen. Huh?
0: And they say, well, I'm a Christian, but that's just the way it goes. No, no, no, you're not a Christian. You got to deny yourself. Deny all any thought of sin and iniquity and say, these thoughts are perverse. Hallelujah. And love your wife as Christ loved the church. And woman, love your husbands. Amen. Hallelujah. Love your children. Amen. Praise God. Hey, amen. Praise the Lord. If you love the Lord, ye that love the Lord hate evil. Then if you love the Lord, amen, you hate evil. Amen. You don't go ahead and say, well, it makes me feel good to dress as a woman. No, you don't put on those pantyhose and all that filthy garbage. Amen. Somebody, you dress like a man and say, no, I'm denying myself. This is an abomination. These are demon spirits telling me to do these things. I'm not going to walk after this perversion. Lord, forgive me. I'm going to live for you and serve you. Amen. Somebody, not walk after no transgenderism and tell my family that I'm going to be a woman now. What an abomination. Amen. Because you don't want to deny yourself and take up his cross. It's time for you to do that. And people say, oh, I'm a preacher, but I'm just going to be a transgendered preacher, a transgendered man, a transgendered woman. You're not a preacher. You're not a Christian, you're not saved, you're on your way to hell. You need to repent and be saved by the grace of God. Take off them pantyhose if you're a man. Take off them bra, amen. Take off that makeup, hallelujah. If you're a woman, amen, stop looking like a man, amen, hallelujah. And taking them pills of testosterone pills to grow a beard and all this mess, amen. Somebody, it's an abomination in the sight of Almighty God. Now we got these people, amen, talking to themselves, but they're saying that they're binary. What's binary? Binary is saying that there's a third gender. They got a third. They're neither male nor female, but they're a third gender. They're binary. No gender. That's the new thing now. No gender. You got an article written by CNN talking about young people in, young men in Japan in particular. It's going on all the world, but in Japan it's going on, I guess, at an alarming rate. Young guys putting on makeup, dressing like women, amen, looking effeminate, huh? And saying that they have neither male nor female. So now they are telling God, who said that he made them male and female at the beginning, that God, you're wrong. God, you're wrong. You have no clue what you are talking about. You have absolutely no clue to define me. I'm going to define myself, lovers of their own self. I'm going to do what I want, God, and if I want to be a binary, I'll call myself an it. I don't care. I'll do what I want. It's my body. I will do what I want. But women want to commit abortion. I'm my body. It's not your body. There's somebody inside of your body. Amen. There's a human being inside of your body. Not you. You have your body. Yeah. Okay. If, what do you want to do? You have your body, but you have absolutely no right to kill what's inside of your body when it's a life inside of there. No right to do that. Amen. And God will judge every single woman that does such an abomination of murder, committing first-degree murder, and the courts. He will judge the courts for justifying first-degree murder. The judges and every perverse, ungodly politician that does these things, he'll judge them if they don't repent. For a first-degree murder, blood of innocent blood upon their hands. Amen? Getting back to the binary situation, these young people doing this binary thing think that there's a third gender. Amen? People don't want to repent. People think it's okay. It's time for people to turn from their sin. Thank God there are those who recognize, amen, that I need to deny myself and come to Christ. There's a former lesbian that got repented of her sin, came to the Lord, amen, got married to a man, hallelujah, serving the Lord and other people like that, amen. Come to Christ. Amen. Former homosexuals who are now saved by the grace of God, who are now living for the Lord Jesus Christ. Amen. Recognizing their sin, who've denied themselves, take up the cross and are following him. But now we're living in a day and age. The Bible says, getting back to 2 Timothy chapter number 3, lovers of pleasure more than lovers of God. That's what we're dealing with. People that don't want to surrender to the Lord, don't have no desire to love God. Loving God means nothing to them. It's a joke. Serving God and living right means nothing to them. Desiring to live holy in every way, shape, and form and walking in the Spirit means nothing to them. It's a joke. It's a laugh. It doesn't mean anything because they believe that they can, their preacher, their church, their denomination, or whatever tells them that they can still be a Christian and live like a dog and love the world and love sin and still think that they're still going to pass through the pearly gates when they will not go anywhere but hell if they don't repent. And so the Bible says here, amen, having a form of godliness, but denying the power thereof, from such turn away. People having a form of godliness, a form of it, looking godly, amen, testifying how they love Jesus, but they don't know the Lord. They deny his power, deny the power to save. They deny the power, amen,
1: in some cases, to be filled with the Holy Ghost, the baptism of the Spirit. They deny that power. They deny the power, amen, of the gifts of the Spirit, amen, that would touch people's lives and that work in the church. They deny the power of holiness, amen. They have no desire to live right for God. They have just a form of godliness, a form of it. It's like a shadow. This is a form of you, amen. It's not the real substance. People don't have a, what the Bible's saying is that people don't have a real Christianity. They don't have a real walk with God. They don't really know the Lord anymore in many cases. Amen? And that's what it is, because they don't want to deny themselves. It's, remember, going back to this first verse, men shall be lovers of self. They're not lovers of God. They're lovers of pleasures. Amen? And just turn with me for a moment, amen, to 2 Thessalonians, rather, chapter number 2. Amen? 2 Thessalonians, chapter number 2. Amen. Just a couple of books back. Amen. The Bible says in 2 Thessalonians chapter number 2. Amen. Talking about those loving the pleasures of sin for a season. The Bible says here in 2 Timothy chapter number 2. In verse number 10. And with all deceivableness of unrighteousness. And them that perish because they receive not the love of the truth that they might be saved. Verse 11, and for this cause God shall send them strong delusion that they should believe a lie, that they all might be damned who believe not the truth, but have pleasure in unrighteousness. Pleasure in unrighteousness.

They have pleasure in what they're doing. They love what they're doing. And they don't want to deny. The lovers of pleasure is more than lovers of God. If you love God, you're going to do what God tells you to do. You're going to turn from your sin. You're going to walk with him in holiness. You're going to hate iniquity. You're going to love righteousness. It doesn't matter if you have a friend or no friends or whatever it may be. You're going to serve God regardless of who comes with you or who doesn't. Amen, somebody. Elijah was living in a horrible time in Israel's history, and he served God when he thought that nobody else around him was serving God, even though there were still, thank God, 7,000 that did not bow down to Baal. But still, he didn't know that. And God showed them that there were still 7,000. But at that time, he said, Lord, I'm going to serve you. I'm the only one left. You got to make up your mind, even if you're the only one left in your family, the only one left, hallelujah, in your school, the only one left in your workplace, the only one left in your community, or whatever it may be. You got to say, I'm going to serve God regardless of the situation. I'm going to be a lover of God, not a lover of pleasure. I want to deny myself. Take up my cross and follow Jesus. I don't care what this perverse and wicked generation says about me or what they think about me. They can roll their eyes, lift up their eyes against me, make jokes and make all kinds of wicked, perverse remarks. Who cares what I utter? It matters only what God Almighty says. And it's time for us, amen, to say I'm living in the last days. Men are lovers of their own selves, but I want to be a lover of God. I want to be a lover of Christ. I want to turn my ears away from the lies and turn my ears completely, exclusively unto the truth of the Holy Word of God, and go by what the Bible says and not go by what this perverse and wicked generation wants to live like a dog and believe that they can be saved without being born again, and that they believe that they don't have to repent of no sin. They believe that they can still smoke them cigarettes. Go ahead and have that alcoholic drink. Go ahead and look at that pornography. Go ahead and listen to that ungodly music and still be saved. Buy them lottery tickets. Go to that ungodly movie theater. Watch them ungodly movies on Netflix and every kind of thing on TV and still believe they're going to pass through the pearly gates. No, sir. The gate to heaven is straight. The way is narrow and few to be that find it. Hallelujah. You must be born again and come the way of the cross. Deny yourself, take up your cross and follow him, or you're going to go to hell. Y'all don't care what your preacher, your denomination, your friend, your family member says, or the commentary that you read. Read what the Bible says. You must be born again. Hallelujah. Deny yourself, take up your cross and follow him. The Bible says they'll be lovers of their own self. Amen? They'll be lovers of self rather than lovers of God as we close. Amen? As we get ready to close, the young pastor, Timothy, is instructed by the Apostle Paul. Amen? Under the inspiration of the Holy Ghost. He's instructed by the Apostle Paul to continue in verse 14, the things which thou hast learned and hast been assured of. From what? From the word of God, as we read. Knowing of whom thou hast learned them, and that from a child thou hast known the holy scriptures. Look, he said, look, what you were taught from a child, what you were taught from the word of God as a young boy, Timothy, continue in it. The scriptures have not changed. They remain the same. And then he goes on to say, which are able to make thee wise unto salvation through faith, which is in Christ Jesus. That's what he says to him. Look, this gospel's not going to change, Timothy. I don't care what nobody says to you. I'm trying to make a change, try to justify sin, say it's a new world now. And in order for us to reach this 21st century, we can't preach about hell. We can't preach against sin. Who can? Those are false prophets. Those are false teachers. Those are liars. Those are deceivers. Those people are not saved that justify sin and that try to change the gospel in order to fit this perverse and wicked generation that needs to hear the truth. Because if this gospel be hid, it is hid to them that are lost. And Satan is using them in order for people to be blinded and not see the light of the glorious gospel by which they can be saved. Amen, somebody? That's what Satan is using. I've heard teachers in Bible school like that. Satan using them like nobody's business. Oh, yes. Satan using them, damning their souls, and they're used by the devil to damn other souls. Amen? And that's what Satan was doing, and he's doing that now. This Bible will never change. This Bible will never be altered. God says it's forever settled in

heaven. That means God's not going to change it. If something's settled, it's done. He's not going to change it. And Paul's telling Timothy, the Holy Ghost through Paul saying, so you've known the scriptures from a child, Timothy. You know what it says. You were taught right by your mom and by your grandmother, Eunice and Lois. Amen? You were taught right by them. They were godly women. And they taught you what the Bible says, Timothy. Even now that you're a pastor, but you don't just discover the scriptures now. You've known them as a child that were able to make you wise into salvation. And he finishes it. Verse 16, all scripture is given by inspiration of God and is profitable for doctrine, for reproof, for correction, for instruction in righteousness, that the man of God may be perfect, thoroughly furnished unto all good works. Listen, you don't need psychology, Timothy. You don't need psychology. The garbage teaching of psychology, amen? You need the word of God only. It's all you need. You don't need the philosophies and the ideologies of sinful, unregenerate men. You need the word of Almighty God. And once you have that word of God, amen, you are perfectly furnished unto all good works. Hallelujah. And it's able to make you wise in the salvation. Amen. And it's profitable for doctrine. Amen. The teaching of the word of God. Amen. And for reproof, to reprove somebody, amen, of sin. And for correction, to correct them in the right ways of truth. For instruction in righteousness, to show you what's right. It's all and found in the word of God. You don't need to go to any psychological books to find out the answer to man's problem. The answer is the cross. Amen? The answer is the cross of Christ. And to deny yourself, you want to be set free, that pedophile? Who can't? He said, "I can't stop doing this with going after the children." He could be delivered 100%. Oh no, you can't. The psychologist said, "Oh no, you don't know what you're talking about, preacher." Oh, we've assessed him. He can't be delivered. That's because you don't know the power of God. And churches don't know the power of God. That alcoholic can be set free. The fornicator, the adulterer, the homosexual, amen? The transgendered. Everybody on the planet Earth can be set free. Because of the Son, therefore, shall make you free, ye shall be free indeed. But the churches say, no, many of them today. No, can't happen. Because they have a form of godliness. Deny the power thereof. The Bible's evil men and seducers show acts worse and worse. They're like Jannies and Jambres, amen? They resist the truth. They're men of corrupt minds, amen? But they, in verse 9 says, they shall proceed no further. For their folly should be made manifest, as theirs also was. Amen? And he tells Timothy to endure persecutions and afflictions. Amen? And that all they that live godly in Christ Jesus will suffer persecution. Hallelujah. He tells him to, he knows, he said, you've known my doctrine, Paul tells him. Manner of life, purpose, faith, long-suffering, charity, patience. You understand all these things, Timothy. Stand firm on the word of God. Don't be moved. Amen. And that's why he says in chapter 4, amen. Amen. He says, I charge thee therefore before God and the Lord Jesus Christ to preach the, amen, who shall judge the quick and the dead at his appearing in kingdom. Preach the word. Be instant in season, out of season. Reprove, rebuke with all long suffering and doctrine. Verse 3 says, for the time will come when they will not endure sound doctrine, but after their own lust shall they heap to themselves teachers, having itching ears, and they shall turn away their ears from the truth and shall be turned unto fables. Listen now. This is what's happened. Tells them to do the work of an evangelist, make full proof of that ministry. Listen. We got to be steadfast in these last days. We are pressured by the world to accept their perversion, by the church world to accept their perversion. Amen? And it's going to get worse before the coming of the Lord. And we're commanded by God to stand for the truth of his word and deny ourselves. Who cares if nobody likes us? Who cares if nobody wants to be our friend? Who cares if nobody will ask us over to their house for supper or dinner or whatever it is? If they don't want to talk to us and they go the other way when we walk close to them, it makes not one iota of a difference. We got to serve God regardless of who likes us or who doesn't. Amen? Deny yourself. Take up your cross and follow him. And not be a lover of pleasure, but a lover of God. Amen? You'll find the peace of God. You'll find his fellowship sweet. Amen? You'll find the wonderful walk with Jesus. Amen? Just like the psalmist says, friendship with Jesus. Hallelujah. Fellowship divine. Oh, what blessed sweet communion. Jesus, hallelujah, I love it, is a friend of mine. Amen? What a wonderful thing to be a friend of God through Christ. Hallelujah. Amen?
and to know the Lord Jesus Christ as your friend. Amen. Hallelujah. And to have true, genuine fellowship with him and truly walk with him until the day comes when he says, come up hither. Hallelujah. In the rapture. And they're with him. And the world, unfortunately, will experience the judgment of God's seven seals, seven trumpets blown, seven vials of God's judgment coming upon this wicked, perverse world that did not want the things of God. Amen. That's why we got to fear God, not fear man. Or we're going to arrest you. If you preach the word of God, we'll arrest you. Well, we're not afraid of your arrest. We fear God with whom we have to do. Jesus says, fear not him that can destroy the body, but fear him that can destroy both soul and body in hell. And that's why the Holy Ghost, the Apostle Paul, is beclosed, gives a last commission to Timothy. Amen. Preach the word, be instant, in season, out of season. Before he says that, he says, I charge you before God and the Lord Jesus Christ, who shall judge the quick and the dead. Why does he charge him and give him, amen, the reminder of the judgment of God? Because he says, Timothy, it's not going to mean anything in this world if you try to compromise the word of God. Because one day, Timothy, you're going to be judged by God. You're going to stand before the Lord Jesus Christ and give an answer to Christ. You got to be faithful. And when they leave you and they walk away from you, amen, how, when they don't and can't endure sound doctrine anymore, are you going to say, I'll change it now? He says, no, preach it in season, out of season. When you got nobody, when you got to work for your own self, when you got nobody encouraging you, when you got nothing going on, he says, you got to continue to preach it, Timothy. Tell the world to repent. Tell the world to trust Christ alone by faith to be saved. Tell them, don't move an iota. You've known the scriptures from a child, and you know you don't have to move. Don't move from that doctrine, that sound doctrine. But be steadfast, immovable in the faith. When they get the false teachers telling them lies, and these false teachers preaching a false doctrine to them, that they can go ahead and live in sin. Don't do that, Timothy. Keep preaching the word. Let's all stand it. Men shall be lovers of their own self and not lovers of God. Deny yourself. The Bible says, take up your cross and follow him in these last days. Believe what the Savior says and not what this ungodly world says. Amen. Because evil men and seducers are waxing worse and worse. Wicked teachers and false teachers are going to grow in intensity. And that's why we got to be faithful to the Lord and preach his word and take a stand for the truth, regardless of who likes it, regardless of who's impressed by it, because one day all we're going to have to do is stand before God and give an account that we were faithful to his word, to a lost and dying and sinful generation on its way to hell that needs salvation. So let's always remind ourselves of that, the judgment, to be charged, the judgment, and that this world is growing in their love for themselves and growing away from the love of God. They're getting ready for the Antichrist, but the true Christian is getting ready for the Lord Jesus Christ, looking for that blessed hope, hallelujah, and the glories of appearing of our great God and Savior, Jesus Christ. Deny yourself, take up your cross, and follow him in this perilous times that we're living in, where men should be lovers of their own self, not fearing God, but partaking in their simple pleasure. Trust the Lord and serve him.

Well, praise the Lord. Hallelujah. Thank you, Jesus. Glory be to God. Amen. God is good. Thank you, Lord. Hallelujah. I want to welcome you right now to the International Deliverance Ministries radio broadcast and podcast. My name is Evangelist Sean Benito, and also International Voice of Deliverance Radio, 24 hours, amen, of uncompromised Christian radio. Praise the Lord. Amen. Hallelujah. We want to go right now into our topic of discussion, and that is Islam. Islam. Why the Bible teaches that it is the spirit of Antichrist. Islam. Why the Bible teaches that it is the spirit of Antichrist. First and foremost, I want to say that we love the Muslim people. We are not against anybody who is Muslim or who adheres to the religion or ideology of Islam. We love everybody, and that's the reason why we are having this podcast right now. We want to pray. Father, we pray for all those listening to the sound of my voice. Let your name be glorified, magnified, and exalted, Lord Jesus. And let your word go forth, oh God, hallelujah, like a sword to God to pierce hearts with the truth of your word, and that they may come to salvation and genuine repentance and faith toward our Lord Jesus Christ, and truly repent of their sins and trust you by faith alone for their salvation. Lord, we give you thanks. We give you all the praise, all the glory, and all the honor that you, Lord, deserve. In Jesus' name, amen and amen. Islam. Why the Bible teaches that it is the spirit of Antichrist. Amen. As I just mentioned earlier, I want to say that we love the Muslim people. This podcast is not produced in order to, amen, promote hatred to anybody. We love them. We love, and that's what the Bible says. The Bible says, he that loveth not knoweth not God, for God is love. We cannot even be a Christian if we don't have love. But the Bible says, love rejoiceth not in iniquity, but rejoiceth in the truth. And so that's why we have this podcast, and that's why we're having all these podcasts, amen, concerning the truth of the gospel and exposing sin, exposing error, exposing lies, exposing seducing spirits and doctrines of devils, and in this case, the spirit of Antichrist, amen, which of course, unfortunately and sadly, the religion of Islam is promoting, amen, the spirit of Antichrist. Now, how do we know that? He's making a tall statement. First, I want to read from the scriptures themselves, amen, from the Bible itself, to see what is the spirit of Antichrist before we go any further. Now, not only is Islam, the Bible say the spirit of Antichrist, but of course, anything that goes contrary to the doctrine of Christ, the Bible, is the spirit of Antichrist. But we want to see as to why this is, amen, why the Bible calls Islam the spirit of Antichrist. If you turn with me to 1 John chapter number 2, amen, the Bible says this in 1 John, amen, the second chapter. Beginning at verse 22, the Bible says, who is a liar? But he that denied that Jesus is the Christ, he is Antichrist, but denied, listen now, the Father and the Son. Whosoever denied the Son, the same hath not the Father. Listen to that. I'll read that again. Whoso denied the Son, the same hath not the Father, but he that acknowledgeth the Son, amen, hath the Father also. Praise God. Amen. I'm going to stop there. Amen. We're going to go back to verse 22 again. Who is a liar, but he that denied that Jesus is the Christ, he is Antichrist. Amen. The Bible says that denied the Father and the Son. Whoso denied the Son, the same hath not the Father, but he that acknowledgeth the Son hath the Father also. So what does this mean? Amen. What does this mean? Who is he that denied that Jesus is the Christ? Well, what does the Christ mean? The Christ means the anointed one. The Christ means that he's the Messiah, right? He is the anointed one, the Messiah. What does the Messiah mean? Who is the Messiah? Who is the Messiah? And who? What is his essence? Amen. What is his makeup? I mean, who is he? And if we turn to Micah chapter 5, the Old Testament prophet Micah, praise the Lord, and we go to Micah the 5th chapter, amen. Micah chapter number 5, and we're setting the basis of this, amen, because we're not trying to give our own, you know, authority here. We're giving the authority of the word of Almighty God. So Micah chapter number 5, amen, we're going to go to, and we're going to go to the Old Testament prophet in regards to understanding the spirit of Antichrist. But first and foremost, who is the Christ? Who is he? Amen. And we want to know his essence. Amen. Because it's important, first and foremost, to establish the essence of the Messiah. Amen.
Because we're saying that the Bible says, who is Antichrist, right? He that denied that Jesus is the Christ, right? He's Antichrist. So let's see what it says here. Micah chapter 5 and verse 2 says this, but thou Bethlehem Ephratah, though thou be little among the thousands of Judah, yet out of thee shall he come forth unto me, that is to be ruler in Israel, whose goings forth have been from old, from everlasting. Praise God. The Messiah is... his origins were from old, from everlasting. What does this mean? It means he has no origin. That he is God. The Messiah, the Christ, is God. Remember, amen, when Jesus said, who is the Messiah to be? Who is the Christ? Amen. They said, David's son. He said, well, why then did David call him Lord? Hallelujah. What does that mean? That means that the Messiah is to be understood from the Bible to be God. Amen. The Lord said unto my Lord, sit thou on my right hand until thou make thine enemies thy footstool. The Messiah is to be God. Okay. And so denying that he is God means that you're Antichrist. Okay, denying that he is God, you're Antichrist, and also as we just read from 1 John chapter number 2, also we understand that denying that Jesus is the Son of God, amen. That if you deny the Son, you don't have the Father. That's also Antichrist. So the Bible reveals, amen, that if you deny that Jesus Christ is that he is God, amen, that he's the Christ, which means that he's God in flesh, then you deny his deity. You deny that he's God. The Bible also teaches that if you deny that Jesus Christ is the Son of God, you are also Antichrist. As we just read, he is so who is a liar but he that denied that Jesus is the Christ? He's Antichrist. That he is Antichrist. That denied the Father and the Son. Okay, whoso denied the Son, the same hath not the Father, but he that acknowledgeth the Son hath the Father also. Islam says very clearly, and we're going to go through this, that they deny that Jesus Christ is the Son of God in the Quran. They deny that Jesus Christ is God in flesh. They deny that Jesus Christ died, was crucified on the cross. They deny that Jesus Christ died on the cross. They deny that Jesus Christ was God for all eternity. So this is what they deny. The essence of who the person, amen, and nature of Jesus Christ. They deny his God nature, amen. Right? They deny his God nature. One person with two natures, amen. Well, he's fully God, he's fully man. They reject the deity of Christ. And so the Bible says by that basis it's Antichrist. But we're going to go through exactly how we understand from the Quran itself that it teaches that Jesus Christ is not the Son of God and is not God in flesh, did not die on the cross, was not crucified. And of course, the Bible, as we just read, would acknowledge the Quran and the religion of Islam as Antichrist, contrary to the person of Jesus Christ. Now, does Islam teach that, do they would say that they believe in Jesus, but is it the same Jesus? Somebody can say to you, I believe in John Smith. It's okay. I know John Smith. And the other person says, oh yeah, I know John Smith too. And person A says, but John Smith, I know John Smith. He's 85 years old. He's about 300 pounds. He has five children. You say, wait, but hold on a second. The John Smith I know is only 18 years old. He has no children. He's skinny as a rake. And they're like, wait, hold on a second. This is not the same John Smith. The same thing with the Bible, with the Jesus Christ of the Holy Scripture. The Jesus Christ of Islam is not the Jesus Christ of the Holy Bible. I repeat, the Jesus Christ of Islam is not the Jesus Christ of the Holy Bible. This is why the Bible says, it gives a definition of who the person of Christ is, amen, that he's God in the flesh, he died on the cross, rose again from the dead, he's coming back again, he is the Son of God, amen. And anybody that rejects that is not believing in the same Jesus Christ of Holy Scripture. And that Jesus Christ, according to the scripture, cannot save. It's a false Jesus with a false spirit and it's a false gospel. Now, we're going to go through the teachings of the Quran. Again, this has nothing to do with hating anybody. We don't hate. We love the Muslim people. And this is why we're having this podcast right now, because we don't want to see the precious Muslim people die in their sins and go to hell. Because we do not believe that Jesus Christ is the Son of God. It's Antichrist. And we will die in our sins and go to hell. Jesus, if you do not believe that I am he,
You will die in your sins. And we're going to get back to that in a moment. But it basically means that he's God. So the teachings of Islam, here's what it says here now. Okay? We're going to go through these teachings together. Right from the website, getquranic.com. So getquranic.com. That's from the website. Okay? And we're going to go down the, and this is taken from the Quran, okay? The Islamic holy book, the Quran. So now, here's what it says in Surah Al-Baqarah 2 and 136. It says this, and I quote, "Say, O believers, we believe in Allah, and what has been revealed to us, and what was revealed to Abraham, Ishmael, Isaac, Jacob, and his descendants, and what was given to Moses, Jesus, and other prophets from their Lord, we make no distinction between any of them, and to Allah we all submit," unquote. So what they said there, we just read it, that Jesus, Moses, and all the prophets are equal, and there's no distinction between them. So in other words, Christ is not greater than Moses and any other prophet, according to Islam. Is that what the Bible teaches? Not at all. We go to, of course, we're going to go to the book of Hebrews, Hebrews chapter number 1. Hallelujah. The Bible says this. Hebrews chapter 1, number 1 says, "God, who in sundry times and diverse manners spake in time past unto the fathers by the prophets, hath in these last days spoken to us by his Son," hallelujah, "whom he hath appointed heir of all things, by whom," I love it, "also he made the world's glory, who being the brightness of his glory and the express image of his person, and upholding all things by the word of his power, when he had by himself purged our sins, sat down on the right hand of the majesty on high." Praise be to God. Being made so much better than the angels, as he hath by inheritance obtained a more excellent name than they. For unto which of the angels said he at any time, "Thou art my son, this day have I begotten thee," and again, "I will be to him as father, and he shall be to me a son." And again, when he bringeth in the first begotten into the world, he saith, let all the angels of God worship him." Who? The Lord Jesus Christ. And of the angels he saith, "Who maketh his angels spirits and his ministers a flame of fire?" But unto the Son he saith, "Thy throne, O God," I love it, hallelujah, "is forever and ever. A scepter of righteousness is the scepter of thy kingdom." Amen. Hallelujah. "Thou hast loved righteousness and hated iniquity. Therefore, God, even thy God, hath anointed thee with the oil of gladness above thy fellows." And I'm finished, the quote from the Word of God. Okay? I've read 9 chapters. And it teaches us here in the book of Hebrews that Jesus Christ is greater than the prophets. Amen? All the prophets. Okay? In the Bible. Now, the Bible does not acknowledge Muhammad to be a prophet at all in the scripture. Just to say that foremost. But Moses, of course, was. But now the Bible says, amen, that he made all things. Who? Jesus Christ. Who's the one that made all things? The one that made all things is God. How do we know that? Well, let's look in the book of Hebrews again. Okay, Hebrews. Okay, praise the Lord. Chapter number, we're going to go to Hebrews chapter number 3. Hebrews chapter number 3 says this. Okay, verse 1. "Wherefore, holy brethren, partakers of the heavenly calling, consider the apostle and high priest of our profession, Christ Jesus, who was faithful to him that appointed him, as also Moses was faithful in all his house." Now listen to this, verse 3. "For this man was counted," and it's talking about Jesus Christ, "for this man was counted worthy of more glory than Moses." Hallelujah. Listen now. "Inasmuch as he who hath builded the house hath more honor than the house. For every house is builded by some man. But he that built all things is God." Amen. I gotta read that again. "For every house is builded by some man, but he that built all things is God." Hallelujah. That's the Lord Jesus Christ. The Bible says he made all things. All things, amen. All things were made by him, by whom also he made the worlds. And we go to John chapter number 1, verse 1. It talks about Jesus Christ being the creator. "In the beginning was the Word. The Word was with God, and the Word was God." Hallelujah. Amen. That Christ created all things. Amen. And we go to John chapter 1, and we understand this from the Word of God. Amen. He was not a God, as the Jehovah's Witnesses erroneously and blasphemously would like to suggest concerning the Savior, but the Bible teaches us that he created all things. In verse number 2 of John's Gospel, "The same was in the beginning with God. All things were made by him, and without him was not anything made that was made." Everything was made by the Lord Jesus Christ. So he's God. Now, Islam rejects that.
is Lamb rejects that. So that he's you know, he's no different than Moses that we just read. But it goes a little further than that. It goes a little further than that. Amen. It says that Jesus Christ was created. Now, we know that he wasn't. We just read it from the Word of God. But Islam teaches that Christ was created. Their Jesus was created. Not the same Jesus of the Bible. It's a false Christ. Here's what it says in verse 7. Here's what it says in Surah Ali Imran 359 in the Quran. And I quote, "Indeed, the example of Jesus in the sight of Allah is like that of Adam. He created him from dust, then said to him, 'Be,' and he was." I'm going to read that again. "Indeed, the example of Jesus in the sight of Allah is like that of Adam. He created him from dust, then said to him, 'Be,' and he was." Unquote. Surah Ali Imran 359. Jesus was created. We just read. We just read from the Word of God. He was not created. His goings forth were from old, from everlasting. That's the Messiah. Amen? Hallelujah. He was not created. He is the Creator. Hallelujah. All things were made by him. Well, all things were made by him. That means he had to make himself, and he couldn't do that. He existed before everything. In the beginning was the Word. The Word was with God, and the Word was God, not a God, not created, but God. Hallelujah. Amen. That's what the Bible says. And the Bible is not going to make any kind of correction. It's the Word of God. Now, we're going to continue on. Amen. What does Islam teach concerning Jesus Christ? This is why the Bible teaches it's the spirit of Antichrist. Amen. Okay, we go on. Okay, we find out what Islam also teaches concerning the person of Jesus Christ. Amen. Amen. We want to find out more what it teaches pertaining to the person of Jesus Christ. So we go to now, hallelujah, amen, and elsewhere in the Quran, praise God. We go to, amen, another portion of the Quran that teaches us that Jesus Christ was never crucified on the cross, and nor did he die on the cross. I may believe that anybody that believes that are making assumptions pertaining to that, those biblical truths, okay? And here it is what it says in the Quran. And I quote, "And for boasting, we killed the Messiah, Jesus, son of Mary, Jesus, the son of Mary, the messenger of Allah, but they never killed nor crucified him. It was only made to appear so. Even those who argue for this crucifixion are in doubt. They have no knowledge whatsoever, only making assumptions. They certainly did not kill him." Unquote. That's coming from Surah An-Nisa 4:157. The Quran teaches that Jesus Christ of Nazareth, amen, that he was neither killed nor crucified on the cross. And they said anybody that has acknowledged this are only making assumptions, and that they certainly did not kill him. Is that what the Bible teaches? No, it's not. Not at all. Not at all what the scriptures teach. What does the scripture teach pertaining to Jesus Christ dying on the cross? Amen. What does it teach? Was he crucified on the cross? The Bible says, yes, he was. Amen. He was crucified on the cross, and that he died on the cross. Amen. Very clearly all throughout the Holy Scriptures. Amen. Praise God. And so we're gonna look into that briefly. Amen. As we this week is Good Friday, praise God, and Resurrection Easter Sunday. Amen. Which we celebrate pertaining to the crucifixion, the death, the burial, and the resurrection of the Savior, the Lord Jesus Christ. But they're saying, no, he did not die on that cross. He was not crucified. And Islam is teaching us today. But is this what the Bible teaches? Of course it does not teach that. Amen. The Bible teaches that they crucified him on the cross. Hallelujah. And that they did not put somebody else in his place. Amen. But that he himself was clearly crucified for our sins on the cross. Amen. So the scripture teaches us here as we go through the Word of God. Amen. And you go through the Word of God here in Mark's Gospel, chapter 15. We only quote a few scriptures. It says here in Mark's Gospel, chapter 15, verse 32. Let's go to verse 31. "Likewise, also the chief priests mocking said among themselves with the scribes, 'He saved others, himself he cannot save. Let Christ, the King of Israel, descend now from the cross that we may see and believe.' And they that were crucified with him reviled him." That were crucified with him. He was crucified on the cross. Amen. Hallelujah. And there were two others, of course, as the Bible clearly tells us, that were crucified, amen, with him. Praise God. Hallelujah. And that he, so the Bible teaches us that the Lord Jesus Christ
was crucified on the cross. Amen. And that he died on the cross. That Jesus Christ, Islam does not teach that he died. The Bible rejects that and says he did die on the cross. Amen. Hallelujah. And so we understand that Christ was crucified on the cross and that Christ also died on the cross for the remission of our sins. What does the Bible say in John's Gospel? Go to John's Gospel for a moment. Amen. John's Gospel. Hallelujah. We're going to go right to the Word of God here in John's Gospel. And if we go to chapter number 19. And we go all the way down to verse number 30. When Jesus, therefore, had received the vinegar, he said, "It is finished." And he bowed his head and gave up the ghost. Amen. Which means that he died on the cross. Praise God. And then it goes on to say this. But one of the soldiers with a spear pierced his side, and forthwith came there out blood and water. That's the evidence to show that he physically died on the cross. The evidence. Amen. Now, we're going to see the evidence in a moment. Here it is in John's Gospel chapter number, John's Gospel chapter number 20. Amen. It says here, talking about his crucifixion and his resurrection. But when Thomas, one of the 12 called Didymus, was not with them when Jesus came, the other disciples therefore said unto him, "We have seen the Lord." But he said unto them, "Except I shall see in his hands the nail print, the print of the nails, and put my finger into the print of the nails, and thrust my hand into his side, I will not believe." This is Thomas speaking. And after 8 days again, his disciples were within, and Thomas with them. Then came Jesus, the doors being shut, and stood in the midst, and said, "Peace be unto you." Then saith he to Thomas, "Reach hither thy finger," hallelujah, "and behold my hands, and reach hither thy hand, and thrust it into my side, and be not faithless, but believing." And Thomas answered and said unto him, "My Lord," hallelujah, "and my God," glory to God. Jesus said unto him, "Thomas, because thou hast seen me, thou hast believed. Blessed are they that have not seen, and yet have believed." Amen. Here's what the Bible teaches us, amen, that Jesus died on the cross very clearly, was crucified, amen, died on the cross. He showed the evidence of his crucifixion in his nail-pierced hands. He showed the evidence of that he died on the cross. He didn't just fall asleep. He didn't just fake his death. It was real. And that's where the piercing on the side was, the blushed out blood in water, piercing him in his heart. And he says, "Take your hand and put it in my side, and be not faithless, but believing." The evidence of the piercing in the side showed that Christ died. The evidence in the piercing in his hand showed that he was crucified. Islam is wrong according to the clear teaching of the Holy Bible. And by the evidence of the Bible, it's contrary to Christ. It's against him. Therefore, it is antichrist. Saying he didn't die on the cross. If Christ didn't die and didn't rise again, then we are yet in our sins, as the great apostle Paul mentioned in 1 Corinthians chapter 15. We are in our sins. There's no hope. We are headed for hell, fire, and damnation. And we are going to answer to God on the day of judgment for our trespasses, our sins, and our transgressions. What a lie. What a lie. It's a lie from Satan. I'm going to be point blank. We love the Muslim people. We love them. Amen. We care about them. And that's why we're preaching this thing. We don't want them to go to hell. We want them to believe in the true God, the true Christ. Amen. Hallelujah. Who is the true God and eternal life. Praise God. We believe in, of course, the Bible believes, teaches that there's one God and three persons, the Father, the Son, and the Holy Ghost. Amen. And Jesus Christ is God. Amen. The Son. Amen. God in flesh. Now, we're going to go back to the teaching of Islam as they continue to teach how Christ is not God according to the scripture and how they do reject the Trinity. We're going to go to Surah An-Nisa in the Quran, chapter 4, 171. It says here, and I quote, "O people of the book, do not go to extremes regarding your faith. Say nothing about Allah except the truth. The Messiah, Jesus, son of Mary, was no more than a messenger of Allah and the fulfillment of his word through Mary and a spirit created by command from him. So believe in Allah and his messengers and do not say Trinity. Stop for your own good. Allah is only one God. Glory be to him. He is far above having a son. To him belongs whatsoever is in the heavens and whatsoever is on the earth. Allah is sufficient as a trustee of affairs," unquote. They deny the Trinity. They deny that there's the Father, the Son, and the Holy Ghost. What did Jesus Christ of Nazareth say? Amen. Did he acknowledge the Trinity in the Word of God? Of course he does. We go to Matthew's Gospel,
Amen. Of course, he does. Now, we understand the Bible says, "Hear, O Israel, the Lord thy God is one Lord." The Bible does not teach three different gods. No, it doesn't. It teaches one God in three persons. You have, in one illustration, people use an egg and all these different kinds of things. Of course, God is not an egg. It just gives us an illustration to attempt to understand, amen, three in one. You have one egg, you got the shell, you got the yellow yolk, the white yolk, but are there three eggs? No, it's only one egg, amen, but three different components to the one egg. So we understand there's one God in three persons. Here what the Bible says, the Trinity. So the Bible says here in Matthew's Gospel, chapter number 28, and going from verse 18 to 20, says, "And Jesus came and spake unto them, saying, All power is given unto me in heaven and on earth. Go ye therefore and teach all nations, baptizing them in the name of the Father and of the Son and of the Holy Ghost, teaching them to observe all things whatsoever I've commanded you. And lo, I'm with you always, even unto the end of the world." Amen. One God in three persons. Amen. So the Bible says, "Hear, O Israel, the Lord thy God is one Lord, not two, not three, but one God." We only serve one God, but he's revealed himself in three persons, the Father, the Son, the Holy Ghost. Amen. We're not going to go into all that detail right now. Amen. But the Bible says in 1 John 5:7, I'm just going to go there for a moment. Amen. As it teaches us the Trinity from the Holy Scriptures. Amen. Very clearly. And this verse is, we're not going to go into some people deny and reject the validity of 1 John 5:7 because of lack of Greek manuscript evidence and so forth. There's nothing to doubt about 1 John 5:7. We're going to have a teaching video about that sometime in the near future, how that 1 John 5:7 is the true utterance of the Holy Ghost without a shadow of a doubt in any way, shape, or form. Amen. And that the grammatical context of the passage demands that 1 John 5:7 remain in Holy Scripture. But here's what it says. 1 John 5:7 says this: "For there are three that bear record in heaven, the Father, the Word, and the Holy Ghost, and these three are one." Praise God. Amen. So they reject the Trinity, and they reject, of course, Jesus Christ being the Son of God. Thank you, Lord. This is what the Bible says, and the Bible rejects what they're saying. Amen. It's a lie. Jesus Christ is the Son of God. Finally, we're going to go to one more. We can go to other areas of the Quran that reject the Bible, that reject the Word of God, and that show itself to be the spirit of Antichrist against the Jesus Christ of Holy Scripture, and that we don't serve the same God, obviously, and we're going to get to that in a minute. But here's what it says here in Surah Al-Maidah 572. Surah Al-Maidah 572 in the Quran, and I quote, "Those who say Allah is the Messiah, son of Mary, have certainly fallen into disbelief. The Messiah himself said, O children of Israel, worship Allah, my Lord and your God. Whoever associates others with Allah in worship will surely be forbidden paradise by Allah. Their home will be the fire, and the wrongdoers will have no helpers." Unquote. Surah Al-Maidah 572 in the Quran. What are they saying? What is the Quran saying? What is it teaching? It's teaching that if you say that Allah is the Messiah, it says, in other words, that Jesus Christ is God, the Messiah is God. If you're saying that the Messiah is God, the Son of Mary, right? That Jesus Christ is God, okay? And then you are to be, you will have your home in hell. That your home will not be in paradise, but your home will be in hell, and the wrongdoers will have no helpers. So it's saying that if you believe that Jesus Christ is God in flesh, that he's the Son of God, amen, it's saying that you will go to hell. That's what it says in the Quran, clearly. Surah Al-Maidah 572. You can read it yourself, right? It says, I'll read it again. "Those who say Allah is the Messiah, son of Mary, we have certainly fallen into disbelief. The Messiah himself said, O children of Israel, worship Allah, my Lord and your God. Whoever associates others with Allah in worship will surely be forbidden paradise by Allah. The home will be the fire, and the wrongdoers have no helpers." So saying, if you believe that Jesus Christ is God, you're going to go to hell. This is what they teach. This is what they teach in Islam. So basically, they believe every Christian, true born-again Christian, is going to hell. Even people who are not born again that believe this are going to hell. So this is what they teach in Islam. Is Islam, the God of Islam, the same God of the Bible? Absolutely not. In no, absolutely no way, shape, or form. First of all, we know from the Bible that God said, amen, the angel Gabriel rather came to Mary with a message from God. Amen. What did the angel Gabriel say? Okay. Well, the angel Gabriel said this in verse
Luke's Gospel, chapter 1, verse 26. In the sixth month, the angel Gabriel was sent from God into a city of Galilee named Nazareth, okay, to a virgin espoused to a man whose name was Joseph of the house of David, and the virgin's name was Mary. Listen to what the Bible says. And the angel came in unto her and said, "Hail, thou art highly favored. The Lord is with thee. Blessed art thou among women." And when she saw him, she was troubled at his saying and cast in her mind what manner of salutation this should be. And the angel said unto her, "Fear not, Mary, for thou hast found favor with God. And behold, thou shalt conceive in thy womb, and shalt bring forth a son, and shalt call his name Jesus." Listen to this. Verse number 32. Listen, listen very carefully. "He shall be great, and he shall be called the Son of the Highest. And the Lord God shall give unto him the throne of his father David. And he shall reign over the house of Jacob forever, and of his kingdom there shall be no end." Hallelujah. Verse 34, "Then said Mary unto the angel, How shall this be, seeing I know not a man?" Verse 35, "And the angels answered and said unto her, The Holy Ghost shall come upon thee, and the power of the Highest shall overshadow thee. Therefore also that holy thing which shall be born of thee shall be called the Son," hallelujah, "of God." Praise God. Amen. That's what we find in the Bible. That's what it says. Amen. I'm just telling you what the scripture says. The Bible says the God of the Bible says he's called the Son of God. That's what he says in scripture. Amen. What does God say? Amen. When the Savior was baptized by John the Baptist. Amen. The Bible says in chapter number 3 of Matthew's Gospel, St. Matthew's Gospel, and we go to verse number 14. "But John forbade him, saying, I have need to be baptized of thee, and comest thou to me? And Jesus answered, said unto him, Suffer it to be so now, for thus it becometh us to fulfill all righteousness. Then he suffered him. And Jesus, when he was baptized, went up straightway out of the water, and lo, the heavens were opened," hallelujah, "even unto him. And he saw the Spirit of God descending like a dove and lighting upon him." Listen to this, verse 17. "And lo, a voice from heaven saying, This," praise God, "is my beloved Son, in whom I am well pleased." Praise God. That's what the God of the Bible says. "This is my beloved Son," talking about the Lord Jesus Christ, "in whom I am well pleased." He is the Son of God. Amen. This is what Islam teaches. We can go do many other passages in the Quran, but I believe this would suffice. This will suffice. Islam does not teach that Jesus Christ is God. They do not teach that he died on the cross, that he was crucified on the cross, of course, that he rose from the dead. They don't believe that he's God in the flesh. They don't believe at all in the Trinity. They reject the fundamental teachings of the Holy Scriptures. And their Jesus, which they call Isa, is not the same Jesus Christ of the Holy Scriptures. According to the Bible, not according to the teachings of the Bible, it is a false Christ that damns the soul. How do we know that? How do we know that? We go down to 2 Corinthians chapter 11. The Apostle Paul, speaking under the inspiration of the Holy Ghost in his second epistle to the church at Corinth, he says, "Would to God you could bear with me a little in my folly, and indeed bear with me. For I am jealous over you with godly jealousy. For I have espoused you to one husband, that I may present you a chaste virgin to Christ. But I fear lest by any means as a servant beguiled Eve through his subtlety, so your mind should be corrupted from the simplicity that is in Christ. For if he that cometh preacheth another Jesus, whom we have not preached, or if you received another spirit which ye have not received, or another gospel which ye have not accepted, ye might bear well with him." Okay? Who are these people that do that? The Bible goes on to verse 13 of 2 Corinthians chapter 11, "For such are false apostles, deceitful workers, transforming themselves into the apostles of Christ. And no marvel, for Satan himself is transformed into an angel of light. Therefore, it is no great thing if his ministers also be transformed as the ministers of righteousness, whose end shall be according to their works." Jesus said, amen, of course, through the Apostle Paul, that if anybody teaches another Jesus, amen, which of course is contrary to the teaching of the Bible, that he died on the cross, rose again from the dead, the Son of God, God in flesh, right, amen. The teaching of Jesus that damns the soul, which is not really Jesus Christ of Nazareth at all. It's really Satan coming as an angel of light to deceive. And that's what Islam does. It's deceiving multitudes of precious Muslim people.
precious. And I call them precious because they are precious in God's sight, because God loves them. God, the Bible says, for God so loved the world that he gave his only begotten son, that whosoever believeth in him should not perish but have everlasting life. Listen to what Jesus said, that God so loved the world that he gave his only begotten son. And in the Quran says, Allah has no son. Amen. Jesus Christ says, I am the son of God. He's saying God sent his only begotten son. That's him. Oh, no, Jesus never said he's son of God. He said it so many other places in the Bible. Amen. John 3:16, John chapter 5, John chapter 9. We can go on and on. Amen. Hallelujah. But he is the son of God. One of the passages I will touch, I feel the touch in my spirit. I'm just going to go to John chapter 9 for a minute. Because they say, oh, where did Jesus say he's son of God? Okay. John chapter 9. Jesus heals the blind man. Amen. The blind man's cast out of the synagogue. Amen. And the Bible says this. Amen. Verse 34 of John's Gospel, chapter 9. They answered and said unto him, thou wast altogether born in sins, and dost thou teach us? And they cast him out. This is the religious leaders of the time that denied Christ. They cast out, amen, the man that was healed by the Lord Jesus Christ, who can now see. He was blind, but he can see. Praise God. The Lord touched him. Listen to verse 35. Listen carefully. The Bible says this. Jesus heard that they had cast him out, and when they had found him, he said unto them, unto him, dost thou believe on the Son of God? First of all, this is powerful. People think, you know, I gotta support all these false churches and not stand for the truth of the gospel and just go with the flow. Listen, this man didn't go with the flow. He was cast out of the religious institution of his time because of the truth, because of testifying and professing, amen, the Lord Jesus Christ. What about today? When people profess the truth of the gospel and reject sin, reject the sin of homosexuality, reject the sin of transgenderism or the sin of divorce or marriage and all that, and they say, oh, we're going to cast you out. We don't want you in the church. Then so be it. You know, when that's when Jesus will come to look for you, hallelujah, and reveal yourself to you and will sup with you and you with him. Amen. That's why he says, behold, I stand at the door and knock. Is anybody in there? Is anybody still love me in that place, in that apostate church or that apostate institution? Hallelujah. He says, amen, if you come out, amen, I will sup with him and he with me. Amen. When you open your door to him. But here's what happened. Getting back to this. Amen. Jesus said to the man. Amen. The Bible says in verse 35. Jesus heard that they had cast him out. And when he had found him, he said unto him, dost thou believe on the Son of God? That's the question that Jesus gave to the man who was healed. Amen. From his blindness. Dost thou believe on the Son of God? Verse 36. He answered and said, listen to this. You got to hear this. Who is he, Lord, that I might believe on him? Is what Jesus said. Listen to this. Hallelujah. Verse number, amen, 37. And Jesus said unto him, thou hast both seen him, hallelujah, and it is he that talketh with thee. Praise God. He's saying, I am the Son of God. That's what Jesus just said. Hallelujah. He said, thou hast both seen him with your eyes, amen, and it is he that talketh with thee. And he said, Lord, I believe. And he worshiped him. Praise God. Jesus professed here in John's gospel that he clearly is the Son of God. He said, I am him. I am the Son of God. I am the Son of God. If you go to John's gospel, chapter 8, amen, the chapter before this, praise God. I want you to look into this chapter, amen, because it's very, very serious, amen, with regards to Christ being God. And we're going to get ready to close after this. But here's what the Bible says, amen, in regards to Jesus Christ being the very Son of the living God. Amen. And we just read, amen. In John's gospel, chapter number 8, it says here, amen. He says, and the servant abideth not in the house, but the Son abideth forever. If the Son therefore shall make you free, you shall be free indeed. Talking about himself. Amen. He's the Son of God. I don't know where people say, oh, he didn't say I'm Son of God. It says all over the place. Amen. Hallelujah. All over the place in the Bible. Amen. But I want to show you where Jesus says, amen, that if you do not believe that I am he says, you will die in your sins. Amen. Because they did not believe that he was the Messiah. They did not believe that he was God. Amen. And they rejected him as being God in the flesh. Who am I talking about? The religious leaders of the time. Amen. They rejected Christ as being God in the flesh, sadly. But that was to their own detriment. And so we're going to go to John's gospel, amen, chapter 8, where Jesus says here, verse 58, Jesus said to them, verily, verily, I say unto you, before Abraham was, I am. Hallelujah. Praise God. Before Abraham was, he says, I am. That word I am, amen, is found in the Septuagint, which is a Greek
a Greek translation of the Old Testament. In Exodus chapter number 3 and verse 4, in verse number 14 of the Septuagint, when God reveals himself to Moses, God says, amen, to Moses, amen, I am that I am. Amen. That in the Septuagint, which is a Greek translation of the Old Testament, which was written in, of course, the Old Testament was written in Hebrew. And the Greek translation in the Septuagint says, ego ami. Here in John's Gospel, hallelujah, chapter number 8 and verse number 58 is the same word, ego emi. Hallelujah, ego emi, which is the same word that Christ used, the same word that God used, that they translated in the Old Testament, I am. And Jesus used the same word here in the New Testament, I am. And what does it mean? It means that Jesus Christ is the Son of God. Amen? That he is God in flesh. That's what it means, that he is God in flesh. Praise God. And so the reality is that Jesus says, amen, I am. Amen. I am God. And that's what people don't understand. Praise God. That he says, I am God. Hallelujah. That I am the God of Abraham, the God of Isaac, and the God of Jacob. That's what the Savior is saying. And so when people say that he didn't say that he's God, that he didn't acknowledge for him to be God, how is that right when the Bible clearly says that he does acknowledge himself to be God? And how do we know that even the Pharisees even acknowledge that? Because look what they did at the end of the chapter. If you go to this chapter, amen, of chapter 8, verse number 59, it says, Then took they up stones to cast at him, but he had hid himself and went out of the temple, going through the midst of them, and so passed by. So, hallelujah, they wanted to stone him. Why? Because they said they believe he blasphemed. Amen? That he, being a man, maketh himself to be God. Because he is God. Hallelujah. That's why he's a Messiah. Glory to God. He's just like when Thomas saw his nail print in his hand and his piercing in his side. He said, my Lord and my God. And when he worshiped him, Jesus didn't say, no, don't worship me. I'm not God. No, he received it because he is God. Amen. But Islam says, if you believe that, we damn you to hell. Amen. So lastly, John's Gospel, chapter number 8 and verse 24. Jesus says, I said therefore unto you that ye shall die in your sins. For if you believe that I am, if you believe not that I am he, ye shall die in your sins. Again, he's saying that he's God, ego in me. Amen. So what about Islam? We love the Muslim people, but if you're in Islam right now and you're believing this, you're believing a lie according to scripture. The Bible has proven itself to be true by the facts of history, archaeology, Bible prophecy, and the eyewitness accounts of Jesus Christ's death, burial, and resurrection. Even the demons who were cast out declared him to be the Son of God. Listen, believe the Bible. Islam says, amen, we believe the Bible, that the Bible has been corrupted. I always ask my Muslim friends, amen, because I love them very much. I am, and I want them to be saved. And I ask them this question. I said, when was the Bible corrupted? They said, oh, there's so many versions of the Bible. It's all corrupt. There's so many manuscripts. I said, yes, but where in all of the manuscript, amen, transmissional manuscript authorities that we have, amen, copies that we have, where does it ever teach that Jesus Christ is not the Son of God? Although I stand for the King James Bible and I don't support these other modern, the Greek texts of these other modern Bibles that they're based upon, which of course you can look at our video that we've had talking about the King James Bible and how we need to stick with the King James Bible based upon the evidence. We'll go into that some other time. We don't have time for that now. But where in all the manuscripts that we have, okay, all the Greek manuscripts that we have in Latin or whatever manuscripts you want to look at, versions of the Bible, the Syriac, Peshitta, and all that, where does it teach anywhere, okay, that Jesus Christ is not the Son of God in those manuscripts and versions, that he did not die on the cross, that he was not crucified, that he did not rise again from the dead, and that he's not God in the flesh? Where does it teach it? In any one of the manuscripts, show me one. Not one of them teach it. Now, there was Arius that wanted to try to do away with the deity of Christ, but it doesn't actually teach, amen, anywhere that Jesus Christ is not, that did not die on the cross, did not rise again from the dead, is not God, amen, and all that. Huh? So where was it changed? I asked my Muslim friend, when was the Bible changed in regards to those doctrines? They don't have an answer. There is no answer, because the Bible did not change. The Bible is the word of God. God has kept his word true, amen, throughout all history, specifically those doctrines. Those doctrines have not changed. You can't find one change of it. So Islam says the Bible is true, but it was changed, and they cannot give you any time and date and hour and minute and where and place at all where it was changed. Nothing.
Because the Bible didn't change at all in regards to its teachings at all, in any way, shape, or form. It's all right here. God has kept his word. Amen. And so Islam has been weighing the balance, has found wanting. If you're in Islam right now, we love you. We're praying for you. But don't believe the lie that Jesus Christ is not God in flesh. He did not die on the cross. He didn't rise again from the dead. Because if you do not believe that he is God in flesh, you will die in your sins. You will die. He's the only way to heaven. The Bible says very clearly, neither is a salvation in any other, for there's none other name under heaven given among men whereby we must be saved. It's not through Krishna, or not through Confucius. It's not through Muhammad or Moses or Elijah the prophet or anybody else or me or my church or a denomination. Denomination or anything like that, or through the Pope or through Mary or the saints. It's only through the Lord Jesus Christ by which you can find redemption and salvation. There's only one God and one mediator between God and man, the man Christ Jesus. And finally, as I close, amen, this podcast, this important podcast, amen, pertaining to the person of Jesus Christ and his nature, the Bible says, amen, I love it, woo, the word of God, amen. The Bible says in first John chapter number 5, I love the word, amen, hallelujah. Hallelujah, because it's able to make thee wise unto salvation. Praise God. 1 John chapter number 5, the Apostle John, amen, when teaching against the false Gnostic gospel, the Gnostics that were trying to say that Jesus did not come in the flesh, he now ends it with this. He says that I did see him. I touched him. I handled the word of life. He was real. He was not just some kind of mystical Christ. He was real. He came in the flesh and I touched him, and that he's God, a very God and light of very light. Finally, this is what he says about the Son of God. Verse 20 of 1 John chapter 5. And we know that the Son of God

to go back to 1 John chapter 5, verse 20. And we know that the Son of God has come and hath given us an understanding that we may know him that is true. Hallelujah. Listen now. And we are in him that is true, even in his Son. Hallelujah. Jesus Christ. This is what? The true God and eternal life. Little children, keep yourselves from idols. Hallelujah. Hallelujah. Glory to God. Keep yourselves from false idols that look like it's the real Jesus, but it's not. Amen. That say he didn't come in the flesh. That say that he's not the Christ, that he's not God, that he's not the Son of God, that he didn't die on the cross, that he didn't rise again from the dead, that he was not crucified. Amen. Don't believe those lies from the pit of hell that would damn your soul to hell. Believe the truth of the gospel. Repent of your sins and believe that he's the Son of God and receive him as your Lord and as your Savior, as the Son of God, as your only way to heaven and your only escape from hell. Because if you do not believe that he is God, that I am he, Jesus said, you will die in your sins and go to a devil's hell. Amen. It's the very opposite of what Islam teaches. Islam is teaching that if you believe that he is God, you'll go to hell. The Bible says the contrary. If you believe that he is not God, you'll go to hell. Listen, believe the Bible, my friend. Reject the teachings of Islam. Reject the teachings of Mormonism, of Hinduism, of even false Christianity. That's not of God. Reject it. It's not based upon the Bible, such as, you know, the so-called Christian, which is really the cult, such as Jehovah's Witnesses, that say that Jesus Christ is not God. All that lie. Reject it. And believe the word of God today and receive Jesus Christ. So Islam is a spirit of Antichrist, according to the Bible. And we want you to be saved. If you're not saved today, you can be saved through Jesus Christ and receive him, not as a prophet, but as a son of God, as God in flesh. For every eye shall see him. Amen. Riding on a white horse, coming not as a prophet, coming not as just a great spiritual teacher, but as God, to rule and to reign forever and forever and forever. And every knee shall bow and every tongue confess that Jesus Christ is Lord. He's the Lord God of Abraham, Isaac, and Jacob. Amen. Little children, keep yourselves from idols. Come to Jesus today. God loves you. The Bible says, for God so loved the world that he gave his only begotten Son. Hallelujah. That whosoever believeth in him should not perish, but have everlasting life. Islam's God is not the God of the Bible. Islam's Jesus is not the Jesus of the Bible. It's a false Christ that damns a soul. You need to accept Jesus Christ today. Receive him as your Savior. Amen. Repent of your sins. Amen. The one who died on the cross, rose again from the dead, went to heaven, is coming back again. If you want to know the Lord Jesus Christ, the true Christ that will save your soul from the Bible, you can know him today. You can repent of your sins and receive him as your Savior and Lord. You don't have to go to hell, but you can go to heaven, amen, and believe the true gospel of Christ. No prayer can save you alone, but you have to mean it from the bottom of your heart. And if you do sincerely, Christ will save you and give you everlasting life. Praise God. Hallelujah. Just pray this prayer sincerely from your heart. Lord Jesus, I believe you died on the cross for my sins. I believe you rose again from the dead according to the Holy Scriptures. I believe, Lord, you were crucified. Hallelujah. And that now you're alive forevermore. Thank you for dying on the cross for me. Thank you for shedding your blood on the cross for my sins. Lord Jesus, I believe that you are the Son of God, that you are God in flesh. Hallelujah. And I put my faith and my trust in you alone. I turn away from my sins. I turn away from every false teaching, even the false teaching of Islam. And I come to you by faith alone for my salvation. Lord Jesus, come into my heart and be my Lord and my Savior, both now and forever. And with the help of the Holy Ghost, I will love you, I will live for you, and I will serve you all the days of my life. In Jesus' name, amen. Praise God. You pray that prayer, and you meant it from the bottom of your heart. Amen. Sincerely, in genuine repentance, you became a new born-again child of God according to the Bible. Amen. Hallelujah. Praise God. If you want to, amen, be encouraged in this new walk with the Lord, go onto our website, InternationalDeliveranceMinistries.org. Go to our website, amen, to the Salvation tab. You'll see a booklet there that's entitled What It Means to Be Born Again, absolutely free for new Christians, new born-again Bible-believing Christians that will encourage you in your new walk with the Lord. Amen. You want to support this ministry, no gift is too small, no gift is too large for the work of the Lord Jesus Christ. We love you. We are praying for you. God bless. Praise God.

Well, praise the Lord. Amen. God is good. Hallelujah. Thank you, Jesus. Amen. Amen. God is so good. It's good to be here in the house of the Lord. Amen. Amen. You believe us? Say amen. Praise the Lord, somebody. God is good. Amen. And to give the Lord all the praise, all the glory, and all the honor, amen, that he alone deserves. Praise God. God is so good. And so we give God all the thanks and all the praise that he

Lord deserves. Amen. If you have your Bibles, please be so kind to turn with me to John's Gospel, the fourth chapter. John's Gospel, chapter number four. Amen. And of course, we're reading from the King James Version of the Bible. Amen. Hallelujah. As these modern Bibles are leaving verses out causing confusion, we're going to stick with our King James Version of the Bible. John's Gospel, chapter number four. Amen. Let's all stand as we hear from the word of the Lord at this time. Amen. Praise God. John's Gospel, chapter number four. Amen. Hallelujah. And we are going to begin to read, amen, from verse 7. But before we do that, we're going to pray. Amen. Father, we give you thanks and praise, O God, that we can come before your presence. Help us, Lord, to, Lord, be true worshipers of the true living God of you, Lord, and worshiping you, Lord, in spirit and in truth, O God. Hallelujah. Worshiping you, magnifying your name, living and walking in holiness, having the fear of the Lord, abiding in Christ, abiding in the vine, O God, and walking in your spirit according to the word of God. We give you thanks and praise because you're coming soon with those sent into salvation, Lord. And so that we will not be cast into the lake of fire, God, with those who are hypocrites, O God, and who deny and reject your word. We pray, God, help us always be humble and to serve you. We pray this in Jesus' name. And everybody said, amen. John's Gospel, chapter number four, praise God. And we are going to, amen, begin. Let's begin at verse 4. And he must needs go through Samaria. Then cometh he to a city of Samaria, which is called Sychar, near the parcel of ground that Jacob gave to his son Joseph. Now Jacob's well was there. Jesus, therefore, being wearied with his journey, sat thus on the well, and it was about the sixth hour. There cometh a woman of Samaria to draw water. Jesus saith unto her, give me to drink. Amen. For his disciples are gone away unto the city to buy meat. Then saith the woman of Samaria unto him, how is it that thou, being a Jew, askest drink of me, which am a woman of Samaria? For the Jews have no dealings with the Samaritans. Jesus answered and said unto her, if thou knewest the gift of God and who it is that say to thee, give me to drink, thou wouldest have asked him, and he would have given thee living water. Hallelujah. The woman saith unto him, sir, thou hast nothing to draw with, and the well is deep. From whence then hast thou that living water? Art thou greater than our father Jacob, which gave us the well and drank thereof himself, his children and his cattle? Jesus answered and said unto her, whosoever drinketh of this water shall thirst again, but whosoever drinketh of the water that I shall give him shall never thirst, but the water that I shall give him shall be in him a well of water springing up into everlasting life. Hallelujah. The woman saith unto him, sir, give me this water, that I thirst not, neither come hither to draw. Jesus saith unto her, go call thy husband and come hither. The woman answered and said, I have no husband. Jesus said unto her, thou hast well said, I have no husband. For thou hast had five husbands, and he whom thou now hast is not thy husband. In that saidest thou truly. The woman said unto him, sir, I perceive that thou art a prophet. Our fathers worshipped in this mountain, and ye say that in Jerusalem is a place of where men ought to worship. Jesus said unto her, woman, believe me, the hour cometh when ye shall neither in this mountain nor at Jerusalem worship the Father. Hallelujah. Ye worship, ye know not what we know what we worship. For salvation is of the Jews. But the hour cometh and now is when the true worshipers shall worship the Father in spirit and in truth. For the Father seeketh such to worship him. God is a spirit, and they that worship him must worship him in spirit and in truth. The woman saith unto him, I know that Messiah cometh, which is called Christ. When he is come, he will tell us all things. Jesus saith unto her, I that speak unto thee am he. Amen. God bless the reading of his holy, inspired, authoritative, and infallible inerrant word. Amen. Amen. John's Gospel, chapter 4. Amen. The woman at the well. Amen. This is probably one of the most misunderstood passages of the Bible, amen, and whereby many people use these verses of scripture to justify sin, amen? I'm going to get to that in a minute. But this portion of the Bible, amen, begins with the Lord being tempted of the devil in the wilderness, amen? Hallelujah. And
of course, he uses the Word of God, amen? Or rather, sir, that's Matthew's Gospel, chapter 4. I'm sorry about that. Matthew's Gospel, chapter 4, begins with Christ, amen, being tempted of the devil, amen? This chapter, amen, deals with Jesus going to Samaria, amen? And beginning at going through the area of the Samaritans. And the Samaritans were those tribes of Israel of the northern kingdom, amen, that went into dispersion because of God's judgment, amen. They were the northern kingdom of Israel. Remember, Israel was rent in two because of the fact that Solomon decided to love these strange women, amen, of women that worship other gods, and his heart was taken away from the Lord. And as a result of that, God said that he would divide the kingdom in the days of his son Rehoboam, amen. And Rehoboam, amen, did not listen to the younger men when the people asked that they would be relieved of the harsh treatment that his father would give to the people. And they said, just treat us well, we'll serve thee all the days of our life. He said, no, I'm not listening to the older men that would tell us to that told me to treat the people decently. I'm going to listen to the younger men. And we know what happened. Israel's rent in twain, right? Amen. Judah was separated from the rest of the tribes of Israel, the northern kingdom. And as a result, long story short, the Samaritans, amen, the northern kingdom that was in Samaria, they were dispersed among the nations. And what we understand is that they, as a result of that, were disconnected from the people of Judah. And so the Bible says that God told, amen, Solomon that in Jerusalem he'll put his temple there, and the people of God would worship in Jerusalem. Now, the Samaritans were like a half breed, right? They were all the different tribes of Israel, but they were mixed among the people, and so the people didn't look at them. The Jews didn't look at them in honor, but with contempt. Remember, right? The Bible talks about, amen, the good who? Samaritan, right? Jesus gave that, okay? And the good Samaritan was when he came and saw the man on the Jericho road, and he cleaned up his wounds, amen, put him in the inn, paid for him, amen? And why did Jesus use the Samaritan? It was because the Samaritans were hated basically by the Jews, amen, as a half-breed. And so Jesus used a Samaritan, which they didn't like that. Jesus did a lot of things that the Pharisees didn't like, amen, somebody? But so now he said, I have to go through Samaria. And there was a woman of Samaria there, amen. And she was by this well, amen. And Jesus said to her, give me to drink in verse 7, amen. Give me something to drink. Give me to drink, amen. And the disciples were gone away into the city to buy meat in verse 8. Verse 9 says, then say the woman of Samaria unto him, how is it that thou, being a Jew, askest drink of me, which am a woman of Samaria? For the Jews have no dealings with Samaritans, with the Samaritans. It's just right there. The Jews have no dealings with them. They despise them. Right? Okay. Jesus answered and said unto her, he said, this is what she was shocked. Why are you, being a Jew, talking to me, a Samaritan? Don't you hate me? Why, you have no dealings with me. But hallelujah, Jesus, amen, has dealings with everybody who wants to come to him for salvation, amen? Hallelujah. Praise God. Even those that don't want him, he's trying to draw, amen, them unto him for salvation, to be saved from hell and be given everlasting life. That's what the Lord does, amen? God is not willing that any should perish, but all come to what? Repentance. God's desire is for everybody to come to genuine repentance of sin and to know the Lord Jesus Christ as their Savior, so that they won't go to a horrible place called hell. That's why the Lord, in his love, died on the cross for our sins. But this woman said, the Jews have no dealings with the Samaritans. And Jesus answered and said to her in verse 10, if thou knewest the gift of God and who it is, and who it is that say to thee, give me to drink, thou wouldest asked of him, and he would have given thee living water. Amen?
If you know who I am, you would have asked me, amen. You would have asked me for something, not me ask for you. But see what the Lord did, amen. He opened it up. He opened the conversation, amen. Sometimes when we witness, amen, that's what we do, amen. We just open up the conversation. How was your day, amen? A beautiful day today, isn't it? Yeah, it's a beautiful day today. Wonderful day. And then you spin it around to the gospel, amen, somebody. Hallelujah. This is what the Lord did right here, amen. Huh? Living water, amen. And so now, amen, he said, you would have asked me, do you, if you knew who I am, of the living water, amen? Hallelujah. And the Bible goes on to say this. Jesus said in verse 13, whosoever drinketh of this water shall thirst again. But whosoever drinketh of the water that I shall give him shall never thirst. But the water that I shall give him shall be in him a well of water springing up into everlasting life. The woman said unto him, sir, give me this water, that I thirst not, neither come hither to draw. Jesus said unto her, go call thy husband and come hither. The woman says, I have no husband. Verse 17. Jesus said unto her, thou hast well said, I have no husband. For thou hast had five husbands, and he whom thou hast is not thy husband, in that saidest thou truly. Huh? This scripture is one of the most misunderstood and corrupted portion of the Bible. Not that the Bible's corrupt. The Bible's not corrupted, but what people use it, amen, to corrupt, to attempt to corrupt the true teaching of the Bible. Amen? And people try to use the scripture saying, look, she had five husbands, and Jesus didn't say to her, oh, it's wrong, you know, that you were married five times or whatever the case. Amen? And they try to justify the sin of divorce and remarriage by this verse, which is a total lie. Amen? Jesus, number one, is not saying it's great that you had five husbands. He's not saying that. Amen? He's not saying that, amen, the one that you have is not your husband. He's showing her that, amen, that you're living in sin. Amen? You're living in sin. Jesus said in Matthew's Gospel, chapter number 19, amen, that in the beginning it was not so. What is not so? In the beginning that God, amen, did not desire for men to divorce their wives. Amen? Just turn me for a moment to Matthew's Gospel, chapter 19 for a moment. We got to clear this part up. Amen? Praise God. Because people use a scripture verse, amen, and trying to say, oh, well, look at the woman at the well. Jesus didn't preach against her sin. Jesus didn't do anything like that. And they always, these false teachers always love to use a woman at the well. It's their favorite passage. Amen? I'm not going to shy away from it because it's the word of God. Amen? Amen. But we're going to get into its right, proper context and understand what the Lord means by all this. Amen? Hallelujah. So praise God. Because people say, oh, well, you know, you don't have to preach against people's sin because Jesus didn't tell the woman at the well that she was in sin, you know. So you shouldn't preach against sin. Oh, man. Matthew's Gospel, chapter 19. Jesus said this in verse 4. And he answered and said unto them, have you not read that he which made them at the beginning made them male and female and said, for this cause shall a man leave father and mother and shall cleave to his wife, and they twain shall be one flesh? Wherefore they are no more twain but one flesh. Whatsoever God had joined together, let not man put asunder. Amen? He's saying, what God has put together, let not man rip apart. Amen, somebody. And they say unto him, why did Moses then give a command, didn't command to give a writing of divorcement and to put her away? He said unto them, Moses, because of the hardness of your heart, suffered you to put away your wives, but from the beginning it was not so. What did God plan from the beginning? He made them male and female. He made Adam and Eve, amen, not Adam and Steve. Amen, somebody. He did not make, amen, hallelujah, Katie and Lois, amen, or Susan, amen, somebody. He didn't even make Adam and Eve, amen, and Kathy, another woman with Eve, amen, that he can have two wives. No, right? It was one man, one woman for one lifetime until death dissolves the bond. And when any preacher, when every church or any denomination that says contrary to what the Bible says, they're lying to you. They're lying to you. And they'll use John's Gospel, chapter number 4, as a text to attempt to pervert the word of God and say, oh, well, Jesus talked to the woman at the well. He didn't tell her she was living in adultery. So, you know, we don't need to go around and tell people that they're living in adultery. That's a lie. But you know why it's a lie? Because Jesus says we should go around and tell people the truth. Amen? All over the Bible. Right?
all over the Bible. He was trying to show this woman, amen, something important of who he is, which is the Messiah, amen? And he told her, about her sin, by you have five husbands, and the one that you have is not your husband, amen? But people like to use it. So the bottom line is that in John's Gospel, chapter 4, the Lord, amen, describes to the woman at the well, amen, shows her that he knows all about her. He is God. He is all-knowing, amen? But Jesus tells us to preach the word in season, out of season. Go to 2 Timothy chapter number 4 for a moment. You know what the Lord did in Matthew's Gospel chapter 4, as I said it earlier in the beginning, when he was tempted of the devil? He rightly divided the word of truth. And this is what Satan doesn't want us to do. What the devil does to get us into false teaching. Okay, listen to this very carefully. He takes a verse of Scripture, a portion of Scripture, isolates it from all the rest of the Bible, and uses it, amen, as a fundamental teaching by which we must live our lives by. That's what the cults do, like Jehovah's Witnesses, amen, the Mormons and others, amen, Islam and others. They don't rightly divide the word, amen. When Jesus was tempted of the devil, amen, and the devil said what? About worshiping him, what did he do? Amen. Fall down and worship me, and I'll give you all the kingdoms of this world. Jesus says, right? Get thee behind me, Satan. Right? Okay. For thou shalt worship the Lord thy God, and him only shall thou serve. But then he goes, and amen, when the devil says to him, amen, very, he uses the scripture, cast thyself down, right? For he will give his angels charge over thee. And Jesus says, thou shalt not tempt the Lord thy God. He made it, he put the scripture in proper context on understanding all of the Bible. You don't tempt God by casting yourself down, amen, from the temple. There was a group of people, I believe it was in South Korea, at this one church, amen, in South Korea. And they said they believe, oh, we can walk on water by faith. And they walked on, they tried to walk on water and they drowned. And you said, why in the world did there's no God, but that they drowned, there's no God? No, it's because they walked presumptuously, amen. You don't put God to the test, amen, somebody? That's what Jesus said. But when people take it out of context, amen, what happens is they get into false teaching and heretical teaching many times, amen? And then they get to a point, amen, they deny the word of God. That's what they do with John's Gospel, chapter 4. Oh, Jesus didn't say to her, amen, you're living in adultery. So we shouldn't tell people that. Not a bunch of garbage. What does the Bible say here in 2 Timothy chapter 4, verse 1? I charge thee therefore before God and the Lord Jesus Christ, who should judge the quick and the dead at his appearing in kingdom. Preach the word. Be instant in season, out of season. Reprove, rebuke, exhort with all long suffering and doctrine, for the time will come when they will not endure sound doctrine, but after their own lust shall they heap to themselves teachers, having itching ears. Then they shall turn away their ears from the truth and shall be turned to fables. But watch thou in all things, endure afflictions, do the work of an evangelist, make full proof of thy ministry. What the Bible says. Jesus also says in John's Gospel, chapter 7, a few chapters after chapter 4, amen. Please turn me for a moment. John's Gospel, chapter 7, amen? And we go down to verse 7. Jesus says this, the world cannot hate you, but me it hateth, because I testify of it that the works thereof are evil. Wait a minute. Oh, the meek and mild Jesus, he's not supposed to tell anybody about their sin. Well, he just tells it right there. Amen? Huh? He says, the world hates me. I testify that the works therein are evil. Right? What about the woman caught in adultery? He says, go and sin no more. Amen? That the only time that he said that? No. No. John's Gospel, chapter 5, verse 14, and afterward Jesus findeth him in the temple and saith unto him, behold, thou art made whole. Sin no more, lest a worse thing come unto thee. He didn't say, try your best not to sin. He says, sin no more. Don't walk in it. Amen? We're not talking about trespasses or secret faults. Who can know his errors, the Bible says. Cleanse thou me from secret faults. We're talking about presumptuous sins, amen? When you say to yourself, I'm going to do what I want to do. I'm going to live my life in my sin. I'm going to go listen to that ungodly music. I'm going to go and smoke them cigarettes. I'm going to go and curse and swear, amen, somebody? That's willful habitual sin. I'm going to do it in my heart. That's willful sin, amen? And the Bible rejects that. Jesus, amen, all through the Bible told people about their sins. So when people say here, oh, he's justifying divorce and remarriage, it's a lie. He's not, amen, somebody.
They're ignoring the rest of the Bible to pervert the scripture, to walk after their own lust, as we just read in 2 Timothy chapter 4, amen? And the Bible says to preach it in season, out of season. Reprove, rebuke, exhort with all longsuffering and doctrine, amen? The Lord tells Ezekiel, amen, make sure you tell the people, amen, all their abominations, amen? And warn the wicked of his wicked way in Ezekiel, the third chapter. So all these people saying this is a pack of lies, amen, somebody? Don't tell people about their sins. Oh, no, Jesus will just show them that by the Holy Spirit, by the Holy Spirit. No, hold on a second. Didn't the Bible say, how will they hear without what? A preacher. Amen, somebody? Hallelujah. And then why did God, if it's just the role or it's exclusively of the Holy Ghost, just to expose everything to everybody without a preacher, why would God call the prophets? Why would God call the apostles? Huh? Wouldn't need them. But the Holy Ghost works through the preaching of the word, amen, somebody. Hallelujah, somebody. To bring us to the true worship of the true God, amen, somebody. Hallelujah. That we can be saved from a place which most preachers sadly no longer want to preach about, but a place called hell where the worm does not die and the fire is not quenched, amen, somebody. Where it's forever and forever and forever and forever and there's no out. You can't get out. Where even the rich man wanted, amen, someone to tip the finger in water and to dip it on the tongue. And dip it on the tongue just to relieve them of the flame. Hell. This is why Jesus came, to give us everlasting life. Amen. The water, amen, that brings everlasting life. Then the woman says this. The woman in verse 19 said unto him, Sir, I perceive that thou art a prophet. Our fathers worship, this is verse 20, our fathers worship in this mountain, and ye say that in Jerusalem is a place where men ought to worship. So the Samaritans believe, amen, that there was a certain mountain by which they believe that they should worship the true and the living God. That mountain was called Mount Gerizim. Mount Gerizim. Okay, it was a mountain in the Old Testament by which God commanded the blessings, amen, to be proclaimed if they were to serve and obey the Lord. Mount Ebal was the other mountain that we were to proclaim the curses to Israel if Israel were to rebel against God and walk after their sins. Mount Gerizim and Mount Ebal. Mount Gerizim is whereby the Samaritans believe that the true worship of the true God should take place. They did not believe that they should go to Jerusalem to do so, even though the Bible tells us that's where God set up his temple and where the people should go. And therefore Jesus saith unto her, Woman, believe me, the hour cometh when ye shall neither in this mountain nor at Jerusalem worship the Father. Hallelujah. And then he says this in verse 22, Ye worship, ye know not what. We know what we worship, for salvation is of the Jews. Amen. God revealed himself. Amen. Hallelujah. To Israel. Even when Israel, before Israel split through Solomon, that they were to, amen, go and set up the temple in Jerusalem and to worship, amen, in Jerusalem. Amen. And the purpose of it was so that, amen, they would not go ahead and worship on the groves. The groves were the places where they would worship the false idols. Amen. God did not want to be worshipped on the groves with the false idols. Amen, somebody. In the high places. Amen. It was at Jerusalem whereby they should be worshiping God. Not on the groves. Not amen, in these particular areas where they would worship these other false gods. No, in Jerusalem. The Samaritans did not get it right. Amen. The Bible talks about that. But then he says, we know what we worship. You don't know what Jesus said, you don't know what you worship. I mean, a lot of people could be offended at that, right? There's a man the other day walking in I believe it was a boat barn, and the store there. And he's a Muslim man, and I offered him a gospel tract, and we started talking back and forth, amen? And got into a discussion. And he says, no, I don't want this. You know, I worship my God and my religion. And I said, sir, if you do not have Jesus Christ, you do not have the true God. Amen? So I'm not saying it's to hurt you or make you. I'm just telling you what the Bible says. The Bible says, if you do not have Jesus Christ, you do not have the true God. You don't have God. If you don't have the Son, you don't have who? The Father. Amen, somebody? You don't have him.
Nobody has a true God unless they have the Son, Jesus Christ. Amen? And now the Samaritans, amen, didn't know what they were worshiping. They didn't have the full understanding, amen, of what they were doing. Amen. Hallelujah. Many of them went into, amen, exile, amen, punishment. And they only had a small understanding of who the God of Israel was. Amen. They didn't have all the understanding of the other prophets and so forth and so on from the scriptures, amen, to understand the full nature of who God was, the God of Israel. And so Jesus said, the Jews, salvation's of the Jews. Amen. We know what we worship. But then he says this, but the hour cometh and now is when the true worshipers of God shall worship the Father in spirit and in truth. For the Father seeketh such to worship him. A God is a spirit, and they that worship him must worship him in what? Spirit and in what? Truth. There's only one way to worship God. There's not two ways or three. Only one, and that's in spirit and in truth. Amen? Only one way to worship the true and living God, and that is in spirit and in truth. Amen. Amen. Because by God, the Bible says, God is a spirit, and they that worship him must worship him in spirit and truth. Notice the Bible says him. God is not to be worshipped as a her, amen, or as a she. God did not reveal himself to the world in a feminine form, amen. He revealed himself, amen, although God, amen, hallelujah, is beyond gender. He revealed himself in the masculine form. Jesus Christ is a man forever, amen. As he brought unto himself a human nature, he's a man. He will never be a woman, amen, somebody? People try to say, oh, he's a woman, he could be transgender. It's a lie. It's blasphemy. Hmm? Amen. Sister Maddie said that the other day that there is somebody that she's witnessing to, the man was saying that Christ was a homosexual. What a lie. What blasphemy. Right? Oh, blasphemy. This is leading to the Antichrist. What's the Antichrist about? He's about blasphemy. His names were blasphemy. Amen? And that's why the spirit of blasphemy is growing and growing and growing and growing and growing. Amen? And that's why the Bible says they'll speak hard sentences against him in Jude. But getting back to the text here, they that worship God must worship him in spirit and in truth. There's only one way to worship God. You go back to Abel and Cain and Abel. Amen? They brought a sacrifice to the Lord, amen? And God did not accept the sacrifice of Cain, amen, that he brought to the Lord, the worship of Cain. Huh? But he accepted Abel's. Why? Why? Because the sacrifice of Cain, amen, was the worship of really the self. I'm going to give God not the best fruit. I'm going to give him whatever I got. I don't care. I'll worship God according to my standard, according to the way I see it. Amen? It's like the beginning, amen, of idol worship. Although the idol wasn't really there, but it was really, essentially the idol, here's the idol's man, right? Man worshiping, amen, himself by creating his own God in the form of what he wants to do according to his mind. And so Cain was rejected because he didn't want to worship God the way, amen, the Bible teaches in spirit and truth. I'm going to give God whatever I want to give. I'm going to keep the best fruits for myself. That's what idol worship is. But Abel didn't do that. Amen. Hallelujah. He glory to God from his spirit. Hallelujah. He just loved God. He just wanted to serve God. He wanted to worship God. He wanted to give God thanks and praise him. Amen. Everything was about God to Abel. Amen, somebody. Cain was about himself. And when he saw that God accepted, amen, hallelujah, Abel's worship and not his, instead of him getting on his face before God and said, God, forgive me. Why? I'm so sorry, Lord, that you didn't receive my worship. God, I wanted you to receive it. No, nothing like that. He looks at his brother. And he looks for an opportunity to kill him. The Bible says, marvel not that the world hates you. Don't be surprised, amen, that the world despises you as a true, genuine, Bible-believing, born-again Christian. Don't be surprised about it. Bible says, marvel not, amen, that the world hates you. Don't be surprised. Jesus says it, amen. The world cannot hate you, but me it hateth, because I testify that the works thereof are evil. Amen. Jesus says that the world, amen, will never hate from this scripture. If you look at it,
The world will never hate those, amen, that basically don't say anything about their sin. They love a Jesus that doesn't talk about sin. They love a Jesus that doesn't mention sin. They love a Jesus that encourages sin. They love a Jesus that embraces sin. So now you got churches, amen, that are saying that we can have transgender preachers. Oh, that's not true, Pastor. Oh, yes, it's true. It's a church in, well, I can reference other churches, but there's a church particularly in Toronto by which the man came out. He appeared as a woman to the whole congregation. Then all of a sudden, someone found out that's not a woman, that's a man. I believe it was Mississauga. Came out. It's not too long ago, 3-4 years ago, I think it was, maybe less than that. And when the church found out that their preacher was who they thought was a woman, is really a man, they had a vote. 49% said, we want the transgender preacher in this Baptist church. 51 or 52% or whatever said, no, we don't want. Imagine that. Half of the church said, yes, we want the transgender preacher. We want that. That's what we want. Who cares what God says? Amen, somebody. Who cares what God says? Well, God's not in this thing anyway. It's us. It's our church. It's our denomination. It's our place of worship. We will decide. The board will decide what's right and what's wrong. Not Jesus Christ of Nazareth. No, the board. Your board is from hell. I said your board is from hell. If you believe that garbage, your board is from hell, and your church is a synagogue of Satan. Amen? Just in case you didn't hear what I said, your board is from hell and your church is a synagogue of Satan. If you believe that garbage, it's damning people to hell. It's not love and it's not worshiping God in spirit and in truth. It's a lie. And when people pervert God, amen, to pervert the worshiping of the true God, amen, into their own ideology, it's not worshiping the true God. It's a lie. It's worshiping God on the groves. I'll worship him whenever I want and however I want. Christian rock and roll, so-called. I'll tattoo my body. I'll grow my hair as long way down to my feet, although the Bible says for a man it's a shame. That's what the Bible says. It's a shame for a man to have long hair because God wants there to be a distinction between male and female. Amen, somebody? The other day, it broke my heart. I saw this young girl walking, just outside Walmart there, walking on the parking lot. Saw her and this two girls walking, and it broke my heart. And I saw the young girl there with a beard on. A beard, and she must be taking hormone pills, growing this beard, and you know it's a woman, 100%, right? And she's there while I went up to them and said, would you like a, because I'm so burdened for these people, amen? So I go up to them and I said, ma'am, young, would you like a gospel pamphlet? No, we don't want that, huh? Don't want it. And all I can think about is the demons in hell just laughing in their face, bending over and laughing and laughing and laughing and laughing and laughing and laughing and laughing and laughing at them. Laughing. And the so-called synagogues of Satan, amen, saying it's okay. We are an affirming church. The only thing you're affirming, amen, is their damnation. The only thing that you're affirming is their damnation and your damnation. Amen, somebody? Having the gay flag up there, having the transgender flag. The only thing that you're promoting is not love, it's hate. It's the worst kind of hate, and it's not the worship of true God, amen, somebody. They that worship God must worship him in spirit and in truth. Turn me for a moment, amen. Psalm chapter 51, amen. Hallelujah. That's what the Bible says here. Praise be to God. Because people don't understand, amen, what spirit and truth is all about. Amen. They that worship God, the Bible says, must, and this is what it says, must. You have to worship him. If you want to worship him, it must be in spirit and it must be in truth. Amen. Psalm chapter, what does that mean, spirit? What does it mean by in spirit and in truth? Amen. So here it is now.
Psalm chapter 51, amen, says this. Okay, praise God. And we go all the way down to verse 7. Let's go to verse 6. Behold, thou desirest truth in the inward parts, and in the hidden part thou shalt make me to know wisdom. Purge me with hyssop, and I shall be clean. Wash me, and I shall be whiter than snow. Make me to hear joy and gladness, that the bones which thou hast broken may rejoice. Hide thy face from me, from my sins, and blot out all mine iniquities. Create in me a clean heart, O God, and renew what? A right spirit within me. Cast me not away from thy presence, and take not thy Holy Spirit from me. Restore unto me the joy of thy salvation, and uphold me with thy free spirit. Then will I teach transgressors thy ways, and sinners shall be converted unto thee. Only when you're right with God, only when you're serving God, only when you've turned away from your sins, can you truly bring people to salvation in Christ. Amen? Oh, well, you know, yeah, but I can just tell them, but even, and you're still living like a dog? No. The Bible says, then, amen? Hallelujah. Right? Then will I teach transgressors thy ways, and sinners shall be converted. That only then, when you're restored unto him. Amen? But I want to read on. Deliver me from blood guiltiness, O God, thou God of my salvation, and my tongue shall sing aloud of thy righteousness. O Lord, open thou my lips, and my mouth shall show forth thy praise. For thou desirest not sacrifice. I love it. Listen to this verse. For thou desirest not sacrifice, else would I give it. Thou delightest not in burnt offering. The sacrifices of God are a broken spirit, a broken in a contrite heart, O God, thou will not despise. Hallelujah. Amen? Amen. Bible says the sacrifices of God of our broken spirit, a spirit that, amen, that's been crushed, amen, broken before God, amen, a broken and a contrite heart, amen. Hallelujah. A heart, amen, that's contrite before God, amen, that's been put down, amen. Hallelujah. Well, you're broken for your sin. The Bible says, oh, God, thou will not despise. What means that God will not despise it? Amen. God will not despise a broken and a contrite heart. Amen? He won't despise it. He won't have contempt toward it. Amen? He won't look at it as something evil. He'll look at it as something wonderful and great. Amen? He will never despise it because there's a spirit that's been broken. Amen? And there's a spirit that wants to worship God in truth. Hallelujah. And so in order for you, in order for me to worship God in spirit and in truth, amen, your spirit must first be broken before God. You need to say, Lord, I want to do everything your way, and I want nothing to do it my way. I want everything to do your way, oh God, and I want nothing to do it my way. What's his way? What is God's way? Right here. Right here. The Bible. This is the way. Walk ye in it. Amen, somebody? His word. Walk in his word. Walk in his righteousness. Walk in his ways. Amen? And so Jesus said, John's Gospel, chapter 17, verse 17, thy word is truth. Amen? You want to go by the truth. You want to go by his word and spirit. Then you worship him in spirit and in truth. Amen? You have the word of God, but it got to get into your spirit. You may have the truth, and I believe the truth. Oh, yeah. But yet you're still fornicating. You're still lying. You're still stealing. You're still masturbating. You're still looking at pornography. You're still homosexual. You're still transgender. You're still lesbian. You're still bisexual. You're still cursing and swearing. You're still living. Listen, that's because of the fact you have it in your head, but not in your heart. I offered a man a track the other day. See, like a gospel tract, so we were just walking back, he wouldn't stop. He says, no, I'm good. I got it right here. I got it right here. I got it up here. I got it up here. I said, sir, you need to get it right here. Amen, somebody? You need to get it inside your heart. Hallelujah, amen. Get it out of your head and back into your heart. Amen, somebody. You must be born again. You have to have the Spirit of God. Amen, hallelujah. Trouble your spirit, and then you yield to him, and then you repent of your sins, and you allow the Holy Ghost to take control of your life. To worship him in spirit and in truth. Amen. Having the head knowledge doesn't mean anything. That's the truth. You got truth in your head, but you don't have it in your spirit. Amen, somebody? One man said in Bible school, I remember writing this, I think I mentioned this many times, I'm going to mention it many more times again. But I wrote this paper preaching about the old, on my course, preached about the Red Sea, you know, and how the children of Israel went on dry land and so forth. And in my preaching to this school, I mentioned in my paper,
I mentioned that you need to turn from your homosexuality. The teacher took the paper, crossed out the word homosexuality. This is back in like 1997 here. Crossed it out. Maybe it was 96, but anyway, he crossed it out. And then he put homosexual acts. What a lie. So God just wants the homosexuals to stop their acts. Don't do the act of homosexual. Live a celibate Christian life and be a Christian, be a homosexual Christian. What a lie. No such thing as a homosexual Christian. Oh, yes, there is. I'm being celibate. I'm not doing it. I'm just going to be celibate. No, you're believing a lie. Amen, somebody. God made you, if you're a man, to be with a woman. God made you, if you're a woman, to be with a man in the confines of holy matrimony. And for you to say, oh, I'm just going to remain single, shows that there's still something there. Get rid of that garbage, amen. Get rid of that vomit, amen. Worship God in spirit and in truth, hallelujah. Somebody, are you hearing what I'm preaching, amen? They that are Christ have crucified the flesh with the affections, hallelujah, somebody. And the lust, amen, glory, hallelujah, somebody. If you believe it, shout hallelujah. Woo, glory to God in the highest. Glory to God. These churches have what? A form of godliness, but deny the power thereof. I remember reading, amen, we had the Bible prophecy conferences in the past. And I remember one in Jamaica in particular was so funny. My son was, anyway, he was making some comments about certain things. There was a gentleman, amen, in the conferences that I would talk about by the name of, don't I mention his name? Paul mentioned Alexander the coppersmith and others who did him evil and who were not preaching the word and so forth. But Tony Campolo, he wrote, he did an interview years ago with him and his wife about homosexuality. His wife, back in 1996, believed that you could be a homosexual Christian and live a homosexual life. He believed, no, you couldn't. But he said, you need to stop the act, but you can still be a homosexual Christian. Both are lies. One is just worse than the other. Now he believes, as of 2015, Tony Campolo believes, you can be a homosexual Christian and live a homosexual life and still love God. What a lie. What a liar. Who calls him? I don't call him a liar. God calls him a liar. Amen? You cannot be a homosexual and be a Christian at the same time. The Bible says you have to turn from your homosexuality. Amen? The Bible says in 1 Corinthians chapter 6, verses 9 through 11, you've got to turn from your adultery, your fornication, your homosexuality. Amen? All your sin, the unrighteous shall not inherit the kingdom of God. But they think, oh, no, I can be saved. I can be a Christian and still go to heaven and still live in my sin. No, you can't according to the Bible. Amen? And so what I said that to say this is that you have these people believing now, amen, that you can be a homosexual Christian. They're deceived. They've been deceived for years. They've been false teachers for years. Amen? And the Bible, now he says, oh, hopefully one day, amen, the church will, this is back in 1996. So hopefully one day the church will, one day, just like how we've accepted alcoholics, basically there's no deliverance. I'm an alcoholic. You know, AA, if you go to an AA meeting, Alcoholics Anonymous meeting, I was taking care of this. I had this job as a security officer years ago, and I took this man there who was part of our job description. I took him to the meeting just to look after him. I don't support the meeting by any means. I don't support AA. Amen? Because instead of saying, my name is Joe, and I've been an alcoholic for 45 years. Man never touched alcohol since the 1970s, but yet he's saying he's an alcoholic. Huh? What does the Bible say about that? Turn with me to 1 Corinthians chapter 6. I could quote it, but I don't want to quote it. But I want you to look at it. Amen? 1 Corinthians chapter 6. Amen. The Bible says this, verse 9. Know ye not that the unrighteous shall not inherit the kingdom of God? Be not deceived. Neither fornicators, nor idolaters, nor adulterers, nor effeminate, nor abusers themselves of mankind, nor thieves, nor covetous, nor drunkards, nor revilers, nor extortioners
shall inherit the kingdom of God. Look at verse 11. And such were some of you, but ye are washed, but ye are sanctified, but ye are justified in the name of the Lord Jesus and by the Spirit of our God. Amen, somebody? Notice what it says. And such were. The word W-E-R-E means past tense. Were. You're not that anymore. Amen, somebody? Hallelujah. That means you're no longer, amen, a drunkard or a covetous or a reviler. You're no longer a fornicator, an adulterer, or effeminate, or abuser themselves of mankind. You're no longer that any longer. Amen, somebody? You're not washed. You're not sanctified. You're not justified in the name of the Lord Jesus and by the Spirit of our God. You're now a new born-again child of God. Amen, somebody. And so now what does it mean? It means, amen, that these people are a pack of liars. Amen? They're promoting lies, justifying sin, and making you believe that God will accept your perversion and your worship when he will not, because they that worship God must worship him in spirit and truth. It's no longer on Mount Gerizim as you think, Samaritans, where you should worship God. Amen? Jews is no longer in Jerusalem. Amen? Jesus said it. Where you think you should worship God, because they that will worship the Father will worship him in what? In spirit and in truth. Amen? Hallelujah. You could be in the grocery store. Hallelujah. Feel the presence of the Lord and raise up your hands to God. Amen, somebody. And worship him. You could be in the bank. Amen, somebody, doing your transaction and feel the presence of the Lord and say, thank you, Jesus. Amen, somebody. And sing some hymns and some worship unto him. Amen. You can be in the shower and feel God's presence. Amen, somebody. Brushing your teeth inside your bed. Hallelujah. They that worship the Father, amen, won't have to worship him in Jerusalem or on Mount Gerizim. But they that worship worship him in spirit and in truth. The true worshipers of God will worship God not just on a Sunday, somebody, but Monday, Tuesday, Wednesday, Thursday, Friday, Saturday, Sunday. Hallelujah. 12, 1, 2, 3, 4, 5, 6, 7, 8, 9, 10, 11, 12. Right around the clock, 24/7. Amen, somebody. Because you love God. Heard one man say years ago, I talked to my brother-in-law years ago, and I remember he was telling me about this gentleman that he worked with. And this gentleman, supposed to be a Christian, really wasn't right with God, obviously. He said to his people that he's working with, they say, oh, you're supposed to be a Christian. He goes, oh, no. I leave my religion at home. Yeah, that's because you don't have any true, genuine religion, which is true salvation. Amen, somebody? Well, you got true salvation, amen. You can't leave that thing at home. Huh? Why? Because the Bible says God lives inside of you. Amen? I will live in them. I will walk in them. Hallelujah, somebody. He lives in me. Amen? He walks in me. Hallelujah. He abides in me. I abide in him. Amen? And I have to speak his word. I got to live in righteousness. And when somebody brings forth something that's wickedness, automatically I'm going to say no. I remember my son years ago in high school at the Halifax West School here. One young man, supposed to be part of a church in the city here, youth group, claiming to be saved, said he's filled with the Holy Ghost, speaks in tongues. And this was, you know, the Holy Ghost and filled with the Holy Ghost and speaking with tongues is a true Bible-believing experience for every Christian that we need to have, amen? But a lot of people, amen, think they can still live in sin, huh? When people back in the days received the Holy Ghost, they said, well, we got to walk in Christ. We got to abide in Christ. Now people think, oh, I can just live in sin and get full of the Holy. No, you're deceived. Amen, somebody? So this young man said to my son, he opened the door. He said, Isaac, come here. And he opened the door. He goes, come here. See the girls? Look at all the girls here in high school. And immediately my son says, that's sin. Hallelujah. Amen, somebody? Because when you're right with God, that's what you say. When you're not right with God, you say, oh, yeah, let me look some more. But when you're right with God, you say, no. Amen, somebody. Immediately the Holy Ghost rises in you. You say, no, I don't want that garbage. Don't show me no perversion. Amen. I will set no wicked thing before. Oh, glory to God. I love it. No wicked thing before my eyes. Amen, somebody. Amen. Hallelujah, somebody. Amen. Job said, why should I, amen, look upon a maid? Amen. Hallelujah. Look. Because, look, he is not even imagining it in his heart. Amen? When you worship God, you worship him from your spirit. The people who have a false religion, amen, just do it from their mouth, professing that they know God, but in the works they deny him. You live in sin. You live in abomination. You don't know God. If you're divorced and remarried, amen, the Bible says you're living in adultery. You don't know God. It doesn't matter what your preacher says or what your church says. The Bible says is what we got to go by. You're living in adultery.
You're living in sin, but the good news is that you can be saved. Hallelujah. You can know the true and the living God. Amen? You can know him. You can get right with him. You can be saved by his grace and serve him. But you got to worship him in spirit and truth. And your spirit will come, amen. The truth will hit your spirit and you'll do what's right. Amen. That's when Zacchaeus, when he got right with God, amen. What did he do when he ripped off all those people? He says, no, I'm going to give them back all this money. Amen. I don't care if I become a pauper. Amen. I don't care if I lose everything. Huh? I gain something more. I gain salvation through the Lord Jesus Christ. I gained, amen, that I've received that water whereby I will never thirst again. Hallelujah. And when the woman, amen, hallelujah, heard what Jesus said, the Bible says, amen, he said, the woman said unto him, I know that Messiah cometh, which is called Christ. When he has come, he will tell us all things. Jesus said unto her, I that speak unto thee, amen, am he. I am he. I am. And upon this came his disciples and marveled that he talked with the woman, yet no man said, amen. What seekest thou, or why talkest thou with her? The woman then left her water pot and went her way into the city and said to the men, Come and see a man which told me all things that ever I did. Is not this the Christ? Hallelujah. Amen. And we go, amen, all the way down John's Gospel, chapter number 4. Amen. And verse 42. Amen. When they came and they saw the Lord and heard him speak, the Bible says in verse 41, it says, many more believed because of his own word and said unto the woman, now we believe not because of thy saying, for we have heard him ourselves and know that this is indeed the Christ, the Savior of the world. Amen? Praise God. That particular village, amen, came to the Lord. Amen? They came to Christ. We heard him speak ourselves. We know he's the Messiah. And we know that we have to receive him to come to know the Father. Because no man cometh unto the Father but by him. He is the Messiah. Means he is the Christ. He's the anointed one. He's God in flesh. Amen, somebody? Hallelujah. We have found him of whom Moses and the prophets have talked about. Amen. Jesus Christ, amen, of Nazareth. Amen. That's who he is. Now it's time to worship him in spirit and in truth. Amen. It's time to give God the praise. Hallelujah. It's time to give God the glory. Don't let anybody tell you, oh, no, you, that's not how you worship God. If you're worshiping God according to the Bible, amen, shut your ears according to what everybody else got to say. Amen, somebody? To worship God, you need to walk in holiness. Without holiness, no man shall see the Lord. God will not accept it. Just turn me to Isaiah chapter 1 and look at this. How God does not accept false worship. We're going to close. Amen? And then we're going to close. Isaiah, amen, chapter number 1. And the Bible talks about here the false worship, amen, of the people of God here in Isaiah. As they decided, amen, and they erroneously believed that they could worship God and that God would accept their worship. Isaiah chapter 1, the Bible says, the vision of Isaiah, the son of Amos, which he saw concerning Judah and Jerusalem in the days of Uzziah, Jotham, Ahaz, and Hezekiah, kings of Judah. Hear, O heavens, and give ear, O earth, for the Lord has spoken. I have nourished and brought up children, and they have rebelled against me. The ox knows his owner, and the ass his master's crib, but Israel doth not know my people, doth not consider a sinful nation. A people laden with iniquity, a seed of evildoers, children that are corruptors. They have forsaken the Lord. They have provoked the Holy One of Israel unto anger. They are gone away backward. Now, I can continue the reading. Amen. But this is what the Bible says in verse 10. Hear the word of the Lord, ye rulers of Sodom. Give ear unto the law of our God, ye people of Gomorrah. And listen to what it says here now, verse 11. To what purpose? Man, this is powerful. To what purpose? This is God speaking through the prophet. To what purpose is your multitude, is the multitude of your sacrifices unto me, say the Lord. I am full of the burnt offerings of rams and the fat of fed beasts, and I delight not in the blood of bullocks or of lambs or of he-goats. When you come to me, when you come to appear before me, who hath required this at your hand to tread my courts? Bring no more vain oblations. Incense is a what? Is an abomination unto me.
The new moons and Sabbaths, the calling of assemblies, I cannot away with. It is iniquity, even the solemn meeting. Your new moons and your appointed feasts my soul hateth. They are a trouble unto me. I am weary to bear them. Listen to what it says in verse 15. And when ye spread forth your hands, I will hide mine eyes from you. Imagine. Yea, when you make many prayers, I will not hear. Your hands are full of blood. Wash you. Make you clean. Put away the evil of your doings from before mine eyes. Cease to do evil. Learn to do well. Seek judgment. Relieve the oppressed. Judge the fatherless. Plead for the widow. Come now. I love it. Hallelujah. And let us reason together, saith the Lord. Though your sins be as scarlet, they shall be white as snow. Though they be red.

when they leave the time of worship, or when they stop their hands under God, they're thinking all kinds of evil concupiscence in their heart and their mind. Huh? They're going out there, right? They couldn't wait to go get the prostitute, to have a cigarette, amen? Go to Lady Gaga's concert, whatever the case may be, Jay-Z, whatever garbage it is, amen, somebody? Or have unforgiveness or hatred in the heart towards somebody, amen? God says, I know how, no. God says, no, garbage, amen? He says, your hands are full of blood, amen? I will hide mine eyes from you, God. You know what God is saying? This is a disgrace. Isn't that what he's saying? Yeah. God's saying, they have their hands raised up. God said, I will hide mine eyes. I can't even look at this thing. Oh, can't look at it. I can't see them raise their hands toward me. They're living in sin. They're divorcing women. They're homosexual. They're lying. They're stealing. They're living in a, they're going, to, they're gambling. Amen. They're playing the online gambling casino. This is a new thing now. Oh, you know, online gambling. Oh, what sports teams are going to win? You think that's godly? It's not godly. Amen, somebody? Covetousness. You're gaining off of somebody else's misfortune. Huh? The scratch tickets. Oh, let me go get them scratch tickets. Let me go to get the lottery, 649. I laugh because I remember as a lady in Brooklyn, New York, and I remember a friend of my family, and I remember praying for her that God will save her and bless her and whatever. Later, I got a call, and they said, Mabel's so happy. Happy about what? Mabel said she went down to the jackpot, and she won. And thank God for your prayers, Pastor. So like, I didn't pray for Mabel to win no jackpot. Amen, somebody? Hallelujah. This is the jackpot that she needs to win right here. Amen. Salvation. Hallelujah. Repentance of her sin and faith toward our Lord Jesus Christ. Amen, somebody? Not the casino. Amen. And so God said, he'll hide his face from you. You love all that sin. You love the world. You love Star Trek. You love Batman. You love Spider-Man. All that garbage. Whereby God says he hates that nonsense. Amen, somebody? Because of what it promotes, the occult. Amen. The LGBTQ community, it promotes all that sin. It doesn't love those people. It promotes sin. It promotes abomination. And so God, as we close, the Bible says God is a spirit. And they that worship him must worship him in spirit and truth. If you don't worship him in spirit and truth, you don't worship God and you don't have the true God. So what Jesus Christ says, in order to have the true God, amen, you have to have the truth. You got to be walking in the truth, walking in the spirit, not after the flesh. Huh? If we say that we know him and we walk in darkness, we what? Lie and do not the truth. We're not doing the truth. I mean, we're not walking in spirit and truth. We're not worshiping in truth. Huh? God is here, and we can't form him to what we want him to be. That's idolatry. Huh? And the minute we try to do that, Paul said, do I be yet persuade God or men? And Paul said that kind of false gospel, amen, is a gospel that will damn the soul. Amen, somebody? In Galatians 1, if we or an angel preach any other gospel unto you than that which we have preached, let him be accursed. It's, amen, it's trying to form God into our own. Oh, God will accept me in my homosexuality. God will accept me in my adultery. God will accept me in my lying, my stealing. God will accept me in my all my sin. God will accept, amen, the worship of Hinduism or the worship of Islam or the worship of whatever God I want it to be. We all worship the same God. No, we don't. God says in the Bible, he's the only one and true God. It doesn't matter if the world likes it or they don't. They didn't like it at the time of Noah, did they? What happened to them? Did God say, oh no, I'm gonna lose all these people? No. God wanted them to be saved. He strived with them because he loves them. He's not willing that any should perish, but all come to repentance. But you think God's going to lower his standard and get rid of his righteousness in order for us to so-called get saved? We wouldn't get saved anyway, and God wouldn't be God if he did that. But we think, amen, it's wonderful. God's changed now, and God's such a cool guy now. God doesn't care about being cool, huh? And neither should we. We shouldn't be worried about being cool. We need to care about being Christ-like, amen, somebody? We shouldn't worry about being hip. We need to be holy, amen, somebody? Hallelujah. Glory to God, amen? Hallelujah. Amen. Nothing wrong with looking nice. I'm not getting wrong with nothing wrong with looking decent, but look godly and be godly and do things as righteousness and godliness unto the Lord. Amen, somebody? Not perverse. We want to please him. That's the true worshipers of God. Amen? Are you a true worshiper of God? Are you just

living a lie, thinking that you are, thinking that you truly serve God, but you're not. Amen? You're not right with him. Amen. The true worshipers of God know, amen, that, hey, I love the Lord. I'm serving him. I'm walking with him. I'm abiding in him. And if anything comes in my way that's not right with God, I'm going to turn from it. And if I stumble, I'm going to repent and get right with God and serve him. But I'm going to walk in the Spirit. I'm not going to justify my sin. I'm not going to justify my flesh. I'm not going to make excuses. True worshipers of God don't make excuses. Amen. We don't say, oh, well, you know, I did this and try to justify. We all done that. Justify ourselves in things we know we're wrong in doing, or we try to look for ways. The true worship of words of God say, you know what? I try to justify myself. No, what I did was wrong. I said that thing to you wrong. It may not even be particularly a sin right away, but maybe you said something to somebody that was unkind. And you say, you know what? I shouldn't have said it that way. Amen? God pricks you about even those things. Amen? Hallelujah. He does me. Amen? And says, Lord, he said, Lord, you know, hallelujah. I want let the words of what? My mouth. Amen. Ouch, it hurt. Okay. Let the words of hallelujah. Hallelujah. Don't keep doing that. Amen. The words of my mouth and the meditation of my heart be acceptable in thy sight, O Lord, my strength and my redeemer. That's the true worshipers of God. That's worshiping God in truth and spirit and in truth. Amen. Your mouth, amen, is praises unto him. Amen. Your heart, amen, is worship unto him. Hallelujah. You give him thanks. David didn't care what everybody else said, not even his own wife. When the ark of God was there and he started worshiping and dancing before God, and Michael or Mikhail was upset because David danced in that manner. David said, I will dance more, I'll even be more vile than this. You think that's anything? I'll worship God even more than this. Amen, somebody? That's worshiping God in spirit and in truth, not worrying what anybody else said. I'm in Bible school, and people say, oh, you know, you're too loud, amen? You're too loud, and this and that. And some churches, I would even, the Holy Ghost hit me, and I would run and dance, amen? Hallelujah. And people are trying to say, some people say, oh, praise God, we're blessed. Other people say, oh, that I didn't like. I didn't care what they liked or what they didn't like, amen? Because I'm not doing it for you. Hallelujah. I'm doing it because of him. Hallelujah, somebody. I'm doing it because I'm saved by the goodness and grace of God. Amen. When the man was healed, what did he do? He became leaping and dancing and rejoicing and praising God. That's what we do when we're saved, when we love the Lord. Amen. The words of our mouth, the meditation of our heart, amen, is acceptable unto God. And we praise him in spirit and in truth because we love God and we don't care who around us, amen, likes it or doesn't like it. We're worshiping him and not them. That's why the psalmist said, bless the Lord. Amen. Oh, my soul, and all that is within me, bless his holy name. Let's stand. Amen. Praise God. They that worship God must worship him in spirit and truth. The Bible says, ye that love the Lord, you got to hate evil. You got to hate your sin. You've got to hate every form of abomination and come to the Lord and be saved. Amen? If you do not know the Lord Jesus Christ as your saving Lord and you want to know him, you can know him today. You could be ready to go to heaven and not go to hell, but you got to repent of your sins. You could become a true worshiper of God, of the true God, the Lord Jesus Christ. Amen? He's a true God and eternal life. Little children, keep yourself from idols. That's the only way to the Father is through the Lord Jesus Christ. It's only whether you know that you have the true God is when you come to him, the Lord Jesus Christ, repent of your sins and receive him by faith as your saving Lord. He died on that cross for you, shed his blood that you could be saved. But today's the day of salvation. Tomorrow might be too late. If you want to know the Lord Jesus Christ, you can know him today. No prayer itself can save you. But if you pray this prayer and meet it unto God, God will save you and he'll give you everlasting life. Amen. Praise God, and you escape hell and be given everlasting life through the Lord Jesus Christ. Just pray this prayer with me. Lord Jesus, I'm a sinner. I believe you died on the cross for my sin. I believe you rose again from the dead. Lord Jesus, come into my heart and be my Lord and my Savior. I turn away from my sins, and I receive you as my Savior and my Lord. And with the help of the Holy Ghost, I will live for you, I will serve you, and I'll love you all the days of my life. I pray all these things in Jesus' name. Amen. If you pray that prayer, amen. And you truly meant it unto God in genuine repentance and faith in the Lord Jesus Christ. I want to send you to our ministry website, internationaldeliveranceministries.org,
to the Salvation tab, where you'll find a book that says what it means to be born again, absolutely free for new Christians. Amen. It'll bless you, encourage you in your new walk with the Lord Jesus Christ. If you want to give to this ministry, no gift is too small, no gift is too large. Amen. You can go on our donation page there. You can send an email transfer or through the internet. We love you. Amen. We're praying for you. Praise God. God bless. Praise God. Amen. Praise the Lord. Amen. Hallelujah. God is good. We give God thanks for all that he's done and all that he will continue to do in the mighty name that is above every name, the name, hallelujah, the Lord Jesus Christ. Amen. God is so good. Praise the Lord. If you have your Bibles, we're going to turn to Mark's Gospel chapter number 8. Mark's Gospel chapter number 8. And of course, we're reading from the King James Version of the Holy Bible. As these modern Bibles are leaving verses of Scripture out and they're causing confusion, we're going to stick to our King James Version of the Bible. Amen. Mark's Gospel, chapter number 8, and we're going to go all the way down in Mark's Gospel, chapter number 8, amen, to verse number 34. The Bible says, amen, before we read, we're going to pray. Father, we pray you just touch our hearts as we hear from the Word of God. Help us to be doers of that wonderful Word of life. Not hearers only, deceiving our own self. We give you thanks and we give you praise. Save souls, Lord, and help us never to be ashamed of you in this evil day of deception and compromise, in this wicked world of sin. We pray this in Jesus' name. Amen. The Bible says in Mark's Gospel, chapter 8, and when he had called the people unto him with his disciples also, he said unto them, whosoever will come after me, let him deny himself and take up his cross and follow me. For whosoever will save his life shall lose it. But whosoever shall lose his life for my sake and the gospel's, the same shall save it. For what shall it profit a man if he shall gain the whole world and lose his own soul? Or what shall a man give in exchange for his soul? Verse 38, whosoever therefore shall be ashamed of me and of my words in this adulterous and sinful generation, of him shall also the Son of Man be ashamed when he cometh in the glory of his Father with the holy angels. I'm going to read that again, verse 38. Whosoever therefore shall be ashamed of me, Jesus says, and of my words in this adulterous and sinful generation, of him also shall the Son of Man be ashamed when he cometh in the glory of his Father with the holy angels. Amen. Praise the Lord. The Bible teaches us here, amen, in Mark's Gospel, the Lord Jesus Christ speaking, how every true born-again Bible-believing Christian, when they come to the Lord, there's a requirement. And the Bible says, when he had called the people unto him with his disciples, also he said unto them, whosoever will come after me. He's saying, whoever will do this, whoever decides, whoever is given up their own autonomy and has decided to follow me and to come to me and to serve me and to be my follower, to be a Christian, to be a child of God, whoever will come after me, whosoever will come after me, let him deny himself and take up his cross and follow me. Number one, he says, whoever wants to come after me, let him do this. They have to deny himself. What is the self-denial? That sounds weird, doesn't it? Huh? Especially living in a day and age where everybody's not talking about self-denial. It's talking about how much we can do everything and God be pleased with our sin. Right? Not about self-denial anymore. Not denying yourself. You crazy? You want a tattoo? Get a tattoo, brother. You want to pierce the ears? Men, go ahead and pierce the ears is what people say. You want to go ahead and listen to ungodly music? Go right ahead. You want to go ahead and sleep with your girlfriend? That's cool and fine. You want to be shocked up? That's fine. You want to be divorced from him? That's fine. It's not about self-denial anymore. It's about what you can do for your own self and how you can please your own sinful lust and flesh. That's what it's about. No more self-denial. You kidding me? No, we got a new definition of Christianity. Well, it's not the definition of the Bible, I can tell you that. Amen? Jesus said, if you want to come after me, you got to deny yourself. Take up your cross and follow me. Deny yourself. Deny your flesh. Deny your sin. Deny your worldliness. Deny your wickedness. The Bible says, and take up your cross, which means it's a crucified life every day. Amen? You die to yourself. You die to sin. Amen. And you walk in the Spirit. You follow him. If you want to come after him. Now, if you want to do your own thing, you can do that. Amen. I watched a video the other day my son showed me. Amen. Of, I believe it was David Wilkerson. He was talking to some young guys there.
few years back, amen. A preacher was talking to some young men back in the time of the they called the Jesus people. They came up with this new film they called the Jesus people the other day, as if it was all great. It wasn't all great. Not saying that there wasn't some people truly saved out of that. There was. But the movement in and of itself was great. There was great compromise. I'm going to tell you as to why. But the reality is, what you find is that this preacher was talking to these young men calling themselves the Jesus people that came out of the hippie movement, of the secular movement, and they said they got saved. And he's asking them the question. He was saying, you're saying you're saved, but you still smoke pot. You still smoke marijuana. What is this all about? And they said, oh, well, look at you. You're wearing a suit. You drive a Cadillac. You this and that. Da, da, da, da. I said, do you sin? And the preacher kept avoiding the question. Do you sin? And then he said, oh, yeah, we all sin. He said, that's our point. Trying to justify themselves, right? What he was saying was, right, the preacher was trying to show them that they're false. They didn't deny themselves. Amen? Marijuana is an hallucinogen. What does that mean? It opens the door for one to encounter the spirit realm. Okay? For one to encounter the spirit realm. It's what the Bible calls pharmakia in the Greek. We find that in Galatians 5, and you find that in Revelation chapter 9. Witchcraft. They were putting out of the sorceries. And that's what it does. The ancient shamans would use marijuana to encounter the spirit realm. Okay. And people today are saying, oh, there's nothing wrong with me, Mary, we're using marijuana. Illicit drug use. The vaccine people are saying, oh, the vaccine, COVID-19 vaccine is pharmakia. It's a lie. It's not pharmakia. It has nothing to do with pharmakia. Amen? Whether you like the vaccine or not, it has nothing to do with pharmakia. It's not pharmakia. It's not sin. But we're dealing with the idea of marijuana is pharmakia. And these young men were saying, oh, yeah, we're the Jesus people. Jesus is cool with it. Jesus is cool with everything, huh? He's all hip. Christ will go around. One man said the other day, oh, Jesus was the most tattooed man in the whole world. What kind of garbage and blasphemy, huh? What kind of garbage and blasphemy? No fear of God to say anything like that, huh? How Christ is holy and separate from sinners. Amen, somebody. Nothing is holy anymore, huh? Rip down Christ from his righteousness down to sinful, perverse, evil man, huh? Wicked, but that's the kind of life that we're living in. That's the kind of most churches, a lot of churches today are supporting this mess. Amen? Now, if you got a tattoo before you're saved, that's different. That doesn't mean you don't love God because you got a tattoo before you're saved and you love the Lord and you got right with God. Amen? Thank God for you. God bless you. Amen? But it's not right. It's not of God. But the Bible says, present your body as a living sacrifice, holy and acceptable unto God, which is a reasonable service. We know the Old Testament condemns it. The New Testament condemns it by saying, present your body as a living sacrifice, amen, and righteousness unto God, amen, and not to be conformed to the world. Why are people getting these tattoos? Because they want to look cool. They want to look sexy, huh? They want to be worldly. They want to be sensual, amen, somebody. Oh, I got a Bible verse on my arm. I want to look cool. No, no, you want to look cool just like the world. Why you get it for, huh? What a lie. Oh, no, preacher, you're legalistic. No, because you're deceived. You don't want to deny yourself. Take up your cross and follow him. Then guess what? You can't be his disciple. Eh? Is that what the Bible teaches? You can't be his disciple. You want to live after the flesh? One man said, oh, you don't understand the grace of God. Well, what does the grace of God teach you to do? Turn with me now in your Bible. Amen? I did a podcast about this just the other day. Amen? About the grace of God and how false teachers are perverting the grace of God and what it actually teaches. Turn with me to Titus. Chapter number 2, amen. Titus chapter 2, and we're going to read from verses 11 and verse number 12, amen. And we're going to understand as to what the grace of God actually means, because people are being confused today what grace means. They believe in that grace somehow gives you a license to sin. It does not. That's what the false teachers and preachers are doing today, turning the grace of God into lasciviousness, as we see from the book of Jude chapter 1, because only one chapter in Jude, and verse number 4. But we want to go right now to the book of Titus, amen, and just establish what the grace of God actually means and what it actually teaches us to do, amen. So here it is, Titus chapter 2, verse number
We'll start from verse number 11. For the grace of God that bringeth salvation hath appeared to all men, verse 12. Teaching us. What does the grace of God teach us? Listen to what it says here. Teaching us that denying ungodliness now and worldly lusts, we should live soberly, righteously, and godly in this present world, looking for that blessed hope and the glorious appearing of the great God and our Savior, Jesus Christ, who gave himself for us, that he might redeem us from all iniquity and purify unto himself a peculiar people, zealous of good works. These things speak and exhort and rebuke with all authority. Let no man, I love it, despise thee. Amen. The grace of God teaches us to deny ungodliness. Wow. Hallelujah. Huh? Deny sin. Deny that which is not of God. Mm-hmm. Deny ungodliness. Then it goes on to say something else. Worldly lust. Hmm? You want to look cool? You want to look hip? You want to look like the world? Amen. The things that promote the lust of the flesh, the lust of the eyes, the pride of life. It says you need to deny ungodliness and worldly lust everywhere you see it. Amen. Where did Paul get this from? He got it from the Lord Jesus Christ. Huh? Where? From the Word of God. Look at what it says here. It says, but we just read it. Amen. Jesus says, whosoever will come after me, Mark's Gospel, chapter 8, verse 34, let him deny himself and take up his cross and follow me. Very simple. Huh? That's what he got out of it. That's what the church got out of it for almost 2,000 years. But today, no, we don't see it that way. Right? We don't see it that way. Huh? Because we got new Bible scholars. We got new Bible teachers that know the Greek, the Hebrew, the Portuguese, the Japanese, the Spanish, and everything else. But they don't even know God. Huh? Can't even read what it says and understand what it says. A five-year-old child can understand it. Amen. But we don't. We try to justify it and try to do all kinds of gymnastics to justify our perversion. The other day I was talking to another man, amen, and I was in South Carolina. And the gentleman said to me, him and I were talking, and I offered him a track. He said, no, I'm saved, and we got into conversation. He said, yeah, we just wanted to go to the movies, but we couldn't go see Avatar or something. I said, well, thank God for that. You didn't get a chance to see it. He looked at me and said, what are you talking about? I said, so what's wrong with that? He said, you drive a car? Have you ever sped before in your life? Right? Is it to justify himself? Even if I was speeding and I was breaking the law by speeding and going out of, you know, against the law by doing that, does that justify going to the theaters and watching perverse, ungodly, filthy movies? Huh? No. All that would teach is that what me speeding is wrong and you going to movies is wrong. It doesn't justify your movie watching. Huh? If someone says, you killed somebody. Yeah, but you stole. Yeah, well, that person stole, that person murdered. Both of them is wrong. It doesn't justify murder, huh? I don't get it, right? Trying to justify themselves. Ah, well, I'm just, maybe you can point at hypocrisy, maybe, but you can't say you can't justify the sin. The bottom line is this: you find everybody trying, most people trying to justify their sin, right? Nothing wrong with it. But the Bible says you need to deny yourself. Oh, it's not wrong me having a cigarette. Hey, amen. I saw this lady in the States the other day, too. Oh, I smoke them cigarettes. Oh, but it's okay. I can't get rid of it. What do you mean? I said, you can't love the Lord and smoke the cigarettes? Huh? You cannot love the Lord Jesus Christ and smoke your cigarettes. Oh, what are you talking about, preacher? You can't love the Lord and love that alcohol. Why not? Because you're not denying yourself of your sin. Amen, somebody. You're not denying yourself of your flesh and the worldly lust. Oh, I love the Lord, but the Lord tells you and me to deny yourself, take up your cross, and follow him. One preacher said to me, amen, I married my wife and I, amen, I met him in Newfoundland. Amen. Preacher, great, godly man. Amen. He's dead now. Died, I believe, a year ago. Maybe not even a year, maybe a few months ago. I'm not too sure, but just not, no more than a year ago. The preacher told my wife and I, as we went to go visit him one time, he said, I'm the most foolish man in the world to get saved in the 1970s or 60s or whatever it was. I said, what are you talking about? He said, he's being sarcastic, of course, but he said, I'm the most foolish man in the world. He said, I should have waited till now to get saved. Then I wouldn't have to give up my cigarettes. I would not have to stop to go to the movies. I wouldn't have to stop my cursing and swearing, amen. I wouldn't have to give up my alcohol. He was being sarcastic, but he was trying to say, amen, that now today you can do whatever you want and be saved. And we'll say, yes, brother, you're saved, aren't you, brother? You could be divorced or married. You could even be a homosexual in many churches now and be saved. Hmm? You could even be a transgender pastor, supposedly, and be saved. That happened in many churches now. One just in Toronto, amen. The Baptist Church in Toronto, I believe it's Mississauga area, in the Toronto area.
right? You can do what you want. Christ will give you a stamp of approval, two thumbs up, all because he's a merciful, loving Jesus. Yes, he is merciful and he's loving, but he's also just, and he will judge sin. Amen? And he will have nothing to do with it. And so you can go ahead and believe all that garbage you want and think, oh, it's all legalism. You're going to find yourself in hell on the day of judgment. Amen? Because the Bible says, without holiness, no man shall see the Lord. You think the Bible's a joke? It's not a joke. Amen? The Bible says, the unrighteous shall not inherit the kingdom of God. Be not deceived. Don't be fooled by thinking you can live in sin and still pass through the pearly gates. Oh, I'm just struggling with porn, Pastor. You're not struggling with no porn. No such thing, anybody struggling with porn. What a lie. What a lie. You're not struggling. You're struggling to serve God. Yeah? You're struggling to surrender to God. You're struggling to submit to God's word. You're not struggling with the porn. You're giving into the porn. What am I saying? Am I saying anything wrong? Huh? The Bible says you are the servants. You're serving the thing that you're giving yourself over to in Romans chapter 6, right? Whoever you're obeying is the one that's your master. Hmm? Now, think about it, right? Oh, I'm a Christian. No, you're not. If you're serving your sin, you're not. I'm struggling. No, you're not struggling. You're not struggling. You're not. You think that what you're trying to say about I'm struggling, that I'm still a Christian, I'm going through hard times. No, you're giving yourself over to your sin. You need to repent. Deny yourself. Take up your cross and follow him. That's the problem. Hmm? The people think that this gate has now become wide. I talked to a preacher years ago, a scholar at a Bible school. Years ago, he's dead now, died young, only 50-something years old he died the other day. Got hit by an accident, driving his motorcycle with a moose, something like that, when I heard. Maybe some of you may know of a preacher that's happened to in the last few months, and you know who I'm talking about. We had a discussion about these things, certain things, divorce, marriage, homosexuality, justifying the sin of divorce and marriage, justifying the homosexuality of the time. It seemed like I asked him a question, do you believe they're born that way? Never answered me. End of our discussion. I heard after that he would go to a same-sex wedding, huh? Believed to be a Pentecostal scholar, supposedly, right? What garbage. But this is the kind of garbage that we're dealing with today, amen, huh? Seducing spirits, doctrines of the devils by which pastors are giving themselves over to. They don't want to deny themselves, take up the cross. Why? Because people are walking after their own lusts. So what do the preachers do according to 2 Timothy chapter 4? They heap to themselves teachers having itching ears. Amen? We don't want to hear the old past anymore, preacher. So we're going to get teachers, amen, to teach us what we want to do. That being gay is okay. Being divorced or marriage, okay. Having a social drink is okay. Having a cigarette is okay. Having a vape is okay. Every now and again, cursing and swearing. Look at a bit of porn is fine. Every now and again, God knows we're still struggling, but we're still safe. All of it is a pack of lies that will send you to hell. A pack of lies that will send you to the regions of the damned forever in the lake of fire. But now, the church of yesteryear had to live holy. But we don't got to live holy. No, sir. God has written, that's a brand new standard of laws. Are you hearing me? Now it's all, we can all do whatever we want, but the Bible hasn't changed. Amen, somebody. Interesting, isn't it? Hmm? They can say all kinds of trash and vomit over the pulpit and make you believe a lie. But when you read the standard of God, it hasn't changed one iota. Amen, somebody. And they think, oh, they're acting compassionate. They're full of hate. They're full of hate, saying that homosexuals are okay. They're going to go to heaven in these churches. They're liars. And they know that they're going to go to hell. They're only concerned about their own pocketbook. Hirelings. Wicked men, the Bible says, ungodly men, turning the grace of God into lasciviousness. The men of God told us in the Bible. Amen, somebody. So I want a fellowship with. I want a fellowship with them. I want a fellowship with the Lord Jesus Christ in the end. Amen, somebody. I don't want a fellowship with these false preachers. Amen, and telling a pack of lies. No, sir. Huh? I don't care how good the chicken is. Amen. I don't care if it tastes as good as KFC. I'm not going to go there. Amen. I don't want it. Amen. No, sir. Now, the Bible goes on to say this in Mark's Gospel chapter 8, as we get through the text here. For whosoever will save his life shall lose it, but whosoever shall lose his life for my sake in the Gospels, the same shall save it. For what shall it profit a man if he shall gain the whole world and lose his own soul? Or what shall a man give in exchange for his soul? Whosoever therefore shall be ashamed of me into my words in this adulterous and sinful generation, of him also shall the Son of Man be ashamed when he cometh in the glory of his Father with the holy angels. Here's the thing. It's what I want to focus on. Being ashamed. Being ashamed. Who are you ashamed of?
Who are you ashamed of? It's an excellent question, isn't it not, this day and age? Because you're only ashamed of one or two things. Either you're ashamed of the Lord Jesus Christ and his words, okay, or you're ashamed of being a part of this wicked world. And you deny it. And you reject it. Either you're going to reject the Savior or reject the sin, the world, and the devil. One of the two, right? And the Bible says here in Mark's Gospel chapter number 8, whosoever will save his life shall what? Save it? No, you're going to lose it, right? But whosoever shall lose his life for my sake and the gospel, the same shall save it, right? Because the bottom line is you think you're going to save your life. Oh, if I don't, you know. See, first of all, let me just say this. Jesus calls this world sinful and adulterous. That's what he said. If you are ashamed of me, therefore, the Bible says in verse number 38, whosoever therefore shall be ashamed of me and of my words in this adulterous and sinful generation. Now, he uses these two words, adulterous and sinful. He didn't speak too kindly about the world, does he? He doesn't speak too kindly about this world, huh? What a wonderful world that one guy, a secular artist, wrote, right? He's not in agreement with him. He's a maker of it. Hallelujah. Amen, somebody? He made it a wonderful world. He made it without sin. He made it pure and good. Amen. But because of sin, a violation of the laws of God by eating the fruit, the forbidden fruit of the tree of the knowledge of good and evil, where we disobeyed God, the curse of sin came into mankind, Adam and Eve, our first parents. That's why racism is ridiculous. Amen, somebody? We all come from the same mother, the same father. Amen. Doesn't matter what kind of pigment you have. Amen. Language you speak, what country or nationality you're from. We all, the Bibles have all have sinned and come short of the glory of God. Black, white, red, or yellow makes no difference. It's all nonsense. Huh? It's all a big sham to bring people to hell, a tool of the devil. Amen? But the Bible says this is a sinful and adulterous generation. Sinful, they break God's laws. Adulterous, they claim to be of God, but yet they claim to serve God, but they're not serving God. Amen? They're committing spiritual adultery. Huh? Professing that they know God, but in the works they deny him. The Bible says in Titus, right? Oh, I know the Lord. I love the Lord. Ye that love the Lord hate evil then, the Bible says. Amen? You love him? Let's see it. Demonstrate it. The idea of the word repent means to change your mind that results in a change of action. Amen? So people say, oh, yeah, you need to repent, but it doesn't say repent of your sins. What are you talking about? How can you repent without turning away from your sins? It shows that you didn't repent. Amen, somebody? It's ridiculous. It's absurd. It's nonsensical. Who believes such garbage? People do, unfortunately. Amen? They're believing heretical lies. You cannot be saved if you do not repent and turn away from your sins, the Bible says. Amen? The term bring forth fruit, meet for repentance, means that you have to show works that you have truly repented, that you turn away from your alcohol, you turn away from your drugs, you turn away from them cigarettes, you turn away from your masturbation, you turn away from homosexuality, your transgenderism, dressing them like a woman, dressing up like a man if you're a woman, and dressing like a woman if you're a man, all those things, cursing and swearing, lying and stealing, being lesbian, being a fornicator, being an adulterer, being divorced or married, the list goes on, and having hatred in your heart towards somebody, amen? Having covetousness, all the sin, if you don't repent of it, you don't know God. Oh, how can we be right with God? We sin every day. This is the false teaching that has been so prominent in the churches today. The Bible says, let it be named once among you as become a saint. So what does that mean? Sin. Willful sin. Of course, there's going to be trespasses. There's going to be secret faults. We're talking about willful, habitual sin, living in sin, walking. You don't know God. If we sin willfully, there's no more sacrifice for sin, the Bible says in Hebrews chapter 10. Amen? There's no more sacrifice for sins. It means to say that you're not under the blood of Christ. You're walking in judgment. There is therefore now no condemnation to them which are in Christ Jesus, who walk not after the flesh, but after what? The Spirit. You're not walking after the Spirit. You're walking after the flesh. There's judgment. Amen? And we can only walk after the Spirit by yielding to the Holy Ghost. If ye through the Spirit do mortify the deeds of the flesh, you shall live. But here it is now. This world is wicked.
This world is antichrist, which means it's against Christ, right? Antichrist. Anti-abortion means you're against abortion. Antichrist means you're against Christ, amen? And this world is antichrist, amen? It's sinful. It's adulterous, amen? They promote that which God hates, amen, somebody? And so the Bible says here, you want to save your life in this world, you're going to lose it. You want to you're willing to lose your life in this world, you will save it. Amen? And then he said, what shall it profit a man if he gain the whole world and lose his own soul? Or what shall a man give in exchange for his soul? First of all, he's establishing something here. Nothing in this planet Earth is worth more than your eternal soul. Nothing. It doesn't matter how much money you have. You can be a billionaire, have as much money as Elon Musk or whoever it may, Jeff Bezos or whoever it may be. You can have 20 cars in your parking lot. You can have 50 homes. You can have all the riches and all the friends this world can ever offer. It makes no difference. When you die, you can't take one car with you. When you die, you can't take a penny out of your bank account. When you die, you can't even take a friend or nothing with you. Not even the clothes on your back. Nothing. You own just as much as a man on the street who has nothing. You know that? You realize that? When you die, everything got to come out for you. What should it profit you if you die in your sins? And go to hell. What should it profit a man? Only living here maybe 50, 60, 70, 80 years. Maybe it's people dying in the 30s. People dying in the 40s. Teenagers dying. You may not even live that long. Doesn't matter. One lady I heard the other day lived to 100, is alive right now. She's 111 years old. Was born 1912, the same year that the Titanic sank. She's still alive here in Canada. What does that even mean? It means nothing. If your longevity of life doesn't mean anything if you don't know Jesus Christ and your sins are not forgiven and you're not ready to go to heaven, but you're on your way to hell. What difference does it make? Better to live for only 30 years or 20 years or 15 years on this earth, amen, and die in Christ than live 111 years and go to hell for all eternity. Right? That's what Jesus said. What shall it profit a man? But the problem is today, you're finding people now are ashamed of the gospel. They don't want to testify about the Lord because they're fearful of the consequences that they may face. The other day, as last year, as I was mentioning, I was preaching on the streets of Halifax, Nova Scotia here. I got arrested by the police, charged me with the charge of causing a disturbance. Just a couple weeks ago, the charges were dropped because there was no evidence against me. Amen? But when I was talking to the police, which I should not have done, but I was talking to them. They were trying to accuse me of hate crimes, hate speech, because I was preaching against the LGBTQ community, their sin, and lovingly telling them that they need to repent and come to Christ, amen, to escape an eternity in hell, amen, which I do not apologize. Actually, I do apologize. I apologize that I don't preach it enough, amen. I don't preach against their sin enough and the sins of all mankind that may come to Christ and be saved because we love them. But the other day, after the charges were dropped, amen, there was a banging on my door. I was away from home. My wife told me that there was two men at the door banging at the door. Bang, bang, bang, bang, bang, bang, bang, bang, bang, bang, bang, bang, bang. And she didn't answer the door, of course, but they were banging, and they finally left their card in the door. It was a Halifax police hate crimes unit looking for Benito for the hate crimes unit. Hallelujah, somebody. They don't have to look for me to know hate crimes. You know, I publish all my videos on YouTube. Amen? I make comments on Facebook against the sin of the lesbian, the lesbian, gay, bisexual, transgender, queer, or questioning, whatever the movement is. Amen? All the sin, all of that mess and iniquity. I openly preach against their sins without shame, without apology, without embarrassment. Amen? Without him, I don't hate anybody. I love those people. I want them to be saved. That's why we preach against it. This is why Jonah went, amen, did not want to go to Nineveh, matter of fact, because he hated Nineveh. But why God wanted him to preach repentance to Nineveh, because God loved Nineveh. He didn't want them to go to hell. He didn't want his judgment to land upon them. He wanted them to repent and call upon God and be saved from the impending doom. The opposite today, amen? People think that when you preach against homosexuality, lesbianism, bisexuality, transgender, all that mess, they believe that somehow you hate them. It's hate speech. That's what the devil wants people to believe, so that the preaching can stop, so they don't hear the gospel and they be damned forever in hell. Are you hearing what I'm preaching, amen, somebody?
And so he's trying to bring the pressure upon the preacher. Here's the hate crimes doing it. You better stop, Benito. You better stop preaching the gospel. What a pack of lies. I will continue to preach it. Amen, somebody. Even if it means incarceration, I don't want to be incarcerated. I spent one night in jail. We're the greatest in the world, amen. I can tell you that. But I'm willing to go back. I don't want to go back, but I'm willing to go back if it means, amen, that I have to deny the word of God in order to stay out of jail. Amen, somebody? Oh, yes. Hallelujah. Glory be to God in the highest. Thank you, Jesus. Amen, somebody. And then you got people, amen, they'll say, oh, he deserved to be in there. He's not defending the gospel. He's full of hate. Who cares about the garbage that you got to say? I'm not here to please you. I'm here to please God. I'm here to please the Lord Jesus Christ. I make no apology about it. Amen, somebody. Woo, glory to God. Amen. Oh, I don't like that kind of preacher. Who cares? I'm not here to please you. I'm here to please God. Amen, somebody. Oh, God's not pleased with you. Oh, yes, he is. It pleased God by the foolishness of preaching to save them that believe. Amen, somebody. Paul said that I may preach the word boldly, as I ought to preach it. What does that mean, boldly? That means to be frank, to be plain, to tell people the way it is. Amen? Like John the Baptist, who hath warned you to flee from the wrath that is to come. Bring forth therefore fruit meet for repentance. Oh, no, we don't want to hear that. Don't want to hear it over your pulpit because your pulpit is a pulpit of Satan. That's why you don't want to hear it over your pulpit. It's a pulpit of Satan, not a pulpit of God. If you're ashamed to preach what this Bible says against the sin of homosexuality, transgenderism, bisexuality, divorce, intermarriage, adultery, fornication, all that mess, amen, then you don't even know God. Your church doesn't know God. You're ashamed of the gospel. Oh, no, we're not ashamed of Jesus. We talk about Jesus all the time. Well, listen, look at what the Bible says here. Jesus says in verse 38, whosoever therefore shall be ashamed of me, he brings a conjunction here, and of my words in this sinful and adulterous generation. Of him also shall the Son of Man be ashamed when he cometh in the glory of his Father with the holy angels. Ashamed. The Bible says, not just that you're not afraid to say the name of Jesus, but you're ashamed of him and his words. So Jesus now connects himself, amen, not only to his name, but he says, I am the Jesus Christ that's connected to my words found in Holy Scripture. Amen? Rightly divided. Huh. Oh, Jesus never said one word about homosexuality. Nothing. He didn't say one word about it. You didn't read your Bible carefully then, huh? Leviticus chapter 18. That's Moses, preacher. That's Moses. You don't understand the Bible. You don't understand the context. You don't understand the hermeneutics. You don't understand it. Jesus. Hey, man, Moses got it from Christ. Jesus says, it is written that man should not live by bread alone, but by every word that proceedeth out of the mouth of God. Amen? Turn to me. Leviticus chapter 18 and verse 22. This is the words of Jesus Christ of Nazareth. No, it's not. Yes, it is. Absolutely. It is. It's the word of the Lord. Amen. Which means it's the word of the Lord Jesus Christ. Amen. Leviticus chapter 18 and verse number 22. The Bible says, thou shalt not lie with mankind as with womankind. It is abomination. Who said that? Let's go to verse 1 of chapter 18. And the Lord, hallelujah, spake unto who? Moses. Amen. The Lord spoke this. Who's the Lord? The God of Abraham, Isaac, and Jacob. Amen. The one true God, amen, of the Holy Bible. The one true God has revealed himself in three persons. One God in three persons, the Father, the Son, the Holy Ghost. The Lord Jesus Christ said this. Amen. Then he goes on to say, he says many things here. We know that the civil, the ceremonial, the sacrificial law has been done away with. We understand, but the moral law has not. This is part of the moral law. And so you find out this, thou shalt not lie with mankind as with womankind, it is abomination. Neither shalt thou lie with any beast to defile thyself with it, therewith. Neither shall any woman stand before a beast to lie down thereto. It is confusion. Bestiality. I don't find that in the New Testament. I can go ahead and sleep with a cow and a goat. No, listen, the Bible calls all that stuff uncleanness and sin. Amen? The moral law, right? Still in effect. Oh, but I can do this. No, you can't. Now go turn with me to Deuteronomy chapter 22 and verse 5. Amen? Deuteronomy 22 and verse 5. So we see here in Leviticus, homosexuality is condemned. Deuteronomy 22 and verse 5. Mm-hmm. And we're going to find out what the Bible says. Many of you already know the scripture verse, but we're going to read it.
And the Bible's in verse 5. The woman shall not wear that which pertaineth unto a man, neither shall a man put on that on a woman's garment, for all that do so are abomination unto the Lord. You find now there's nothing no problem with these guys going out, man, and they pierce both ears. And what's wrong with the piercing for a man? Well, in our modern culture, we know that in the Bible, Old Testament, many men would pierce the ears in the Old Testament. But in our modern understanding of what a woman's garment was, that men did not wear earrings. And when the modern understanding of earrings came to being, it started primarily with the homosexual community. You pierce your right ear would represent that you're homosexual. You can read it yourself, do your own study. The left ear would show that you're bisexual. You can go with men and women, right? The Bible says to abstain from all appearance of evil. Amen? We shouldn't wear that as a Christian man. Amen, somebody? Take out the earrings. No, I'm not going to do it. It looks rebellious. It looks effeminate. Now, I'm going to go on. The Bible says here, if you're a man, you don't go put on a dress. You don't go put on pantyhose. You don't go put on nail polish. You see all these young guys putting on nail polish now. Huh? That was known to be something that pertaineth unto a woman. Still is. Right? Men wearing nail polish. Now probably put on makeup and all that kind of stuff, huh? Now they got these things called, what's it called? A bra? I don't know what they call it for guys. What kind of garbage is this, right? Huh? The effeminization of men. Wearing that which pertaineth unto a woman. The Bible says don't do that. And these women going around these big old slacks and big old shirts looking like a guy. Amen? These plaid jackets walking like a man. And you don't even know if it's a man or a woman. Are you hearing what I'm preaching? Yeah. Ungodliness. The Bible says don't wear that which pertaineth unto a man. Making yourself look like a guy. You need to be feminine. You need to be feminine. Men need to be masculine. Amen, somebody? You believe it? Say amen. And so this is what the Bible says. You don't go do these things. Amen? And, oh, I'm a man. Really, what all that this transgenderism really is cross-dressing. Essentially, you can't change your sex. You can't change your gender. It's a lie. Huh? Your gender is determined and your sex is determined at the time of conception. XY, XX, right? And all that. Okay? Can go into all that. No such thing as a third gender, only male and female. That's it. You cannot change yourself from being a male to a female or female to a male. You can chop things out, put things on. It doesn't make no difference. You're still a man if you're born a man. You're still a woman if you're born a woman. You'll never be able to change that. It's the way God made it. God has He is the one who has the authority to do that, and He did it already. Amen? In your life and mine. So you're a woman. You can't wear that which pertains to a man. You're a man. You don't wear that which pertains to a woman. It's an abomination, which means God detests it. Amen? God detests it. Oh, we're going to arrest you. We're going to put you in jail. When we see this video on YouTube, on Facebook, we're going to put you in jail. You can go ahead and put me in jail. It still says the same thing in the Bible. Oh, we're going to get rid of every Bible on the planet. Well, it's forever settled in heaven. Let's see how good you can reach up into heaven and take it down. Huh? Not going to be able to do it. Hallelujah, somebody. It's better to come to the Lord and repent and receive God's love and grace and mercy and say, Lord, forgive me. As many transgender and former transgender and former lesbians and former homosexuals and former bisexuals have come to Christ and former adulterers, murderers and thieves, amen, and blasphemers have come to Christ and repented of sin and received His love and mercy and salvation. Praise God, amen, somebody, and are now born again by His Spirit. Thank you, Jesus. Amen. But people are ashamed of His words. Why? Because primarily today, they're afraid that they might be prosecuted. Huh? Now, getting to the New Testament. Oh, that's the Old Testament. Briefly to the New Testament. And why am I mainly focusing on the LGBT? Because this is Satan's baby. You got to understand. This is Satan's baby. What do I mean by that? This is the thing that Satan is trying to use to bring forth fear in the churches today. To shut the mouths of the preachers today. Mainly this issue, right? Other issues. But it's primarily this one. And then you look at Romans chapter 1. The Apostle Paul wrote that, brother. The Apostle Paul wrote it, sure. But it didn't come from Paul. All scriptures but given by inspiration of God and it's profitable, right? For teaching, for doctrine, for correction, and righteousness. It's come from God. Now, Romans chapter 1 says in verse 24, wherefore God also gave them up to uncleanness of the lust of their own hearts,
to dishonor their own bodies between themselves, who changed the truth of God into a lie and worship and serve the creature more than the Creator, who is blessed forever. Amen. For this cause God gave them up unto vile affections, for even the women to change the natural use into that which is against nature. And likewise also the men leaving the natural use of the women, burning their lusts one toward another. Men with men working that which is unseemly and receiving in themselves that recompense of their error, which was meat. All right. The Bible here condemns lesbianism. Verse 26. For even the women to change the natural use into that which is against nature. Right? So they dishonor their bodies. By what? Well, God has proven that men are to be women. Women are to be men by simple biology. Just look at your body and the way it was made. It was made to be with a woman. A woman's body made to be with a man in the confines of holy matrimony. Not for fornication, not for adultery, not for uncleanness, but for holy matrimony. The Bible says in the book of Hebrews, chapter 13, marriage is honorable in all, and the bed undefiled, whoremongers and adulterers God will judge. Amen? And so it's clear. So where's the problem here? The problem is with the mind, right? The problem is with the mind of these people. Oh, I got to change my body. I got to make my body respond to my mind. No, you got to make your mind, amen, respond to God and respond to the way that your body was made to be. If you're made to be a woman, you're made to be with a man. You're made to be a man. You're made to be with a woman in the confines of holy matrimony. And to say, well, I'm really a woman, even though you're a man. Your mind has been messed up. Amen. Demons are deceiving you. I'm seducing you. That's why the Bible says, change your mind, repent, amen, and bring forth fruit meet for repentance, amen. The problem is that you need to change your mind, not change your body, amen. To be a man if you're a woman, and to be a woman if you're a man, not to change your body. You're to change your mind, to change your mind, repent, and believe the gospel. And the Bible says, except you repent, you shall all likewise perish. You end up in hell. That's what God says. But this homosexual thing is whereby most people today are being terrified because of the fact that they feel that they're going to lose something, and that is their life in this world. Jesus says, whosoever therefore shall be ashamed of me. Now, the word ashamed of me in this passage is in the passive voice. What does that mean? It means that the subject is not committing the action. Something is committing the action to the subject. Well, let me break that down. In the passive voice in the Greek, it means this. It means that, hallelujah, there's the wall, and I threw the ball against the wall. The wall is passive, but I'm hitting the wall with the ball. So in other words, whosoever is ashamed of me, that we, the individuals, are now the ones, amen, that Jesus is not doing anything. We're doing something to him. He's passive. We're doing something to him. We're ashamed of him, the subject. Whosoever is ashamed of me, the Bible says, him, right, very clearly, here in the Bible, verse 38, and of my words in this adulterous and sinful generation, of him shall also the Son of Man be ashamed. There is the passive voice again. Of him, against him. Who is him? Us, the individual, right, who denies Christ and is ashamed of his word. What happens to us? Jesus does something to us. He's ashamed of us. Amen? We be ashamed of him. He will be ashamed of us. Now turn with me. Amen to Matthew's Gospel chapter 10. Amen? We're getting ready to close here. Matthew's Gospel chapter 10. Praise the Lord. Amen. Matthew's Gospel chapter 10. And when you get there, say praise the Lord. You might get there before me, but that's all right. Praise God. Amen. Hallelujah. All right. We go all the way down to verse number 32. Jesus says this, whosoever therefore shall confess me before men, him will I confess also before my Father which is in heaven. But whosoever shall deny me before men, him will I also deny before my Father, the Bible says, which is in heaven. Here we see it again, all right, over and over again in the Bible. The word of shame literally means, right, to be embarrassed, right? You're embarrassed. And you're embarrassed by something, or you're fearful of something. So you're ashamed. You understand when the man of God, Peter, amen, he says, Lord, I'll even die for you. And Jesus says, before the cock crow twice, thou shalt deny me thrice.
And we understand what the Bible says, amen. Somebody comes to him, aren't you he? He said, I know not the man, the car crew, amen. Peter denied the Lord, amen. He was ashamed of the Lord at the time, at that moment. Just a few moments before, he said, I would die for you, Lord Jesus, amen, somebody, huh? And so what is it saying here? It's saying that, look, we can say, Lord, I'll stand for you. But when the pressure gets hot, will you really stand for him? Amen? The only way you're going to stand for him is if you're willing to lose your life. If you're willing to lose everything, what can they do to you? Huh? Hallelujah. If you're willing to say, Lord, I'm willing to go to jail. I'm willing to suffer. I'm willing to even to rot in jail, Lord. I don't want that to happen, God. But even if that does happen, I will not deny your name. I'm willing to do all those things. You don't see Peter, amen, going through all of that. And maybe he did at the time, but didn't really realize the consequence of taking a stand for the Lord. Obviously, he didn't want to die when they came to him. Amen. He was not even willing to say he was a part of him, right? I know not the man. Of course, we know later on, amen, he confessed the Lord. Jesus said, feed my sheep. And he says, feed my sheep. And he says, yes, Lord, I love thee. Amen? The reality is this. The denying of the Lord and his words is very serious. If you deny the Lord and his words, you're denying the biblical Jesus. If you deny, oh, I won't deny Jesus. You got people in the world that say they won't deny Christ. I love Jesus. Muslims and Hindus and you got people in the world, in Oprah Winfrey and others who don't even know God. They say they love Jesus. Huh? But they hate his word. And then they don't love him. Hmm? Amen? Because he's attached to his word, the Bible. You can't separate Christ from the Bible. Oh, yes, we can. No, you can't. If you want to do that, you can do that. But you don't have the real Christ of the Bible. You have an idol. Little children, keep yourselves from idols, the Bible says. You have, amen, really Satan transformed into an angel of light that will damn your soul to hell. That's what you have, my friend. You don't have the biblical Christ. Amen? Jesus said, if you're ashamed of me and my words, I'll be ashamed of you. Huh? Think about it. That day is coming. Hmm? That day is coming. They can throw you in jail. You're not going to be there forever. Hmm? But you'll be in hell forever if you deny him, right? They can take all the money you got. You're going to have a mansion over there soon. Amen, somebody? Amen? Hallelujah. Walk on streets of gold. Praise God. Amen? Where neither moth nor rust doth corrupt, and thieves cannot break through nor steal. So what are we complaining about, huh? Because we love our life in this world too much. We hold on to the things of this world too much. And Satan will use it as a tool against you. Amen, somebody? Oh, yes. But if it comes in right now and says, look, you got to deny all this stuff on your website, on what you preach and what you believe about the Bible, and we'll let you go. You can go home and cook those nice meals. You can go home and sleep in your nice bed. You can go home, amen, not put on this jumpsuit, amen, in jail. And you can go home and have a nice bed to sleep on. And all these things, if you just deny Christ and deny the Word of God and say that you will support the LGBTQ community and support transgenderism, bisexuality, support lesbianism and homosexuality, and prostitution and marijuana and all the filthiness, and say all religions are the same and everybody's going to heaven, and deny that Jesus Christ is the only way to heaven, and will release you and give you over to your own reconnaissance, amen, and meaning to say that to your own independent freedom that you have, and we'll let you go. But if you don't, we're going to take away your job from you. We're going to freeze your bank account. We're going to take everything that you got. Amen? Well, if you're truly saved, you're going to say, amen. Hallelujah, Lord. I deny myself. I'm taking up my cross and following you, Jesus. Amen, somebody? Hallelujah. Amen? Like the man who was about to be burned at the stake, he looked up to heaven and said, Lord Jesus, I wish I had two lives. I give them both for thee. Hallelujah, somebody. That's all we got to say in these last days. Amen, somebody? Take the gold. Take the silver. Take my pocketbook. Take my cell phone. Take everything you got, but you can't take Jesus Christ away from me. Amen, somebody. Hallelujah. He said, I'll never leave thee nor forsake thee. He will confess you before men if you confess him. One day he's coming back. They're going to regret it. Oh, this is a bunch of scare tactics. Who said it? Jesus said it, not me. That's what he said. I didn't say anything. I'm just repeating what the Savior's saying.
When he cometh in the glory of his Father with the holy angels, is that ever going to happen? I wonder. Of course it is, 100%. 100% he's going to come with the glory, in the glory of his Father, the holy, and with the saints of God. How do we know that? Turn me to the book of Jude. We're getting ready to close here. The book of Jude. Amen. And the Bible talks about this. Amen. Why? This is so important because this is what we're living in right now. This is the time that we're living in. Amen. The fear that Satan is trying to put on people to deny the Lord's name. The Bible says here in verse 14 of Jude chapter 1, and Enoch also the seventh from Adam prophesied of these, saying, behold, the Lord cometh with 10,000s of his saints to execute judgment upon all and to convince all that are ungodly among them of all their ungodly deeds which they have ungodly committed and of all the hard speeches which ungodly sinners have spoken against him. He's not only coming with his angels, and we've seen in Mark's Gospel chapter 8, he's coming. He's not only coming with his angels, and we've seen in Mark's Gospel chapter 8, he's coming with his saints. 10,000s and thousands.

Right? All that mess against divorce and remarriage. Oh, I'm not going to be against divorce and remarriage because my family's full of divorce and remarriage. Jesus calls it adultery. You're going to be ashamed of that too? Well, I'm not going to tell everybody that Jesus is the only way to heaven. I made a friend, my Muslim friends. Well, then you're ashamed of me. He said, I am the way, the truth, and the life. No man cometh unto the Father but by me. The Bible says in Acts chapter 4, verse 12, neither is there salvation in any other, for there's none other name under heaven given among men whereby we must be saved. And so, oh, you're going to be ashamed of that? He's going to be ashamed of you. You're not a part of him, amen, because you have to deny yourself. Take up your cross and follow him, amen, somebody. This is Christianity. This is what it's about. This is what it's about. Oh, it's not a bunch of do's and don'ts. That's a lie. It is a bunch of do's and don'ts. The only difference is that when you're truly saved, you want to do the do's and you don't want to do the don'ts because you're born again by his spirit. You hate what God hates. You love what God loves. Amen, somebody. It's not a yoke over your neck. Amen. His yoke is easy and his burden is light. Amen. Keeping his commandments are not grievous for the true Christian. You do it in delight. Amen. You love him. You can't wait to live for him and love him and walk in holiness and serve him. You just love it. You love it. Hallelujah, somebody. Amen. Amen. Hallelujah. Oh, I can't wait to watch that. I can't watch that movie, but I want to watch it so bad. Man, I can't look at that woman, you know, naked, but man, do I ever want to look at it? You're not even saved. Amen. That's why you say those things. You're not even born again. First, you got to get right with God. Amen, somebody. Repent of that stuff. Cleanse yourself from all filthiness of the flesh and spirit, perfecting holiness in the fear of God, according to 2 Corinthians chapter 7, verse 1. Holiness is not just outward, but it starts in the inward. Amen? The inward. They that are Christ have crucified the flesh with the affections and the lusts. You're going to deny him before men. Oh, I may not graduate and get my degree from university. I might get kicked out of my job. They might want to evict me from my place of residence. All that kind of thing. But let them do what they want. You think the Bible says God will, he'll never leave thee nor forsake thee. Amen. We can boldly say it. Say it to the face. Boldly say it. Say it. Boldly say it to the face. The Lord is my helper. Hallelujah. And I will not fear what man shall do unto me. Hallelujah, somebody. Woo! Glory to God. Hallelujah. Amen. Amen, somebody. Oh, yes. His eye is on the spear of the songwriter, Rhoda. Hallelujah. And he is watching, amen, over me. Amen, somebody. If he clothes the grass of the field, how much more ye, oh, ye little faith. Amen. But seek ye first the kingdom of God and his righteousness. And all these things shall be added unto you. Amen, somebody. Hallelujah. He'll never leave you nor forsake you. That's what the Bible says. You're living holy. You're walking in the spirit. He's not going to leave you nor forsake you. And he will not deny you when that day comes. Amen. Hallelujah. But will confess you before men and the whole world, before his holy angels, before his Father, which is in heaven. Don't ever give in to the lies of this wicked world, because you're going to lose your life. You're going to lose your money. You're going to lose your house. You're going to lose, amen, the touch of the loved ones that you have. Amen. As much as you want all those things in this life, you need to be willing to let it go. If you want to be his disciple, you have to be willing to let it all go. If you want to truly be saved, amen. You can't say, oh, no, I don't want to be arrested. That's good. None of us do, amen. But you have to be willing to be. Lord, if it means that for that, Lord, I'm willing to do, but I'm not going to deny your name and your words. I'm going to be steadfast, immovable in the faith. I'm going to preach this gospel to lost, dying souls that need to hear the word, amen, because I'm your child. It's no longer I that liveth, Lord, but not Christ that liveth in me. And the life that I now live in the flesh, I live by faith of the Son of God who loved me and gave himself for me, amen, somebody. That's what the Bible says, amen. Don't be ashamed of him and of his words in this sinful and perverse generation. You're ashamed of him, it will lead to damnation. If you're ashamed of this world, it leads to salvation, amen. Hallelujah. If you're ashamed of him, it leads to damnation in his words. If you're ashamed of him and his words, it leads to damnation. If you're ashamed of this ungodly world and sin and the devil, it leads to salvation, because then now you're going to confess him. Amen. You're not ashamed of him. You're not ashamed of his word. You're not ashamed of his truth. You're not ashamed of nothing, and God will promote you. Look at Joseph. What happened to that man of God in the end, huh? What did God do to him? God will exalt you. Amen. But there's coming a time when this world will be given over to the Antichrist, the man of sin. And when we will be coming back with the Lord himself to rule and to reign on this earth. Don't be on the wrong side. People say, oh, you're on the wrong side of history. Your history or his history? Amen? I'd rather be on the right side of eternity than the wrong side of this ungodly world's history. I don't want to be on the right side. I don't want to be away from them. Amen?
Because what they stand for is an abomination to the Lord. Amen, somebody. Hallelujah. It's a violation of the cross of Christ. Amen. And it will damn the precious souls to hell. We got to speak the truth to the precious souls that need to hear the gospel. We'll hear it. Repent and be saved. Amen. Let's stand. Do not be ashamed of his gospel and of his words. Do not be ashamed of me, Jesus said, and of my words. Don't ever be ashamed of him and his words. Everybody may mock you. Everybody may laugh at you. Go ahead. They can laugh at you. Heaven's clapping their hands. Amen. Hallelujah. As they're laughing in your face, God has given you two thumbs up. Amen. Hallelujah, somebody. Hallelujah. Oh, yes. It makes no difference what they say. Not an iota. There's more with us than who? Than with them. Amen. Because if God be for us, who can be against us? Amen. God will provide for us. We got to be faithful to him. Jesus says, do not be ashamed of me and my words. Like if you be ashamed of me and my words, I'll be ashamed of you before the angels of my Father, which is in heaven. If you do not know the Lord Jesus Christ, you want to know him today. You could be saved. You could be right with God. Maybe you've been listening to false teachers and lies, amen, that you can live in sin. Amen. You know, you can go ahead and smoke and drink and have ungodly clothes on, promoting ungodly groups like Led Zeppelin and like Motley Crue and like Metallica and like Jay-Z and like Beyonce and like Taylor Swift and Kodak Black and Kenny Rogers and all that garbage, promoting the worldliness of this world. Think that you'll go to heaven. Amen. When you do that, when you love the world and the Bible is the love of the Father, it's not inside of you. Don't even love the things of this world, which is those things. Those are the things that promote the lust of the flesh, the lust of the eyes, and the pride of life, the music, the movies, all that garbage. Amen. Not to love it. Don't listen to those lies. Amen. You can tattoo your body and smoke the cigarettes and do it. That's a lie. Be homosexual. Go ahead and masturbate and go ahead and look at porn and all that garbage. It's a lie. Don't listen to the devil's lie. God can keep you. God can help you to live holy. Amen. When you surrender and you serve him, you repent. If you want to know the Lord Jesus Christ as your saving Lord and you want to confess him before man, you can do that. Praise God. You can be saved. No prayer itself can save you. But if you truly mean this prayer unto God, amen, God will save you, wash you of your sins, and give you everlasting life. You have to sincerely mean the prayer, not just say a prayer in and of itself. Amen? And truly repent. If you want to be truly saved and want to pray this prayer, you can pray this prayer. But you've got to meet with all your heart in repentance toward God. Lord Jesus, I'm a sinner. I believe you died on the cross for my sins. I believe you rose again from the dead on the third day according to the Holy Scriptures, Lord Jesus. Lord, thank you for your love. Thank you for your mercy. Thank you for your grace. Lord Jesus, come into my heart and be my Lord and my Savior both now and forever, and I surrender my life to you. And with the hope, help of the Holy Ghost, I will love you, live for you, and serve you all the days of my life. I pray all this in Jesus' name. Amen. Amen. If you pray that prayer, amen, we want to send you to our website, internationaldeliveranceministries.org. 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You can read that booklet that will encourage you in your new walk with the Lord Jesus Christ. Amen. 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No gift is too small, no gift is too large for the work of the Lord. We love you. We're praying for you. God bless. Praise God.

Praise the Lord. Amen. I want to welcome you right now to the International Deliverance Ministries radio broadcast and podcast. My name is Evangelist Sean Benito, and also International Voice of Deliverance Radio, 24 hours of uncompromised Christian radio. Praise God. We want to go right now into our topic of discussion. We want to discuss the origin of sin. Amen. Where does sin originate? Where does sin begin? Amen. There's a beginning of the action, as many preachers and denominations erroneously believe today, or does it begin what the Bible says and what the Bible clearly teaches in the heart of man? We want to go right now and look at this very issue. Amen. Father, I pray for all those listening to the sound of my voice, Lord, that you touch every heart with the word of Almighty God, that we be doers of that wonderful word of life and not hearers only, Lord, deceiving our own selves. Save souls, oh God. Encourage believers to serve you and live for you in these last days of compromise and deception. In Jesus' name, amen. Praise God, amen. We want to go right now into our topic of discussion, the origin of sin. Where does sin originate? Amen. Does it originate in the action, as many erroneously believe today, or does it originate in the heart? Amen. We want to look at that right now. What does the Bible teach? The Bible teaches, amen, in James chapter number 1 and verse number 15, the Bible says, "Then when lust hath conceived, it bringeth forth sin, and sin, when it is finished, bringeth forth death." I want to read that again. James chapter 1, verse 15. "Then when lust hath conceived, it bringeth forth sin. And sin, when it is finished," listen now, "bringeth forth death." That's what the Bible says. And so what does this mean? Amen. What does this mean? First of all, what is sin? The Bible says in 1 John chapter number 3, amen, of verse 4, that sin is the transgression of the law. That sin is the transgression of the law. Amen. That means that sin is breaking the laws of God. It's breaking his commandments, his statutes, his precepts. It's going directly contrary to the word of Almighty God. That's what sin is. Amen. Hallelujah. The world does not have the privilege to define, or anybody has a privilege to define what sin is. Only God does. Amen. So the Bible says here in 1 John chapter 4, verse chapter 3, verse 4, rather, "Whosoever committeth sin transgresseth also the law, for sin is the transgression of the law." Amen. So here it is. Amen. When lust hath conceived, it bringeth forth sin. It brings forth the transgression of the law. Amen. And sin, when it is finished, bringeth forth death. So the Bible says, then when lust hath conceived. Now, what is conception? Amen. Conception is the beginning of something. Amen. Just like when a child is born, when it's conceived, amen, in the womb, when the sperm meets the egg, the Bible teaches very clear, that's when life is conceived, at very conception. Therefore, we understand that abortion is nothing less than first degree murder, by which God will judge the woman and the man and all those in support and who endorse the sin of abortion to judgment. If they do not repent of their sin and come to Christ, amen, they will be judged for that wicked act, the hideous act of murder. Hallelujah. There's no debate concerning it. It's sin. We're talking about abortion briefly here. So the Bible here, it says, though, that lust hath conceived. Amen. When it comes to conception, when somebody desires something that is contrary to God's law, amen, when they desire something that goes directly against God's standard of truth and righteousness, the Bible makes it clear that they have sinned. Amen. That word, when lust, amen, that word lust here in James chapter number 1, verse 15, amen, is the Greek word epithumia. Amen. I think I'm saying it right. Epithumia. And that means a longing for that which is forbidden. Amen. The lust, that word lust means a longing for that which is forbidden by God. Amen. So when one lusts after that which is forbidden by God, at the very time they do it within their heart, they have committed a transgression in the sight of God. That's when they sin. That's when sin has begun. Hallelujah. Not in the action. Oh, and I remember, amen, back in Bible school days, back in the days of Bible school, amen, when I wrote a paper, amen, a sermon for one of my classes to be marked. And I put, amen, down a few sins, and one of them was homosexuality. And this is back in 1996. We're looking at over 20 odd years ago. And one of the Bible school teachers, amen, crossed out the word homosexuality. And he replaced it, homosexual acts. Let me say that again.
The Bible's college teacher crossed out the word homosexuality, and he replaced that the word homosexuality with homosexual acts. You know why that's wrong? You know why that's ridiculous? You know why that's an abomination in God's sight? Because that now opens the door for somebody to be called a homosexual Christian and not commit the act. And many people believe that today. Even high-profile preachers believe that false doctrine today. Are you hearing what I'm preaching? They believe that the homosexual acts is sin, and of course it is sin. But they stop there. They don't believe that the attraction, the affection, and the desire of homosexuality is sin. And that's where they have made a grave error, according to the word of Almighty God, and have opened up the door to be deceived by the seducing spirits and doctrines of devils to embrace the sin of not just homosexual acts, but the sin of homosexuality. Now, this is where the problem lies, amen. That sin does not begin in the act. It does not. That is only the manifestation of the sin. Now, the Bible teaches that the works of the flesh are manifest, which are these. When the Bible says works of the flesh, that means the actions of the flesh. They are manifest. In other words, they are revealed in Galatians chapter 5, amen. The works of the flesh are manifest and they are revealed, amen, to the naked eye. Because we can see them work these works and these actions of sin, amen? They are actions working out in the physical, amen? In the physical, in the natural. They're manifesting. Somebody's doing these works of and these acts of sin, right? The works of the flesh, they're manifest. But the Bible talks about something more serious than just the works of the flesh. The Bible talks about the origin of sin, which begins in the heart, where someone has violated the laws of God already before they've committed the act of any sin by desiring that which God Almighty has already said is forbidden and is a transgression and is sin. Sin does not begin in the action, but in the heart, the Bible says. Don't be deceived by believing just homosexual acts of sin. No, sir. Not just the act. It is the desire of homosexuality. It is the attraction of homosexuality. It is the lust of homosexuality, and not just homosexuality, but adultery. Jesus said this, amen, in Matthew's gospel chapter number 5, very clearly, amen, hallelujah. He first of all talks about, amen, that unless our righteousness shall exceed the righteousness of the scribes and Pharisees, we will in no wise, what, enter the kingdom of God. Why? The scribes and the Pharisees, what did they do? Well, they had an outward appearance of righteousness. They looked right. And in the outward appearance, they look holy, they look righteous, they look pure, they look pious in the outward, amen, appearance. But inwardly, Jesus rebukes them in Matthew's gospel, chapter 23. They're full of dead men's bones, hallelujah, of full of uncleanness, amen, and perversion and ungodliness and sin in the inside of the heart. And hallelujah, and they deserve not heaven, but they deserve hell as a result of it. Jesus talks about how can they escape the damnation of hell? That's what Jesus said concerning the Pharisees. Why? They were full of all forms of adultery and evil and sin and perversion within their heart. They didn't have to commit the act. They were already sinning and headed for hellfire and damnation because of the sin and the perversion and the uncleanness in their hearts. And Jesus says, except you and I, hallelujah, glory be to God, except our righteousness shall exceed the false righteousness of the scribes and Pharisees, we will in no case enter the kingdom of God. Why? Because the Bible says that our righteousness needs to be a true righteousness, not just of the outward act, amen, of stopping the manifestation of sin, but the inward act of living holy before God in our thoughts and our mind and our heart, amen, before God, hallelujah. That's why the Bible says the pure, hallelujah, in heart, they, hallelujah, shall see God. Amen, God, amen. And so the Bible says here in Matthew's gospel, chapter number 5, concerning adultery. Amen. As a result, hallelujah, the Lord Jesus Christ speaking. Amen. He said in verse 27, ye have heard that it was said of by them of old time, thou shalt not commit adultery. Now, of course, that refers specifically to the outward manifestation of sin. Here's what Jesus said in verse 28. But I say unto you, that whosoever looketh on a woman, listen to what Jesus says now, to lust after her hath committed adultery with her already in his heart. That's the same Greek word, epithumiai. Amen. That means to lust after her. Amen. Have that forbidden desire, a longing for that which is forbidden. Amen. With her hath committed adultery with her already in his heart. Amen.
Hallelujah. Already in his heart. Amen. To set the heart upon to set the heart after her, to lust after her. Amen. And so this is what Jesus says. Amen. He's committed adultery with her already. Now, the word already means even now, even at this very time, right this very moment, right this very second, the man who looks at her in his heart has committed already the sin of adultery at that very moment. Did he sleep with her? No. He just looked at her. He desired her. He wanted her. And at that very moment, Jesus Christ of Nazareth said he committed the sin, the transgression of adultery. Wow. He didn't commit. Look, he did not commit any manifestation or act of sin. He didn't commit the act of adultery in its manifestation, but he committed sin already in his heart. Listen, so you mean to tell me now that a man can look at a woman and commit sin in his heart, but the man who desires another man, a woman who desires another woman, does not commit sin in the heart, but can be a homosexual Christian? What a lie from the pit of hell. Those preachers don't know God. They need to repent of their lies, of their filthiness, of their deception. Amen. Damning souls to hell by making them believe they can still be homosexual Christians. There's no such thing as a homosexual Christian any more than there is an adulterous Christian or a fornicative Christian or a murderous Christian or a Satan-worshipping Christian. It's a lie from the pit of hell. You must be born again and repent and believe the gospel. Praise God. That's what the Bible teaches. Amen. And so sin begins in the heart. Amen. In the heart, the immediate moment where a man desires, amen, that which is forbidden. A woman desires that which is forbidden. They commit adultery in the heart already. Verse 29, Jesus says, "And if thy right hand offend thee," he says, "pluck it out and cast it from thee, for it is profitable for thee that one of thy members should perish, and not that thy whole body should be cast into hell." Listen what Jesus says. "And if thy right hand offend thee, cut it off and cast it from thee. For it is profitable for thee that one of thy members should perish, and not that thy whole body should be cast into hell." And this is what Jesus says, amen, that you think that you can go ahead and lust and desire that which is forbidden, amen. You don't have to look at pornography. You can just think about it in your head. You can just think about it in your spirit and be turned on and love it and be damned to hell. Are you hear what I'm preaching? You don't have to look at it. You can just desire it in your spirit, desire it in your heart, lust after it in your mind, lust after it in your spirit, and go directly to hell, fire, and damnation. And don't listen to those preachers that will say, "Oh, no, you're not going to hell." They're lying to you. They'll damn your soul a dime. They'll damn multiple numbers of soul a dime a dozen because they don't desire to go through that narrow gate, that straight gate that leads to life. Whereby few there be that find the straight gate, the narrow way. And they want to, amen, widen that straight gate. And the minute they widen that straight gate, it is no longer the straight gate, my friend. It becomes the wide gate. And where does the wide gate lead? To damnation. Hallelujah. They have conferences and they don't want to preach about hellfire and damnation. That's because they're preaching a pack full of lies. You listen to what I'm preaching now. A pack full of lies. And they can no longer endure sound doctrine. That's why many of them right now who would turn me right off, turn off the radio, turn off the station, say, "Oh, I can't listen to that." That's because they've already been deceived. Their ears can no longer listen to sound doctrine, no longer listen to truth, no longer listen to the word of God. Amen. And Jesus says, amen, "He that is of God heareth God's word. Ye therefore hear them not because ye are not of God." If someone does not hear, not because it's me, but because if they don't hear the scriptures themselves, the word of God, and unadulterated, and they reject it, it's because they're not of God. They don't want God. They want a lie. They want deception. They want someone to tickle their ears that unfortunately will never help them in the end, but will damn the soul to eternal hellfire and damnation and ultimately in the last hell and the lake of fire. So listen to what the Bible tells us right now. The Bible tells us, amen, that when lust hath conceived, it bringeth forth sin, and sin, when it is finished, it brings forth not life, it brings forth death. It brings forth death. Amen. And so now you have different individuals now in the church world today believing that it's only the act of sin that somebody has violated the laws of God. As we just seen here, just by a few scriptures, we see that the Bible does not teach any such false doctrine. Nothing like that. Amen. The Bible teaches very clearly that sin begins in the heart. Jesus also says in Matthew's Gospel, chapter 15. Matthew's Gospel, chapter 15. Jesus says here, amen,
talking, amen, about where what defiles a man, what makes a man unclean, what makes a man sin again in the sight of God. Jesus says very clearly, amen, for out of the heart, verse 19, for out of the heart proceeds evil thoughts, murders, adulteries, fornications, thefts, witness, blasphemies. These are the things which defile a man, but to eat with unwashed hands defileth not a man. Listen, it begins in the heart. People got to understand this. Sin begins in the heart. Believe what the word of God says. Hallelujah. Don't believe the lies and deceptions today in order to appease people and appease man. Amen. And make one sound like he is acceptable and he's being compassionate to homosexuals. Because this teaching is primarily, amen, primarily exclusive to those who desire to minister to the homosexual community. In reality, they're not really ministering to them. They're deceiving them. They're lying to them. Amen. They're bringing them to deception. When anybody tries to be soft on sin, when anybody desires to try to accommodate sin in any way, shape, or form, and bend the word of God to me to try to ease, amen, ease up on somebody's sin or on any sin, amen, you've already deceived that individual. You've already deceived by opening them up to the idea that their sin is not exceedingly sinful. Amen. Oh, we need to show compassion on homosexuals. Of course we do. But how do we do that? By preaching hard against their sin that it's an abomination. Hallelujah. That it will lead to hellfire and damnation. Repent and believe the gospel. Amen. Who hath warned you to flee from the wrath that is to come. Hallelujah. And then we preach the good news of salvation. You can repent and be saved. God loves you. Christ died on that cross for your sin. Hallelujah. You don't have to remain, amen, homosexual. You don't have to remain with those desires and lusts. You can be completely set free by the blood of Jesus Christ. If you truly want to be, you can repent and be set free. If the Son therefore shall make you free, ye shall be free indeed. But what we have now is a form of godliness, but denying the power of the people don't believe people can be set free from these things anymore. Amazing, huh? The Bible prophesied of this false generation, this false church world, amen, this false Christianity that believes that people have to remain in their sin and they can still be saved at the same time. What a lie. A lie that people can go ahead and be a homosexual but yet be celibate. What a lie. But it's damning multitudes of souls to hell. Listen, there's been preachers in the past that have believed this and have gone full-fledged into believing that homosexuality is wonderful, is okay. And they support homosexual and gay marriage, so-called. No such thing as gay marriage. But that's what they have done. A man by the name of Tony Campolo, amen. He claimed to be an evangelical Christian, one who believed the Bible and so forth. Of course, he didn't, amen. But he claimed that he did. In the 90s and so forth, years ago, he believed that one can be a homosexual Christian without committing the act, as we just mentioned, amen. That you can be saved and be a homosexual Christian, but don't commit the act, which is a lie, as we know, as we went through the Word of God just now, and we're going to continue to talk about that. But that's what he believed. So he said, oh, you can't commit any kind of act of homosexuality. You have to remain celibate. Amen. Because homosexual acts were sin. What does he believe now? Well, Mr. Campolo believes, amen, that as of June the 8th, 2015, amen, on June the 8th, 2015, he released a statement stating that he now has changed his view and is in full acceptance of homosexuality in the church. Huh? Of gay marriage and everything else. Listen, this is where the devil is going with it, my friend. Not just him, but there's others, amen, who have gone the same way, who are going the same way. One man by the name of Brian McLaren, he claimed to be an evangelical. He was a false prophet for years anyhow. But he claimed that, oh, yeah, I'm not in favor of gay marriage and all that. Guess what happened to him later? Years later, he goes ahead and marries his son to another man. He's now in full acceptance of homosexuality. All these preachers that are saying that they are evolving on this issue. T.D. Jakes, back in, I believe it was an interview with the Huffington Post, said that his views on homosexuality has evolved and is evolving. That's what he said. Is evolved and is evolving. Amen. And these people are now, amen, are moving. Some of them have already are moved into the arena of accepting homosexuality full-fledged, and others are on their way to doing so. Hallelujah. You got Ravi Zacharias, amen, a Christian apologist. And now he has what? He has preachers, itinerant preachers, part of his ministry that claim to be homosexual, but they claim to be celibate. You know, and
This is the kind of mess that we're dealing with right now. This is the kind of deception that we're dealing with right now, saying that, oh, it's the homosexual acts of sin. But listen, these people are completely deceived. They're damning souls to hell, fire, and damnation by preaching this mess where they know exactly that the Bible does not support any such doctrine. Hallelujah. The Bible is explicitly clear concerning the issue of homosexuality, not just in the action, but in the desire. Listen to what Romans chapter 1 says. Amen. Romans chapter number 1. Amen. The Bible makes it very clear. Romans chapter number 1. Amen. Where does the sin of homosexuality start? As all sins. We just mentioned adultery. The sin of adultery starts in the heart. A fornication, Matthew's gospel chapter number 15. All those sins, evil thoughts, start in the heart. Amen. Every sin. But why do we focus on this homosexual issue right now? It's because many churches are now moving in that direction to justify this abomination and this sin, the sending precious homosexuals to eternal damnation and giving them no hope of the gospel, no hope of repentance, no hope of salvation, telling them that they can't be really set, completely set free, that they got to live with these affections and desires. It's a lie. They can be completely set free through the Son of God. Hallelujah. You may say, no, you can't. You're believing a lie. If you believe that, that's not what Jesus said. It's having a form of godliness, but denying the power thereof. Listen to what the Bible says. The Bible says in Romans chapter number 1, verse 26, listen to what it says. For this cause God gave them up unto vile affections, for even the women to change the natural use into that which is against nature. And likewise also the men, leaving the natural use of the woman, burn in their lust one toward another, men with men, working that which is unseemly, and receiving in themselves that recompense of the error which was made. Now listen to this now. The Bible says, amen, that God gave them up unto who? Unto what? Unto vile. Listen to what the Bible says here now. Vile. Amen. Affections. Now, what does this mean? Vile affections. Amen. It means disgraceful. Disgraceful, vile, wicked, ungodly affections. And what does the word affection mean? It means that which you have a passion for. Amen. That which vile affection, vile attractions. Amen. That's what it means. That's what it means. These very attractions, these very, amen, affections of homosexuality. They are shameful. They are vile. The very attraction and desire of it is perverse, is hellish, is ungodly. It's wicked in the sight of God. And anybody that says that God is cool with it and he will turn a blind eye to it, amen, because you're not committing the act, does not know their Bible and has rejected the clear authority of Holy Scripture 100%. Because the Bible clearly teaches this. It's vile affection. Amen. Shameful desire. The Bible says, for even the women did change the natural use into that which is against nature. What does that mean, natural use? They changed their natural use. What does that mean? It means this. A woman's body, listen to this now, was made to be with a man's body in the confines of holy matrimony. Amen. A woman's body was made naturally to be with a man's body in the confines of holy matrimony. That's what the Bible says. They change the natural use of their body into that which is against nature. How do we know that it teaches? If you go back to verse number 24, amen, of this same chapter, the Bible says, wherefore God also gave them up unto uncleanness. Why? Through the lust of their own hearts, to dishonor their own bodies between themselves. Their own bodies? Yes, because the body was made to be with the opposite gender. Amen? If you're a woman, you're made to be with a man in the confines of holy matrimony. If you're a man, your body is made to be with a woman in the confines of holy matrimony. That means everybody was made by God, by nature, amen, hallelujah, naturally to be a heterosexual, amen, not a homosexual. And the Bible makes that clear, amen, by the natural use of the body testifies against the sin of homosexuality. And also, but the Bible teaches very clearly that any sin, any sexual desire or any kind of sexual act, amen, outside of the confines of one man with one woman for one lifetime is sin. That means divorce and remarriage is sin. As we understand in Matthew's gospel, chapter 5, talks about, amen, if a man, amen, puts away his wife and marries another, he commits adultery. It's simple. Amen. It's sin. And so common law, so-called marriage is sin. Shacking up is sin. It's fornication. Homosexuality is sin. But here in
Romans chapter 1, the Bible says, and likewise also the men, leaving the natural use of the woman, burned where? In their lusts. They burn in their lusts, in their hearts, one toward another. The Bible says, men with men. Now here it is. Men with men means they are doing the action of sin. Men with men working that which is unseemly and receiving in themselves that recompense of their error which is made. But notice this now. The Bible says they leave the natural use of the woman. They burn in their lust one toward another in their heart. That shameful desire, that wicked lust, that wicked, shameful, perverse, sinful desire of iniquity, a longing for that which is forbidden by God, and they go after it and they desire it. That's when the sin began. And all these preachers say, oh, you could be a celibate homosexual Christian. You liar, liar, liar. And the Bible says all liars shall have the part in the lake of fire if they don't repent of this mess and lead people astray because they want to be accepted by the so-called Christian community. Amen. By other theologians and other scholars. Amen. Their scholarship will send them to hellfire and damnation because they're believing a lie. Amen. They got to believe the gospel and believe what the Bible says. You know what true holiness is? This is what the scripture teaches about true holiness is. True holiness is, the Bible makes it clear in 2 Corinthians, amen, chapter number 7, hallelujah. The Bible says true holiness is to amen, be clean, to cleanse oneself of all filthiness of the flesh and spirit, perfecting holiness in the fear of God, hallelujah. That's what true holiness is, amen, of the flesh. You cleanse yourself from the flesh, and listen now, that's the actions of sin, and of spirit, that's the desires, the lusts of the heart of sin, the affections, amen, the desires, the attractions of sin, and you repent of it, you cleanse yourself from it, and that's when you are right with God. And if you have only, amen, stopped the action of sin and not stopped the desire and the lust and the affection and the attraction of sin, then therefore you are not right with God. You do not belong to Christ, and you're on your way to hell, and it does not have to be that way, my friend. The Bible says very clearly in Galatians, amen, chapter number 5, Galatians chapter number 5, listen to this now, Galatians chapter number 5, and we go down to verse number 24, hallelujah, the Bible makes it very clear, amen, it says, and they that are Christ have crucified the flesh with the affections and lust, listen to now. It says, they that are Christ, I mean, they that belong to Christ, they that are the property of the Savior, of the Lord Jesus Christ, they that belong to Christ, they that are Christ, they who, amen, they who are the ones who he possesses, amen, they that are Christ have crucified, amen, hallelujah, have died to the flesh, amen, crucifixion means death, have died to the flesh, that, of course, the flesh refers to the actions, the manifestation of sin, amen, with the affections and lusts. Wow. It says with the affections and lusts. Listen to this now. What is that? The affections is not the actions of sin. The lust is not the actions of sin. The Bible says you've crucified the flesh with something else. With what? With the affections and what? The lust. With the desire of sin. With the longings for sin. With the kindness, kind feelings you have towards sin. You die to it. You crucify. It comes to a death if you're truly going to belong to Christ. That's what you, hallelujah, got to do. You got to repent of it. Turn from it. Run, hallelujah. Flee from the wrath that is to come and come to the Savior. He will clean you up. He will save you. He will regenerate you by his spirit. You become a newborn again child of God. He will deliver you from every sin, whether it's transgenderism or homosexuality or fornication or lies. Or stealing, or cursing, or drinking, or prostitution, or being a pimp, or gambling, or witchcraft, or whatever it is, whatever sin, hateful, hating, amen, unforgiveness. You mentioned that you put the sin there. Christ will set you free, amen. Hallelujah. He will set you come. If the Son therefore shall make you free, hallelujah, ye shall be free indeed. And this apostate church world will say, you can't be set free. You got to live in your depression. You got to live, amen, in your sin. You got to live, amen, hallelujah, as a homosexual, as transgender. You got no play. You got no way out. Amen. You got no escape having a form of godliness, but denying the power to deliver, the power
power to save. Hallelujah. Amen. Well, the Bible says, Paul the Apostle said, under the inspiration of the Holy Ghost, I am not ashamed of the gospel of Christ, for it is what? The power of God unto salvation unto everyone that believeth, to the Jew first and also to the Greek. Amen. The power of God unto salvation happens when you repent, when you have a change of mind towards sin, when you depart from it, when you bring forth fruit meet for repentance, and when you trust the Savior, the Lord Jesus Christ of Nazareth, who died on the cross for your sin, shed his blood, rose again from the dead according to the Holy Scriptures on the third day, went to heaven, is coming back again. When you trust this risen Savior, amen, hallelujah, hallelujah, for your sins, and you receive his forgiveness, you become a true born again child of God at that very moment when you sincerely repent and trust him by faith. Hallelujah. But then you turn from your sin. You turn from the actions of sin. Amen. That means, you know, if you're homosexual, you come out of that homosexuality. You come out from, amen, having a boyfriend if you're a man. Amen. Or having a girlfriend if you're a woman. Amen. Or a so-called husband or lover or whatever it may be, a wife. Or if you're all these kind of things that's perverse. And you get right with God and you come out of that mess. And you hate the very, amen, thought of sin. The very desire. The very thought, amen, of that sin. You hate it. You hate the affections. You hate the attractions and the lust. Same thing, amen, if you're a man, amen, hallelujah, in adultery, you're married to a woman that's not your wife, amen, you're in a state of adultery, hallelujah, divorce and remarried condition, you come out of that mess, you no longer, amen, hallelujah, you repent of wanting this woman and the desires of the flesh, and you say, no, Lord, this is wrong, I turn from the action, I come out of this relationship, and I come to you and serve you, Lord, hallelujah, and now I leave this thing, and not just leave it in my action, but in my thoughts, in my heart, in my desires of the flesh, because they that are Christ have crucified the flesh with the affections and lusts. And if we do that, we become a child of God. And if we don't do that, we are a child of hell, no matter what nobody says. Don't listen to no preacher or commentary, amen, or denomination or church or theologian or evangelist that tells you otherwise. They're lying to you, or so-called prophet or whoever it may be. Listen to the authority of Holy Scripture. Man shall not live by bread alone, but by every word that proceedeth out of the mouth of God. Amen. Sin begins not in the action, as we close. Sin begins in the heart, in the desire, in the lust, in the affections of man. And don't begin, do not begin in the action. They are only manifested in the action. They come to their conclusion in the action. But sin begins in the heart, in the heart. And so that's why the Bible says the wages of sin is death. Is death. But thank God, the gift of God, hallelujah, hallelujah, is eternal life, praise God, through Jesus Christ our Lord. We can have your sins forgiven. You can be set free. You can know the risen Savior who died on the cross for your sins and who rose again. All you got to do is repent and receive him by faith. But don't listen to the lies of the apostate church world today. Listen to the authority of Holy Scripture. Repent of your sin and receive the Lord Jesus Christ as both your personal Lord and Savior. Amen. Hallelujah. Praise God. If you want to know the Lord Jesus Christ, you can know him right now. Just repent of your sin and receive him by faith as your Savior and as your Lord right now, by faith. All you have to do is just pray this prayer after me. Amen. And just mean it with all your heart. But you have to truly repent and truly surrender your life to the Lord Jesus Christ. Lord Jesus, I am a sinner. Forgive me of my sin. I believe you died on the cross for my sin. I turn away from my sin, whatever sin it might be. I turn away from my sin and I receive you as my Lord and my Savior. Both now and forever. Thank you for dying on the cross for me and rising again from the dead on the third day according to the Holy Scriptures. Lord Jesus, come into my heart and be my Lord and my Savior, both now and forever. And by the help of the Holy Ghost, I'll live for you all the days of my life. In Jesus' name, amen. Praise God, amen. If you just prayed that prayer and truly repented of your sin, amen, and asked the Lord Jesus Christ into your heart by faith, we want to send you our free booklet, What It Means to Be Born Again, absolutely free. If you just write to us at internationaldeliveranceministries.org, amen, and we'll send that to you, amen, at no cost, amen. And we're also working on an online, amen, edition of that. Yet you can look at it for free, praise God, and download it for free, amen. 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We love you. We're praying for you. God bless.

0: Well, praise the Lord. Amen. I want to welcome you right now to the International Deliverance Ministries radio broadcast and podcast. My name is Evangelist Sean Benito. Amen. We want to just go right now into our topic of discussion. Amen. Before we do, though, I thank God that I have my beautiful wife, Pamela Benito, with me. Amen. And we're going to be talking about the serious issue of divorce and remarriage. Divorce and remarriage. Why divorce and remarriage? According to the Word of God, not according to me, not according to my wife, not according to a commentary or another preacher or another denomination, but according to the Holy Bible, the Lord Jesus Christ. Amen. Well, the Bible says, the Word of God says that divorce and remarriage is the sin of adultery, and that marriage is between one man and one woman for one lifetime until death dissolves the bond. Father, we pray for all those listening to the sound of our voices, oh God. We pray that you would just touch hearts, oh God, all those who feel that marriage is something they can dissolve whenever they want to and get remarried, that they come and understand the truth of your word, that marriage is for life, oh God. A true biblical marriage is for life. One man, one woman, for one lifetime until death dissolves the bond. And we pray for souls that are not saved, God, that they come to know you as their Savior and Lord, and all those trapped in a divorce and a remarried condition, that they get out of that unlawful relationship, repent, and come to know the Lord Jesus Christ as their personal Lord and Savior. We give you thanks and praise in Jesus' name. Amen. Amen. Amen. Praise God. So I give God thanks for all that he's done and all he'll continue to do. I have my lovely wife with me, Pamela Benito. We'd like to say hello to everybody. Amen.
1: Hello, everybody.
0: Praise God.
1: They're listening to us.
0: Amen.
1: Welcome. That's right. Glad you tuned in.
0: Amen. So we thank God for what he's done. Now, we want to talk about, again, the issue of divorce and remarriage. Now, I want to ask you, I want to ask my wife here, I want to ask you, why are so many people getting divorced today, would you think?
1: I think they don't understand what marriage means from the start.
0: Amen.
1: They have no idea that marriage is a commitment for life.
0: That's
1: and
0: right.
1: I think a lot of these churches that do these marriage seminars or
0: yes.
1: marriage lessons, like we had ourselves before we were married. We met with a pastor on a few occasions
0: yes.
1: before we were married,
0: right.
1: and he talked about these things with us. And I think now people either don't even do that, or the pastors that are instructing them mm-hmm. are not telling them that this is for a lifetime.
0: That's right. Exactly. No, you're absolutely right. They're not telling them the serious nature of marriage. Amen. They're not going into they're not going to the actual definition of what marriage really is. Right.
1: Right.
0: You know, and again, like if, for example, if they're gonna if marriage can be dissolved, like remember we had some friends back in the days. Remember, we had a lot of people we knew back in the day, but we had a particular couple we knew back in the day, and we would talk to them about divorce and remarriage and how it's against the Word of God. And remember, they would say, well, you know, if my spouse, if my wife or my husband left me, I would do it. Remember that?
1: Yes, I remember that. And they said they talked about that before they married and
0: yes.
1: said, made it clear to each other, if you commit adultery or you go with another man, the man said to his wife, and he said to her and she said to him, if you go with someone else, we'll be getting divorced. And they agreed that they would divorce. I mean, in a state like that, they should have never married.
0: Exactly.
1: Because no one should enter marriage with even an inkling or a possibility that if this happens, A,
0: yes.
1: B, C, or D, I'll be leaving you, divorcing you, and marrying someone else.
0: Exactly, exactly.
1: Never should they ever marry in the beginning. And the disciples said this to Jesus.
0: That's right.
1: Well, it's better for us not to marry.
0: That's right.
1: Did they not?
0: Exactly right, yeah. And that's found in Matthew's gospel. You just mentioned it in chapter number 19 and in verse number 10. His disciples say unto him, if the case of the man be so with his wife, it is not good to marry.
1: That's right.
0: It's not so. You're absolutely right. If this is the case, and why do they say that statement? And the reason why they said that statement, because remember, in the context of Matthew chapter 19, the Christ was asked the question by the Pharisees, right? And the question was, is it lawful for a man to put away his wife for every cause? And of course, the Savior goes back to the beginning of creation, and he answered and said unto them in verse 4, Have you not read that he which made them at the beginning made them male and female? Let's stop there for a moment. You know, because, you know, marriage is only can only be between a male and a female. Amen.
1: Amen.
0: All right. So, you know, we saw this, you know, this candidate, gentleman running for the president of the United States in the Democratic Party, Pete Buttigieg. And it was so tragic. And to be honest with you, disgusting seeing him up there trying to, you know, kissing another man. I'd have turned the television off when I was watching the news. It was, people say, oh, that's hate speech. No, it's not hate speech. All sin is wicked and it should disgust us. Amen?
1: That's right.
0: Whether it's a man with another woman committing adultery or whether it's two homosexual men or whatever, it's an abomination. It's sin. Amen?
1: Yes.
0: But one thing about a man with another woman, even if it's adulterous, as bad as that is and how wicked as that is, which will still lead them to hell, it has the possibility to become right with God if somebody's spouse died, like in the case of David and Bathsheba. Her husband died. Of course, David, of course, you know, killed Uriah, which was wrong. But at the same time, it became a relationship that was right after he died. But homosexuality is never, never once justified at all in the Bible, ever. And neither is divorce and remarriage. Amen. Neither is divorce, and neither is divorce. We understand that according to the New Testament, that is. We know that in the Old Testament, they would divorce the wives, and of course, they did remarry for a time. And we're going to get into why Christ has also asked that question. But Jesus says, in the beginning, he made the male and female. And then he says this, for this cause shall a man leave father and mother and shall cleave to his wife, and they twain shall be one flesh. Wherefore, they are no more twined, but one flesh. What therefore God had joined what together, let not man put asunder. Amen. So this is why Jesus said, this is why the disciples said, well, if the case of the man be so with his wife, it's not good for us to marry, right? And they said that right after Jesus made the mention that if you were to divorce your wife and remarry somebody else, you commit adultery, you commit sin. Now the word fornication is there, right? Except to be for fornication. So let me ask you about that question. What does this mean, except to be for fornication? Now, you know, because a lot of people say, oh, well, it means if my husband or wife commits adultery, I can go ahead and remarry. Is that what it means?
1: No, absolutely not. And this is brings us to even another issue to interject here.
0: Yeah.
1: The version of the Bible that you use as a major implication of what you're going to stand on here.
0: Yes, amen.
1: Many versions say marital unfaithfulness.
0: That's right. Yeah.
1: Marital
0: immorality.
1: Immorality. If your spouse burns your toast, no. I'm sure there'll be a version someday for that, but
0: that's
1: not
0: right.
1: Yet. But seriously, though, this is even, we laugh as silly as that seems and sounds, but
0: yes.
1: Some people are divorcing for absolutely the most ridiculous reasons.
0: Mm-hmm. That's right.
1: Not about adultery, not right. About homosexuality.
0: That's right.
1: Not about unfaithfulness, mm-hmm. Not about financial despair.
0: That's right.
1: Gambling, blowing it. I mean, it's just, oh, well, I'm not happy with him anymore.
0: Yeah, that's right.
1: And I deserve to be happy. So the mm-hmm. woman takes off and finds her happiness in another man until that doesn't satisfy. And then she'll leave him.
0: That's right.
1: And go with a third husband.
0: That's right.
1: And a fourth, fifth, sixth. And then people say, oh, do you know she was married 7 times?
0: Yeah.
1: Well, the second time she married was the problem, not the seventh.
0: That's right. That's right.
1: It gets to an extreme of 7 times.
0: Mm-hmm.
1: But the problem is the second marriage, so-called marriage.
0: Yes.
1: This is where people don't understand. You know, it's not the number of times you do something, it's the first time.
0: And, you know, it's important that you make a good important point you're mentioning, because people will make a commitment or, you know, with the first marriage and say, you know, for better, for worse, for richer, for poor, mm-hmm. until death us do bond, right? Or death us do part, rather. And then they'll go to the second marriage after they divorce the first person for richer, for poor, in sickness and health, mm-hmm. until death us do part. What a joke, right? You've already made a covenant the first time. So what happens now? The second vow now, that's valid. The first vow is not valid.
1: Mm.
0: It's ridiculous. It's a joke. It's an absolute joke, and they know it. Everybody knows it, you know. And it's so tragic, right? They're trying to make a commitment to the second spouse, a third spouse, fourth spouse, and really, what has happened to marriage is that marriage has become meaningless, absolutely meaningless, right? As a result of that, because what they've done, they have really disintegrated what marriage really is, right?
1: That's right.
0: So getting back to what we're saying, Jesus uses the word fornication in Matthew's Gospel chapter number 9, right? And so before we get to that, the disciples say, rather, the Pharisees said to Christ after he said, "Well, God had joined together, let not man put asunder." They said to him, "Why did Moses then give command to give a writing of divorcement and to put her away?" Right? Then he says this. He saith unto them, "Moses, because of the hardness of your hearts, suffered you to put away your wives, but from the beginning," hallelujah, "it was not so." Now, what does he mean by "from the beginning it was not so"? What does he mean by this exactly?
1: I believe God's ultimate plan is that he never intended for this divorce or marriage to ever take place.
0: Amen.
1: From the beginning.
0: Hallelujah.
1: From the beginning of him, which had no beginning.
0: Yeah.
1: He never intended this to happen.
0: That's right.
1: Yes.
0: Exactly. That's right.
1: Yes.
0: Exactly.

0: Right. Because what happens is that he made Adam and Eve. He didn't make Adam and Eve and two other women, right? Nothing like that. He didn't make Adam and Steve, amen, or Eve and, I don't know, another woman, amen? He made Adam and Eve, one man, one woman, right? And so what Christ is saying, one man, one woman, until death dissolves the bond, amen?
1: Yes.
0: That's what he's saying. So it's very clear that this is what the Lord is teaching here. So in other words, he said from the beginning, it's not so from the beginning of creation. Hallelujah. It's not so. God's purpose and plan for marriage was one man, and I can't stress this enough, one woman for one lifetime until death dissolves the bond. So only death can dissolve the bond of marriage. Amen.
1: Right.
0: So therefore, a same-sex marriage is not a marriage. It will never be a marriage. It will never be recognized by God. It will never be acknowledged by God. It is not a marriage, and it will never be a marriage. No matter what the courts say, government says, or what the Supreme Court says, or what the United Nations says, or Canada, United States, it doesn't matter who it is, your school board or whatever, the parents, it's an abomination. It will never be a marriage, never. And also, you know, what will also never be a marriage is shocking up. You know, what do they call that? Shacking up?
1: Common law.
0: Common law marriage. Thank you. So that will never be a marriage. Never. No matter what people want to say. And also divorce and remarriage will never be a marriage. Amen.
1: That's right.
0: This is what Jesus is saying. And so then he says this. He says, and I say unto you, amen, whosoever shall put away his wife except to be for fornication and shall marry another committeth adultery. And whoso marrieth her which is put away doth commit adultery. What is the Lord saying here? About adultery. What is he teaching? About adultery. He's teaching that if you divorce and you're married, what? You commit?
1: Adultery.
0: Adultery, exactly. You commit adultery. So what is he saying then here? Well, what do you think he's saying?
1: He's saying that you're an adulterer as long as you're...
0: That's right.
1: Husband
0: exactly.
1: liveth. I remember
0: exactly.
1: several years ago,
0: exactly.
1: I had a friend involved in this situation. Dear friend, still so close to my heart. I still pray
0: yes.
1: for her. And I actually caught her in an act of adultery, not in a sexual act, but going, meeting this man. I saw it with my own eyes,
0: yes,
1: holding
0: Amen.
1: Hands
0: That's
1: and
0: right.
1: walking away. And I confronted her with it. And it was at her home. And she tried to excuse it every way in the world. Her husband had already left.
0: Yes.
1: He was not, they weren't together anymore. And long story short, she said, well, what am I supposed to do? I said, well, you have to pray for your husband to come back
0: yes.
1: or remain single.
0: That's right.
1: And she said, well, he's not coming back.
0: Mm-hmm.
1: And I'm going to continue this. So I gave her the scripture and I looked at her and I said, well, you will be called an adulteress as long as your husband liveth.
0: That's right.
1: And she demanded me to get out of her house. No, seriously.
0: Yes,
1: it was
0: right.
1: it's not
0: right.
1: something I can laugh at. It was
0: yes,
1: heartbreaking and still devastating to this day when I remember mm-hmm. that time. And, you know, this adultery thing, I don't think people take it serious.
0: Right.
1: It's almost like it don't exist anymore. It's not even an issue mm-hmm. for most people, most churches, most pastors, most Christians, unfortunately. It's become just so flippant, you know. Oh, this is her third husband or his third wife, no big deal. Kids involved, families hurting.
0: That's
1: but,
0: right.
1: you know,
0: right.
1: the adultery just multiplies and multiplies. And no one cares about what God's word says.
0: That's right. Exactly. You're absolutely right. You know, people just, it just keeps multiplying and multiplying and no one actually cares because that's the problem. They do not care what the Bible says, right? What God says means nothing. So in other words, when you say, when you said to that woman, you shall be called an adult, you will be called an adulteress. You don't call her an adulteress. You don't have authority to call her an adulteress, right?
1: That's right.
0: Okay. The Bible calls her an adulteress. The Bible calls that man an adulteress. Nobody has the authority or the power to judge anybody with their own judgment. Not whatsoever. None. None at all. But the Bible does. And so when we say that divorce and remarriage is adultery, we're saying that by the authority of Holy Scripture, not by my opinion.

0: Interesting to note that when the Apostle Paul, amen, never ever once, okay, in his understanding, in his reiteration of Christ's teaching in the New Testament, he never ever mentions the so-called exception clause. You know why that is? Because there is no exception clause. Christ did not mean that someone can go ahead and divorce and remarry, amen, after they're married for the cause of fornication, amen. It was meant within the context of Jewish betrothal, just like Joseph was going to put away Mary, amen, before he actually married Mary, right? So Jewish betrothal was like an engagement, but it was much more binding. You can only get out of Jewish betrothal by death or divorce. That's why Joseph was going to put away Mary, amen, privately. But the word putting away meant that he had to divorce her, right? So when Jesus says, except to be for fornication, he was only referring to putting away one's wife within the context of Jewish betrothal, okay? So once somebody marries, there would be no act after the marriage ceremony by which somebody could put away their wife, okay? Adultery was not a justification to do so, amen? One of the rabbinic schools of this time was called Shammai. And Hillel, I'm not going to go into all that. But Shammai believed that only for adultery could you divorce your wife. Christ was not agreeing with them or Hillel, right? Those two rabbinical schools. He was teaching that you can only, amen, that he was teaching that divorce and remarriage was adultery. And that there is no escape out of your marriage once you are bound to that person, amen? And now how do we see this in the New Testament? Paul the Apostle, as I just mentioned, also talks about it, right? In 1 Corinthians 7, I'm just going to read this real quick. It says, as you just mentioned to one of our friends, he said you shall be called an adulteress. The Bible says here in 1 Corinthians chapter 7 and in verse number 10, and unto the married I command, and yet not I, but the Lord, let not the wife depart from her husband, but and if she depart, let her remain unmarried or be reconciled to her husband, and let not the husband put away his wife. Isn't this what you told your friend?
1: Yes.
0: Right. So is it not from the Bible? Hmm. Right. You told her what the Bible said. Now, is this hate? Did you hate on her?
1: Absolutely not. I told her to save her from destruction.
0: That's
1: which
0: right.
1: I seen even come to pass within this past year.
0: That's right.
1: She ended up remarrying, and that man went with another woman.
0: Mm. Yes. Yes.
1: And now she's left with more children all alone.
0: Yeah, more disaster.
1: More. Right?
0: More disaster.
1: I said it multiplies.
0: That's right.
1: It just multiplies.
0: It does, yeah.
1: And she'll probably go with a third husband.
0: Yeah. Because what's to stop her? What's to stop her? Are the churches telling her that she shouldn't be doing this?
1: No, they're telling her, oh, you still deserve to be happy.
0: Okay. So the churches today, most of them are telling them that she deserves to be happy, right? Is that what they're saying?
1: Oh, yes.
0: Okay. So in other words, what they're saying, they're not saying this to her, are they? They're not saying, unto the married I command, yet not I, but the Lord, let not the wife depart mm-hmm. from her husband, but if she depart, let her remain what?
1: Unmarried.
0: So and or be reconciled to her husband, and let not the husband put away his wife. So what is it? Are they telling you that, you know, if you since you departed from your husband, you should remain unmarried?
1: No.
0: No.
1: Never.
0: No. And so are they loving her?
1: No.
0: Why not? Why?
1: Because they're not telling her the truth.
0: Amen.
1: The Bible says, love rejoiceth in the truth, not in iniquity.
0: Hallelujah. That's right. Love rejoiceth in the truth, not in iniquity. Right. And so that's the bottom line. And then we go to Romans chapter 7, okay? So the Bible says in Romans chapter 7, for the woman, right, which hath an husband is bound by the law, this is verse 2, Romans chapter 7, verse 2, to her husband so long as her husband liveth. But if the husband be dead, she is loose from the law of her husband. So then if while her husband liveth, she shall be married to another man, she shall be called an adulteress, but if her husband be dead, she is free from that law, so that she is no adulteress, though she be married to another man. So the Bible says that if she marries somebody else, is she an adulteress?
1: Yes.
0: Yeah, while her husband liveth, right?
1: That's right.
0: So is that your teaching?
1: No.
0: No. Is it the teaching of the Word of God?
1: Yes.
0: Yes, it's a plain teaching of the Bible. So now having said this, what about all these people now in these churches that they say, oh, you know, we're under the grace of God. We're living under God's grace and we're moving under God's grace and God accepts us. What's that about now?
1: It's about a lot of deception.
0: That's right.
1: Very much. They're blinded. They don't have ears to hear.
0: No.
1: They don't have eyes to see.
0: Amen.

0: I think many of them don't even read the Word of God.
1: No, they don't. Or they don't. Well, they don't care. Right?
0: Because, or what they read, they don't understand. They just have no understanding.
1: And it's because of their foolish heart became darkened. They don't want it, right?
0: No.
1: They don't want to understand. They don't want to receive it. And that's what the Bible says. They heap to themselves teachers having itching ears, right?
0: Yes.
1: Okay, Pastor, tell me that I'm okay. Tell me that I can remarry this man. Tell me it's not so bad. Tell me that it's right before God. And they go in the Greek, the Hebrew, the Portuguese, whatever you want, amen? I'm going to do whatever they want, twist it in every way, shape, and form to deceive and to damn these people's souls to hell. That's what they do, don't they not?
0: Yes, they do.
1: Yeah.
0: We've seen it over and over.
1: Yeah, exactly. We've seen it over and over again. And it's tragic, right? It's tragic because these people are bound in their sin, right? And the truth of the matter is, you know, that if they don't repent, they're going to go to hell. They're going to hell forever. Yes. And that's the tragic part about it. But what about those individuals that say, you know, hey, you know, I've repented and, you know, God forgave me. What about those?
0: Well, we talked about this a while ago. You know, I'd always like, and if I ever get an opportunity, I'm going to do this. People say, oh, yes, well, I did this before I was saved, married this other person. And when I got saved, I repented.
1: Yeah.
0: So repentance means you have a change of mind, a change of heart. And you say to God, I'm sorry for my sin, and I'm turning from my sin, and I won't continue doing this sin. So if you were a thief before you got saved, you're stealing cigarettes, you're stealing candy bars, you're stealing you knows what at the store, and you get saved, and you repent. So you say, Lord, I'm sorry for all those things I stole. I won't steal again.
1: That's right.
0: And everyone understands that. It's clear.
1: That's right.
0: But somebody in adultery saying they repented from marrying this person. Okay, so you pray, I'm assuming, Lord, please forgive me that I married this person. Mm-hmm. I shouldn't have married this person, Lord. I have a spouse that's still alive. I shouldn't be with this person, Lord. That's please forgive me. But they stay with the person.
1: Yeah, oh yeah. Yeah.
0: It seems like the only sin that you can keep committing after you repent.
1: That's right.
0: What? No one can ever explain this to me. It makes no sense.
1: Because it's ridiculous. It doesn't make any sense.
0: Didn't repent.
1: No, they didn't repent. Not at all.
0: You didn't change your mind about marrying this person. Right. You're still with this person.
1: Exactly.
0: And you're saying now it's okay. So after you repent, the sin is okay.
1: Yeah, that's what they're saying.
0: So I repent, Lord, of stealing, but I'm going to keep stealing, Lord.
1: Exactly.
0: And I'm going to ramp it up. I'm going to steal some more.
1: That's right. That's what they're saying. That's exactly what they're saying. Oh, Lord, forgive me for murdering, but, you know, I'm going to keep murdering. Oh, Lord, forgive me for smoking them cigarettes, but I'm going to go right now to the store and buy myself a pack of them cigarettes. Forgive me for drinking that alcohol. I'm going to buy some more beer and buy some more baby duck and Bailey's and whatever mess it is. Amen? And so it's not, you made a fantastic point. It's not repentance. It's a lie. Oh, God, I did wrong. Oh, God, did wrong, but I'm still going to live with this woman or live with this man. It's a mess.
0: Still going to do it, Lord. Please forgive me for what I did, but I'm going to keep doing it, Lord.
1: Yeah.
0: And so get your blessing.
1: Yeah, what a lie. And what is God, what's going to happen to these pastors now in these churches that support these things? Because we've known of people in the past, for example, who churches had them up there singing, had them up there playing, and had them up there testifying, had them involved in ministry, these individuals. And some of them are very nice people. We've known of them, amen? Some of them are beautiful people. It has nothing to do with their character as a person, as a nice person. We're dealing with them living in sin, amen? As the Bible says. So. But what will happen to these churches and these pastors and all these people that support the sin of divorce and remarriage, that go against these people?
0: Well, I believe the people that are supporting this, they're believing and making a lie, and they're going to have blood on their hands.
1: Yeah.
0: God is not giving his blessing.
1: That's right.
0: As they think that he is.
1: That's right.
0: His face is turned against this.
1: That's right. So what you're saying, you mentioned that you know, those who believe the lie and support it, where will they go?
0: They'll be damned.
1: Right. They'll be damned where?
0: To hell.
1: Right. They'll be damned to hell. They're going to a place called
0: the lake of fire. You cannot support a lie. You can't support sin. You can't endorse sin. You can't love sin.
1: That's right.
0: You can't commit sin and go to heaven.
1: That's right. That's right. And you know, well, people will say, well, yeah, well, you know, you have things in your life too. You have things in their, other people got things in their lives too. And they always try to use that as a smokescreen. Well, you know, what would you say about that?
0: I better get it out of my life if that's the case.
1: Hallelujah.
0: And you better get it out of yours.
1: Well, amen. That's right.
0: And if it's in my life and I'm saying all this today, I'm a hypocrite.
1: That's right. Amen.
0: And I'd be going to hell.
1: That's right. So what you're saying, what you're saying is it doesn't justify it, does it?
0: Of course not.
1: So some people say, oh, well, you know, if it happens to you, look what you might do the same thing. So what if it happens to me or who you or whoever and we do it, does that make it right?
0: Absolutely not.
1: Of course it doesn't.
0: It would change our argument, I'm sure, most likely. We've seen it happen to people.
1: Sure.
0: Stood against strong doctrines of the Bible and practices that were sinful. And as soon as their child or their sister or brother or father or mother gets involved in these situations, it doesn't have to be divorce and remarriage.
1: No, it could be
0: anything. Any sin,
1: that's
0: any
1: right.
0: any filthy situation.
1: Right.
0: Suddenly, oh, well, yeah, I'll have to look at that again in the scriptures. And they twist and they change and they become blinded.
1: That's right.
0: And deceived. And they
1: exactly right.
0: embrace sin. And all of a sudden, what was holy is not holy anymore.
1: Exactly right. Exactly right. Because their minds have been altered, right?
0: Absolutely.
1: And now they love their children or they love their family. And really, who they love is themselves.
0: That's right.
1: They don't love their kids.
0: They don't love
1: their children. They don't love God. Amen.
0: The Bible says, he that loves the Lord hates evil.
1: Amen. Amen. That's right.
0: Divorce and remarriage, adultery is evil.
1: Absolutely right.
0: Any sin is evil.
1: That's right. That's right.
0: Homosexuality is evil. Stealing's evil. Hate is evil. Jealousy is evil.
1: That's right. And the Bible says the unrighteous shall not inherit the kingdom of God. If we do all those things, amen, we won't go to heaven. We'll go to hell. The Bible says that. And so people say, oh, I'm under the grace of God. Do they understand what the grace of God really means?
0: No,
1: they don't. They have no clue. The grace of God teaches us to live godly and holy and righteous in this present world, according to Titus chapter number 2. Amen. Mm-hmm. And so the grace of God is when we repent of our sin and we trust the merits of Christ alone for our salvation to go to heaven. And so what we are living under the grace of God when we repented of our sin and we're walking in the Spirit. Amen.
0: Yes.
1: And we trust Christ by faith. Well, somebody who's living in sin is not under the grace of God. They're under God's law and wrath and judgment. Yes. That's clearly what the Bible says. Oh, I don't like this. I don't like this kind of dialogue that you guys have right now. It's so hateful. No, you're deceived. You've been pumped full of lies. You've been pumped full of the devil's lies. That's why you can't receive this now. But you got to open your heart to the truth of the Word of God because you know what we're saying is right. Because it's not from us. It's from the Holy Ghost. It's from the Word of Almighty God. Amen. So all these commentaries and all these false teachers and false preachers and false pastors and false evangelists and all these false churches that promote the sin of divorce and remarriage, will blood be on their hands?
0: Absolutely.
1: Yes, absolutely. The blood of these precious people is on their hands. And these pastors and these people that support it, as we mentioned earlier, will not go to heaven unless they repent. They'll go to hell for preaching a lie and damning multitudes of precious souls entrapped in the condition of divorce and remarriage, sending them to hell. That's exactly what's going to happen. The Bible makes that very clear that adulterers and fornicators and so forth should not inherit the kingdom of God, according to 1 Corinthians chapter 6, verses 9 through 11. And it was, as I just mentioned this before we get ready to close here, in Revelation chapter number 21, the Bible says in verse 8, but the fearful and unbelieving and the abominable and murderers and whoremongers and sorcerers and idolaters and all liars shall have the part in the lake which burneth with fire and brimstone, which is the second death. Amen? And the Bible goes on to say in verse 27 of the same chapter of Revelation 21, it says, and there shall in no wise enter into it, talking about the new Jerusalem, the city, amen? Hallelujah. After, praise God, the new Jerusalem, it talks as no one will enter into that city. And there shall in no wise enter into it anything that defileth, neither whatsoever worketh abomination or maketh a lie, but they which are written in the Lamb's book of life. Amen. Nobody, amen, who maketh a lie, amen, will be there. Nobody who makes the lie. Amen. And the Bible says in verse 15 of Revelation chapter 22, amen, whosoever loveth and maketh a lie will be without, will be in the lake of fire. So the reality is, as we get ready to close, divorce and remarriage is the sin of adultery. Mm. Amen?
0: Yes.
1: Amen? It is the sin of adultery. It is the sin of adultery. It is the sin of adultery. It's not a greater sin than fornication. It's not a greater sin than stealing and lying, but it is sin nevertheless. And it's one of the sins by which the churches of today, amen, the church of today has embraced wholeheartedly. And to the point where they don't even, do they discuss it anymore?
0: Rarely, if ever.
1: Yeah, that's right. They don't discuss it anymore, right?
0: No.
1: Right. So they don't discuss these things any longer because they've already embraced it. Right? And what about homosexuality now? Have they embraced that? Are they embracing that?
0: Gradually, most of them, many of them.
1: Well, that's right. But it didn't start there, though, did it?
0: No, it started with the downfall of marriage.
1: That's right. By the embracing of divorce and remarriage, right?
0: That's right.
1: So that's the problem. It started there. So, you know, and we're seeing it grow and grow and grow in intensity as a result of it. So the bottom line is as we get ready to close, what remedy would you give to people who are facing this right now, who want to hear this kind of podcast and who want to hear some hope? Now, what would you say to them?
0: You know, it's a very difficult situation, I'm sure, for mothers with children that shouldn't be with these men, and fathers with women and children that shouldn't be with these women. Mm. It's a mess. You have gotten yourself into a mess.
1: Yes.
0: And if you're saying, what can I do if I leave this man, if I leave this woman, our children are caught in the fire, what are we going to do? It's a broken home.
1: Yes.
0: Well, that's the consequences of sin and your faulty choices you made to enter into this. But yes. God gives hope. There is forgiveness, and he will make a way.
1: That's right.
0: I've seen it happen. We've heard of women that have left men they shouldn't have been with. It hasn't been easy. We're not saying, leave and the blessings of the Lord come down. God will honor you for doing what's right.
1: Yes.
0: But it will not be an easy road.
1: That's right.
0: There will be consequences. Your children might not understand. They might hate you for leaving their father or their mother. Vice versa.
1: Yes.
0: But you know what? On the day of judgment,
1: mm.
0: you will stand before God Almighty clean and Hallelujah. Forgiven if you repent of That's the right. adultery.
1: That's right.
0: If you leave the situation.
1: Yes.
0: And Amen. Pray for reconciliation with your first spouse, Amen. As the Bible instructs us to do, to Amen. Be reconciled.
1: Amen.
0: And sometimes people never reconcile.
1: Yes.
0: That's not blood on your hands. That's their right. spouse's choice if they don't want to reconcile.
1: That's right.
0: But God always makes a way. He will provide. He will bless your Praise faithfulness. God. And he will strengthen you and keep you.
1: Praise God. That's right. That's right. God will provide. He will do that for them. And we know that he will do that. Amen. We've seen it happen for many people. Amen. Yes. Doing what's right. And the Lord has always met their need. Amen.
0: Yes.
1: He was always there for them. They feel such a presence of God. Amen.
0: Yes.
1: It's the power of the Holy Ghost. We've seen many of these testimonies. They're on YouTube and elsewhere. And we've met people personally, amen, who've left their condition of divorce and remarriage, amen, and are living for the Lord, faithfully serving him.
0: Yes.
1: And thank God they did what was right. They were convicted by the Holy Ghost about this. And I'll just say this one last situation. That while we were pastoring, I was a youth pastor of one of these churches in the city here at the time. We were still starting our own church at the time, and I was youth pastoring, and we had a Bible study. And I remember this gentleman that came, and he was there, and we didn't know that this couple was divorced and remarried when they came to the Bible study. Anyway, found out they were, and the issue came up, and we went to Matthew's Gospel, chapter number 19. And I'll never forget it when the man said, this verse of Scripture, he said, I always had trouble with this. I don't know yes. why. I've always had this. Always gave me trouble. This mm. always. This still troubles me, and all this kind of thing. It's amazing. Mm. The pastor that he went to married him, and everybody told him it's fine. And although he's still saying this verse troubles me, it troubles mm. me. Why? because the precious Holy Ghost, amen, God's love and mercy is convicting him of his sin so that he can get out of that condition of divorce and remarriage, yes, amen, leave that woman, amen, and get back with his first spouse or live a single life serving the Lord Jesus Christ, amen, yes, hallelujah, amen, faithfully serving him until his wife dies and he can remarry. But God was troubling him because the Lord cares. God cares about you if you're in this condition. But if those pastors and teachers that are telling you that you can live in this condition of divorce and remarriage is lying to you. They're lying to you. Your parents, your family members, they support you doing it. They're lying to you. They're lying to you. Don't be deceived. Believe the word of God. Amen? Amen. Repent of your sin. Come out of that condition, as my wife said, and live for the Lord Jesus Christ. We've been married now for, I guess, almost 25 years soon, and another couple of years will be 25 years. Isn't that right?
0: Yes.
1: I hope I got that right. Almost don't divorce 22. Me for that now.
0: Almost 23 years.
1: Amen. Married. Praise God. I know you will. Amen. Almost 23 years married, and we've had our ups and downs. Isn't that right?
0: Yes, that's true.
1: As everybody's had. We've had our ups. We've had our downs. We've had good times. We've had bad times. But what we always understand, we love each other, and what we always remember is that marriage is for life.
0: That's right.
1: Amen. Marriage is for life. Yes. Hallelujah. And that she's my wife until death. Amen. I'm her husband until death.
0: That's right.
1: And that's the commitment we made to each other when we first got married. Before we got married, we had that understanding. And even to this day,
0: right,
1: and by the grace of God, and for well, it doesn't matter. God's word will never change, no matter what anybody says. Amen.
0: That's right.
1: And so this is what the Bible clearly teaches. This is what we need to receive. And if you're in that condition, please leave it, because you're on your way to hell. I don't care what no theologian tells you, no so-called Bible scholar. You can read your Bible. You know what it says. It's very clear. It's sin. Amen. But you can be saved. Praise yes. God. You can be delivered. It's not the unpardonable sin. You can get right with God. God will forgive mm-hmm. you, and you can be restored. I'll say this last thing. There's a lady that we knew in a church. Her and her husband were separated for 10 years and divorced for 2. And God, hallelujah,
0: yes.
1: hallelujah, brought them back together. Remember that?
0: Praise the Lord. Yes.
1: Amen. God brought them back together. And so you got to understand God is able. He's able to do exceeding abundantly above all that we ask or think. Amen.
0: Yes.
1: Another lady who was her husband left her for 14 years from 1980 to 1994. And all of a sudden, amen, they got back. Amen. Together. Praise God. Amen.
0: Yes.
1: Amen. So God is good. So praise the Lord. So we're gonna close at this point in time. But if you do not know the Lord Jesus Christ, you want to be saved, you need to be saved. Amen. And we would like to pray with you, and so you can accept Christ into your heart to be born again. A prayer itself can't save you, but if you mean it with all your heart and sincerely pray unto God, He will redeem you. Amen. And He'll save your soul. I'm gonna ask my wife to lead in prayer. Amen. And lead any one of you in prayer that want to ask the Lord Jesus Christ in your life. Maybe those who are divorced or married, remember those that they would have a prayer for them to come out as well if they're in that condition. But for those who are not saved, you need to be saved. Amen. God will deliver you. Amen. He'll save you. Praise God. And you just pray with my wife as she leads you in prayer at this time to accept the Lord Jesus Christ. Amen. Praise God.
0: Dear Lord, we just come today, Lord. We bring those to you that would want to say a prayer now, Lord, of true repentance, Lord.
1: Yes.
0: Lord, that they would say, Dear Jesus, forgive me for not trusting you, Lord, to restore my first marriage.
1: Yes.
0: Lord, I pray today you would cleanse me, Lord, from what
1: Praise
0: I've
1: God.
0: Done. For looking, Lord, to another relationship that's not pleasing to you.
1: Yes.
0: That's not been blessed by you. It's
1: yes.
0: not been called a marriage by you, Lord.
1: That's right.
0: Forgive me for this, O God, and give me the courage and
1: Hallelujah.
0: The steps and the means and the ways, Lord, to leave this situation I'm in.
1: That's right.
0: And Lord, to trust you for the days ahead, which
1: yes.
0: may be difficult, but Lord, I know you are the rock.
1: Yes.
0: And God, help me to stand, Lord, upon that rock.
1: Praise
0: that
1: God.
0: I would do what is right and be an example to others, Lord, of your saving and forgiving power, Lord.
1: Yes.
0: Cleanse me now from adultery, Lord. Forgive me for what I've done.
1: Praise God.
0: And make a way, O God, through this situation for me and my family. And
1: yes.
0: Lord, I pray, O God, for those listening, Lord, that
1: yes.
0: hate what they've heard today, Lord.
1: Yes.
0: Break down the bricks that are
1: Hallelujah,
0: covering their ears,
1: Jesus,
0: Lord.
1: Yes,
0: the
1: Lord.
0: Walls they've built up around their heart.
1: Yes, O God.
0: The hardened heart, Lord.
1: My Lord.
0: The stubborn
1: yes,
0: spirit, Lord.
1: Yes, Lord.
0: The deceived mind,
1: That's
0: dear
1: right.
0: God.
1: Yes, Lord.
0: Believing lies, Lord.
1: That's right.
0: Believing that they're fine. Dear God,
1: yes.
0: open their eyes before it's too late, Lord.
1: Yes,
0: and
1: oh
0: they
1: God.
0: Open their eyes in hell.
1: Yes, Jesus.
0: Lord, we pray, God, you would set them free.
1: Yes, Lord.
0: You would give them hope, Lord, to
1: Hallelujah,
0: be restored
1: Jesus.
0: To their first
1: Praise
0: and
1: God.
0: Only true spouse,
1: yes,
0: Lord.
1: Yes, Lord. Hallelujah.
0: God, we pray this today for each and every hearer of this podcast, Lord.
1: Yes, Lord.
0: Bless them. Yes. Meet their every need, oh God.
1: Yes,
0: and
1: Lord.
0: We find they would find, Lord, their hope in you alone. In Jesus' name. Amen.
1: Amen. Praise God. Thank you so much for that. Amen. If you ask the Lord in your life, amen, and you want to write to us, praise God. We want to give you our free booklet, What It Means to Be Born Again, absolutely free. Just go on our website, internationaldeliveranceministries.org, and you can just go on there and email us at idministries@hotmail.com, and we would like to send you our free booklet, What It Means to Be Born Again. Also, you can also order our book, amen, that I wrote years ago, amen, called Except the Beef for Pornea, A Biblical and Exegetical Understanding on the Issue of Divorce and Remarriage. You can also go on our website and read a portion of that book. You can order it from us as well. Amen. And so we thank God for all he's done and for all he will continue to do. We love you. We're praying for you. Amen. And get my wife to say goodbye to you. Amen. Hallelujah.
0: Goodbye, everybody.
1: God bless you. Goodbye. We love you. We're praying for you. God bless.

Amen. Praise the Lord. I want to welcome you right now to the International Deliverance Ministries radio broadcast and podcast. My name is Evangelist Sean Bonito, and also International Voice of Deliverance Radio, 24 hours of uncompromised Christian radio. Praise God. We want to go right now into our topic of discussion, and that is, does everyone go to heaven? Does everyone go to heaven? A lot of people believe that, well, my father was good, my grandfather was a good person, my mother was good, my son or daughter was good, and, you know, as a result of that, they go to heaven. Today, people believe that everybody goes to heaven, no matter who they are. But does the Bible actually teach that everybody goes to heaven? I mean, no matter who the individual is, no matter what kind of lifestyle they lived, they've gone to heaven. And that's exactly what most people believe today. Even people claiming to be Christians, they claim that this person's gone to heaven, they were such a nice person. But does the Bible actually teach this? Does the Bible actually teach that everybody goes to heaven? And as we look in the scriptures right now, we'll understand that the Bible teaches that not everybody goes to heaven. The Bible clearly teaches that not everyone is going to go to heaven. The scripture teaches that most people, in fact, will go to hell tragically. But we're going to look at that from the Word of God. We're going to pray right now. Father, I pray for all those listening to the sound of my voice. I pray you speak to hearts, to God, that people will understand in these last days of compromise and deception, Lord, that they would realize that, Lord, we have to go according to your word, O God. For it is written that man should not live by bread alone, but by every word that proceedeth out of the mouth of God. Father, we give you thanks and praise and speak to hearts that are not saved, God, that they would realize that they need to be born again. And those who are living a lukewarm life and living in sin, they'd realize they need to repent and be saved as well before it's too late. And also encourage those who are truly saved to continue to serve you. In Jesus' name we pray, amen and amen. Matthew's Gospel, chapter number 7, the Bible says this. Now, here in the King James Bible, verse number 7, of course, Matthew's Gospel, chapter 7, and verse 13, the Lord Jesus Christ speaking, he says this, "Enter ye in at the straight gate, for wide is the gate, and broad is the way that leadeth to destruction." Listen now, the Bible says this, and the Bible says, "Many there be which go in thereat." Verse 14, "Because straight is the gate, and narrow is the way which leadeth unto life, but few," the Bible says, "few there be that find it." Now, this is very serious. Jesus is saying there's only one of two gates that we can travel on. One gate that leads to heaven, and another gate that leads to hell. And the Bible says the wide gate that leads to hell, many are traveling on that wide gate. Most people are traveling on that wide gate. And Jesus says that wide gate is broad. Now, many preachers today are trying to tell people that, you know, that gate, you know, that wide gate is not as wide as it used to be. Oh, you know, you could go ahead and live the way you want to live. And really, that wide gate is now the narrow gate. No, sir. That wide gate is still what it is, the wide gate. The moment you try to widen that narrow gate, it is no longer the narrow gate. Is no longer the narrow way. It has become the wide gate. And that's what Jesus says. And he says that most people enter into that wide gate because you could bring anything with you, any ideology, any philosophy, any belief system, no matter what you want. You could just do it and go on that wide gate. No matter what, that wide gate will receive everybody anything, no matter what baggage it is, no matter what area of sin it is. You could be a homosexual. You could be transgender. You could be anything you want to be. And you could be in that wide gate. And so it doesn't matter. Amen. But where does that wide gate lead to? Jesus Christ of Nazareth says, he says it leads to destruction. In other words, it doesn't lead to heaven. It leads to hell. Jesus says all this. The Lord says this in verse number 14, "Because straight is the gate, and narrow is the way which leadeth unto life, and few there be that find it." He says the way to heaven is narrow. Hallelujah. The way to heaven is a straight gate. It's a narrow way that leads to life. Now, how many people find that narrow way? Jesus says, few. Few. Few there be that find it. What does this mean? It means the majority of people that have ever lived from the time of Adam to now, have gone to hell. I'm going to say that again. The majority of people that have ever lived from the time of Adam and Eve until this present time in the 21st century, tragically,
have gone to an eternity in hell. And most preachers now don't even want to talk about hell. Don't even preach about hell. But why do we preach it? Because we love people. We don't want to see them go there. We want to see them saved. We want to see them repent of sin and trust the Lord Jesus Christ by faith alone for their salvation. But Jesus says that gate to heaven is straight and narrow. The gate to hell is wide and broad. What do we see now? We see now preachers in all around the world justifying the sin of homosexuality, saying it's okay now to be a gay Christian. I saw a man on, I believe it was Fox News the other day. He said he was a proud gay Christian. There's no such thing as a gay Christian. Doesn't exist. Well, we say that because we hate homosexuals. No, we love them. We want them to be saved. This is why Jesus says in Matthew's Gospel, chapter 7, verse 13, he says, enter ye in at what? Hallelujah. The straight gate. Praise God. Jesus tells us the exact gate to go into. The straight gate. The one that leads to heaven. Hallelujah. Not the one that leads to hell. And so the true preacher of the gospel that loves people will tell people to repent of sin. Turn away from your iniquity. Turn away from your abomination. But be like John the Baptist. Amen. When John the Baptist said, who hath warned you to flee from the wrath that is to come? Who has warned you? Who has told you the truth? Who's told you to repent of sin? Who's told you to come to Christ for salvation? Who told you to get right with the true and living God in these last days of compromise and deception? And so now we're living in a time and day and age where people justify sin altogether and they believe they're going to heaven. We have multiple numbers of churches now justifying the sin of divorce and remarriage. People who are divorced and remarried in the church. And but what's scary about it, listen to this now, is that Jesus says that divorce and remarriage is the sin of adultery. That's what he says in Matthew's Gospel, chapter number 19, amen, and verse number 9, and of course, Romans chapter 7, verses 1 to 3, and so forth. We can quote many other verses of Scripture. And the Bible says that they're living in adultery, they're living in sin, and we shake their hand. God bless you, brother. God bless you, sister. God, is that love? No. It's hate. When you don't tell people the truth, it's hate. The Bible says love rejoices not in iniquity, but rejoices in what? Hallelujah. What is it? Praise God. The truth. The word of God. It rejoices in righteousness. It rejoices in truth. It rejoices when you want to see people made whole and not see them in their demise, in their destruction, and see them damned to hell. But see, when people justify sin, when let's say a daughter or a son or somebody becomes a homosexual or they get divorced and remarried or they go ahead and shock it with their girlfriend or their boyfriend, you know what people do? People start to justify that sin. Oh, it's my son, it's my daughter, it's my cousin, it's my grandson, it's my granddaughter, it's my brother, it's my sister. And they justify all these things thinking that this is okay and it's not love. You got to stand against it. Amen. You got to take a stand against it because you love that person. You don't have to keep, amen, bringing it up to them every second, but you have to stand against it. And if the Lord, amen, and praise God, and if the opportunity is there, yes, continually tell them. If the opportunity comes, sometimes they don't want to hear, then you can't force them to listen. Amen. You just pray for them. But at the same time, you got to take a stand if you love them. Why? Because it's leading to hell. But most people say, oh, well, my son is divorced and remarried, so I don't think it's wrong anymore. So who do you really love? You don't love them. You love yourself. You know why? Because you are more concerned about having a relationship with them than their eternal soul. Listen to what I'm saying. You are more concerned about you, personally you, having a relationship with them than their eternal soul that's on its way to hell. It's better that you never have a relationship with them ever again in your life, and how tragic that would be. But it's much better that you would never, ever have a relationship with them than watch them slip, slide into eternal damnation without God. And they don't hear the truth when you know the truth and you know that they're going to damn their soul to hell and you never told them. God forbid. The Bible says that the blood of that individual will be on your hands. Will be on your hands. God will not hold us guiltless if we do not tell people the truth when we understand what the Scriptures clearly teach about eternal salvation. The most important thing for people is to be saved. And so what we find now is people saying that this gate that is supposed to be narrow and straight is now no longer narrow and straight. This is it's now what? It's now become the wide gate. But they think it's still the narrow gate, and it's not. And so the Scripture teaches that everybody goes to heaven.
And we have preachers, amen, ushering individuals into heaven at a funeral so that nobody feels bad about it. I'll never forget when I was about, I don't know, maybe, I guess I was about maybe in my late 20s or something like that, or maybe early 20s. Anyway, I remember going to a funeral. And I'll never forget this old-time Pentecostal church, amen, a Jamaican Pentecostal church. And I'll never forget it. The preacher, amen, maybe now he's compromised, I don't know. But that time, anyway, he preached a wonderful message at a funeral. And it's a very hard funeral to preach at because a person died and they were into, bad company and whatever the case. Anyway, they died. And the preacher didn't usher him to heaven. The preacher's text was from Revelation. Amen. The book of Revelation, I believe it's chapter number 20. And he said, and whosoever's name was not found in the book of life was cast into the lake of fire. Hallelujah. He preached the word. People, amen. I believe people were crying. People, look, he didn't say the young man was necessarily gone to hell either. We don't know. But that young man did not live a Christian life. You can't usher that individual to heaven. Maybe they called upon the name of the Lord at the last minute and got saved, perhaps. But in most cases, that doesn't happen. Most cases, like the rich man, they die, lift up their eyes in hell, being in torment in Luke's gospel, chapter 16. Amen. Talking about the rich man and Lazarus. The rich man died. The Bible says lifted up his eyes in hell, being in torment. And so what happens is now people don't realize that. They think that as a result of the individual, living somewhat of a good life, or because of the fact you don't want to hurt anybody's feelings, we'll just usher them to heaven. And they've gone to heaven. Is that really love? Listen to what the Bible says here. Listen to what the Bible says. Amen. In Luke's gospel, chapter 16, as I just mentioned a moment ago, Luke's gospel, chapter number 16, praise God. And the Bible says here in Luke's gospel, chapter number 16, talk about the rich man and Lazarus and how they both died. Amen. Amen. And as I just mentioned, the rich man died and went to hell. The scripture tells us in verse number 23 of Luke's gospel, chapter 16. Here's what it says. And in hell, he lift up his eyes, being in torments, and seeth Abraham afar off and Lazarus in his bosom. Amen. Now, amen. What has happened to the rich man? Verse 24 says this. And he cried and said, Father Abraham, have mercy on me and send Lazarus that he may dip this tip of his finger in water and cool my tongue, for I am tormented in this flame. Look, people in hell are not even asking for a glass of water. All they're asking for is the water from off of somebody's finger that would relieve them of the torment that they are experiencing. You see how serious this is? Now, what I want you to watch is this. Listen to what the rich man says. Amen. To Father Abraham, his request to Father Abraham concerning his loved ones. Listen to this. This is powerful. Amen. The Bible says this in verse number 27. Then he said, I pray thee, therefore, Father, that thou wouldest send him, he's talking about Lazarus, to my father's house. Listen to this now. Verse 28. For I have five brethren. 1, 2, 3, 4, 5. Five brethren, he says. That he may testify unto them that lest they also come into this place of torment. Wow. The rich man is so concerned about his five brethren, that they would be saved, that they would hear the gospel, that they would not be cast into eternal damnation. He's caring about them. And he says to Father Abraham, please send Lazarus, send him to my five brethren that they don't come to this place of torment. I love them. I care about them. I don't want them to die in their sin. I want somebody to tell them the truth. Tell my five brethren, please, Father Abraham. Now, Father Abraham says this. Amen. He says in verse 29, Abraham saith unto him, let they have Moses and the prophets. Let them hear them. Amen. Verse number 30 says, and he said, nay, Father Abraham, but if one went unto them from the dead, they will repent. So now he's saying, Father Abraham, he says, yes, they have Moses and the prophets, but no, they will repent if they just have Lazarus raise it from the dead and go and talk to them. They will repent. And so what does now Father Abraham say to him? He says to the rich man, and he said unto him, verse 31, if they hear not Moses and the prophets, neither will they be persuaded though one rose from the dead. Listen to this now. The rich man, hallelujah, did not want
his family to believe that he went to heaven. He was in hell, and he desired for Lazarus to be resurrected from the dead and to go and to preach to his five brethren who were dead in trespasses and sins, that they would repent of sin and not go to this place of torment. Listen to me right now. God desires every true Bible-believing Christian to be true to his word and preach it, amen, even whether you're a preacher or not, if you're a Christian, if you're a child of God, if you're born again by the Spirit of the living God. The Lord requires you and I to tell people the truth. Who cares, amen, if a people like you or they don't? You got to forget about your reputation and care about their eternal soul. This is about souls to be saved. This is about people going to hell, hallelujah, and dying in their sin forever. They need to hear the gospel, amen. That's why this prosperity gospel is such a demonic teaching from the pit of hell, because all it does is talk about the preacher getting rich. People, amen, are building the treasure on earth where moth and rust doth corrupt and where thieves can break through no steal, where they can break through and steal rather, instead of building the treasure in heaven. And it's so deceptive because it's bringing people to hell. But what we need today, hallelujah, is people to tell souls the truth, true Christian people who have the love of Christ in their heart, to tell people the truth regardless of what people want to say about them. Because they care. People in hell, people who are in hell, don't want their loved ones to go to hell. They want a preacher to tell their family members about hell and fire and damnation. Not to say, oh, you're going to heaven so you can all please everybody, so everybody can come to your church. What's the Savior going to think about that on the day of judgment? He's not going to care about your accolades. He's not going to care about your titles. He's not going to care about how many people in the church thought you were great. Amen. And oh, you know, he's preaching that old time legalistic gospel. Who cares what everybody says? You got to go by what the Bible says. Amen. Amen. Hallelujah. And preach what the scripture says. And oh, well, this person, they won't be my friend anymore if I take a stand for the truth. Who cares? Let them go on. Pray for them. Love them. But let them go on. Who do you want to have fellowship with? The Lord Jesus Christ, or your family and your friends, if it means that you have to make a decision. Or we would rather make a decision of offending God rather than offending man. That's what we want to do. We would rather make a decision of offending God and not offending man. We'd rather offend God and please man. Well, the Bible says, Paul says, if I yet please men, I should not be the servant of Christ. Amen. If I please man by preaching a false gospel, how could I be called a man of God? If I am a man of God, then I must preach what God says in his word. Regardless, amen, if my family likes it, regardless if my wife likes it, regardless if my son or my daughter like it, regardless if my mom likes it, or anyone in my family is like it, doesn't matter, my in-laws, whoever it may be, we love each and every one, but if they don't like it, they cut you off, well, so be it. You got to preach the word because people need to be saved from hell. And so does everybody go to heaven? No, not according to the word of God. Absolutely not. And the majority, as we just read, are going to hell. Why? Why are they going to hell? Well, the Bible says the wages of sin is death. In Romans chapter 6, verse 23, the wages of sin. And so as a result, what is sin? Sin is transgressing God's law. It's breaking his law. And so we have all sinned. The Bible says all of us, myself, every one of us included, for all have sinned and come short of the glory of God. That means we all deserve hell. We all don't deserve heaven. And so when people say, I'm a good person, good by whose standard? Yours or God's? By God's standard, we do not deserve heaven. By God's standard, we deserve hell, fire, and damnation forever. But thank God for his love and mercy. That's why Christ came and died on the cross for our sin and shed his blood on the cross, that we can be saved from an eternity in hell. The Bible says, for God so loved the world, hallelujah, that he gave his only begotten son, that whosoever believeth in him, praise God, should not perish, hallelujah, but have everlasting life. Now, here's this. That's why people will not make it to heaven, because they do not want to be forgiven of their sin. They can be forgiven of their sin. Anybody can be forgiven of their sin. All they got to do is call upon the name of the Lord. Jesus Christ did not die for a select few. Amen. He died for everyone.
Christ died for everyone. It's false teaching to say that Christ, his atonement was only for a select few, that he didn't die for anybody. That's blasphemous. It's blasphemous saying that Christ did not die for everybody. And those that teach that, it's blasphemy. Amen. Christ died for everybody. That does not mean that everybody is going to go to heaven. You have to receive his salvation. Amen. Hallelujah. You have to repent of your sin and receive him by faith. Amen. And so that's what the scripture teaches us very clearly, that whosoever believeth in him should not perish but have everlasting life. And so we have to believe on the Lord Jesus Christ to be saved. Hallelujah. So in the Bible, it says in 2 Thessalonians chapter number 2, it tells us that people could have been saved in that time, but they chose to reject the truth and to be pleasures of unrighteousness. So that means that everybody can be saved. Everybody can receive salvation. But how do we get saved? How do we get right with God and not go to hell and go to heaven? Listen, we do that by simply acknowledging our sin, that we're sinners. We've broken God's law, and that we need to be saved by the blood of Jesus Christ. We can only be justified by grace. Amen. By grace through faith in his finished work on the cross. The Bible says, therefore, being justified by faith, we have peace with God through our Lord Jesus Christ. That's the only way we can be justified, by the blood of Christ. But what does justify mean? It means being made right in the sight of God as if we've never sinned. And that can happen only by when we repent. Now, what does repentance mean? It means a turning away from sin, not just a change of thought. It's a change of thought that requires a change of action. You can change it. If you can say, oh, yeah, I've changed my thought. Oh, yeah, I've changed my thought. But if you're still doing the same filthiness, if you're still a homosexual, still a transgender, still lying, stealing, still committing adultery, and you said you repent, you didn't repent. It's a lie. You know it's a lie. Everybody knows that's a lie. A man says, oh, I love you, to his wife, yet he beats her up, yet he goes and sleeps with all kinds of other women, looks at porn and all. He's not loving his wife. It's a lie. He has to show it by his actions. Amen. So the Bible says faith without works is dead. And so the scripture makes it clear that the unrighteous shall not inherit the kingdom of God. People are deceived by thinking today they can still live in sin and still pass through the pearly gates. You will not go to heaven. I didn't say that. I have no authority to judge anybody. This preacher, Sean Benita, has no authority to judge anybody. The Bible does. Hallelujah. The Bible is the final authority. Amen. Hallelujah. And the Bible says it is written, man should not live by bread alone, but by every word that proceedeth out of the mouth of God. God's word will judge in the last day, Jesus says in John's Gospel, chapter number 12. And so here it is now. Here it is now. This is the condemnation, that light has come into the world. And the Bible says that men love darkness rather than light because their deeds were evil. They reject the truth. They reject the light. This is what will damn people to hell. We all deserve damnation. But if they don't receive salvation, they will eternally be damned in hell. If they don't receive the Lord Jesus Christ, you'll be gone to hell. So the Bible says there's only one way to heaven. And that's through Jesus Christ. It's not through, you people say, people may say, that's not fair to other religions. Look, it's not about being fair to anybody. We don't hate anybody. It's about the truth. It's about the truth. Jesus said in John's Gospel, chapter 14, verse 6, I am the way, the truth, and the life. No man cometh unto the Father but by me. Amen. And how do we know his word is truth? By the evidence of history, archaeology, Bible prophecy, and the eyewitness accounts of Jesus Christ's death, burial, and resurrection. Amen. We're not going to go into all that right now. But the Bible has shown by the evidence to be the only inspired, authoritative, infallible, and inerrant word of God. Now, how did we get to heaven? We get to heaven by repenting of our sin and trusting Jesus Christ alone by faith for our salvation. Hallelujah. Amen. So the Bible says very clearly, that neither is there salvation in any other, for there's none other name under heaven given among men whereby we must be saved. So listen now. That means if you are a Buddhist, hallelujah, you die in your Buddhism, or you reject Christ, you're going to go to hell, sadly. I didn't say that. The Bible teaches us. If you're a Muslim and you die in your sin and you don't know Christ, and you die believing the false teachings of Islam, that Christ did not die on the cross, that he did not resurrect from the dead, that he is not the Son of God, that he's not God in flesh, the Bible says that you're a liar and you will end up in the lake of fire forever and forever. I didn't teach that. The scriptures teach that. The Bible teaches that if you believe that you don't believe in the resurrection of Christ, you're not going to go to heaven. You don't believe in God's word, you're not going to go to heaven. You're calling God a liar. Amen. And all liars shall have their part in the lake of fire. The Bible says that the unrighteous shall not inherit the kingdom of God in 1 Corinthians chapter number 6 and verse number 9. Amen. And so the Bible teaches in 1 Corinthians chapter number 6
and verse number 9, the Bible says this: "Know ye not that being unrighteous shall not inherit the kingdom of God?" Listen now. Listen here now. "Be not deceived. Neither fornicators, nor adulterers, nor adulterers, nor effeminate, nor abusers of themselves with mankind." Listen now. Listen this carefully. "Nor thieves, nor covetous, nor drunkards, nor revilers, nor extortioners shall inherit the kingdom of God." The Bible says if you're in sin, if you're living in sin, if you're an adulterer, a fornicator, amen, no matter who you are. Listen, people think if you shacked up with your boyfriend and your girlfriend, oh, you love the Lord, I love the Lord. Listen, that's a lie. You can't shack up with your boyfriend and your girlfriend, amen, and still believe that you're saved. You got to repent of that. You can't be an adulterer, be divorced and remarried. You got to repent of that. You cannot be effeminate. What does effeminate mean here in the text? Effeminate means a man who is acting like a woman in the sex act. That's the, I'm not going to get no any more detail other than that, but that's what it means, effeminate. And abusers of the man, of themselves of mankind, I mean somebody who's committing the act of sodomy. Amen. That's what it means. And so homosexuality, the acts of homosexuality, the desires of homosexuality, the desires of adultery, the desires of fornication, the desires of old sin, whether it's stealing or whatever. If you desire that in your heart, even in your heart, you're not a Christian. You can't be right with God. You got to repent of all these things, not only in the action, the Bible says, but in your spirit. That's the only way you can perfect holiness. And the Bible says, "With all holiness, no man shall see the Lord." Amen. And so you have to, there has to be a genuine repentance of sin, a genuine turning from sin to be saved according to the Bible. Amen. Now we have a superficial standard of salvation today. You know what it is? You know what it is? It's this. People believe, oh, well, only my act of homosexuality is wrong, but yet I still have the attraction. I still have the desire of homosexuality. No, sir. You cannot have, amen, you cannot be a Christian according to the Bible, according to the Word of God, and still have the desire of homosexuality or the desire of adultery or the desire of any sin. You know what the Bible says about that? Jesus says, "Except your righteousness shall exceed the righteousness of the scribes and Pharisees, ye shall in no wise into the kingdom of God." What did the scribes and Pharisees do? They had a hypocritical way of righteousness. They were righteous outwardly, but inwardly they were full of dead men's bones. Inwardly they were full of sin. That's the way of the Pharisees. They did not want to repent of sin in their spirit. Are you hearing what I'm preaching? So the homosexual that stops the homosexual act is good, but if they still desire the homosexuality, if they still have the affections and lusts of homosexuality, the Bible says that they don't belong to Christ. They will die in the sin. You got to repent of these things, of both the flesh and the spirit. The Bible says in Galatians chapter 5, listen to this now, Galatians chapter 5 and verse 24. Listen to this. This is not me. It's the Word of God. It says, "They that are Christ have crucified the flesh," listen now, "with the affections and lusts." What does that mean? The affections and the lusts, it means the desires, the intentions, the lusts, the evil concupiscence, the longing for that which is forbidden by God. One must repent of these things to be saved. That's why Jesus says the way to heaven is narrow, narrow. It's not wide. And you think that you can look at porn and still go to heaven, you're deceived. You think you can go ahead and be divorced and remarried, you're deceived. You think you can go ahead and be a homosexual and transgendered, you're deceived. I don't care what your preacher tells you and your denomination. If they're telling you that garbage, they're lying to you. They don't love you. They're not telling you the truth. And if they're not preaching the gospel, that means they don't care about your eternal soul. You know what Jonah did? Listen to this now. Just listen to this. You know what Jonah did when he did not want to go to Nineveh? Why didn't he not want to go to Nineveh? It's because he hated them. He refused to preach repentance to Nineveh because he wanted them to be damned. That's true hatred. God in his love and mercy, hallelujah, Jesus, glory be to God. Glory to God, hallelujah. God in his love and mercy, he said, I got to bring you to Nineveh to preach, hallelujah, because I'm not willing that any should perish, but all come to what? Thank you, Lord, repentance. Hallelujah. So preaching the gospel, people today think, oh, it's hate when you street preach, it's hate. They're deceived. They've been believing a false gospel for years. It's not hate. It's the greatest form of love so people can hear the glorious good news of salvation and repent and be saved. Because if this gospel is hid, it's only hid to one group of people. And the Bible says it is hid to them who that are lost. So here as I close now, as I close, amen, for this podcast and for all those who are also listening through other avenues, Facebook, other areas. Listen to what the Bible says. The Bible teaches us this, that the way to heaven
is narrow. The way to heaven is wide, and people are going to hell a dime a dozen. The Bible talks about a falling away from the faith. People are going ahead and watching Game of Thrones, watching all that nudity and all that filth, and still believe they're going to pass through the pearly gates. They've created a new form of Christianity that has not been approved by God, that has been rejected by the majority of Christians all down through the ages, that is contrary to the doctrine of Christ. And when they read the Word of God, they know the Word of God testifies to them that they're living in sin, justifying. They think that they can love the world. Listen to Lady Gaga. Listen to Jay-Z. Listen to Freddie Mercury. Listen to Kenny Rogers. Listen to all that mess. Amen. Taylor Swift and all that garbage out there. We love those people. We're praying for them. But listen to all that sin and believe they're going to pass through the pearly gates when the Bible warns us over and over and over and over and over and over again with all the admonitions from the Word of God to turn from sin, and that without holiness no man shall see the Lord, and that the way to heaven is straight. It's narrow. Few there be that find it. Few are going to go to heaven because few really want to deny themselves, take up the cross, and follow the Savior. We have people now drinking alcohol, sipping saints, when the Bible says wine is a mocker, strong drinks raging, whosoever is deceived thereby is not wise, and they think it's great. Go ahead, drink, have your social drink, have all this. Amen. What did Jesus do when he talked about that evil servant? In Matthew's Gospel, chapter 24, he said that if that evil servant should say in his heart, my Lord delayeth his coming, shall begin to eat and drink with the drunken, right? Why did he associated the alcohol with backsliding, and turning away from the gospel? Because the Bible tells us to be sober, to abstain. The word sober, amen. If you look at 1 Peter chapter 4, verse 7, that word watch actually means to abstain from wine. To abstain from it. And now people are going to, they're not abstaining from nothing. They're going after beer. They're going after wine. They're watching all the movies. They're watching all these shows. They're going to the theater. And back in the day, the old time preacher would tell you and I to turn from these things. Amen. They were right. Not because it was old time, but because it was the Bible. Amen. It was what the scriptures taught. Amen. Now people are going to the prom and dancing with their son or their grandson or their granddaughter and justifying all these things, thinking, oh, I'm a Christian. My grandson's a Christian. My granddaughter's a Christian. And they love the world. And they don't know God, and they love the world, and they're not saved. They're not a Christian. What does it mean to be a Christian? It means you've denied yourself, praise God. Take up your cross, and you follow the Lord Jesus Christ. That's what I did when I was 15 years old. By the grace of God and by his grace, I'm doing that today, and anybody can do that today if you trust the Savior. God loves you. He does not want you to go to hell. He wants you to be saved, but don't mistake it. Not everybody goes to heaven. Not everybody goes to heaven. The only way to heaven is the way of the cross. Church can't save you. Your good deeds can't save you. Your denomination can't save you. Amen. If your father and your mother's Christians, they can't save you, man. You don't become a Christian by osmosis. You don't become a Christian by going to church or anything, by reading your Bible once a day and having a little word of prayer. You become a Christian when you repent of your sin and accept the Lord Jesus Christ by faith, and you genuinely serve him and you deny yourself. Amen. Take up your cross and follow him. You can't go after all these things and play all these filthy video games full of adult, full of sin and women undressing, killing people, all that garbage. I mean, I can go down the list. Amen. All this comic books, amen, and believing in all this garbage. All these are watching the Avengers. Oh, I'm going to go watch the Avengers movie today. I'm going to go to the Avengers movie today. I mean, what kind of nonsense? Full of the occult and full of sin, all those things that are anti-Christ, and we love that. The Bible says if we love the world, the love of the Father is not inside of us. Listen to me. Listen to what the scripture says. Believe what the word of God says. God wants you to go to heaven. He does not want you to go to hell. But you got to repent. Come to Christ. Praise God. And serve the Lord. And live for him. And he will enable you and I, Christ. Praise God. And serve the Lord. And live for him. And he will enable you and I to live the Christian life. You can't live the Christian life in your own strength. It's only by the

or whatever the case. We're talking about willful sin. You don't have to walk in that. And the Bible says you should not walk in that. If you sin willfully, there's no more sacrifice for your sin. You can walk in the Spirit of God and not after the flesh. If you walk after the flesh, you shall of the flesh reap corruption. But you can live right before God by the Spirit of God and by the help of the Holy Ghost. Amen. And make it into heaven by the blood of Jesus Christ. If you do not know the Lord Jesus Christ as your Savior and Lord, you can ask him into your heart to save you and to come into your heart to be a new born-again Bible-believing Christian, and he will do that. If you want to know the Lord, you can do that right now. Just pray this prayer with me. Amen. And just from the bottom of your heart, Lord Jesus, I am a sinner. Forgive me of my sin. I believe you died on the cross for my sin. I believe you rose again from the dead. And I believe you're coming back again. Lord Jesus, come into my heart and be my Lord and my Savior. I turn away from my sin, and I trust you as my Savior and Lord and as my only way to heaven and my only escape from an eternity in hell. Thank you, Lord, for all that you've done for me. I commit my life into your hands. In Jesus' name, amen. If you prayed that prayer, amen, and you meant it from the bottom of your heart, because a prayer itself can't save you. You have to genuinely repent of your sin and truly trust Christ. But if you've done that, amen, you become a new born-again child of God. Amen. Praise God. And we'd like to give you a free booklet, amen. If you just write to, email us on our website, internationaldeliveranceministries.org, amen, and go on our website and request our booklet called What It Means to Be Born Again, absolutely free. We'll give that to you. What It Means to Be Born Again, praise God. Working on an online version by which you can also, amen, look at it and download it for free on the website in the future. But right now, if you want to request that, just email us and we'll send it to you at no charge to you. Praise God. If you also want to support our ministry, amen, and you believe in this old time gospel, you want to support us in any way, shape, or form, praise God. No gift is too small. No gift is too large to enable us to continue to preach the gospel of the Lord Jesus Christ in these last days and uplift the name of the Lord Jesus Christ. We love you. We thank God for all that he's done and all that he will continue to do. We love you. We're praying for you all. God bless. Praise God. Amen.

Well, praise the Lord, amen. If you have your Bibles, please be so kind to turn with me in your Bibles, amen, to Daniel chapter 9. Daniel, the 9th chapter, amen. And of course, we are reading from the King James Version of the Bible, amen. We are reading from the King James Version of the Bible as these new modern Bibles, amen, are perverting God's Word today. Amen. We stick with God's inspired Word in the English language, amen. Which he preserved in the English language. Daniel chapter 9 and verse, starting from verse number 1. Amen. Father, we praise and we stand. Father, we pray to God that you just speak to our hearts as we hear from your word. Help us to be truly doers of this precious word of life. Not doers of the precious word of life. Not hearers only, deceiving our own self. Let your name be glorified, O God, and magnified. And Father, help us to understand the time of the end, though that we are in the end times, Lord, and that you're coming soon, that the rapture of the church is about to take place, which happens according to your word before the 7-year period of tribulation. And God, we know that the God that the time of, oh God, judgment, the last week of Daniel's prophetic word, oh God, is about to come, Lord, that the day of the Lord, the last, oh God, time that mankind, oh God, will experience on this planet, dear God, they will experience, Lord, your judgment, your wrath. And we pray, God, that souls will be saved, but God, before it's too late. We give you thanks and praise in Jesus' name. Amen. Amen. Daniel chapter 9, verse 1 says, in the first year of Darius, the son of Assyrius, of the seed of the Medes, which was made king over the realm of the Chaldeans, in the first year of his reign, I, Daniel, understood by books the number of the years whereof the word of the Lord came to Jeremiah the prophet, that he would accomplish 70 years in the desolations of Jerusalem. And I set my face unto the Lord God to seek my prayer and supplications with fasting and sackcloth and ashes. And I prayed unto the Lord my God and made my confession and said, O Lord, the great and dreadful God, keeping the covenant and mercy to them that love him and to them that keep his commandments, we have sinned and have committed iniquity and have done wickedly and have rebelled even by departing from thy precepts and from thy judgments. Neither have we hearkened unto thy servants, the prophets, which spake in thy name to our kings, our princes, and our fathers, and to all the people of the land. O Lord, righteousness belongeth unto thee, but unto us confusion of faces, as at this day to the men of Judah and to the inhabitants of Jerusalem, and unto all Israel that are near and that are far off, through all the countries whither thou hast driven them, because of their trespass that they have trespassed against thee. O Lord, to us belong confusion of faces, to our kings, to our princes, to our fathers, because we have sinned against thee. To the Lord our God belong mercies and forgivenesses, though we have rebelled against him. Neither have we obeyed the voice of the Lord our God to walk in his ways, which he set before us by his servants, the prophets. Verse 11. Yea, all Israel have transgressed thy law, even by departing, that they might not obey thy voice. Therefore, the curse is poured upon us, and the oath that is written in the law of Moses, the servant of God, because we have sinned against him. And he hath confirmed his words, which he spake against us and against our judges that judge us, by bringing upon us a great evil. For under the whole heaven hath not been done as hath been done upon Jerusalem. As it is written in the law of Moses, all this evil has come upon us. Yet made we not our prayer before the Lord our God, that we might turn from our iniquities and understand thy truth. Therefore hath the Lord watched upon the evil and brought it upon us. For the Lord our God is righteous in all his works which he doeth, for we obeyed not his voice. And now, O Lord our God, thou that hast brought thy people forth out of the land of Egypt with a mighty hand, and hast gotten thee renown, as at this day we have sinned, we have done wickedly. O Lord, according to all thy righteousness, I beseech thee, let thine anger and thy fury be turned away from thy city, Jerusalem, from thy holy mountain, because of our sins and for the iniquities of our fathers. Jerusalem and thy people have become a reproach to all that are about us. Now, therefore, O our God, hear the prayer of thy servant and the supplications, and cause thy face to shine upon thy sanctuary that is desolate, for the Lord's sake.
Oh, my God, incline mine ear and hear. Open mine eyes and behold our desolations and the city which is called by thy name. For we do not present our supplications before thee for our righteousnesses, but for thy great mercies. O Lord, hear. O Lord, forgive. O Lord, hearken and do. Defer not for thine own sake. O my God, for thy city and thy people are called by thy name. And whilst I was speaking and praying and confessing my sin and the sin of my people Israel and presenting my supplication before the Lord my God for the holy mountain of my God, yea, whilst I was speaking in prayer, even the man of God Gabriel, whom I had seen in the vision at the beginning, being caused to fly swiftly, touched me about the time of the evening oblation, and he informed me and talked with me and said, O Daniel, I am now come forth to give thee skill and understanding. At the beginning of thy supplications, the commandment came forth, and I am come to show thee, for thou art greatly beloved. Therefore, understand the matter and consider the vision. Verse 24, 70 weeks are determined upon thy people and upon the holy city to finish transgression and to make an end of sins and to make reconciliation for iniquity and to bring in everlasting righteousness and to seal up the vision and prophecy and to anoint the most holy. Know therefore and understand that from the going forth of the commandment to restore and to build Jerusalem unto the Messiah, the Prince, shall be 7 weeks and 62 weeks. The street shall be built again and the wall even in troublous times. And after 62 weeks shall Messiah be cut off, but not for himself. And the people of the Prince that shall come shall destroy the city and the sanctuary, and the end thereof shall be with the flood, and unto the end of the war desolations are determined. And he shall confirm the covenant with many for 1 week, and in the midst of the week he shall cause the sacrifice and the oblation to cease. And for the ever spreading of abominations he shall make it desolate even unto the consummation, and that determined shall be poured upon the desolate. God bless the reading of his holy, inspired, authoritative, and infallible and inerrant word. Amen. Praise God. Hallelujah. 70 weeks, the Bible says, are determined unto the people of God. Amen. Hallelujah. It was important that I read the whole chapter, that we have a whole understanding of the text and the context of the scripture. Amen. Amen. Daniel, being the man of God, amen, that he is, God Almighty, of course, sent his angel to speak to the prophet in verses 24 to 27. But what we want to look at before we get there for a moment, we want to look at the background of the text, amen. We want to go into the context of the passage. The Bible refers to Daniel the prophet, amen, the man of God, who was taken into captivity as a result of Israel and Judah's sin, amen, the sin that they committed against God. The Bible says here, in verse number 2, in the first year of his reign, I, Daniel, understood by books the number of the years whereof the word of the Lord came to Jeremiah the prophet, that he would accomplish 70 years in the desolations of Jerusalem. Now, if you look for me for a moment here, Jeremiah chapter 25 and verse 11, amen. The Bible talks in Jeremiah chapter 25. If we just turn for a moment there, and verse number 11, the Bible says here, and this whole land shall be a desolation and an astonishment. And these nations shall serve the king of Babylon 70 years. And it shall come to pass when 70 years are accomplished, that I will punish the king of Babylon and that nation, saith the Lord, for their iniquity, and the land of the Chaldeans, and will make it perpetual desolations. Amen. Hallelujah. Why did this happen? Let's go back to verse 4 of the same chapter from Jeremiah. And the Lord has sent unto you, talking to Judah, amen, all his servants, the prophets, rising early and sending them, but ye have not hearkened nor inclined your ear to hear. They said, who's they? The prophets said to them. Who's the prophets? Well, we understand that the Bible refers to the prophets that came to Judah. Who are they? Isaiah, amen. This prophet, Jeremiah.
and others came to them, and the prophets came to them and spoke to them to repent. Amen. They said, turn ye again now, everyone, from his evil way and from the evil of your doings, and dwell in the land that the Lord hath given unto you and to your fathers forever and ever. And go not after other gods to serve them and to worship them, and provoke me to anger, and provoke me not to anger with the works of your hands, and I will do you no hurt. Yet ye have not hearkened unto me, say the Lord, that ye might provoke me to anger with your works, with the works of your hands, to your own hurt. So God Almighty, as a result of them not listening to his commandment to turn from their idolatry and their abominations and their adultery and all their filthiness and sin and iniquity, God Almighty brought judgment to Judah. Of course, he brought it to Israel before Judah. Amen. Hallelujah. But now it's Judah's turn, and we understand that Judah was taken into captivity. Israel went to captivity into Babylon. 70 years were determined to them. Amen. That's what the prophet said. In verse 11, the whole land shall be a desolation and an astonishment, and these nations shall serve the king of Babylon 70 years. And that's exactly what happened. Israel, Judah went into captivity for 70 years. Amen. So Daniel refers to the prophecy made by the prophet Jeremiah. 70 years. And then it goes on to say, and I set my face unto the Lord God to seek by prayer and supplication with fasting and sackcloth. That's what Daniel did. He set his face to prayer to seek God, and he confessed, amen, his sin unto God, amen, and the sin of the people. Verse 5, we have sinned and committed iniquity. Hallelujah. And verse 7, O Lord, righteousness belongeth to thee, but unto us confusion of faces. Hallelujah. We go all the way down to verse 11. Yea, and all Israel have transgressed thy law, even by departing, that they might not obey thy voice. Therefore, the curse is upon us, and the oath that is written in the law of Moses, the servant of God, because we have sinned against him. What is that curse? What is it? What is he talking about here with regards to what was written in the law of Moses, the servant of God? Look with me for a moment here. Deuteronomy chapter number 11. Deuteronomy chapter number 11. Hallelujah. We ought to understand what he's talking about here. He's talking about the curse that was written in the law of Moses, the oath that was written in the law of Moses as a result of Israel not obeying the voice of God. Amen. Deuteronomy chapter number 11, praise God, and verse number 27, the Bible says this: a blessing if you obey the commandments of the Lord your God, which I commanded you this day. And a curse if you will not obey the commandments of the Lord your God, but turn aside out of the way which I command you this day, to go after other gods which ye have not known. And it shall come to pass, when the Lord thy God hath brought thee into the land where thou goest to possess it, that thou shalt put the blessing upon Mount Gerizim and the curse upon Mount Ebal. Now, we go for a moment here to Deuteronomy chapter number 27. Amen. Deuteronomy chapter number 27, verse number 11. Deuteronomy chapter number 27 and verse number 11. The Bible says this, amen. And Moses charged the people the same day, saying, be shall stand upon Mount Gerizim to bless the people. When you come over to Jordan, Simeon and Levi and Judah and Issachar and Joseph and Benjamin, and these shall stand upon Mount Ebal to curse Reuben, Gad, and Asher, and Zebulun, Dan, and Naphtali. Amen. Hallelujah. And he goes on to say this: and the Levites shall speak and say unto all the men of Israel with a loud voice, cursed! And the Bible says with a loud voice, cursed be the man that maketh any graven or molten image, an abomination unto the Lord. Amen. Notice this. He says, cursed, the first thing that comes out of that God Almighty commands the Levites to say would be this: cursed be the man that maketh any graven or molten image. What is that graven image and molten image? What does the Bible say about it? It is an abomination unto the Lord, the work of the hands of the craftsman, and putteth it in a secret place. And all the people shall answer and say, amen. Hallelujah.
Amen. The people should answer and say, amen. Amen. Hallelujah. It's funny. Today, in this day and age that we're living now, when you preach against sin and you command people to turn from sin, people are not saying amen no more. But God Almighty says the people should answer and say, what should they say? Amen. Amen. Hallelujah. Somebody, can somebody hear? Say amen. Amen. Amen. Hallelujah. God said when God was pronouncing the curses, God Almighty commanded the people to say amen. When the preacher preaches against sin, God wants the people to say amen. When it's according to the word of God, everybody nowadays in the 21st century, for the most part, are become quiet. Not everybody. We thank God there's still some people shouting amen when the word of God's being preached. Hallelujah. When sin is being preached, when righteousness is being preached, when salvation is being preached, they say amen. But nowadays, people don't want to hear the preaching against sin, and so they don't say amen no more. But God commanded the people of God to answer an amen, which means so be it. Yes, sir, I believe what God said. That's what amen says. So be it, preacher. Amen. That's the word of God. So God commanded the people in Deuteronomy when the curses would be spoken, hallelujah, that the people would say amen. Somebody got to say amen to God's word today when preaching against sin, hallelujah, is preached over the pulpit, because God cares about you. God cares about me. He loves us. He's not willing that any should perish, but all come to repentance. And that's why we need to say amen when we hear the truth of the word of God preach. When we hear hell preach. When we hear heaven preach, we got to preach and say amen. When we hear about salvation and we hear about damnation, we got to say amen. Hallelujah. When the preacher preaches against homosexuality, the people got to say amen. When he preaches against adultery, they got to say amen. When he preaches against fornication, they should say amen. When he preaches the unrighteous shall not inherit the kingdom of God, the people need to stand up and say amen. Preacher, preach it. Preach it, preach it. Preach it, preach it. Hallelujah. Because it is the word of God, hallelujah, that's able to save our souls. Amen. People say amen. Deuteronomy chapter number 28. Amen. The Bible goes on to say in Deuteronomy the 28th chapter. I'm not going to read it all. But if you look from verses 1 to verse number 14, God Almighty commands them and speaks, tells them the blessings, that if they obey God, there will be blessings from verse 1 to verse 14. But if you look from verse 15 to verse number 68 of Deuteronomy chapter number 28, there are curses. Why is there almost three times amount of the chapter spent, or three quarters of the chapter pretty much spent on speaking the curses to the people of God, and only 14 verses out of the 68 chapters speak concerning the blessings that will happen to the people as a result of obeying his word? You know, it seems that today, that from the outlook, that God got it all wrong, because the preachers of today, all they preach about is bless this, bless that. God's going to bless you. God's going to bless this. God. Well, it seems to me God is more concerned about warning the people about the curses than speaking the blessings. Why? Because he knows the human dilemma, the sinful nature of man. Amen. That the people need to be warned over the poor. People need to be warned about the curses. If we turn aside from him, that there is judgment. Amen. Yes, thank God there's blessing. The Bible says, no good thing will he withhold from them that walk uprightly. But if we don't walk uprightly, the Bible speaks against concerning curses that will happen to God's people as a result of walking in disobedience to God and walking in sin. Amen. Yes, if we're saved, we don't have a curse upon us. But when we walk in sin, we no longer are serving the Lord, and we're no longer saved by the grace of God. We're living in outright rebellion against him until we repent. And the curse of sin will come upon us, which is the wage of sin is death, judgment, as a result of turning aside from God. And that's what Daniel was praying. But it's amazing that today, majority of preachers today are not preaching, amen, not speaking the curses no longer. No, we don't want to hear. That's not the message we come to church to hear. We don't want to be discouraged. It's going to hurt my self-esteem.
That's the understanding. Oh, how can you preach? You're hurting our self-esteem. What kind of esteem do we got now that you're preaching these things over the pulpit? Well, the reason being is because we've been hearing the false prophets preach to us all kinds of mess and not tell us to get right with God, not tell us to flee from the wrath that is to come, like the man of God, John the Baptist, and tell us to turn from sin and get right with God and turn from iniquity. That's not the message of the 21st century church for the most part today. Thank God there are still some preachers that are preaching the truth, but for the majority today, there is not that kind of sound Bible-based preaching. It's a false gospel that people want to hear, and people don't want to hear the truth of the gospel no more than because the Bible says, for the time will come they will not endure sound doctrine. So the prophet Daniel, now he says, and he calls out to God and says, Lord, we receive, amen, what was written in the law of Moses, the servant of God, because we have sinned against him. The same curse comes upon everybody today. We walk away from God. We receive the curses of God. The judgment of God is this really what it means by a curse. It means judgment. God will bring his judgment upon those who transgress his law. Thank God there's forgiveness. Thank God there is mercy if we receive it. Amen. When we repent, we can receive his salvation. Hallelujah. The Bible says we confess our sin. And that's what Daniel did. The Bible says we confess our sin. He's faithful and just to forgive us of our sin and to cleanse us from what? Hallelujah. Praise God. From all unrighteousness. Hallelujah. That we come to the Lord Jesus Christ. He will forgive us of our sin. So Daniel now calls out to God. Amen. And says, Lord, we have sinned. We have broken your law. And so verse 19, the prophet says, amen. O Lord, hear. O Lord, forgive. O Lord, hearken, and do defer not for thine own sake. Amen. O my God, for thy city and thy people are called by thy name. He's calling out to God for forgiveness for the people. Amen. He's calling out to God, amen, to restore Jerusalem. And whilst the Bible says in verse 20, and whilst I was speaking and praying and confessing my sin and the sin of my people Israel, listen now, and presenting my supplication before the Lord my God for the holy mountain of my God. Verse 21, yea, whilst I was speaking in prayer, even the man Gabriel, whom I had seen in the vision at the beginning, being caused to fly swiftly, touch me about the time of the evening oblation. And he informed me and talked with me and said, O Daniel, I am now come for to give thee skill and understanding. At the beginning of thy supplications, the commandment came forth. And I am come to show thee, for thou art greatly beloved. Therefore, understand the matter and consider the vision. The man of God, Gabriel, came to the prophet Daniel. This is the same Gabriel that came to Mary. Amen. Same angel of God. He comes to Daniel and tells Daniel. Gabriel comes to Daniel, tells him that you're beloved from God. Why? He's a man of God. You're called out. Amen. Hallelujah. You're beloved of God. God heard your supplications. Now I'm here to show you the vision. Amen. Hallelujah. Consider it and understand it. Amen. And here it is. He says, 70 weeks are determined upon thy people and upon thy holy city. For what? He goes on to say, to finish the transgression and to make an end of sins and to make reconciliation for iniquity and to bring an everlasting righteousness and to seal up the vision and prophecy and to anoint the most holy. 70 weeks. Now the 70 weeks of the angel Gabriel is talking here. Now these are the words from the angel to the prophet. Okay, understand that. So what we understand is that he speaks to them, 70 weeks are determined upon thy people. Remember, the people of God went into captivity for 70 how many weeks? 70 weeks, as the prophet Jeremiah told them they would go into captivity as a result of their disobedience to God and their sin. So the king of Babylon, Nebuchadnezzar, brought them from Jerusalem into captivity to Babylon. And now the angel says, as a result, there are 70 weeks that are determined upon thy people and upon thy holy city. Now the 70 weeks are to be understood to be 70
sevens, or 70 times seven, or in other words, a total of 490 years. Amen. A total of 490 years. Amen. That is the understanding of the 70 weeks given by the angel Gabriel to the prophet Daniel. And he tells him that he should consider the matter and understand it. Amen. Understand the matter and consider the vision, he tells him. So 70 weeks are determined upon who? Understand this. The people of God, referring to the Israel people, the Jewish nation. Amen. And upon thy holy city. We understand and know for certain that holy city is Jerusalem. Jerusalem. Hallelujah. The Jerusalem that is here today as I'm preaching. Amen. That 70 weeks are determined upon the people of God, Israel, and upon the city, the holy city of God, Jerusalem. Okay, understand that. What is it? What are the 70 weeks determined or decreed for? It is to finish the transgression, to make an end of sins, to make reconciliation for iniquity, and to bring in everlasting righteousness, and to seal up the vision and prophecy, and to anoint the most holy. Remember, this is for the Jewish nation and for Jerusalem. Now, this is what happens here. The Bible says what? To finish the transgression. Hallelujah. To finish the transgression. Amen. To finish, what is Jesus, when the Lord Jesus Christ came, amen, in John chapter 19 and verse number 30. John chapter 19 and verse number 30. Just tell me for a moment here. John chapter 19 and verse number 30. It says this, when Jesus therefore had received the vinegar, he said, it is finished. And he bowed in his head and gave up the ghost. Amen. What did Jesus do? He said, it is finished. What did he finish? He finished the transgression, amen, by dying on the cross for the sins of the whole world. The Bible says in verse 25 of Daniel chapter 9, know therefore and understand that from the going forth of the commandment to restore and to build Jerusalem unto the Messiah the Prince shall be 7 weeks. You got to hear this. And 62 weeks. The streets shall be built again and the wall in troublous times. So now the man of God, that the angel gives the prophet, amen, a timeline. He tells him that know therefore, he says, understand this, Daniel. Know therefore and understand what? From the going forth of the commandment to restore and to build what? Who? Where? Jerusalem. Unto who? The Messiah, the Prince, shall be 7 weeks and 62 weeks. That gives us a total of 69 weeks. 7 plus 62 is 69. Amen. I did go to school. Hallelujah. And that gives us 69 weeks. Amen. Which is a total of 483 years from the time of the going forth of the commandment to the Messiah. So let's add this up. They say Artaxerxes gave a decree to build Jerusalem. Amen. He gave a decree to rebuild Jerusalem at around 457 AD. Rather, B.C., gave a decree to build Jerusalem around 457 B.C. You add that up, it dates to 29 A.D., the time that the Lord Jesus Christ was being baptized by John the Baptist. Hallelujah. And so the decree was made right to the time, which is amazing, this prophecy is so specific, right to the time of the appearance of the Messiah who came to die and on the cross for our sin. Amen. Hallelujah. This is how powerful this prophecy is. So then we go on to say, the Bible goes on to say in verse 26, and after 62 weeks shall Messiah be cut off, but not for himself. Now, he was cut off, but not for himself. So the Bible says he came to finish the transgression. Amen. But Isaiah said he was wounded. Amen. He was wounded for our transgressions. Amen. He was bruised for our, what? Iniquities. Hallelujah. Amen. And that's what he did, came to do. He came to make reconciliation for iniquity. He came to finish the transgression. Amen. And to make an end of sins. The Bible says in Hebrews, if you turn with me in the Bible, amen? The Bible says in Hebrews chapter 9, for a moment there, you need to look at this for a moment. It's very important. Hebrews chapter number 9, amen. Hebrews
chapter number 9, and we're going to begin from verse 24. Amen. Hebrews chapter number 9 and from verse 24. Amen. The Bible says this: For Christ is not entered into the holy places made with hands, which are the figures of the true, but into heaven itself, now to appear in the presence of God for us. For yet that he should offer himself, nor yet that he should offer himself often, as the high priest entered into the holy place every year with blood and of others. For then must he often have suffered since the foundation of the world. But now, once, listen to this now, in the end of the world hath he appeared to put away sin by the sacrifice of himself. Hallelujah. Amen. Praise God. And as it is appointed unto men once to die, but after this the judgment. So Christ was once offered to bear the sins of many, and unto them that look for him shall he appear the second time without sin. Amen. Unto salvation. So the Bible says that he came to make an end of what? Of sins. That's what he did. He came, the Bible says, to put away sin by the sacrifice of himself. Amen. Hallelujah. He made an end of sins. No more need, amen, for there to be animal sacrifices for the atonement of mankind, for the atonement of Israel. But he came to finish, amen, and to finish the transgression. He came, hallelujah, to make an end of sins. The Bible says, and to make reconciliation for iniquity. The scripture goes on to tell us in 2 Corinthians chapter number 5. Turn me for a moment. 2 Corinthians chapter number 5. And beginning from verse 19, the Bible says, to wit, that God was in Christ reconciling. Notice the prophecy made by the man of God, Gabriel, the angel, said he came to make reconciliation for iniquity. The Bible says in verse 19 of 2 Corinthians chapter 5, to wit, that God was in Christ. Who was in Christ? God was in Christ reconciling the world. Hallelujah. He came to make reconciliation for iniquity, reconciling the world unto himself, not imputing their trespasses unto them, and hath committed unto us the word of reconciliation. Hallelujah. Amen, somebody. Now then, we are ambassadors for Christ, as though God did beseech you by us. We pray you in Christ's stead, be ye reconciled to God, for he hath made him to be sin for us, who knew no sin, that we might be made the righteousness of God in him. Amen. He came to make reconciliation for iniquity. Hallelujah. Amen. We were being reconciled in Christ. Hallelujah. That's what he came to do. To what? He came to finish the transgression, to make an end of sins, and to make reconciliation for iniquity. Why? Hallelujah. Because the wages of sin is death. Amen. For God so loved the world, hallelujah, that he gave his only begotten son, that whosoever believeth in him should not perish but have everlasting life. That's the good news of salvation, that we can be saved. We don't have to die. We don't have to go to hell. We can, amen, sin has been dealt with. The transgression has been dealt with. Amen. The iniquity has been dealt with. Sin has been dealt with at the cross. Amen. It doesn't matter how low you can go. Amen. His blood can wash away your sin. Hallelujah. No matter if you're an adulterer, a fornicator, a homosexual, a prostitute, a drunkard, a gambler, whatever it may be, child molester, you can be saved and delivered. Your sins can be forgiven. Hallelujah. He made an end for sin. You can be saved by the grace of God. His blood was shed upon the cross of Calvary for your sin. Sin, hallelujah, has no more dominion over the true child of God. We're now no more sinners once we're saved. We become saints of God. Hallelujah. Amen, somebody. Hallelujah. Because sin had no more dominion over us. Hallelujah. Sin has been dealt with at the cross. Amen. Hallelujah. We thank you, Lord Jesus. Amen. So we give God the praise. Hallelujah. That Christ died for our sins. Hallelujah. Was buried and rose again. And according to 1 Corinthians chapter number 15, rather, and verses 1 to 3, the Bible teaches us that he rose from the dead. Hallelujah. He fulfilled, amen, this very prophecy. Amen. And the very time that Nehemiah went to build Jerusalem, to
to the time of the Messiah, 483 years, the Christ, the King of Glory, fulfilled the prophecy made by the Gabriel, amen, pointing unto, hallelujah. And it's amazing how God used Gabriel here in Daniel, and then he uses Gabriel also to, amen, to bring forth the announcement of the King of Glory to Mary. Hallelujah, somebody. Amen. God, as the Bible says, as for God, his way is perfect. Hallelujah. His way is perfect. His way is perfect. And so we understand that without any shadow of doubt, Jesus Christ, the Son of the living God, is the Messiah, is Israel's Messiah, is the Messiah for this whole world. He is the only Savior. He is the only true God and eternal life. Little children, keep yourselves from idols. The Bible said, amen. Hallelujah. Neither is the salvation and any other, for there is none other name under heaven given among men whereby we must be saved. Buddha can't save you, my friend. Neither can Confucius. Neither can Muhammad or anybody else. Only Jesus Christ can save you from hell. Only Jesus Christ can. Not the Pope, not Mary, not the saints, not this preacher that's preaching to you. Only the Lord Jesus Christ can save you. He's the only one that died for your sin and my sin. He made reconciliation for iniquity. Hallelujah. He finished the transgression. Amen, somebody. He made an end of sins. Hallelujah. Thank you, Lord, that my sins can be forgiven. Thank you, Lord, that the judgment can pass from me unto you. Hallelujah. Thank you, Lord, that my life can be made right before the living God on the day of judgment. For he that hath the Son of God hath life. But he that hath not the Son of God hath not life. But the wrath of God abideth on him. Those who don't come to Christ, who are not born again, yes, unless you be, and the Bible says, except ye be born again, amen, you shall, the Bible says, you shall not inherit the kingdom of God. You must be born again. And so if one does not receive Christ, they're gone their way to a devil's hell, and they will die in their sin. Jesus said, if you do not believe that I am he, which means that he is God in flesh, the Messiah, ye shall die in your sin. The only way to have your sin forgiven is through the Lamb of God, which taketh away what? The sin of the world. He came to finish the transgression. Hallelujah. I can't preach it enough. The world needs to understand. He came to finish the transgression. Hallelujah. He came to finish. Oh, glory to God, the transgression. He came to make an end of it. Hallelujah. He came to make an end of sin. He Thank you, Jesus. He came to make an end of sin. He came to make an end, hallelujah, of sin. According to the prophet, that Gabriel came 483 years from the going forth of the commandment to the time of the Messiah will come, amen, to the exact date. Hallelujah. The skeptics try to say the word of God's not true. They're nothing but complete utter liars. Deceived by Satan. When the Bible makes it clear that the prophecy came to pass to the exact appearance of the Messiah, the Lord Jesus Christ. The exact time. Now, the Bible goes on to say this. Verse 26. Amen. And after 62 weeks shall Messiah be cut off. Who, of course, we know that's the Lord Jesus Christ. But not for himself. We know he didn't die for himself. He need not to die for him. He's God. He had no sin. The Bible says Christ died for us. God commended his love toward us. And that while we were yet sinners, Christ died for us. He did not come to be cut off for himself, but for the sins of man. The Bible goes on to say, and the people of the prince that shall come shall destroy the city and the sanctuary, and the end thereof shall be with a flood, and unto the end of the war, and to the end of the war, desolations are determined. Now, people of the prince that shall come shall destroy the city and the sanctuary. Jesus talks in Matthew chapter 24. More for a moment there. Jesus says in Matthew chapter 24 and verse number 2. And Jesus said unto them, see that all these things, verily I say unto you, there shall not be
left here one stone upon another that shall not be thrown down. He says that after his disciples came to him for to show him the buildings of the temple. Talks about the temple. There will be not one stone that shall not be thrown down. This is, Jesus is referring directly to the prophecy made by Daniel. He's going further with it, but he's stating the prophecy given by Daniel, which was by the angel Gabriel to Daniel, and which was, of course, that the city will be destroyed and the sanctuary. Two things will be destroyed by the prince of the people that should come, or the people of the prince that shall come. So the city, of course, we understand in the context is Jerusalem. No doubt about it. The sanctuary, we understand, of course, is the temple. There's no doubt about that. That temple and the city of Jerusalem was attacked by the Romans, 70 AD. The sanctuary, the temple was destroyed. Amen. The Jerusalem was attacked in ruins. And what we find, just like the Bible says, and what we find, amen, today is nothing left but the outer wall of the perimeter of the temple, which we call today the Wailing Wall, which many of the Jews go today for prayer in Jerusalem. That's not the remaining of the temple, it's the remaining portion of the wall around the temple. Because the temple, just like Jesus says, was completely destroyed. Not one stone left upon another. Amen. And so what you have now is the prophecy being fulfilled. But who are these people of the prince that shall come? That wasn't the Jewish people, obviously. So it's not referring to Christ. Amen. Because those people will come and destroy the city and the sanctuary. The prince that shall come refers directly as a result of that. Amen. Hallelujah. Refers directly to the Antichrist. The prince that shall come, the false prince of peace, the false Messiah. Because by the context of the people of the prince, amen, the context of the people of the prince that shall come to destroy, amen. And so that is referring to the Antichrist. Verse 27 goes on to say this about this Antichrist. And he shall confirm the covenant with many for 1 week. He's talking about now, of course, it talks about the prince, the people of the prince that come, and he, the prince that shall come, the Antichrist, shall confirm the covenant with many for 1 week. Now we understand that 69 weeks has been fulfilled already from the time of the going forth of the commandment to rebuild Jerusalem unto the Messiah, the Prince. Amen. It's been fulfilled. 69 weeks. The 1 week left in the prophecy given by Daniel, and I understand it again, is pertaining to the people of God and to Jerusalem. Okay. So therefore, he makes a covenant with many for 1 week. Who? He makes a covenant with many. The many means he makes a league or a peace treaty with many for 1 week. Okay? The Bible refers, of course, to this 1 week, a seven-year period. We have 483 years already fulfilled. What we have now is the last week of the prophecy given by the angel Gabriel to the prophet Daniel. The last week is of course, the seven-year period, which, of course, begins at the covenant that the Antichrist makes with many for 1 week. Okay. So that's when he appears. And the Bible goes on to say, and in the midst of the week, he shall cause the sacrifice and oblation to cease. We know, amen, right now, that the sanctuary is no longer there. The sanctuary is no longer in Israel at this time as I'm preaching. Referring to the temple. There's a first temple built by Solomon. The second temple built by Ezra. Those coming back into Jerusalem. And now we're waiting for the third temple, because the Bible says that the Antichrist causes the sacrifice and oblation to cease. So the Bible makes it clear that there will be a third temple built in Jerusalem. And when that third temple is built, after 3.5 years of the
league or peace treaty made by the Antichrist with the people of God, with the Israelites, with the Jewish nation, with Israel. He will allow them to go and sacrifice animals, bullocks. Right now they're training people to sacrifice the red heifers and getting to sacrifice lambs over, I mean, as they're preparing themselves to rebuild the third temple. The Dome of the Rock, is the third holiest temple in Islam, now sits, amen, on that Mount Moriah, on that particular site, but it doesn't sit exactly where the temple was built previously, on the site of the last temple. So therefore, the temple can be built without destroying the Dome of the Rock. And so what we have now is the prophecy, amen, will be fulfilled, no problem, and it will be fulfilled. And the Antichrist will allow them to sacrifice for a time, but then the Antichrist was in the midst of it. He will stop it. He will stop the animal sacrifices. He will stop everything. Amen. Notice, remember, the Antichrist is what? He is Antichrist. He is not just against Christ, but he is also an imitator of Christ. Amen. He's a deceiver. When Christ died on the cross, what happened? The veil of the temple was rent in twain. Amen. And then God allowed it the sacrifice to stop. Hallelujah. But now the Antichrist will come in and he will demand the sacrifices to stop. What does he do as a result? After 3.5 years, he comes into the temple. People, the Jewish nation sacrificing once again. They're all happy that they can finally, you know, fulfill the law of Moses. And we have the Levitical priests coming in, just as it says in the Old Testament. Amen. As they take the red heifer and kill it. As they take the lamb without blemish and they kill it. Amen. And they sprinkle the blood upon the people. And here comes inside now the Antichrist in the third temple and says, stop! And they're terrified. People saying, what? And he tells them to stop it. And all of a sudden, he brings in this thing. What? An idol. The Bible says an abomination. Amen. An abomination, the Bible says. Oh, it puts this here. Amen. That in the midst of the week, he shall cause a sacrifice and oblation to cease. The sacrifice is, of course, the animal sacrifice. The oblation refers to the wave offering. It was a non-bloody non-bloody offering to God. And for the overspreading of abominations, he shall make it desolate. He said the word there, abomination, refers to directly in the Hebrew, a filthy, detestable idol. That's what he sets up in the temple. Amen. The Bible says in 2 Thessalonians chapter number 2, 2 Thessalonians chapter number 2, amen, the Bible tells us what the Antichrist will do in the temple, amen, as it records here, but it tells us a little bit more descriptive, gives us more description as to what the Antichrist will do when he gets into the temple. 2 Thessalonians chapter number 2, the Bible says in verse 4, he who opposeth and exalteth himself above all that is called God or that is worshipped, so that he, as God, sitteth in the temple of God. What does he do? Showing himself that he is God. So now he says, there's no need for you to commit sacrifices unto God. I am God. And he sits in the temple. The Bible says he sits in the temple where the Messiah should be sitting. And he sits down and says, I am God, worship me. And he sets this image in the temple. And the Bible says in Revelation chapter number 13 that the false prophet will give life unto the image of the beast. This is the abomination that maketh desolate. It's the image. That's what the Hebrew talks about. The image, the abomination that maketh desolate. He stops them all from sacrificing. And then he sets up this abomination and commands the whole world to worship it. This was not the first time. You remember Nebuchadnezzar commanded the whole world to worship the image which he has set up. This is the same spirit, the demon spirit, that still wants to do the very thing that the God Almighty said amen to the people. Hallelujah. When he pronounced the first curse, that they should not make what? No abomination, no filthy, detestable idol. This is the very first thing the devil does. When God said in the first amen of the Ten Commandments, amen, thou shalt have no other gods before who? Me. God hates this thing. And that's the very thing the devil, you hate this God, that's what we're going to put in the temple. Hallelujah. And he puts that in the temple. And he commands the whole world to worship the image of the beast. But who does not worship the image of the beast will be put to death.
They'll be put to death if they don't worship the image of the beast. Verse number 15 of Revelation chapter number 13. And he had power to give life unto the image of the beast. But the image of the beast shall both speak and cause that as many as would not worship the image of the beast should be killed. This thing, this image will speak to people. It will speak. People will see it speaking. And people will be commanded to worship. And the Bible says, and he caused all, both small and great, rich and poor, free and bond, to receive a mark in the right hand or in the forehead, so that no man might buy. So say he that had the mark on the name of the beast or the number of his name. Here is wisdom. Let him that hath understanding count the number of the beast, for it is the number of a man, and his number is 666. The Bible goes on to tell us now that this abomination that maketh desolate will be set up in the temple. Amen. The Lord Jesus Christ talks about this in Matthew chapter 24. The abomination that maketh desolate that was spoken by who? Daniel the prophet. Amen. Because it was written by Daniel. It was written by Daniel as it was given to him through the angel Gabriel. Amen. So Daniel speaks about the abomination that maketh desolate. Amen. The abomination that maketh desolate. And of course, as I just mentioned, the Lord Jesus Christ clearly talks about this in Matthew chapter 24, verse 15. When you therefore shall see the abomination of desolation spoken of by Daniel the prophet, stand in the holy place. Whoso readeth, let him understand. So Daniel talks about the abomination that maketh desolate. Jesus is not the one that sets up the abomination, obviously. When people think that verse 27 talks about Jesus, they're 100% wrong. It refers to the Antichrist setting up the abomination that maketh desolate. Now we understand that he does this in the middle of the 7-year period, because the Bible says in the midst of the week, in the middle of the week of the 7-year, we understand, but in the middle of the week is what? 3.5, right? Days are 3, and what we understand here, 3.5 years. So that's when he sets up the idol. But we understand that he is revealed at the beginning of the 7-year period of tribulation. The Bible goes on to say, as we close, the Bible says this in 2 Thessalonians chapter number 2. It's very important. The believers thought the Christian church in Thessalonica were being troubled by somebody who was telling them that they were right now presently in the day of the Lord, in the day of God's wrath. So this is what happened. The Apostle Paul writes to them, "Now we beseech you, brethren," 2 Thessalonians chapter number 2, look with me. "Now we beseech you, brethren, by the coming of our Lord Jesus and by our gathering together unto him," verse 2, "that ye be not soon shaken in mind or be troubled, neither by spirit, nor by word, nor by letter, as from us, as the day of Christ is at hand." The word "day of Christ is at hand" means that the day of Christ has come, has arrived, okay? Not that it's at hand to come in the future, but that it is

it is at hand in the present. And it goes on to say, let no man deceive you by any means. For that day shall not come except there come a falling away first, and that man of sin be revealed, the son of perdition. When he says that day shall not come, he's not talking about the day of the rapture. He's talking about that day, the day of the Lord's wrath, the day of Christ, the day of the Lord, shall not come except what? There's a falling away and the man of sin is revealed. The falling away we're seeing right now where people in churches are agreeing with sin, like divorce and remarriage and homosexuality. They're agreeing right now with loving the world and Christian rock and roll. All this deception, all this falling away. We're seeing it happen right now. Agreeing with, you know, fellowshipping with Islam and with the Hindus and all, everything like that. We love the Muslims and the Hindus, but of course it's false doctrine and people are deceived by supporting those things. And we're seeing churches do it. There's a falling away right now. But when the falling, but the Bible says there'll be a falling away first when it comes to fruition. And the man of sin is revealed, okay, the sin of perdition. Then you know you're in the day of the Lord. But listen. The Bible goes on to say in verse 6, and now you know what withholdeth that he might be revealed in his time. Okay? So there's something that's withholding the Antichrist from being revealed. Then it goes on in verse 7, for the mystery of iniquity doth already work. Only he who now letteth will let until he be taken out of the way. Now we realize that the Apostle Paul mentions in verse 1, amen, that he said, now we beseech you, brethren, by the coming of our Lord Jesus Christ and by our gathering together unto him. In 1 Thessalonians chapter 4, the Bible refers to the rapture of the church in regards to us going up to heaven to be with the Lord, amen, with those saints that have died, when the, amen, and when their resurrected bodies go up, hallelujah, to meet the Lord. We who are alive remain shall be caught up together to meet the Lord in the clouds in the air. And then in chapter 5 of 1 Thessalonians, amen, the Bible speaks about that the day of the Lord cometh as a thief in the night. So what happens here? What is this thing that's being taken out of the way? Is without a doubt, the Bible is referring to the rapture of the church. 100%. Don't let nobody tell you no different, because if they do, they're lying to you. They're telling you lies. Jesus says, at an hour that you think not, the Son of Man cometh. That means it's at any point in time. Then he says, immediately after the tribulation of those days in Matthew 24. So we understand there's a time where Jesus gives a specific time of his return to the earth with his saints and with the holy angels. Matthew chapter 24 verse 29. Immediately after the tribulation of those days. He's giving a time. When the tribulation of those days is over, you'll see me come. But now he also says, at an hour that you think not, the Son of Man cometh. For who? His church. This is what the Bible refers to. So he's coming back for his church. Amen. Before the Antichrist is revealed. And so what the Bible says, and he who not letteth will let until he be taken out of the way. We first have to be taken out of the way. Then the Antichrist is revealed. And then he goes, signs the peace treaty with Israel. The whole world says, wonderful, he's great. He comes in peaceably. And the Bible says, in the midst of the 7-year period, he sets up the abomination that make it desolate. The world worships him. If you have friends and family right now who don't know the Lord and they miss the rapture and they reject the gospel, they're going to worship the Antichrist and the beast. They're going to receive the mark of the beast and die and go to hell because they rejected Christ. We pray that people, and then that our loved ones would repent and get saved, because it's going to be serious. Their souls will be lost forever. And the false teachers that say that there will be no rapture of the church will more likely be left behind to receive the mark of the beast, because they believe there was no rapture. And so therefore, they're going to believe whatever explanation the Antichrist will give them. Because they'll say, oh, there is no rapture. So what event was this? And they'll look at the Antichrist. They'll be deceived, because they've received the lie. And God will send people strong delusion to believe the lie. 70 weeks are determined. The time is almost over. The hour is late. Jesus Christ is coming back. And so the Bible says he came to finish it off now. The Bible goes on to say this, that he comes to bring in everlasting righteousness. Isaiah chapter 9. Hallelujah, somebody. Isaiah chapter number 9. Amen. And verse number 6 says, for unto us, amen, a son is born. Hallelujah. Amen. Unto us a child is given. Right? That's what the scripture teaches us. Hallelujah.

amen, and prophecy, and to anoint the most holy. He's coming, amen. He's going to come in, the Lord of glory, and to sit down as the Messiah, the amen, to officially, hallelujah, he'll come and destroy the Antichrist. The Bible says, amen, he'll destroy the Antichrist by the brightness of his coming, amen, hallelujah. And the sword that will come out of his mouth will destroy the Antichrist. The Bible says, amen, because the Antichrist only has 42 months after the time of the abomination of the desolation set up. There's only 42 months left, not another 3.5 years left, the book of Revelation says. After that, we understand that Jesus Christ, the King of glory, hallelujah, will come back, amen, hallelujah, and will be bringing in everlasting righteousness to seal up the vision and the prophecy, and he will be anointed, amen, hallelujah, which means officially, he's anointed now, but officially, he'll be recognized by Israel as their Messiah, hallelujah. And so the Bible says this, amen, Revelation 19, it says here, praise God. And I saw the beasts and the kings of the earth and their armies gathered together to make war against him that sat on the horse and against his army. Psalm chapter 2 also talks about this very event. The Psalm, the second chapter, talks about this very event in Revelation chapter 19. Amen. Praise God. When it talks about the Messiah coming back, hallelujah, with power. The Bible says in Psalm chapter 2, amen, verse 1, why do the heathen rage and the people imagine a vain thing? The kings of the earth set themselves and the rulers take counsel together against the Lord and against his anointings, and let us break their bands asunder and cast away their cords from us. Amen. They're talking about the Lord of glory. Amen. Talking about the angels. Talking about the saints of God. When they see us coming back, amen, the whole world, the armies of the world, here in the battle of Armageddon, and they see the saints of God. They see the angels of God. The heavens open up. The clouds, amen, coming in glory. And they see, and the tribes of the earth mourn. And they know that they were lied to. They believe the lie. And you see now the Antichrist and the false prophets say, let us break their bands asunder. Let us destroy the one who's coming from the heavens. But the Bible said, hallelujah, he that sitteth, hallelujah, in my son and I, we all laugh, but he that sitteth in the heavens shall laugh. The Lord shall have them in derision. God is going to laugh at them. Hallelujah. God is going to laugh when they put their best nuclear bombs pointing to heaven that can blow up the earth hundreds of times over, shooting up to the sky at the King of glory. He makes their swords become plowshares and their spears become pruning hooks, and he commands the birds of the earth. This morning I woke up and I said to my wife, I'm saying, these birds are giving me problems. They're waking me up. I was so tired. And listening to these birds squeaking and squeaking outside my window. My wife had to go and shut the window. I said, praise God. But God is going to use the fowls of heaven to destroy the Antichrist and destroy, amen, the armies of the end of the world that come against God Almighty. Amen. Come for the supper of the great God. And the Bible says they're going to eat the flesh of men. They're not going to be able to avoid it. They're going to rip apart the flesh. The birds are going to eat them alive. What are they going to do when millions upon millions of the host of heaven go after these men? Hallelujah. God only know we weapons of mass destruction. God will use the very nature that he made to go and rip apart the armies of men. And what? Hallelujah. Are you hearing I'm preaching? Amen. God Almighty is in control. God, don't make yourself think for one moment that the devil's in control. God Almighty is in control. God Almighty is in control of this thing. 70 weeks are determined upon my people. Amen. And we're in the last week. The 6 to 9 weeks are finished. Now we got the last week left. We are about to leave this world, brethren. We're about to leave this world. Our ticket is about, hallelujah, to expire. Amen. Glory. Jesus Christ is coming back. Hallelujah. For his people. Amen. He says, watch and be ready. One man on the internet said, hallelujah, on a video that said the tribulation is a lie. He said, Jesus will not come back. Not tomorrow. Not to next day. That man speaking nothing but blasphemy. Are you hearing me? That man and everyone that teaches such a doctrine of devils speaks nothing but blasphemy. When the Lord of glory

0: says at an hour that you think not, the Son of Man cometh. That means there's an imminent return. He's coming back at an hour that you think not. And if you begin to say in your heart, my Lord delayeth his coming, you will be appointed your portion with the hypocrites. Hallelujah. Thinking that you can go ahead and live in sin and do what you want. No, sir, you're deceived. If you say Jesus can't come back tomorrow, you're calling him a liar, and you don't believe the word of God, and you need to repent or you're going to be lost. Are you hearing what I'm preaching? He's coming back for them that look for him. Hallelujah. Amen. The Bible said, amen, hallelujah, that we need to lift our head and look upon for our redemption trod now. He's coming back. He's coming back. The rapture of the church is true blue and based on the Bible. Don't let no one tell you no lies. He's coming back before the day of the Lord, before the revealing of the Antichrist, before the beginning of the 7-year period of tribulation. You got to get ready. If you're not ready, hallelujah, you're going to be deceived. God's going to send you strong delusion. You need to repent and believe the gospel. Turn from your adultery, turn from your pornography, turn from your homosexuality, turn from your fornication, turn from your lying, your stealing, you're listening to ungodly music, listening to ungodly Christian, so-called Christian rock and roll and rap and whatever mess it is. Stop watching them movies. Stop watching them television ungodly program. Get rid of that ungodly video games that's causing blood and full of witchcraft and everything else. Get right with him. Walk in holiness. Live in purity. Amen. He's coming back for a people with a holiness no man shall see the Lord. It's time to get ready. It's time to get in prayer. It's time to be like Brother Daniel that said, oh Lord, forgive. Oh Lord, watch us with from our transgression. Oh God, make us whole. Hallelujah, somebody. We got to get back to the Lord. The time he says, watch and pray. Watch and pray. What I say unto you, I say unto all. Watch. The Bible said, hallelujah, the Bible said, the end of all things is at hand. Be therefore sober and watch unto prayer. It's time for somebody to watch unto prayer. Hallelujah. Even when people don't want to watch, it's time for you and I to watch and pray. Watch and pray. Watch and pray. Watch and pray. Because the Son of Man can come at any time, at an hour that you think not. The Son of Man cometh. Then begins the 7-year period of the most horrific time this earth will ever experience. The Bible says, and I close, Jesus says this in his word. Matthew chapter 24 says this concerning tribulation. For then shall be great tribulation, such as was not since the beginning of the world, no, to this time, no, nor ever shall be. The prophet Daniel also makes the same statement. Daniel chapter number 12, the Bible says this. And at that time shall Michael stand up, the great prince which standeth for the children of thy people, and there shall be a time of trouble, such as never was since there was a nation, even to that same time. And at that time thy people shall be delivered, every one that shall be found written in the book. Amen. Let's all stand. Praise God. The 70th week is about to be fulfilled. But before it comes to pass, he that letteth will let until he be taken out of the way. We will be taken out of the way. We will be taken out. The church age will finish, and we will be with the Lord. Just as God took out Lot from Sodom, amen. Just as God spared Noah from the judgment that was coming, God will spare his church. Not might, but will spare his church from the impending doom that will come upon this earth. The Bible says we are not subject to wrath, but to obtain salvation. We will not be going through the 7-year period of tribulation, like many will say. But we will be going up in the first resurrection. When the trumpet sounds for us to rise up, we'll be up to meet the Lord in the air. Amen? First resurrection has two parts with regards to it. The rapture, and of course, the time when Christ comes back. And all those who died in the Lord who were beheaded for Christ will be resurrected. But we understand that we will be gone to be with the Lord. Amen? Amen. Praise God. Let's pray. Hallelujah. We give God thanks. Amen? Amen.
1: Praise God. God is good. Amen? Amen. Praise God. Father, we thank you to God that we can come before your presence, Lord. Enable us to God to be doers of your word and not hearers only, deceiving our own self. Let your name be glorified, magnified, and exalted in Jesus' name. Amen and amen. Hallelujah. Let's all stand as we hear from the word of the Lord at this time. Amen. Matthew's Gospel, chapter number 22. And of course, we're reading from the King James Version of the Bible. Amen. Praise the Lord. Down to verse number 35. Amen. The Bible says, then one of them, which was a lawyer, asked him a question, tempting him, and saying, Master, which is the great commandment in the law? Jesus said unto him, Thou shalt love the Lord thy God with all thy heart, with all thy soul, and with all thy mind. This is the first and great commandment. And the second is like unto it, Thou shalt love thy neighbor as thyself. On these two commandments hang all the law, amen, and the prophets. Turn with me to Acts chapter number 11 for a moment. And we're going to read one verse from Acts chapter number 11. Amen. Amen. Praise God. Acts chapter number 11. And we're going to go down to verse number 26. Praise God. Amen. Hallelujah. The Bible says, and when they had found him, he brought him unto Antioch. And it came to pass that a whole year they assembled, amen, themselves with the church and taught much people, and the disciples were called Christians first in Antioch, amen. Hallelujah. Praise God. God bless the reading of his holy, inspired, authoritative, infallible network. You may be seated in the presence of the Lord, amen. Praise the Lord. Matthew's Gospel here, amen, chapter number 22, as we just read. The Lord Jesus Christ is asked a question by a lawyer. Amen. We talked about this a little bit in our Bible study of the week. And a lawyer, when it says a lawyer here, it doesn't mean that it was somebody who was going to the law and representing somebody in a court of law. It means somebody who understood the law of Moses, a lawyer, a scholar in the law. And so the lawyer came to Christ asking him and tempting him, saying, Master, which is the great commandment in the law? Amen. And tempting him. The Bible says they were tempting him. You know, some people ask you a question not because they want to know the answer. Amen? It's because they're trying to trap you. Right? And that's what the Pharisees try to do in this lawyer. They try to trap Christ in his answer. And, of course, Jesus, amen, being God in flesh, he knows all things. He answered him the right way. He says, Jesus said unto him in verse 37, Thou shalt love the Lord thy God with all thy heart, with all thy soul, and with all thy mind. This is the first and great commandment. And the second is like unto it, thou shalt love thy neighbor as thyself. Amen? On these two commandments hang all the law and the prophets. He said to the man, to the lawyer, thou shalt love the Lord thy God with all thy heart. Amen. The Bible says in Psalm chapter 97, verse 10. Amen. Psalm chapter 97 and verse number 10, the Bible says, amen, ye that love the Lord, hate evil. Amen. Ye that love the Lord, who? The Lord God of Israel. Amen? Praise God. The one and only true God. It says, hate evil. Ye that love the Lord, hate evil. We are to hate sin. Amen? If we love the Lord. So to love the Lord thy God with all thy heart, with all thy soul, and with all thy mind means to say that we need to, in our very spirit, our heart, the heart represents, you know, the heart beats and pumps blood all through the body. Amen? All through the body, the heart pumps blood. It's the main organ in the body. Without blood, we wouldn't live, right? And so with all your body, with all your life, the Bible says to love the Lord your God with all your desires, amen, in your heart. Praise God. Meaning that you should not desire, you and I should not desire sin. We should hate evil. But we're living in a day and age, amen, where people today are claiming to be Christian and still loving sin. People say, I'm a Christian. Admit somebody, how you doing, sir? Good. Are you saved? Well, yeah, I'm saved. I'm a Christian. I'm serving Jesus Christ. But yet, at the same time, they're still buying the lottery tickets, amen? Going to the booth and paying for the lottery. They do the scratch and win, amen? They get like a scratch and win ticket, right? And then, oh, I won, right? And but when you they go to the casino, amen. And I remember this one lady when I was in my family in New York City, and I remember this one lady. She was a friend of my uncle's, the woman that my uncle was with, and she was a friend of theirs, and her name was Mabel. She was an old, elderly lady at the time, and I was just a young Christian. I was maybe in my teens, late teens, just got saved recently. And I prayed for her, that God would heal her and, you know, meet her needs. Anyway, next thing I know, I get a call, you know, and they said, Mabel, her name was Mabel, Mabel, she just won the lottery. She won the lottery, and she wants to thank you for praying for her. I said, I didn't pray for that. Hallelujah. Amen. I didn't. She goes, thank you for praying. I didn't pray for that. That was not the Holy Ghost. Amen. But people say that they're Christians, and they're going to the lottery booths. They're playing the casino. Amen. And they're going about cursing and swearing. Now you even have preachers now cursing and swearing. They call them hipsters. And they say the F word over the pulpit. They say all these curse words over the pulpit. And people think it's wonderful. Amen. But the Bible says if you love the Lord, amen, you and I got to hate evil. Hallelujah. We got to hate sin. We can't love sin and still be called a child of God. The Bible says they were called Christians in Antioch. The reason why they were called Christians was because they represented the Lord Jesus Christ. Amen. That's what happened. They represent Christ. And that's why they were called Christians. Turn with me for a moment to 1 John. 1 John for a moment. Amen. Hallelujah. The Bible says that if we are called Christians, that we represent Christ, that we're called to serve him, we have to walk in the light as he is in the light. The Bible says in 1 John chapter number 1, verse 6, if we say that we have fellowship with him, and walk in darkness, the Bible says we lie and do not the truth. The Bible goes on to say in 1 John chapter 2, the next chapter over, verse 4 says, he that saith, I know him, and keepeth not his commandments is a liar, and the truth is not in him. But whoso keepeth his word in him, verily is the love of God perfected, whereby hereby know we that we are in him. He that saith, he abideth in him, ought himself also so to walk even as he walked. Amen. I remember somebody, a friend of mine, somebody from Bible school, had a post on the Facebook page saying, well, I'm not perfect. Don't expect me to be like Jesus. Well, we just read it here. The Bible says if we're to, if we're to say that we belong to Christ, we need to walk like he walked. Amen. Now, we can't do that with our own power, on our own ability, or our own strength. It's only by the power of the Holy Ghost. Amen? Can we do this? The Bible says, if ye through the Spirit, amen, mortify the deeds of the flesh, ye shall live. So if we do this through the Spirit, through the Holy Ghost, amen, the only way to live the Christian life is surrender. Hallelujah. Amen? When people don't surrender, that's why they can't serve the Lord. They have one desire. Amen? Let me just pass this chair for me, please. Amen. Pass a chair for me, please, real quick. I could have used this one, but I'm sorry. You give you some exercise. Amen. God bless you. Praise God. They have, amen, they have two desires. One to try to serve the Lord, other one with the world, right? And this is why they can't serve him. There's no surrender over to the Lord. Amen. They have one foot here. Amen. And one foot over here. Amen. And they try to desire Christ. Oh, I want to serve him. But they still love the world. Amen. They're still listening to the ungodly music. Hallelujah. They're still watching the ungodly shows. They're still looking at the ungodly movie. But they want to go to church. They're reading the Bible every now and again. But you don't love God if you love the world. The Bible says if you and I love the world, the love of the Father is not inside of us. Amen, somebody. If you believe it, shout hallelujah. Oh, glory. Amen. Amen. If you love the world, the love of the Father is not inside of you. The Bible said, hallelujah, if you are part of Christ, you and I got to depart from iniquity. Amen, somebody? But we're living in a world, and especially here in the Western culture, the Western nations, amen? Many of the churches today are trying to justify sin and say you can go ahead and do these things and still be saved. But the Bible said, the unrighteous shall not inherit the kingdom of God. Be not deceived. Neither fornicators, nor adulterers, nor effeminate, nor abusers of themselves with mankind shall inherit the kingdom of God. Hallelujah. I didn't say that. The Bible says this. And the same thing, it goes for the preacher as it will. It goes for everybody. Amen. We are all in this thing together. Hallelujah. Love the Lord thy God with all thy heart. Praise God. all your heart. The Bible says to present your body a living sacrifice, holy and acceptable unto God, which is your reasonable service. Amen. And be not conformed to this world. People trying to conform themselves to the world. Amen. We have one lady in Chicago claiming to be Christian. Says it's okay for Christians to commit fornication so long as you're just committed to one another. That's not what the Bible says. Amen. Bible calls it sin. Now you got more and more saying it's okay to be a homosexual. Amen. One preacher came, you know, more and more than coming out there now, saying it's okay to be saved and be a homosexual. You can be a homosexual Christian. Even Ravi Zachariah, and he's a good apologist, amen? Is a man, part of his ministry, you know, he says, well, you can still be a homosexual Christian without committing the act. No, you cannot. The Bible says it's vile affection in Romans 1, amen, somebody. So if you desire, if a man desires a man, this is called sin, amen. You don't even have to do any action. If a man lusts after a woman that's not his wife, the Bible says he commits adultery in his heart. Amen. He doesn't have to go to sleep with her. Just if he desires her in his mind, in his heart, that's all. Jesus says he commits adultery. Amen. He can be sitting in church, lusting after some other woman in the church, looking at his Bible. God knows. Amen. Hallelujah. These things are all revealed unto God. Amen. That's why God wants us to love him with all our heart, soul, mind, and strength. Why does God warn us about these things in Scripture? Because he loves us. Amen. He doesn't want us to be damned to hell. Hallelujah. He wants us to be saved. Praise God. He wants us to go to heaven. He wants us to be with him. He knows that the things of this world, the things of the flesh, they only last for a moment. Amen. They don't last forever. And so the Bible says, amen, to love the Lord thy God with all thy heart and with all thy soul. Amen. Your soul referring to your spirit. Your soul refers to your spirit, amen, which is inside of you. All your spirit that's inside your spirit. So in other words, not just the heart referring to the flesh, the outward, but the spirit refers to what's inside of you. Go for a second, turn for a second with me, please, to 2 Corinthians, amen. Chapter number 7, praise God. 2 Corinthians chapter number 7, amen. Hallelujah. God is good. And we're going to go down to verse number 1. The Bible says in 2 Corinthians chapter number 7, in verse number 1, having therefore these promises, dearly beloved, let us cleanse ourselves from all filthiness of the flesh and spirit, perfecting holiness in the fear of God. Amen. The Bible says that holiness can only be perfected when we cleanse ourselves from the filthiness of the flesh, which means the actions of the flesh, and from the spirit. So the spirit means is what's inside of you. Not everybody can see what's inside of you. Amen? Only you and God. Sometimes those things come out, of course, and they manifest themselves in the flesh, right? But sometimes you can hold things in the spirit and nobody sees but you and God. Amen? And the Bible says you need to, if you and I have those things, we got to cleanse ourselves from all that sin inside the spirit. Now, what is the sins of the spirit? Unforgiveness could be there. Amen. Jesus said, if you don't forgive your brother, neither will your Father in heaven forgive you. Amen. Hallelujah. What else could be there? There could be lust in the heart, sin, adultery, fornication, homosexuality, all kinds of things that people can't see. Covetousness. Man, I like that guy's car. I want to have his car. You know, all those things. Covetousness is something that you can't see, but God sees, amen. And so the Bible says to have true, perfect holiness, you got to cleanse yourself from the filthiness of the flesh, the outward manifestation of sin, and inside, hallelujah. The reason why Jesus says this, let's just turn there for a moment. In Matthew's Gospel chapter 5, amen, I could quote it, but let's just go there for a moment. Matthew's Gospel chapter 5. Jesus makes an important, well, everything Christ says is important, amen, hallelujah. But he says something so powerful in Matthew 5, amen, that we need to take serious heed to. The Bible says here in Matthew's Gospel, chapter number 5, verse 20, it says, for I say unto you, that except your righteousness shall exceed the righteousness of the scribes and Pharisees, ye shall in no case enter the kingdom of heaven. Now, the scribes and Pharisees look very holy on the outward appearance, right? But inwardly, Jesus says they were full of dead men's bones. Amen. They look pure, they look holy outwardly, but inside they were full of sin and iniquity and unrighteousness. And so Jesus says, except your righteousness shall exceed the righteousness of the scribes and Pharisees, ye shall in no case enter the kingdom of God. In other words, you may not be committing adultery in your action, but in your heart. And God says, if you do that, Christ says, you won't enter heaven. The Bible says, you may not even kill somebody with your hands, but if you hate your brother, you're a murderer, and no murderer hath eternal life. Amen. The Bible goes on to talk about these things. You can have, so the reality is you can not even show any manifestation of sin outwardly, but inwardly, if you have it, you're not a child of God. Amen, somebody. The Bible will call us, Christ called these Pharisees, hypocrites. Amen. Because it may seem that we're living holy, but inside we're not. And God wants us to be holy. Amen. Inside and out. Love the Lord your God with all your heart, with all your soul. Amen. With all your spirit. Amen. All what's inside of you. Hallelujah. And you're walking with the Lord. Amen. Morning, evening, and night. And saying, Jesus, I want you to continue to use me. Hallelujah. I don't want no evil way in my life, no evil desire, no evil. Hallelujah. Build purity in my spirit. Amen. Hallelujah. Glory to God. The Bible says now in Matthew's Gospel, chapter 22, amen, as we just read, the Bible goes on to say, amen, to love your Lord, to love the Lord thy God with all thy heart, with all thy soul, and with all thy mind. The mind. Now, understanding, this is powerful. The brain is not the mind. The brain is what you operate. You tell the brain what to do. I tell my brain what to do. Amen. If my brain told me what to do, I wouldn't be controlling my brain, right? I'd be like, what in the world? And that's why when people are possessed with devils, the demons, amen, they, you know, it seems that many people that see people in those things, they see a person who have an altered state of consciousness. When people practice yoga, people practice or smoke marijuana and so forth, they can go into these altered states of consciousness, amen, where demon spirits can come inside and possess them, right, and control their brain and their body. But we, if we love the Lord with our God, all our heart, soul, and mind, we control what we our very thoughts, amen. So the Bible says we bring down every thought to the obedience of Christ, hallelujah. We don't let the thoughts control us. We control them. Amen? By the power of the Spirit of God. And so an evil thought comes in all of our mind. But the difference is, do we dwell on that thought or do we cast it out in the name of Jesus? Amen? That's the difference. Everybody got them. The devil attacks everybody. Amen? It'd be foolish for me to say, oh, the devil never attacks me. The devil did. That's just rubbish, right? Amen? My cousin came down from England, so I'm going to use the word rubbish, not garbage. Amen. In England, they say rubbish. Amen. So it's a bunch of rubbish because the fact is that the devil, Bible says, walketh about as a roaring lion, seeking whom he may devour. Amen. So he goes about as a roaring lion to and fro in the earth. His hordes of hell do the same, trying to take down people, discourage you, bring forth evil thoughts, evil ways, evil desires, and temptations, and all these things. But the Bible says, if you and I love the Lord our God with all our heart, soul, mind, what we do? When the evil thought comes our way, we say, no, I'm not going to entertain that. Amen. When a thought comes, oh, you should doubt the word of God, I'm not going to doubt the word of God. Amen. I'm going to trust God's word regardless of what comes my way. Hallelujah. I'm going to believe the Bible. Amen. No matter what nobody says, because the Bible is the word of God. Man shall not live by bread alone, but by every word that proceedeth out of the mouth of God. Hallelujah. Glory to God. Amen. Hallelujah. So I'm going to trust in his word. Hallelujah. And you know what's amazing? God doesn't have a different standard for people in the United States than he does in Canada. Or a different standard for India as he does for China. Or a different standard for Jamaica than he does for the United Kingdom. We are all holy. He has one Bible for every single body. Amen, somebody. His word is true for all generations. Hallelujah. And all people got to abide by that. He said, man shall not live by bread alone, but by every word that proceedeth out of the mouth of God. Hallelujah. Amen, somebody. Hallelujah. Every word that proceedeth, hallelujah, out of the mouth of Almighty God. Hallelujah. Praise be to God. We got to go by this word. Hallelujah. To love our Lord our God. Amen. To serve him. That means if you're at the workplace and they want you to lie, you say, no, no, no. Old lion shall have their part in the lake of fire. And the boss says, listen, unless you lie, you're going to lose your job. He said, no, sir. Hallelujah. God will provide for me. God has been providing for me long before this job. Hallelujah. Amen. Praise God. I'm going to serve the Lord. I'm going to walk with him regardless of what anybody says. Amen. That's what it means to love the Lord. If we were to love our family more than we love Christ, we don't love him. If our family says, oh, no, you can't serve Jesus Christ. Or you can't come to our family dinner. Well, you say, I love everybody, but I'm going to continue to serve the Lord, no matter what nobody says. You know, in many Muslim families, if you come to Christ in a Muslim family, they'll disown you, totally disown you. Amen? I've heard of people being totally disowned because they came to Christ in a Muslim family, but they took a stance and said, Lord, I'm going to serve you. Hallelujah. I want fellowship with Christ. Amen? I'm going to serve the Lord. Praise God. No matter what nobody says, amen. And that's what it means to love the Lord your God with all your heart, soul, mind, and strength. I've heard of people, amen, in some churches saying, well, you know, my daughter, my son, this one man I heard about, his two sons became homosexual. And this sister in the church said, what do you think about that? You know, he's questioning whether homosexuality is wrong. And I said, what are you talking about? I said, because his two sons become homosexual, he's questioning now whether, has the word of God changed? has the Bible changed? So his theology changed as a result of his family position. That doesn't make any sense. God doesn't change, amen? So now you love your kids more than you love God, and in the reality, you no longer love your kids any longer. Why? Is what the Bible says. The second is like unto it, right? Thou shalt love thy neighbor as thyself. The Bible says, love rejoiceth not in iniquity, but rejoiceth in the truth. If you love your children and you know they're doing wrong, what are you going to do? Oh, they're doing wrong. Let me join them in the wrongdoing. Let me support their sin, the homosexuality, the transgender, or whatever. Let me support their sin. That's not loving your son or loving your daughter. Watching them go to hell. And people today think it's love. It's not love. It's hate. Amen? Because you're justifying their sin. Hallelujah. But if you love them, you'll tell them, Lord, I love you no matter what. No matter what you do in this life. But I cannot support your sin. Because it's not going to lead to heaven. It's going to lead to hell. It's going to lead to eternal damnation. And I've got to get in my room and pray for your soul. That you won't die and go to hell. I got to seek God for your soul. That you can be right with God because I love you. Hallelujah. Love beareth all things, endureth all things. Hallelujah. Love never faileth. And so that's what a true child of God does. They seek God and say, Lord, let me pray for them. Let me do your will, oh God. Because they know you may have no longer a relationship with them. But you know something's more important than having a relationship with them. It's caring about their soul. It's caring about whether they go to heaven or hell. And you desire for them to be saved. You desire for them to be right with God. And that's loving your neighbors yourself. Because you're not caring about your reputation. If you care about your reputation, you care about your fellowship with them or your friendship with them or your relationship with them, you're caring about yourself. You're not caring about them. You care about them. You're going to do what's right even if they cut you off. Hallelujah. Amen. Praise God. Because one of these days, when they stand before God, they're going to say, my mom and my dad love me. They didn't support the homosexuality. They didn't support the transgenderism. They didn't support all that sin because they cared about my soul. Amen. They did what was right. Praise God. They didn't care about where the people said, you know, it's okay to divorce and remarry. I know there's people that are claiming to be saved, and they say, oh, yeah, divorce and remarriage is okay now because their son or their daughter is now divorced and remarried when the Bible calls it adultery. That's not loving the Lord your God. Amen. That's not loving your neighbors yourself. The Bible tells us that we need to love the Lord our God with the heart, soul, mind. Amen? And there's another verse that says strength. And he says here, love thy neighbor as thyself. We have to love our neighbor as ourselves. What does this mean? Well, if we love our neighbor, love is kind. Amen? Right? Love does not seek its own. So we're not there to seek, amen, our own, reputation or our own welfare. We're concerned about the other person. And when you do that, hallelujah, you see a lot of people say, oh, I love my neighbor, but I don't love God. Well, you, reality is, it's impossible to truly love your neighbor without loving God. Because if you know they're on the wrong road and you don't give them the gospel, you're not really loving your neighbor. Amen. Hallelujah. You got to love. And people say, well, this person, how can you, my son was going to one of these elementary school or junior high school up where we live, and I was going there and we're handing out tracts. And the school board told me, don't hand out the tracts. I said, well, no, I'm going to continue to hand out the tracts. I'm allowed to do that, to anybody who wants. So then we went to court and everything. And the judge said to me, what are we going to do if we issue an order against you? I said, sir, you can't issue an order against me. I said, it's my constitutional right. And I said, I said to him, plus, amen, I have the authority to do this in Jesus' name. But the reality is, we have a constitutional right, but at the same time, we have an obligation before God to love our neighbors ourselves, to tell people about the gospel. And if they said, don't talk about the gospel, yes, if this person doesn't want to hear it, we're not going to harass anybody, amen? We respect, fine, you don't want to hear that. But you can't speak for this person over here who wants to hear it, amen? This gentleman over here, or this lady over here may want to hear the gospel, hallelujah. And then they have the right to hear it. And so the reality is, if we truly love our neighbor, we have to love God first, and that we have to know him and give them the gospel of Christ and share the good news of salvation if we truly love them, because time is running out. The hour is late, and people don't realize that Jesus Christ is coming. And so the problem is that we're living in these last days where the Bible says they'll turn away their ears from the truth and be turned to fables. And so now we have many churches now just justifying sin, changing the program of the church to accommodate, amen, the community, so everybody can love them and think that they're great, and give them the keys to the city. The only keys that the Apostle Paul received to the city was a Roman jail. Hallelujah, right? That's the only keys he received to the city. Amen? Hallelujah. We're not here to make everybody love us. Amen? We're here to preach Jesus Christ and him crucified so that souls can be saved from hell. And that's what the Bible means by loving the Lord your God with all your heart, soul, mind, and strength. To share the gospel, to love your neighbor, to do what's right. When Paul preached, amen, he wasn't concerned about what everybody thought of him. When they stoned him. When they mocked him, amen. He was willing to take that abuse because he knew in the end he's going to receive a crown of righteousness. Hallelujah, which the Lord, the righteous judge, shall give to him, and not only to him, but to all them that love his appearing. Amen. Hallelujah. And so the Bible says, amen, if we are to serve the Lord, we have to deny ourselves, take up our cross, and follow him. Today, there's no longer self-denial anymore. No, it's not deny yourself. Now the teaching really is indulge yourself. Indulge yourself. Do what you want to do. Live the way you want to live. If I want to, I can call myself a Christian and go buy a pack of cigarettes now and start smoking. That's what a lot of these churches say. One time my wife was in the church years ago, I think it was on the border, the U.S. border there, Sarnia, and she went to this one church and they even had a smoking section. They had a smoking section in the church where people could go and smoke, There is no smoking section in heaven, amen? But yet there's a lot of smoke in hell. You don't want to go there, amen? Hallelujah. Praise God. And so you want to make sure you're not in the smoking section, but you're in, amen, the Savior section in righteousness, hallelujah, in holiness, in peace, amen? And so now people think they can go ahead and vape and smoke, amen, and love the world and look at pornography and all this kind of mess. No, sir. The Bible says, without holiness, no man shall see the Lord. Hallelujah. If we don't walk in holiness, we're not going to see God. The Bible says we got to go through the narrow gate. Hallelujah. Straight is the gate, and narrow is the way that leads to life. but few there be that find it. But wide is the gate, and broad is the way that leads to destruction, and many there be that go in thereat. And most people don't want to go in that straight gate. They want to walk in the wide gate because it's easy, because the straight gate is so narrow. Amen? It's so narrow. It is so difficult to go through. Amen? You can't carry no baggage in that narrow gate. You can only carry yourself. Only righteousness, only truth. Amen? Only Christ. But in that wide gate, hallelujah, brother, you can carry all kinds of mess. You carry your cigarettes, carry your alcohol, carry your lying, carry your stealing, carry your adultery, carry your homosexuality, carry every filthy way of unrighteousness, and you can have all the bags of sin of Zewanda and keep carrying all that wickedness and perversion and sin and homosexuality and abomination and transgenderism and all that sin and carry it all. But that's what they want to do in that wide gate. But the Bible said, if you want to go to heaven and not go to hell, you got to go in that narrow gate that leads to heaven. Hallelujah, somebody. If you believe it, shout hallelujah. Say praise ye the Lord. Amen. Hallelujah. We got to go through that narrow gate. We got to go through that narrow gate if we love the Lord with all our heart, soul, mind, and strength. Sometimes in that narrow gate, the wife doesn't want to go with the husband. The husband doesn't want to go with the wife. The kids don't want to go with the parents. The parents may not want to go with the kids. It doesn't matter. If you love God, amen, you got to go sometimes and walk alone, amen, somebody. I love my wife, but if my wife doesn't want to serve the Lord, I'm going to serve him no matter what she does. Amen? And I know my wife would say the same thing. If he turns back from Christ, I'm going to serve God no matter what he does. That's exactly what she'd say to me. Amen? No, sir. You think I'm going to go to hell with her if she wants to go to hell? No, no, no. If I love her, I'm going to go pray for her. Amen, somebody? And if she loves me, she's going to pray for me. Hallelujah! This is Christianity. Amen? This is what we do. They call them Christians in Antioch. Why? Why do they do that? Because they saw that their life resembled the life of the man Christ Jesus. The Lord Jesus Christ. Amen? And holiness. Praise God. Hallelujah. When they were being thrown into the Roman arena, these early Christians, and their children were there with them and the wife, and they saw these lions coming after them. They're probably looking up at the crowd and saying, I forgive you. I forgive you. Hallelujah. Praise God. And they're coming to rip them up. And they say, I forgive you. Hallelujah. The Spirit of God over them. And they knew that they're going to be with Jesus Christ in a few seconds. Amen. Hallelujah. And praise God, the gospel came to Canada. The gospel came to the United States. The gospel came to India. The gospel came to Jamaica. The gospel came to the United Kingdom. Amen. Came to the countries of Africa. Amen. To China. To all around the world. Japan. Now we have the gospel in every single country. Amen. Because somebody loved the Lord their God with all the heart, soul, mind, and strength. And Jesus says, go into all the world and preach the gospel to every creature. Amen. Preach it to every creature. He that believeth and is baptized shall be saved. He that believeth not shall be damned. Amen. And that was God's way. And so now the Bible tells us, amen, in these last days, if we love the Lord, we're going to stand with him no matter what. Why? Because there's a falling away now. There's a falling away from the faith. Amen. And people now are going to try to say that they love the Lord, but the Bible says, if we say that we know him and walk in darkness, we lie. We do not the truth. We don't know him if we're walking in sin. Amen? You may see people at work saying, oh, I'm a Christian too, right? And they're cursing, they're swearing, they're going out, they're having a cigarette and the break. Amen? Are you hear what I'm saying? They have a little cross around their neck, but this cross is not inside the heart. The cross can't be out, so they got to be inside. Amen? Hallelujah. Glory to God. Amen? Praise God. Amen. I'll never forget this one brother, amen, he just got saved, and somebody bought him a case of, I guess it was a whiskey or rum or something like this, and they bought him this case of rum after he got saved, and he took the rum, and he said, thank you very much, poured it down the sink. Hallelujah! That's what we do when we're saved, amen. Nowadays, they take the rum, oh, thank you, want a glass with me? Right? That's what they're doing now. You know, you got a guy by the name of Justin Bieber. Amen? He's this pop music star, amen, Justin Bieber. And he claims to be a Christian now. And some churches now ask him to come and lead worship. He still sings secular music, talking about fornication. This one pastor in Hillsong Church in New York City, amen, goes to the bar with Justin Bieber. And they both have a shot of whiskey in the bar, the pastor and Justin Bieber. You hear what I'm saying? Yeah, the Hillsong Church. And they think this is wonderful. You know what Jesus says in Matthew's Gospel, chapter number 24? Just turn with me for a moment. Matthew's Gospel, chapter 24, and we're going to get ready to close here. Amen? Verse 44, beginning at verse 44. Jesus says this, therefore, he said, be ye also ready, for in such an hour as ye think not the Son of Man cometh. He's talking about his coming. He says in verse 45, who then is a faithful and wise servant whom his Lord hath made ruler over his household to give them meat in due season? He said, blessed is that servant whom his Lord, when he cometh, shall find so doing. Verse 47, verily I say unto you that he shall make him ruler over all his goods. Verse 48, but, and if that evil servant shall say in his heart, my Lord delayeth his coming, and shall begin to smite his fellow servants, and to eat and drink with the drunken. The Lord of that servant shall come in a day when he looketh not for him, and in an hour that he is not aware of, and shall cut him asunder, and appoint him his portion with the hypocrites. There shall be weeping and gnashing of teeth. Listen to this now. Isn't it interesting that this servant said, my Lord delayeth his coming. Then what does he do? He begins to smite his fellow servants, and to do what? Eat and drink with what? The drunken. Jesus uses alcohol in this description of a servant who turns away from him. He starts to go into the clubs and fellowship with the world and says, my Lord, he's not coming back right now. And starts to eat and drink with the drunken. Why? Because everybody else is doing it. People in this church, they're doing it. People in that church are doing it. I know this sister, that she calls herself a Christian, and this brother, he calls himself a Christian. They're all doing it, so it must be right. The problem is this. When people are speeding, doing 100 kilometers an hour in a 50-kilometer zone, if you're stopped by the police for doing 80, you can't say to the police, well, you know, they were doing 100. No. The police are going to say, what does the sign say? 50 kilometers an hour. That's the standard. That's what you're supposed to go by, not what everybody else drives. This is our standard right here. Amen? Hallelujah. We're not to go by the standard of somebody else, how they live. Amen? Or what this other person says, or the standard of that preacher, or the standard of this preacher. We've got to go by the standard of the word of God alone. Hallelujah. Man shall not live by bread alone, but by every word that proceedeth out of the mouth of God. That's our standard, the Bible. Amen. That's the standard by which we will be judged by the Lord Jesus Christ. And so the Bible, that if that evil servant shall say in his heart, my Lord delayeth his coming, and shall begin to eat and drink with the drunken, and start to, it's nothing wrong with having a drink. It's nothing wrong with going to that movie theater. I always wanted to watch that movie. Let me sit down and watch that movie. Oh, let me watch the Game of Thrones. Let me go to my home and turn on the TV and watch the Game of Thrones and watch these women naked and all these kind of things. Oh, this is all right in my own home. No, sir. Are you hearing when I'm preaching? You can't do that. Amen. I can't do that and call myself a child of God. Amen. Hallelujah. And this is what people are doing today. They're saying in the heart, my Lord delayeth his coming. I can go ahead and do these things. And now the five foolish virgins, they do the same. They have no oil in their lamps. Or rather, they lost the oil that's in their lamps. And they didn't take any oil in their vessels to refill their lamps. And when the bridegroom came, what does the Bible say? Behold, the bridegroom cometh, and they were not ready to meet him. That's the problem. People today in many places will not be ready to meet the Lord because they have desired the world, amen. They were living for the world, and we have these warnings by God. Love the Lord your God. You know what the Bible says, amen? If any man love not the Lord Jesus Christ, let him be anathema, maranatha, amen? If we don't love the Lord Jesus Christ, the Bible says, let us be anathema. What does that mean, anathema? It means, the word anathema means to be cursed. Let us be accursed. And what does that exactly mean, to be accursed? It means to be damned to hell, because Jesus is coming. Christ is coming. Amen? Jesus is coming. and people need to be ready to meet him. And if they're not ready to meet him, then what's going to happen is that they're going to answer to God in the judgment, and the Lord doesn't want that to happen to me or to you or to anybody. Amen? He wants us to be ready. He wants us to be ready to meet him. Hallelujah. And so that's why the Bible says, amen, that we are to kiss the Son. Amen. Hallelujah. In Psalm chapter 2, we are to kiss the Son. Why? Because, amen, because he's coming with wrath to judge this world. Hallelujah. In flame of fire. Praise be to God. And so we need to be on his side. That's why Moses said, who is on the Lord's side? Let him come unto me. Amen. When he came down from the mountain, amen, the people were parting. The people were ripping off the clothes. The people were worshiping the golden calf. They were worshiping these idols. And now the man of God comes down from Mount Sinai and he goes, amen, who is on the Lord's side? Let him come unto me. He gives the people a chance to come unto him. Amen. And then we find, amen, some of the people came unto him. And then he says, now anybody else who doesn't want to serve the Lord, let them be killed. And that's what's going to happen. Christ is going to come back. Amen. And those who do not serve him, who are not right with him, will be cast into the lake of fire. Are you hearing when I pray? That's what the Bible says. And so God warns us, make sure you make your calling and election sure, because Jesus is coming. Love the Lord your God with all your heart, with all your soul, with all your mind. Hallelujah. And love your neighbors yourself. Jesus is coming. Judgment is coming. People need to make it right with God. Amen. Hallelujah. And that's why we need to make sure that we are in Christ, that our names are written in the Lamb's book of life, and that nobody, we cannot let anybody try to persuade us and turn us aside into sin and unrighteousness. But we got to say, Lord, I'm going to serve you no matter what nobody says. God, I'm going to live for you in this wicked and perverse generation. Hallelujah. The apostle said, amen, save yourself from this untoward generation. And so now, amen, people don't want to hear this kind of preaching anymore. But this is what the Bible tells us to do. When the two witnesses, finally, when I close, when the two witnesses come back, the world's going to hate them. They're going to give gifts one toward another, right? When they die. I can't see everybody say, oh, well, we just love these two preachers. they're gonna hate their guts, amen? I don't see any of the prophets, you know, getting a nice gift from the children of Israel. You know, I know some of them were offered a gift like Elisha and so forth with Naaman, the Syrian, and others. But the reality is they were hated because of truth. Listen, marvel not that the world hates you. Amen. Don't be surprised about that. Just be concerned, amen, that you're walking in the love of Christ. Hallelujah. That you're serving the Lord no matter what. That you're living for him. Why? Because the world is going to pass away and the lust thereof. But he that doeth the will of God, the Bible says, abideth forever. Amen. He that does God's will abide forever. So we want to be called a Christian. We want to love God in these last days. We got to separate ourselves from this world of sin. Amen. We have to live in the world, but we don't have to be of the world. Amen. Two different things. You're in the world, but you're not of it. The Bible doesn't say we should go to the mountains and flee to the mountains and no longer live in the world. Amen. That's not what the Bible is referring to. The Bible says that we are not to be taken out of the world, but to remain pure from the evil that is in the world. Amen? To remain pure from the evil that is in this world and to live right for Christ. Amen? Because the Lord is coming back. So don't be deceived, amen, by people saying they love God and they're living in sin. Don't be deceived by that. Live according to what his word says. Amen? Do what the Bible says. Hallelujah. Walk in the spirit, not after the flesh. Amen? Hallelujah. Fear God. Amen. Hallelujah. Love him with all your heart, soul, mind, and strength. Continue to serve him regardless of what comes your way. And say, Lord, I'm going to live for you and serve you. You're faithful to me, oh God. You'll provide for me. You'll meet my every need. Amen. And just like Job, hallelujah, you'll say, the Lord giveth, the Lord taketh away. Blessed be the name of the Lord. Job did not curse God, but he believed God. He loved God until the end. Amen. So by God's grace, help us. By his grace, we got to say, Lord, help us to live for you. Help us to serve you regardless of what we face in this life, because judgment is coming. You're coming soon with our sin unto salvation. Let's all stand, amen. Praise God. Hallelujah. Jesus is coming, amen. Help us. We need to love the Lord our God with all our heart, soul, mind, and strength. Amen. That's what the Lord wants us to do today. Praise God. Hallelujah. Hallelujah. God is waiting for us. Amen. Hallelujah. Glory to God. To continue to serve him and live for him. Praise God. Amen. This is the first and great commandment, to love the Lord thy God with all the heart, soul, mind, and strength. In these last days of deception and compromise.

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Well, praise the Lord. Hallelujah. I'm Evangelist Sean Bonito. 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Amen. As we reach this world for the Lord Jesus Christ with the uncompromised gospel of the Savior. We love you. We thank God for you. God bless. 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Praise

Praise the Lord, amen. Hallelujah. God is good. We give God thanks for all that he's done and all that he will continue to do in the mighty name that is above every name, the name, hallelujah, the Lord Jesus Christ. Amen. God is so good. Praise the Lord. If you have your Bibles, we're going to turn to Mark's Gospel chapter number 8. Mark's Gospel chapter number 8. And of course, we're reading from the King James Version of the Holy Bible. These modern Bibles are leaving verses of Scripture out, and they're causing confusion. We're going to stick to our King James Version of the Bible. Amen. Mark's Gospel, chapter number 8, and we're going to go all the way down in Mark's Gospel, chapter number 8, amen, to verse number 34. The Bible says, amen. Before we pray, before we read, we're going to pray. Father, we pray you just touch our hearts as we hear from the word of God. Help us to be doers of that wonderful word of life. Not hearers only, deceiving our own self. We give you thanks and we give you praise. Save souls, Lord, and help us never to be ashamed of you in this evil day of deception and compromise, in this wicked world of sin. We pray this in Jesus' name. Amen. The Bible says in Mark's Gospel, chapter 8, and when he had called the people unto him, with his disciples also, he said unto them, whosoever will come after me, let him deny himself and take up his cross and follow me. For whosoever will save his life shall lose it. But whosoever shall lose his life for my sake and the gospel's, the same shall save it. For what shall it profit a man if he shall gain the whole world and lose his own soul? Or what shall a man give in exchange for his soul? Verse 38, whosoever therefore shall be ashamed of me and of my words in this adulterous and sinful generation, of him shall also the Son of Man be ashamed when he cometh in the glory of his Father with the holy angels. I'm going to read that again, verse 38. Whosoever therefore shall be ashamed of me, Jesus says, and of my words in this adulterous and sinful generation, of him also shall the Son of Man be ashamed when he cometh in the glory of his Father with the holy angels. Amen. Praise the Lord. The Bible teaches us here, amen, in Mark's Gospel, the Lord Jesus Christ speaking, how every true born-again, Bible-believing Christian, when they come to the Lord, there's a requirement. And the Bible says, and when he had called the people unto him with his disciples, also he said unto them, whosoever will come after me. He's saying, whoever will do this, whoever decides, whoever is given up their own autonomy and has decided to follow me and to come to me and to serve me and to be my follower, to be a Christian, to be a child of God, whoever will come after me, whosoever will come after me, let him deny himself and take up his cross and follow me. Number one, he says, whoever wants to come after me, let him do this. They have to deny himself. What is it? Self-denial. That sounds weird, doesn't it? Huh? Especially living in a day and age where everybody's not talking about self-denial. It's talking about how much we can do everything and God be pleased with our sin. Right? Not about self-denial anymore. Not denying yourself. You crazy? You want a tattoo? Get a tattoo, brother. You want to pierce the ears? Men, go ahead and pierce the ears is what people say. You want to go ahead and listen to ungodly music? Go right ahead. You want to go ahead and sleep with your girlfriend? That's cool and fine. You want to be shocked up? That's fine. You want to be divorced from him? That's fine. It's not about self-denial anymore. It's about what you can do for your own self and how you can please your own sinful lusts and flesh. That's what it's about. No more self-denial. You kidding me? No, we got a new definition of Christianity. Well, it's not the definition of the Bible, I can tell you that. Amen? Jesus said, if you want to come after me, you got to deny yourself. Take up your cross and follow me. Deny yourself, deny your flesh, deny your sin, deny your worldliness, deny your wickedness. The Bible says, and take up your cross, which means it's a crucified life every day. Amen? You die to yourself. You die to sin. Amen. And you walk in the Spirit. You follow him. If you want to come after him. Now, if you want to do your own thing, you can do that. Amen. I watched a video the other day my son showed me. Amen. Of I believe it was David Wilkerson. He was talking to some young guys there a few years back. Amen. A preacher was talking to some young men back in the time of they called the Jesus People. They came up with this new film called the Jesus People the other day. As if it was all great. It wasn't all great. Not saying that there wasn't some people truly saved out of that. There was. But the movement in and of itself was great. There was great compromise. I'm going to tell you as to why.
But the reality is, what you find is that this preacher was talking to these young men calling themselves the Jesus people that came out of the hippie movement, of the secular movement, and they said they got saved. And he's asking them the question. He was saying, you're saying you're saved, but you still smoke pot. You still smoke marijuana. What is this all about? And they said, oh, well, look at you. You're wearing a suit. You drive a Cadillac. You this and that. I said, do you sin? And the preacher kept avoiding the question. Do you sin? And then he said, oh, yeah, we all sin. He said, that's our point. Trying to justify themselves, right? What he was saying was, right, the preacher was trying to show them that they're false. They didn't deny themselves. Amen? Marijuana is an hallucinogen. What does that mean? It opens the door for one to encounter the spirit realm. Okay? For one to encounter the spirit realm. It's what the Bible calls pharmakia in the Greek. We find that in Galatians 5, and you find that in Revelation chapter 9. Witchcraft. They were putting out of the sorceries. And that's what it does. The ancient shamans would use marijuana to encounter the spirit realm. Okay. And people today are saying, oh, there's nothing wrong with me, Mary, we're using marijuana. Illicit drug use. The vaccine people are saying, oh, the vaccine, COVID-19 vaccine is pharmakia. It's a lie. It's not pharmakia. It has nothing to do with pharmakia. Amen? Whether you like the vaccine or not, it has nothing to do with pharmakia. It's not pharmakia. It's not sin. But we're dealing with the idea of marijuana is pharmakia. And these young men were saying, oh, yeah, we're the Jesus people. Jesus is cool with it. Jesus is cool with everything, huh? He's all hip. Christ will go around. One man said the other day, Jesus was the most tattooed man in the whole world. What kind of garbage and blasphemy, huh? What kind of garbage and blasphemy? No fear of God to say anything like that, huh? How Christ is holy and separate from sinners. Amen, somebody. Nothing is holy anymore, huh? Rip down Christ from his righteousness down to sinful, perverse, evil man, huh? Wicked. But that's the kind of life that we're living in. That's the kind of most churches, a lot of churches today are supporting this mess. Amen? Now, if you got a tattoo before you're saved, that's different. That doesn't mean you don't love God because you got a tattoo before you're saved and you love the Lord and you got right with God. Amen? Thank God for you. God bless you. Amen? But it's not right. It's not of God. But the Bible says, present your body as a living sacrifice, holy and acceptable unto God, which is a reasonable service. We know the Old Testament condemns it. The New Testament condemns it by saying, present your body as a living sacrifice, amen, and righteousness unto God, amen, and not to be conformed to the world. Why are people getting these tattoos? Because they want to look cool. They want to look sexy, huh? They want to be worldly. They want to be sensual. Amen, somebody. Oh, I got a Bible verse on my arm. I want to look cool. No, no, you want to look cool just like the world. Why you get it for, huh? What a lie. Oh, no, preacher, you're legalistic. No, because you're deceived. You don't want to deny yourself. Take up your cross and follow him. Then guess what? You can't be his disciple. Eh? Isn't that what the Bible teaches? You can't be his disciple if you want to live after the flesh. One man said, oh, you don't understand the grace of God. Well, what does the grace of God teach you to do? Turn with me now in your Bible. Amen? I did a podcast about this just the other day. Amen? About the grace of God and how false teachers are perverting the grace of God and what it actually teaches. Turn with me to Titus chapter number 2. Amen. Titus chapter 2, and we're going to read from verse number 12. Amen. And we're going to understand as to what the grace of God actually means, because people are being confused today what grace means. They're believing that grace somehow gives you a license to sin. It does not. That's what the false teachers and preachers are doing today, turning the grace of God into lasciviousness, as we see from the book of Jude chapter 1, because only one chapter in Jude, and verse number 4. But we want to go right now to the book of Titus, amen, and just establish what the grace of God actually means and what it actually teaches us to do, amen? So here it is. Titus chapter 2, we'll start from verse number 11. For the grace of God that bringeth salvation hath appeared to all men, verse 12. Teaching us, what does the grace of God teach us? Listen to what it says here. Teaching us that denying ungodliness now and worldly lusts, we should live soberly, righteously, and godly in this present world, looking for that blessed hope and the glorious appearing of the great God and our Savior, Jesus Christ, who gave himself for us, that he might redeem us from all iniquity and purify unto himself a peculiar people, zealous of good
good works. These things speak and exhort and rebuke with all authority. Let no man, I love it, despise thee. Amen. The grace of God teaches us to deny ungodliness. Wow. Hallelujah. Huh? Deny sin. Deny that which is not of God. Mm-hmm. Deny ungodliness. Then it goes on to say something else. Worldly lust. Hmm? You want to look cool? You want to look hip? You want to look like the world? Amen? The things that promote the lust of the flesh, the lust of the eyes, the pride of life. It says you need to deny ungodliness and worldly lust everywhere you see it. Amen? Where did Paul get this from? He got it from the Lord Jesus Christ. Huh? Where? From the Word of God. Look at what it says here. It says, well, we just read it. Amen? Jesus says, whosoever will come after me, Mark's Gospel, chapter 8, verse 34, let him deny himself and take up his cross and follow me. Very simple. Huh? That's what he got out of it. That's what the church got out of it for almost 2,000 years. But today, no, we don't see it that way, right? We don't see it that way, huh? Because we got new Bible scholars. We got new Bible teachers that know the Greek, the Hebrew, the Portuguese, the Japanese, the Spanish, and everything else. But they don't even know God. Huh? Can't even read what it says and understand what it says. A five-year-old child can understand it. Amen. But we don't. We try to justify it and try to do all kinds of gymnastics to justify our perversion.